0: Delays, too, on the approach to Jarvis to about Spadina. On the Don Valley Parkway, traffic's moving slowly both ways, but it's much slower on the southbound side from the 401 to about south of Lawrence. Moving well through Eglinton, but as you get south of Eglinton, the delays do return all the way down to the Gardner. So again, it is fairly slow through there. And then on the northbound side, there's also slowdowns too. Approaching Eglinton to about north of Lawrence. Looks pretty good after that through York Mills, the 401 and the 404. There's also construction that's causing delays on the eastbound side of the 401. It's over in Scarborough. It's on the approach to McCowan. It's out towards Nielsen in the collectors. Two right lanes are blocked for that construction project. It has been causing delays all day. It looks like that will continue. It is slow from Warden out towards Nielsen. So again, there's a slowdown in Scarborough, really in both the express and collectors. Westbound side of the 401, there's a stalled vehicle that just cleared moments ago. It was on the exit ramp to Mississauga Road. It was blocking the left lane. Again, that's no longer the case. MTO has cleared that, so the left lane is now live and traffic's moving a lot better now for those wanting to exit at Mississauga Road. But on the eastbound side of the 403, there are delays right at the Mississauga-Oakville border. It is slow through Dundas. 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Now with the forecast, Rob Haswell.
1: We continue under clear skies through the evening and on into the overnight. That light breeze will continue to ease up and become calm overnight tonight. With the clear skies, we will cool down, but we should remain above average with an overnight low of 11 degrees.
2: We're at 18 degrees right now in downtown Toronto with a clear sky. 680 News Time, 8:03. Quebec Provincial Police say four people have died in a helicopter crash in Sainte-Brigide-d'Iberville. Naira Ahmed from the Canadian Press reports.
3: Police say officers were called to the scene about 50 kilometers southeast of Montreal at around 2:30 p.m. on Saturday. They found the crashed aircraft on fire and later discovered the bodies of the four occupants who were declared dead at the scene. Police say the helicopter seems to have been a private aircraft, and the Transportation Safety Board of Canada has sent investigators to the scene. Police have not yet identified the victims nor the cause of the crash. Naira Ahmed, The Canadian Press.
2: 680 News Time, 8:04. It was a chilly last weekend of summer last week and a warm first weekend of fall this week. Welcome to Canada. But hey, might as well take advantage of the nice weather with lots to do in the city. The fall edition of the Toronto Vintage Show is on at Exhibition Place. There's also Oktoberfest at Garrison Common, Fort York, where you can try traditional Bavarian food, German and European beers. The Word on the Street Book and Magazine Festival continues its takeover of David Biko Square tomorrow, and the Lunasa Festival brings Irish folk rock and pop acts to the city's waterfront. Now, if the start of fall immediately puts you in a Halloween mood, Canada's Wonderland is celebrating with you more than a month ahead of time. 680's Momin Qureshi braved the scares to head on over and see what's going on.
4: He did the mash.
5: He did the monster mash.
4: The monster mash.
6: It may be late September, but Grace Peacock with Canada's Wonderland tells me inside the theme park, it's already spooky season.
7: This weekend, we have Halloween Haunt and Tricks and Treats returning.
6: During the day, there's Tricks and Treats for all the little ghouls and goblins.
7: This takes place in our two kids' areas, live entertainment with the Peanuts Gang. We have clown programming, magicians. Kids can wear costumes. We have costume parades for them and trick-or-treating adventures as well.
6: And then when the sun goes down, the undead of Halloween Haunt come alive.
7: Seven scare zones, six mazes, all kinds of night rides, all the roller coasters are open.
6: Halloween Haunt runs until November 1st. Have a spooky time. Momin Qureshi, 680 News Radio.
2: As I mentioned earlier, it's a very nice weekend, probably the first chance to wear a t-shirt all week and perhaps even shorts if you want to brave it. 680 meteorologist Rob Haswell gives us the scientific explanation for this great fall weather.
1: High pressure set up over the Great Lakes keeps us nice and dry throughout the weekend. We are also going to warm up very nicely. Average highs this time of year come in at around 18. We should be up around 22 or 23 both Saturday and Sunday, so get out there and enjoy it.
2: We're also expected to stay dry for the next few days with no rain until at least Wednesday. Wednesday night. Now, whatever your plans are this weekend, there are some transit changes you'll need to know about. Samantha TC from the TTC's Transit Center has more on significant closures.
8: Now, if you are traveling on the subway today, we do have a planned subway closure. This is going on the eastern portion of Line 1 between Finch and Sheppard Yonge stations because of some planned signal work going on there. And we do have shuttle buses running, and this closure will be lasting

0: throughout the entire weekend, with regular subway service set to resume Monday morning around 6 a.m.
1: Over on the GO Transit system, changes on both the Lakeshore and Stouffville lines all weekend long as well, with no service between Rouge Hill and Danforth GO. Shuttle buses will be running there instead. On the Stouffville line, no train service at all. GO buses are making all stops from Old Elm to Unionville GO and running direct to Union. 680 News Time 807. A woman in her 20s has serious injuries in a trauma center after a motorcycle crash this afternoon. That happened in the Keele Street and Eglinton Avenue area just after 12:30. The woman who was riding the motorcycle is expected to survive. Roads are closed in the area. You're being asked to avoid it. The OPP say a 34-year-old woman who was first arrested in May following complaints of theft and fraud at an Orillia hospital is now facing 65 new charges. Police identified additional victims, executed search warrants, and have now charged the woman with 36 counts of fraud and 14 of theft, among other offenses. The charges relate to a slew of incidents at hospitals in Orillia, Toronto, Orangeville, Mississauga, and more. Investigators initially charged the Burlington woman in May with disobeying a court order and making a false statement. They say there may be more victims and are asking patients, visitors, and staff at hospitals affected to check their bank statements for unauthorized transactions. U.S. President Donald Trump is rejecting Iran's proposal to reopen the Strait of Hormuz. Donna Warder from the Associated Press reports.
2: President Donald Trump told reporters Saturday he's rejecting Iran's proposal to reopen the Strait of Hormuz within a week and resume talks on its nuclear program if the U.S. were to lift its naval blockage of Iranian ports, waive sanctions on Iranian oil sales, and observe a ceasefire that would include Lebanon.
3: They want to make a deal, and I think that's fine. I like making a deal, too. But that deal would not be acceptable.
2: Iran effectively closed the strait after the U.S. and Israel attacked Iran in late February. The number of ships passing through has dropped significantly because of Iranian threats and attacks on vessels in the waterway. Donna Warder, Washington.
1: And Foreign Affairs Minister Anita Anand has put Canadian autonomy at the forefront of the country's address today to the UN General Assembly. Anand's speech echoes Prime Minister Carney's quest for middle powers to work together by forging deeper ties. She says that involves collaboration in strategic fields such as emerging technologies, critical minerals, defense production, and energy.
4: And we will lead other middle powers to act collectively and decisively because middle powers are playing a key role in building the framework for the new international order, which is being established as we speak.
1: Anand also says Canada's ready to work with whoever UN members elect as their next Secretary General, regardless of gender, after the Trudeau government had called for a woman to lead the organization. Still to come on 680 News Radio, we'll check the price at the pumps. 680 News Time, 809.
5: Under Olivia Chow, Toronto is stuck in traffic, stuck paying higher taxes, stuck feeling unsafe. 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She thinks the status quo is good enough. 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Brad Bradford is running for mayor to get Toronto moving again. And as a city planner, he knows how. Traffic that moves. Taxes that don't. Streets that are safe. Brad Bradford. Real change. Real results. For a city we can be proud of. A message from the Brad Bradford campaign.
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1: 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Traffic and weather together on the ones. We'll visit Justin Pierce.
10: Well, there's a lingering stalled vehicle on the southbound 400. This report, it's brought to you by Search Kings. It's around
11: paying. It looks like the right lane is blocked off with that stalled vehicle. It's on the approach to it. The right lane's blocked off with that stalled vehicle. It looks like a coach bus that may have stalled off into the right lane. That's what it appears to be. It's kind of just sitting there with its four ways on as it

0: Looks like the MTO are arriving on scene. It looks like there's a large tow truck that's there as well to haul this coach bus away. But again, it's off into the right shoulder there with its four ways on. The right lanes blocked off with the MTO. This one is not really causing a delay. It's actually moving fairly well as you are making your way through York Region. Farther south, though, there are delays within the city of Toronto. It starts on the approach to Sheppard down to the 401. And again, if you do get onto the 401, it's pretty much slow in both directions. If you do choose the eastbound side of the 401, there are delays in Scarborough. That's because of construction. It starts on the approach to McCowan. Out towards Nielsen, it's in the collectors. Two right lanes are blocked for that construction project, which is pretty much causing the delay from Warden. And then from the South 400, if you choose the westbound 401, there are delays that start right there out towards Dixon and Martin Grove. It looks like it is moving fairly well after that through the 427 as you are making your way into Peel Region. Moving to the Gardner on the eastbound side, there's delays too that I want to mention quickly. It is slow again on the eastbound side, approaching Parkside out towards York Bay and Yonge Street. And it looks like Lakeshore is moving fairly slowly for those traveling around Exhibition Place. 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Now with the forecast, Rob Haswell.
1: Clear and calm this evening with a low of 11. Sunshine to kick off the day on Sunday with a few more clouds by Sunday afternoon. Breezy northeast wind and a high of around 22 degrees. Tonight, clear, calm, and an overnight low of 11.
2: 18 degrees right now in downtown Toronto with a clear sky. 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
2: We've got a clear sky above downtown Toronto, and it's 18 degrees. Good evening to you. I'm Dylan McGuire. Here are the top stories this hour. A helicopter crash 50 kilometers southeast of Montreal has claimed four lives. Police say they don't know what caused the crash and have not yet identified the victims, but believe it was a private aircraft. There's lots to do this first weekend of fall in Toronto and some beautiful weather all weekend to do it in, but also some transit closures you'll need to know about. The full weekend rundown can be found at toronto.citynews.ca. U.S. President Donald Trump telling the media today he rejected a deal from Iran to open the Strait of Hormuz within a week. Iran wanted sanctions and the U.S. naval blockade on their country ended, as well as a ceasefire that included Lebanon, something that Israel, which has been the U.S. partner in this war, has so far refused to do. And coming up after sports.
7: She was named one of Variety's 10 comics to watch of 2024.
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7: Rachel Feinstein is among the performers taking to the Just for Laughs stage this weekend in Toronto.
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9: All right, Dylan, the Blue Jays are now down to their final game of the regular season tomorrow at home against the Cincinnati Reds after today's 5-1 loss. And Andrés Giménez RBI groundout in the seventh was all for the Jays offense in the loss, while Treya Savage gets saddled with the loss in an intentionally abbreviated start that saw him go just two innings, allowing one run on two hits. 42-year-old Max Scherzer expected to get the start tomorrow in what could be his final major league appearance. First pitch flies at 3:07 on Sportsnet and Sportsnet 590 The Fan. To the pitch, there's lots of Canadian content on the Saturday schedule, and kicking off at the bottom of the hour, Toronto FC looks to inch closer to the final playoff spot in the East against Nashville SC on the road. Meanwhile, over at BMO Field, Canada's men's national team is taking on Chile in an international friendly right now. It's 1-0 Canada in the 47th minute. Canadian Premier League, Forge FC running with Vancouver FC in the Pacific Northwest right now. Forge leads at 1-0 late in the first half. Finally, in the Northern Super League, AFC Toronto blanks Ottawa Rapid FC 3-0 on home turf. President's Cup.

0: Golf. Today was a day three double session from Medina Country Club in Illinois. Team USA got the better of the international side 2.5 points to 1.5 in the morning four ball session before the two sides split the afternoon foursome sessions 2-2. So the internationals lead the Americans by 3 heading into tomorrow's singles matches. And on the ice, lots of NHL preseason play happening now. The Kraken and Canucks tied at 2s in the second on Sportsnet, and the Canadiens and Senators tied in both split squad games. Sports at 15 and 45, past every hour or anytime at sportsnet.ca.
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4: You're listening to All News Radio 680 News. I'm John Downs. Some of the biggest and brightest names in comedy are performing in the Just for Laughs Festival in Toronto. Over 30 artists will perform in 9 venues across the city. They include American actress and comedian Rachel Feinstein, who was named one of Variety's 10 comics to watch of 2024. 680's Phil Martino with more.
5: When I'm with my parents, I'm okay for like 6 minutes.
6: Rachel Feinstein says if you come to her show, you can expect her to talk about everything, including her family.
7: I have a 6-year-old. She sort of talks down to me. She talks to me like kind of like she'll walk around sighing all day. You know, like I'm like, you have to earn a sigh. Like, what problems do you have? She acts like she started out divorced.
6: She says her show is very personal.
7: You know, I'm just, you know, hanging on by a thread. Like, I was just like running out of my daughter's school and they were like, what's sticking on you? Like, I'm always have some piece of debris on me.
6: Feinstein says she loves Toronto crowds.
7: I've been to Toronto a handful of times, like, you know, maybe 5 or 6 times in my life. And I love it. But like, I don't know what that specific cocktail is that makes them so good, but I always get excited to play there.
6: Rachel Feinstein is performing tonight and tomorrow at the Comedy Bar Danforth. You can get more information at hahaha.com. Phil Martino, 680 News Radio.
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0: Pierce, well, there are delays in Peel Region. 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Northbound on the 410, it is slow north of Steeles through the bottleneck at Queen Street. We lose just a bunch of lanes traveling through the heart of Brampton. It looks like after that, it is moving well through Williams and Beauvais. And then there's also delays on the QEW on the eastbound side in Mississauga. It starts on the approach to Highway 10 to east of Dixie. There's also construction that's been causing delays pretty much all day over in Scarborough. It's on the eastbound side of the 401. It's, again, road work that's happening approaching McCowan out towards Nielsen. It's in the collectors. Two right lanes are blocked for that construction project. And again, that in part is causing the slowdown from Warden Express and collectors as you are traveling through the city of Toronto. 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Now with the forecast, Rob Haswell.
1: Clear and calm overnight tonight. Great night for stargazing. Low of 11 degrees. Should get to 22 on Sunday with sun in the morning and just a few afternoon clouds. Should have a breezy northeast wind to wrap up the weekend. Cloudy high of 22 on a Monday. Another mild day and back to sunshine on Tuesday with a high of 23. Showers return by Wednesday. Again tonight, clear, calm, and dry. Low near 11 degrees.
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6: You're listening to All News Radio 680 News. I'm John Downs. A Winnipeg toy store owner says she plans to stop selling Pokemon cards after thieves stole more than 20,000 cards from her shop. CP's David Augustine reports.
7: Terry Settle says someone crawled through a vent, smashed a hole in the wall of her Winnipeg toy store, and stole more than 20,000 Pokemon cards on September 8th. The break-in came just weeks after another thief tried to steal a box of Japanese cards from the same shop. Settle says she plans to stop selling Pokemon cards once her remaining stock is gone. Now, the theft is part of a wider string of similar incidents reported across Canada, with losses reaching hundreds of thousands of dollars. David Augustine, The Canadian Press.
6: Pope Leo continues his historic visit to France with an open-air mass in Paris. ABC's Tom Soufi Burridge is there.
8: Tens of thousands cheering Pope Leo into France's national stadium.
9: Les gens déformer les esprits.
8: Leo kicking off the trip Friday with a speech focusing on artificial intelligence at France's presidential Élysée Palace. Warning of the risk of, quote, losing our humanity amid a paradise of machines.
6: The event highlights the church's enduring influence in France, a traditionally Catholic but officially secular country. In Ohio, testimony is expected to continue Monday in a murder case getting national attention. ABC's Morgan Morwood has more.
10: Jurors hearing from an emotional Caleb Flynn in his own words. Police interviews recorded just hours after his wife Ashley was shot and killed inside their Ohio home.
11: I didn't know what to do. I froze. I was scared.
10: The former pastor and one-time American Idol contestant says an intruder broke into their house in February and murdered his wife while his two daughters were asleep nearby. Flynn calling 911.
11: There's blood everywhere. Oh, my God. Oh, my God. Oh, my God.
10: Flynn telling police Ashley asked him to move the couch that night after he was coughing in bed. Flynn saying he heard a gunshot, then found his wife's body in their bed.
6: The defense admitting Flynn was unfaithful, but saying that doesn't make him a killer. Coming up, weekend business.
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0: 951-9022.
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2: I'm Chris McCusker. Karen Stentz has been named as managing director of the Transit Rail Association for Canadian contractors, maintainers, operators, and standards, known as TRACS. And the former Toronto City Councillor and chair of the TTC is ready for it.
3: The mission of TRACS, Transit and Rail, is to advance a national framework for passenger rail. And right now, we don't have that framework. There's a lot of framework for cargo, but there's no agreed upon national standard for passenger rail. It's for lots of reasons, but largely because there hasn't been a big investment in passenger rail like the way we are seeing today. And we've seen Metrolinx take a lead role in building passenger rail. Now we've got the Alto High Speed. There's also passenger rail investment in Alberta and in BC.
2: And you say the time is now.
3: Right now, as it stands, Canada's experience building passenger rail is 3 times that of our European counterparts. And so we've got to address that because we can't keep building passenger rail that is this expensive because ultimately it will constrain our ability to build more rail and it will also cause the public to lose faith in our ability to build transit on time and on budget.
2: But tariffs are a factor too.
3: Right now, we treat each transit project as a unique project. So it gets designed, there's consultants, they come in, they re-engineer, they redesign. That's not how it's done in Europe. In Europe, there's an understanding of, you know, first principles, of design principles, and so you don't have to reinvent each project.
2: Karen Stentz is managing director at TRACS. And with your weekend business report, I'm Chris McCusker.
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1: Good evening. It's Saturday, September 26th. I'm Dylan McGuire. Here's what's making news right now. Four people are dead after a helicopter crash southeast of Montreal this afternoon. Peel Regional Police are asking for your help as they hunt for a suspect they say had a physical interaction with a child in Brampton. You know you're in Canada when the last weekend of summer felt like fall, and the first weekend of fall feels like summer, but it's perfect weather for taking advantage of events happening across the city.
3: It's a beautiful September weekend, but at Canada's Wonderland,
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5: The Blue Jays bats go quiet in a loss to the Reds at Rogers Center. Lots of Saturday soccer action, and we'll recap a day three double session at the President's Cup. Sports at 45.
1: 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It's Justin Pierce.
6: 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This report, it's brought to you by Dynamics. Southbound on the 400. It looks like at around Aurora, the right lane is blocked off because of that stalled coach bus. And it looks like it's a little bit closer to King. It's just south of Aurora. But again, it looks like it is closer to King on the southbound 400. The right lane is blocked off with that stalled coach bus. It's currently hooked up to a tow truck, so it looks like it should be gone in the coming moments. The MTO, they're blocking the right lane, but as of right now, it's not really even causing a delay. Moving over to the eastbound side of the Gardner, where there are delays as drivers are traveling into downtown. It looks like it starts east of Parkside, out towards York Bay and Yonge Street. And then on the westbound side of the Gardner, it's also moving slowly, approaching Jarvis to approaching Spadina. It is moving fairly well after that as you are making your way west. But now it looks like there's more delays on the eastbound side of the Gardner. They do extend out towards the DVP. Unclear what's causing that delay, but again, it is there. So keep that in mind as you are making your way through. And then there's construction that's causing slowdowns in Scarborough. It's on the eastbound 401. It's from on the approach to McCowan out towards Nielsen. It's in the collectors. Two right lanes are blocked for that construction project. And again, that's what's causing the slowdown on the approach to Warden. And about the collectors and the express, but again, the drive is much slower in the collector lanes. While other money managers are holding, Dynamic is seeing past the horizon because your money can't grow if it doesn't move. Learn more at dynamic.ca/active. 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
7: Clear and calm this evening and overnight tonight. The light breeze we've had through most of the day should ease up and become calm through the overnight and then pick up again as we go on into our Sunday. Our overnight low under clear skies, 11 degrees.
1: 19 right now in downtown Toronto with a clear sky. 680 News Time, 8:32. A helicopter crash 50 kilometers southeast of Montreal has killed four people, according to Quebec Provincial Police. They say police were called around 2:30 this afternoon near the small town of Saint-Brigitte-d'Iberville. On scene, they found the crashed fiery aircraft, later discovering the four occupants all were declared dead on scene. Investigators have not identified the victims or the cause of the crash as of yet, but a spokesperson says the helicopter seems to have been a private aircraft, adding the investigation is ongoing, and the Transportation Safety Board of Canada has also sent investigators to the crash site. Peel Regional Police are asking for your help in finding a suspect following an unwanted physical interaction with a child in Brampton. Investigators say on Wednesday afternoon, the child was walking in the area of Flamingo Crescent and Forsythia Road when they were approached by an unknown man just before 4. Police say a brief physical interaction took place before the child was able to get free and leave the area. The child wasn't hurt. Man is described as South Asian, 25 to 30 years old, approximately 6 feet tall, with a slim build and straight, medium-length black hair touching his ears. Last seen wearing a black cloth face mask covering the lower portion of his face, a white T-shirt and long brown pants, walking eastbound on Forsythia Road towards Folkestone Crescent. Investigators are asking anyone who may have witnessed the incident or who has dash cam, doorbell, or other video surveillance from the area at the time of the incident to contact police. A woman is in the trauma center this evening after a crash between her motorcycle and another vehicle this afternoon. It happened just after 12:30 near Keele and Eglinton, and police say the driver of the other vehicle did stay at the scene. Paramedics tell 680 News Radio the injuries are non-life threatening. There are still road closures in the area for the investigation as of last check, with police asking you to use alternate routes for the time being.

0: 680 News Time, 834. It was sweaters out last weekend and back in the closet today. The typical Canadian move from summer to fall. But it provides a great opportunity to get outside and take advantage of everything the city has on offer this weekend. Oktoberfest celebrations are in full swing at Garrison Common, Fort York, where you can try traditional Bavarian food as well as German and European beers, that is. The Lunasa Festival is bringing Irish folk, rock, and pop acts to the city's waterfront. And the Word on the Street Book and Magazine Festival continues its takeover of David Pico Square tomorrow. A full weekend need to know is posted at toronto.citynews.ca. If you're one of the many people for whom fall is synonymous with Halloween, Canada's Wonderland is right there with you. 680's Momin Qureshi has more on how to get your scare on.
1: It's a beautiful fall day, but Grace Peacock with Canada's Wonderland says at Wonderland, it's already Halloween.
2: You should see the park. We've got pumpkins going out. We have a brand new display at the front of the park. Of course, we've got our mazes and our scare zones, and all the monsters are going to be ready.
1: During the day, it's tricks and treats for the kids, and when the sun goes down, it's time for Halloween haunt. While little kids are encouraged to wear costumes while the sun's up, she says when the sun goes down, the costumes should go away.
2: Halloween haunt, we ask our guests to keep their costumes and their makeup at home. We need to be able to tell the difference between our monsters and our guests for safety purposes. So let the monsters do the scaring.
1: There's also a conjuring exhibit for which you'll need an extra ticket. The Halloween festivities run every weekend at Wonderland until November 1st. Momin Qureshi, 680 News Radio.
0: Whatever your plans, the weather is going to cooperate. Rather, the question is the weather going to cooperate this weekend? We'll go to 680's Rob Haswell with the answer.
3: Weather-wise, it's such a lovely day.
0: Okay, that was Frank Sinatra, but I don't think Rob would disagree with that assessment.
4: A narrow but very effective ridge of high pressure keeps the Great Lakes region very clear and very dry throughout Saturday and Sunday. It also helps us warm up very nicely as well. Average highs are around 18. We should be closer to 22 on Sunday.
0: Rob says we're going to stay dry for the next few days, too, with rain not expected until midweek. Now, if transit's how you're getting around, there are changes you need to know about on the TTC and 2GO lines this weekend. There's no subway service today or tomorrow. On a stretch of Line 1, the Yonge University line, shuttle buses are covering service between Finch and Sheppard Yonge stations. On the Lakeshore East GO line, trains won't be running between Rouge Hill and Danforth GO. Buses are running in place between Durham and Ajax, as well as Ajax and Pickering, then going on directly to Union. On the Stouffville GO line, there are no trains running this weekend. There will be GO buses between Old Elm and Unionville GO, then it's direct to Union. 680 News Time, 837. Foreign Affairs Minister Anita Anand put Canadian autonomy at the forefront of the country's address today to the United Nations General Assembly. Anand's speech echoes Prime Minister Mark Carney's quest for middle powers to work together by forging deeper ties. She says that means diversifying trade and working with multilateral organizations that can contain the influence of what she calls the great powers.
5: We are facing serious challenges in the global order, but at their core, Canadians and billions of others around the world want to live peaceful, prosperous, and predictable lives. That is why, in the face of this rupture, Canada's goal is to achieve greater strategic autonomy.
0: Anand says Canada supports the International Criminal Court amid Washington's quest to dismantle the institution, and while critics argue Canada is not calling out American coercion. 680 News Time, 838. The viral social media marketing campaign saga known as OreoGate has sparked a conversation about school lunches. Eva Fragiscatos has more with food and nutrition expert Rose Reisman.
6: The OreoGate lunch conflict turned out to be an advertisement for an AI app and racked up over 60 million views, sparking online debates among parents regarding boundaries around school lunches.
7: Should we teach children how to live in a world where these foods will be given to their classmates, but that doesn't mean that they can have them? Or should we protest to the schools to remove these unhealthy treats from all lunches?
6: Rose Reisman says when children ask why they don't have the same snacks as their friend, parents should take those opportunities to explain that food differences exist.
7: One family might be a vegetarian, another may avoid sweets, another may serve dessert every night. Teaching a child that different families make different choices is a life skill.
6: Reisman also says be sure not to call certain foods bad.
7: A restriction or calling foods bad can lead kids to emotional issues about food.
6: I'm Eva Fragiscatos.
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0: 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Traffic and weather coming up together next. 680 News Time, 840.
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0: 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Traffic and weather together on the ones with Justin Pierce.
4: Well, there's a stalled coach bus that's in the process of clearing. This report, it's brought to you by Audible Southbound 400. It looks like on the approach to King, the right lane is blocked off with that stalled vehicle. Again, it's in the process of making its way and removing itself via a tow truck from the right shoulder. But again, as of right now, it looks like emergency crews along with that stalled coach bus are still there at this point. It's not causing much of a delay, but as you are traveling through York region, just keep it in mind as you are making your way through. And then there's more delays and just issues on the eastbound side of the Gardner. It is still slow as drivers are traveling into downtown. It starts east of Parkside out towards York Bay and Yonge Street. It looks like the farther east you go, once you pass through Jarvis, there may be a new issue happening here along the eastbound side of the Gardner, and it's a collision. It looks like it's on the approach to the Don Valley Parkway. The right lane is blocked off with that problem. I'm currently looking at it now. It looks like Toronto Fire are on scene along with several tow trucks. This one appears to be fairly serious. It is in fact causing a slowdown just east of Jarvis. So again, as you are making your way through there, just kind of keep that in mind as you are traveling along. Once you get onto the Don Valley Parkway, overall it is moving well, but there's a little bit of a slowdown just north of Eglinton to north of Lawrence. And then on the southbound side of the DVP, it's also slow from the 401 to south of Lawrence. Audible brings stories to life with incredible performances, immersive sound, music, and full cast. Hear every moment in a new way. Audible, stories that speak to you. Audible.ca. Now with the forecast, Rob Haswell.
5: High pressure keeps us clear and calm through the evening, and overnight tonight we'll dip down to an overnight low of 11, which is an above average low. We go back above average for the high on Sunday as well, with a high of 22. Lots of sunshine to kick off the day, and then just a few clouds by Sunday afternoon. Again tonight, clear, calm, overnight low, 11 degrees.
0: 19 degrees and clear right now in downtown Toronto. 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
0: It's a clear sky above downtown Toronto right now and 19 degrees. Good evening to you. I'm Dylan McGuire. Here are the top stories this hour. A helicopter crash near a town 50 kilometers southeast of Montreal has claimed four lives, according to local police. The victims have not been identified and the cause is still unclear, though investigators believe it was a private aircraft. A beautiful first fall weekend means you have no reason not to take advantage of all the events happening in the city, except perhaps some transit closures.

0: which are in place. You can find all the details and the full weekend rundown at toronto.citynews.ca. Peel Regional Police are looking for a suspect who they claim had a physical interaction with a child on Wednesday afternoon in Brampton. It happened in the area of Flamingo Crescent and Forsythia Road just before 4. You can find a description of the suspect at toronto.citynews.ca. Anyone with information is being asked to come forward to police. And coming up after sports,
1: it's gridlock on the 401 in Scarborough, with weekend construction reducing the eastbound collector lanes from Kennedy to Nielsen.
0: 680 News Time, 8:45. That means it's now time for sports. 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
2: Dylan, the Blue Jays continued their final series of the season against the Cincinnati Reds this afternoon down at Rogers Center. Treya Savage made his second start since returning from the injured list. He went two innings, allowing one earned run while striking out three, and the Jays' offense struggled yet again. They only managed one run on five hits as they fall to the Reds 5-1. They'll go for the series win tomorrow in game 162 at 3:07 on Sportsnet and 590 The Fan. Elsewhere on the diamond, the Rockies ahead of the White Sox 5-2, bottom five on Sportsnet 1, and the Guardians up 6-3 on the Royals in the bottom of the sixth inning on Sportsnet Plus. To the pitch, Toronto FC trying to snap a two-match losing skid in the Music City as they're taking on Nashville SC right now. It's scoreless in the fourth minute. Meanwhile, BMO Field is the site for tonight's international friendly between Canada's men's national team as they're running with Chile right now. Jonathan David has the red and white.

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1: 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Good evening, I'm Brendan Lang. Drivers on the 401 in Scarborough will notice construction taking over the collector lane. 680's Kyle Hawking has more.
2: The first thing you probably want to know is, what are they doing? Well, back in the spring, the MTO started in on a multi-year rehabilitation project of the eastbound 401 Express and collector lanes from Victoria Park to Nielsen. The work includes the replacement and refurbishment of several bridges, both over and underpasses through this section, along with grinding and resurfacing of the roadway. And as part of that work, the eastbound 401 collectors are reduced, approaching Kennedy to east of Nielsen. Two right lanes are closed, which means in some areas, only one lane is open. The lane restrictions will be there until 10 Sunday night. And the MTO says this long-term project is not expected to be complete until 2030. For the 9-year drive, Kyle Hawking, 680 News Radio.
1: And a former public servant is calling for pension rule changes for workers who have to retire early after getting injured on the job. Jason White with the Canadian Press has the story.
3: Pamela Marchand worked as a corrections officer for 15 years before a psychological injury caused by workplace harassment forced her to medically retire. She says she lost out on salary increases and career progression, as well as missing out on the pension she would have received after a longer career. She's launched a petition that's received more than 1,100 signatures and will be presented in the House of Commons next month. Changes she'd like to see include any recognized occupational disability entitling an employee to an immediate pension without penalties, and for federal rules to be more consistent with provincial workers' compensation systems. Jason White, The Canadian Press.
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7: From the 680 News Radio Traffic Center, I'm Justin Pierce. This report, it's brought to you by Woodbine Racetrack. And now there's an issue on the eastbound side of the Gardner. It's a collision that's on the approach to the DVP. It is blocking the right lane. That in part is causing the on and off delay from on the approach to Jameson. So it is fairly slow as drivers are making their way into downtown Toronto. And then there's also construction that's causing delays. It's over in Scarborough. It's on the eastbound 401. It's on the approach to McCowan, out towards Nielsen and the collectors. Two right lanes are blocked for that construction project. And that in part is causing the slowdown from Warden, pretty much in the express and collectors. So again, there are slowdowns in the city of Toronto on the eastbound side of the 401. Global Racing, an iconic stage. 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Now with the forecast, Rob Haswell.
8: We stay clear, calm, and dry through the night tonight on into our Sunday. Low of 11 tonight. Sunny to start on Sunday, then some afternoon clouds, breezy northeast wind, and a mild high of 22. Cloudy and 22 on Monday. Should be sunny, though, by Tuesday and all the way up to 23 degrees. Showers don't return to the forecast until Wednesday. Tonight, clear skies. Overnight low, 11 degrees.
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2: You're tuned in to All News Radio. The ongoing dispute between the White House and the media south of the border continues. AP correspondent Donna Warder reports.
3: CNN is not included on President Donald Trump's Saturday trip to Knoxville, Tennessee, 2 days after a federal judge temporarily struck down Trump's banning of CNN, MS Now, and Politico from White House grounds. U.S. District Judge Timothy Kelly's order did not address the travel pool. The attorney for the news outlets, Theodore Boutros Jr., said on The Lead with Jake Tapper that he believed the judge's ruling did include pool access. In CNN's place on Air Force One is Real America's Voice, a conservative network. Trump is attending a college football game between the University of Tennessee and the University of Texas. Donna Warder, Washington.
2: Politicians across Quebec are hitting the campaign trail for the 31st day of the provincial election campaign. CP's Hannah Stolz has more.
4: Advance polls will be open tomorrow and Monday ahead of the October 5th election. Claims of foreign interference dominated the campaign Friday. CAQ leader Christine Frechette says she was concerned Americans were trying to support sovereigntists to destabilize Canada, but her rivals were skeptical about her warnings. PQ leader Paul St-Pierre Plamondon says his party wasn't contacted by American officials and he hasn't seen proof of interference. Federal Foreign Affairs Minister Anita Anand says she hasn't seen any proof of foreign interference either in the election, but is taking the allegations seriously. Hannah Stolz, The Canadian Press.
2: Manitoba Premier Wab Kanoo says time changes are officially over in Manitoba. The Premier says the proclamation he signed yesterday in Selkirk makes it so. Kanoo announced last week that the province would be moving to keep daylight time year-round. About 58% of the 72,000 Manitobans who responded to a survey wanted to stick with daylight time, while 34% wanted to make standard time permanent. There's renewed hope in Leafland as we're just days away from the puck dropping on the regular season. 680's Alex Xero has more.
5: Following a brief preseason, the NHL regular season kicks off Tuesday night, and that's when the Maple Leafs play the first of 84, hosting the Montreal Canadiens. Most of the talk at training camp revolved around the rookie Gavin McKenna, who put in an excellent preseason effort Wednesday against the Sens, Sportsnet's Nick Kyprios.
6: Not just the skating skill, the ability, the edge work, you know, the tight situations to have separation speed, but the way he thinks the game, the way he's got lateral movement where you don't know whether he's going left or right, and he can keep five other opponents guessing on it.
5: And McKenna will start the season on a line with William Nylander and John Tavares. Instead of their usual training camp bonding trip in Muskoka, the Leafs did something different this fall, spending a couple of days in Arizona with the regular season right around the corner. Alex Xero, 680 News Radio.
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10: I'm Mike Eppold. After a summer of legal battles and agreeing to pay $18 billion to settle a social media lawsuit, Meta has been the top performer of the Magnificent Seven stocks on Wall Street. With a September to remember, the company's stock has surged more than 30%, and it's all about AI, with the introduction of Meta's AI assistant called Muse. And Mark Zuckerberg showing off a

0: small necklace-sized device called the Muse Charm, which has a fully interactive avatar. Mandeep Singh is the global head of research at Bloomberg Intelligence.
1: They are launching a new device where you can interface with their Muse agent, but it's an easier way for you to interact using voice. And instead of, you know, opening your app on the smartphone, this device is listening to you all the time, and you're pretty much, talking to it as if it's your agent.
0: Now, the first images of the Muse Charm had many on social media comparing it to a Tamagotchi, the virtual pet toy that was popular in the 1990s.
1: But at the end of the day, they're saying this is a persistent agent that is running 24/7.
0: Singh says what Mark Zuckerberg is selling here is the functionality of AI.
1: That it can really make you super productive by doing your mundane tasks, like organizing your calendar, cleaning up your emails, basic tasks, ordering stuff from the internet. It's still early days, and I expect Google and Apple to definitely launch something along these lines because it's their turf.
0: Mandeep Singh with Bloomberg Intelligence. With your Weekend Business Report, I'm Mike Apple.

0: Turtle Stack.
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0: And it may not come back.
1: Swing on in to Mr. Sub. Yours since 68.
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4: Saturday, September 26th, I'm Dylan McGuire. Here's what's making news this hour. A fiery helicopter crash in Quebec has claimed four lives. The cause is under investigation. It's a beautiful first weekend of fall in the city. We'll tell you how to make the most of it coming up.
6: It's late September, but Wonderland is already into spooky season.
7: All the monsters are going to be ready.
6: Halloween Haunt and Tricks and Treats are back as of this weekend. Details coming up.
4: Giving Canada's address to the UN this afternoon, Foreign Affairs Minister Anita Anand echoed the Prime Minister's call for middle power solidarity.
8: The Blue Jays fall to the Reds at Rogers Center. No shortage of Saturday soccer action on the schedule, and the international team takes a 3-point lead into the final day at the President's Cup. Sports at 15.
4: 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Traffic and weather together on the ones. We'll pay a visit to Justin Pierce.
9: Yeah, let's do that. This report, it's brought to you by Wayne's Auto Group. And it looks like there's that stalled coach bus. It's still there. Again, it's on the southbound 400. It's on the approach to King. It looks like the right lane is blocked off with that stalled coach bus. MTO, they have been on scene pretty much since the beginning. There's now a tow truck on scene that is hooked up to the vehicle, but it looks like at this point in time, it's not really even causing a delay as you are traveling through York Region. But there's a collision on the Gardner that's causing slowdowns. It's on the eastbound side. It's on the approach to the DVP. The right lane's blocked off with that collision. It's in the process of clearing. Toronto Fire, they're currently leaving the scene. It looks like the vehicle involved, it's currently hooked up to a tow truck, so that should be gone as well in the coming moments. It is causing slowdowns in part just east of Dufferin as you are making your way into downtown Toronto. Moving over to the northbound side of the DVP, there's a minor delay through York Mills. That's really it. Then it looks like on the eastbound side of the 401, there's now a new problem. This one's a collision, too. It's in the basket weave. Again, for those that don't know, that's east of the 400. It looks like it's in the collector. So left lane is blocked off with that collision. It looks like there's a cruiser on scene now. That, in part, is causing the slowdown east of the 427. So there are slowdowns, again, through the city of Toronto. Farther east along the 401, there's construction. It's over in Scarborough, and it's causing delays. Of course, it's on the approach to McGowan, out towards Nielsen. It's in the collectors. Two right lanes are blocked for that construction project. The delay started around Warden in the collectors and kind of the express, but again, much slower in the collectors, obviously, as you are traveling through Scarborough. Then on the westbound side of the 401, there's now a new issue. This one just occurred moments ago. Again, it's right at Bayview. It looks like it's in the express. I'm looking at it now. It appears to be a stalled vehicle. There's a cruiser on scene now along with MTO. There's a single vehicle kind of off to the left shoulder there with its four ways on. So that's what's causing the slowdown through that stretch. 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Now with the forecast, Rob Haswell.
10: We continue under clear skies through the evening and on into the overnight. That light breeze will continue to ease up and become calm overnight tonight. With the clear skies, we will cool down, but we should remain above average with an overnight low of 11 degrees.
4: 19 degrees right now in downtown Toronto with a clear sky. 680 News Time, 9:03. Quebec Provincial Police say four people have died in a helicopter crash in Saint-Brigide-d'Iberville. Naira Ahmed from the Canadian Press reports.
11: Police say officers were called to the scene about 50 kilometers southeast of Montreal at around 2:30 p.m. on Saturday. They found the crashed aircraft on fire and later discovered the bodies of the four occupants who were declared dead at the scene. Police say the helicopter seems to have been a private aircraft, and the Transportation Safety Board of Canada has sent investigators to the scene. Police have not yet identified the victims nor the cause of the crash. Naira Ahmed, The Canadian Press.
4: 680 News Time 904. It was a chilly last weekend of summer last week and a warm first weekend of summer, rather first weekend of fall this week. And that's just Canada for you. But hey, you might as well take advantage of the nice weather with lots to do in the city. The fall edition of the Toronto Vintage Show is on at Exhibition Place. There's also Oktoberfest at Garrison Common Fort York, where you can try traditional Bavarian food, German and European beers. Word on the Street Book and Magazine Festival is taking over David Pico Square tomorrow, after it already did earlier today. And the Lunasa Festival brings Irish folk, rock, and pop acts to the city's waterfront. Now, if the start of fall immediately puts you in a Halloween mood, Canada's Wonderland is celebrating with you more than a month ahead of time. 680's Momin Qureshi braved the scares to head on over and see what's going on.
7: He did the mash. He did the monster mash.
12: The monster mash.
6: It may be late September, but Grace Peacock with Canada's Wonderland tells me inside the theme park, it's already spooky season.
13: This weekend, we have Halloween Haunt and Tricks and Treats returning.
6: During the day, there's Tricks and Treats for all the little ghouls and goblins.
13: This takes place in our two kids' areas, live entertainment with the Peanuts Gang. We have clown programming, magicians. Kids can wear costumes. We have costume parades for them and trick-or-treating adventures as well.
6: And then when the sun goes down, the undead of Halloween Haunt come alive.
13: 7 scare zones, 6 mazes, all kinds of night rides, all the roller coasters are open.
6: Halloween Haunt runs until November 1st. Have a spooky time. Momin Qureshi, 680 News Radio.
4: And as I mentioned earlier, it is a very nice weekend. Probably the first chance to wear a t-shirt all week. I am today. And maybe even shorts, if that's your vibe. 680 meteorologist Rob Haswell gives us the scientific explanation for this great fall weather.
10: High pressure set up over the Great Lakes keeps us nice and dry throughout the weekend. We are also going to warm up very nicely. Average highs this time of year come in at around 18. We should be up around 22 or 23 both Saturday and Sunday. So get out there and enjoy it.
4: We're also expecting to stay dry for the next few days with no rain until at least Wednesday night. Now, whatever your plans are this weekend, there are some transit changes you do need to know about. Samantha TC from the TTC's Transit Center has more on a significant closure.
14: Now, if you are traveling on the subway today, we do have a planned subway closure. This is going on the eastern portion of Line 1 between Finch and Shepherd Yonge stations because of some planned signal work going on there. And we do have shuttle buses running, and this closure will be lasting throughout the entire weekend, with regular subway service set to resume Monday morning around 6 a.m.
4: On GO Transit, there are changes to both the Lakeshore East and Stouffville lines all weekend long as well. There's no service between Rouge Hill and Danforth GO, with shuttle buses running instead. On the Stouffville line, there's no train service at all. GO buses will be making all stops from Old Elm to Unionville, then running direct to Union. 680 News Time 907. A woman in her 20s has serious injuries in a trauma center after a motorcycle crash this afternoon. It happened in the Keele Street and Eglinton Avenue area just after 12:30. The woman who was riding the motorcycle is expected to survive. And as of last check, the roads in this area are still closed and you're being asked to avoid it.

0: The OPP say a 34-year-old woman who was first arrested in May following complaints of theft and fraud at an Orillia hospital is now facing 65 new charges. Police identified additional victims, executed several search warrants, and have now charged the woman with 36 counts of fraud and 14 of theft, among other offenses. The charges relate to a slew of incidents at hospitals in Orillia, Toronto, Orangeville, Mississauga, and more. Investigators initially charged the Burlington woman in May with disobeying a court order and making a false statement. The OPP say they believe there may be additional victims and are asking anyone who works at an affected hospital or were a visitor or a patient to check your bank statements for unauthorized transactions. 680 News Time 908. Foreign Affairs Minister Anita Anand has put Canadian autonomy at the forefront of the country's address today to the United Nations General Assembly. Anand's speech echoes Prime Minister Carney's quest for middle powers to work together by forging deeper ties. She says that involves collaboration in strategic fields such as emerging technologies, critical minerals, defense production, and energy.
1: And we will lead other middle powers to act collectively and decisively because middle powers are playing a key role in building the framework for the new international order, which is being established as we speak.
0: Anand also says Canada's ready to work with whoever UN members elect as their next Secretary General, regardless of gender, after the Trudeau government had called for a woman to lead the organization. And U.S. President Donald Trump is rejecting Iran's latest attempt at negotiations. Donna Warder from the Associated Press reports.
2: President Donald Trump told reporters Saturday he's rejecting Iran's proposal to reopen the Strait of Hormuz within a week and resume talks on its nuclear program. If the U.S. were to lift its naval blockage of Iranian ports, waive sanctions on Iranian oil sales, and observe a ceasefire that would include Lebanon.
3: They want to make a deal, and I think that's fine. I like making a deal, too. But that deal would not be acceptable.
2: Iran effectively closed the strait after the U.S. and Israel attacked Iran in late February. The number of ships passing through has dropped significantly because of Iranian threats and attacks on vessels in the waterway. Donna Warder, Washington.
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0: 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That means it's time for Rogers Xfinity Internet traffic and weather together on the ones with Justin Pierce.
9: Yeah, that's right. It looks like at this point in time, there are delays, particularly on the eastbound side of the Gardner. It's all because of a collision that appears to be in the process of clearing. Emergency crews are kind of leaving the scene one by one. Again, it's on the eastbound side of the Gardner. It's on the approach to the DVP. It looks like the right lane is blocked off because of that collision. Currently, it looks like there's only Toronto police on scene. We did see Toronto Fire. They have since left, but now it looks like at this point, it's just Toronto police in a single tow truck. It looks like it's in the process of clearing, but again, as of right now, emergency vehicles are still there. So it looks like that in part is causing the slowdown approaching Bathurst as you are making your way into downtown Toronto. It looks like there are delays even beyond that point, kind of where the eastbound Gardner bends into the northbound DVP there. It looks like that's causing a delay as well. So just keep that in mind. as you are, making your way out of downtown, and then on the

0: northbound side of the DVP. There are slowdowns too, just south of the 401, two about south of Lawrence. Moving well after that, the Eglinton, Don Mills, and Bayview Bloor, as you are traveling into downtown Toronto. Over on the eastbound side of the 401, there's a collision. This one's kind of still ongoing too. It's in the basket weave. For those that don't know, that's east of the 400. It's in the collectors. The left lane is blocked off with that collision. Again, at this point, it looks like the OPP are still on scene there too. That in part is causing the delay just east of the 427 as you are traveling through the city of Toronto. Farther east, it looks like at this point, there's construction. That's causing delays. It's on the approach to McCowan, out towards Nielsen. It's in the collectors. Two right lanes are blocked for that construction project. And again, it is causing a slowdown from around Warden, particularly in the collectors. So again, fairly slow as you are traveling through Scarborough on the eastbound side of the 401. Westbound side, there's a stalled vehicle. It's right at Bayview. It's in the express. The left lane is blocked off with that stalled vehicle as well. Also kind of causing a delay. It's just really on the approach. Looks like once you pass through that, it is moving well throughout the city of Toronto. And then there's also a lingering stalled coach bus, southbound 400. It's right at King. The right lane's blocked off with that stalled coach bus. It's kind of been there for a while now. It is lingering, but again, not causing any slowdowns for drivers in York Region. 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And again, this report was brought to you by the Fall Home Show. Now with the forecast, Rob Haswell.
1: Clear and calm this evening with a low of 11. Sunshine to kick off the day on Sunday with a few more clouds by Sunday afternoon. Breezy northeast wind and a high of around 22 degrees. Tonight, clear, calm, and an overnight low of 11.
2: Right now in downtown Toronto, 19 degrees. 680 News Time, 914.
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2: It's 19 degrees right now in downtown Toronto. Good evening, I'm Dylan McGuire. Here are the top stories this hour. This just into 680 News Radio. One man is in hospital and a suspect is in custody after a stabbing in the Steeles and Hilda Avenue area of Toronto. Police say it happened just before 8:30. The extent of the victim's injuries isn't known at this time. A helicopter crash 50 kilometers southeast of Montreal has claimed 4 lives. Police don't know what caused the crash and have not identified the victims. 680 News Time 9:15 means it's time for sports. And from Sportsnet 590, The Fan, it's Luke Shields.
15: Dylan, Fan Appreciation Weekend rolled on this afternoon at Rogers Centre as the Blue Jays took on the Reds in the middle game of their 3-game series. Jays starter Trey Yesavage made his final appearance of the season with an abbreviated start against Cincy. He allowed 1 run in 2 innings before giving way to the bullpen, and they surrendered 4 more across 7 innings as the Jays fall 5-1. They'll try to close out their season with a win and a series victory in tomorrow's rubber match at 3:07 on Sportsnet and 590 The Fan. Elsewhere around Major League Baseball, the Rockies up 5-2 on the White Sox, bottom 7 on Sportsnet 1, and the Guardians lead the Royals 7-3, bottom 8 on Sportsnet Plus. Shifting gears to soccer, where there's no shortage of action, is Toronto FC battling Nashville SC in their last of 3 straight matches away from BMO Field. It's 1-0 Nashville in the 36th minute. In international play tonight, Canada's men's national team running with Chile in a friendly at BMO Field right now. It's 1-0 Canada in added time. In Northern Super League action, AFC Toronto welcomed their provincial rival Ottawa Rapid FC to town this afternoon. Toronto scored once in the first half and added 2 more in the second 45 to beat Ottawa 3-0. On the links, Day 3's double session at the President's Cup is in the books. Team USA claimed 2.5 of a possible 4 points in the morning four-ball session, while the afternoon's foursomes matches were split 2 apiece, so the international team takes a 3-point lead into tomorrow's final day singles matches. And in NHL preseason, the Kraken leading the Canucks 3-2 in the third on Sportsnet, and the Sharks battle the Golden Knights in Vegas at 10 on Sportsnet+. Sports at 15 and 45, past every hour or anytime at sportsnet.ca.
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1: 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I'm John Downs. Some of the biggest and brightest names in comedy are performing in the Just for Laughs Festival in Toronto. Over 30 artists will perform in 9 venues across the city. They include American actress and comedian Rachel Feinstein, who was named one of Variety's 10 comics to watch of 2024. 680's Phil Martino with more.
2: When I'm with my parents, I'm okay for like 6 minutes.
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4: I have a 6-year-old. She sort of talks down to me. She talks to me like kind of like she'll walk around sighing all day. You know, like I'm like, you have to earn a sigh. Like, what problems do you have? She acts like she started out divorced.
3: She says her show is very personal.
4: You know, I'm just, you know, hanging on by a thread. Like I was just like running out of my daughter's school and they were like, what's sticking on you? Like I'm always have some piece of debris on me.
3: Feinstein says she loves Toronto crowds.
4: I've been to Toronto a handful of times, like, you know, maybe 5 or 6 times in my life. And I love it. But like, I don't know what that specific cocktail is that makes them so good. But I always get excited to play there.
3: Rachel Feinstein is performing tonight and tomorrow at the Comedy Bar Danforth. You can get more information at hahaha.com. Phil Martino, 680 News Radio.
1: 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CNN's Mandy Gaither has more on how to prepare and handle the symptoms.
5: It is a really common time for people to be miserable.
6: Dr. Sandra Hong with Cleveland Clinic says to evade that misery in 3 ways. First, employ avoidance techniques. 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
5: So basically, you're bringing it in and you're sleeping with a ragweed.
6: Next, take allergy medications. Hong says there are several helpful over-the-counter options.
5: If your symptoms are still there and you're not feeling significantly better, I would definitely say seeing an allergist can be helpful because we can actually identify what you're allergic to.
6: Doctors can provide allergy shots or other treatments like sublingual immunotherapy.
1: Speaking to an allergist can also prevent symptoms for next year. Coming up, traffic and weather together.
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12: On the 680 News Radio Traffic Center, I'm Justin Pierce. This report, it's brought to you by the Big Apple. There's a collision that has cleared on the eastbound side of the 401, east of the 400 in the basket weave, off into the collectors. The left lane was blocked off because of that collision. That has since been cleared away. Emergency crews are gone, so that left lane is now live. But we are still seeing delays east of the 427 out towards the 400. The Big Apple is so much more than a great rest stop with fun-free activities like mini-putt, a children's carousel, zoo and more. The Big Apple, exit 497 off the 401 or thebigapple.ca. Now with the forecast, Rob Haswell.
13: Clear and calm overnight tonight. Great night for stargazing. Low of 11 degrees. Should get to 22 on Sunday with sun in the morning and just a few afternoon clouds. Should have a breezy northeast wind to wrap up the weekend. Cloudy high of 22 on a Monday, another mild day, and back to sunshine on Tuesday with a high of 23. Showers return by Wednesday. Again tonight, clear, calm, and dry, low near 11 degrees.

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5: You're listening to All News Radio 680 News. I'm John Downs. A Winnipeg toy store owner says she plans to stop selling Pokemon cards after thieves stole more than 20,000 cards from her shop. CP's David Augustine reports.
6: Terry Settle says someone crawled through a vent, smashed a hole in the wall of her Winnipeg toy store, and stole more than 20,000 Pokemon cards on September 8th. The break-in came just weeks after another thief tried to steal a box of Japanese cards from the same shop. Settle says she plans to stop selling Pokemon cards once her remaining stock is gone. Now, the theft is part of a wider string of similar incidents reported across Canada, with losses reaching hundreds of thousands of dollars. David Augustine, The Canadian Press.
5: Pope Leo continues his historic visit to France with an open-air mass in Paris. ABC's Tom Soufi Burridge is there.
7: Tens of thousands cheering Pope Leo into France's national stadium.
8: Les gens déformer les esprits.
7: Leo kicking off the trip Friday with a speech focusing on artificial intelligence at France's presidential Élysée Palace, warning of the risk of, quote, losing our humanity amid a paradise of machines.
5: The event highlights the church's enduring influence in France, a traditionally Catholic but officially secular country. In Ohio, testimony is expected to continue Monday in a murder case getting national attention. ABC's Morgan Morwood has more.
9: Jurors hearing from an emotional Caleb Flynn in his own words. Police interviews recorded just hours after his wife Ashley was shot and killed inside their Ohio home.
10: I had nothing to do with Rose. I was scared.
9: The former pastor and one-time American Idol contestant says an intruder broke into their house in February and murdered his wife while his two daughters were asleep nearby. Flynn calling 911.
10: There's blood everywhere. Oh, my God. Oh, my God. Oh, my God.
9: Flynn telling police Ashley asked him to move the couch that night after he was coughing in bed. Flynn saying he heard a gunshot, then found his wife's body in their bed.
5: The defense admitting Flynn was unfaithful, but saying that doesn't make him a killer. Coming up, weekend business.
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14: I'm Chris McCusker. Home affordability in Canada is still a problem for many. But if you want to be an owner, an expert says it's possible with sacrifice. Bruce Sellery is the CEO at Credit Canada. So first tell us, what does unaffordable housing mean?
15: In the context of the StatsCan report, it is defined as households who spend 30% or more of their income on shelter. So they've got money coming in, money going out. If you were to do percentages along all those line items that's coming out of your that are coming out of your bank account every month, is the one that accounts for housing, all of it, the rent, the mortgage, and those other things. If it's more than 30%, it is deemed to be unaffordable.
14: And when it comes to home ownership, you say it's not a one-size-fits-all situation.
15: What are the trade-offs in terms of an individual's focus on rent or mortgage and retirement savings, rent or mortgage and kids' activities, rent or mortgage and where they choose to live and how long their commute is, because there just isn't a solution here. And by the way, housing affordability is not just an issue in Canada. It is an issue in most developed countries in the world. This is

0: like a really big thing. You go to Australia, you go to the UK, you go to many parts of the US. It's the same conversation. It feels very much like a Canadian only issue, but it isn't. It's global.
1: 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And with your Weekend Business Report, I'm Chris McCusker.
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10: Now, quick check of your regional weather conditions. It's 13 degrees down in St. Catharines. In Hamilton, also 13 degrees. Same in Burlington. Up in, rather over in Oshawa, a bit warmer, 16 degrees with a clear sky. Here in Toronto, we're sitting at 18 degrees, also with a clear sky. 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
10: Good evening. It's Saturday, September 26th. I'm Dylan McGuire. Here's what's making news this hour. Breaking news, one person has been arrested after a stabbing near Centerpoint Mall this evening. The victim's extent of injuries is unknown. Four people are dead after a helicopter crash southeast of Montreal this afternoon. Peel Regional Police are asking for your help as they hunt for a suspect they say had a, quote, physical interaction with a child in Brampton.
12: It's a beautiful September weekend, but at Canada's Wonderland,
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12: Halloween haunt and tricks and treats for the kids are already back.
14: The Blue Jays offense struggles in a home loss to Cincinnati. Lots of soccer on the Saturday schedule and the latest scores from a busy day of NHL preseason action. Sports at 45.
10: 680 News time, 9:31. That means it's time for Rogers Xfinity Internet. Traffic and weather together on the ones with Justin Pierce.
15: Well, there is still this issue on the eastbound side of the Gardner. Kind of this report. It's brought to you by Shoppers Drug Mart. Eastbound on the Gardner on the approach to the DVP. Now it looks like that collision has moved over to the right shoulder. It looks like it's no longer blocking the right lane as emergency crews are leaving the scene there. So it is still in part causing the delay from just east of Dufferin as you are making your way into downtown, particularly on the elevated part of the Gardner. That's where this the delays are. So again, it is fairly slow as you are making your way through. As you're coming off of the elevated part of the Gardner onto the DVP where it kind of bends there, it is causing a delay. It is fairly slow. It looks like that's volume related. But again, just keep it in mind as you are making your way out of downtown. But again, it looks like that collision is no longer causing any problems as you are making your way on the eastbound side of the Gardner. Moving to the westbound side, it looks like there's a delay too. As you are traveling out of downtown, it is slow just west of Spadina to approaching Jameson. After that, it is moving fairly well through Parkside and Park Lawn as you are traveling out towards the 427 and the QEW. Moving to the 403 in Mississauga, there's construction on the eastbound side. It's right at Mavis. There's two right lanes that are blocked because of it. And again, it is causing a slowdown through the area. But as you approach Highway 10 and make your way through Mississauga City Center, it is moving fairly well beyond that point. We're not seeing much of a slowdown as you are making your way through Mississauga beyond, again, Mavis. Moving over to the eastbound side of the 401, where there's a where there's construction, I should say. It's a construction project. It's a lingering one. It's on the approach to McCowan. It's out towards Nielsen. It's in the collectors. Two right lanes are blocked for that construction project. Again, still causing a delay at around Warden, particularly in the collectors. Very slow as you are traveling through Scarborough on the eastbound 401. I kind of want to move backwards here, staying on the east 401, just east.

0: of the 400 in the basket weave. There's a collision that has officially cleared by the MTO. It was off it to the collectors. It was blocking the left lane. Again, it has since been cleared away. The left lane's now live. It's moving a little bit better at this point in time. 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
1: Clear and calm this evening and overnight tonight. The light breeze we've had through most of the day should ease up and become calm through the overnight and then pick up again as we go on into our Sunday. Our overnight low under clear skies, 11 degrees.
2: 18 degrees right now in downtown Toronto. 680 News Time, 9:33. Breaking news to 680 News Radio. A suspect is in custody after a stabbing tonight in Toronto. Police say it happened in the area of Steeles Avenue West and Hilda Avenue just before 8:30 near Centerpoint Mall. Investigators say they found a male victim on scene. The extent of his injuries isn't known at this time. The investigation is ongoing. Anyone with information is being asked to contact police. Stay with 680 News Radio for more on this developing story. A helicopter crash 50 kilometers southeast of Montreal has killed four people, according to Quebec Provincial Police. They say police were called around 2:30 this afternoon near the town of Saint-Brigide-d'Iberville. On scene, they found the crashed fiery aircraft, later discovering the four occupants all were declared dead on scene. Investigators haven't identified the victims or the cause of the crash as of yet. A spokesperson says the helicopter seems to have been a private aircraft, adding the investigation is ongoing and the Transportation Safety Board of Canada has also sent investigators to the crash site. Peel Regional Police are asking for your help in finding a suspect following an unwanted physical interaction with a child in Brampton. Investigators say on Wednesday afternoon, the child was walking in the area of Flamingo Crescent and Forsythia Road when they were approached by an unknown man just before 4. Police say a brief physical interaction took place before the child was able to get away and leave the area and wasn't hurt. The man is described as South Asian, 25 to 30 years old, approximately 6 feet tall, with a slim build and straight, medium-length black hair touching his ears. He was last seen wearing a black cloth face mask covering the lower portion of his face, a white t-shirt and long brown pants, walking eastbound on Forsythia Road towards Folkestone Crescent. Investigators are asking anyone who may have witnessed the incident or who has dash cam, doorbell or other video footage from the area at the time to contact police. A woman's in the trauma center this evening after a crash between her motorcycle and another vehicle this afternoon. It happened just after 12:30 near Keele and Eglinton, and police say the driver of the other vehicle did stay at the scene. Paramedics tell 680 News Radio the injuries are non-life threatening, and there continue to be road closures in place in the area, and you're asked to avoid it. 680 News Time, 9:36. It was sweaters out last weekend and then back in the closet this weekend. A very Canadian move from summer to fall, but it does provide a great opportunity to get outside and take advantage of everything the city has on offer this weekend. Oktoberfest, for example, is in full swing at Garrison Common Fort York, where you can try traditional Bavarian food as well as German and European beers. The Lunasa Festival is bringing Irish folk, rock, and pop acts to the city's waterfront. And the Word on the Street Book and Magazine Festival is continuing its takeover of David Pico Square tomorrow. A full weekend need to know is posted at toronto.citynews.ca. Now, if you're one of the many people for whom fall is synonymous with Halloween, Canada's Wonderland is right there with you. 680's Momin Qureshi has more on how to get your scare on.
3: It's a beautiful fall day, but Grace Peacock with Canada's Wonderland says at Wonderland, it's already Halloween.
4: You should see the park. We've got pumpkins going out. We have a brand new display at the front of the park. Of course, we've got our mazes and our scare zones, and all the monsters are going to be ready.
3: During the day, it's tricks and treats for the kids, and when the sun goes down, it's time for Halloween haunt. While little kids are encouraged to wear costumes while the sun's up, she says when the sun goes down, the costumes should go away.
4: Halloween haunt, we ask our guests to keep their costumes and their makeup at home. We need to be able to tell the difference between our monsters and our guests for safety purposes. So let the monsters do the scaring.
3: There's also a conjuring exhibit for which you'll need an extra ticket. The Halloween festivities run every weekend at Wonderland until November 1st. Momin Qureshi, 680 News Radio.
2: 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Well, 680's Rob Haswell brings you the answer.
5: Weather-wise, it's such a lovely day.
2: Well, that wasn't Rob Haswell. That was Frank Sinatra. But you know what? It pretty much sums up Rob's opinion perfectly.
1: A narrow but very effective ridge of high pressure keeps the Great Lakes region very clear and very dry throughout Saturday and Sunday. It also helps us warm up very nicely as well. Average

0: Highs are around 18. We should be closer to 22 on Sunday.
1: Rob says we're going to stay dry for the next 2 days, too, with rain not expected until midweek. Now, if transit's how you're getting around this weekend, there are changes you should know about on the TTC and Two Go lines. No subway service today or tomorrow on a stretch of Line 1, the Yonge University line. Shuttle buses are covering service between Finch and Shepherd Yonge stations. Over on the Lakeshore East Go line, trains aren't running between Rouge Hill and Danforth Go. Buses will be running in place between Durham and Ajax, as well as Ajax to Pickering, and going direct to Union. On the Stouffville line, no trains at all this weekend, but there will be Go buses between Old Elm and Unionville and direct to Union. 680 News Time 938. Foreign Affairs Minister Anita Anand put Canadian autonomy at the forefront of the country's address today to the United Nations General Assembly. Anand's speech echoes Prime Minister Mark Carney's quest for middle powers to work together by forging deeper ties. She says that means diversifying trade and working with multilateral organizations that can contain the influence of what she calls the great powers.
2: We are facing serious challenges in the global order, but at their core, Canadians and billions of others around the world want to live peaceful, prosperous, and predictable lives. That is why, in the face of this rupture, Canada's goal is to achieve greater strategic autonomy.
1: Anand says Canada supports the International Criminal Court amid Washington's quest to dismantle the institution, and while critics argue Canada's not calling out American coercion. Coming up, we'll take a look at your gas prices. 680 News Time, 839.
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1: 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Traffic and weather next.
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1: 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Time for Rogers Xfinity Internet. Traffic and weather together on the ones. He's got his eyes on your drive. It's Justin Pierce.
11: Yeah, that's right. It looks like there's a problem that has cleared now. This report, it's brought to you by Ford. Eastbound on the Gardner on the approach to the DVP. The right shoulder and originally the right lane were blocked with a collision. Emergency crews have since left the scene. So the right lane, it's now live in the right shoulder. It's now kind of live, if that means anything. But again, there are delays on the Gardner anyway. It is fairly slow as you are making your way just east of Dufferin. So again, there's a slowdown as you are traveling on the elevated part of the Gardner. Again, it looks like the right lane is now live approaching the DVP. Following a collision, but again, it is still slow through there because kind of where the eastbound Gardner bends into the DVP, there's a delay. Very, very slow as you are making your way down the elevated part of the Gardner onto the northbound DVP. So again, just keep that in mind as you are making your way through, but the collision causing that problem, it's no longer there. Moving over to the eastbound side of the 401, there are delays just east of the 427 out towards about Weston Express and Collectors. It looks pretty good, I will say. through the 400, through the basket weave, through the Allen, not seeing much of a slowdown at this point in time. But then there's construction in Scarborough that's causing delays. It's been that way pretty much throughout the entire day. So it looks like it will continue. Again, there's road work happening in Scarborough on the approach to McCowan out towards Nielsen. It's in the collectors. Two right lanes are blocked for that construction project. And again, the delays start at around Warden, particularly in the collectors. So fairly slow as you are traveling through Scarborough West.

0: westbound side of the 401, there are delays. It's because of a stalled vehicle. This one is lingering. It's been there for a while now. It's right at Bayview. It's in the express. The left lane is shut down with that stalled vehicle. He's kind of just sitting there with his four ways on. There's a cruiser on scene along with the MTO. This one is causing a delay, kind of just on the approach. It looks like after that, it is moving well as you are traveling through the city of Toronto. But now the stalled coach bus is cleared. Southbound 400. It looks like on the approach to King, the right lane was blocked with that stalled coach bus. Also was kind of sitting there for a while. No longer the case. That's been towed away. So the right lane is now live. Emergency crews are gone. It was never really causing a slowdown for drivers traveling through York region. Ford employee pricing is on until September 30th. 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Now with the forecast, Rob Haswell.
1: High pressure keeps us clear and calm through the evening, and overnight tonight we'll dip down to an overnight low of 11, which is an above average low. We go back above average for the high on Sunday as well, with a high of 22. Lots of sunshine to kick off the day, and then just a few clouds by Sunday afternoon. Again tonight, clear, calm, overnight low, 11 degrees.
2: 18 degrees right now in downtown Toronto, 680 News Time 944.
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2: 18 degrees in downtown Toronto. Good evening, I'm Dylan McGuire. Here are the top stories this hour. Breaking news, one person's been taken into custody after a stabbing near Centerpoint Mall tonight. Police say they were called just before 8:30 to the Steeles Avenue West and Hilda Avenue area, where they found a man with stab wounds. The extent of his injuries isn't known. A helicopter crash near a town 50 kilometers southeast of Montreal has claimed four lives, according to local police. The victims haven't been identified, and the cause is still under investigation. 680 News Time 9:45 means it's time for sports. 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
7: Dylan, the Blue Jays are now down to their final game of the regular season tomorrow at home against the Cincinnati Reds after today's 5-1 loss. And Andrés Giménez RBI ground out in the seventh was all for the Jays offense in the loss, while Treya Savage gets saddled with the loss in an intentionally abbreviated start that saw him go just two innings, allowing one run on two hits. 42-year-old Max Scherzer expected to get the start tomorrow in what could be his final major league appearance. First pitch flies at 3:07 on Sportsnet and Sportsnet 590 The Fan. To the pitch, there's lots of Canadian content on the Saturday schedule, including Toronto FC, who are trying to inch closer to the final playoff spot in the East against Nashville SC on the road. It's 2-0 Nashville at the half. Meanwhile, over at BMO Field, Canada's men's national team took on Chile in an international friendly. Jonathan David's goal in the 12th minute lifts Canada past Chile 1-0. Canadian Premier League, Forge FC ran with Vancouver FC in the Pacific Northwest. The match ends in a 1-1 draw. Finally, in the Northern Super League, AFC Toronto blanks Ottawa Rapid FC 3-0 on home turf. President's Cup Golf today was a day three double session from Medina Country Club in Illinois at the President's Cup. Team USA got the better of the international side 2.5 points to 1.5 in the morning four ball session before the two sides split the afternoon foursome session 2-2. So the internationals lead the Americans by 3 heading into tomorrow's singles matches. And on the ice, lots of NHL preseason play on the docket tonight. The Canucks come from behind to beat the Kraken 4-3, and happening now, the Oilers on top of the Flames 1-0 after 20 minutes. Sports at 15 and 45, past every hour or any time at Sportsnet.

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0: Fresh off their stunning playoff run, the Montreal Canadiens face the reloaded Toronto Maple Leafs. Then, Mike Babcock is back behind the bench to lead the Edmonton Oilers against rookie head coach Manny Malhotra and the Vancouver Canucks. NHL face-off, Tuesday. 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
5: You're listening to 680 News Radio Toronto. Good evening. I'm Brendan Lang. Drivers on the 401 in Scarborough will notice construction taking over the collector lane. 680's Kyle Hawking has more.
6: The first thing you probably want to know is, what are they doing? Well, back in the spring, the MTO started in on a multi-year rehabilitation project of the eastbound 401 Express and collector lanes from Victoria Park to Nielsen. The work includes the replacement and refurbishment of several bridges, both over and underpasses through this section, along with grinding and resurfacing of the roadway. And as part of that work, the eastbound 401 collectors are reduced, approaching Kennedy to east of Nielsen. Two right lanes are closed, which means in some areas, only one lane is open. The lane restrictions will be there until 10 Sunday night. And the MTO says this long-term project is not expected to be complete until 2030. For the 9-year drive, Kyle Hawking, 680 News Radio.
5: And a former public servant is calling for pension rule changes for workers who have to retire early after getting injured on the job. Jason White with the Canadian Press has the story.
7: Pamela Marchand worked as a corrections officer for 15 years before a psychological injury caused by workplace harassment forced her to medically retire. She says she lost out on salary increases and career progression, as well as missing out on the pension she would have received after a longer career. She's launched a petition that's received more than 1,100 signatures and will be presented in the House of Commons next month. Changes she'd like to see include any recognized occupational disability entitling an employee to an immediate pension without penalties, and for federal rules to be more consistent with provincial workers' compensation systems. Jason White, The Canadian Press.
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10: From the 680 News Radio Traffic Center, I'm Justin Pierce. Well, there are delays on the westbound side of the 401. It's all because of a lingering stalled vehicle that's right at Bayview. It's in the express. The left lane is shut down with that stalled vehicle. It's kind of just off it to the left shoulder. With this four-ways on, there's a cruiser on scene. The MTO's there as well. This one is causing a delay on the approach, but it looks like after that, it is moving well as you are traveling through the city of Toronto. Again, that's just west of Bayview. That's where the drive gets a lot better as you are making your way through. Then there are delays on the eastbound side of the 401. It is slow east of the 427. It's really on and off out towards the 400. And then way farther east into Scarborough, there's construction, more of it, on the approach to McGowan, out towards Nielsen and the collectors. Two right lanes are blocked off for that construction project. It looks like as of now, the delays are starting to shrink a lot. Now it's slow just east of Kennedy as you are making your way through Scarborough. So again, there is a delay, but not as lengthy as before. Moving over to the 403 in Mississauga, there's more construction. It looks like it's around Mavis. Two right lanes are blocked off. It is causing a slowdown on the approach and through Mavis, but as you approach Highway 10, traveling through Mississauga City Center, it gets a lot better as you are traveling along. Now with the forecast, Rob Haswell.
11: We stay clear, calm, and dry through the night tonight and on into our Sunday. Low of 11 tonight. Sunny to start on Sunday, then some afternoon clouds, breezy northeast wind, and a mild high of 22. Cloudy and 22 on Monday. Should be sunny, though, by Tuesday and all the way up to 23 degrees. Showers don't return to the forecast until Wednesday. Tonight, clear skies, overnight low, 11.

0: 11 degrees.
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4: You're tuned in to All News Radio. The ongoing dispute between the White House and the media south of the border continues. AP correspondent Donna Warder reports.
5: CNN is not included on President Donald Trump's Saturday trip to Knoxville, Tennessee, 2 days after a federal judge temporarily struck down Trump's banning of CNN, MS Now, and Politico from White House grounds. U.S. District Judge Timothy Kelly's order did not address the travel pool. The attorney for the news outlets, Theodore Boutros Jr., said on The Lead with Jake Tapper that he believed the judge's ruling did include pool access. In CNN's place on Air Force One is Real America's Voice, a conservative network. Trump is attending a college football game between the University of Tennessee and the University of Texas. Donna Warder, Washington.
4: Politicians across Quebec are hitting the campaign trail for the 31st day of the provincial election campaign. CP's Hannah Stolls has more.
6: Advance polls will be open tomorrow and Monday ahead of the October 5th election. Claims of foreign interference dominated the campaign Friday. CAQ leader Christine Frechette says she was concerned Americans were trying to support sovereigntists to destabilize Canada, but her rivals were skeptical about her warnings. PQ leader Paul St-Pierre Plamondon says his party wasn't contacted by American officials, and he hasn't seen proof of interference. Federal Foreign Affairs Minister Anita Anand says she hasn't seen any proof of foreign interference either in the election, but is taking the allegations seriously. Hannah Stolls, The Canadian Press.
4: Manitoba Premier Wab Kanoo says time changes are officially over in Manitoba. The Premier says the proclamation he signed yesterday in Selkirk makes it so. Kanoo announced last week that the province would be moving to keep daylight time year-round. About 58% of the 72,000 Manitobans who responded to a survey wanted to stick with daylight time, while 34% wanted to make standard time permanent. There's renewed hope in Leafland as we're just days away from the puck dropping on the regular season. 680's Alex Xero has more.
7: Following a brief preseason, the NHL regular season kicks off Tuesday night, and that's when the Maple Leafs play the first of 84, hosting the Montreal Canadiens. Most of the talk at training camp revolved around the rookie Gavin McKenna, who put in an excellent preseason effort Wednesday against the Sens, Sportsnet's Nick Kyprios.
8: Not just the skating skill, the ability, the edge work, you know, the tight situations to have separation speed, but the way he thinks the game, the way he's got lateral movement where you don't know whether he's going left or right, and he can keep five other opponents guessing on it.
7: And McKenna will start the season on a line with William Nylander and John Tavares. Instead of their usual training camp bonding trip in Muskoka, the Leafs did something different this fall, spending a couple of days in Arizona with the regular season right around the corner. Alex Xero, 680 News Radio.
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0: Hi, I'm Heather, chief book lover at Indigo, and we're on a mission to inspire you to read more and scroll less with books that grab you from the very first page. And The Pirate Queen by Ariel Lahan will do just that. Set in 16th century Ireland and based on the true story of legendary chieftain Grace O'Malley, this is a captivating saga of one woman's passion to carve a path in a man's world. Read more and scroll less with Indigo.
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0: hybrid with e-power. 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
1: Nissan's e-power system takes a different approach to hybrid technology. The gasoline engine generates electricity while electric motors drive the wheels, delivering many of the advantages of an EV without the need to plug in.
0: It's a hybrid, but the advantages of our system, which works a bit differently as you described, is really, I think, three simple things. It's smoother, it's quicker, and it's quieter. Because it's electric motors that are powering the vehicle, it's really seamless. Because it's electric motors, it's very quiet in terms of how it operates. And it's really noticeable when you drive it back to back with some of our competitors. And then lastly, quicker, because you have electric motors, you have that instant torque. The car will, you know, get up and go very, very quickly, and it feels nice. It's kind of an exhilarating driving experience.
1: With your weekend business report, I'm Tim Demopoulos.
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4: Good evening. It's Saturday, September 26th. I'm Dylan McGuire. Here's what's making news this hour. Breaking news, a stabbing tonight in Toronto has led to one arrest and left a victim with unknown injuries. A fiery helicopter crash in Quebec has claimed four lives. The cause is under investigation. Giving Canada's address to the UN this afternoon, Foreign Affairs Minister Anita Anand echoed the Prime Minister's call for middle power solidarity.
6: It's late September, but Wonderland is already into spooky season.
7: All the monsters are going to be ready.
6: Halloween Haunt and Tricks and Treats are back as of this weekend. Details coming up.
8: The Blue Jays fall to the Reds at Rogers Center. No shortage of Saturday song. The Blue Jays bats go quiet in a loss to the Reds at Rogers Center. Lots of Saturday soccer action, and we'll recap a day three double session at the President's Cup. Sports at 15.
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9: Yeah, that's right. This report, it's brought to you by Nix. It looks like on the eastbound side of the 401, there's construction that's happening over in Scarborough. It's on the approach to McCowan out towards Nielsen. It's in the collectors. Two right lanes are blocked for that construction project. It looks like at this point it is causing slowdowns around McCowan. So again, it is fairly slow as you are traveling through Scarborough. But again, once you pass through Nielsen, it gets a lot better as you are traveling out towards Durham and beyond. And then on the westbound side, there's a stalled vehicle. This one is still sitting there. This one's at Bayview. It's in the express. The left lane is blocked off. With that stalled vehicle, not much is happening with it. It's still in the left shoulder. It's still sitting there with its four ways on. There's still a cruiser on scene. There's still the MTO on scene. And this one is causing a delay on the approach. But again, not much is happening with this vehicle. So unclear exactly what's going on, but it has stalled and emergency vehicles are on the scene. Moving over to the northbound 400 where there's construction. This one's at Finch. Looks like two right lanes are blocked for that construction project. We're not seeing any delays though as you are traveling up towards York Region. If you are traveling west on Finch, no access to the northbound 400 either, and the ramp to the 407 is closed. Eastbound on the 403 in Mississauga, there's more road work that's happening at Mavis. Two right lanes are blocked off. It looks like it extends out towards Highway 10. It is causing a delay through that stretch from Mavis to Highway 10. So again, there's a delay through Mississauga City Center. But after that, as you hit the bend there, towards the 401, it is moving fairly well up towards the 410. Also, Discover Nix. That's K

0: 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Now with the forecast, Rob Haswell.
1: We continue under clear skies through the evening and on into the overnight. That light breeze will continue to ease up and become calm overnight tonight. With the clear skies, we will cool down, but we should remain above average with an overnight low of 11 degrees.
2: Right now in downtown Toronto, 18 degrees with a clear sky. 680 News Time, 10:03. Breaking news to 680 News Radio. A man has died and a suspect has been arrested after an incident in the Steeles Avenue West and Hilda Avenue area tonight. Police say they were called just before 8:30 for the stabbing. They located the victim on scene. Paramedics say that they assessed the victim on scene, but he was pronounced deceased at that scene. It has been upgraded to a homicide investigation, as well as a homicide missing person unit have been notified, according to Toronto Regional Police. Stay with 680 News Radio for more on this developing story. Quebec Provincial Police say four people have died in a helicopter crash near the small Quebec town of Sainte-Brigide. D'Iberville, Naira Ahmed from the Canadian Press reports.
3: Police say officers were called to the scene about 50 kilometers southeast of Montreal at around 2:30 p.m. on Saturday. They found the crashed aircraft on fire and later discovered the bodies of the four occupants who were declared dead at the scene. Police say the helicopter seems to have been a private aircraft, and the Transportation Safety Board of Canada has sent investigators to the scene. Police have not yet identified the victims nor the cause of the crash. Naira Ahmed, The Canadian Press.
2: The OPP says a 34-year-old woman who was first arrested in May following complaints of theft and fraud at an Orillia hospital is now facing 65 new charges. Police identified additional victims, executed several search warrants, and have now charged the woman with 36 counts of fraud and 14 of theft, among other offenses. Charges relate to a slew of incidents at hospitals in Orillia, Toronto, Orangeville, Mississauga, and more. Investigators initially charged the Burlington woman in May with disobeying a court order and making a false statement. The OPP say they believe there may be additional victims and are asking anyone who is a patient, visitor, or staff at the affected hospitals to check their bank statements for unauthorized transactions. A woman in her 20s has serious injuries in a trauma center after a motorcycle crash this afternoon. It happened in the Keele Street and Eglinton Avenue area just after 12:30. The woman in her 20s who was riding the motorcycle is expected to survive. Hours later, as of last check, roads are still closed in the area and you're being asked to avoid it. 680 News Time, 10:05. Foreign Affairs Minister Anita Anand has put Canadian autonomy at the forefront of the country's address to the United Nations General Assembly today. Anand's speech echoes Prime Minister Mark Carney's quest for middle powers to work together by forging deeper ties. She says that involves collaboration in strategic fields such as emerging technologies, critical minerals, defense production, and energy.
4: And we will lead other middle powers to act collectively and decisively because middle powers are playing a key role in building the framework for the new international order, which is being established as we speak.
2: Anand also says Canada's ready to work with whoever UN members elect as their next Secretary General, regardless of gender, after the Trudeau government had called for a woman to lead the organization. 680 News Time, 10:06. It was a chilly last weekend of summer last week, and now a warm first weekend of fall this week. And if that's not a Canadian fall, I don't know what is. But hey, might as well take advantage of the nice weather with lots to do in the city. The fall edition of the Toronto Vintage Show's on at Exhibition Place. There's also Oktoberfest at Garrison Common, Fort York, where you can try traditional Bavarian food, German and European beers. The Word on the Street Book and Magazine Festival takes over David Pico Square tomorrow, and the Lunasa Festival brings Irish folk, rock, and pop acts to the city's waterfront. Now, if the start of fall immediately puts you in a Halloween mood, Canada's Wonderland is celebrating with you more than a month ahead of time. 680's Momin Qureshi braved the scares to head on over and see what's going on.
5: He did the mash.
6: He did the monster mash.
5: The monster mash.
7: It may be late September, but Grace Peacock with Canada's Wonderland tells me inside the theme park, it's already spooky season.
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8: This takes place in our two kids' areas, live entertainment with the Peanuts Gang. We have clown programming, magicians. Kids can wear costumes. We have costume parades for them and trick-or-treating adventures as well.
7: And then when the sun goes down, the undead of Halloween Haunt come alive.
8: 7 scare zones, 6 mazes, all kinds of night rides, all the roller coasters.

0: are open.
1: Halloween Haunt runs until November 1st. Have a spooky time. 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
2: And as I mentioned earlier, it's a very nice weekend. Probably the first chance that you've had to wear a t-shirt all week. It's been the first time I have. And maybe even shorts if you're that brave. 680 meteorologist Rob Haswell gives us a scientific explanation for the great fall weather.
3: High pressure set up over the Great Lakes keeps us nice and dry throughout the weekend. We are also going to warm up very nicely. Average highs this time of year come in at around 18. We should be up around 22 or 23 both Saturday and Sunday. So get out there and enjoy it.
2: We're also expected to stay dry for the next few days with no rain until at least Wednesday night. A whole set of artists have been inducted into the Canadian Songwriters Hall of Fame tonight, including the tragically hip. Maury Sherman from our sister station Kiss 92.5 was there and caught up with hip bassist Gord Sinclair.
4: Gord, I have to ask you this. The tragically hip are being inducted into the Songwriters Hall of Fame today. What would Gord think of this honor, Gord Downie?
5: Gord wasn't super big on awards, but this one I think he would be really, really pleased about. No one worked harder, you know, writing lyrics for the band and as a songwriter than our buddy Gord. You know, I think he'd be proud of the fact that we were truly an autonomous writing collective, you know, that we would bounce ideas around in a circle with each other. And like in this band, he didn't bring a finished song, right? The guys would finish our thoughts for each other, and then what Gord put on top, like he would labor and labor and labor. On it.
6: Became, I think, one of the best lyricists the country's ever produced. So I think he would be really proud.
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11: Well, as of right now, the drive is still a little bit busy. This report's brought to you by the Big Apple. Not as slow as before, but again, there are still some delays, including a stalled vehicle on the eastbound 401 that's causing slowdowns in Scarborough. It's right at Brimley. It's in the collector. So the left lane is blocked off with that stalled vehicle. At this point, it looks like there's a tow truck on scene. It's kind of just sitting there with its four ways on. So again, it is causing a delay just on the approach, but it looks like once you pass it, there's construction that's waiting for you. It's on the approach to McGowan. It's out towards Nielsen. It's in the collectors. Two right lanes are blocked off with that construction project. So again, it's fairly slow anyway as you are traveling through Scarborough, but just keep it in mind as you are making your way through. And then on the westbound side of the 401, there's a lingering stalled vehicle. This one's at Bayview. It's in the express. The left lane is shut down with that stalled vehicle. But now it looks like there may be something happening with this vehicle because now there's a tow truck on scene. So it looks like it's getting ready to tow that vehicle away. There's a cruiser along with MTO. They're on scene. This one's causing a minor delay on the approach. But it looks like, again, once you pass it through Yonge Street and Hawks Hollow, it's moving fairly well out towards the Allen and beyond. We're not seeing anything major beyond that point. And as you are traveling out of downtown, there are delays on the DVP. Also on the northbound side, it's slow just north of the DVP to about north of Bayview Bloor as you make your way through the Millwood Bridge. Looks pretty good, I will say, through Don Mills.

0: Lawrence and Eglinton, but then the slowdowns return just north of that, to north of Lawrence, and then it looks pretty good up towards the 401 and the 404. Try the Big Apple's famous apple bread pies made right before your eyes, and now serving the renowned premier bacon sandwich from Carousel Bakery at the St. Lawrence Market. The Big Apple, exit 497 off the 401 or thebigapple.ca. Now with the forecast, Rob Haswell.
1: Clear and calm this evening with a low of 11. Sunshine to kick off the day on Sunday with a few more clouds by Sunday afternoon. Breezy northeast wind and a high of around 22 degrees. Tonight, clear, calm, and an overnight low of 11.
2: Right now in downtown Toronto, we're sitting at 18 degrees. 680 News Time, 1013.
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2: It's 18 degrees right now in downtown Toronto with a clear sky. Good evening, I'm Dylan McGuire. Here are the top stories this hour. Breaking news, a man is dead and a suspect's in custody after a stabbing in the Steeles and Hilda Avenues area of Toronto. Police say it happened just before 8:30. No word on what led to the stabbing. A helicopter crash 50 kilometers southeast of Montreal has claimed four lives. Police say they don't know what caused the crash and have not identified victims, but believe it was a private aircraft. Foreign Affairs Minister Anita Anand calling for greater middle power cooperation today during her address to the UN General Assembly. She specifically called for collaboration in strategically significant sectors. And coming up after sports.
9: She was named one of Variety's 10 comics to watch of 2024.
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9: Rachel Feinstein is among the performers taking to the Just for Laughs stage this weekend in Toronto.
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11: Dylan, the Blue Jays continued their final series of the season against the Cincinnati Reds this afternoon down at Rogers Center. Treya Savage made his second start since returning from the injured list. He went two innings, allowing one earned run while striking out three, and the Jays' offense struggled yet again. They only managed one run on five hits as they fall to the Reds 5-1. They'll go for the series win tomorrow in game 162 at 3:07 on Sportsnet and 590 The Fan. Elsewhere on the diamond, the Rockies take care of the White Sox 9-6, and the Guardians pick up an 11-5 win over the Royals to clinch top spot in the American League Central. To the pitch, Toronto FC trying to snap a two-match losing skid in the Music City. They're taking on Nashville SC right now. It's 2-0 Nashville in the 74th minute. Meanwhile, BMO Field was the site for tonight's international friendly between Canada's men's national team and Chile. Jonathan David scored the lone goal for the red and white as they beat Chile 1-0. In Canadian Premier League action, Forge FC were out on the West Coast to take on Vancouver FC tonight. The two sides played to a 1-1 draw. And in golf, today was a double session at the President's Cup at Medina Country Club in Chicago. The American team won two of the four morning four-ball matches and halved another to pull within 3 points of the international team. Heading into the afternoon foursome session where the two sides split the four matches. So the international side takes a 3-point lead into tomorrow's singles matches to close out the tournament. Sports at 15 and 45, past every hour or anytime at sportsnet.ca.
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1: You're listening to All News Radio 680 News. I'm John Downs. Some of the biggest and brightest names in comedy are performing in the Just for Laughs Festival in Toronto. Over 30 artists will perform in 9 venues across the city. They include American actress and comedian Rachel Feinstein, who was named one of Variety's 10 comics to watch of 2024. 680's Phil Martino with more.
2: When I'm with my parents, I'm okay for like 6 minutes.
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4: 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She sort of talks down to me. She talks to me like kind of like she'll walk around sighing all day. You know, like I'm like, you have to earn a sigh. Like, what problems do you have? She acts like she started out divorced.
3: She says her show is very personal.
4: You know, I'm just, you know, hanging on by a thread. Like I was just like running out of my daughter's school and they were like, what's sticking on you? Like I'm always have some piece of debris on me.
3: Feinstein says she loves Toronto crowds.
4: I've been to Toronto a handful of times, like, you know, maybe 5 or 6 times in my life. And I love it, but like, I don't know what that specific cocktail is that makes them so good, but I always get excited to play there.
3: Rachel Feinstein is performing tonight and tomorrow at the Comedy Bar Danforth. You can get more information at hahaha.com. Phil Martino, 680 News Radio.
1: 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CNN's Mandy Gaither has more on how to prepare and handle the symptoms.
5: It is a really common time for people to be miserable.
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6: Next, take allergy medications. 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
6: Doctors can provide allergy shots or other treatments like sublingual immunotherapy.
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11: From the 680 News Radio Traffic Center, I'm Justin Pierce. 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There's a stalled vehicle that has cleared westbound on the 401. It was at Bayview in the Express. The left lane was shut down with that stalled vehicle. That's no longer the case. The left lane is now live. It looks like emergency crews are gone. The MTO has cleared it, so traffic's moving a little bit better. But again, we are still seeing delays through Bayview in the Express along the westbound 401. But again, it looks like those delays are starting to taper off as well. 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Now with the forecast, Rob Haswell.
12: Clear and calm overnight tonight. Great night for stargazing. Low of 11 degrees. Should get to 22 on Sunday with sun in the morning and just a few afternoon clouds. Should have a breezy northeast wind to wrap up the weekend. Cloudy high of 22 on a Monday, another mild day, and back to sunshine on Tuesday with a high of 23. Showers return by Wednesday. Again tonight, clear, calm, and dry, low near 11 degrees.
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1: You're listening to All News Radio 680 News. I'm John Downs. A Winnipeg toy store owner says she plans to stop selling Pokemon cards after thieves stole more than 20,000 cards from her shop. CP's David Augustine reports.
15: Terry Settle says someone crawled through a vent, smashed a hole in the wall of her Winnipeg toy store, and stole more than 20,000 Pokemon cards on September 8th. The break-in came just weeks after another thief tried to steal a box of Japanese cards from the same shop. Settle says she plans to stop selling Pokemon cards once her remaining stock is gone. Now, the theft is part of a wider string of similar incidents reported across Canada, with losses reaching hundreds of thousands of dollars. David Augustine, The Canadian Press.
1: Pope Leo continues his historic visit to France with an open-air mass in Paris. ABC's Tom Soufi Burridge is there.
16: Tens of thousands cheering Pope Leo into France's national stadium.
17: Les gens déformer les esprits.
16: Leo kicking off the trip Friday with a speech focusing on artificial intelligence at France's presidential Élysée Palace. Warning of the risk of, quote, losing our humanity amid a paradise of machines.
1: The event highlights the church's enduring influence in France, a traditionally Catholic but officially secular country. In Ohio, testimony is expected to continue Monday in a murder case getting national attention. ABC's Morgan Morwood has more.
18: Jurors hearing from an emotional Caleb Flynn in his own words. Police interviews recorded just hours after his wife Ashley was shot and killed inside their Ohio home.
19: I didn't know what to do. I froze. I was scared.
18: The former pastor and one-time American Idol contestant says an intruder broke into their house in February and murdered his wife while his two daughters were asleep nearby. Flynn calling 911.
19: There's blood everywhere. Oh, my God. Oh, my God. Oh, my God.
18: Flynn telling police Ashley asked him to move the couch that night after he was coughing in bed. Flynn saying he heard a gunshot, then found his wife's body in their bed.
1: The defense admitting Flynn was unfaithful, but saying that doesn't make him a killer. Coming up, weekend business.
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24: I'm Chris McCusker. Have you heard of algorithm sickness? It's a real thing. Dr. Caitlin Regaire is an associate professor at University College London and the University of Toronto.
25: My research has looked at the way in which algorithms can often prioritize hate, harm, and disinformation because those things are more attention grabbing. So it's not as if young people are actively seeking out harm. They're often not, but rather the digital space is really good at offering us or pushing us answers to feelings of loss of control. Let's say a young man is feeling worried about his future opportunities. The digital space is very good at offering him the suggestion that that is because of women or minorities' upward mobility in society. And then through microdosing on this content, it's not one post, one time, but normalizes and solidifies a belief for a young person.
24: And this is why you're involved in a new White Ribbon campaign.
25: To raise awareness about the way in which the digital space is increasingly feeding online misogynistic content to young men and boys. We actually know that 80% of educators in Canada say that this kind of misogynistic content is having an impact on their classrooms, but only 49% of parents know that it's going on.
24: You can find more information at whiteribbon.ca. And with your

0: Weekend Business Report. I'm Chris McCusker.
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1: 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Then, Mike Babcock is back behind the bench to lead the Edmonton Oilers against rookie head coach Manny Malhotra and the Vancouver Canucks. 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
5: Alberta's unlikeliest duo is teaming up to make their case to the province ahead of the October 19th referendum about separation. Former premiers Rachel Notley and Jason Kenney from opposite sides of the political aisle have joined forces with the Canadian Chamber of Commerce to put forward their campaign, Alberta and Canada Stronger Together, to Albertans. 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
5: Good evening. It's Saturday, September 26th. I'm Dylan McGuire. Here's what's making news this hour. Breaking news, a man is dead and a suspect has been arrested after a stabbing tonight near Centerpoint Mall. Four people are dead after a helicopter crash southeast of Montreal this afternoon. Peel Regional Police are asking for your help as they hunt for a suspect they say had a, quote, physical interaction with a child in Brampton.
8: It's a beautiful September weekend, but at Canada's Wonderland,
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8: Halloween haunt and tricks and treats for the kids are already back.
10: The Blue Jays fall to the Reds at Rogers Centre. No shortage of Saturday soccer action on the schedule, and the international team takes a 3-point lead in the final day at the President's Cup. Sports at 45.
5: 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Traffic and weather together on the ones. Here's Justin Pierce.
11: Well, there are a couple of stalled vehicles that have cleared relating to the 401. This report is brought to you by Shoppers Drug Mart westbound. We'll start there with the lingering one at Bayview in the Express. The left lane was shut down again with that stalled vehicle. No longer the case. It's been cleared by the MTO. The left lane is now live. They're gone. The OPP are gone. The vehicle involved has been towed away. Traffic's moving a lot better as you are making your way through Bayview again along the westbound side of the 401. Then on the eastbound side, there's another stalled vehicle. This one's just east of the 427. It is blocking the left lane. The MTO is there for that one as well. This one is causing a slowdown approaching the 427, but again, it looks like once you pass it, it is moving fairly well as you are making your way out towards the 400 and out towards Scarborough. And then the drive got a little bit better in Scarborough because at Brimley in the collectors, the left lane was shut down with that stalled vehicle. No longer the case. That's been cleared again by the MTO as well. So that left lane is now live, but looks like traffic is still moving slowly because of the construction that's happening about a kilometer away, if that. On the approach to McGowan, out towards Nielsen in the collectors, two right lanes are still blocked. It's for weekend construction. It's been slow through there literally the entire day. So again, it looks like that will continue as you are traveling through Scarborough along the eastbound side of the 401. Now there's construction happening in several places on the eastbound side of the QEW. There's roadwork at Cawthra. Two right lanes are blocked off. If you are traveling along Cawthra, no access to the eastbound QEW either. And staying in Mississauga but moving to the 403, on the eastbound side at Mavis, two right lanes are blocked off as well. Again, that's for road work, and we are seeing a slowdown on the approach in through Mavis. 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Conditions and app, now with the forecast, Rob Haswell.
5: clear and calm this evening and overnight tonight. The light breeze.

0: we've had through most of the day should ease up and become calm through the overnight and then pick up again as we go on into our Sunday. Our overnight low under clear skies, 11 degrees.
1: Right now in downtown Toronto, we're sitting at 18 degrees with a clear sky. 680 News Time, 10:33. Breaking news to 680 News Radio. A man is dead and a suspect has been arrested after a stabbing tonight in Toronto. Police say it happened in the area of Steeles Avenue West and Hilda Avenue just before 8:30 near Centerpoint Mall. Investigators say they found a male victim with stab wounds and he was pronounced on scene. The investigation's ongoing and the homicide unit has been called in. Anyone with information is being asked to contact police. Stay with 680 News Radio for more on this developing story. A helicopter crash 50 kilometers southeast of Montreal has killed four people, according to Quebec Provincial Police. They say they were called around 2:30 this afternoon near the small town of Saint-Brigide-d'Iberville. On scene, they found the crashed fiery aircraft, later discovering the four occupants all were declared dead on scene. Investigators haven't identified the victims or the cause of the crash as of yet. A spokesperson says the helicopter seems to have been a private aircraft, adding the investigation's ongoing, and the Transportation Safety Board of Canada is also sending investigators to the crash site. Peel Regional Police are asking for your help in finding a suspect following an unwanted physical interaction with a child in Brampton. Investigators say on Wednesday afternoon, the child was walking in the area of Flamingo Crescent and Forsythia Road when they were approached by an unknown man just before 4. Police say a brief physical interaction took place before the child was able to get away and leave the area and was not hurt. The man is described as South Asian, 25 to 30 years old, approximately 6 feet tall, with a slim build and straight, medium-length black hair touching his ears, and last seen wearing a black cloth face mask covering the lower portion of his face, a white t-shirt and long brown pants, walking eastbound on Forsythia Road towards Folkestone Crescent. Investigators are asking anyone who may have witnessed the incident or who has dash cam or doorbell or other video footage from the area at the time to contact police. A woman's in the trauma center this evening after a crash between her motorcycle and another vehicle this afternoon. That happened just after 12:30 near Keele and Eglinton, and police say the driver of the other vehicle did stay at the scene. Paramedics tell 680 News Radio the injuries are non-life-threatening. Now, as of last check, even though this was hours ago, there are still road closures in the area for the investigation, with police asking you to use alternate routes for the time being. 680 News Time, 10:35. It was sweaters out last weekend and then back in the closet today. The typical Canadian move from summer to fall. But it provides some great opportunities to get outside and take advantage of everything the city has on offer this weekend. Oktoberfest celebrations in full swing at Garrison Common Fort York, where you can try traditional Bavarian food as well as German and European beers. The Lunasa Festival is bringing Irish folk, rock, and pop acts to the city's waterfront. And the Word on the Street Book and Magazine Festival continues its takeover of David Pico Square tomorrow. A full weekend need to know is posted at toronto.citynews.ca. Now, if you're one of the many people for whom fall is synonymous with Halloween, Canada's Wonderland is right there with you. 680's Momin Qureshi has more on how to get your scare on.
2: It's a beautiful fall day, but Grace Peacock with Canada's Wonderland says at Wonderland, it's already Halloween.
3: You should see the park. We've got pumpkins going out. We have a brand new display at the front of the park. Of course, we've got our mazes and our scare zones, and all the monsters are going to be ready.
2: During the day, it's tricks and treats for the kids, and when the sun goes down, it's time for Halloween haunt. While little kids are encouraged to wear costumes while the sun's up, she says when the sun goes down, the costumes should go away.
3: Halloween haunt, we ask our guests to keep their costumes and their makeup at home. We need to be able to tell the difference between our monsters and our guests for safety purposes. So let the monsters do the scaring.
2: There's also a conjuring exhibit for which you'll need an extra ticket. The Halloween festivities run every weekend at Wonderland until November 1st. Momin Qureshi, 680 News Radio.
1: And whatever your plans, is the weather going to cooperate with them this weekend? Well, let's head over to 680's Rob Haswell with the answer.
4: Weather-wise, it's such a lovely day.
1: No, that wasn't Rob. That was actually Frank Sinatra, but the assessment is still pretty good.
0: A narrow but very effective ridge of high pressure keeps the Great Lakes region very clear and very dry throughout Saturday and Sunday. It also helps us warm up very nicely as well. Average highs are around 18. We should be closer to 22 on Sunday.
1: And otherwise, weather-wise, it's going to be such a lovely day. Now, if transit's how you're getting around this weekend, there are changes you should know about on the TTC and 2GO lines. That means there's no subway service today or tomorrow on a stretch of Line 1, the Yonge University line. Shuttle buses are going to be covering service between Finch and Sheppard Yonge stations there. Over in the GO system, the Lakeshore East GO line, trains aren't running between Rouge Hill and Danforth GO. Buses will go in place between Durham and Ajax, as well as Ajax and Pickering. Then it's direct to

0: Union. Over on the Stouffville line, no trains at all this weekend, but there'll be GO buses between Old Elm and Unionville GO, then also direct to Union. 680 News Time, 10:38. Foreign Affairs Minister Anita Anand put Canadian autonomy at the forefront of the country's address today to the UN General Assembly. Anand's speech echoes Prime Minister Mark Carney's quest for middle powers to work together by forging deeper ties. She says that means diversifying trade and working with multilateral organizations that can contain the influence of what she calls the great powers.
1: We are facing serious challenges in the global order, but at their core, Canadians and billions of others around the world want to live peaceful, prosperous, and predictable lives. That is why, in the face of this rupture, Canada's goal is to achieve greater strategic autonomy.
0: Anand says Canada supports the International Criminal Court amid Washington's quest to dismantle the institution, and while critics argue Canada's not calling out American coercion. And a former New Brunswick premier suggests there's enough political will for the creation of a single Atlantic Canada economy. Don Mitchell from the Canadian Press reports.
2: Frank McKenna made the comments as a group of well-known business leaders published a 181-page report yesterday making the case for broad economic transformation. The Atlantic Economic Panel says the four provinces could become one of the country's most prosperous regions if they leverage their abundant talent and resources as one economy. Also a former ambassador to the United States, McKenna says the premier should indeed be motivated for change because they face ongoing provincial budget deficits and damage from the Canada-U.S. trade war. Don Mitchell, The Canadian Press.
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16: Well, looks like there's a stalled vehicle that has cleared on the eastbound side of the 401. It was just east of the 427. The left lane was blocked off with that stalled vehicle. No longer the case. The left lane is now live. Emergency crews are gone. Looks like at this point it is moving fairly well through the 427 as you are traveling on the east 401. But farther east, there's construction that's happening on the approach to McEwen out towards Nielsen and the collectors. Two right lanes are blocked for that construction project, and that's what's causing the delay from Kennedy now out towards Nielsen. And now it's slow in Durham on the eastbound 401. Unclear what's causing it, but it is slow as I'm currently looking just east of White's out towards West Nice. So again, it is fairly slow on the eastbound side of the 401. It's actually Brock Road where the delays go out to. Again, it's slow on the eastbound 401 as you are traveling out of Scarborough into Pickering along the east 401. Again, just to be clear, it is slow approaching White's out towards Brock Road. It looks like in both the express and collectors, unclear what's causing that delay. Moving over to the Don Valley Parkway where there are slowdowns on the northbound side. It is slow just north of the DVP to about north of Bayview Bloor. There's a breakthrough Don Mills, but then the delays return again on the approach to Eglinton to north of Lawrence. It looks like after that, moving well through York Mills, the 401 and the 404. Now with the forecast, Rob Haswell.
6: High pressure keeps us clear and calm through the evening, and overnight tonight, we'll dip down to an overnight low of 11, which is an above.

0: above average low. We go back above average for the high on Sunday as well, with a high of 22. Lots of sunshine to kick off the day, and then just a few clouds by Sunday afternoon. Again tonight, clear, calm, overnight low, 11 degrees.
1: 17 degrees right now in downtown Toronto with that clear sky. 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
1: It's 17 degrees right now in downtown Toronto with a clear sky. Good evening to you. I'm Dylan McGuire. Here are the top stories this hour. Breaking news, a man is dead and one person's been taken into custody after a stabbing near Centerpoint Mall tonight. Police say they were called just before 8:30 to the Steeles Avenue West and Hilda Avenue area where they found the victim with stab wounds. He was pronounced on scene. A helicopter crash near a town 50 kilometers southeast of Montreal has claimed four lives, according to local police. The victims have not been identified and the cause is still under investigation. Peel Regional Police are looking for a suspect who they claim had a physical interaction with a child on Wednesday afternoon in Brampton. It happened in the area of Flamingo Crescent and Forsythia Road just before 4. You can find a description at toronto.citynews.ca. And coming up after sports,
2: it's gridlock on the 401 in Scarborough, with weekend construction reducing the eastbound collector lane.

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2: Dylan, Fan Appreciation Weekend rolled on this afternoon at Rogers Center as the Blue Jays took on the Reds in the middle game of their three-game series. Jays starter Treya Savage made his final appearance of the season with an abbreviated start against Cincy. He allowed one run in two innings before giving way to the bullpen, and they surrendered four more across seven innings as the Jays fall 5-1. They'll try to close out their season with a win and a series victory in tomorrow's rubber match at 3:07 on Sportsnet and 590 The Fan. Elsewhere around Major League Baseball, the Rockies 9-6 winners over the White Sox and the Guardians clinched the AL Central with an 11-5 win over the Royals. Shifting gears to soccer, where there's no shortage of action as Toronto FC battled Nashville SC in their last of three straight matches away from BMO Field. Nashville wins at 2-0. In international play tonight, Canada's men's national team ran with Chile in a friendly at BMO Field. 1-0 Canada the final. In Northern Super League action, AFC Toronto welcomed their provincial rival Ottawa Rapid FC to town this afternoon. Toronto scored once in the first half and added two more in the second 45 to beat Ottawa 3-0. On the links, day three's double session at the President's Cup is in the books. Team USA claimed 2.5 of a possible 4 points in the morning four-ball session, while the afternoon's foursomes matches were split 2 apiece. So the international team takes a 3-point lead into tomorrow's final day singles matches. And in NHL preseason, the Kraken beat Seattle 4-3. And happening now on Sportsnet Plus, the Sharks leading the Golden Knights 1-0 after 20 minutes in Vegas. Sports at 15 and 45, past every hour or anytime at Sportsnet.
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8: You're listening to 680 News Radio Toronto. Good evening. I'm Brendan Lang. Drivers on the 401 in Scarborough will notice construction taking over the collector lane. 680's Kyle Hawking has more.
9: The first thing you probably want to know is, what are they doing? Well, back in the spring, the MTO started in on a multi-year rehabilitation project of the eastbound 401 Express and collector lanes from Victoria Park.

0: 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For the 9-year drive, Kyle Hawking, 680 News Radio.
1: And a former public servant is calling for pension rule changes for workers who have to retire early after getting injured on the job. Jason White with the Canadian Press has the story.
2: Pamela Marchand worked as a corrections officer for 15 years before a psychological injury caused by workplace harassment forced her to medically retire. She says she lost out on salary increases and career progression, as well as missing out on the pension she would have received after a longer career. She's launched a petition that's received more than 1,100 signatures and will be presented in the House of Commons next month. Changes she'd like to see include any recognized occupational disability entitling an employee to an immediate pension without penalties, and for federal rules to be more consistent with provincial workers' compensation systems. Jason White, The Canadian Press.
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5: From the 680 News Radio Traffic Center, I'm Justin Pierce. On the eastbound side of the 401, there are delays. It's all because of construction that's happening on the eastbound side again of the 401. It's from on the approach to McCowan, out towards Nielsen and the collectors. There are two right lanes that are blocked. Again, that's all for construction, so it is causing a delay just east of Kennedy. It is fairly slow as you are traveling through Scarborough, particularly in the collectors on the eastbound side of the 401. Then it looks like there's on and off delays as you are traveling through Durham. It starts on the approach to White, out towards Brock Road, Express and Collectors. Again, those slowdowns are on and off. There's also construction in Mississauga. It's on the eastbound side of the QEW. It's just east of Highway 10, out towards Cawthra. Two right lanes are blocked, and it is causing a delay through that stretch. 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And again, this report was brought to you by Canadian RAC Technologies. Now with the forecast, Rob Haswell.
6: We stay clear, calm, and dry through the night tonight and on into our Sunday. Low of 11 tonight. Sunny to start on Sunday, then some afternoon clouds, breezy northeast wind, and a mild high of 22. Cloudy and 22 on Monday. Should be sunny, though, by Tuesday and all the way up to 23 degrees. Showers don't return to the forecast until Wednesday. Tonight, clear skies. Overnight low, 11 degrees.
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1: You're tuned in to All News Radio. The ongoing dispute between the White House and the media south of the border continues. AP correspondent Donna Warder reports.
10: CNN is not included on President Donald Trump's Saturday trip to Knoxville, Tennessee, 2 days after a federal judge temporarily struck down Trump's banning of CNN, MS Now, and Politico from White House grounds. U.S. District Judge Timothy Kelly's order did not address the travel pool. The attorney for the news outlets, Theodore Boutros Jr., said on The Lead with Jake Tapper that he believed the judge's ruling did include pool access. In CNN's

0: place on Air Force One is Real America's Voice, a conservative network. Trump is attending a college football game between the University of Tennessee and the University of Texas. Donna Water, Washington.
1: Politicians across Quebec are hitting the campaign trail for the 31st day of the provincial election campaign. CP's Hannah Stolz has more.
2: Advance polls will be open tomorrow and Monday ahead of the October 5th election. Claims of foreign interference dominated the campaign Friday. CAQ leader Christine Frechette says she was concerned Americans were trying to support sovereigntists to destabilize Canada, but her rivals were skeptical about her warnings. PQ leader Paul St-Pierre Plamondon says his party wasn't contacted by American officials, and he hasn't seen proof of interference. Federal Foreign Affairs Minister Anita Anand says she hasn't seen any proof of foreign interference either in the election.

0: but is taking the allegations seriously. Hannah Stolz, The Canadian Press.
1: Manitoba Premier Wab Kanoo says time changes are officially over in Manitoba. The Premier says the proclamation he signed yesterday in Selkirk makes it so. Kanoo announced last week that the province would be moving to keep daylight time year-round. About 58% of the 72,000 Manitobans who responded to a survey wanted to stick with daylight time, while 34% wanted to make standard time permanent. There's renewed hope in Leafland as we're just days away from the puck dropping on the regular season. 680's Alex Ixero has more.
2: Following a brief preseason, the NHL regular season kicks off Tuesday night, and that's when the Maple Leafs play the first of 84, hosting the Montreal Canadiens. Most of the talk at training camp revolved around the rookie Gavin McKenna, who put in an excellent preseason effort Wednesday against the Sens. Sportsnet's Nick Kiprios.
3: Not just the skating skill, the ability, the edge work, you know, the tight situations to have separation speed, but the way he thinks the game, the way he's got lateral movement where you don't know whether he's going left or right, and he can keep five other opponents guessing on it.
2: And McKenna will start the season on a line with William Nylander and John Tavares.

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3: Unlike Apple, the country's real estate market experienced the dog days of summer last month. August home sales fell nearly 7% nationwide. It was somewhat better in the GTA, while the number of new listings starting to climb, and interest rates are inching higher. Tim Sirianos is the owner of Remax Ultimate and Remax Condos Plus in Toronto.
4: August was the first month that we felt somewhat of a pullback, and it felt very seasonal from our past experience. But the one thing that we did notice, that the HST rebate and the policies of the government did put in place for new homes definitely made an impact, and we did see a lot more people looking at these types of properties surrounding the GTA. Now, when you're going back into the city, condos are still, you know, trailing behind in activity, but overall, when we're looking at the amount of supply in the marketplace, we're pretty much in a balanced market, is what it feels like right now.
3: Seriano says there are signs that the market is ready to turn into the final months of the year.
4: Now, we don't know how much longer it's going to take before we see increases. I mean, there's a lot of people projecting, you know, we're going to end the year really strong, or we're going to see 2027 be, you know, much stronger. But the one thing that I can share with you that I'm very confident to, it does feel like we've hit a foundational floor in the marketplace.
3: And sellers need to do what they can to have their property stand out.
4: The presentation of the property, whether it's being staged in its best light, you know, people love, traditionally have loved kitchens and bathrooms and paint, and the curb appeal are very, very important. But the mechanics of the home also matter even more today, because people know when they go into a home, they may not have the excess money to invest in renovation.
3: It's Tim Sirianos, the owner of Remax Ultimate and Remax Condos Plus. With your weekend business report, I'm Mike Apple.
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7: Good evening. It's Saturday, September 26th. I'm Dylan McGuire. Here's what's making news this hour. Breaking news, a stabbing tonight in Toronto has claimed the life of one man and led to the arrest of a suspect. A fiery helicopter crash in Quebec has claimed four lives. The cause is under investigation. Giving Canada's address to the UN this afternoon, Foreign Affairs Minister Anita Anand echoed the Prime Minister's call for middle powers solidarity.
9: It's late September, but Wonderland is already into spooky season.
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9: Halloween Haunt and Tricks and Treats are back as of this weekend. Details coming up.
11: The Blue Jays offense struggles in a home loss to Cincinnati. Lots of soccer on the Saturday schedule and the latest scores from a busy day of NHL preseason action. Sports at 15.
7: 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Traffic and weather together on the ones with Justin Pierce.
12: There's another stalled vehicle. This report is brought to you by HimPro. It looks like it's for those traveling through Pearson. It's north of the 409. The right lane's blocked off with

0: that stalled vehicle. It's actually in the right shoulder. MTO, they're blocking the right lane, but there's also a tow truck on scene. This one's not really causing a delay. It's actually moving fairly well as you are traveling northbound along the 427. Again, we're not seeing any delays at this point. Moving over to the eastbound side of the QEW, where there's construction that's causing delays, starts around Highway 10. It's out towards Cawthra. There's two right lanes blocked for that construction project. That's what's causing the delay through there. If you are traveling along Cawthra, no access to the eastbound QEW either. Again, that's closed. It's all for repairs. Moving to the eastbound side of the 401, where there's more construction. It's over in Scarborough. It's been that way for a while now. It's been causing delays pretty much throughout the entire day, and it's happening right now. Again, it's construction that's on the approach to McCowan. Out towards Nielsen, it's in the collectors. Two right lanes have been blocked for that construction project. And again, it is still fairly slow through there. Once you pass it, particularly for those in the collectors, it gets a lot better as you are making your way out towards Durham, but there are slowdowns in Durham. It's really on and off, I will say, on the approach to Hoyts, out towards Brock Road. Again, particularly in the express and collectors, really, it's on and off throughout. But again, there's a delay through there as you are traveling through Pickering. Looks like after Brock Road, it gets a lot better through Westney, Salem, and beyond. On the westbound side of the 401, we're not really seeing any issues. It's actually moving fairly well. The word that I would use to describe it is smooth as you are traveling from Durham out towards Halton. Express and collectors, again, not really seeing any delays. But now that I'm currently looking, it looks like there's an issue Toronto bound on the QEW. There may be something happening over in Burlington approaching Fairview Street. It's very slow. It's construction as I'm currently looking at the cameras here. It looks like two right lanes are blocked at Fairview Street. That's what's causing the slowdown from North Shore. So again, as you are making your way up and over the Burlington Skyway, just keep that in mind as you are traveling along. 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Now with the forecast, Rob Haswell.
1: We continue under clear skies through the evening and on into the overnight. That light breeze will continue to ease up and become calm overnight tonight. With the clear skies, we will cool down, but we should remain above average with an overnight low of 11 degrees.
2: Right now in downtown Toronto, 17 degrees with a clear and sunny, not sunny, just a clear sky. 680 News Time, 11:03. Breaking news to 680 News Radio. A man is dead and a suspect has been arrested after a stabbing in the Steeles Avenue West and Hilda Avenue area tonight. Police say they were called just before 8:30, adding the homicide unit has been notified. We have no details on the suspect. Police have in custody. Stay with 680 News Radio for more on this developing story. Quebec Provincial Police say four people have died in a helicopter crash near the small Quebec town of Sainte-Brigitte-d'Iberville. Naira Ahmed from the Canadian Press reports.
3: Police say officers were called to the scene about 50 kilometers southeast of Montreal at around 2:30 p.m. on Saturday. They found the crashed aircraft on fire and later discovered the bodies of the four occupants who were declared dead at the scene. Police say the helicopter seems to have been a private aircraft, and the Transportation Safety Board of Canada has sent investigators to the scene. Police have not yet identified the victims nor the cause of the crash. Naira Ahmed, The Canadian Press.
2: The OPP say a 34-year-old woman who was first arrested in May following complaints of theft and fraud at Narelia Hospital is now facing 65 new charges. Police identified additional victims, executed several search warrants, and have now charged the woman with 36 counts of fraud and 14 counts of theft, among other offenses. The charges relate to a slew of incidents at hospitals in Orillia, Toronto, Orangeville, Mississauga, and more. Investigators initially charged the Burlington woman in May with disobeying a court order and making a false statement. The OPP say they believe there may be additional victims and are asking patients, visitors, and staff at those hospitals to check their bank statements for unauthorized transactions. 680 News Time, 11:05. Foreign Affairs Minister Anita Anand has put Canadian autonomy at the forefront of the country's address to the United Nations General Assembly today. Anand's speech echoes Prime Minister Mark Carney's quest for middle powers to work together by forging deeper ties. She says that involves collaborating in strategic fields such as emerging technologies, critical minerals, defense production, and energy.
4: And we will lead other middle powers to act collectively and decisively, because middle powers are playing a key role in building the framework for the new international order, which is being established as we speak.
2: Anand also says Canada's ready to work with whoever UN members elect as their next Secretary

0: General, regardless of gender, after the Trudeau government had called for a woman to lead the organization. It was a chilly last weekend of summer last week and a warm first weekend of fall this week. And if that isn't just the most Canada thing ever, but hey, might as well take advantage of the nice weather with lots to do in the city. The fall edition of the Toronto Vintage Show is on at Exhibition Place. And there's also Oktoberfest at Garrison Common Fort York, where you can try traditional Bavarian food, German and European beers. The Word on the Street Book and Magazine Festival takes over David Pico Square today and tomorrow. And the Lunasa Festival brings Irish folk, rock, and pop acts to the city's waterfront. If the start of fall immediately puts you in a Halloweeny mood, Canada's Wonderland is celebrating with you more than a month ahead of time. 680's Momin Qureshi, but hey, rather braved the scares to head on over and see what was going on.
1: He did the mash.
2: He did the monster mash.
1: The monster mash.
3: It may be late September, but Grace Peacock with Canada's Wonderland tells me inside the theme park, it's already spooky season.
4: This weekend, we have Halloween Haunt and Tricks and Treats returning.
3: During the day, there's Tricks and Treats for all the little ghouls and goblins.
4: This takes place in our two kids' areas, live entertainment with the Peanuts Gang. We have clown programming, magicians. Kids can wear costumes. We have costume parades for them and trick-or-treating adventures as well.
3: And then when the sun goes down, the undead of Halloween Haunt come alive.
4: 7 scare zones, 6 mazes, all kinds of night rides, all the roller coasters are open.
3: Halloween Haunt runs until November 1st. Have a spooky time. Momin Qureshi, 680 News Radio.
0: And as I mentioned earlier, it's a very nice weekend, probably the first chance to wear a t-shirt all week. 680 meteorologist Rob Haswell gives us a scientific explanation for the great fall weather.
5: High pressure set up over the Great Lakes keeps us nice and dry throughout the weekend. We are also going to warm up very nicely. Average highs this time of year come in at around 18. We should be up around 22 or 23 both Saturday and Sunday, so get out there and enjoy it.
0: We're also expected to stay dry for the next few days with no rain until at least Wednesday. 680 News Time 1108, a whole set of artists have been inducted into the Canadian Songwriters Hall of Fame tonight, including the tragically hip. Maury Sherman from our sister station, Kiss 92.5, was there and caught up with hip bassist Gord Sinclair.
6: Gord, I have to ask you this. The tragically hip are being inducted into the Songwriters Hall of Fame today. What would Gord think of this honor, Gord Downie?
7: Gord wasn't super big on awards, but this one I think he would be really, really pleased about. No one worked harder, writing lyrics for the band and as a songwriter than our buddy Gord. I think he'd be proud of the fact that we were truly an autonomous writing collective, that we would bounce ideas around in a circle of each other. And in this band, you didn't bring a finished song, right? The guys would finish our thoughts for each other, and then what Gord put on top, like, he would labor and labor and labor on it.
8: Became, I think, one of the best lyricists the country's ever produced. So I think we'd be really proud.
0: Feist and Loverboy are just two of the other acts being honored tonight in the ceremony hosted by broadcaster George Strombolopoulos and singer Marie May. Still to come on 680 News Radio, we'll check the price at the pumps. 680 News Time, 1109.
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0: Well, there's a stalled vehicle on the northbound side of the 427. This report is brought to you by CapitalDirect.ca. It's just north of the 409. It looks like the right lane is still blocked with that stalled vehicle. It looks like emergency crews, the MTO in particular, they're blocking the right lane. Now there's a cruiser that has showed up. So again, at this point, it's not really causing a delay once you get north of the 409. Again, it's moving a lot better. So if you are traveling through Pearson up towards, again, York region, just keep it in mind as you are making your way through. And then there are delays in Mississauga on the QEW and the 403. They're construction related, eastbound on the 403. There's road work at around Mavis. Two right lanes are blocked off. And again, that's what's causing the slowdown through there. And then on the QEW, we're staying in Mississauga there at Cothroyd or around it. Two right lanes are shut down for road work as well. So again, it is causing a delay as you are traveling out towards the city of Toronto. Once you get there through the 427, it is moving well now on the Gardner as you are traveling into downtown Toronto. Northbound on the TVP, there's a little bit of a slowdown on the approach to Eglinton, to north of Lawrence. It looks pretty good after that through York Mills, the 401, and the 404. Moving to Burlington, I want to mention the Toronto-bound side of the QEW. Because there's construction at Fairview Street, it looks like it is blocking the two right lanes, and it's very slow from North Shore. So if you are descending or making your way up and over the Burlington Skyway, just keep that in mind for drivers traveling out of Hamilton into Burlington. 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Now with the forecast, Rob Haswell.
1: Clear and calm this evening with a low of 11. Sunshine to kick off the day on Sunday with a few more clouds by Sunday afternoon. Breezy northeast wind and a high of around 22 degrees. Tonight, clear, calm, and an overnight low of 11.
2: 17 degrees right now in downtown Toronto with a clear sky. 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
2: It's 17 degrees right now in downtown Toronto with a clear sky. Good evening, I'm Dylan McGuire. Here are the top stories this hour. Breaking news, a man is dead and a suspect's in custody after a stabbing in the Steeles and Hilda Avenues area of Toronto. Police say it happened just before 8:30. No word on what led up to the stabbing. A helicopter crash 50 kilometers southeast of Montreal has claimed four lives. Police say they don't know what caused the crash and have not identified victims, but believe it was a private aircraft. Foreign Affairs Minister Anita Anand calling for greater middle power cooperation today during her address to the United Nations General Assembly. She specifically called for collaboration in strategically significant sectors. And coming up after sports.
12: She was named one of Variety's 10 comics to watch of 2024.
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12: Rachel Feinstein is among the performers taking to the Just for Laughs stage this weekend in Toronto.
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14: All right, Dylan, the Blue Jays are now down to their final game of the regular season tomorrow at home against the Cincinnati Reds after today's 5-1 loss. An Andrés Giménez RBI groundout in the seventh was all for the Jays' offense, while Treya Savage gets saddled with the loss in an intentionally abbreviated start that saw him go just 2 innings, allowing 1 run on 2 hits. 42-year-old Max Scherzer expected to get the start tomorrow in what could be his final major league appearance. First pitch flies at 3:07 on Sportsnet and Sportsnet 590 The Fan. To the pitch, there's lots of Canadian content on the Saturday schedule, including Toronto FC, who were trying to inch closer to the final playoff spot in the East against Nashville SC on the road, but it wasn't meant to be as Nashville wins it 2-0. Meanwhile, over at BMO Field, Canada's men's national team took on Chile in an international friendly. Jonathan David's goal in the 12th minute lifts Canada past Chile 1-0. Canadian

0: In Premier League, Forge FC ran with Vancouver FC in the Pacific Northwest. The match ends in a 1-1 draw. Finally, in the Northern Super League, AFC Toronto blanks Ottawa Rapid FC 3-0 on home turf. President's Cup Golf. Today was a three-day double session, or today was a day three double session, I should say, from Medina Country Club in Illinois. Team USA got the better of the international side, 2.5 points to 1.5 in the morning four-ball session before the two sides split the afternoon foursomes 2-2. So the internationals lead the Americans by 3 heading into tomorrow's singles matches. And on the ice, lots of NHL preseason play on the docket tonight. The Canucks come from behind to beat the Kraken 4-3, and the Oilers on top of the Flames 3-0 in the third period. Sports at 15 and 45, past every hour or any time at sports.
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16: You're listening to All News Radio 680 News. I'm John Downs. Some of the biggest and brightest names in comedy are performing in the Just for Laughs Festival in Toronto. Over 30 artists will perform in 9 venues across the city. They include American actress and comedian Rachel Feinstein, who was named one of Variety's 10 comics to watch of 2024. 680's Phil Martino with more.
17: When I'm with my parents, I'm okay for like 6 minutes.
18: Rachel Feinstein says if you come to her show, you can expect her to talk about everything, including her family.
19: I have a 6-year-old. She's sort of talks down to me. She talks to me like kind of like she'll walk around sighing all day. You know, like I'm like, you have to earn a sigh. Like, what problems do you have? She acts like she started out divorced.
18: She says her show is very personal.
19: You know, I'm just, you know, hanging on by a thread. Like I was just like running out of my daughter's school and they were like, what's sticking on you? Like I'm always have some piece of debris on me.
18: Feinstein says she loves Toronto crowds.
19: I've been to Toronto a handful of times, like, you know, maybe 5 or 6 times in my life. And I love it. But like, I don't know what that specific cocktail is that makes them so good, but I always get excited to play there.
18: Rachel Feinstein is performing tonight and tomorrow at the Comedy Bar Danforth. You can get more information at hahaha.com. Phil Martino, 680 News Radio.
16: 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CNN's Mandy Gaither has more on how to prepare and handle the symptoms.
20: It is a really common time for people to be miserable.
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20: So basically, you're bringing it in and you're sleeping with a ragweed.
21: Next, take allergy medications. Hong says there are several helpful over-the-counter options.
20: If your symptoms are still there and you're not feeling significantly better, I would definitely say seeing an allergist can be helpful because we can actually identify what you're allergic to.
21: Doctors can provide allergy shots or other treatments like sublingual immunotherapy.
16: Speaking to an allergist can also prevent symptoms for next year. Coming up, traffic and weather together.
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1: From the 680 News Radio Traffic Center, I'm Justin Peen. There's construction on the northbound 400. It's right at Finch. Two right lanes are blocked for that construction project. At this point, it's not causing any delays as you are traveling up towards York Region. If you are traveling westbound on Finch, that on-ramp to the northbound 400, that's closed. Again, it's all construction-related. Same with the exit ramp to the 407. Toronto-bound on the QEW, there are delays. It looks like it's also due to road work that's happening over in Burlington. It's right at Fairview Street. Two right lanes are shut down, and it is slow from North Shore. And then there's more construction a little bit closer to the city of Toronto. It looks like on the eastbound side of the 401, there's road work approaching McCowan out towards Nielsen and the collectors. Two right lanes are blocked. And again, that's also causing a delay from east of Kennedy. Now with the forecast, Rob Haswell.
2: Clear and calm overnight tonight. Great night for stargazing. Low of 11 degrees. Should get to 22 on Sunday with sun in the morning and just a few afternoon clouds. Should have a breezy northeast wind to wrap up the weekend. Cloudy high of 22 on a Monday, another mild day, and back to sunshine on Tuesday with a high of 23. Showers return by Wednesday. Again tonight, clear, calm, and dry, low near 11 degrees.
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6: You're listening to All News Radio 680 News. I'm John Downs. A Winnipeg toy store owner says she plans to stop selling Pokemon cards after thieves stole more than 20,000 cards from her shop. CP's David Augustine reports.
7: Terry Settle says someone crawled through a vent, smashed a hole in the wall of her Winnipeg toy store, and stole more than 20,000 Pokemon cards on September 8th. The break-in came just weeks after another thief tried to steal a box of Japanese cards from the same shop. Settle says she plans to stop selling Pokemon cards once her remaining stock is gone. Now, the theft is part of a wider string of similar incidents reported across Canada, with losses reaching hundreds of thousands of dollars. David Augustine, The Canadian Press.
6: Pope Leo continues his historic visit to France with an open-air mass in Paris. ABC's Tom Soufi Burridge is there.
8: Tens of thousands cheering Pope Leo into France's national stadium.
9: Les gens déformer les esprits.
8: Leo kicking off the trip Friday with a speech focusing on artificial intelligence at France's presidential Élysée Palace. Warning of the risk of, quote, losing our humanity amid a paradise of machines.
6: The event highlights the church's enduring influence in France, a traditionally Catholic but officially secular country. In Ohio, testimony is expected to continue Monday in a murder case getting national attention. ABC's Morgan Morwood has more.
10: Jurors hearing from an emotional Caleb Flynn in his own words. Police interviews recorded just hours after his wife Ashley was shot and killed inside their Ohio home.
11: I had nothing to do with Rose. I was scared.
10: The former pastor and one-time American Idol contestant says an intruder broke into their house in February and murdered his wife while his two daughters were asleep nearby. Flynn calling 911.
11: There's blood everywhere. Oh, my God. Oh, my God. Oh, my God.
10: Flynn telling police Ashley asked him to move the couch that night after he was coughing in bed. Flynn saying he heard a gunshot, then found his wife's body in their bed.
6: The defense admitting Flynn was unfaithful, but saying that doesn't make him a killer. Coming up, weekend business.
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1: I'm Chris McCusker. The latest National Payroll Institute survey of working Canadians shows many of us are financially stressed, and it's costing employers. Peter Xanatakis is the president and CEO at the National Payroll Institute.
2: Nearly half of working Canadians are now considered financially stressed, compared to about a third last year, which is the highest ever experienced since we started this research.
1: So things are getting worse, not better.
2: Some of the contributing factors are that everyday living costs are the top stressor, as more than half say groceries and household products are the main source of financial stress. Debt is also a growing drag on financial wellness, as 4 in 10 Canadians said that they've taken on more debt this year compared to last year.
1: And this is bad for employers?
2: The financial pressure continues to spill into workplaces, costing employers an estimated $74 billion in lost productivity.
1: You think they should be stepping up?
2: Well, Canadians are under pressure, but they are not powerless. Consistent savings habits and employer-supported tools can help them regain some control. Half of workers said that they would value employer-sponsored emergency savings programs, but less than 1 in 5 actually have access to it.
1: Peter Xanatakis is president and CEO at the National Payroll Institute. And with your weekend business report, I'm Chris McCusker.
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5: Alberta's unlikeliest duo is teaming up to make their case to the province ahead of the October 19th referendum on separation. Former premiers Rachel Notley and Jason Kenney from opposite sides of the political spectrum have joined forces with the Canadian Chamber of Commerce to put forward their campaign, Alberta and Canada Stronger Together, to Albertans. 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
6: I'll be honest, I got a lot of stick when the announcement was made that Rachel and I were co-chairing this venture. 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
5: Good evening. It's Saturday, September 26th. I'm Dylan McGuire. Here's what's making news this hour. Breaking news, a man is dead and a suspect's been arrested after a stabbing tonight near Centerpoint Mall. Four people are dead after a helicopter crash southeast of Montreal this afternoon. The police are asking for your help as they hunt for a suspect they say had a physical interaction with a child in Brampton.
8: It's a beautiful September weekend, but at Canada's Wonderland,
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10: The Blue Jays bats go quiet in a loss to the Reds at Rogers Centre. Lots of Saturday soccer action, and we'll recap a day 3 double session at the President's Cup. Sports at 45.
5: 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Traffic and weather together on the ones. Here's Justin Pierce.
11: There's a stalled vehicle that has cleared this report. It's brought to you by Hard Rock Bet. Northbound 427, north of the 409, the right lane was blocked off with that stalled vehicle that was there. No longer the case. That's been cleared away by the MTO. The right lane is now live.

0: And traffic's moving a lot better as you are traveling through Pearson up towards York region. Not seeing any delays at this point, but it looks like there are a couple of new stalled vehicles that have popped up across the GTA, and they're both on the 401, but on opposite sides. On the westbound side, there's again a stalled vehicle on the exit ramp to 25. That's over in Halton. It's blocking the left lane. It's right at the traffic lights. There's a tow truck that has showed up. No signs of any emergency vehicles yet. It's, again, right at the traffic lights, not really causing a delay, but if you are trying to access the business area of Milton, just keep that in mind as you are making your way through. It's not really even causing a slowdown. Then on the eastbound side of the 401, there's a stalled vehicle, I should say. This one's at Avenue. It's in the collectors. The right lane is blocked off with that one. Several emergency vehicles have responded to the scene of that stalled vehicle, so there may be a bit more to it. It is stalled, though. It's also kind of causing a delay just on the approach. But as you are passing through, move over, give emergency vehicles some space as you are passing that stalled vehicle. Again, that's eastbound 401 just east of Avenue in the collectors. The right lane is blocked with a stalled vehicle. Farther east along the 401, there's construction. It's happening in Scarborough. It's on the approach to McCowan. It's out towards Nielsen. It's in the collectors. Two right lanes are blocked for that construction project. It is causing a little bit of a slowdown just east of Kennedy as you are traveling along. And then there are much more significant delays now happening in Durham. Unclear what's causing the slowdown. It is slow on the eastbound side of the 401 as I'm currently looking. On the approach to White's out towards Brock Road. This may be construction related. It looks like all express lanes are blocked from just east of White's out towards Brock Road. So again, once you get to the transfer, they're forcing everyone into the transfer. And that's what's causing the delay because I'm currently looking at it and there isn't a single vehicle in the express. So it's obviously closed. So it looks like at this point in time, again, it's blocked all express lanes from White's out towards Brock Road. It's all for construction, so it's very slow in the collectors through Durham. The Hard Rock Bet Casino app is here, Ontario. 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
1: Clear and calm this evening and overnight tonight. The light breeze we've had through most of the day should ease up and become calm through the overnight and then pick up again as we go on into our Sunday. Our overnight low under clear skies, 11 degrees.
2: 17 degrees right now in downtown Toronto, 680 News Time, 1133. Breaking news to 680 News Radio. A man is dead and a suspect's been arrested after a stabbing tonight in North York. Police say it happened in the area of Steeles Avenue West and Hilda Avenue just before 8:30 near Centerpoint Mall. Investigators say they found a male victim with stab wounds and he was pronounced on scene. Investigation's ongoing and the homicide unit's been called in. Anyone with information is being asked to contact police. Stay with 680 News Radio for more on this developing story. A helicopter crash 50 kilometers southeast of Montreal has killed four people, according to Quebec Provincial Police. They say police were called around 2:30 this afternoon near the town of Sainte-Brigide-d'Iberville. On scene, they found the crashed fiery aircraft, later discovering the four occupants all declared dead on scene. Investigators haven't identified the victims or the cause of the crash as of yet. Spokesperson says the helicopter seems to have been a private aircraft, adding the investigation's ongoing, and the Transportation Safety Board of Canada has also sent investigators to the crash site. Peel Regional Police are asking for your help in finding a suspect following an unwanted physical interaction with a child in Brampton. Investigators say on Wednesday afternoon, the child was walking in the area of Flamingo Crescent and Forsythia Road when they were approached by an unknown man just before 4. Police say a brief physical interaction took place before the child got away and was able to leave the area unhurt. The man is described as South Asian, 25 to 30 years old, approximately 6 feet tall, with a slim build and straight, medium-length black hair touching his ears, and was last seen wearing a black cloth face mask covering the lower portion of his face, a white t-shirt and long brown pants, walking east on Forsythia Road toward Folkestone Crescent. Investigators are asking anyone who may have witnessed the incident or who has dash cam, doorbell, or other video footage from the area at the time of the incident to contact police. 680 News Time, 11:35. It was sweaters out last weekend, and they were all put back in the closet this weekend. Very Canadian from summer to fall there, but it provides great opportunity to get outside and take advantage of everything going on in the city this weekend. We have Oktoberfest celebrations at Garrison Common Fort York, where you can try traditional Bavarian food, as well as German and European beers. The Lunasa Festival, bringing Irish folk rock and pop acts to the city's waterfront. And the Word on the Street Book and Magazine Festival, continuing its takeover of David Pico Square tomorrow. If you're one of the many people for whom fall is synonymous with Halloween, Canada's Wonderland is right there with you. 680's

0: And Qureshi has more on how to get your scare on.
1: It's a beautiful fall day, but Grace Peacock with Canada's Wonderland says at Wonderland, it's already Halloween.
2: You should see the park. We've got pumpkins going out. We have a brand new display at the front of the park. Of course, we've got our mazes and our scare zones, and all the monsters are going to be ready.
1: During the day, it's tricks and treats for the kids, and when the sun goes down, it's time for Halloween haunt. While little kids are encouraged to wear costumes while the sun's up, she says when the sun goes down, the costumes should go away.
2: Halloween haunt, we ask our guests to keep their costumes and their makeup at home. We need to be able to tell the difference between our monsters and our guests for safety purposes. So let the monsters do the scaring.
1: There's also a conjuring exhibit for which you'll need an extra ticket. The Halloween festivities run every weekend at Wonderland until November 1st. Momin Qureshi, 680 News Radio.
0: Now, whatever your plans are, is the weather going to cooperate this weekend? That's the big question. Let's head over to our expert to find out.
3: Weather-wise, it's such a lovely day.
0: No, that wasn't our expert. That was Frank Sinatra. But I don't think 680 meteorologist Rob Haswell is going to disagree with Frank's succinct assessment.
4: A narrow but very effective ridge of high pressure keeps the Great Lakes region very clear and very dry throughout Saturday and Sunday. It also helps us warm up very nicely as well. Average highs are around 18. We should be closer to 22 on Sunday.
0: Rob also says we're going to stay dry for the next few days, too, with rain not expected until midweek. Now, if transit's how you're getting around this weekend, there are some changes you should know about on the TTC and two GO lines. There's no subway service today or tomorrow on a stretch of Line 1, the Yonge University line. Shuttle buses will be covering that service between Finch and Sheppard Yonge stations. Now, on the Lakeshore East GO line, trains aren't running between Rouge Hill and Danforth GO. Buses are running in place between Durham and Ajax, as well as Ajax and Pickering. Then it's direct to Union. On the Stouffville GO line, no trains running at all this weekend. There will be GO buses between Old Elm and Unionville, then direct to Union as well. Foreign Affairs Minister Anita Anand put Canadian autonomy on the forefront of the country's address to the UN General Assembly, and on speech echoes Prime Minister Carney's quest for middle powers to work together by forging deeper ties.
5: We are facing serious challenges in the global order, but at their core, Canadians and billions of others around the world want to live peaceful, prosperous, and predictable lives. That is why, in the face of this rupture, Canada's goal is to achieve greater strategic autonomy.
0: Anand says Canada supports the International Criminal Court amid Washington's quest to dismantle the institution, while critics argue Canada's not calling out American coercion. It's now time for the Automotive Report with 680's automotive specialist Tim Demopoulos.
6: 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Estimated fuel consumption is 6.2 liters per 100 kilometers. The Rogue Hybrid lineup starts at just under $40,000, but the first model arriving this fall is the better-equipped SR, priced from $47,998. With the Automotive Report, I'm Tim Demopoulos.
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0: 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Enpro predicts the price will drop 7 cents at midnight to $1.81.9 a liter, that is, at most GTA stations.
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2: Well, there's a stalled vehicle that has just cleared moments ago. This report's brought to you by the City of Toronto. Eastbound on the 401 east of Avenue in the Collectors. The right lane was blocked with that stalled vehicle. No longer the case. MTO has cleared it. The right lane is now live and traffic's moving fairly well as you are traveling again through Yonge Street and Hawks Hollow. We're not seeing much of a delay through there, but farther east, it is slow in Scarborough. It's all because of construction. It's been that way pretty much throughout the entire day. Looks like it will continue. Again, the slowdowns start because of the construction that's on the approach to McAllen out towards Nielsen. It's in the Collectors. Two right lanes are blocked for that construction project. At this point, it's really just causing a slowdown approaching McAllen out towards Nielsen. It looks like when you pass through that, it is moving well as you are traveling into Durham. But now there's a full express closure in Durham. It's all for construction. It starts at White's Road out towards Brock Road. All express lanes are blocked there. It's for construction. So once you get to White's, you have to use the transfer from the express to the Collectors. And that's also causing a significant delay. It is slow through Pickering as you are traveling out towards Brock Road in the Collectors. It's very, very slow. So again, just keep that in mind as well as you are making your way through. And then there's a stalled vehicle that's cleared in Milton on the westbound side of the 401. It's over in Halton, the exit ramp 225. The left lane was blocked off with that stalled vehicle. MTO says it's gone. The left lane is now live and no longer causing any delays for drivers traveling out towards the Milton business area. And traveling Toronto bound on the QEW, there's more construction. It looks like it's at Fairview Street. Two right lanes are blocked because of it. That's what's causing the delay from North Shore. It is still fairly slow as you are traveling through Burlington. And I do want to mention one more delay. It's in Mississauga. It's on the East QEW. It's right at Cawthra. Two right lanes, are shut down. It's all for construction. Seems to be the theme here. At this point, it's only causing a slowdown just east of Highway 10. So it is slow through Cawthra. Once you get towards Dixie and the 427, it is moving fairly well after that. Get ready to vote in Toronto's municipal election. Advance voting is October 6th to 11th. Find where to vote and what to bring at toronto.ca/elections. Now with the forecast, Rob Haswell.
3: High pressure keeps us clear and calm through the evening, and overnight tonight we'll dip down to an overnight low of 11, which is an above average low. We go back above average for the high on Sunday as well, with a high of 22. Lots of sunshine to kick off the day, and then just a few clouds by Sunday afternoon. Again tonight, clear, calm, overnight low, 11 degrees.
1: 17 degrees right now in downtown Toronto, 680 News Time, 11:44.
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1: It's 17 degrees right now in downtown Toronto. Good evening, I'm Dylan McGuire. Here are the top stories this hour. Breaking news, a man is dead and one person's been taken into custody after a stabbing near Centerpoint Mall tonight. Police say they were called just before 8:30 to the Steeles Avenue West and Hilda Avenue area where they found the victim with stab wounds. He was pronounced on scene. A helicopter crash near town 50 kilometers southeast of Montreal has claimed 4 lives, according to local police. The victims have not been identified and the cause is still under investigation. 680 News Time, 11:45 means it's time for sports. 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
7: The Blue Jays continued their final series of the season against the Cincinnati Reds on Saturday afternoon at Rogers Center. Treya Savage made his second start since returning from the injured list. He went two innings, allowing one earned run while striking out three, and the Jays' offense struggled yet again. They only managed one run on five hits as they fall to the Reds 5-1. They'll go for the series win on Sunday in Game 162 at 3.

0: 7 on Sportsnet and 590 The Fan. Elsewhere on the diamond, the Rockies take care of the White Sox 9-6, and the Guardians pick up an 11-5 win over the Royals to clinch top spot in the American League Central. Shifting gears to soccer, where there was no shortage of action as Toronto FC battled Nashville SC in their last of three straight matches away from BMO Field. Nashville wins it 2-0. Meanwhile, BMO Field was the site for Saturday's international friendly between Canada's men's national team and Chile. Jonathan David found the back of the net in the 12th minute to help power Canada past Chile 1-0. In Canadian Premier League action, Forge FC were out in the West Coast to take on Vancouver FC. The two sides played to a 1-1 draw. In the Northern Super League, AFC Toronto welcomed their provincial rival Ottawa Rapid FC to town on Saturday. Toronto gets the better of Ottawa 3-0. And in golf, Saturday was a double session at the President's Cup at Medina Country Club in Chicago. The American team won two of the four morning four-ball matches and halved another to pull within 3 points of the international team heading into the afternoon foursome session, where the two sides split the four matches, so the international side takes a 3-point lead into Sunday's singles matches to close out the tournament. Sports at 15 and 45, past every hour or any time at sportsnet.ca.
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9: You're listening to 680 News Radio Toronto. Good evening, I'm Brendan Lang. Drivers on the 401 in Scarborough will notice construction taking over the collector lane. 680's Kyle Hawking has more.
10: The first thing you probably want to know is, what are they doing? Well, back in the spring, the MTO started in on a multi-year rehabilitation project of the eastbound 401 Express and collector lanes from Victoria Park to Nielsen. The work includes the replacement and refurbishment of several bridges, both over and underpasses through this section, along with grinding and resurfacing of the roadway. And as part of that work, the eastbound 401 collectors are reduced, approaching Kennedy to east of Nielsen. Two right lanes are closed, which means in some areas only one lane is open. The lane restrictions will be there until 10 Sunday night, and the MTO says this long-term project is not expected to be complete until 2030. For the 9-year drive, Kyle Hawking, 680 News Radio.

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1: And a former public servant is calling for pension rule changes for workers who have to retire early after getting injured on the job. Jason White with the Canadian Press has the story.
2: Pamela Marchand worked as a corrections officer for 15 years before a psychological injury caused by workplace harassment forced her to medically retire. She says she lost out on salary increases and career progression, as well as missing out on the pension she would have received after a longer career. She's launched a petition that's received more than 1,100 signatures and will be presented in the House of Commons next month. Changes she'd like to see include any recognized occupational disability entitling an employee to an immediate pension without penalties, and for federal rules to be more consistent with provincial workers' compensation systems. Jason White, The Canadian Press.
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5: From the 680 News Radio Traffic Center, I'm Justin Pierce. Well, there's construction that's causing delays. This report is brought to you by Subaru. Toronto bound on the QEW at Fairview Street. Two right lanes are blocked, and it is causing a delay from North Shore. It is slow as you are traveling through there, so keep that in mind as you are traveling out of Hamilton into Burlington as you make your way up and over the Skyway. And then there's more construction that's causing delays eastbound QEW at Cawthra. Two right lanes are blocked off, and that's also causing a slowdown. And moving to Durham, eastbound on the 401, there's a full express closure from White's out towards Brock Road. All lanes are closed for construction, and it looks like as you get to the transfer around White's, they're going to force you into the transfer from the express to the collectors, and it's moving very slowly in the collectors from White's out towards Brock Road. And again, that's all for construction. 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
6: We stay clear, calm, and dry through the night tonight and on into our Sunday. Low of 11 tonight. Sunny to start on Sunday, then some afternoon clouds, breezy northeast wind, and a mild high of 22. Cloudy and 22 on Monday. Should be sunny, though, by Tuesday and all the way up to 23 degrees. Showers don't return to the forecast until Wednesday. Tonight, clear skies. Overnight low, 11 degrees.
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1: You're tuned in to All News Radio. The ongoing dispute between the White House and the media south of the border continues. AP correspondent Donna Warder reports.
12: CNN is not included on President Donald Trump's Saturday trip to Knoxville, Tennessee, 2 days after a federal judge temporarily struck down Trump's banning of CNN, MS Now, and Politico from White House grounds. U.S. District Judge Timothy Kelly's order did not address the travel pool. The attorney for the news outlets, Theodore Boutros Jr., said on The Lead with Jake Tapper that he believed the judge's ruling did include pool access. In CNN's place on Air Force One is Real America's Voice, a conservative network. Trump is attending a college football game between the University of Tennessee and the University of Texas. Donna Warder, Washington.
1: Politicians across Quebec are hitting the campaign trail for the 31st day of the provincial election campaign. CP's Hannah Stoll.
8: Mayor Christine Fréchette says she was concerned Americans were trying to support sovereigntists to destabilize Canada, but her rivals were skeptical about her warnings. PQ leader Paul St-Pierre Plamondon says his party wasn't contacted by American officials, and he hasn't seen proof of interference. Federal Foreign Affairs Minister Anita Annan says she hasn't seen any proof of foreign interference either in the election, but is taking the allegations seriously. Hannah Stolz, The Canadian Press.
1: Manitoba Premier Wab Kanu says time changes are officially over in Manitoba. The Premier says the proclamation he signed yesterday in Selkirk makes it so. Kanu announced last week that the province would be moving to keep daylight time year-round. About 58% of the 72,000 Manitobans who responded to a survey wanted to stick with daylight time, while 34% wanted to make standard time permanent. There's renewed hope in Leafland as we're just days away from the puck dropping on the regular season. 680's Alex Ixero has more.
9: Following a brief preseason, the NHL regular season kicks off Tuesday night, and that's when the Maple Leafs play the first of 84, hosting the Montreal Canadiens. Most of the talk at training camp revolved around the rookie Gavin McKenna, who put in an excellent preseason effort Wednesday against the Sens. Sportsnet's Nick Kyprios.
13: Not just the skating skill, the ability, the edge work, you know, the tight situations to have separation speed, but the way he thinks the game, the way he's got lateral movement where you don't know whether he's going left or right, and he can keep five other opponents guessing on it.
9: And McKenna will start the season on a line with William Nylander and John Tavares. Instead of their usual training camp bonding trip in Muskoka, the Leafs did something different this fall, spending a couple of days in Arizona with the regular season right around the corner. Alex Ixero, 680 News Radio.
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17: Dealership service this year came in on average at $566, and that's up 5% from a year-over-year basis, so it doesn't sound like a huge jump, at least when you compare it to, say, you know, gas prices, for example. But if we kind of zoom out a little bit more than that, we do see that although it's a small spike year over year, it's actually up 51% since 2020. So, 50% increase in the last 5 or 6 years is really significant.
16: As more zero-emission vehicles hit the road, dealerships are expected to capture an even greater share of service visits, including for vehicles no longer under warranty.
17: At J.D. Power, we're forecasting that zero-emission vehicle sales in Canada will represent about 42 or 43% of the marketplace by 2035 and up to about 60% by 2040. And the challenge for the aftermarket, currently, owners of zero-emission vehicles do show a much higher likeliness to return to the dealership than do ICE vehicle owners. When we take a look just at the EV market, the aftermarket sees 34% of those visits and only 28% of the revenue associated with zero-emission vehicle.
16: With your weekend business report, I'm Tim Demopoulos.
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6: Good morning. This is Sunday, September 27th. I'm Logan Libiak. Here's what's making news right now. A man is dead, a suspect is in custody, and Toronto police are investigating following a Saturday night stabbing in the city's north end. An airborne tragedy has claimed four lives in Quebec after a helicopter crashed south of Montreal yesterday, leaving all of the aircraft's occupants dead. After a beautiful start to the first weekend of fall, residents east of the city will be bracing for the potential for some wet weather, with the effects of an early nor'easter coming to the region.
7: The Pedaling for Parkinson's Spinning Wheels Tour ends today in Toronto after 2 months of cycling across Canada.
8: This is year four of the event.
7: The final ride will be across the GTA.
9: The Blue Jays fall to the Reds at Rogers Centre. We'll recap a busy Saturday of soccer, and the international team takes a three-point lead in the final day at the President's Cup. Sports at 15.
6: 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We say good morning to Ben Davey.
10: Thank you, Logan, and good morning to you. Happy Sunday, Toronto. This update is for Air Canada Vacations. The eastbound 401 is jam solid right now in the express lanes approaching White's Road to just beyond there, where we have a full closure of the express lane. So everybody's being forced into the collectors east of White's because of that construction. So don't even get in the express lanes if you can avoid it. Just stay with the collectors and you'll sail right through there. But right now the express are closed from west of White's out towards Brock Road. So that's creating heavy congestion on that eastbound 401 in the express. The north and south here, Ontario ramps to the eastbound 401 are closed back in Mississauga. Then we have construction through Scarborough. It's not too heavy though, surprisingly. Approaching McCowan to approaching Nielsen and the collectors, two right lanes are blocked. And there's no access this morning to the eastbound 401 from northbound Kennedy, north or southbound McCowan, or north or southbound Markham Road. Also, the ramp to Markham Road and the ramp to Nielsen Road are both closed off the eastbound 401 as well. Nothing particularly of note on the westbound 401, just the ongoing long-term construction west of White's to be on Port Union, but that's not causing any delays at this time. As we take a look at the Toronto-bound QEW, we do see some heavy volume at Fairview. Two right lanes are blocked on the Toronto-bound side, so it's slow from North Shore to Fairview and Plains. And then as you continue along the eastbound QEW through Mississauga, you're going to find the usual delay at Cawthra. Two right lanes are blocked with construction there this morning. That's a heavy go from Cawthra to approaching Dixie. Then on the westbound side of the QEW, the north and southbound Guelph line ramps to the westbound QEW just closed down, and it looks like they've also shut down a couple of ramps on the Fort Erie-bound side. The Fairview and Plains on-ramps to the Niagara-bound QEW have just closed for overnight construction as well. Buy a package to the Bahamas, save on the second traveler. 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Your next report coming up in less than 10 minutes with your forecast. Here's Rob Haswell.
11: Clear skies overnight lead us into a sunny start to our Sunday. Just a few more clouds on the way for Sunday afternoon. A little breezier as well with a northeast wind averaging around 15 to 20 kilometers per hour and gusting upwards of 30 to 40 kilometers per hour at times. Sunday's high comes in at 22 degrees.
6: Right now in downtown Toronto, it's 17 degrees under a clear sky. 680 News Time, 12:03. Toronto police say a man is in custody following a deadly stabbing near Center Point Mall last night. Police say they were called to the area of Steeles and Hilda Avenues just before 8:30 last night for reports of a stabbing. Once on scene, officers found a man who had been stabbed. He was pronounced dead on scene. Police say one suspect was also arrested on scene, though details of their identity as well as that of the man killed are unknown at this time. The investigation is ongoing and police are asking anyone with information to contact them. Four people are dead following a helicopter crash some 50 kilometers southeast of

0: Montreal. The crash happened in the town of St. Bridget de Burville Saturday afternoon. John Kennedy from the Canadian Press has more.
1: Quebec Provincial Police were called to the scene around 2:30 p.m. and found the aircraft engulfed in flames. Police say the helicopter appears to have been privately owned, while the Transportation Safety Board of Canada has sent investigators to determine what went wrong.
0: The four occupants of the helicopter were all pronounced dead on scene. Investigators haven't identified the victims of the crash as of yet. Looking stateside now, where the East Coast is being hit by torrential rain, high winds, and flood warnings. The extreme weather affecting millions of Americans comes courtesy of a rare early season nor'easter. ABC's Marcus Moore reports.
2: Waves of 16 feet or more reported off the Jersey Shore and southern New England. Parts in New Jersey and New York under a state of emergency. New York Governor Kathy Hochul urging people to be vigilant.
3: Anyone who goes in or near the water this weekend is literally gambling with their life.
2: Tourists in New York City navigating the weather as well.
4: Kind of changed our plans, but we're making the best of it.
2: Farther south along the Jersey Shore, the streets of Seabright, New Jersey flooded.
0: New York Mayor Zoran Mamdani says the worst of the flooding is expected this morning. The eastern part of the GTA could be feeling the effects of the storm, with the potential for some showers in the forecast tonight. 680 News Time, 12:05. For its fourth year, the Pedaling for Parkinson's Spinning Wheels Tour is making its way through the GTA today. 680's Kate Hayes has more on the ride for a good cause.
5: It started in BC in early August. Now the Spinning Wheels Tour concludes today, with cyclists starting in Hamilton and making their way to Toronto. Lloyd Taylor, co-chair of the Spinning Wheels Tour, says the money raised goes directly to programs and services to help Canadians living with Parkinson's disease.
6: We're fortunate enough to have grassroots partners across the country. Our funds don't go towards research. They all go towards making life better today for people living with the disease.
5: This year, the tour surpassed its goal of $200,000 raised, and over the past 4 years, they've raised over $500,000.
6: Seeing people out, seeing people support us, hearing our message, whether they're touched by Parkinson's or not, the support is the greatest thing people can give us.
5: You can find out more about the ride in Parkinson's disease at spinningwheelstour.ca. 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
0: 680 News Time, 12:06. A former federal corrections officer is pushing for pension changes for workers forced to leave their jobs early because of workplace injuries. Pamela Marchand retired medically at 39 after 15 years with Correctional Service Canada, saying a psychological injury ended her career before she could reach 25 years of service. She has launched a petition calling for recognized occupational disabilities to trigger immediate pension benefits without penalties, along with continued employer contributions during severe and prolonged disabilities. The petition has more than 1,100 signatures and will be presented in the House of Commons by NDP MP Don Davies on October 7th, although Davies says sponsoring it does not necessarily mean he supports its contents. A French trained GTHA chef has served up a new cookbook. Everyone who worked on it is from Hamilton, and it includes about 200 recipes. 680's Phil Martino with the story.
7: 63-year-old chef Ken Lefebvre, who owns Nellie James Catering in Dundas, says his life and the way he cooks are connected. He has a new self-published book called I'm Just Gonna Cook, a collection of stories, inspirations, culinary adventures, and conceptual recipes.
8: How I cook is, I don't use recipes, I don't use a thermometer, don't use a clock. I smell, taste, touch, poke, feel, listen, do it again.
7: He says he's been cooking this way for 30 years.
8: So I tried to put that into words. It took me a while, but I did get it into words. I'm calling it conceptual cooking. And I've combined that with my story. I'm calling it my memoirs, my journey, like a so-called old school Anthony Bourdain style from a Hamilton point of view.
7: You can get his book at a number of retailers in the Hamilton area, including Mickey Maguire's Cheese and The Kitchen Witch in Dundas, and on Amazon. Phil Martino, 680 News Radio.
0: 680 News Time, 12:08. Toronto FC were in Music City Saturday, taking on Nashville SC in their last of three straight matches away from BMO Field. 680's Luke Shields reports.
9: Toronto FC hit the road to Music City to run with Nashville SC on Saturday. The Reds entered Saturday's match just 4 points out of the Eastern Conference Conference playoff picture and were looking to move up the standings against the Nashville side, who sits atop the Eastern Conference. It didn't take long for Nashville to open the scoring as they found the back of the net in the 16th minute to take a 1-0 lead, and they go on to add another just before halftime, and they never looked back. The Reds

0: were only able to muster 3 shots on target to Nashville's 11, and none of those 3 TFC shots found the back of the net as Nashville wins it 2-0. Next up for TFC, a home date with CF Montreal on Saturday, October 10th. Luke Shields, 680 News Radio.
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1: 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Enpro says the price dropped 7 cents at midnight, down to $1.81.9 a liter at most GTA stations. A check on traffic and weather together on the ones coming up in 60 seconds. 680 News Time, 1210.
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1: 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Traffic and weather together on the ones. Here's Ben Davey.
13: Thank you, Logan. This update is for HIMPRO. We have several delays on this early start to your Sunday morning drive. First of all, the northbound Don Valley Parkway suddenly very heavy coming out of the downtown. Pretty much stop and go right off the Gardner Expressway until you reach about Danforth, and then north of there it gradually improves. If you're on the southbound side, no volume delays at all. Checking the Gardner Expressway, that looks really good. Eastbound heading into the city, but if you're on the westbound Gardner Expressway, that's a very slow go from approaching Bathurst to west of Strawn. I checked to see on the cameras if there's any lanes blocked, any collisions, any construction. Doesn't appear to be the case. It's just some volume with people leaving the downtown on an early Sunday morning. So such is the case. QEW moving well with one exception. We do have some volume on the Toronto-bound side of the QEW right around North Shore. So pretty slow go from there. If you're Toronto-bound QEW, you'll find some lane closures. The left lane blocked at North Shore, then two right lanes are blocked at Fairview. So it's heavy from North Shore to Fairview and Plains on the Toronto-bound side. And as you approach Toronto, eastbound QEW at Cawthra, we have two right lanes blocked with construction. So that's a slow go from Cawthra to approaching Dixie. And we're starting to get some construction settling in on the westbound QEW as well. At Guelph Line, three right lanes are now closed, and the north and southbound Guelph Line ramps to the westbound QEW are closed as well. If you're traveling eastbound 401, you're going to find some heavy volume as you make your way in towards the early part of Durham region, and a lot of this is because they have closed the express lanes on the eastbound 401 from west east of Whites to Brock Road. So all of that express traffic is being forced into the collectors, and that's creating some pretty heavy volume right now. So if you can just stay out of those express completely and stick with the collectors, you'll avoid that delay. If you suffered a critical accident, get the HIMPRO advantage to overcome every obstacle. 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Your next report in less than 10 minutes with your forecast now. Here's Rob Haswell.
14: Sunny skies on the way for our Sunday morning with a few afternoon clouds. Breezy northeast wind throughout the day with the occasional wind gust upwards of 35 to 40 kilometers per hour. Likely a high of around 22 Sunday afternoon. We'll get to 22 again on Monday under cloudy skies. Again, for our Sunday, lots of sun, high of 22.
1: Right now in downtown Toronto, it's 17 degrees under a clear sky. 680 News Time, 12:13 in 60 seconds. We'll recap the top stories this hour and send it over to Luke Shields in the Sports Center.
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1: I was a competitive skater, and that journey took me to the Olympics. After I retired, I found tennis. Aging does not mean slowing down. It just means being smart about your movement and equipment. And that's where Kintec comes in. They listened, they were attentive, and they were able to provide solutions. Staying active means my independence and my freedom. Kintec enabled me to have longevity in the things that I enjoy doing.
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3: It's 17 degrees in downtown Toronto right now under a clear sky. Good morning, I'm Logan Libiak. Here are the top stories this hour. A deadly stabbing Saturday night near Centerpoint Mall has Toronto police investigating this morning. Police say they arrested one suspect on scene of the stabbing, which took place in the area of Steeles and Hilda Avenues just before 8:30 last night. And the country's Transportation Safety Board is investigating after a helicopter crashed and caught fire southeast of Montreal on Saturday. Provincial police in Quebec say all four occupants of the aircraft were killed. 680 News Time, 12:15. 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
4: The Blue Jays are now down to their final game of the season this afternoon at home against the Cincinnati Reds after yesterday's 5-1 loss. And Andrés Giménez RBI ground out in the seventh was all for the Jays offense, while Treya Savage gets saddled with the loss in an intentionally abbreviated start that saw him go just two innings, allowing one run on two hits. 42-year-old Max Scherzer gets the Sunday start on short rest in what could be his final major league appearance. First pitch flies at 3:07 on Sportsnet and Sportsnet 590 The Fan. To the pitch, there was lots of Canadian content on the Saturday schedule, including Toronto FC, who were trying to inch closer to the final playoff spot in Major League Soccer's Eastern Conference as they took on Nashville SC on the road, but it wasn't meant to be, as Nashville wins it 2-0. Meanwhile, over at BMO Field, Canada's men's national team took on Chile in an international friendly. Jonathan David's goal in the 12th minute lifts Canada past Chile 1-0. Canadian Premier League, Forge FC ran with Vancouver FC in the Pacific Northwest. The match ended in a 1-1 draw. In the Northern Super League, AFC Toronto blanks Ottawa Rapid FC 3-0 on home turf. President's Cup Golf, Saturday was a Day 3 double session from Medina Country Club in Illinois. Team USA got the better of the international side 2.5 points to 1.5 in the morning four-ball session before the two sides split the afternoon foursome session 2-2, so the internationals lead the Americans by 3 heading into Sunday's singles matches. And on the ice, lots of NHL preseason play on the Saturday schedule. The Canucks come from behind to beat the Kraken 4-3, and the Oilers burn the Flames 4-1. Sports at 15 and 45, past every hour or any time at sportsnet.ca.
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3: Good morning. You're listening to 680 News Radio. I'm Dylan McGuire. U.S. President Donald Trump is rejecting Iran's proposal to reopen the Strait of Hormuz. Donna Warder from the Associated Press reports.
14: President Donald Trump told reporters Saturday he's rejecting Iran's proposal to reopen the Strait of Hormuz within a week and resume talks on its nuclear program if the U.S. were to lift its naval blockage of Iranian ports, waive sanctions on Iranian oil sales, and observe a ceasefire that would include Lebanon.
15: They want to make a deal, and I think that's fine. I like making a deal, too. But that deal would not be acceptable.
14: Iran effectively closed the strait after the U.S. and Israel attacked Iran in late February. The number of ships passing through has dropped significantly because of Iranian threats and attacks on vessels in the waterway. Donna Warder, Washington.
3: Well, there's a little more than 3 weeks until Alberta votes on a handful of immigration questions in its referendum. Diana Musina from the Canadian Press brings us the story.
16: Five questions focus on whether the province should take more control over who is allowed to arrive
10: drive and what access newcomers should have to core services. Some have criticized the questions as being anti-immigrant or scapegoating newcomers for problems.

0: problems facing Albertans. Alberta's Immigration Minister Joseph Skou says his government is looking for a mandate to stabilize immigration into the province and balance the costs of non-permanent residents. Diana Mussina, The Canadian Press.
1: Meanwhile, Alberta's unlikeliest duo is teaming up to make their case to the province ahead of the October 19th referendum about separation. Former Premiers Rachel Notley and Jason Kenney from opposite sides of the political aisle have joined forces with the Canadian Chamber of Commerce to put forward their campaign, Alberta and Canada Stronger Together, to Albertans. On the Big Story podcast, host Karen Seolin speaks with Kenney about whether or not he received backlash for teaming up with a former opponent.
2: I'll be honest, I got a lot of stick when the announcement was made that Rachel and I were co-chairing this venture. How dare you and your sell out and so forth. My approach here is all along is that we, the pro-national unity side, need different messages for different people. I mean, at the end of the day, it's one common message, which is get out and vote for national unity. But, you know, the argument for, let's say, a new Canadian who's just recently become a citizen, they don't understand what the hell is going on here. I want them to understand that these clowns in the separatist camp want to revoke citizenship if we separate from anybody not born in the province.
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7: From the 680 Traffic Center, I'm Ben Davey. 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No access to the eastbound 401 this morning from north or southbound Huron, Ontario. And then through Scarborough on the eastbound 401, lots of construction again this morning. Approaching McCowan to approaching Nielsen and the Collectors, you'll find two right lanes blocked. And there's no access to the eastbound 401 from northbound Kennedy, north or southbound McCowan, or north or southbound Markham Road. Also, the ramps to Markham Road and Nielsen are both closed off the eastbound 401. And a full closure of the eastbound 401 express lanes from White's Road to Brock Road. That's creating some very heavy volume on the approach on that eastbound 401. You're going to hit the brakes past Port Union, and it's a pretty heavy go through there as traffic in the express are forced into those collectors east of that point. The ramp to Brock Road is also now closed off the eastbound 401. Westbound 401 not nearly as bad, but we do have long-term construction west of White's to west of Port Union. Northbound 400 at Finch, two right lanes are blocked with construction. No access to the northbound 400 from westbound Finch, and the ramp to the 407 is closed off the northbound 400 as well. Northbound Don Valley Parkway, still seeing some heavy volume coming out of the downtown. It's a slow go from the Gardner up towards the Danforth. It appears to be all volume, though. The westbound Gardner is a slow go, approaching Bathurst to west of Strawn. That's all due to volume as well. Westbound QEW at Guelph Line, three right lanes are closed with construction. You can't get on the westbound QEW from north or southbound Guelph Line, and now the westbound Fairview ramp to the Niagara-bound QEW is closed as well. If you're on the Toronto-bound side at North Shore, left lane blocked, two right lanes blocked at Fairview. That's a heavy go from North Shore to Fairview and Plains. And then eastbound QEW at Cawthra. Two right lanes blocked with construction. A slow go from approaching Cawthra to Dixie. And no access to the eastbound QEW from north or southbound Cawthra either. 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Your next report is at 12:31 with your extended forecast. Here's Rob Haswell.
8: Sunny to start our Sunday with a few more clouds by the afternoon. Breezy northeast wind, high of 22. Cloudy on Monday, 22 for the high. Sunshine returns on Tuesday with a high of 23. And then showers return to the forecast on Wednesday. Again, for our Sunday, quite a bit of sunshine, high of 22 degrees.
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3: You're listening to All News Radio. I'm Dylan McGuire. There's renewed hope in Leafland as we're just days away from the puck dropping on the regular season. 680's Alex Ixero has more.
4: Following a brief preseason, the NHL regular season kicks off Tuesday night, and that's when the Maple Leafs play the first of 84, hosting the Montreal Canadiens. Most of the talk at training camp revolved around the rookie Gavin McKenna, who put in an excellent preseason effort Wednesday against the Sens. Sportsnet's Nick Kyprios.
5: Not just the skating skill, the ability, the edge work, you know, the tight situations to have separation speed, but the way he thinks the game, the way he's got lateral movement where you don't know whether he's going left or right, and he can keep five other opponents guessing on it.
4: And McKenna will start the season on a line with William Nylander and John Tavares. Instead of their usual training camp bonding trip in Muskoka, the Leafs did something different this fall, spending a couple of days in Arizona with the regular season right around the corner. Alex Ixero, 680 News Radio.
3: Meanwhile, the CFL matchup between the BC Lions and Saskatchewan Roughriders in Vancouver on Friday had some political star power in attendance. BC Conservative leader Lorne Dirksen met with Saskatchewan Premier Scott Moe and former BC Premier Christy Clark at the game. Dirksen, who is facing off against BC New Democrat leader David Eby in the October 24th provincial snap election, says it was good to build relationships and glean political advice, even if it's hard to hear conversations with the crowd noise.
6: I'm certainly listening to anybody that has advice on, how I might be able to change government in this province, right? But the reality is that, an opportunity to sit with a past premier and a current premier and just have conversation and build relationships, I think that's a huge advantage.
3: Dirksen also says the Conservatives are ready for the campaign and will be making platform announcements in the coming weeks. And if the start of fall immediately puts you in a Halloween mood, Canada's Wonderland is celebrating more than a month ahead of time with you. 680's Moment Qureshi took advantage of the daylight to head on over before it got too spooky.

0: It may be late September, but Grace Peacock with Canada's Wonderland tells me inside the theme park, it's already spooky season.
1: This weekend, we have Halloween Haunt and Tricks and Treats returning.
0: During the day, there's tricks and treats for all the little ghouls and goblins.
1: This takes place in our two kids' areas, live entertainment with the Peanuts Gang. We have clown programming, magicians. Kids can wear costumes. We have costume parades for them and trick-or-treating adventures as well.
0: And then when the sun goes down, the undead of Halloween Haunt come alive.
1: 7 scare zones, 6 mazes, all kinds of night rides, all the roller coasters are open.
0: Halloween Haunt runs until November 1st. Have a spooky time. Momin Qureshi, 680 News Radio. Your weekend business report is next.
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3: McDonald's has been contending with a slowdown in growth. In the U.S., a lot of people have just pulled back from going to McDonald's for different reasons.
2: That's Bloomberg restaurant reporter Daniela Sartori. 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
3: So what the company is doing is rethinking its value offers.
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12: Good morning. This is Sunday, September 27th. I'm Logan Libiak. Here's what's making news right now. A man is dead and Toronto police have made an arrest following a stabbing last night near Centerpoint Mall. 4 people are dead and the Transportation Safety Board of Canada is investigating after a helicopter in Quebec went down some 50 kilometers southeast of Montreal Saturday. It could be a wet night across part of the GTA with the effects of a nor'easter that's brought flooding and intense winds to the east coast of the U.S., expected to descend on the eastern GTA.
13: One last ride for hundreds of cyclists.
14: Our goal for this year was $200,000. We've just passed the goal.
13: It's the final day of the Pedaling for Parkinson's Spinning Wheels Tour.
15: The Blue Jays bats go quiet in a loss to the Reds at Rogers Centre. Lots of Saturday soccer action to tell you about, and we'll recap a day 3 double session at the President's Cup. Sports at 45.
12: 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Traffic and weather together on the ones. Here's Ben Davey.
16: And I'm watching the northbound Don Valley Parkway right now. This update is for the Fall Home Show, and it still seems to be pretty slow. Not aware of any lanes blocked or construction on the northbound DVP, but right now it's backed up from the eastbound Gardner Expressway right around Parliament, and from there it's slow getting onto the northbound DVP and then just kind of crawling along up towards Bloor. Looks like a lot of traffic leaving the downtown early this morning, because once you get north of there, the DVP opens up quite nicely. So just a short delay, and it's not really that

0: backed up, all things considered, but still more than you might expect for this hour of the morning. If you're on the westbound Gardner Expressway, we have a short delay right now through Strawn. I do see an issue on our Toronto transportation cameras just approaching Dufferin on that westbound Gardner Expressway. There is a stalled vehicle. Not sure if it's the right lane or the right shoulder that's blocked. It looks like it is blocking a live lane of traffic. Yeah, I can see motorists signaling to try to get around it. So far right lane is blocked on the West Gardner approaching Dufferin. That's a heavy go from west of Bathurst to approaching Dufferin as a result. Westbound QEW with construction at Guelph Line. Three right lanes are closed this morning. You can't get on the westbound QEW from north or southbound Guelph Line either. And then the westbound Fairview ramp to the Niagara-bound QEW is closed for construction. Also keep in mind Red Hill Valley Parkway closed both directions between Mudd and Barton. That's the main highway that connects the link to the QEW. That is shut down both ways until Monday at 5 a.m., so you may need to alter your travel plans over the weekend there. Construction is cleared on the northbound 400. Two right lanes were blocked at Finch. They have since reopened. The westbound Finch ramp to the northbound 400 has cleared as well, and the north 400 ramp to the 407, which was closed for construction, has also just reopened. At the Fall Home Show, meet hundreds of vendors and experts who can help make your home the place where everyone wants to gather. 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Your next report in less than 10 minutes. With your forecast, here's Rob Haswell.
1: Clear skies overnight with a low of 11, then sunshine to start our Sunday with just a few clouds in the afternoon. Breezy northeast wind, but still a very mild high. Should get to an afternoon high of 22 degrees.
2: Right now in downtown Toronto, it's 17 degrees under a clear sky. 680 News Time, 12:33. Toronto police say they've made an arrest after a man was killed in a North End stabbing last night. Investigators say they were called just before 8:30 last night to the area of Steeles and Hilda Avenues near Centerpoint Mall. Police say a man suffering from stab wounds was found on scene where he was pronounced dead. The suspect was also arrested on scene. The age and gender of that suspect are unknown at this time. Police say the investigation is ongoing this morning, and anyone with information is asked to reach out. Quebec Provincial Police say four people have died in a helicopter crash in Saint-Brigid-de-Berville. Naira Ahmed from the Canadian Press reports.
3: Police say officers were called to the scene about 50 kilometers southeast of Montreal at around 2:30 p.m. on Saturday. They found the crashed aircraft on fire and later discovered the bodies of the four occupants who were declared dead at the scene. Police say the helicopter seems to have been a private aircraft, and the Transportation Safety Board of Canada has sent investigators to the scene. Police have not yet identified the victims nor the cause of the crash. Naira Ahmed, The Canadian Press.
2: 680 News Time, 12:34. The eastern part of the GTA is bracing for the possibility of some wet weather tonight, thanks to a storm moving along the east coast of the U.S. States, including New York, New Jersey, and Massachusetts, have all been hit by intense rain and winds that have brought flood warnings, thanks to an early season nor'easter. ABC's Sharifa Jackson, pardon me there, is in Atlantic City, New Jersey, where the streets are flooding.
4: Where I'm standing here on the sidewalk is about ankle deep. If I were to go into the street, it's even more than that. But this street is impassable now, and we have trash cans floating in the water now. So you know when you start to see that, we have a bit of water in the street. So we knew this was going to potentially happen. Now we are seeing this at this point.
2: States of emergency have been declared in both New York and New Jersey. One person has been killed, and four people, including children, were injured as winds toppled trees along the coast. 680 News Time, 12:35. The Pedaling for Parkinson's Spinning Wheels Tour ends today in Toronto after 2 months of cycling across Canada. 680's Kate Hayes reports.
5: The tour began 2 months ago in BC and has made its way across Canada.
6: The event started back in 2022. This is the fourth running of the event. We have one more ride from Hamilton into Toronto to cross the finish line.
5: Lloyd Taylor, co-chair of the Spinning Wheels Tour, says the money raised goes to supporting partner charities to help Canadians living with Parkinson's disease.
6: Our goal for this year was $200,000. We've just passed the goal. And over the last 4 years, we've raised over $500,000.
5: Lloyd says it's difficult for people living with Parkinson's to get out and show the disease to the public.
6: Something about the disease that causes people to stay home and keep it a secret. So it's important for people to know when they see these riders It's taken a lot of courage to get on a bike.
5: The ride is making stops in Burlington, Oakville, and Port Credit. More information can be found at spinningwheelstour.ca. Kate Hayes.

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1: 680 News Time, 12:36. The OPP say a 34-year-old woman who was first arrested in May following complaints of theft and fraud at an Orillia hospital is now facing 65 new charges. Police identified additional victims, executed several search warrants, and have now charged the woman with 36 counts of fraud and 14 counts of theft, among other offenses. The charges relate to a slew of incidents at hospitals in Orillia, Toronto, Orangeville, Mississauga, and more. Investigators initially charged the Burlington woman in May with disobeying a court order and making a false statement. The OPP say they believe there may be additional victims and are asking patients, visitors, and staff at those hospitals to check their bank statements for unauthorized transactions. Foreign Affairs Minister Anita Anand put Canadian autonomy at the forefront of the country's address Saturday to the United Nations General Assembly. Anand's speech echoes Prime Minister Mark Carney's quest for middle powers to work together by forging deeper ties. She says that means diversifying trade and working with multilateral organizations that can contain the power of what she calls great powers.
2: We are facing serious challenges in the global order, but at their core, Canadians and billions of others around the world want to live peaceful, prosperous, and predictable lives. That is why, in the face of this rupture, Canada's goal is to achieve greater strategic autonomy.
1: Anand says Canada supports the International Criminal Court amid Washington's quest to dismantle the institution, and while critics argue Canada is not calling out American coercion. And BMO Field was the site for an international friendly between Canada's men's national soccer team and Chile last night. 680's Luke Shields recaps the match.
3: After a very successful run at this summer's FIFA World Cup in North America, Canada's men's national team returned to action on Saturday as they ran with Chile in an international friendly at BMO Field. The match was the Red and White's first since their 3-0 loss to Morocco in the round of 16 at the World Cup in July. Jonathan David brought the Canadian fans to their feet in the early going with the match's opening goal in the 12th minute. The match featured some chippy moments as a pair of Chilean players were shown red cards, and that proved to be too much to overcome on this night. The Jonathan David goal would stand up as the winner as the red and white knock off Chile 1-0 on home turf. Next up for the men's national team is a friendly with Peru in Quebec next Saturday. Luke Shields, 680 News Radio.
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1: 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Enpro says the price dropped 7 cents at midnight, down to $1.819 a liter at most GTA stations. Coming up in 60 seconds, we'll take a look at traffic and weather together on the ones. 680 News Time, 1240.
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8: Traffic brought to you by the Cooperators. We have a new problem on the westbound QEW at Walker's Line. Right lane blocked with a stalled vehicle. I'm just taking a look here at the MTO Compass cameras to see if I can find out exactly where it is. They're moving the cameras around a little bit on me here trying to locate this. I can tell you the delay begins at Guelph Line, but a lot of that has to do with the construction. So westbound QEW at Guelph Line, three right lanes are are closed from there to approaching Brandt. So there was a very heavy delay through there anyways. Sounds like the stalled vehicle is leading into that concern.

0: construction zone. So allow some extra time on the westbound side of the QEW. There's also no access to the westbound QEW from north or southbound Guelph line. The westbound Fairview ramp to the Niagara-bound QEW is also closed. In Hamilton, keep in mind Red Hill Valley Parkway, northbound, southbound, shut down completely from Mudd to Barton until Monday, tomorrow at 5 a.m. So that's the main highway that links the QEW and the Lincoln-Alexander Parkway. You may need to alter some of your weekend travel plans as a result of that. Lots of construction on the eastbound 401 in Mississauga. The north and south here, Ontario ramps to the eastbound 401 are closed. Then through Scarborough, approaching McCowan to approaching Nielsen in the collectors. Two right lanes blocked with construction and no access from northbound Kennedy or north or southbound McCowan, north and southbound Markham Road. All those on-ramps to the eastbound 401 are closed. And you can't exit the eastbound 401 at Markham Road or Nielsen. Then we have a full closure of the express lanes from White's to Brock Road. The ramp to Brock Road is closed, so some heavy volume through there. We are also seeing traffic moving slowly also on the westbound 401. First of all, west of Westney, we've got three left lanes blocked with construction. That section isn't too bad, but then approaching Brock Road to west of White's, they have fully closed the express lanes through there as well. Quick check on the QEW to see if that's improved. Yeah, it has. We still have that stalled vehicle blocking the right shoulder, though, approaching Dufferin, but volume much lighter through there now, so the congestion seems to have eased. Northbound Don Valley Parkway, not as bad. It is improving. Delays off and on approaching Dundas up to about Bayview Bloor, but again, that all just appears to be volume. Some late clearing congestion out of the downtown on this early Sunday morning. Time for a traffic update. 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Terms and conditions apply. Your next report in less than 10 minutes with your forecast. Here's Rob Haswell.
1: A clear night leads into a sunny morning on Sunday. A few more clouds by Sunday afternoon and a breezy northeast wind. Very comfortable, very mild high of around 22. Monday brings more clouds, but we stay fairly mild with a high of 22 degrees. Again, Sunday, some sun and 22.
2: Right now in downtown Toronto, it's 17 degrees under a clear sky. 680 News Time, 1244. A recap of the top stories this hour and sports are coming your way next.
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2: It's 17 degrees in downtown Toronto right now under a clear sky. Good morning, I'm Logan Libiak. Here are the top stories this hour. One person is in custody following a deadly stabbing in the north end of the city last night. Police say they were called just before 8:30 to Steeles and Hilda, where a man suffering from stab wounds was found and pronounced dead on scene. And officials in Quebec are investigating what led a helicopter to crash some 50 kilometers southeast of Montreal Saturday. Officials say all four occupants were killed in the crash, and a spokesperson says it seems to have been a private aircraft. 680 News Time, 1245. 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
6: The Blue Jays continued their final series of the season against the Cincinnati Reds on Saturday afternoon at Rogers Center. Treya Savage made his second start since returning from the injured list. He went two innings, allowing one earned run while striking out three, and the Jays' offense struggled yet again. They only managed one run on five hits as they fall to the Reds 5-1. They'll go for the series win on Sunday in game 162 at 3:07 on Sportsnet and 590 The Fan. Elsewhere on the diamond, the Rockies take care of the White Sox 9-6, and the Guardians pick up an 11-5 win over the Royals to clinch top spot in the American League Central. Shifting gears to soccer, where there was no shortage of action as Toronto FC battled Nashville SC in their last of three straight matches away from BMO Field. Nashville wins it 2-0. Meanwhile, BMO Field was the site for Saturday's international friendly between Canada's men's national team and Chile. Jonathan David found the back of the net in the 12th minute to help power Canada past Chile 1-0. In Canadian Premier League action, Forge FC were out on the West Coast to take on Vancouver FC. The two sides played to a 1-1 draw. In the Northern Super League, AFC Toronto welcomed their provincial rival Ottawa Rapid FC

0: Town on Saturday. Toronto gets the better of Ottawa 3-0. And in golf, Saturday was a double session at the President's Cup at Medina Country Club in Chicago. The American team won two of the four morning four-ball matches and halved another to pull within 3 points of the international team heading into the afternoon foursome session, where the two sides split the four matches, so the international side takes a three-point lead into Sunday's singles matches to close out the tournament. Sports at 15 and 45, past every hour or any time at sportsnet.ca.
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9: Good morning. You're listening to 680 News Radio. I'm Dylan McGuire. U.S. President Donald Trump rejecting Iran's latest proposal to reopen the Strait of Hormuz on Saturday. Iran's top diplomat announced earlier last week that Tehran had submitted a fresh offer to the U.S. that would see the critical waterway reopen and negotiations resume between the two nations in exchange for the U.S. meeting several longstanding demands. Trump called the proposal unacceptable.
10: We're winning tremendously. We have total control of the Hormuz Strait. Massive amounts of oil are coming out of the Hormuz Strait. Last night we had 29 ships come out. They want to make a deal, and I think that's fine. I like making a deal too. But I'm not, that deal would not be acceptable.
9: U.S.

0: and made digs at the West, including Germany. I'm Karen Chavez.
1: Back at home, a former New Brunswick premier has suggested there's enough political will for the creation of a single Atlantic Canada economy. Don Mitchell from the Canadian Press reports.
2: Frank McKenna made the comments as a group of well-known business leaders published a 181-page report yesterday making the case for broad economic transformation. The Atlantic Economic Panel says the four provinces could become one of the country's most prosperous regions if they leverage their abundant talent and resources as one economy. Also a former ambassador to the United States, McKenna says the premiers should indeed be motivated for change because they face ongoing provincial budget deficits and damage from the Canada-U.S. trade war. Don Mitchell, The Canadian Press.
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1: From the Cincinnati Traffic Center, I'm Ben Davey. This report is for Wayne's Auto Group. On the westbound QEW near Walker's Line, we had reports of a stalled vehicle blocking the right lane. MTO confirming that it's gone. All lanes are open from Walker's Line, but then you lose three right lanes on the approach to Guelph Line, and that is because of construction. So everybody's squeezing over to the left, and it's backed up approaching Guelph Line to about Brant Street. Very heavy volume through there. Allow plenty of extra time to get through and watch your speed on the approach to that, because traffic is going to come to a stop fairly quickly. The north and southbound Guelph Line ramps to the westbound QEW are still closed, and the westbound Fairview ramp to the Niagara-bound QEW closed as well. In Hamilton, northbound southbound Red Hill Valley Parkway closed from Mudd to Barton. That will reopen tomorrow, Monday morning at 5 a.m. That's the main highway that links the Lincoln Alexander Parkway and the QEW, so that's a fairly major closure in Hamilton. Gardner Expressway, much improved. Still have that stalled vehicle, though. On the westbound Gardner Expressway, approaching Dufferin, far right lane blocked, but traffic through there has really improved. We're not seeing anything significant in terms of delays. Northbound Don Valley Parkway improving as well. Still a little bit sluggish through the Bayview Bloor ramps, and then up towards Don Mills. You're off and on the brakes a couple of times, but no heavy backups right now. 401 looks really good across the top of the city, but in Durham region, we have some express lanes construction on the eastbound 401. So eastbound from Whites to Brock Road, the express lanes are completely closed. A little bit heavy as traffic gets moved into the collectors at that point. The ramp to Brock Road is also shut down. Westbound 401 west of Westney, we have three left lanes blocked with construction, and then you lose the express lanes on the westbound side approaching Brock Road to west of Whites. 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Your next report coming up at 101 with your forecast. Here's Rob Haswell.
2: Sunshine on the way for our Sunday morning, then a few more clouds for the afternoon. Breezy northeast wind at a high of 22. Cloudy on Monday, still around 22 for the high. Sunny skies on Tuesday gets us on the way up to 23, and showers return to the forecast by Wednesday. For our Sunday, lots of sunshine, high of 22.
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6: This is All News Radio. I'm Dylan McGuire. If you're one of the many people for whom fall is synonymous with Halloween, Canada's Wonderland is right there with you. 680's Momin Qureshi has more on how to get your scare on.
7: It's a beautiful fall day, but Grace Peacock with Canada's Wonderland says at Wonderland, it's already Halloween.
8: You should see the park. We've got pumpkins going out. We have a brand new display at the front of the park. Of course, we've got our mazes and our scare zones, and all the monsters are going to be ready.
7: During the day, it's tricks and treats for the kids, and when the sun goes down, it's time for Halloween haunt. While little kids are encouraged to wear costumes while the sun's up, she says when the sun goes down, the costumes should go away.
8: Halloween haunt, we ask our guests to keep their costumes and their makeup at home. We need to be able to tell the difference between our monsters and our guests for safety purposes. So let the monsters do the scaring.
7: There's also a conjuring exhibit for which you'll need an extra ticket. The Halloween festivities run every weekend at Wonderland until November 1st. Momin Qureshi, 680 News Radio.
6: U.S. voters will soon head to the polls to determine who will control their Senate and House of Representatives. Happening halfway through U.S. President Donald Trump's second term, the midterms are often considered a barometer of how people south of the border feel their leader is doing. And poll after poll shows Trump's approval rating is continuing to dip to historic lows. On the Big Story podcast, host Karen Ciolan is speaking with Aaron Parnas, a U.S.-based independent journalist and commentator, about what impact a Democrat-controlled Congress could have on the trade war.
9: This is the reality check that everyone needs to hear, even in America. If Democrats take the House and take the Senate, the best they can do is pass legislation that Trump will veto. No, they cannot do anything on their own, right? It cannot happen. They cannot stop the trade war. They cannot end the tariffs. They cannot do any of that. They can try, but it will not work. So the only thing that people in Canada or anywhere across the world should kind of find solace in is if you have a Democratic president in 2028, then all of this can change. But until then, the way that our

0: country set up is Trump has the power of the pen to veto anything coming out of Congress.
1: 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And it's now time for the weekly construction wrap-up, where 680's Jordan Kerr is taking a look at some of the new roadwork projects around the GTA.
2: On Don Mills, crews are getting ready to do Ontario Line Pier construction. It's for the elevated portion of the transit route, and once set up, Don Mills will be down to two lanes each way south of Eglinton until the end of November. On eastbound Kingston Road, there's daily single-lane construction between Eglinton and Guildwood Parkway. It's taking place from 6 a.m. to 5:30 p.m. until this upcoming Friday, October 2nd. On northbound University at Queen, it's down to a single lane for water main construction, but starting Monday, the construction zone will expand up to College. It's in place until spring of 2027. Also starting Monday is construction at Bayview and Post Road. The crews had already been in the southbound right lanes over the past few weeks, but as of Monday at 7 a.m., Bayview will be down to a single lane each way at Post Road until October 20th. Jordan Kerr, 680 News Radio.
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1: Good morning. This is Sunday, September 27th. I'm Logan Libiak. Here's what's making news right now. A man is dead, a suspect is in custody, and Toronto police are investigating following a Saturday night stabbing in the city's north end. An airborne tragedy has claimed four lives in Quebec after a helicopter crashed south of Montreal yesterday, leaving all of the aircraft's occupants dead. After a beautiful start to the first weekend of fall, residents east of the city will be bracing for the potential for some wet weather with the effects of an early nor'easter coming to the region.
11: The Pedaling for Parkinson's Spinning Wheels Tour ends today in Toronto after 2 months of cycling across Canada.
12: This is year four of the event.
11: The final ride will be across the GTA.
13: The Blue Jays fall to the Reds at Rogers Centre. We'll recap a busy Saturday of soccer, and the international team takes a three-point lead in the final day at the President's Cup. Sports at 15.
1: 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Traffic and weather together on the ones. Checking out that early morning drive, it's Ben Davey.
14: Hugh Logan, two heavy delays, both on the QEW right now. First, on the westbound side, you're on the brakes approaching Guelph Line. That is because we have three right lanes blocked with construction. Everybody's squeezing over to the left. It's going to take you a while to get through there. On the other side of Brant, gradually you get those lanes back, and things start to move well again on the Niagara-bound side of the QEW. Now, you can't get on the westbound QEW right now from north or southbound Guelph Line. Those on-ramps are currently shut down.

0: A westbound Fairview ramp to the Niagara-bound QEW is also closed, but it looks okay up and down the Burlington Skyway Bridge. And as you continue to make your way out through Grimsby towards St. Catharines, that Niagara-bound side of the QEW is moving well. Toronto-bound at North Shore, left lane construction at Fairview, two right lanes are blocked. That was a little slow earlier from North Shore to Fairview and Plains. Traffic still kind of slowing around the curve there as you make your way onto the eastbound QEW, but it looks like it's doing okay. In towards Toronto, you are going to find the delay that we've been seeing fairly consistently over the last number of weeks, and that is from Cawthra to Dixie. We have construction on the eastbound side there this morning. Two right lanes are blocked on that eastbound QEW, so it's heavy from Cawthra to Dixie. Clears quickly. There's no access to the eastbound QEW from Cawthra or Dixie either. If you're on the westbound side of the QEW through there, it looks like all lanes are open through the 427 past the West Mall. There had been quite a bit of construction on the westbound side of that lately as well, but that does not appear to be the case this morning. Gardner Expressway moving very well into and out of the downtown. No problems on the Don Valley Parkway northbound or southbound. Eastbound 401 with a couple of construction notes. The express lanes are closed completely on the eastbound 401 from White's Road to Brock Road. And if you're on the westbound side of the 401, three left lanes blocked west of Westney and then approaching Brock Road to west of White's. The express lanes are closed through there. Your next report coming up in less than 10 minutes. With the forecast, here's Rob Haswell.
1: Clear skies overnight lead us into a sunny start to our Sunday. Just a few more clouds on the way for Sunday afternoon. A little breezier as well, with a northeast wind averaging around 15 to 20 kilometers per hour and gusting upwards of 30 to 40 kilometers per hour at times. Sunday's high comes in at 22 degrees.
2: Right now in downtown Toronto, it's 17 degrees under a clear sky. 680 News Time, 103. Toronto police say a man is in custody following a deadly stabbing near Centrepoint Mall last night. Police say they were called to the area of Steeles and Hilda Avenues just before 8:30 for reports of a stabbing. Once on scene, officers found a man who had been stabbed. He was pronounced dead on scene. Police say one suspect was also arrested on scene, though details of their identity as well as that of the man killed are unknown at this time. The investigation is ongoing, and police are asking anyone with information to contact them. Four people are dead following a helicopter crash some 50 kilometers southeast of Montreal. The crash happened in the town of Saint-Brigid-de-Berville Saturday afternoon. John Kennedy from the Canadian Press has more.
3: Quebec provincial police were called to the scene around 2:30 p.m. and found the aircraft engulfed in flames. Police say the helicopter appears to have been privately owned, while the Transportation Safety Board of Canada has sent investigators to determine what went wrong.
2: The four occupants of the helicopter were all pronounced dead on scene. Investigators haven't identified the victims of the crash as of yet. Looking stateside now, where the East Coast is being hit by torrential rain, high winds, and flood warnings. The extreme weather affecting millions of Americans comes courtesy of a rare early season nor'easter. ABC's Marcus Moore reports.
4: Waves of 16 feet or more reported off the Jersey Shore and southern New England. Parts in New Jersey and New York under a state of emergency. New York Governor Kathy Hochul urging people to be vigilant.
5: Anyone who goes in or near the water this weekend is literally gambling with their life.
4: Tourists in New York City navigating the weather as well.
6: Kind of changed our plans, but we're making the best of it.
4: Farther south along the Jersey Shore, the streets of Seabright, New Jersey flooded.
2: New York Mayor Zoran Mamdani says the worst of the flooding should come this morning. The eastern part of the GTA could be feeling the effects of the storm, with the potential for some showers in the forecast tonight. 680 News Time 105. For its fourth year, the Pedaling for Parkinson's Spinning Wheels Tour is making its way through the GTA today. 680's Kate Hayes has more on the ride for a good cause.
7: It started in BC in early August. Now the Spinning Wheels Tour concludes today, with cyclists starting in Hamilton and making their way to Toronto. Lloyd Taylor, co-chair of the Spinning Wheels Tour, says the money raised goes directly to programs and services to help Canadians living with Parkinson's disease.
8: We're fortunate enough to have grassroots partners across the country. Our funds don't go towards research. 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
7: This year, the tour surpassed its goal of $200,000 raised, and over the past 4 years, they've raised over $500,000.
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7: You can find out more about the ride in Parkinson's disease at spinningwheelstour.ca. 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

0: to take in a game featuring the Bluebirds at the Rogers Center this season. The Blue Jays are at home today for a clash with the Cincinnati Reds in what marks the team's final game of the 2026 season. The team currently sits with a record of 78 wins and 83 losses on the season and will look to claim this weekend's series against the Reds with a win. Max Scherzer gets the start on the mound for the Jays in what could mark the final MLB start of his career. Following the game, the team flips to off-season mode, with attention likely shifting to impending free agents George Springer and Shane Bieber. First pitch in this afternoon's season finale is set for 3:07. The Maple Leafs prize for winning the draft lottery has already captured the attention of the city following a shortened training camp. Maury Sherman of our sister station Kiss 92.5 caught up with Gavin McKenna, asking him what he's excited for in his first pro season.
1: You're the new guy on the team. This is one of the most, you know, respected teams in the NHL. So there must be some butterflies in your stomach. What's causing that?
2: Yeah, there's a little bit. I think it's just, it's something you dream of as a kid your entire life, and then for it to finally be here, obviously there's going to be a little bit of nerves, but I think as I've spent more time around the team and got to know the guys and get to learn how they play and stuff like that, you get more comfortable. So I think, honestly, as it's gone on, the butterflies have started to just not be there.
0: The Maple Leafs take on the Montreal Canadiens at Scotiabank Arena for their first regular season game of the 2026-27 season on Tuesday. 680 News Time 108. Toronto FC were in Music City on Saturday, taking on Nashville SC in their last of three straight matches away from BMO Field. 680's Luke Shields recaps the 90 minutes.
3: Toronto FC hit the road to Music City to run with Nashville SC on Saturday. The Reds entered Saturday's match just 4 points out of the Eastern Conference playoff picture and were looking to move up the standings against the Nashville side, who sits atop the Eastern Conference. It didn't take long for Nashville to open the scoring as they found the back of the net in the 16th minute to take a 1-0 lead, and they go on to add another just before halftime, and they never looked back. The Reds were only able to muster three shots on target to Nashville's 11, and none of those three TFC shots found the back of the net as Nashville wins it 2-0. Next up for TFC, a home date with CF Montreal on Saturday, October 10th. Luke Shields, 680 News Radio.
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4: That's it for another shift. 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
0: Now the News Radio Toronto gas price update. Enpro says the price dropped 7 cents at midnight, down to $1.819 a liter at most GTA stations. In 60 seconds, we'll have a check of traffic and weather together on the ones. 680 News Time 110.
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0: 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Time for Rogers Xfinity Internet, traffic and weather together on the ones. Here's Ben Davey.
8: Quiet out there right now, Logan. Haven't had any vehicle issues in a while. That's a good thing on this early start to your Sunday morning. Volume is light and road conditions are excellent. Construction, the only thing snarling up traffic at a couple of areas. And the biggest delay right now that we're seeing is on the westbound QEW. It's pretty much solid from Guelph Line to just past Brandt as you make your way to the 403 QEW split. This is all because of construction. Three right lanes blocked at Guelph Line. So traffic really jammed up through there. The north and south Guelph Line ramps to the westbound QEW are closed. The westbound Fairview ramp to the Niagara bound QEW is closed. And if you're in Hamilton, keep in mind the Red Hill Valley Parkway is

0: closed from Mudd to Barton, both directions, until 5 o'clock tomorrow morning, Monday. That's the main highway between the QEW and the Lincoln-Alexander Parkway, so that might affect your travel plans over the weekend if you happen to be in Hamilton. Also, a bit of volume on the eastbound QEW between Cawthra and Dixie. Not a huge delay right now, but it is moving slowly, and that is construction-related as well. Eastbound QEW at Cawthra has two right lanes blocked, so a delay from Cawthra to Dixie, and you can't get on the eastbound QEW from north or southbound Cawthra either. Those ramps are currently shut down. In Mississauga, north and southbound here, Ontario ramps to the eastbound 401 are closed this morning. And then in Scarborough, on the eastbound 401, we have two right lanes blocked approaching McCowan to approaching Nielsen, and no access to the eastbound 401 from northbound Kennedy, north or southbound McCowan, or north or southbound Markham Road. The ramps to Markham Road and Nielsen are closed off the eastbound 401 as well. Then we have express lane closures this morning on the eastbound 401 from White's Road to Brock Road. You lose the express lanes completely, so collectors, your only option through there. Westbound 401 with three left lanes blocked again this morning west of Westney, and then approaching Brock Road to west of White's, the express lanes are closed completely through there as well. Your next report coming up in less than 10 minutes with your forecast. Here's Rob Haswell.
1: Sunny skies on the way for our Sunday morning with a few afternoon clouds. Breezy northeast wind throughout the day with the occasional wind gust upwards of 35 to 40 kilometers per hour. Likely a high of around 22 Sunday afternoon. We'll get to 22 again on Monday under cloudy skies. Again, for our Sunday, lots of sun, high of 22.
2: Right now in downtown Toronto, it's 17 degrees under a clear sky. 680 News Time, 113 in 60 seconds. We'll look back at the top stories this hour and sports.
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2: It's 17 degrees under a clear sky in downtown Toronto right now. Good morning, I'm Logan Libiak. Here are the top stories this hour. A deadly stabbing Saturday night near Centerpoint Mall. Centerpoint Mall has Toronto police investigating this morning. Police say they arrested one suspect on scene of the stabbing, which took place in the area of Steeles and Hilda Avenues just before 8:30 last night. And the country's Transportation Safety Board is investigating after a helicopter crashed and caught fire southeast of Montreal Saturday. Provincial police in Quebec say all four occupants of the aircraft were killed. 680 News Time, 1:15. Now it's time for sports. 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
9: The Blue Jays are now down to their final game of the season this afternoon at home against the Cincinnati Reds after yesterday's 5-1 loss. And Andrés Giménez RBI groundout in the seventh was all for the Jays offense, while Treya Savage gets saddled with the loss in an intentionally abbreviated start that saw him go just two innings, allowing one run on two hits. 42-year-old Max Scherzer gets the Sunday start on short rest in what could be his final major league appearance. First pitch flies at 3:07 on Sportsnet and Sportsnet 590 The Fan. To the pitch, there was lots of Canadian content on the Saturday schedule, including Toronto FC, who were trying to inch closer to the final playoff spot in Major League Soccer's Eastern Conference as they took on Nashville SC on the road, but it wasn't meant to be as Nashville wins it 2-0. Meanwhile, over at BMO Field, Canada's men's national team took on Chile in an international friendly. Jonathan David's goal in the 12th minute lifts Canada past Chile 1-0. Canadian Premier League, Forge FC ran with Vancouver FC in the Pacific Northwest. The match ended in a 1-1 draw. In the Northern Super League, AFC Toronto blanks Ottawa Rapid FC 3-0 on home turf. President's Cup Golf, Saturday was a day three double session from Medina Country Club in Illinois. Team USA got the better of the international side 2.5 points to 1.5 in the morning four-ball session before the two sides split the afternoon foursome session 2-2, so the internationals lead the Americans by 3 heading into Sunday's singles matches. And on the ice, lots of NHL preseason play on the Saturday schedule. The Canucks come from behind to beat the Kraken 4-3, and the Oilers burn the Flames 4-1. Sports at 15 and 45, past every hour or any time at sportsnet.ca.
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5: Good morning. You're listening to 680 News Radio. I'm Dylan McGuire. U.S. President Donald Trump is rejecting Iran's proposal to reopen the Strait of Hormuz. Donna Warder from the Associated Press reports.
6: President Donald Trump told reporters Saturday he's rejecting Iran's proposal to reopen the Strait of Hormuz within a week and resume talks on its nuclear program if the U.S. were to lift its naval blockage of Iranian ports, waive sanctions on Iranian oil sales, and observe a ceasefire that would include Lebanon.
7: They want to make a deal, and I think that's fine. I like making a deal too, but that deal would not be acceptable.
6: Iran effectively closed the strait after the U.S. and Israel attacked Iran in late February. The number of ships passing through has dropped significantly because of Iranian threats and attacks on vessels in the waterway. Donna Warder, Washington.
5: Well, there's a little more than 3 weeks until Alberta votes on a handful of immigration questions in its referendum. Diana Musina from the Canadian Press brings us the story.
8: Five questions focus on whether the province should take more control over who is allowed to arrive and what access newcomers should have to core services. Some have criticized the questions as being anti-immigrant or scapegoating newcomers for problems facing Albertans. Alberta's Immigration Minister Joseph Scow says his government is looking for a mandate to stabilize immigration into the province and balance the costs of non-permanent residents. Diana Musina, The Canadian Press.
5: Meanwhile, Alberta's unlikeliest duo is teaming up to make their case to the province ahead of the October 19th referendum about separation. Former Premiers Rachel Notley and Jason Kenney from opposite sides of the political aisle have joined forces with the Canadian Chamber of Commerce to put forward their campaign, Alberta and Canada Stronger Together, to Albertans. On the Big Story podcast, host Karen Ciolan speaks with Kenney about whether or not he received backlash for teaming up with a former opponent.
9: I'll be honest, I got a lot of stick when the announcement was made that Rachel and I were co-chairing this venture. How dare you and your sell out and so forth. My approach here is all along is that we, the pro-national unity side, need different messages for different people. I mean, at the end of the day, it's one common message, which is get out and vote for national unity. But, you know, the argument for, let's say, a new Canadian who's just recently become a citizen, they don't understand what the hell is going on here. I want them to understand that these clowns in the separatist camp want to revoke citizenship if we separate from anybody not born in the province.
5: 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Coming up, traffic and weather together, and
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15: From the 680 Traffic Center, I'm Ben Davey. We still have a stalled vehicle on the westbound Gardiner Expressway approaching Dufferin. It's blocking the far right lane. I do see a tow truck on scene, so they may be able to get that vehicle out of there soon. It's been there for almost an hour now, and it was creating some very heavy volume earlier. Traffic is

0: fairly thinned out on that westbound Gardiner Expressway, though, and vehicles seem to be getting past that without any sort of backup or delay. So just something to watch out for if you're on the westbound Gardiner Expressway. Eastbound heading into the city looks great. No lanes blocked, no vehicle issues. And the Don Valley Parkway now wide open, northbound and southbound between the 401 and the Gardiner Expressway. If you're on that eastbound 401, you will find construction through Markham again this morning, approaching McCowan to approaching Nielsen in the collectors. Two right lanes are blocked. The express lanes look to be wide open through that stretch. There's no access to the eastbound 401 from northbound Kennedy, north or southbound McCowan, or north or southbound Markham Road. And the ramps to Markham Road and Nielsen are both closed as well. Full express lane closures on the eastbound 401 from west of White's to Brock Road. You'll have to use the collectors through there. The ramp to Brock Road is also shut down. And if you're on the westbound 401, you're going to lose the express lanes completely approaching Brock Road to west of White's as well. Westbound QEW, heavy volume through Guelph Line where we have three right lanes blocked with construction. There's no access to the westbound QEW from north or southbound Guelph Line. And the westbound Fairview ramp to the Niagara-bound QEW is also closed. Toronto-bound, we have the left lane blocked at North Shore, two right lanes blocked at Fairview, and eastbound QEW at Cawthra. Construction has two right lanes blocked. That's a slow go from approaching Cawthra to Dixie. And the north and south Cawthra ramps to the eastbound QEW are closed. Your next report at 1:31 with your extended forecast. Here's Rob Haswell.
1: Sunny to start our Sunday with a few more clouds by the afternoon. Breezy northeast wind, high of 22. Cloudy on Monday, 22 for the high. Sunshine returns on Tuesday with a high of 23. And then showers return to the forecast on Wednesday. Again, for our Sunday, quite a bit of sunshine, high of 22 degrees.
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5: You're listening to All News Radio. I'm Dylan McGuire. There's renewed hope in Leafland as we're just days away from the puck dropping on the regular season. 680's Alex Xero has more.
6: Following a brief preseason, the NHL regular season kicks off Tuesday night, and that's when the Maple Leafs play the first of 84, hosting the Montreal Canadiens. Most of the talk at training camp revolved around the rookie Gavin McKenna, who put in an excellent preseason effort Wednesday against the Sens. Sportsnet's Nick Kyprios.
7: Not just the skating skill, the ability, the edge work, you know, the tight situations to have separation speed, but the way he thinks the game, the way he's got lateral movement where you don't know whether he's going left or right, and he can keep five other opponents guessing on it.
6: And McKenna will start the season on a line with William Nylander and John Tavares. Instead of their usual training camp bonding trip in Muskoka, the Leafs did something different this fall, spending a couple of days in Arizona with the regular season right around the corner. Alex Xero, 680 News Radio.
5: Meanwhile, the CFL matchup between the BC Lions and Saskatchewan Roughriders in Vancouver on Friday had some political star power in attendance. BC Conservative leader Lorne Dirksen met with Saskatchewan Premier Scott Moe and former BC Premier Christy Clark at the game. Dirksen, who is facing off against BC New Democrat leader David Eby in the October 24th provincial snap election, says it was good to build relationships and glean political advice, even if it's hard to hear conversations with the crowd noise.
8: I'm certainly listening to anybody that has advice on, how I might be able to change government in this province, right? But the reality is that, an opportunity to sit with a past premier and a current premier and just have conversation and build relationships, I think that's a huge advantage.
5: Dirksen also says the Conservatives are ready for the campaign and will be making platform announcements in the coming weeks. And if the start of fall immediately puts you in a Halloween mood, Canada's Wonderland is celebrating more than a month ahead of time with you. 680's Moment Qureshi took advantage of the daylight to head on over before it got too spooky.
9: He did the mash. He did the monster mash.
10: The monster mash.
9: It may be late September, but Grace Peacock with Canada's Wonderland tells me inside the theme park, it's already spooky season.
10: This weekend, we have Halloween Haunt and Tricks and Treats returning.
9: During the day, there's Tricks and Treats for all the little ghouls and goblins.
10: This takes place in our two kids' areas, live entertainment with the Peanuts Gang. We have clown programming, magicians. Kids can wear costumes. We have costume parades for them and trick-or-treating adventures as well.
9: And then when the sun goes down, the undead of Halloween Haunt come alive.
10: 7 scare zones, 6 mazes, all kinds of night rides, all the roller coasters are open.
9: Halloween Haunt runs until November 1st. Have a spooky time. Momin Qureshi, 680 News Radio.
5: Your weekend business report is next.
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12: Dealership service this year came in on average at $566, and that's up 5% from a year-over-year basis, so it doesn't sound like a huge jump, at least when you compare it to, say, you know, gas prices, for example. But if we kind of zoom out a little bit more than that, we do see that although it's a small spike year over year, it's actually up 51% since 2020. So, 50% increase in the last 5 or 6 years is just really significant.
11: As more zero-emission vehicles hit the road, dealerships are expected to capture an even greater share of service visits, including for vehicles no longer under warranty.
12: At J.D. Power, we're forecasting that zero-emission vehicle sales in Canada will represent about 42 or 43% of the marketplace by 2035 and up to about 60% by 2040. And the challenge for the aftermarket currently, owners of zero emission vehicles do show a much higher likeliness to return to the dealership than do ICE vehicle owners. When we take a look just at the EV market, the aftermarket sees 34% of those visits and only 28% of the revenue associated with zero emission vehicle.
11: With your weekend business report, I'm Tim Demopoulos.
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5: Good morning. This is Sunday, September 27th. I'm Logan Libiak. Here's what's making news right now. A man is dead and Toronto police have made an arrest following a stabbing last night near Centrepointe Mall. 4 people are dead and the Transportation Safety Board of Canada is investigating after a helicopter in Quebec went down some 50 kilometers southeast of Montreal Saturday. It could be a wet night across part of the region with the effects of a nor'easter that's brought flooding and intense winds to the east coast of the U.S., expected to descend on the eastern GTA.
24: One last ride for hundreds of cyclists.
25: Our goal for this year was $200,000. We've just passed the goal.
24: It's the final day of the Pedaling for Parkinson's Spinning Wheels Tour.
0: The Blue Jays bats go quiet in a loss to the Reds at Rogers Center. Lots of Saturday soccer action to tell you about, and we'll recap a day three double session at the President's Cup. Sports at 45.
5: 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Time for Rogers Xfinity Internet traffic and weather. Together on the ones, how's it looking out there, Ben Davey?
1: Logan, you definitely want to allow some extra time if you're on the westbound QEW approaching Guelph Line, because three right lanes are closed for construction, and that is moving very slowly. You probably didn't expect that at 1:30 on a Sunday morning, but that's jammed up solid now. Approaching Guelph Line to just past Brandt, so it's a pretty lengthy delay, and it's bottlenecking through there because it's construction's been ongoing now for almost 2 hours. Not sure how much longer it's going to continue, but in the meantime, you might want to exit a little bit early, use some alternate routes if you can, just to avoid that delay, depending on where you're headed. Of course, if you're sticking with that QEW, you'll probably just have to wait it out. On the eastbound side of that, there's no construction and no lanes blocked at all, so it looks like it's a good drive on the eastbound QEW until you reach Mississauga. Then we have construction at Cawthra in the eastbound lanes. Two right lanes are blocked, so a little bit slow from Cawthra to Dixie. That was really backed up earlier. Not too bad right now at this early hour of the morning. North and South Cawthra ramps to the eastbound QEW are closed as well. Toronto bound QEW at North Shore, there is left lane construction and two right lanes blocked at Fairview, but we're not seeing any delays through there right now. Eastbound 403 ramp to the Toronto bound QEW, you got left lane construction to deal with there. Two right lanes are blocked on the eastbound 403 at Mavis, and eastbound Mavis ramp to the eastbound 403 is closed, along with the North and South Huron-Ontario ramps to the eastbound 403. They are shut down as well. Gardner Expressway looking good into and out of the downtown. We had our eye on a stalled vehicle approaching Dufferin that was blocking the right lane. It was causing a very heavy backup for a while, and then traffic started to subside, and now that vehicle has been removed. So all lanes are open on the Gardner Expressway. Just keep in mind the Park Lawn ramp to the westbound Gardner is closed and will remain closed for the rest of this year. Westbound 401, west of Westney, three left lanes are blocked. You lose the express lanes approaching Brock Road to west of Whites, and if you're on the eastbound 401, you'll find the express lanes closed from Whites Road to Brock Road. Your next report in less than 10 minutes with a forecast. Now here's Rob Haswell.
15: Clear skies overnight with a low of 11, then sunshine to start our Sunday with just a few clouds in the afternoon. Breezy northeast wind, but still a very mild high. Should get to an afternoon high of 22 degrees.
5: Right now in downtown Toronto, it's 17 degrees under a clear sky. 680 News Time, 1:33. Toronto police say they've made an arrest after a man was killed in a North End stabbing last night. Investigators say they were called just before 8:30 to the area of Steeles and Hilda Avenues near Center Point Mall. Police say a man suffering from stab wounds was found on scene, where he was pronounced dead. The suspect was also arrested on scene. The age and gender of that suspect are unknown at this time. Police say the investigation is ongoing this morning, and anyone with information is asked to reach out. Quebec Provincial Police say four people have died in a helicopter crash in Saint-Brigid-de-Berville. Naira Ahmed from the Canadian Press reports.
16: Police say officers were called to the scene about 50 kilometers southeast of Montreal at around 2:30 p.m. on Saturday. They found the crashed aircraft on fire and later discovered the bodies of the four occupants who were declared dead at the scene. Police say the helicopter seems to have been a private aircraft, and the Transportation Safety Board of Canada has sent investigators to the scene. Police have not yet identified the victims nor the cause of the crash. Naira Ahmed, The Canadian Press.
5: 680 News Time, 1:34. The eastern part of the GTA is bracing for the possibility of some wet weather tonight, thanks to a storm moving along the east coast of the U.S. States, including New York, New Jersey, and Massachusetts, have been hit by intense rain and winds that have brought flood warnings, thanks to an early season nor'easter this weekend. ABC's Sharifa Jackson has more from the flooded streets of Atlantic City, New Jersey.
19: Where I'm standing here on the sidewalk is about ankle deep. If I were to go into the street, it's even more than that. But this street is impassable now, and we have trash cans floating in the water now. So you know when you start to see that, we have a bit of water in the street. So we knew this was going to potentially happen. Now we are seeing this at this point.
5: States of emergency have been declared in both New York and New Jersey. One person has been killed, and four people, including children, were injured as winds toppled trees along the coast. 680 News Time, 1:35. The Pedaling for Parkinson's Spinning Wheels Tour ends today in Toronto after 2 months of cycling across Canada.
9: 680's Kate Hayes reports.
2: The tour began 2 months ago in BC and has made its way across Canada.
25: The event started back in 2022. This is the fourth running of the event. We have one more ride from Hamilton into Toronto to cross the finish line.
2: Lloyd Taylor, co-chair of the Spinning Wheels Tour, says the money raised goes to supporting partner charities to help Canadians living with Parkinson's disease.
25: Our goal for this year was $200,000. We've just passed the goal. And over the last 4 years, we've raised over $500,000.
2: Lloyd says it's difficult for people living with Parkinson's to get out and show the disease to the public.
25: Something about the disease that causes people to stay home and keep it a secret. So it's important for people to know when they see these riders. It's taken a lot of courage to get on a bike.
2: The ride is making stops in Burlington, Oakville, and Port Credit. More information can be found at spinningwheelstour.ca. Kate Hayes, 680 News Radio.
9: 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Immigration will be one of the major issues on Alberta's referendum.

0: referendum ballot October 19th, with voters being asked five questions about provincial control over newcomers and access to public services. The proposals include giving Alberta more say over who comes to the province, along with possible waiting periods or fees for some newcomers using health care and education. Premier Danielle Smith says the province needs to balance immigration with the cost of delivering services, but she and Immigration Minister Joseph Shaw say many of the details would only be worked out if voters approve the questions. There's a new way to enjoy the magical world of Harry Potter thanks to an interactive art experience making its Toronto debut next month. It's presented by Warner Discovery Global Experiences, Neon, and Montreal-based EMM Williams Production. 680's Phil Martino with the details.
1: You're a wizard, Harry.
2: Harry Potter fans of all ages will be able to enjoy Harry Potter Visions of Magic in Toronto. Antoine Haswani is president and CEO of EMM Williams Productions. He says it's an immersive experience.
3: With eight different spaces where people, the audience, would be stepping inside the wizarding world. It's a fully immersive experience. And the difference is that we're not only watching what's happening, but you are also creating the magic.
2: He says you don't have to be a Harry Potter fan to enjoy this.
3: If they are big fans, or they just know a bit about it, or they saw the movie, or even if they don't. So this experience is done to make them become a fan.
2: Harry Potter Visions of Magic arrives at YZD next to Downsview Park on October 16th for a limited time. Tickets are now on sale. Phil Martino, 680 News Radio.
0: And BMO Field was the site for an international friendly between Canada's men's national soccer team and Chile last night. 680's Luke Shields recaps the match.
4: After a very successful run at this summer's FIFA World Cup in North America, Canada's men's national team returned to action on Saturday as they ran with Chile in an international friendly at BMO Field. The match was the Red and White's first since their 3-0 loss to Morocco in the round of 16 at the World Cup in July. Jonathan David brought the Canadian fans to their feet in the early going with the match's opening goal in the 12th minute. The match featured some chippy moments as a pair of Chilean players were shown red cards, and that proved to be too much to overcome on this night. The Jonathan David goal would stand up as the winner as the Red and White knock off Chile 1-0 on home turf. Next up for the men's national team is a friendly with Peru in Quebec next Saturday. Luke Shields, 680 News Radio.
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0: 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Enpro says the price dropped 7 cents at midnight, down to $1.819 a liter at most GTA stations. Traffic and weather together on the ones coming up next. 680 News Time 140.
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0: 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Traffic and weather together on the ones. Here's Ben Davey.
16: Problem, we have a crash on the eastbound 401 ramp to Dixie. The right lane is blocked. No live lanes on the eastbound 401 itself affected by this, so that is the good news. But if you're taking that Dixie ramp, just use caution. I see vehicles still taking that ramp and getting around this situation very carefully on the left. So it shouldn't cause a problem. Just be prepared for it. The north and south here, Ontario ramps to the eastbound 401 are still closed. That's construction. related. And we have quite a bit of construction on the eastbound 401 through Scarborough. So approaching McCowan to approaching Nielsen and the collectors, two right lanes are blocked. No access to the eastbound 401 from northbound Kennedy, north or southbound McCowan, or north or southbound Markham Road. The ramps to Markham Road and Nielsen are closed as well off the eastbound 401 this morning. And then you lose the express lanes completely from White's Road to Brock Road. So collector lane only through there. Ramp to Brock Road is also closed off the eastbound 401. Westbound side, not quite as bad, but we do have construction west of Westney. Three left lanes are blocked through there. Then approaching Brock Road to west of White's, the express lanes are closed that direction. So again, the collector's your only option. Don Valley Parkway looking good. Northbound, southbound, no issues on the Gardner and two are out of the downtown, but quite a bit of construction on the QEW, particularly westbound. So at Guelph Line and the westbound QEW, you have three right lanes blocked with construction. That is our heaviest delay at the moment. It's pretty backed up on the approach to Guelph Line. Actually, just past Guelph Line right now is where you'll see the brake lights build up and stop and go until you clear that construction area. The north and south Guelph Line ramps to the westbound QEW also closed, and the westbound Fairview ramp to the Niagara-bound QEW also shut down for construction. Toronto-bound side at North Shore, left lane is blocked. At Fairview, two right lanes are blocked. A little bit of volume from North Shore to Fairview and Plains as a result. Eastbound QEW at Cawthra, you lose two right lanes. So that's a heavy go from approaching Cawthra to Dixie. The north and south Cawthra ramps to the eastbound QEW are closed. Your next report coming up in less than 10 minutes with your forecast. Here's Rob Haswell.
1: A clear night leads into a sunny morning on Sunday. A few more clouds by Sunday afternoon and a breezy northeast wind. Very comfortable, very mild, high of around 22. Monday brings more clouds, but we stay fairly mild with a high of 22 degrees. Again, Sunday, some sun and 22.
0: Right now in downtown Toronto, it's 17 degrees under a clear sky. 680 News Time, 1:43 in 60 seconds. We'll recap the top stories this hour and sports with Luke Shields.
17: We believe in being accountable to you, the listener, which is why we're a member of the Canadian Broadcast Standards Council. 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We'll respond to your concerns and send you information on the council and its codes.
18: I was a competitive skater, and that journey took me to the Olympics. After I retired, I found tennis. Aging does not mean slowing down. It just means being smart about your movement and equipment. And that's where Kintec comes in. They listened, they were attentive, and they were able to provide solutions. Staying active means my independence and my freedom. Kintec enabled me to have longevity in the things that I enjoy doing.
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0: It's 17 degrees in downtown Toronto right now under a clear sky. Good morning, I'm Logan Libiak. Here are the top stories this hour. One person is in custody following a deadly stabbing in the north end of the city last night. Police say they were called just before 8:30 to Steeles and Hilda, where a man suffering from stab wounds was found and pronounced dead on scene. And officials in Quebec are investigating what led a helicopter to crash some 50 kilometers southeast of Montreal Saturday. Officials say all four occupants were killed in the crash, and a spokesperson says it seems to have been a private aircraft. 680 News Time, 1:45. 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
4: The Blue Jays continued their final series of the season against the Cincinnati Reds on Saturday afternoon at Rogers Center. Treya Savage made his second start since returning from the injured list. He went two innings, allowing one earned run while striking out three, and the Jays' offense struggled yet again. They only managed one run on five hits as they fall to the Reds 5-1. They'll go for the series win on Sunday in game 162 at 3:07 on Sportsnet and 590, The Fan. Elsewhere on the diamond, the Rockies take care of the White Sox 9-6, and the Guardians pick up an 11-5 win over the Royals to clinch top spot in the American League Central. Shifting gears to soccer, where there was no shortage of action as Toronto FC battled Nashville SC in their last of three straight matches away from BMO Field. Nashville wins it 2-0. Meanwhile, BMO Field was the site for Saturday's international friendly between Canada's men's national team and Chile. Jonathan David found the back of the net in the 12th minute to help power Canada past Chile 1-0. In Canadian Premier League action, Forge FC were out on the West Coast to take on Vancouver FC. The two sides played to a 1-1 draw. In the Northern Super League, AFC Toronto welcomed their provincial rival Ottawa Rapid FC to town on Saturday. Saturday. Toronto gets the better of Ottawa 3-0. And in golf, Saturday was a double session at the President's Cup at Medina Country Club in Chicago. The American team won two of the four morning four-ball matches and halved another to pull within 3 points of the international team heading into the afternoon foursome session, where the two sides split the four matches, so the international side takes a three-point lead into Sunday's singles matches to close out the tournament. Sports at 15 and 45, past every hour or any time at sportsnet.ca.
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22: Good morning. You're listening to 680 News Radio. I'm Dylan McGuire. U.S. President Donald Trump rejecting Iran's latest proposal to reopen the Strait of Hormuz on Saturday. Iran's top diplomat announced earlier last week that Tehran had submitted a fresh offer to the U.S. that would see the critical waterway reopen and negotiations resume between the two nations in exchange for the U.S. meeting several longstanding demands. Trump called the proposal unacceptable.
23: We're winning tremendously. We have total control of the Hormuz Strait. Massive amounts of oil are coming out of the Hormuz Strait. Last night we had 29 ships come out. They want to make a deal, and I think that's fine. I like making a deal too. But that deal would not be acceptable.
22: U.S. Secretary of State Marco Rubio struck a similar tone earlier last week, saying if there's going to be a deal with Iran, it's going to involve a lot of hard work over a period of time. Meanwhile, a rare meeting happened on the sidelines of the UN General Assembly. Karen Chamas from the Associated Press tells us more.
24: As the UN General Assembly rumbles on at the United Nations in New York, two unlikely parties have met on the sidelines. On Saturday, Germany and Russia's foreign ministers held what's believed to be the first such tête-à-tête since Russia's full-scale invasion of Ukraine in 2022. The meeting came amid rising tensions between the European Union and Russia. A German official says its foreign minister called on Russia to abandon what Germany calls escalation towards itself, Europe, and the NATO alliance. Russian Foreign Minister Sergei Lavrov went on to take the rostrum at the General Assembly, in which he defended his country's war in Ukraine and made digs at the West, including Germany. I'm Karen Chavez.
22: Back at home, a former New Brunswick premier has suggested there's enough political will for the creation

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5: From the 680 Traffic Center, I'm Ben Davey. We have a collision on the eastbound 401 ramp to Dixie. Just the right lane is blocked, so it shouldn't cause too much of an issue. You can still use that ramp, just do so carefully. And we also have the north and south here. Ontario ramps to the eastbound 401 fully closed. That is for overnight construction. Through Scarborough on the eastbound 401, we have road work happening approaching McCowan to approaching Nielsen. Two right lanes are blocked in the collectors. And you can't get on the eastbound 401 from northbound Kennedy, north or southbound McCowan, or north or southbound Markham Road. The ramps to Markham Road and Nielsen are both closed. Then from White's Road to Brock Road, the express lanes are fully shut down. The ramp to Brock Road is closed for construction off the eastbound 401 as well. Westbound 401, three left lanes blocked west of Westney, and the express lanes are shut down from approaching Brock Road to west of White's. West of White's to west of Port Union and the collectors, the far left lane is taken out for long-term construction. And approaching Port Union, the transfers to the collectors are down to a single lane. That's long-term construction as well. Westbound 401 at Morningside to approaching Nielsen and the Express. We have construction there on the left lane as well. And the ramp to Markham Road is down to a single lane. That's all part of long-term ongoing construction. Don Valley Parkway looks good northbound and southbound. If you're on the North 404 through York Region, keep in mind at Aurora, we have left lane construction north of Bloomington. That is for long-term bridge repairs. Westbound QEW at Guelph Line, three right lanes are blocked. Heavy volume through that stretch. It clears on the other side, but you can't get on the westbound QEW from north or southbound Guelph Line. The westbound Fairview ramp to the Niagara-bound QEW is closed. And the Red Hill Valley Parkway is shut down. Both directions between Mudd and Barton closed for construction until tomorrow, Monday at 5 a.m. Your next report is at 2:01 with your extended forecast. Here's meteorologist Rob Haswell.
6: Sunshine on the way for our Sunday morning, then a few more clouds for the afternoon. Breezy northeast wind at a high of 22. Cloudy on Monday, still around 22 for the high. Sunny skies on Tuesday gets us all the way up to 23, and showers return to the forecast by Wednesday. For our Sunday, lots of sunshine, high of 22.
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2: This is All News Radio. I'm Dylan McGuire. If you're one of the many people for whom fall is synonymous with Halloween, Canada's Wonderland is right there with you. 680's Momin Qureshi has more on how to get your scare on.
0: It's a beautiful fall day, but Grace Peacock with Canada's Wonderland says at Wonderland, it's already Halloween.
1: You should see the park. We've got pumpkins going out. We have a brand new display at the front of the park. Of course, we've got our mazes and our scare zones, and all the monsters are going to be ready.
0: During the day, it's tricks and treats for the kids, and when the sun goes down, it's time for Halloween Haunt. While little kids are encouraged to wear costumes while the sun's up, she says when the sun goes down, the costumes should go away.
1: Halloween Haunt, we ask our guests to keep their costumes and their makeup at home. We need to be able to tell the difference between our monsters and our guests for safety purposes. So let the monsters do the scaring.
0: There's also a conjuring exhibit for which you'll need an extra ticket. The Halloween festivities run every weekend at Wonderland until November 1st. Momin Qureshi, 680 News Radio.
2: U.S. voters will soon head to the polls to determine who will control their Senate and House of Representatives. Happening halfway through U.S. President Donald Trump's

0: second term, the midterms are often considered a barometer of how people south of the border feel their leader is doing. And poll after poll shows Trump's approval rating is continuing to dip to historic lows. On the Big Story podcast, host Karen Ciolan is speaking with Aaron Parnas, a U.S.-based independent journalist and commentator, about what impact a Democrat-controlled Congress could have on the trade war.
1: This is the reality check that everyone needs to hear, even in America. If Democrats take the House and take the Senate, the best they can do is pass legislation that Trump will veto. They cannot do anything on their own, right? It cannot happen. They cannot stop the trade war. They cannot end the tariffs. They cannot do any of that. They can try, but it will not work. So the only thing that people in Canada or anywhere across the world should kind of find solace in is if you have a Democratic president in 2028, then all of this can change. But until then, the way that our country is set up is Trump has the power of the pen to veto anything coming out of Congress.
0: You can listen to the entire conversation on the Seeker app or wherever you get your podcasts. And it's now time for the weekly construction wrap-up, where 680's Jordan Kerr is taking a look at some of the new roadwork projects around the GTA.
2: On Don Mills, crews are getting ready to do Ontario Line Pier construction. It's for the elevated portion of the transit route, and once set up, Don Mills will be down to two lanes each way south of Eglinton until the end of November. On eastbound Kingston Road, there's daily single-lane construction between Eglinton and Guildwood Parkway. It's taking place from 6 a.m. to 5:30 p.m. until this upcoming Friday, October 2nd. On northbound University at Queen, it's down to a single lane for water main construction, but starting Monday, the construction zone will expand up to College. It's in place until spring of 2027. Also starting Monday is construction at Bayview and Post Road. The crews had already been in the southbound right lanes over the past few weeks, but as of Monday at 7 a.m., Bayview will be down to a single lane each way at Post Road until October 20th. Jordan Kerr, 680 News Radio.
0: Your weekend business report is coming right up.
3: Hours after the CEOs of OpenAI and Anthropic appeared before the UN Security Council to urge world leaders to work together on AI, came the revelation that an OpenAI agent had hacked an Australian government website. The incident occurred in June. OpenAI detected it in August, and the government was told last week. Australia's Prime Minister says leaders need to make sure that systems and protocols are put in place to secure safer use of AI. At this week's climate meetings in New York, execs at Microsoft and Google have tried countering criticism of the rapid expansion of data centers. They discuss steps they're taking to shield consumers from the cost of new facilities, backing the workforce, and highlighting efforts related to water usage. Underscoring the growing ties between pharmacy and technology, Iambic Therapeutics, a clinical-stage life sciences firm that counts NVIDIA as a shareholder, has filed for a U.S. initial public offering of stock, plans to use the funds raised from the IPO to advance three early-stage cancer drugs. Iambic is currently working with AbbVie on treatments for illnesses across immunology, neuroscience, and oncology. On the road, electricity meets ultra-luxury. Bentley has unveiled its first fully electric vehicle, a luxury SUV with pure merino wool trim, as the brand chases demand for EVs among the rich. The Torqal EV, which Bentley says goes 0 to 60 in 2.9 seconds and runs 375 miles on a single charge, will start at the UK equivalent of $230,000 when the ride becomes available next year. Andrew O'Day, Bloomberg Radio.
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1: Right now in downtown Toronto, it's 17 degrees under a clear sky, feeling more like 16. 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
2: Number one for breaking news, traffic, and weather. 680 News Radio, Toronto.
1: Good morning. This is Sunday, September 27th. I'm Logan Libiak. Here's what's making news right now. A man is dead, a suspect is in custody, and Toronto police are investigating following a Saturday night stabbing in the city's north end. An airborne tragedy has claimed four lives in Quebec after a helicopter crashed south of Montreal yesterday, leaving all of the aircraft's occupants dead. After a beautiful start to the first weekend of fall, residents east of the city will be bracing for the potential of some wet weather, with the effects of an early nor'easter coming to the region tonight.
3: The Pedaling for Parkinson's Spinning Wheels Tour ends today in Toronto after 2 months of cycling across Canada.
4: This is year four of the event.
3: The final ride will be across the GTA.
5: The Blue Jays fall to the Reds at Rogers Centre. We'll recap a busy Saturday of soccer, and the international team takes a three-point lead in the final day at the President's Cup. Sports at 15.
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6: Thank you, Logan. Just seconds ago, I see this note here from MTO about a new crash on the eastbound 401 at Markham Road in the Collector. So it looks like the far left lane is blocked. We'll take a closer look at that and see if it's causing any delays for your next report. For now, that's really the only vehicle issue that we have on the go. We do still have the ramp to Dixie partially blocked off the eastbound 401. There was a collision there. A couple of emergency vehicles are on scene, but the ramp remains open, so you can still use that ramp. Just watch out for a couple of emergency vehicles off to the side through there. Lots of construction on the eastbound 401. North and south here, Ontario, ramps to the eastbound 401 are closed. And then through Scarborough, east 401 approaching McCowan to approaching Nielsen. In the Collectors, you're going to find two right lanes blocked with construction. Northbound Kennedy, north and southbound McCowan, and the north and southbound Markham Road ramps to the eastbound 401 are all closed for overnight road work. And the ramps to Markham Road and Nielsen are both closed as well. Express lanes fully closed on the eastbound 401 from White's to Brock Road. If you're on the westbound 401, express lanes are closed approaching Brock Road to west of White's. We also have construction on the westbound 401 west of Westney. Three left lanes are blocked, but that doesn't seem to be causing any sort of volume issue. We do have a heavy delay on the westbound QEW still at Guelph Line, where three right lanes are blocked with construction. Seeing a little bit of improvement through there, but it's still moving very slowly. It's kind of thinned out a little bit over the last 20-30 minutes. North and southbound Guelph Line ramps to the westbound QEW also closed as part of that construction. Further along, the westbound Fairview ramp to the Niagara bound QEW is shut down for construction, and the Red Hill Valley Parkway is closed northbound and southbound between Mudd and Barton Street. That's the main highway that connects the QEW and the Lincoln Alexander Parkway in Hamilton. Your next report coming up in less than 10 minutes with your forecast. Here's Rob Haswell.
7: Clear skies overnight lead us into a sunny start to our Sunday. Just a few more clouds on the way for Sunday afternoon. A little breezier as well, with a northeast wind averaging around 15 to 20 kilometers per hour and gusting upwards of 30 to 40 kilometers per hour at times. Sunday's high comes in at 22 degrees.
1: Right now in downtown Toronto, it's 17 degrees under a clear sky. 680 News Time, 2:03. Toronto police say a man is in custody following a deadly stabbing near Centrepoint Mall last night. Police say they were called to the area of Steeles and Hilda Avenues just before 8:30 for reports of a stabbing. Once on scene, officers found a man who had been stabbed. He was pronounced dead on scene. Police say one suspect was also arrested on scene, though details of their identity as well as that of the man killed are unknown at this time. The investigation is ongoing, and police are asking anyone with information to contact them. Four people are dead following a helicopter crash some 50 kilometers southeast of Montreal. The crash happened in the town of Saint-Brigid-d'Iberville Saturday afternoon. John Kennedy from the Canadian Press has more.
8: Quebec provincial police were called to the scene around 2:30 p.m. and found the aircraft engulfed in flames. Police say the helicopter appears to have been privately owned, while the Transportation Safety Board of Canada has sent investigators to determine what went wrong.
1: The four occupants of the helicopter were all pronounced dead on scene. Investigators haven't identified the victims of the crash as of yet. 680 News Time, 2:04, looking stateside now, where the East Coast is being hit by torrential rain, high winds, and flood warnings. The extreme weather affecting millions of Americans comes courtesy of a rare early season

0: nor'easter. ABC's Marcus Moore reports.
1: Waves of 16 feet or more reported off the Jersey Shore and southern New England. Parts in New Jersey and New York under a state of emergency. New York Governor Kathy Hochul urging people to be vigilant.
2: Anyone who goes in or near the water this weekend is literally gambling with their life.
1: Tourists in New York City navigating the weather as well.
3: Kind of changed our plans, but we're making the best of it.
1: Farther south along the Jersey Shore, the streets of Seabright, New Jersey flooded.
0: New York Mayor Zoran Mamdani has said the worst of the flooding is expected this morning. The eastern part of the GTA could be feeling the effects of the storm, with the potential for some showers in the forecast tonight. 680 News Time, 2:05. For its fourth year, the Pedaling for Parkinson's Spinning Wheels Tour is making its way through the GTA today. 680's Kate Hayes has more on the ride for a good cause.
4: It started in BC in early August. Now the Spinning Wheels Tour concludes today with cyclists starting in Hamilton and making their way to Toronto. Lloyd Taylor, co-chair of the Spinning Wheels Tour, says the money raised goes directly to programs and services to help Canadians living with Parkinson's disease.
5: We're fortunate enough to have grassroots partners across the country. Our funds don't go towards research. They all go towards making life better today for people living with the disease.
4: This year, the tour surpassed its goal of $200,000 raised, and over the past 4 years, they've raised over $500,000.
5: Seeing people out, seeing people support us, hearing our message, whether they're touched by Parkinson's or not, the support is the greatest thing people can give us.
4: You can find out more about the ride in Parkinson's disease at spinningwheelstour.ca. 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
0: 680 News Time, 2:06. You might be able to see some Canadian soccer stars in the GTA today with the men's national team back on home soil. Members of the squad will be in Brampton today, where six of the city's soccer fields are set to be renamed to recognize the connection between Brampton and six of the team's players. Kyle Larin, Tajon Buchanan, Jonathan Osorio, Liam Miller, Promise David, and Jaden Nelson will all be in attendance for the ceremony honoring them. Then following the ceremony, the day continues at City Hall, where Mayor Patrick Brown will present Brampton native Kyle Larin with the Key to the City. The naming ceremony is set for 4:30 this afternoon, while the Key to the City ceremony is expected to get going around 6 p.m. Foreign Affairs Minister Anita Anand put Canadian autonomy at the forefront of the country's address Saturday to the United Nations General Assembly. Anand's speech echoes Prime Minister Mark Carney's quest for middle powers to work together by forging deeper ties. She says that involves collaboration in strategic fields such as emerging technologies, critical minerals, defense production, and energy.
6: And we will lead other middle powers to act collectively and decisively, because middle powers are playing a key role in building the framework for the new international order, which is being established as we speak.
0: Anand also says Canada is ready to work with whoever UN members elect as their next Secretary General, regardless of gender, after the Trudeau government had called for a woman to lead the organization. 680 News Time, 2:08. Toronto FC were in Music City on Saturday, taking on Nashville SC in their last of three straight matches away from BMO Field. 680's Luke Shields reports.
7: Toronto FC hit the road to Music City to run with Nashville SC on Saturday. The Reds entered Saturday's match just 4 points out of the Eastern Conference playoff picture and were looking to move up the standings against the Nashville side, who sits atop the Eastern Conference. It didn't take long for Nashville to open the scoring as they found the back of the net in the 16th minute to take a 1-0 lead, and they go on to add another just before halftime, and they never looked back. The Reds were only able to muster three shots on target to Nashville's 11, and none of those three TFC shots found the back of the net as Nashville wins it 2-0. Next up for TFC, a home date with CF Montreal on Saturday, October 10th. Luke Shields, 680 News Radio.
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0: Now the News Radio Toronto gas price update. Enpro says the price dropped 7 cents at midnight, down to $1.819 a liter at most GTA stations. Coming up in 60 seconds, the latest check of traffic and weather together on the ones. 680 News Time 210.
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0: 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Time for Rogers Xfinity Internet. Traffic and weather together on the ones. How's it looking out there, Ben Davey?
5: Okay, we'll start in Mississauga. The north and south here, Ontario ramps to the eastbound 401 are closed. And the ramp to Dixie has a collision blocking the right lane. Again, that's off of the eastbound 401. The ramp itself is open. Just watch out for a couple of emergency vehicles blocking that right lane if you're using that Dixie exit. Approaching McCowan to approaching Nielsen on the eastbound 401 in the collectors, you'll find construction blocking two right lanes. No access to the eastbound 401 from northbound Kennedy, north or southbound McCowan, or north or southbound Markham Road. The ramps to Markham Road and Nielsen both closed off the eastbound 401. From White's Road to Brock Road, the express lanes are completely closed, so collectors only through there. And the ramp to Brock Road is also closed off the eastbound 401. Westbound 401, west of Westney, you lose three left lanes, but volume seems to be moving through there just fine. Approaching Brock Road to west of White's, the express lanes are blocked off, so you will be diverted into the collectors through there. Long-term construction west of White's to be on Port Union in the collectors. Far left lane taken out and approaching Port Union. The transfers to the collectors are down to a single lane. From Morningside to approaching Nielsen in the express, left lane construction, that's all long-term road work. And the ramp to Markham Road is down to a single lane off the westbound 401 as well. Northbound 404 north of Bloomington, we have the far left lane gone for a bridge construction. No delay through there at this time. The Park Lawn ramp to the westbound Gardner Expressway is closed. And on the westbound QEW, you'll find construction at Guelph Line. Three right lanes are blocked this morning. No access from north or southbound Guelph Line onto the westbound QEW in connection with this construction. And then further along, the westbound Fairview ramp to the Niagara-bound QEW is closed. In Hamilton, the Red Hill Valley Parkway is closed both directions from Mudd to Barton. That will reopen at 5 o'clock tomorrow morning. Toronto-bound QEW at North Shore, left lane construction. Two right lanes are blocked at Fairview. Your next report coming up in less than 10 minutes with your forecast, Rob Haswell.
6: Sunny skies on the way for our Sunday morning with a few afternoon clouds. Breezy northeast wind throughout the day with the occasional wind gust upwards of 35 to 40 kilometers per hour. Likely a high of around 22 Sunday afternoon. We'll get to 22 again on Monday under cloudy skies. Again, for our Sunday, lots of sun, high of 22.
0: Right now in downtown Toronto, it's 17 degrees under a clear sky. 680 News Time, 213. Coming up after the break, we'll take a look back at the top stories this hour and sports.
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0: It's 17 degrees in downtown Toronto right now under a clear sky. Good morning, I'm Logan Libiak. Here are the top stories this hour. A deadly stabbing Saturday night.

0: Centerpoint Mall has Toronto police investigating this morning. Police say they arrested one suspect on scene of the stabbing, which took place in the area of Steeles and Hilda Avenues just before 8:30 last night. And the country's Transportation Safety Board is investigating after a helicopter crashed and caught fire southeast of Montreal on Saturday. Provincial police in Quebec say all four occupants of the aircraft were killed. 680 News Time, 2:15. Now it's time for sports. 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
1: The Blue Jays are now down to their final game of the season this afternoon at home against the Cincinnati Reds after yesterday's 5-1 loss. And Andrés Giménez's RBI groundout in the seventh was all for the Jays' offense, while Treya Savage gets saddled with the loss in an intentionally abbreviated start that saw him go just two innings, allowing one run on two hits. 42-year-old Max Scherzer gets the Sunday start on short rest in what could be his final Major League appearance. First pitch flies at 3:07 on Sportsnet and Sportsnet 590, The Fan. To the pitch, there was lots of Canadian content on the Saturday schedule, including Toronto FC, who were trying to inch closer to the final playoff spot in Major League Soccer.

0: pitch flies at 3:07 on Sportsnet and Sportsnet 590 The Fan. To the pitch, there was lots of Canadian content on the Saturday schedule, including Toronto FC, who were trying to inch closer to the final playoff spot in Major League Soccer's Eastern Conference as they took on Nashville SC on the road, but it wasn't meant to be, as Nashville wins it 2-0. Meanwhile, over at BMO Field, Canada's men's national team took on Chile in an international friendly. Jonathan David's goal in the 12th minute lifts Canada past Chile 1-0. Canadian Premier League, Forge FC ran with Vancouver FC in the Pacific Northwest. The match ended in a 1-1 draw. In the Northern Super League, AFC Toronto blanks Ottawa Rapid FC 3-0 on home turf. President's Cup Golf, Saturday was a day three double session from Medina Country Club in Illinois. Team USA got the better of the international side 2.5 points to 1.5 in the morning four-ball session before the two sides split the afternoon foursome session 2-2, so the internationals lead the Americans by 3 heading into Sunday's singles matches. And on the ice, lots of NHL preseason play on the Saturday schedule. The Canucks come from behind to beat the Kraken 4-3, and the Oilers burn the Flames 4-1. Sports at 15 and 45, past every hour or any time at sportsnet.ca.
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5: Good morning. You're listening to 680 News Radio. I'm Dylan McGuire. U.S. President Donald Trump is rejecting Iran's proposal to reopen the Strait of Hormuz. Donna Warder from the Associated Press reports.
6: President Donald Trump told reporters Saturday he's rejecting Iran's proposal to reopen the Strait of Hormuz within a week and resume talks on its nuclear program if the U.S. were to lift its naval blockage of Iranian ports, waive sanctions on Iranian oil sales, and observe a ceasefire that would include Lebanon.
7: They want to make a deal, and I think that's fine. I like making a deal, too. But that deal would not be acceptable.
6: Iran effectively closed the strait after the U.S. and Israel attacked Iran in late February. The number of ships passing through has dropped significantly because of Iranian threats and attacks on vessels in the waterway. Donna Warder, Washington.
5: Well, there's a little more than 3 weeks until Alberta votes on a handful of immigration questions in its referendum. Diana Messina from the Canadian Press brings us the story.
8: Five questions focus on whether the province should take more control over who is allowed to arrive and what access newcomers should have to core services. Some have criticized the questions as being anti-immigrant or scapegoating newcomers for problems facing Albertans. Alberta's Immigration Minister Joseph Scow says his government is looking for a mandate to stabilize immigration into the province and balance the costs of non-permanent residents. Diana Messina, The Canadian Press.
5: Meanwhile, Alberta's unlikeliest duo is teaming up to make their case to the province ahead of the October 19th referendum about separation. Former Premiers Rachel Notley and Jason Kenney from opposite sides of the political aisle have joined forces with the Canadian Chamber of Commerce to put forward their campaign, Alberta and Canada Stronger Together, to Albertans. On the Big Story podcast, host Karen Ciolan speaks with Kenney about whether or not he received backlash for teaming up with a former opponent.
9: I'll be honest, I got a lot of stick when the announcement was made that Rachel and I were co-chairing this venture. How dare you and your sell out and so forth. My approach here is all along is that we, the pro-national unity side, need different messages for different people. I mean, at the end of the day, it's one common message, which is get out and vote for national unity. But, you know, the argument for, let's say, a new Canadian who's just recently become a citizen, they don't understand what the hell is going on here. I want them to understand that these clowns in the separatist camp want to revoke citizenship if we separate from anybody not born in the province.
5: 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Coming up, traffic and weather together, and
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4: From the 680 Traffic Center, I'm Ben Davey. We have some construction on the eastbound QEW to deal with this morning. In Mississauga, you'll find two right lanes blocked at Cawthra. A little bit slow approaching Cawthra to Dixie. As a result, the north and south Cawthra ramps to the eastbound QEW are also closed. Also, keep in mind the northbound Dorval ramp to the eastbound QEW is shut down for long-term construction. And east of Dorval, we have some long-term lane realignment. Southbound 427 ramp to the 409 down to a single lane. That's long-term construction as well. If you're on the eastbound 403, the ramp to the Toronto-bound QEW has left-lane construction. At Mavis, two right lanes are blocked with construction. Eastbound Mavis ramp to the eastbound 403 is closed and no access to the eastbound 403 from north or southbound Hurontario. North and south Hurontario ramps to the eastbound 401 are also off-limits. The ramp to Dixie, partially blocked with a collision off the eastbound 401. Just the right lane there is blocked, so you can still use that ramp for now. Approaching McCowan to approaching Nielsen and the collectors, two right lanes are shut down, and there's no access to the eastbound 401 from northbound Kennedy, north or southbound McCowan, or north or southbound Markham Road. All of those on-ramps are currently shut down. And you can't get off the eastbound 401 at Markham Road or Nielsen. Those ramps are also closed. From White's Road to Brock Road, you'll find the express lanes closed for construction. Collectors only through there for now. And the ramp to Brock Road is also closed off the eastbound 401. Westbound side, we have three left lanes blocked west of Westney. Approaching Brock Road to White's, we've got the express lanes fully shut down, so the collector's your only option through there for now. And long-term construction west of White's to west of Port Union and the collectors. The far left lane taken out. Approaching Port Union, you'll find the transfers to the collectors down to a single lane. And from Morningside to approaching Nielsen and the Express, left lane construction. That's all long-term road work. The ramp to Markham Road is down to a single lane for long-term construction as well. If you're in Brampton, keep in mind Goreway is down to a single lane northbound and southbound at the 407. That is for water main installation. Your next report coming up at 2:31 with your forecast. Here's Rob Haswell.
5: Sunny to start our Sunday with a few more clouds by the afternoon. Breezy northeast wind, high of 22. Cloudy on Monday, 22 for the high. Sunshine returns on Tuesday with a high of 23. And then showers return to the forecast on Wednesday. Again, for our Sunday, quite a bit of sunshine, high of 22 degrees.
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10: You're listening to All News Radio. I'm Dylan McGuire. There's renewed hope in Leafland as we're just days away from the puck dropping on the regular season. 680's Alex Ixero has more.
11: Following a brief preseason, the NHL regular season kicks off Tuesday night, and that's when the Maple Leafs play the first of 84, hosting the Montreal Canadiens. Most of the talk at training camp revolved around the rookie Gavin McKenna, who put in an excellent preseason effort Wednesday against the Sens. Sportsnet's Nick Kyprios.
12: Not just the skating skill, the ability, the edge work, you know, the tight situations to have separation speed, but the way he thinks the game, the way he's got lateral movement where you don't know whether he's going left or right, and he can keep five other opponents guessing on it.
11: And McKenna will start the season on a line with William Nylander and John Tavares. Instead of their usual training camp bonding trip in Muskoka, the Leafs did something different this fall, spending a couple of days in Arizona with the regular season right around the corner. Alex Ixero, 680 News Radio.
10: Meanwhile, the CFL matchup between the BC Lions and Saskatchewan Roughriders in Vancouver on Friday had some political star power in attendance. BC Conservative leader Lauren Dirksen met with Saskatchewan Premier Scott Moe and former BC Premier Christy Clark at the game. Dirksen, who is facing off against BC New Democrat leader David Eby in the October 24th provincial snap election, says it was

0: good to build relationships and glean political advice, even if it's hard to hear conversations with the crowd noise.
1: I'm certainly listening to anybody that has advice on, you know, how I might be able to change government in this province, right? But the reality is that, you know, an opportunity to sit with a past premier and a current premier and just have conversation and build relationships, you know, I think that's a huge advantage.
0: Dirksen also says the Conservatives are ready for the campaign and will be making platform announcements in the coming weeks. And if the start of fall immediately puts you in a Halloween mood, Canada's Wonderland is celebrating more than a month ahead of time with you. 680's Moment Qureshi took advantage of the daylight to head on over before it got too spooky.
2: He did the mash.
3: He did the monster mash.
2: The monster mash.
4: It may be late September, but Grace Peacock with Canada's Wonderland tells me inside the theme park, it's already spooky season.
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5: This takes place in our two kids' areas, live entertainment with the Peanuts Gang. We have clown programming, magicians. Kids can wear costumes. We have costume parades for them and trick-or-treating adventures as well.
4: And then when the sun goes down, the undead of Halloween Haunt come alive.
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4: Halloween Haunt runs until November 1st. Have a spooky time. Moment Qureshi, 680 News Radio.
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6: Nissan's e-Power system takes a different approach to hybrid technology. 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
7: 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It's smoother, it's quicker, and it's quieter. 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Because it's electric motors, it's very quiet in terms of how it operates. And it's really noticeable when you drive it back to back with some of our competitors. And then lastly, quicker, because you have electric motors, you have that instant torque. The car will, you know, get up and go very, very quickly, and it feels nice. It's kind of an exhilarating driving experience.
6: With your weekend business report, I'm Tim Demopoulos.
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11: Number one for breaking news, traffic, and weather. 680 News Radio Toronto.
0: Good morning. This is Sunday, September 27th. I'm Logan Libiak. Here's what's making news right now. A man is dead and Toronto police have made an arrest following a stabbing last night near Centrepoint Mall. 4 people are dead and the Transportation Safety Board of Canada is investigating after a helicopter in Quebec went down some 50 kilometers southeast of Montreal Saturday. It could be a wet night across parts of the region with the effects of a nor'easter that's brought flooding and intense winds to the east coast of the U.S. expected to descend.

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3: The Blue Jays bats go quiet in a loss to the Reds at Rogers Center. Lots of Saturday soccer action to tell you about, and we'll recap a day three double session at the President's Cup. Sports at 45.
0: 680 News Time, 2:31, which means it's time for Rogers Xfinity Internet. Traffic and weather together on the ones. 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
4: Well, the only thing quieter than the Blue Jays bats, as Luke was mentioning a moment ago, might be our GTA highways right now, Logan, because it is crickets out there. Everything is very quiet on this early start to the Sunday morning. Definitely the quietest it's been so far since the switchover from Saturday to Sunday. A little bit of volume right now on the QEW, both directions around the 403 QEW split in Burlington, but hardly anything to slow you down at all. Volume extremely light. We do have construction, though, and if you're on the westbound side of the QEW at Guelph Line, you'll find three right lanes are blocked. Overnight road crews have been working there for the last few hours. The north and southbound Guelph Line ramps to the westbound QEW also closed. The westbound Fairview ramp to the Niagara-bound QEW shut down as well. Toronto-bound side at North Shore, left lane construction. Two right lanes are blocked at Fairview. And then on the eastbound QEW at Cawthra, two right lanes are blocked. Not much of a slowdown through there, however. North and southbound Cawthra ramps to the eastbound QEW are also shut down. As for the 401, routine construction for the most part through Scarborough. They've been working through there for the last number of weeks and months, and we do have lane and ramp closures. There's no access to the eastbound 401 from north or southbound here, Ontario and Mississauga. Then in Scarborough, northbound Kennedy, north and south McAllen, and north and southbound Markham Road ramps to the eastbound 401 are all off limits. You can't get off the eastbound 401 at Markham Road or Nielsen either. We have the express lanes fully closed from White's to Brock Road. If you're on the westbound 401 approaching Brock Road to west of White's, the express lanes are closed through there as well. And westbound 401 west of Westney, we have three left lanes blocked with construction. The only vehicle issue that we're aware of right now is the eastbound 401 ramp to Dixie. Just the right lane is blocked with a crash. A couple of emergency vehicles are there, have been there for a little while, and that ramp remains open, so you can still use it. Just do so with caution. Your next report coming up in less than 10 minutes with your forecast. Here's Rob Haswell.
5: Clear skies overnight with a low of 11, then sunshine to start our Sunday with just a few clouds in the afternoon. Breezy northeast wind, but still a very mild high. Should get to an afternoon high of 22 degrees.
0: Right now in downtown Toronto, it's 17 degrees under a clear sky. 680 News Time, 2:33. Toronto police say they've made an arrest after a man was killed in a North End stabbing last night. Investigators say they were called just before 8:30 last night to the area of Steeles and Hilda Avenues near Centerpoint Mall. Police say a man suffering from stab wounds was found on scene where he was pronounced dead. The suspect was also arrested on scene. The age and gender of that suspect are unknown at this time. Police say the investigation is ongoing this morning, and anyone with information is asked to reach out. Quebec Provincial Police say four people have died in a helicopter crash in Saint-Brigid-de-Berville. Naira Ahmed from the Canadian Press reports.
6: Police say officers were called to the scene about 50 kilometers southeast of Montreal at around 2:30 p.m. on Saturday. They found the crashed aircraft on fire and later discovered the bodies of the four occupants who were declared dead at the scene. Police say the helicopter seems to have been a private aircraft, and the Transportation Safety Board of Canada has sent investigators to the scene. Police have not yet identified the victims nor the cause of the crash. Naira Ahmed, The Canadian Press.
0: 680 News Time, 2:34. The eastern part of the GTA is bracing for the possibility of some wet weather tonight, thanks to a storm moving along the east coast of the U.S. States, including New York, New Jersey, and Massachusetts, have been hit by intense rain and winds that have brought flood warnings, thanks to an early season nor'easter. ABC's Sharifa Jackson has more from the flooded streets of Atlantic City, New Jersey.
7: Where I'm standing here on the sidewalk is about ankle deep. If I were to go into the street, it's even more than that. But this street is impassable now, and we have trash cans floating in the water now. So, you know, when you start to see that, we have a bit of water in the street. So we knew this was going to potentially happen. Now we are seeing this at this point.
0: States of emergency have been declared in parts of both New York and New Jersey. One person has been killed, and four people, including children, were injured as winds toppled trees along the coast. 680 News Time, 2:35. The Pedaling for Parkinson's Spinning Wheels Tour ends today in Toronto after 2 months of cycling across Canada. 680's Kate Hayes reports.
1: The tour began 2 months ago in BC.

0: has made its way across Canada.
1: The event started back in 2022. This is the fourth running of the event. We have one more ride from Hamilton into Toronto to cross the finish line.
0: Lloyd Taylor, co-chair of the Spinning Wheels Tour, says the money raised goes to supporting partner charities to help Canadians living with Parkinson's disease.
1: Our goal for this year was $200,000. We've just passed the goal. And over the last 4 years, we've raised over $500,000.
0: Lloyd says it's difficult for people living with Parkinson's to get out and show the disease to the public.
1: Something about the disease that causes people to stay home and keep it a secret. So it's important for people to know when they see these riders. It's taken a lot of courage to get on a bike.
0: The ride is making stops in Burlington, Oakville, and Port Credit. More information can be found at spinningwheelstour.ca. Kate Hayes, 680 News Radio.
2: 680 News Time, 2:36. A special 50th MLB season is set to come to an end for the Blue Jays this afternoon. Toronto closes out their season at home with the last of a three-game series against the Cincinnati Reds. The Jays enter today's game having been eliminated from playoff contention. The team sits with a record of 78-83 ahead of this afternoon's matchup. Compare that to last year when the team finished the season with a 94-68 record before a playoff run that saw them come just a game short of winning the World Series. Max Scherzer takes the mound for what could mark the final start of his MLB career when first pitch goes at 3:07. 680 News Time, 2:37. Don't let the fall weather fool you. Toronto is a live music destination all year round. 680 Scott Burnett has your concert rundown for this week.
3: From the 90s California punk scene to history in the beaches, Pennywise set to blow the roof off the joint tonight for one night only. Enjoy a cool fall night by the lake with the Jonas Brothers this Monday at RBC Amphitheater, also one show only. If I had a boat, I'd go out on the ocean. Country star Lyle Lovett and his small, large band return to the Six playing this Wednesday night at the Queen Elizabeth Theater on the X Grounds. Week ends with multiple Grammy Award-winning indie folk rocker Phoebe Bridgers. She plays Scotiabank Arena Thursday and Friday nights. See you right there. I'm Scott Burnett.
2: 680 News Time, 2:38. BMO Field was the site for an international friendly between Canada's men's national soccer team and Chile last night. 680's Luke Shields recaps the 90 minutes.
4: After a very successful run at this summer's FIFA World Cup in North America, Canada's men's national team returned to action on Saturday as they ran with Chile in an international friendly at BMO Field. The match was the Red and White's first since their 3-0 loss to Morocco in the round of 16 at the World Cup in July. Jonathan David brought the Canadian fans to their feet in the early going with the match's opening goal in the 12th minute. The match featured some chippy moments as a pair of Chilean players were shown red cards, and that proved to be too much to overcome on this night. The Jonathan David goal would stand up as the winner as the red and white knock off Chile 1-0 on home turf. Next up for the men's national team is a friendly with Peru in Quebec next Saturday. Luke Shields, 680 News Radio.
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11: Pretty quiet right now, Logan. Just a little bit of volume on the eastbound 401 around Markham Road and the Collectors. We do have some construction through there, so let's take a closer look. There's no access to the eastbound 401 from northbound Kennedy, north or southbound McCowan, or north or southbound Markham Road. Those on-ramps are all currently shut down for overnight construction. Approaching McCowan to approaching Nielsen and the Collectors, you'll find two right lanes blocked with construction. The ramp to Markham Road is closed. The ramp to Nielsen and also shut down. And then at White's Road, you're going to find the express lanes completely shut down out to Brock Road, so you'll have to use the collectors through there. The ramp to Brock Road is also closed off the eastbound 401. Westbound 401 west of Westney, you lose three left lanes. Approaching Brock Road to approaching White's Road, the express lanes are closed. Then we have long-term construction west of White's to be on Port Union and the collectors. Far left lane taken out. Approaching Port Union, the transfers to the collectors are down to a single lane, and from Morningside to approaching Nielsen and the express, long-term left lane construction. The ramp to Markham Road is down to a single lane. That's long-term construction as well. Northbound 404 north of Bloomington, far left lane taken out for bridge construction. No delay, however. The Park Lawn ramp to the westbound Gardner Expressway is closed, but eastbound, westbound Gardner moving well both ways into and out of the downtown core. And the Don Valley Parkway also a smooth drive northbound and southbound as well. Heavy construction this morning on the westbound QEW at Guelph line. So they have three right lanes blocked. Traffic using the left lane to get through there. That was really backed up a couple of hours ago. Not too bad right now, though. The north and southbound Guelph line ramps to the westbound QEW are closed. The westbound Fairview ramp to the Niagara-bound QEW is closed. Toronto-bound side, left lane blocked at North Shore, two right lanes blocked at Fairview. Eastbound QEW at Cawthra Construction has two right lanes blocked, and there's no access to the eastbound QEW from north or southbound Cawthra. Your next report in less than 10 minutes with the forecast, Rob Haswell.
12: A clear night leads into a sunny morning on Sunday. A few more clouds by Sunday afternoon and a breezy northeast wind. Very comfortable, very mild high of around 22. Monday brings more clouds, but we stay fairly mild with a high of 22 degrees. Again, Sunday, some sun and 22.
10: Right now in downtown Toronto, it's 17 degrees under a clear sky. 680 News Time, 2:43. Coming up in 60 seconds, a recap of the top stories this hour and sports.
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10: It's 17 degrees in downtown Toronto right now under a clear sky. Good morning, I'm Logan Libiak. Here are the top stories this hour. One person is in custody following a deadly stabbing in the north end of the city last night. Police say they were called just before 8:30 to Steeles and Hilda, where a man suffering from stab wounds was found and pronounced dead on scene. Officials in Quebec are investigating what led a helicopter to crash some 50 kilometers southeast of Montreal Saturday. Officials say all four occupants were killed in the crash, and a spokesperson says it seems to have been a private

0: aircraft. And residents in the eastern GTA are bracing for the potential of some wet weather tonight. The effects of a slow-moving nor'easter could come to the region tonight as states like New York and New Jersey deal with flooding streets. 680 News Time, 2:45. 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
1: The Blue Jays continued their final series of the season against the Cincinnati Reds on Saturday afternoon at Rogers Center. Treya Savage made his second start since returning from the injured list. He went two innings, allowing one earned run while striking out three, and the Jays' offense struggled yet again. They only managed one run on five hits as they fall to the Reds 5-1. They'll go for the series win on Sunday in Game 162 at 3:07 on Sportsnet and 590 The Fan. Elsewhere on the diamond, the Rockies take care of the White Sox 9-6, and the Guardians pick up an 11-5 win over the Royals to clinch top spot in the American League Central. Shifting gears to soccer, where there was no shortage of action as Toronto FC battled Nashville SC in their last of three straight matches away from BMO Field. Nashville wins it 2-0. Meanwhile, BMO Field was the site for Saturday's international friendly between Canada's men's national team and Chile. Jonathan David found the back of the net in the 12th minute to help power Canada past Chile 1-0. In Canadian Premier League action, Forge FC were out in the West Coast to take on Vancouver FC. The two sides played to a 1-1 draw. In the Northern Super League, AFC Toronto welcomed their provincial rival Ottawa Rapid FC to town on Saturday. Toronto gets the better of Ottawa 3-0. And in golf, Saturday was a double session at the President's Cup at Medina Country Club in Chicago. The American team won two of the four morning four-ball matches and halved another to pull within 3 points of the international team heading into the afternoon foursome session, where the two sides split the four matches, so the international side takes a three-point lead into Sunday's singles matches to close out the tournament. Sports at 15 and 45, past every hour or any time at sportsnet.ca.
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6: Good morning. You're listening to 680 News Radio. I'm Dylan McGuire. U.S. President Donald Trump rejecting Iran's latest proposal to reopen the Strait of Hormuz on Saturday. Iran's top diplomat announced earlier last week that Tehran had submitted a fresh offer to the U.S. that would see the critical waterway reopen and negotiations resume between the two nations in exchange for the U.S. meeting several longstanding demands. Trump called the proposal unacceptable.
7: We're winning tremendously. We have total control of the Hormuz Strait. Massive amounts of oil are coming out of the Hormuz Strait. Last night we had 29 ships come out. They want to make a deal, and I think that's fine. I like making a deal too. But that deal would not be acceptable.
6: U.S. Secretary of State Marco Rubio struck a similar tone earlier last week, saying if there's going to be a deal with Iran, it's going to involve a lot of hard work over a period of time. Meanwhile, a rare meeting happened on the sidelines of the UN General Assembly. Karen Chamas from the Associated Press tells us more.
8: As the UN General Assembly rumbles on at the United Nations in New York, two unlikely parties have met on the sidelines. On Saturday, Germany and Russia's foreign ministers held what's believed to be the first such tête-à-tête since Russia's full-scale invasion of Ukraine in 2022. The meeting came amid rising tensions between the European Union and Russia. A German official says its foreign minister called on Russia to abandon what Germany calls escalation towards itself, Europe, and the NATO alliance. Russian Foreign Minister Sergei Lavrov went on to take the rostrum at the General Assembly, in which he defended his country's war in Ukraine and made digs at the West, including Germany. I'm Karen Chavez.
6: Back at home, a former New Brunswick premier has suggested there's enough political will for the creation of a single Atlantic Canada economy. Don Mitchell from the Canadian Press reports.
9: Frank McKenna made the comments as a group of well-known business leaders published a 181-page report yesterday making the case for broad economic transformation. The Atlantic Economic Panel says the four provinces could become one of the country's most prosperous regions.

0: if they leverage their abundant talent and resources as one economy. Also a former ambassador to the United States, McKenna says the premiers should indeed be motivated for change because they face ongoing provincial budget deficits and damage from the Canada-U.S. trade war. Don Mitchell, The Canadian Press.
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1: From the 680 Traffic Center, I'm Ben Davey. Really nice start to our Sunday morning drive. Road conditions in excellent shape across Toronto and the surrounding areas. Heavy construction, though, on the westbound QEW at Guelph Line. Three right lanes are blocked. Traffic is slowing through there as only the left lane is open. It was really backed up earlier. Not too bad right now. It's kind of thinned out with the overnight hours. The north and southbound Guelph Line ramps to the westbound QEW are still shut down, and the westbound Fairview ramp to the Niagara-bound QEW is also closed. Toronto-bound, you lose the left lane at North Shore, two right lanes blocked at Fairview. Eastbound QEW at Cawthra, there is right lane construction and no access from north or southbound Cawthra to the eastbound QEW either. Keep in mind there's long-term lane realignment east of Dorval, but that's not causing any sort of volume delays at this time. Eastbound 403, ramp to the Toronto-bound QEW, there is left lane construction there this morning. Two right lanes are blocked on the eastbound 403 at Mavis, and there's no access to the eastbound 403 from eastbound Mavis or north or southbound Huron-Ontario. The Huron-Ontario ramps to the eastbound 401 are closed as well. And then further along the eastbound 401 in Scarborough, no access from northbound Kennedy, north or southbound McCowan, or north or southbound Markham Road. And in Hamilton, keep in mind that the Red Hill Valley Parkway remains closed from Mudd to Barton. Northbound, southbound lanes all blocked until tomorrow morning, Monday at 5 a.m. Your next report is at 3:01 with your extended forecast. Here's meteorologist Rob Haswell.
2: Sunshine on the way for our Sunday morning, then a few more clouds for the afternoon. Breezy northeast wind at a high of 22. Cloudy on Monday, still around 22 for the high. Sunny skies on Tuesday gets us all the way up to 23, and showers return to the forecast by Wednesday. For our Sunday, lots of sunshine, high of 22.
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10: This is All News Radio. I'm Dylan McGuire. If you're one of the many people for whom fall is synonymous with Halloween, Canada's Wonderland is right there with you. 680's Momin Qureshi has more on how to get your scare on.
11: It's a beautiful fall day, but Grace Peacock with Canada's Wonderland says at Wonderland, it's already Halloween.
12: You should see the park. We've got pumpkins going out. We have a brand new display at the front of the park. Of course, we've got our mazes and our scare zones, and all the monsters are going to be ready.
11: During the day, it's tricks and treats for the kids, and when the sun goes down, it's time for Halloween haunt. While little kids are encouraged to wear costumes while the sun's up, she says when the sun goes down, the costumes should go away.
12: Halloween haunt, we ask our guests to keep their costumes and their makeup at home. We need to be able to tell the difference between our monsters and our guests for safety purposes. So let the monsters do the scaring.
11: There's also a conjuring exhibit for which you'll need an extra ticket. The Halloween festivities run every weekend at Wonderland until November 1st. Momin Qureshi, 680 News Radio.
10: U.S. voters will soon head to the polls to determine who will control their Senate and House of Representatives. Happening halfway through U.S. President Donald Trump's second term, the midterms are often considered a barometer of how people south of the border feel their leader is doing. And poll after poll shows Trump's approval rating is continuing to dip to historic lows. On the Big Story podcast, host Karen Ciolan is speaking with Aaron Parnas, a U.S.-based independent journalist and commentator, about what impact a Democrat-controlled Congress could have on the trade war.
13: This is the reality check that everyone needs to hear, even in America. If Democrats take the House and take the Senate, the best they can do is pass legislation that Trump will veto. They cannot do anything on their own, right? It cannot happen. They cannot stop the trade war. They cannot end the tariffs. They cannot do any of that. They can try, but it will not work. So the only thing that people in Canada or anywhere across the world should kind of find solace in is if you have a Democratic president in 2028, then all of this can change. But until then, the way that our country is set up is Trump has the power of the pen to veto anything coming out of Congress.
10: You can listen to the entire conversation on the Seeker app or wherever you get your podcasts.

0: 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And it's now time for the weekly construction wrap-up, where 680's Jordan Kerr is taking a look at some of the new roadwork projects around the GTA.
1: On Don Mills, crews are getting ready to do Ontario Line Pier construction. It's for the elevated portion of the transit route, and once set up, Don Mills will be down to two lanes each way south of Eglinton until the end of November. On eastbound Kingston Road, there's daily single-lane construction between Eglinton and Guildwood Parkway. It's taking place from 6 a.m. to 5:30 p.m. until this upcoming Friday, October 2nd. On northbound University at Queen, it's down to a single lane for water main construction, but starting Monday, the construction zone will expand up to College. It's in place until spring of 2027. Also starting Monday is construction at Bayview and Post Road. The crews had already been in the southbound right lanes over the past few weeks, but as of Monday at 7 a.m., Bayview will be down to a single lane each way at Post Road until October 20th. Jordan Kerr, 680 News Radio.
0: Your weekend business report is coming right up.
2: Internet and cybersecurity company Akamai Technologies has landed the biggest contract in its history as AI giant Anthropic signs a 7-year deal worth $11.6 billion. Akamai will supply Anthropic access to its CPUs to help meet rapidly rising demand for its AI services. Anthropic has been on a buying spree for the computing necessary to meet growing demand, tapping companies from Google to SpaceX for access to chips. It's 3 months till Christmas. Have you started shopping yet? Costco has plenty of holiday-themed stuff on full display already, but its really big sellers have been items hit by big price spikes, such as gasoline and beef, as shoppers search for discounts. Comparable sales increased to better than forecast 6.7% in the just-finished quarter, with its fast-growing online business seeing a 20% jump. All that sounds good, but some investors are worried about Costco's big miss last quarter, as fewer people than expected signed up to become members. It turns out rocket and satellite company Blue Origin, launched in 2000 by Amazon founder Jeff Bezos, has a lot more Bezos in it than previously known. Citing sources including company documents, Wall Street Journal says Bezos has invested $30 billion of his own money into Blue Origin, which is right now valued at roughly $140 billion. The company, vying to be a legitimate rival to Elon Musk's SpaceX, expects to produce about $1.4 billion revenue this year, but $30 billion by 2030. Andrew O'Day, Bloomberg Radio.
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0: Right now in downtown Toronto, it's 17 degrees under a clear sky, feeling more like 16. 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
0: Good morning. This is Sunday, September 27th. I'm Logan Libiak. Here's what's making news right now. A man is dead, a suspect is in custody, and Toronto police are investigating following a Saturday night stabbing in the city's north end. An airborne tragedy has claimed four lives in Quebec after a helicopter crashed south of Montreal yesterday, leaving all of the aircraft's occupants dead. After a beautiful start to the first weekend of fall, residents east of the city will be bracing for the potential of some wet weather with the effects of an early nor'easter coming to the region.
9: The Pedaling for Parkinson's Spinning Wheels Tour ends today in Toronto after 2 months of cycling across Canada.
10: This is year four of the event.
9: The final ride will be across the GTA.
11: The Blue Jays fall to the Reds at Rogers Centre. We'll recap a busy Saturday of soccer, and the international team takes a 3-point lead in the final day at the President's Cup. Sports at 15.

0: 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Time for Rogers Xfinity Internet. Traffic and weather together on the ones. Is there anyone even on the roads at this hour? Ben Davey.
1: Yeah, construction crews, they're on the roads. Motorists, not so much. It's very quiet. It's Sunday morning, of course, so you'll enjoy that drive pretty much anywhere around the GTA right now. Nothing significant in terms of volume delays. We only had one minor issue on the eastbound 401 at the ramp to Markham Road. There was a crash blocking the left lane. The ramp remained open, though, and now that left lane is reopened, so there's no issue there at all. There's no access to the eastbound 401 from north or southbound here, Ontario, northbound Kennedy, north or southbound McCowan, or north or southbound Markham Road. Those on-ramps all off-limits. The ramp to Dixie still has a right lane collision off the eastbound 401, but again, that's a fairly minor incident, and it's been off to the right lane for some time. That ramp is still accessible.

0: limits. The ramp to Dixie still has a right lane collision off the eastbound 401, but again, that's a fairly minor incident, and it's been off to the right lane for some time. That ramp is still accessible. Approaching McCowan to approaching Nielsen and the Collectors, two right lanes blocked with construction. Express lanes wide open and moving just fine through there. The ramps to Markham Road and the ramp to Nielsen, both closed off the eastbound 401 as well. That is for overnight construction. The ramp to Brock Road also closed off the eastbound 401, and you lose the express lanes from White's Road to Brock Road. That said, the Collectors seem to be moving along through there just fine right now, and we also have the express lanes closed on the westbound 401 approaching Brock Road to west of White's. Back at Westney on the westbound 401, three left lanes are blocked with construction. Things are surprisingly light through there as well. We have that ongoing long-term construction west of White's to be on Port Union, but that's not causing any delays at this hour. Westbound QEW, some heavy construction at Guelph Line this morning. Three right lanes are blocked. That was really jammed up earlier, but not too bad at all right now. Traffic slowing through there, but getting by. The north and southbound Guelph Line ramps to the westbound QEW are closed. The westbound Fairview ramp to the Niagara-bound QEW is closed. And the Red Hill Valley Parkway closed both directions, northbound and southbound from Mudd to Barton until tomorrow morning, Monday at 5 a.m. Your next report coming up in less than 10 minutes with your forecast. Here's Rob Haswell.
1: Clear skies overnight lead us into a sunny start to our Sunday. Just a few more clouds on the way for Sunday afternoon. A little breezier as well with a northeast wind averaging around 15 to 20 kilometers per hour and gusting upwards of 30 to 40 kilometers per hour at times. Sunday's high comes in at 22 degrees.
2: Right now in downtown Toronto, it's 16 degrees under a clear sky, feeling more like 15. 680 News Time, 303. Toronto police say a man is in custody following a deadly stabbing near Centerpoint Mall last night. Police say they were called to the area of Steeles and Hilda Avenues just before 8:30 last night for reports of a stabbing. Once on scene, officers found a man who had been stabbed. He was pronounced dead on scene. Police say one suspect was also arrested on scene, though details of their identity as well as that of the man killed are unknown at this time. The investigation is ongoing, and police are asking anyone with information to contact them. Four people are dead following a helicopter crash some 50 kilometers southeast of Montreal. The crash happened in the town of St. Brigid de Burville Saturday afternoon. John Kennedy from the Canadian Press has more.
3: Quebec provincial police were called to the scene around 2:30 p.m. and found the aircraft engulfed in flames. Police say the helicopter appears to have been privately owned, while the Transportation Safety Board of Canada has sent investigators to determine what went wrong.
2: The four occupants of the helicopter were all pronounced dead on scene. Investigators haven't identified the victims of the crash at this time. Looking stateside now, where the East Coast is being hit by torrential rain, high winds, and flood warnings. The extreme weather affecting millions of Americans comes courtesy of a rare early season nor'easter. ABC's Marcus Moore reports.
4: Waves of 16 feet or more reported off the Jersey Shore and southern New England. Parts in New Jersey and New York under a state of emergency. New York Governor Kathy Hochul urging people to be vigilant.
5: Anyone who goes in or near the water this weekend is literally gambling with their life.
4: Tourists in New York City navigating the weather as well.
6: Kind of changed our plans, but we're making the best of it.
4: Farther south along the Jersey Shore, the streets of Seabright, New Jersey flooded.
2: New York Mayor Zoran Mamdani says the worst of the flooding is expected this morning. The eastern part of the GTA could be feeling the effects of the storm, with the potential for some showers in the forecast tonight. 680 News Time, 3:05. For its fourth year, the Pedaling for Parkinson's Spinning Wheels Tour is making its way through the GTA today. 680's Kate Hayes has more on the ride for a good cause.
7: It started in BC in early August. Now the Spinning Wheels Tour concludes today, with cyclists starting in Hamilton and making their way to Toronto. Lloyd Taylor, co-chair of the Spinning Wheels Tour, says the money raised goes directly to programs and services to help Canadians living with Parkinson's disease.
8: We're fortunate enough to have grassroots partners across the country. Our funds don't go towards research. 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
7: This year, the tour surpassed its goal of $200,000 raised, and over the past 4 years, they've raised over $500,000.
8: Seeing people out, seeing people support us, hearing our message, whether they're touched by Parkinson's or not, the support is the greatest thing people can give us.
7: You can find out more about the ride in Parkinson's disease at spinningwheelstour.ca. Kate Hayes, 680 News Radio.
2: 680 News Time, 3:06. The city of Vaughan will be honoring the memory of mass murder.

0: victims in Iran today. Mayor Stephen Del Duca will unveil a bench plaque this morning outside North Thornhill Community Center commemorating the victims of mass murder in Iran. Since late last year, Del Duca and the city have said they stand in solidarity with the Iranian-Canadian community after protests in Iran were met with violence and repression. Vaughn has previously raised the Iranian Lions and Sun flag at City Hall and held a vigil in honor of victims killed during the protests. The city says the tribute serves as a lasting reminder of the lives impacted and reflects the city's commitment to honoring their memory and standing united for freedom and justice. 680 News Time 307, a whole set of artists have been inducted into the Canadian Songwriters Hall of Fame, including the Tragically Hip. Maury Sherman from our sister station Kiss 92.5 was there and caught up with Hip bassist Gord Sinclair.
1: Gord, I have to ask you this. The Tragically Hip are being inducted into the Songwriters Hall of Fame today. What would Gord think of this honor, Gord Downie?
2: Gord wasn't super big on awards, but this one I think he would be really, really pleased about. No one worked harder, you know, writing lyrics for the band and as a songwriter than our buddy Gord. You know, I think he'd be proud of the fact that we were truly, an autonomous writing collective. You know, that we would bounce ideas around in a circle with each other, and in this band, you didn't bring a finished song, right? You know, the guys would finish our thoughts for each other, and then what Gord put on top, like he would labor and labor and labor on it. Became,
3: I think, one of the best lyricists the country's ever produced. So I think he would be really proud.
0: Feist and Loverboy are just two of the other acts honored Saturday in the ceremony hosted by George Strombopoulos and singer Marie May. Toronto FC were in Music City Saturday, taking on Nashville SC in their last of three straight matches away from BMO Field. 680's Luke Shields reports.
4: Toronto FC hit the road to Music City to run with Nashville SC on Saturday. The Reds entered Saturday's match just 4 points out of the Eastern Conference playoff picture and were looking to move up the standings against the Nashville side, who sits atop the Eastern Conference. It didn't take long for Nashville to open the scoring as they found the back of the net in the 16th minute to take a 1-0 lead, and they go on to add another just before halftime, and they never looked back. The Reds were only able to muster three shots on target to Nashville's 11, and none of those three TFC shots found the back of the net as Nashville wins it 2-0. Next up for TFC, a home date with CF Montreal on Saturday, October 10th. Luke Shields, 680 News Radio.
0: A check on gas prices coming your way in 30 seconds. It's a good one.
5: I was a competitive skater, and that journey took me to the Olympics. After I retired, I found tennis. Aging does not mean slowing down. It just means being smart about your movement and equipment. And that's where Kintec comes in. They listen, they were attentive, and they were able to provide solutions. Staying active means my independence and my freedom. Kintec enabled me to have longevity in the things that I enjoy doing.
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0: Now the News Radio Toronto gas price update. Enpro says the price dropped 7 cents at midnight to $1.819 a liter at most GTA stations. Coming up in 60 seconds, the latest on traffic and weather together on the ones. 680 News Time 310.
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17: That's it for another shift. She's leaving work. Someone says, we're going for some food. Wanna come? No thanks, she says. I have somewhere I need to go. Then she also goes for some food. At a food bank. One in four Ontario food bank visitors is working. Yet they still rely on the food banks and hunger relief organizations supported.

0: closed in Mississauga. But from there, that East 401 is moving very well past the airport, across the top of the city, and even into Scarborough. Nothing in terms of serious volume delays at this hour. We do have construction approaching McCowan to approaching Nielsen and the collectors. Two right lanes are blocked and no access to the eastbound 401 from northbound Kennedy, north or southbound McCowan, or north or southbound Markham Road. Also, the ramps to Markham Road and Nielsen are shut down for construction this morning. And the express lanes fully closed from White's Road to Brock Road on that eastbound 401. The ramp to Brock Road also closed for construction. Westbound 401 west of Westney, three left lanes blocked. You lose the express lanes approaching Brock Road to west of White's. Then long-term construction west of White's to be on Port Union. Far left lane taken out, and approaching Morningside, the transfers to the collectors are down to a single lane. It's not causing any volume issues at this time. If you're traveling on the 404, that looks good through York Region. And northbound north of Bloomington, we do have the far left lane taken out for long-term bridge construction in Aurora. Gardner Expressway looks good into and out of the downtown. No collisions, no delays. The Park Lawn ramp to the westbound Gardner Expressway is closed, however. That's long-term construction as well. Then onto the QBW, if you're westbound at Guelph Line, three right lanes are blocked with construction. That was very slow earlier this morning, but not too bad right now. Traffic is slowing, though, as you're limited to just the one left lane through there, at least a portion of that. North and south Guelph Line ramps to the westbound QEW are closed, and the westbound Fairview ramp to Niagara-bound QEW also off limits. Toronto-bound side, the left lane blocked at North Shore, two right lanes blocked at Fairview. Eastbound QEW at Cawthra has two right lanes blocked, and the north and south Cawthra ramps to the eastbound QEW are also closed. East 403 ramp to the Toronto-bound QEW has left lane construction, two right lanes blocked at Mavis. Eastbound Mavis ramp to the eastbound 403 is closed, and there's no access from north or southbound here, Ontario. Your next report coming up in less than 10 minutes with the forecast, Rob Haswell.
1: Sunny skies on the way for our Sunday morning with a few afternoon clouds. Breezy northeast wind throughout the day with the occasional wind gust upwards of 35 to 40 kilometers per hour. Likely a high of around 22 Sunday afternoon. We'll get to 22 again on Monday under cloudy skies. Again, for our Sunday, lots of sun, high of 22.
2: Right now in downtown Toronto, it's 16 degrees under a clear sky. 680 News Time, 3:13. Coming up in 60 seconds, a look back on the top stories this hour and a check of sports.
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2: It's 16 degrees in downtown Toronto right now under a clear sky. Good morning, I'm Logan Libiak. Here are the top stories this hour. A deadly stabbing Saturday night near Centerpoint Mall has Toronto police investigating this morning. Police say they arrested one suspect on scene of the stabbing, which took place in the area of Steeles and Hilda Avenues just before 8:30 last night. And the country's Transportation Safety Board is investigating after a helicopter crashed and caught fire southeast of Montreal Saturday. Provincial police in Quebec say all four occupants of the aircraft were killed. 680 News Time, 3:15. Now time for sports. 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
7: The Blue Jays are now down to their final game of the season this afternoon at home against the Cincinnati Reds after yesterday's 5-1 loss. And Andrés Giménez's RBI groundout in the seventh was all for the Jays' offense, while Treya Savage gets saddled with the loss in an intentionally abbreviated start that saw him go just two innings, allowing one run on two hits. 42-year-old Max Scherzer gets the Sunday start on short rest in what could be his final Major League appearance. First pitch flies at 3:07 on Sportsnet and Sportsnet 590 The Fan. To the pitch, there was lots of Canadian content on the Saturday schedule, including Toronto FC, who were trying to inch closer to the final playoff spot in Major League Soccer's Eastern Conference as they took on Nashville SC on the road, but it wasn't meant to be as Nashville wins it 2-0. Meanwhile, over at BMO Field, Canada's men's national team took on Chile in an international friendly. Jonathan David's goal in the 12th minute lifts Canada past Chile 1-0. Canadian Premier League, Forge FC ran with Vancouver FC in the Pacific Northwest. The match ended in a 1-1 draw. In the Northern Super League, AFC Toronto blanks Ottawa Rapid FC 3-0.

0: on home turf. President's Cup Golf. Saturday was a day three double session from Medina Country Club in Illinois. Team USA got the better of the international side 2.5 points to 1.5 in the morning four-ball session before the two sides split the afternoon foursome session 2-2. So the internationals lead the Americans by 3 heading into Sunday's singles matches. And on the ice, lots of NHL preseason play on the Saturday schedule. The Canucks come from behind to beat the Kraken 4-3 and the Oilers burn the Flames 4-1. Sports at 15 and 45, past every hour or any time at sportsnet.ca.
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5: Good morning. You're listening to 680 News Radio. I'm Dylan McGuire. U.S. President Donald Trump is rejecting Iran's proposal to reopen the Strait of Hormuz. Donna Warder from the Associated Press reports.
6: President Donald Trump told reporters Saturday he's rejecting Iran's proposal to reopen the Strait of Hormuz within a week and resume talks on its nuclear program if the U.S. were to lift its naval blockage of Iranian ports, waive sanctions on Iranian oil sales, and observe a ceasefire that would include Lebanon.
7: They want to make a deal, and I think that's fine. I like making a deal, too. But that deal would not be acceptable.
6: Iran effectively closed the strait after the U.S. and Israel attacked Iran in late February. The number of ships passing through has dropped significantly because of Iranian threats and attacks on vessels in the waterway. Donna Warder, Washington.
5: Well, there's a little more than 3 weeks until Alberta votes on a handful of immigration questions in its referendum. Diana Musina from the Canadian Press brings us the story.
8: Five questions focus on whether the province should take more control over who is allowed to arrive and what access newcomers should have to core services. Some have criticized the questions as being anti-immigrant or scapegoating newcomers for problems facing Albertans. Alberta's Immigration Minister Joseph Scow says his government is looking for a mandate to stabilize immigration into the province and balance the costs of non-permanent residents. Diana Musina, The Canadian Press.
5: Meanwhile, Alberta's unlikeliest duo is teaming up to make their case to the province ahead of the October 19th referendum about separation. Former Premiers Rachel Notley and Jason Kenney from opposite sides of the political aisle have joined forces with the Canadian Chamber of Commerce to put forward their campaign, Alberta and Canada Stronger Together, to Albertans. On the Big Story podcast, host Karen Ciolan speaks with Kenney about whether or not he received backlash for teaming up with a former opponent.
9: I'll be honest, I got a lot of stick when the announcement was made that Rachel and I were co-chairing this venture. How dare you and your sell out and so forth. My approach here is all along is that we, the pro-national unity side, need different messages for different people. I mean, at the end of the day, it's one common message, which is get out and vote for national unity. But, you know, the argument for, let's say, a new Canadian who's just recently become a citizen, they don't understand what the hell is going on here. I want them to understand that these clowns in the separatist camp want to revoke citizenship if we separate from anybody not born in the province.
5: 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Coming up, traffic and weather together, and
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13: From the 680 Traffic Center, I'm Ben Davey. Excellent start to the Sunday morning drive. We do have construction on the eastbound 403. The ramp to the Toronto-bound QEW has left lane construction, but no volume delays through there. At Mavis, two right lanes are blocked. Eastbound Mavis ramp to the east 403 is closed. And you can't get on the eastbound 403 from north or southbound here, Ontario. You also can't get on the eastbound 401 from north or southbound here, Ontario. Those on-ramps are all off-limits. Eastbound 401 ramp to Dixie still has the right lane blocked with a collision, but it's not causing any sort of issues accessing that ramp. A couple of emergency vehicles have been on scene there for a while. And then in Scarborough, eastbound 401 approaching McCowan to approaching Nielsen and the collectors, we have two right lanes blocked with construction. No access from northbound Kennedy, north or southbound McCowan, or north or southbound Markham Road. The ramps to Markham Road and Nielsen are both closed as well. Then from White's Road to Brock Road, you'll find the express lanes closed on the eastbound 401. Westbound 401 express lanes are closed approaching Brock Road to west of White's. Westbound QEW at Guelph Line, three right lanes blocked with construction, only the left lane getting through, but it's moving well. North and South Guelph Line ramps to the westbound QEW are closed, and the westbound Fairview ramp to the Niagara-bound QEW also off limits. Toronto-bound side, you lose the left lane at North Shore. Two right lanes are blocked at Fairview. Eastbound QEW at Cawthra has two right lanes blocked and no access from north or southbound Cawthra to the eastbound QEW either. Quick reminder for our listeners in Hamilton, the Red Hill Valley Parkway is closed until tomorrow morning, Monday at 5 a.m. No access northbound or southbound from Mud to Barton. Your next report is coming up at 3:31. With your extended forecast, here's Rob Haswell.
19: Sunny to start our Sunday with a few more clouds by the afternoon. Breezy northeast wind, high of 22. Cloudy on Monday, 22 for the high. Sunshine returns on Tuesday with a high of 23. And then showers return to the forecast on Wednesday. Again, for our Sunday, quite a bit of sunshine, high of 22 degrees.
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5: You're listening to All News Radio. I'm Dylan McGuire. There's renewed hope in Leafland as we're just days away from the puck dropping on the regular season. 680's Alex Ixero has more.
10: Following a brief preseason, the NHL regular season kicks off Tuesday night, and that's when the Maple Leafs play the first of 84, hosting the Montreal Canadiens. Most of the talk at training camp revolved around the rookie Gavin McKenna, who put in an excellent preseason effort Wednesday against the Sens. Sportsnet's Nick Kiprios.
11: Not just the skating skill, the ability, the edge work, you know, the tight situations to have separation speed, but the way he thinks the game, the way he's got lateral movement where you don't know whether he's going left or right, and he can keep five other opponents guessing on it.
10: And McKenna will start the season on a line with William Nylander and John Tavares. Instead of their usual training camp bonding trip in Muskoka, the Leafs did something different this fall, spending a couple of days in Arizona with the regular season right around the corner. Alex Ixero, 680 News Radio.
5: Meanwhile, the CFL matchup between the BC Lions and Saskatchewan Roughriders in Vancouver on Friday had some political star power in attendance. BC Conservative leader Lorne Dirksen met with Saskatchewan Premier Scott Moe and former BC Premier Christy Clark at the game. Dirksen, who is facing off against BC New Democrat leader David Eby in the October 24th provincial snap election, says it was good to build relationships and glean political advice, even if it's hard to hear conversations with the crowd noise.
24: I'm certainly listening to anybody that has advice on, how I might be able to change government in this province, right? But the reality is that, an opportunity to sit with a past premier and a current premier and just have conversation and build relationships, I think that's a huge advantage.
5: Dirksen also says the Conservatives are ready for the campaign and will be making platform announcements in the coming weeks. And if the start of fall immediately puts you in a Halloween mood, Canada's Wonderland is celebrating more than a month ahead of time with you. 680's Moment Qureshi took advantage of the daylight to head on over before it got too spooky.
25: He did the mash.
26: He did the monster mash.
25: The monster mash.
5: It may be late September, but Grace Peacock with Canada's Wonderland tells me inside the theme park, it's already

0: Spooky season.
1: This weekend we have Halloween Haunt and Tricks and Treats returning.
0: During the day, there's Tricks and Treats for all the little ghouls and goblins.
1: This takes place in our two kids' areas, live entertainment with the Peanuts Gang. We have clown programming, magicians. Kids can wear costumes. We have costume parades for them and trick-or-treating adventures as well.
0: And then when the sun goes down, the undead of Halloween Haunt come alive.
1: 7 scare zones, 6 mazes, all kinds of night rides, all the roller coasters are open.
0: Halloween Haunt runs until November 1st. Have a spooky time. Momin Qureshi, 680 News Radio. Your weekend business report is next.
2: 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August home sales fell nearly 7% nationwide. It was somewhat better in the GTA, while the number of new listings starting to climb. And interest rates are inching higher. 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
3: August was the first month that we felt somewhat of a pullback, and it felt very seasonal from our past experience. But the one thing that we did notice, that the HST rebate and the policies of the government did put in place for new homes definitely made an impact, and we did see a lot more people looking at these types of properties surrounding the GTA. Now, when you're going back into the city, condos are still, you know, trailing behind in activity, but overall, when we're looking at the amount of supply in the marketplace, we're pretty much in a balanced market, is what it feels like right now.
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3: Now, we don't know how much longer it's going to take before we see increases. 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
9: Right now in downtown Toronto, it's 16 degrees under a clear sky, feeling more like 15. At the Double Tone, 680 News time, 3:30.
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9: Good morning. This is Sunday, September 27th. I'm Logan Libiak. Here's what's making news right now. A man is dead and Toronto police have made an arrest following a stabbing last night near Centrepoint Mall. 4 people are dead and the Transportation Safety Board of Canada is investigating after a helicopter in Quebec went down some 50 kilometers southeast of Montreal Saturday. It could be a wet night across part of the region with the effects of a nor'easter that's brought flooding and intense winds to the east coast of the U.S., expected to descend on the eastern GTA.
10: One last ride for hundreds of cyclists.
11: Our goal for this year was $200,000. We've just passed the goal.
10: It's the final day of the Pedaling for Parkinson's Spinning Wheels Tour.
12: The Blue Jays bats go quiet in a loss to the Reds at Rogers Centre. Lots of Saturday soccer action to tell you about, and we'll recap a day 3 double session at the President's Cup. Sports at 45.
9: 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Time for Rogers Xfinity Internet. Traffic and weather together on the ones. How's it looking out there, Ben Davey?
8: Logan, we just had two crashes, both of them on the QEW. So let's take a look. The first one is

0: Toronto-bound at Fruitland Road. The right lane is blocked with a crash there. It's a little bit out of the range of our MTO Compass cameras, so can't pick up the exact location, and I'm not seeing any volume delay through there, so it shouldn't be an issue, but just keep your eyes open if you're on that Toronto-bound side of the QEW through Fruitland, as there may be an issue off to the right lane. At North Shore, we have left-lane construction at Fairview 2. Right lanes are blocked. Now we have a collision on the eastbound QEW approaching Winston Churchill, so this is just past Ford Drive. We do see traffic slowing down on the approach, and right now it looks like we've got a left lane and a right lane blocked, so traffic's getting through using the center lanes. It looks like maybe two center lanes you can get through. Just watch your speed, as there is a number of emergency vehicles on scene dealing with this. We'll keep an eye on that for you and keep you updated on future reports. Construction beyond there on the eastbound QEW at Cawthra. Two right lanes are blocked. A little bit of volume from Cawthra to Dixie as a result, and there's no access to the eastbound QEW from north or southbound Cawthra. Looking the other direction, westbound QEW on Guelph Line, three right lanes are blocked with road work this morning. Everybody using the left lane only to get through. That was very heavy earlier. Not too bad right now, though. North and south Guelph Line ramps to the westbound QEW are closed, and the westbound Fairview ramp to the Niagara-bound QEW is also shut down. Red Hill Valley Parkway closed northbound and southbound between Mudd and Barton. Has been all weekend. It'll reopen Monday at 5 a.m. If you're in Mississauga, keep in mind the northbound and southbound Huron-Ontario ramps to both the eastbound 401 and the eastbound 403 are closed for overnight construction. And on that eastbound 403, the ramp to the Toronto-bound QEW has the left lane blocked. At Mavis, two right lanes are blocked, and the eastbound Mavis ramp to the eastbound 403 is closed. Your next report coming up in less than 10 minutes. With the forecast, here's Rob Haswell.
1: Clear skies overnight with a low of 11, then sunshine to start our Sunday with just a few clouds in the afternoon. Breezy northeast wind, but still a very mild high. Should get to an afternoon high of 22 degrees.
2: Right now in downtown Toronto, it's 16 degrees under a clear sky. 680 News Time, 3:33. Toronto police say they've made an arrest after a man was killed in a North End stabbing last night. Investigators say they were called just before 8:30 to the area of Steeles and Hilda Avenues near Centerpoint Mall. Police say a man suffering from stab wounds was found on scene, where he was pronounced dead. The suspect was also arrested on scene. The age and gender of that suspect are unknown at this time. Police say the investigation is ongoing this morning, and anyone with information is asked to reach out. Quebec Provincial Police say four people have died in a helicopter crash in Saint-Brigid-de-Berville. Naira Ahmed from the Canadian Press reports.
3: Police say officers were called to the scene about 50 kilometers southeast of Montreal at around 2:30 p.m. on Saturday. They found the crashed aircraft on fire and later discovered the bodies of the four occupants who were declared dead at the scene. Police say the helicopter seems to have been a private aircraft, and the Transportation Safety Board of Canada has sent investigators to the scene. Police have not yet identified the victims nor the cause of the crash. Naira Ahmed, the Canadian Press.
2: 680 News Time, 3:34. The eastern part of the GTA is bracing for the possibility of some wet weather tonight thanks to a storm moving along the east coast of the U.S. States including New York, New Jersey, and Massachusetts have been hit by intense rain and winds that have brought flood warnings thanks to an early season nor'easter. ABC's Sharifa Jackson has more from the flooded streets of Atlantic City, New Jersey.
4: Where I'm standing here on the sidewalk is about ankle deep. If I were to go into the street, it's even more than that. But this street is impassable now, and we have trash cans floating in the water now. So you know when you start to see that, we have a bit of water in the street. So we knew this was going to potentially happen. Now we are seeing this at this point.
2: States of emergency have been declared in parts of both New York and New Jersey. One person has been killed, and four people, including children, were injured as winds toppled trees along the coast. 680 News Time, 3:35. The Pedaling for Parkinson's Spinning Wheels Tour ends today in Toronto after 2 months of cycling across Canada. 680's Kate Hayes reports.
5: The tour began 2 months ago in BC and has made its way across Canada.
6: The event started back in 2022. This is the fourth running of the event. We have one more ride from Hamilton into Toronto to cross the finish line.
5: Lloyd Taylor, co-chair of the Spinning Wheels Tour, says the money raised goes to supporting partner charities to help Canadians living with Parkinson's disease.
6: Our goal for this year was $200,000. We've just passed the goal, and over the last 4 years, we've raised over $500,000.
5: Lloyd says it's difficult for people living with Parkinson's to get out and show the disease to the public.
6: Something about the disease that causes people to stay home and keep it a secret. So it's important for people.

0: to know when they see these riders, it's taken a lot of courage to get on a bike.
1: The ride is making stops in Burlington, Oakville, and Port Credit. More information can be found at spinningwheelstour.ca. Kate Hayes, 680 News Radio.
2: 680 News Time, 3:36. You might spot a giant crowd moving through downtown this morning. Around 1,200 people are expected to take part in the Bloor Street Mile, which is taking place this morning around 9:30. The event is just over a 1.5-kilometer run held for fitness enthusiasts to test themselves in a short, fun run throughout the downtown core. As a result of the run, a full road closure of Bloor Street West from Bay Street to Bathurst Street will be in effect from 9 a.m. until noon. A partial road closure of the northbound lanes of Avenue Road from Bloor Street West to Cumberland Street and southbound lanes of Avenue Road from Bloor Street West to Lowther Avenue is also going to be in effect through those same hours. With Election Day in the city now less than a month away, the race for Toronto's mayor's chair is heating up. Incumbent Mayor Olivia Chow was at the Chinese Cultural Center of Greater Toronto in Scarborough yesterday, pitching her bid for another term.
3: We could choose leaders who will starve our public spaces, cut and burn and slash our services like the bad old days. That's divide us instead of bringing us together. We've been there, done that. We're not going backwards.
2: Chow also reiterated her plan to cap TTC fares at 10 trips per week, down from the current cap of 47 trips in a month. Meanwhile, Chow's top competition candidate Brad Bradford continued to question her spending of the city's budget Saturday, something Chow says she's always been transparent about. 680 News Time, 3:38. BMO Field was the site for an international friendly between Canada's men's national soccer team and Chile last night. 680's Luke Shields recaps the 90 minutes.
4: After a very successful run at this summer's FIFA World Cup in North America, Canada's men's national team returned to action on Saturday as they ran with Chile in an international friendly at BMO Field. The match was the Red and White's first since their 3-0 loss to Morocco in the round of 16 at the World Cup in July. Jonathan David brought the Canadian fans to their feet in the early going with the match's opening goal in the 12th minute. The match featured some chippy moments as a pair of Chilean players were shown red cards, and that proved to be too much to overcome on this night. The Jonathan David goal would stand up as the winner as the red and white knock off Chile 1-0 on home turf. Next up for the men's national team is a friendly with Peru in Quebec next Saturday. Luke Shields, 680 News Radio.
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2: Now the News Radio Toronto gas price update. Enpro says the price dropped 7 cents at midnight, down to $1.819 a liter at most GTA stations. Coming up in 60 seconds, the latest check of traffic and weather together on the ones. 680 News Time, 3:40.
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2: 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Traffic and weather together on the ones. Taking a look at those GTA highways this morning, it's Ben Davey.
11: Logan, and we got a couple of problems that we're keeping an eye on right now. First, Toronto bound QEW at Fruitland Road. The right lane there is blocked.

0: with a collision. Lots of construction in that area as well. Left lane is blocked at North Shore. Two right lanes blocked at Fairview on that Toronto-bound side. And then onto the eastbound QEW approaching Winston Churchill. We still have this crash blocking both left and right side lanes. Center lanes were open last I checked, but traffic definitely slowing through there. Quite a few emergency vehicles responding to this collision, so please approach with caution. Construction on the eastbound QEW at Cawthra has two right lanes blocked. North and south Cawthra ramps to the eastbound QEW are closed. Westbound side, you got three right lanes blocked at Guelph Line this morning. And north and south Guelph Line ramps to the westbound QEW are closed as a result. The westbound Fairview ramp to the Niagara-bound QEW also shut down for construction. In Hamilton, Red Hill Valley Parkway continues to be shut down northbound and southbound from Mud to Barton. We'll reopen at 5 o'clock tomorrow morning, Monday. North and southbound here, Ontario ramps to the eastbound 401 are closed. You also can't get on the eastbound 403 from here, Ontario, either direction. We had a crash on the eastbound 401 ramp to Dixie. Just the right lane was blocked. No reports on that getting cleared just yet, but last we saw, it wasn't creating anything in terms of a major issue for motorists trying to access that ramp. We do have construction through Scarborough on the eastbound 401 approaching McCowan to approaching Nielsen and the collectors. Two right lanes are blocked. No access from northbound Kennedy, north or southbound McCowan, or north or southbound Markham Road, and you can't get off the eastbound 401 at Markham Road or Nielsen. Express lanes are closed from White's Road to Brock Road, so you'll have to use the collectors through there. The ramp to Brock Road is closed off the eastbound 401 also for construction. Westbound 401, three left lanes are blocked west of Westney, and approaching Brock Road to west of White's, the express lanes are closed. Your next report coming up in less than 10 minutes with a forecast. Here's Rob Haswell.
1: A clear night leads into a sunny morning on Sunday. A few more clouds by Sunday afternoon and a breezy northeast wind. Very comfortable, very mild high of around 22. Monday brings more clouds, but we stay fairly mild with a high of 22 degrees. Again, Sunday, some sun and 22.
2: Right now in downtown Toronto, we're sitting at 16 degrees, still under a clear sky. 680 News Time, 3:43. Toronto's top stories this morning and the latest check on sports are just 60 seconds away.
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2: It's 16 degrees in downtown Toronto right now under a clear sky. Good morning. I'm Logan Libiak. Here are the top stories this hour. One person is in custody following a deadly stabbing in the north end of the city last night. Police say they were called just before 8:30 to Steeles and Hilda, where a man suffering from stab wounds was found and pronounced dead on scene. And officials in Quebec are investigating what led a helicopter to crash some 50 kilometers southeast of Montreal Saturday. Officials say all four occupants were killed in the crash, and a spokesperson says it seems to have been a private aircraft. 680 News Time, 3:45. 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
11: The Blue Jays continued their final series of the season against the Cincinnati Reds on Saturday afternoon at Rogers Center. Treya Savage made his second start since returning from the injured list. He went two innings, allowing one earned run while striking out three, and the Jays' offense struggled yet again. They only managed one run on five hits as they fall to the Reds 5-1. They'll go for the series win on Sunday in game 162 at 3:07 on Sportsnet and 590 The Fan. Elsewhere on the diamond, the Rockies take care of the White Sox 9-6, and the Guardians pick up an 11-5 win over the Royals to clinch top spot in the American League Central. Shifting gears to soccer, where there was no shortage of action as Toronto FC battled Nashville SC in their last of three straight matches away from BMO Field. Nashville wins it 2-0. Meanwhile, BMO Field was the site for Saturday's international friendly between Canada's men's national team and Chile. Jonathan David found the back of the net in the 12th minute to help power Canada past Chile 1-0. In Canadian Premier League action, Forge FC were out on the West Coast to take on Vancouver FC. The two sides played to a 1-1 draw. In the Northern Super League, AFC Toronto welcomed their provincial rival Ottawa Rapid FC.

0: to town on Saturday. Toronto gets the better of Ottawa 3-0. And in golf, Saturday was a double session at the President's Cup at Medina Country Club in Chicago. The American team won two of the four morning four-ball matches and halved another to pull within 3 points of the international team heading into the afternoon foursome session, where the two sides split the four matches, so the international side takes a three-point lead into Sunday's singles matches to close out the tournament. Sports at 15 and 45, past every hour or any time at sportsnet.ca.
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3: Good morning. You're listening to 680 News Radio. I'm Dylan McGuire. U.S. President Donald Trump rejecting Iran's latest proposal to reopen the Strait of Hormuz on Saturday. Iran's top diplomat announced earlier last week that Tehran had submitted a fresh offer to the U.S. that would see the critical waterway reopen and negotiations resume between the two nations in exchange for the U.S. meeting several longstanding demands. Trump called the proposal unacceptable.
4: We're winning tremendously. We have total control of the Hormuz Strait. Massive amounts of oil are coming out of the Hormuz Strait. Last night we had 29 ships come out. They want to make a deal, and I think that's fine. I like making a deal too, but that deal would not be acceptable.
3: U.S. Secretary of State Marco Rubio struck a similar tone earlier last week, saying if there's going to be a deal with Iran, it's going to involve a lot of hard work over a period of time. Meanwhile, a rare meeting happened on the sidelines of the UN General Assembly. Karen Chamas from the Associated Press tells us more.
5: As the UN General Assembly rumbles on at the United Nations in New York, two unlikely parties have met on the sidelines. On Saturday, Germany and Russia's foreign ministers held what's believed to be the first such tête-à-tête since Russia's full-scale invasion of Ukraine in 2022. The meeting came amid rising tensions between the European Union and Russia. A German official says its foreign minister called on Russia to abandon what Germany calls escalation towards itself, Europe, and the NATO alliance. Russian Foreign Minister Sergei Lavrov went on to take the rostrum at the General Assembly, in which he defended his country's war in Ukraine and made digs at the West, including Germany. I'm Karen Chavez.
3: Back at home, a former New Brunswick premier has suggested there's enough political will for the creation of a single Atlantic Canada economy. Don Mitchell from the Canadian Press reports.
6: Frank McKenna made the comments as a group of well-known business leaders published a 181-page report yesterday making the case for broad economic transformation. The Atlantic Economic Panel says the four provinces could become one of the country's most prosperous regions if they leverage their abundant talent and resources as one economy. Also a former ambassador to the United States, McKenna says the premiers should indeed be motivated for change because they face ongoing provincial budget deficits and damage from the Canada-U.S. trade war. Don Mitchell, The Canadian Press.
3: Coming up next, we'll have traffic and weather, and
7: it's a beautiful September weekend, but at Canada's Wonderland,
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0: this morning. And the northbound Kipling ramp to the westbound Gardner also shut down until 5 a.m. A couple of vehicle issues that we're watching right now. Toronto bound QEW at Fruitland Road. We have the right lane there blocked with a collision. Construction at North Shore, left lane blocked. Two right lanes blocked at Fairview on the Toronto bound QEW. And then the crash eastbound QEW approaching Winston Churchill. We have left and right lanes blocked. Traffic using the center lanes to get past that. Quite a few emergency vehicles on scene. Expect delays. At Cawthra on the eastbound QEW, two right lanes are blocked with construction. A little bit of volume from Cawthra to Dixie as a result. And the north and south Cawthra ramps to the eastbound QEW are closed. Eastbound 403 ramp to the Toronto bound QEW has left lane construction. At Mavis, two right lanes are blocked. Eastbound Mavis ramp to the eastbound 403 is closed. And no access from here, Ontario, to the eastbound 403 or the eastbound 401. If you're traveling on the eastbound 401 and trying to get off at Dixie, heads up for a collision blocking the far right lane. Then to Scarborough, eastbound 401 approaching McCowan to approaching Nielsen and the collectors, two right lanes blocked with construction. No access to the eastbound 401 from northbound Kennedy, north or southbound McCowan, or north or southbound Markham Road. The ramps to Markham Road and Nielsen are also closed. We have the express lanes closed on the eastbound 401 from White's Road to Brock Road. And if you're on the westbound 401, three left lanes blocked west of Westney, approaching Brock Road to west of White's. The express lanes are closed through that stretch. Westbound QEW at Guelph Line, we have three right lanes closed for overnight road work. No access to the westbound QEW from north or southbound Guelph Line. And the westbound Fairview ramp to the Niagara bound QEW is also shut down. In Hamilton, the Red Hill Valley Parkway closed from Mud to Barton until 5 o'clock tomorrow morning. Your next report is at 4:01 with your extended forecast, meteorologist Rob Haswell.
1: Sunshine on the way for our Sunday morning, then a few more clouds for the afternoon. Breezy northeast wind at a high of 22. Cloudy on Monday, still around 22 for the high. Sunny skies on Tuesday gets us all the way up to 23, and showers return to the forecast by Wednesday. For our Sunday, lots of sunshine, high of 22.
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5: This is All News Radio. I'm Dylan McGuire. If you're one of the many people for whom fall is synonymous with Halloween, Canada's Wonderland is right there with you. 680's Momin Qureshi has more on how to get your scare on.
6: It's a beautiful fall day, but Grace Peacock with Canada's Wonderland says at Wonderland, it's already Halloween.
7: You should see the park. We've got pumpkins going out. We have a brand new display at the front of the park. Of course, we've got our mazes and our scare zones, and all the monsters are going to be ready.
6: During the day, it's tricks and treats for the kids, and when the sun goes down, it's time for Halloween haunt. While little kids are encouraged to wear costumes while the sun's up, she says when the sun goes down, the costumes should go away.
7: Halloween haunt, we ask our guests to keep their costumes and their makeup at home. We need to be able to tell the difference between our monsters and our guests for safety purposes. So let the monsters do the scaring.
6: There's also a conjuring exhibit for which you'll need an extra ticket. The Halloween festivities run every weekend at Wonderland until November 1st. Momin Qureshi, 680 News Radio.
5: U.S. voters will soon head to the polls to determine who will control their Senate and House of Representatives. Happening halfway through U.S. President Donald Trump's second term, the midterms are often considered a barometer of how people south of the border feel their leader is doing. And poll after poll shows Trump's approval rating is continuing to dip to historic lows. On the Big Story podcast, host Karen Ciolan is speaking with Aaron Parnas, a U.S.-based independent journalist and commentator, about what impact a Democrat-controlled Congress could have on the trade war.
8: This is the reality check that everyone needs to hear, even in America. If Democrats take the House and take the Senate, the best they can do is pass legislation that Trump will veto. They cannot do anything on their own, right? It cannot happen. They cannot stop the trade war. They cannot end the tariffs. They cannot do any of that. They can try, but it will not work. So the only thing that people in Canada or anywhere across the world should kind of find solace in is if you have a Democratic president in 2028, then all of this can change. But until then, the way that our country is set up is Trump has the power of the pen to veto anything coming out of Congress.
5: You can listen to the entire conversation on the Seeker app or wherever you get your podcasts. And it's now time for the weekly construction wrap-up, where 680's Jordan Kerr is taking a look at some of the new roadwork projects around the GTA.
9: On Don Mills, crews are getting ready to do Ontario Line Pier construction. It's

0: the elevated portion of the transit route, and once set up, Don Mills will be down to two lanes each way south of Eglinton until the end of November. On eastbound Kingston Road, there's daily single-lane construction between Eglinton and Guildwood Parkway. It's taking place from 6 a.m. to 5:30 p.m. until this upcoming Friday, October 2nd. On northbound University at Queen, it's down to a single lane for water main construction, but starting Monday, the construction zone will expand up to College. It's in place until spring of 2027. Also starting Monday, is construction at Bayview and Post Road. The crews had already been in the southbound right lanes over the past few weeks, but as of Monday at 7 a.m., Bayview will be down to a single lane each way at Post Road until October 20th. Jordan Kerr, 680 News Radio.
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2: I'm Chris McCusker. The latest National Payroll Institute survey of working Canadians shows many of us are financially stressed, and it's costing employers. Peter Xanatakis is the president and CEO at the National Payroll Institute.
3: Nearly half of working Canadians are now considered financially stressed, compared to about a third last year, which is the highest ever experienced since we started this research.
2: So things are getting worse, not better.
3: Some of the contributing factors are that everyday living costs are the top stressor, as more than half say groceries and household products are the main source of financial stress. Debt is also a growing drag on financial wellness, as 4 in 10 Canadians said that they've taken on more debt this year compared to last year.
2: And this is bad for employers?
3: The financial pressure continues to spill into workplaces, costing employers an estimated $74 billion in lost productivity.
2: You think they should be stepping up?
3: Well, Canadians are under pressure, but they are not powerless. Consistent savings habits and employer-supported tools can help them regain some control. Half of workers said that they would value employer-sponsored emergency savings programs, but less than 1 in 5 actually have access to it.
2: Peter Xanatakis is president and CEO at the National Payroll Institute. And with your weekend business report, I'm Chris McCusker.
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7: On September 30th, we honor the children who never returned home from residential schools and those who survived. 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We must do better. 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
1: Good morning. This is Sunday, September 27th. I'm Logan Libiak. Here's what's making news right now. A man is dead, a suspect is in custody, and Toronto police are investigating following a Saturday night stabbing in the city's north end. An airborne tragedy has claimed 4 lives in Quebec after a helicopter crashed south of Montreal yesterday, leaving all the aircraft's occupants dead. After a beautiful start to the first weekend of

0: Spinning Wheels Tour ends today in Toronto after 2 months of cycling across Canada.
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0: The final ride will be across the GTA.
2: The Blue Jays fall to the Reds at Rogers Centre. We'll recap a busy Saturday of soccer, and the international team takes a three-point lead in the final day at the President's Cup. Sports at 15.
3: 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Traffic and weather together on the ones. Watching the GTA wake up on the roads, it's Ben Davey.
4: Thank you, Logan. Three collisions have cleared. The eastbound 401 ramp to Dixie issue, which was blocking the right lane, is gone. That was a fairly minor incident, but it was there for a long time. Anyways, that ramp is now fully opened, and the QEW issues that we told you about have also cleared. The Toronto-bound QEW at Fruitland, we had the right lane there blocked with a crash. That is now gone. And then there was a collision that was blocking both left and right lanes on the eastbound QEW approaching Winston Churchill. And traffic was getting a little bit slow through there for a while, but they have since cleared that. So all lanes are now open. Now, we still have construction on the Toronto-bound QEW at North Shore. The left lane is blocked. That's overnight road work at Fairview. Two right lanes are blocked. So a little bit of volume from North Shore to Fairview and Plains. On the eastbound QEW at Mississauga, two right lanes still blocked at Cawthra. That also means the north and south Cawthra ramps to the eastbound QEW are closed. That's not too bad right now. That was backed up a little bit earlier and probably will start to back up again as the morning hours approach. But for now, you're in pretty good shape as you make your way on that QEW through Mississauga, both directions. Gardner Expressway moving well into and out of the downtown. But keep in mind, we have the collectors closed on the westbound Gardner west of Islington to Kipling. They will reopen at 5 o'clock this morning. Volume is light enough, though. That's not having any serious impact right now. The northbound Kipling ramp to the westbound Gardner also closed until 5 a.m. By the way, those closures are from 11 p.m. to 5 a.m. Every overnight until October 9th. So if you're out and about at these hours, mark that down because that may affect your travel plans in the future. Westbound QEW at Guelph Line, we have three right lanes blocked with construction. North and south Guelph Line ramps to the westbound QEW closed, and the westbound Fairview ramp to the Niagara-bound QEW also closed for construction. Your next report coming up in less than 10 minutes with the forecast, Rob Haswell.
5: Clear skies overnight lead us into a sunny start to our Sunday. Just a few more clouds on the way for Sunday afternoon. A little breezier as well with a northeast wind averaging around 15 to 20 kilometers per hour and gusting upwards of 30 to 40 kilometers per hour at times. Sunday's high comes in at 22 degrees.
3: Right now in downtown Toronto, it's 16 degrees under a clear sky. 680 News Time, 4:03. Toronto police say a man is in custody following a deadly stabbing near Centrepoint Mall last night. Police say they were called to the area of Steeles and Hilda Avenues just before 8:30 last night for reports of a stabbing. Police say once on scene, officers found a man who had been stabbed. He was pronounced dead on scene. Police say one suspect was also arrested on scene, though details of their identity as well as the identity of the man killed are unknown at this time. The investigation is ongoing, and police are asking anyone with information to contact them. Four people are dead following a helicopter crash some 50 kilometers southeast of Montreal. The crash happened in the town of Saint-Brigid-de-Berville on Saturday afternoon. John Kennedy from the Canadian Press has more.
6: Quebec provincial police were called to the scene around 2:30 p.m. and found the aircraft engulfed in flames. Police say the helicopter appears to have been privately owned, while the Transportation Safety Board of Canada has sent investigators to determine what went wrong.
3: The four occupants of the helicopter were all pronounced dead on scene. Investigators haven't identified the victims of the crash at this time. Looking stateside now, where the East Coast is being hit by torrential rain, high winds, and flood warnings. The extreme weather affecting millions of Americans comes courtesy of a rare early season nor'easter. ABC's Marcus Moore reports.
7: Waves of 16 feet or more reported off the Jersey Shore and southern New England. Parts in New Jersey and New York under a state of emergency. New York Governor Kathy Hochul urging people to be vigilant.
8: Anyone who goes in or near the water this weekend is literally gambling with their life.
7: Tourists in New York City navigating the weather as well.
9: Kind of changed our plans, but we're making the best of it.
7: Farther south along the Jersey Shore, the streets of Seabright, New Jersey flooded.
3: New York Mayor Zoran Mamdani has said the worst of the flooding is expected this morning. The eastern part of the GTA could be feeling the effects of the storm, with the potential for some showers in the forecast tonight. 680 News Time, 4:05. For its fourth year, the Pedaling for Parkinson's Spinning Wheels Tour is making its way through the GTA today. 680's Kate Hayes has more on the ride for a good cause.
10: It started in BC in early August. Now the spinning

0: Wheels tour concludes today with cyclists starting in Hamilton and making their way to Toronto. Lloyd Taylor, co-chair of the Spinning Wheels Tour, says the money raised goes directly to programs and services to help Canadians living with Parkinson's disease.
1: We're fortunate enough to have grassroots partners across the country. Our funds don't go towards research. They all go towards making life better today for people living with the disease.
0: This year, the tour surpassed its goal of $200,000 raised, and over the past 4 years, they've raised over $500,000.
1: Seeing people out, seeing people support us, hearing our message, whether they're touched by Parkinson's or not, the support is the greatest thing people can give us.
0: You can find out more about the ride in Parkinson's disease at spinningwheelstour.ca. Kate Hayes, 680 News Radio.
2: 680 News time, 4:06. You probably won't find it in a lost and found, but police in Waterloo are asking the public for help in locating a missing gun magazine. Police say on Saturday, an on-duty officer's magazine was lost from their ballistic vest while loaded. Officials say the magazine is believed to be in either Woolwich or Wellesley Township. A picture can be found on the Waterloo Police X account. Anyone with information is being asked to reach out. Mayor Olivia Chow's alleged spending was in the crosshairs of one candidate in this fall's municipal election once again. Brad Bradford continued to critique the mayor's handling of the city's finances while once again saying he'd review every part of the city's budget on Saturday if elected.
3: And all the money to do a better job already came through the door. It came from the province. It came from your property tax bill. It came from higher fees that the mayor has thrust upon you. It came out of the reserves. Nearly $3 billion more of it, and no one can tell you where it went. I've spent my career looking under the hood of cities, and when something isn't working, you don't slap a new label on it and hope that nobody reads the fine print.
2: Meanwhile, Chow has disputed the need for a budget review, saying money from the province to maintain the Gardner was redirected to other essential priorities. Bradford also says he will freeze property taxes for 1 year if elected mayor come October 26th. 680 News time, 4:08. Toronto FC were in Music City on Saturday, taking on Nashville SC in their last of three straight matches away from BMO Field. 680's Luke Shields reports.
4: Toronto FC hit the road to Music City to run with Nashville SC on Saturday. The Reds entered Saturday's match just 4 points out of the Eastern Conference playoff picture and were looking to move up the standings against the Nashville side, who sits atop the Eastern Conference. It didn't take long for Nashville to open the scoring as they found the back of the net in the 16th minute to take a 1-0 lead, and they go on to add another just before halftime. And they never looked back. The Reds were only able to muster three shots on target to Nashville's 11, and none of those three TFC shots found the back of the net as Nashville wins it 2-0. Next up for TFC, a home date with CF Montreal on Saturday, October 10th. Luke Shields, 680 News Radio.
2: 680 News time, 4:09. Coming up in just about 30 seconds, we'll take a look at the price at the pumps with the News Radio Toronto gas price update, and a little spoiler for you, might be a good morning to fill up.
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2: Now the News Radio Toronto gas price update. Enpro says the price dropped 7 cents at midnight, down to $1.81.9 a liter at most GTA stations. A check of traffic and weather together on the ones coming your way in 60 seconds. 680 News time, 4:10.
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2: Thank you, Logan. Westbound 401 west of White's. We have a stalled transport truck. Thank you to the traffic spotter who phoned that one in for us to let us know. I called MTO. They moved the camera around. We were able to see it right away. So he's got his four-way flashers on. Nobody there to help him yet, but MTO is going to send out a blocker truck and a heavy tow and get that taken care of. If you get there before they do, the back corner of this truck is partially blocking the right lane, so that's why we bring this to your attention. Just please be careful on the approach. Don't want anything unfortunate happening there with that guy's back end still sticking into that live lane of traffic. This is right before the Rougemount Drive overpass. So westbound 401 west of White's in the collectors. And again, thanks to the traffic spotter for calling that in. By the way, if you do see anything out there, especially during the overnight hours when it's a little bit slow and you have an opportunity to do so safely, we appreciate you calling in and letting us know. Star 680 is our number. You can reach us here in the studio anytime. Along the 401, routine construction eastbound through Scarborough, northbound Kennedy, north and south McAllen, north and south Markham ramps to the eastbound 401, all off limits this morning. You can't get off the eastbound 401 at the ramp to Markham Road or Nielsen. Those are shut down as well. And we have two right lanes blocked in the collectors approaching McAllen to approaching Nielsen. The express lane's moving just fine on the eastbound 401 this morning. And then you lose the you lose the express lanes completely from White's Road to Brock Road. They are shut down for construction, so collectors, your only options through there for now. The ramp to Brock Road also closed off the eastbound 401. West of West 401 west of Westney, three left lanes are blocked with construction. And approaching Brock Road to west of White's, the express lanes are shut down through there as well. Westbound QEW with some heavy construction this morning at Guelph Line. Three right lanes are blocked, so you're forced into the far left lane through there. North and south Guelph Line ramps to the westbound QEW are closed. Westbound Fairview ramp to the Niagara-bound QEW is also shut down. Your next report in less than 10 minutes with the forecast. Here's Rob Haswell.
3: Sunny skies on the way for our Sunday morning with a few afternoon clouds. Breezy northeast wind throughout the day with the occasional wind gust upwards of 35 to 40 kilometers per hour. Likely a high of around 22 Sunday afternoon. We'll get to 22 again on Monday under cloudy skies. Again, for our Sunday, lots of sun, high of 22.
1: Right now in downtown Toronto, sitting at 16 degrees, under a clear sky, feeling more like 15. 680 News Time, 4:13 in 60 seconds. We'll look back at the top stories this hour and sports.
4: I was a competitive skater, and that journey took me to the Olympics. After I retired, I found tennis. Aging does not mean slowing down. It just means being smart about your movement and equipment. And that's where Kintec comes in. They listened, they were attentive, and they were able to provide solutions. Staying active means my independence and my freedom. Kintec enabled me to have longevity in the things that I enjoy doing.
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1: It's 16 degrees in downtown Toronto right now under a clear sky. Good morning, I'm Logan Libiak. Here are the top stories this hour. A deadly stabbing Saturday night near Centerpoint Mall has Toronto police investigating this morning. Police say they arrested one suspect on scene of the stabbing, which took place in the area of Steeles and Hilda Avenues just before 8:30 last night. And the country's Transportation Safety Board is investigating after a helicopter crashed and caught fire southeast of Montreal Saturday. Provincial police in Quebec say all four occupants of the aircraft were killed. 680 News Time, 4:15. 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
6: The Blue Jays are now down to their final game of the season this afternoon at home against the Cincinnati Reds after yesterday's 5-1 loss. And Andrés Giménez RBI groundout in the seventh was all for the Jays offense, while Treya Savage gets saddled with the loss in an intentionally abbreviated start that saw him go just two innings, allowing one run on two hits. 42-year-old Max Scherzer gets the Sunday start on short rest in what could be his final major league appearance. First pitch flies at 3:07 on Sportsnet and Sportsnet 590 The Fan. To the pitch, there was lots of Canadian content on the Saturday schedule, including Toronto FC, who were trying to inch closer to the final playoff spot in Major League Soccer's Eastern Conference as they took on Nashville SC on the road, but it wasn't meant to be, as Nashville wins it 2-0. Meanwhile, over at BMO Field, Canada's men's national team took on Chile in an international friendly. Jonathan David's goal in the 12th minute lifts Canada past Chile 1-0. Canadian Premier League, Forge FC ran with Vancouver FC in the Pacific Northwest. The match ended in a 1-1 draw. In the Northern Super League, AFC Toronto blanks Ottawa Rapid FC 3-0 on home turf. President's Cup Golf, Saturday was a day three double session from Medina Country Club in Illinois. Team USA got the better of the international side 2.5 points to 1.5 in the morning four-ball session before the two sides split the afternoon foursome session 2-2, so the internationals lead the Americans by 3 heading into Sunday's singles matches. And on the ice, lots of NHL preseason play on the Saturday schedule. The Canucks come from behind to beat the Kraken 4-3, and the Oilers burn the Flames 4-1. Sports at 15 and 45, past every hour or any time at sportsnet.ca.
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15: Good morning. You're listening to 680 News Radio. I'm Dylan McGuire. U.S. President Donald Trump is rejecting Iran's proposal to reopen the Strait of Hormuz. Donna Warder from the Associated Press reports.
16: President Donald Trump told reporters Saturday he's rejecting Iran's proposal to reopen the Strait of Hormuz within a week and resume talks on its nuclear program if the U.S. were to lift its naval blockage of Iranian ports, waive sanctions on Iranian oil sales, and observe a ceasefire that would include Lebanon.
17: They want to make a deal, and I think that's fine. I like making a deal, too. But that deal would not be acceptable.
16: Iran effectively closed the strait after the U.S. and Israel attacked Iran in late February. The number of ships passing through has dropped significantly because of Iranian threats and attacks on vessels in the waterway. Donna Warder, Washington.
15: Well, there's a little more than 3 weeks until Alberta votes on a handful of immigration questions in its referendum. Diana Musina from the Canadian Press brings us the story.
18: Five questions focus on whether the province should take more control over who is allowed to arrive and what access newcomers should have to core services. Some have criticized the questions as being anti-immigrant or scapegoating newcomers for problems facing Albertans. Alberta's Immigration Minister Joseph Scow says his government is looking for a mandate to stabilize immigration into the province and balance the costs of non-permanent residents. Diana Musina, The Canadian Press.
15: Meanwhile, Alberta's unlikeliest duo is teaming up to make their case to the province ahead of the October 19th referendum about separation. Former Premiers Rachel Notley and Jason Kenney from opposite sides of the political aisle have joined forces with the Canadian Chamber of Commerce to put forward their campaign, Alberta and Canada Stronger Together, to Albertans. On the Big Story podcast, host Karen Seolin speaks with Kenney about whether or not he received backlash for teaming up with a former opponent.
19: I'll be honest, I got a lot of stick when the announcement was made that Rachel and I were co-chairing this venture. How dare you and your sell out and so forth. My approach here is all along is that we, the pro-national unity side, need different messages for different people. I mean, at the end of the day, it's one common message, which is get out and vote for national unity. But, you know, the argument for, let's say, a new Canadian who's just recently become a citizen, they don't understand what the hell is going on here. I want them to understand that these clowns in the separatist camp want to revoke citizenship if we separate from anybody not born in the province.
15: You can listen to the full Big Story episode with both premieres on the Seeker app or wherever you get your podcasts. Coming up, traffic and weather together, and
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2: From the 680 Traffic Center, I'm Ben Davey. Watch out for a stalled transport truck if you're on the westbound 401. This is west of White's, right before the Rouge Mount overpass. His back end is partially blocking the far right lane. MTO is going to be on the way there with a blocker truck and a heavy tow, but in the meantime, just stay out of that far right lane just to avoid any potential collisions through there. We have construction on the westbound 401 west of Westney. Three left lanes are blocked. And approaching Brock Road to west of White's, the express lanes are closed completely. If you're on the eastbound 401, we have construction approaching McCowan to approaching Nielsen in the collectors. Two right lanes blocked this morning. Express lanes wide open and moving fine through there. Northbound Kennedy, north and south McCowan, and north and south Markham Road ramps to the eastbound 401 are shut down. You can't get off the eastbound 401 at Markham Road or Nielsen. From White's Road to Brock Road, the express lanes are closed, so collectors your only option through there for now. Eastbound 401 ramp to Brock Road, also closed for construction. If you're on Huron, Ontario in Mississauga, northbound or southbound, you can't get on the eastbound 401 or the eastbound 403. Those on-ramps are currently shut down for construction. East 403 ramped to the Toronto-bound QEW has left-lane construction at Mavis 2. Right lanes are blocked, and there's no access to the eastbound 403 from eastbound Mavis either. Westbound Gardner collectors are closed from west of Islington to Kipling. They'll reopen at 5 o'clock this morning, and the northbound Kipling ramp to the westbound Gardner also shut down until 5 o'clock this morning as well. Your next report coming up at 4:31 with your extended forecast now. Here's meteorologist Rob Haswell.
3: Sunny to start our Sunday with a few more clouds by the afternoon. Breezy northeast wind, high of 22. Cloudy on Monday, 22 for the high. Sunshine returns on Tuesday with a high of 23. And then showers return to the forecast on Wednesday. Again, for our Sunday, quite a bit of sunshine, high of 22 degrees.
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15: You're listening to All News Radio. I'm Dylan McGuire. There's renewed hope in Leafland as we're just days away from the puck dropping on the regular season. 680's Alex Ixero has more.
13: Following a brief preseason, the NHL regular season kicks off Tuesday night, and that's when the Maple Leafs play the first of 84, hosting the Montreal Canadiens. Most of the talk at training camp revolved around the rookie Gavin McKenna, who put in an excellent preseason effort Wednesday against the Sens. Sportsnet's Nick Kyprios.
20: Not just the skating skill, the ability, the edge work, you know, the tight situations to have separation speed, but the way he thinks the game, the way he's got lateral movement where you don't know whether he's going left or right, and he can keep five other opponents guessing on it.
13: And McKenna will start the season on a line with William Nylander and John Tavares instead of their usual training camp bonding trip in Muskoka. The Leafs did something different this fall, spending a couple of days in Arizona with the regular season right around the corner. Alex Cicero, 680 News Radio.
15: Meanwhile, the CFL matchup between the BC Lions and Saskatchewan Roughriders in Vancouver on Friday had some political star power in attendance. BC Conservative leader Lorne Dirksen met with Saskatchewan Premier Scott Moe and former BC Premier Christy Clark at the game. Dirksen, who is facing off against BC New Democrat leader David Eby in the October 24th provincial snap election, says it was good to build relationships and glean political advice, even if it's hard to hear conversations with the crowd noise.
0: I'm certainly listening to anybody that has advice on, how I might be able to change government in this province, right? But the reality is that,

0: an opportunity to sit with a past premier and a current premier and just have conversation and build relationships. I think that's a huge advantage.
1: Dirksen also says the Conservatives are ready for the campaign and will be making platform announcements in the coming weeks. And if the start of fall immediately puts you in a Halloween mood, Canada's Wonderland is celebrating more than a month ahead of time with you. 680's Moment Qureshi took advantage of the daylight to head on over before it got too spooky.
2: He did the mash.
3: He did the monster mash.
2: The monster mash.
4: It may be late September, but Grace Peacock with Canada's Wonderland tells me inside the theme park, it's already spooky season.
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5: This takes place in our two kids' areas, live entertainment with the Peanuts Gang. We have clown programming, magicians. Kids can wear costumes. We have costume parades for them and trick-or-treating adventures as well.
4: And then when the sun goes down, the undead of Halloween Haunt come alive.
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4: Halloween Haunt runs until November 1st. Have a spooky time. Momin Qureshi, 680 News Radio.
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6: The new darling of Wall Street is Muse. The new artificial intelligent agent from Meta Platforms unveiled just last week. 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Muse lets you create customized AI agents to complete digital tasks like booking appointments or making reservations, and it can connect to Gmail or OpenTable or other websites via a browser. Novo Nordisk, which burst onto the weight loss scene a few years ago with Ozempic and then Wegovy, is now looking to conquer the hair loss meds market as it faces the expiration of patents on those weight loss moneymakers in just a few years. Media giant Paramount Skydance reaching a settlement with California and 11 other states that sued to block its planned $110 billion acquisition of rival Warner Brothers Discovery. As part of that settlement, Paramount has agreed to release 30 movies in theaters for each of the next 2 years, spend an extra $17.5 million on filming here in the U.S., and set up independent editorial boards at CBS and CNN. Aura, the maker of smart rings that monitor your health and sleep, is looking to raise $2.2 billion from investors ahead of a planned initial public stock offering. The New York Yankees nearing a deal to sell a stake in the franchise to a private equity firm, which makes the Yankees valued at over $12 billion. And Tesla opening up its reservation list for the long-delayed next-generation Tesla Roadster. But you'll need to put $50,000 down if you want one. Tom Busby, Bloomberg Radio.
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19: Good morning. This is Sunday, September 27th. I'm Logan Libiak. Here's what's making news right now. A man is dead and Toronto police have made an arrest following a stabbing last night near Centrepoint Mall. 4 people are dead and the Transportation Safety Board of Canada is investigating after a helicopter in Quebec went down some 50 kilometers southeast of Montreal. It could be a wet night across part of the region with the effects of a nor'easter that's brought flooding and intense winds to the east coast of the U.S. expected to descend on the eastern GTA.
5: One last ride for hundreds of cyclists.
1: Our goal for this year was $200,000. We've just passed the goal.
5: It's the final day of

0: Healing for Parkinson's Spinning Wheels Tour.
1: The Blue Jays bats go quiet in a loss to the Reds at Rogers Center. Lots of Saturday soccer action to tell you about, and we'll recap a day three double session at the President's Cup. Sports at 45.
2: 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Time for Rogers Xfinity Internet. Traffic and weather together on the ones. How are we looking out there, Ben Davey?
3: Okay, Logan, we do have some good news on the westbound 401. We mentioned that stalled transport truck a couple of reports ago west of White's that was partially blocking the right lane. They got that taken care of, so that is no longer a hazard. All lanes are now open through there. But we have a new problem on the southbound 404 at Steeles. The right lane there is blocked with a stalled vehicle. Lots of lanes open, though, so you'll have no trouble getting by there. Volume very light on that 404. For both directions right now. If you're on the North 404, just keep in mind north of Bloomington, far left lane taken out. That's an Aurora for some bridge construction. No delays, though. South 404 looks great over the 401 ramps and onto the Don Valley Parkway. That is a problem-free drive. Gardner Expressway also looking very good into and out of the downtown on this early start to your Sunday morning. A couple of construction notes, though, involving the Gardner. The collectors are closed westbound, west of Islington to Kipling. They will reopen in a half an hour, though. And the northbound Kipling ramp to the west Gardner closed for another 30 minutes. All of that reopens at 5 o'clock. That is some ongoing construction that's going to be happening from 11 p.m. until 5 a.m. Every day now until October the 9th. So keep that in mind if that's part of your travels. East 403 ran to the Toronto bound QEW. We have left lane construction. Two right lanes blocked on the East 403 at Mavis. Eastbound Mavis ramp to the eastbound 403 closed. And the northbound and southbound here Ontario ramps to the East 403 are shut down. You also can't get on the eastbound 401 from north or southbound here Ontario. Then construction in Scarborough on the eastbound 401 approaching McCowan to approaching Nielsen and the collectors. Two right lanes are blocked. No access to the eastbound 401 from northbound Kennedy, north or southbound McCowan, north or southbound Markham Road. All those on ramps are closed. The ramps to Markham Road and Nielsen are also shut down. The express lanes are closed on the eastbound 401 from White's Road to Brock Road. The ramp to Brock Road also closed. Westbound 401 west of Westney, three left lanes blocked. And you lose the express lanes on the westbound 401 approaching Brock Road to west of White's. Your next report coming up in less than 10 minutes with your forecast, Rob Haswell.
4: Clear skies overnight with a low of 11, then sunshine to start our Sunday with just a few clouds in the afternoon. Breezy northeast wind, but still a very mild high. Should get to an afternoon high of 22 degrees.
2: Right now in downtown Toronto, it's 16 degrees under a clear sky. 680 News Time, 433. Toronto police say they've made an arrest after a man was killed in a North End stabbing last night. Investigators say they were called just before 8:30 to the area of Steeles and Hilda Avenues. That's near Centerpoint Mall. Police say a man suffering from stab wounds was found on scene where he was pronounced dead. The suspect was also arrested on scene. The age and gender of that suspect are unknown at this time. Police say the investigation is ongoing this morning and anyone with information is asked to reach out. Quebec Provincial Police say four people have died in a helicopter crash in St. Bridget de Burville. Naira Ahmed from the Canadian Press reports.
5: Police say officers were called to the scene about 50 kilometers southeast of Montreal at around 2:30 p.m. on Saturday. They found the crashed aircraft on fire and later discovered the bodies of the four occupants who were declared dead at the scene. Police say the helicopter seems to have been a private aircraft, and the Transportation Safety Board of Canada has sent investigators to the scene. Police have not yet identified the victims nor the cause of the crash. Naira Ahmed, The Canadian Press.
2: 680 News Time, 434. The eastern part of the GTA is bracing for the possibility of some wet weather tonight, thanks to a storm moving along the east coast of the U.S. States, including New York, New Jersey, and Massachusetts, have been hit by intense rain and winds that have brought flood warnings thanks to an early season nor'easter. ABC's Sharifa Jackson has more from the flooded streets of Atlantic City, New Jersey.
6: Where I'm standing here on the sidewalk is about ankle deep. If I were to go into the street, it's even more than that. But this street is impassable now, and we have trash cans floating in the water now. So you know when you start to see that, we have a bit of water in the street. So we knew this was going to potentially happen. Now we are seeing this at this point.
2: States of emergency have been declared in parts of both New York and New Jersey. One person has been killed, and four people, including children, were injured as winds toppled trees along the coast. The Pedaling for Parkinson's Spinning Wheels Tour ends today in Toronto after 2 months of cycling across Canada. 680's Kate Hayes reports.
7: The tour began 2 months ago in BC and has made its way across Canada.
8: The event started back in 2022. This is the fourth running of the event. We have one more ride from Hamilton into Toronto to cross the finish line.
7: Lloyd Taylor, co-chair of the Spinning Wheels Tour.

0: Power says the money raised goes to supporting partner charities to help Canadians living with Parkinson's disease.
1: Our goal for this year was $200,000. We've just passed the goal. And over the last 4 years, we've raised over $500,000.
0: Lloyd says it's difficult for people living with Parkinson's to get out and show the disease to the public.
1: Something about the disease that causes people to stay home and keep it a secret. So it's important for people to know when they see these riders. It's taken a lot of courage to get on a bike.
0: The ride is making stops in Burlington, Oakville, and Port Credit. More information can be found at spinningwheelstour.ca. Kate Hayes, 680 News Radio.
2: 680 News Time, 4:36. A member of the public in Cambridge is being given a hand by police in the city. In a social post this morning to the OPP's Highway Safety Division division account, they thanked the person who reported an erratic transport truck driving on the highway. Cambridge OPP say the driver was located and stopped before blowing almost three times the legal limit during a sobriety test. The driver of the transport truck was arrested and charged with impaired driving. Police say his vehicle was also seized and his license suspended. Last night at Massey Hall, a lineup of Canadian musicians were immortalized. The Canadian Songwriters Hall of Fame welcomed new inductees with a ceremony on Saturday. Among the inductees were Loverboy and Maury Sherman, with our sister station Kiss 92.5 caught up with the group's lead guitarist, Paul Dean.
3: Out of all of the awards that Loverboy has received, why does a Songwriters Award hit differently?
4: Well, it's a little bit more personal, you know. Everybody in the band contributes to somewhat, but, you know, Mike calls me the architect, and I'm kind of have put together the lion's share of the tunes, sometimes through bits and pieces. We'll take a kind of a skeleton of a tune, and we'll have the melody, maybe the chord structure and that, but we don't have lyrics, and we'll go, Zers, the Spurs, the Mers, Bears, then we'll listen back and say, I think you said everybody's working. Or something, you know. So, but it's a real special thing.
2: Dean is also one of the founders of Loverboy. Other inductees included Feist and Canadian icons The Tragically Hip. 680 News Time, 4:38. BMO Field was the site of an international friendly between Canada's men's national soccer team and Chile last night for a homecoming following this summer's World Cup. 680's Luke Shields recaps the 90 minutes.
5: After a very successful run at this summer's FIFA World Cup in North America, Canada's men's national team returned to action on Saturday as they ran with Chile in an international friendly at BMO Field. The match was the Red and White's first since their 3-0 loss to Morocco in the round of 16 at the World Cup in July. Jonathan David brought the Canadian fans to their feet in the early going with the match's opening goal in the 12th minute. The match featured some chippy moments as a pair of Chilean players were shown red cards, and that proved to be too much to overcome on this night. The Jonathan David goal would stand up as the winner as the red and white knock off Chile 1-0 on home turf. Next up for the men's national team is a friendly with Peru in Quebec next Saturday. Luke Shields, 680 News Radio.
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2: 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Enpro says the price dropped 7 cents at midnight, down to $1.819 a liter at most GTA stations. Coming up in 60 seconds, the latest check of traffic and weather together on the ones. 680 News Time, 4:40.
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1: 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Traffic and weather together on the ones. Tell us how it's looking out there, Ben Davey.
2: Well, just one vehicle issue that we're watching right now. Logan, that's the southbound 404 at Steeles. It's not causing any sort of volume delays, though. But according to MTO, we do have a stalled vehicle blocking the far right lane. So keep an eye open for that if you're on that southbound 404. North 404 looks great through York Region. North of Bloomington, we do have the far left lane taken out for some long-term bridge construction. That's in Aurora and not causing any volume delays at this time. Don Valley Parkway moving at the speed limit, both directions, northbound and southbound. Gardner Expressway also a smooth drive into and out of the downtown core. Now, we do have some construction that's going to wrap up at 5 o'clock this morning. In the meantime, the collectors are still closed on the westbound Gardner from west of Islington to Kipling. Northbound Kipling ramp to the westbound Gardner closed for construction until 5 o'clock this morning as well. Eastbound 403 ramp to the Toronto bound QEW, left lane construction, two right lanes blocked at Mavis. Eastbound Mavis ramp to the east 403 is closed, and you can't get on the eastbound 403 or the eastbound 401 from north or southbound here, Ontario. Those ramps are all still off limits. 427 moving well in front of the airport. No delays north to Vaughan or south to Etobicoke. Lots of construction still on the Toronto bound QEW. We have the left lane blocked at North Shore, two right lanes blocked at Fairview, and then eastbound QEW at Cawthra. Two right lanes are blocked. Watching to see if we see any volume build up through there as we head through the morning hours. So far, so good. Everybody's moving through there without issue. The north and south Cawthra ramps to the eastbound QEW are closed, however. And if you're on the westbound side of that, that is a smooth drive. All lanes are open. There are no delays at all. Westbound QEW at Guelph Line, three right lanes are blocked for construction still. There's no access from north or southbound Guelph Line or westbound Fairview. And checking the eastbound 401, we still have construction through Scarborough, approaching McCowan to approaching Nielsen in the collectors. Two right lanes are blocked. Can't get on the eastbound 401 from northbound Kennedy, north or southbound McCowan, or north or southbound Markham Road. Your next report in less than 10 minutes with your forecast. Here's Rob Haswell.
3: A clear night leads into a sunny morning on Sunday. A few more clouds by Sunday afternoon and a breezy northeast wind. Very comfortable, very mild high of around 22. Monday brings more clouds, but we stay fairly mild with a high of 22 degrees. Again, Sunday, some sun and 22.
1: Right now in downtown Toronto, it's 16 degrees under a clear sky. 680 News Time, 4:43. 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
1: It's 16 degrees in downtown Toronto right now under a clear sky. Good morning, I'm Logan Libiak. Here are the top stories this hour. One person is in custody following a deadly stabbing in the north end of the city last night. Police say they were called just before 8:30 to Steeles and Hilda, where a man suffering from stab wounds was found and pronounced dead on scene. And officials in Quebec are investigating what led a helicopter to crash some 50 kilometers southeast of Montreal Saturday. Officials say all four occupants were killed in the crash, and a spokesperson says it seems to have been a private aircraft. 680 News Time, 4:45. 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
8: The Blue Jays continued their final series of the season against the Cincinnati Reds on Saturday afternoon at Rogers Center. Treya Savage made his second start since returning from the injured list. He went two innings, allowing one earned run while striking out three, and the Jays' offense struggled yet again. They only managed one run on five hits as they fall to the Reds 5-1. They'll go for the series win on Sunday in game 162 at 3:07 on Sportsnet and 590 The Fan. Elsewhere on the diamond, the Rockies take care of the White Sox 9-6, and the

0: Guardians pick up an 11-5 win over the Royals to clinch top spot in the American League Central. Shifting gears to soccer, where there was no shortage of action as Toronto FC battled Nashville SC in their last of three straight matches away from BMO Field. Nashville wins it 2-0. Meanwhile, BMO Field was the site for Saturday's international friendly between Canada's men's national team and Chile. Jonathan David found the back of the net in the 12th minute to help power Canada past Chile 1-0. In Canadian Premier League action, Forge FC were out on the West Coast to take on Vancouver FC. The two sides played to a 1-1 draw. In the Northern Super League, AFC Toronto welcomed their provincial rival Ottawa Rapid FC to town on Saturday. Toronto gets the better of Ottawa 3-0. And in golf, Saturday was a double session at the President's Cup at Medina Country Club in Chicago. The American team won two of the four morning four-ball matches and halved another to pull within 3 points of the international team heading into the afternoon foursome session, where the two sides split the four matches, so the international side takes a three-point lead into Sunday's singles matches to close out the tournament. Sports at 15 and 45, past every hour or any time at sportsnet.ca.
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3: Howard, if I sign my termination papers on the spot, can I still change my mind later?
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5: Good morning. You're listening to 680 News Radio. I'm Dylan McGuire. U.S. President Donald Trump rejecting Iran's latest proposal to reopen the Strait of Hormuz on Saturday. Iran's top diplomat announced earlier last week that Tehran had submitted a fresh offer to the U.S. that would see the critical waterway reopen and negotiations resume between the two nations in exchange for the U.S. meeting several longstanding demands. Trump called the proposal unacceptable.
6: We're winning tremendously. We have total control of the Hormuz Strait. Massive amounts of oil are coming out of the Hormuz Strait. Last night we had 29 ships come out. They want to make a deal, and I think that's fine. I like making a deal too, but that deal would not be acceptable.
5: U.S. Secretary of State Marco Rubio struck a similar tone earlier last week, saying if there's going to be a deal with Iran, it's going to involve a lot of hard work over a period of time. Meanwhile, a rare meeting happened on the sidelines of the UN General Assembly. Karen Chamas from the Associated Press tells us more.
7: As the UN General Assembly rumbles on at the United Nations in New York, two unlikely parties have met on the sidelines. On Saturday, Germany and Russia's foreign ministers held what's believed to be the first such tete-a-tete since Russia's full-scale invasion of Ukraine in 2022. The meeting came amid rising tensions between the European Union and Russia. A German official says its foreign minister called on Russia to abandon what Germany calls escalation towards itself, Europe, and the NATO alliance. Russian Foreign Minister Sergei Lavrov went on to take the rostrum at the General Assembly, in which he defended his country's war in Ukraine and made digs at the West, including Germany. I'm Karen Chamas.
5: Back at home, a former New Brunswick premier has suggested there's enough political will for the creation of a single Atlantic Canada economy. Don Mitchell from the Canadian Press reports.
8: Frank McKenna made the comments as a group of well-known business leaders published a 181-page report yesterday making the case for broad economic transformation. The Atlantic Economic Panel says the four provinces could become one of the country's most prosperous regions if they leverage their abundant talent and resources as one economy. Also a former ambassador to the United States, McKenna says the premiers should indeed be motivated for change because they face ongoing provincial budget deficits and damage from the Canada-U.S. trade war. Don Mitchell, The Canadian Press.
5: Coming up next, we'll have traffic and weather, and
9: it's a beautiful September weekend, but at Canada's Wonderland,
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2: From the 680 Traffic Center, I'm Ben Davey.

0: well. From White's Road to Brock Road, you'll find the express lanes completely shut down. Collector's your only option through there for now. The ramp to Brock Road is also closed off the eastbound 401. Westbound 401, west of Westney, construction has three left lanes blocked. Approaching Brock Road to west of White's, the express lanes are closed. And there's long-term construction on the westbound 401, west of White's to west of Port Union, and the collector's far left lane taken out. Approaching Port Union, the transfers to the collectors are down to a single lane. From Morningside to approaching Nielsen and the express, there's left lane construction, and the ramp to Markham Road is down to a single lane as well. Construction on the westbound QEW at Guelph Line has three right lanes blocked. No access to the westbound QEW from north or southbound Guelph Line or westbound Fairview. Red Hill Valley Parkway closed northbound and southbound from Mud to Barton until Monday morning at 5 o'clock. Toronto bound QEW, construction at North Shore, left lane blocked, two right lanes blocked at Fairview. And on the eastbound QEW at Cawthra, you'll find construction blocking two right lanes. North and south Cawthra ramps to the eastbound QEW are also closed. Your next report coming up at 5:01. With your extended forecast, here's Rob Haswell.
1: Sunshine on the way for our Sunday morning, then a few more clouds for the afternoon. Breezy northeast wind at a high of 22. Cloudy on Monday, still around 22 for the high. Sunny skies on Tuesday gets us all the way up to 23, and showers return to the forecast by Wednesday. For our Sunday, lots of sunshine, high of 22.
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6: This is All News Radio. I'm Dylan McGuire. If you're one of the many people for whom fall is synonymous with Halloween, Canada's Wonderland is right there with you. 680's Momin Qureshi has more on how to get your scare on.
7: It's a beautiful fall day, but Grace Peacock with Canada's Wonderland says at Wonderland, it's already Halloween.
8: You should see the park. We've got pumpkins going out. We have a brand new display at the front of the park. Of course, we've got our mazes and our scare zones, and all the monsters are going to be ready.
7: During the day, it's tricks and treats for the kids, and when the sun goes down, it's time for Halloween haunt. While little kids are encouraged to wear costumes while the sun's up, she says when the sun goes down, the costumes should go away.
8: Halloween haunt, we ask our guests to keep their costumes and their makeup at home. We need to be able to tell the difference between our monsters and our guests for safety purposes. So let the monsters do the scaring.
7: There's also a conjuring exhibit for which you'll need an extra ticket. The Halloween festivities run every weekend at Wonderland until November 1st. Momin Qureshi, 680 News Radio.
6: U.S. voters will soon head to the polls to determine who will control their Senate and House of Representatives. Happening halfway through U.S. President Donald Trump's second term, the midterms are often considered a barometer of how people south of the border feel their leader is doing. And poll after poll shows Trump's approval rating is continuing to dip to historic lows. On the Big Story podcast, host Karen Ciolan is speaking with Aaron Parnas, a U.S.-based independent journalist and commentator, about what impact a Democrat-controlled Congress could have on the trade war.
9: This is the reality check that everyone needs to hear, even in America. If Democrats take the House and take the Senate, the best they can do is pass legislation that Trump will veto. They cannot do anything on their own, right? It cannot happen. They cannot stop the trade war. They cannot end the tariffs. They cannot do any of that. They can try, but it will not work. So the only thing that people in Canada or anywhere across the world should kind of find solace in is if you have a Democratic president in 2028, then all of this can change. But until then, the way that our country is set up is Trump has the power of the pen to veto anything coming out of Congress.
6: You can listen to the entire conversation on the Seeker app or wherever you get your podcasts. And it's now time for the weekly construction wrap-up, where 680's Jordan Kerr is taking a look at some of the new roadwork projects around the GTA.
10: On Don Mills, crews are getting ready to do Ontario Line Pier construction. It's for the elevated portion of the transit route, and once set up, Don Mills will be down to two lanes each way south of Eglinton until the end of November. On eastbound Kingston Road, there's daily single-lane construction between Eglinton and Guildwood Parkway. It's taking place from 6 a.m. to 5:30 p.m. until this upcoming Friday, October 2nd. On northbound University at Queen, it's down to a single lane for water main construction, but starting Monday, the construction zone will expand up to College. It's in place until spring of 2027. Also starting Monday is construction at Bayview and Post Road. The crews had already been in the southbound right lanes over the past few weeks, but as of Monday at 7 a.m., Bayview will be down to a single lane each way at Post Road until October 20th. Jordan Kerr, 680.

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1: Your weekend business report is coming right up.
2: I'm Chris McCusker. Karen Stintz has been named as managing director of the Transit Rail Association for Canadian Contractors, Maintainers, Operators, and Standards, known as TRACS. And the former Toronto City Councillor and chair of the TTC is ready for it.
3: The mission of TRACS, Transit and Rail, is to advance a national framework for passenger rail. And right now, we don't have that framework. There's a lot of framework for cargo, but there's no agreed upon national standard for passenger rail. It's for lots of reasons, but largely because there hasn't been a big investment in passenger rail like the way we are seeing today. And we've seen Metrolinx take a lead role in building passenger rail. Now we've got the Alto High Speed. There's also passenger rail investment in Alberta and in BC.
2: And you say the time is now.
3: Right now, as it stands, Canada's experience building passenger rail is 3 times that of our European counterparts. And so we've got to address that because we can't keep building passenger rail that is this expensive because ultimately it will constrain our ability to build more rail and it will also cause the public to lose faith in our ability to build transit on time and on budget.
2: But tariffs are a factor too.
3: Right now, we treat each transit project as a unique project. So it gets designed, there's consultants, they come in, they re-engineer, they redesign. That's not how it's done in Europe. In Europe, there's an understanding of, first principles, of design principles, and so you don't have to reinvent each project.
2: Karen Stintz is managing director at TRACS. And with your weekend business report, I'm Chris McCusker.
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1: Good morning. This is Sunday, September 27th. I'm Logan Libiak. Here's what's making news right now. A man is dead, a suspect is in custody, and Toronto police are investigating following a Saturday night stabbing in the city's north end. An airborne tragedy has claimed 4 lives in Quebec after a helicopter crashed south of Montreal yesterday, leaving all of the aircraft's occupants dead. After a beautiful start to the first weekend of fall, residents east of the city will be bracing for the potential of some wet weather with the effects of an early nor'easter coming to the region.
7: The Pedaling for Parkinson's Spinning Wheels Tour ends today in Toronto after 2 months of cycling across Canada.
8: This is year 4 of the event.
7: The final ride will be across the GTA.
9: The Blue Jays fall to the Reds at Rogers Centre. We'll recap a busy Saturday of soccer, and the international team takes a 3-point lead in the final day at the President's Cup. Sports at 15.
1: 680 News Time, 5:01, time for Rogers Xfinity Internet traffic and weather, together on the ones with Ben Davey.
10: Thank you, Logan, and good morning. A happy Sunday to one and all. It's a pretty good drive out there right now on our major GTA highways. This update is for CIBC. If you're traveling on the eastbound 401, we're still looking at some construction, but it's not causing any sort of volume delays. 2 right lanes blocked in Scarborough on that eastbound 401 approaching McCowan to approaching Nielsen, and then northbound Kennedy ramp to the eastbound 401 is closed, along with the north and south McCowan and north and south Markham Road ramps. Those are all off limits. Ramp to Markham Road closed off the eastbound 401 as well as the ramp to Nielsen. Now, we still have a full closure of the express lanes east of White's to approaching Brock Road, so you'll be forced into the collectors through there. The ramp to Brock Road is closed off the eastbound 401. Westbound 401 west of Westney, 3 left lanes are blocked. Approaching Brock Road to west of White's, the express lanes are closed. So, again, collectors only available through there for now. Westbound QEW at Guelph Line, line. Still waiting for construction to clear. Three right lanes are blocked. It's only the left lane getting through. The north and south Guelph line ramps to the westbound QEW are closed. Westbound Fair.

0: Ramp to the Niagara-bound QEW closed for construction as well. The Red Hill Valley Parkway is closed northbound and southbound between Mudd and Barton. That reopens at 5 a.m. tomorrow, Monday. Toronto-bound QEW with construction at North Shore, left lane blocked, two right lanes blocked at Fairview, and then two right lanes are blocked at Cawthra on the eastbound QEW. That has been a bit of a slow spot over the last number of days. Right now, looks pretty good, though, because volume is light. We're not seeing any slowdown through there, and all lanes are open on the westbound QEW through that stretch. We had been seeing some construction through there recently as well. Eastbound 403, ramp to the Toronto-bound QEW, left lane construction and two right lanes blocked at Mavis. The collectors have reopened to the westbound Gardner. They were shut down from west of Islington to Kipling. That has concluded for the morning. Northbound Kipling ramp to the westbound Gardner has also reopened following overnight construction. 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Your next report in less than 10 minutes with your forecast. Here's Rob Haswell.
1: Clear skies overnight lead us into a sunny start to our Sunday. Just a few more clouds on the way for Sunday afternoon. A little breezier as well with a northeast wind averaging around 15 to 20 kilometers per hour and gusting upwards of 30 to 40 kilometers per hour at times. Sunday's high comes in at 22 degrees.
2: Right now in downtown Toronto, it's 16 degrees under a clear sky. 680 News Time, 503. Toronto police say a man is in custody following a deadly stabbing near Centrepoint Mall last night. Police say they were called to the area of Steeles and Hilda Avenues just before 8:30 for reports of a stabbing. Once on scene, officers found a man who had been stabbed. He was pronounced dead on scene. Police say one suspect was also arrested on scene, though details of their identity, as well as the identity of the man killed, are unknown at this time. The investigation is ongoing, and police are asking anyone with information to contact them. Four people are dead following a helicopter crash some 50 kilometers southeast of Montreal. The crash happened in the town of Saint Brigid de Berville Saturday afternoon. John Kennedy from the Canadian Press has more.
3: Quebec Provincial Police were called to the scene around 2:30 p.m. and found the aircraft engulfed in flames. Police say the helicopter appears to have been privately owned, while the Transportation Safety Board of Canada has sent investigators to determine what went wrong.
2: The four occupants of the helicopter were all pronounced dead on scene. Investigators haven't identified the victims of the crash as of yet. Looking stateside now, where the East Coast is being hit by torrential rain, high winds, and flood warnings. The extreme weather affecting millions of Americans comes courtesy of a rare early season nor'easter. ABC's Marcus Moore reports.
4: Waves of 16 feet or more reported off the Jersey Shore and southern New England. Parts in New Jersey and New York under a state of emergency. New York Governor Kathy Hochul urging people to be vigilant.
5: Anyone who goes in or near the water this weekend is literally gambling with their life.
4: Tourists in New York City navigating the weather as well.
6: Kind of changed our plans, but we're making the best of it.
4: Farther south along the Jersey Shore, the streets of Seabright, New Jersey flooded.
2: New York Mayor Zoran Mamdani has said the worst of the flooding is expected this morning. The eastern parts of the GTA could be feeling the effects of the storm, with the potential for some showers in the forecast late tonight. For its fourth year, the Pedaling for Parkinson's Spinning Wheels Tour is making its way through the GTA today. 680's Kate Hayes has more on the ride for a good cause.
7: It started in BC in early August. Now the Spinning Wheels Tour concludes today with cyclists starting in Hamilton and making their way to Toronto. Lloyd Taylor, co-chair of the Spinning Wheels Tour, says the money raised goes directly to programs and services to help Canadians living with Parkinson's disease.
8: We're fortunate enough to have grassroots partners across the country. Our funds don't go towards research. They all go towards making life better today for people living with the disease.
7: This year, the tour surpassed its goal of $200,000 raised, and over the past 4 years, they've raised over $500,000.
8: Seeing people out, seeing people support us, hearing our message, whether they're touched by Parkinson's or not, the support is the greatest thing people can give us.
7: You can find out more about the ride in Parkinson's disease at spinningwheelstour.ca. Kate Hayes, 680 News Radio.
2: 680 News Time, 506. You probably won't find it in a lost and found, but police in Waterloo are asking the public for help in locating a missing gun magazine. Police say on Saturday, an on-duty officer's magazine was lost from their ballistic vest while loaded. Officials say the magazine is believed to be in either Woolwich or Wellesley Township. A picture can be found on the Waterloo Police

0: X account. Anyone with information is being asked to reach out. Foreign Affairs Minister Anita Anand put Canadian autonomy at the forefront of the country's address Saturday to the United Nations General Assembly. Anand's speech echoes Prime Minister Mark Carney's quest for middle powers to work together by forging deeper ties. She says that involves collaboration in strategic fields such as emerging technologies, critical minerals, defense production, and energy.
1: And we will lead other middle powers to act collectively and decisively because middle powers are playing a key role in building the framework for the new international order, which is being established as we speak.
0: Anand also says Canada is ready to work with whoever UN members elect as their next Secretary General, regardless of gender, after the Trudeau government had called for a woman to lead the organization. 680 News Time, 5:08. Toronto FC were in Music City Saturday on taking on Nashville SC in their last of three straight matches away from BMO Field. 680's Luke Shields reports.
2: Toronto FC hit the road to Music City to run with Nashville SC on Saturday. The Reds entered Saturday's match just 4 points out of the Eastern Conference playoff picture and were looking to move up the standings against the Nashville side, who sits atop the Eastern Conference. It didn't take long for Nashville to open the scoring as they found the back of the net in the 16th minute to take a 1-0 lead, and they go on to add another just before halftime, and they never looked back. The Reds were only able to muster three shots on target to Nashville's 11, and none of those three TFC shots found the back of the net as Nashville wins it 2-0. Next up for TFC, a home date with CF Montreal on Saturday, October 10th. Luke Shields, 680 News Radio.
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0: Now the News Radio Toronto gas price update. Enpro says the price dropped 7 cents at midnight, down to $1.81.9 a liter at most GTA stations. 680 News Time 5:10 coming up in 60 seconds. 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
0: 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How are we looking out there, Ben Davey?
8: It is an excellent start to your Sunday morning, Logan. This update is for the Big Apple, and other than construction, there's really nothing to be of concern on your early morning travels. We do still have road work happening through Scarborough on the eastbound 401. So approaching McCowan to approaching Nielsen and the collectors, two right lanes are blocked. No access to the eastbound 401 from northbound Kennedy, north or southbound McCowan, or north or southbound Markham Road. Also, the ramps to Markham Road and Nielsen are closed. Express lanes still completely closed from east of White's to approaching Brock Road. I'm sure they will reopen those very soon. The ramp to Brock Road is still closed off the eastbound 401 as well. You can't get on the eastbound 401 or the eastbound 403 from north or southbound here, Ontario. All of those ramps still under construction this morning. If you're traveling on the westbound 401 west of West, the three left lanes are still blocked, and approaching Brock Road to west of White's, the express are closed through there as well. Heavy construction on the westbound QEW at Guelph Line, three right lanes blocked with road work. North and south Guelph Line ramps to the westbound QEW are closed, and the westbound Fairview ramp to the Niagara-bound QEW closed.

0: as well. Toronto bound, left lane blocked at North Shore, two right lanes blocked at Fairview. And then eastbound QEW at Cawthra has two right lanes blocked with construction. I'm checking that frequently to see if we see any delay there. Typically during a weekday morning, that's one of the first spots that really start to fill in, but it is Sunday morning, so far so good on that eastbound QEW through Dixie, despite that construction. Gardner Expressway looks good into and out of the downtown, and it's a collision-free drive, volume very light on the Don Valley Parkway, both directions. The Big Apple is so much more than a great rest stop with fun, free activities like mini putt, a children's carousel, petting zoo, and more. The Big Apple, exit 497 off the 401 or thebigapple.ca. Your next report in less than 10 minutes with your forecast. Here's Rob Haswell.
1: Sunny skies on the way for our Sunday morning with a few afternoon clouds. Breezy northeast wind throughout the day with the occasional wind gust upwards of 35 to 40 kilometers per hour. Likely a high of around 22 Sunday afternoon. We'll get to 22 again on Monday under cloudy skies. Again, for our Sunday, lots of sun, high of 22.
2: Right now in downtown Toronto, it's 15 degrees under a clear sky. If you missed the top of the hour, don't worry. In 60 seconds, we'll recap the top stories this hour and take a look at sports.
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2: It's 15 degrees in downtown Toronto right now under a clear sky. Good morning. I'm Logan Lidiak. Here are the top stories this hour. A deadly stabbing Saturday night near Centrepointe Mall has Toronto police investigating this morning. Police say they arrested one suspect on scene of the stabbing, which took place in the area of Steeles and Hilda Avenues just before 8:30 last night. The country's Transportation Safety Board is investigating after a helicopter crashed and caught fire southeast of Montreal Saturday. Provincial police in Quebec say all four occupants of the aircraft were killed. And as officials across America's East Coast scramble to respond to intense flooding and storm winds, which have tore through the region this weekend, residents in the eastern GTA are preparing for the possibility the effects of the storm bring some wet weather with them tonight. 680 News Time, 5:15. Now time for sports.

0: ribs after yesterday's 5-1 loss. And Andrés Giménez RBI groundout in the seventh was all for the Jays offense, while Treya Savage gets saddled with the loss in an intentionally abbreviated start that saw him go just two innings, allowing one run on two hits. 42-year-old Max Scherzer gets the Sunday start on short rest in what could be his final major league appearance. First pitch flies at 3:07 on Sportsnet and Sportsnet 590 The Fan. To the pitch, there was lots of Canadian content on the Saturday schedule, including Toronto FC, who were trying to inch closer to the final playoff spot in Major League Soccer's Eastern Conference as they took on Nashville SC on the road, but it wasn't meant to be, as Nashville wins it 2-0. Meanwhile, over at BMO Field, Canada's men's national team took on Chile in an international friendly. Jonathan David's goal in the 12th minute lifts Canada past Chile 1-0. Canadian Premier League, Forge FC ran with Vancouver FC in the Pacific Northwest. The match ended in a 1-1 draw. In the Northern Super League, AFC Toronto blanks Ottawa Rapid FC 3-0 on home turf. President's Cup Golf, Saturday was a day three double session from Medina Country Club in Illinois. Team USA got the better of the international side 2.5 points to 1.5 in the morning four-ball session before the two sides split the afternoon foursome session 2-2, so the internationals lead the Americans by 3 heading into Sunday's singles matches. And on the ice, lots of NHL preseason play on the Saturday schedule. The Canucks come from behind to beat the Kraken 4-3, and the Oilers burn the Flames 4-1. Sports at 15 and 45, past every hour or anytime at sportsnet.ca.
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4: Good morning. You're listening to 680 News Radio. I'm Dylan McGuire. U.S. President Donald Trump is rejecting Iran's proposal to reopen the Strait of Hormuz. Donna Warder from the Associated Press reports.
5: President Donald Trump told reporters Saturday he's rejecting Iran's proposal to reopen the Strait of Hormuz within a week and resume talks on its nuclear program if the U.S. were to lift its naval blockage of Iranian ports, waive sanctions on Iranian oil sales, and observe a ceasefire that would include Lebanon.
6: They want to make a deal, and I think that's fine. I like making a deal too, but that deal would not be acceptable.
5: Iran effectively closed the strait after the U.S. and Israel attacked Iran in late February. The number of ships passing through has dropped significantly because of Iranian threats and attacks on vessels in the waterway. Donna Warder, Washington.
4: Well, there's a little more than 3 weeks until Alberta votes on a handful of immigration questions in its referendum. Diana Musina from the Canadian Press brings us the story.
7: Five questions focus on whether the province should take more control over who is allowed to arrive and what access newcomers should have to core services. Some have criticized the questions as being anti-immigrant or scapegoating newcomers for problems facing Albertans. Alberta's Immigration Minister Joseph Skou says his government is looking for a mandate to stabilize immigration into the province and balance the costs of non-permanent residents. Diana Musina, The Canadian Press.
4: Meanwhile, Alberta's unlikeliest duo is teaming up to make their case to the province ahead of the October 19th referendum about separation. Former Premiers Rachel Notley and Jason Kenney from opposite sides of the political aisle have joined forces with the Canadian Chamber of Commerce to put forward their campaign, Alberta and Canada Stronger Together, to Albertans. On the Big Story podcast, host Karen Seolin speaks with Kenney about whether or not he received backlash for teaming up with a former opponent.
8: I'll be honest, I got a lot of stick when the announcement was made that Rachel and I were co-chairing this venture. How dare you and your sell out and so forth. My approach here is all along is that we, the pro-national unity side, need different messages for different people. I mean, at the end of the day, it's one common message, which is get out and vote for national unity. But, you know, the argument for, let's say, a new Canadian who's just recently become a citizen, they don't understand what the hell is going on here. I want them to understand that these clowns in the separatist camp want to revoke citizenship if we separate from anybody not born in the province.
4: 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Coming up, traffic and weather together, and
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4: From the 680 Traffic Center, I'm Ben Davey. This update is brought to you by the Fall Home Show. No complaints so far. The Sunday morning drive is excellent. Road conditions in great shape and volume is very light everywhere we look across the GTA. Still some construction getting cleared away. If you are on the westbound QEW, 3 right lanes are still blocked at Guelph Line. And the north and south Guelph Line and the westbound Fairview ramps to the westbound Niagara-bound QEW closed also. The Red Hill Valley Parkway is closed both directions through Hamilton from Mudd to Barton. That's the main highway that connects the QEW and the Lincoln Alexander Parkway. So keep that in mind if that's part of your travel plans today. Toronto bound QEW at North Shore, left lane construction, 2 right lanes blocked at Fairview. Eastbound QEW at Cawthra, we still have 2 right lanes blocked. And the north and south Cawthra ramps to the eastbound QEW are closed as well. No issues on the 427 either direction. It's a smooth drive between Etobicoke and Vaughan. If you're on the eastbound 403, you'll find the ramp to the Toronto bound QEW with left lane construction, 2 right lanes blocked at Mavis. You can't get on the East 403 from eastbound Mavis. And from north and southbound here, Ontario, no access to the eastbound 403 or the eastbound 401. 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With your extended forecast, here's Rob Haswell.
5: Sunny to start our Sunday with a few more clouds by the afternoon. Breezy northeast wind, high of 22. Cloudy on Monday, 22 for the high. Sunshine returns on Tuesday with a high of 23. And then showers return to the forecast on Wednesday. Again, for our Sunday, quite a bit of sunshine, high of 22 degrees.
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10: You're listening to All News Radio. I'm Dylan McGuire. There's renewed hope in Leafland as we're just days away from the puck dropping on the regular season. 680's Alex Ixero has more.
11: Following a brief preseason, the NHL regular season kicks off Tuesday night, and that's when the Maple Leafs play the first of 84, hosting the Montreal Canadiens. Most of the talk at training camp revolved around the rookie Gavin McKenna, who put in an excellent preseason effort Wednesday against the Sens. Sportsnet's Nick Kyprios.
12: Not just the skating skill, the ability, the edge work, you know, the tight situations to have separation speed, but the way he thinks the game, the way he's got lateral movement where you don't know whether he's going left or right, and he can keep 5 other opponents guessing on it.
11: And McKenna will start the season on a line with William Nylander and John Tavares. Instead of their usual training camp bonding trip in Muskoka, the Leafs did something different this fall, spending a couple of days in Arizona with the regular season right around the corner. Alex Ixero, 680 News Radio.
10: Meanwhile, the CFL matchup between the BC Lions and Saskatchewan Roughriders in Vancouver on Friday had some political star power in attendance. BC Conservative leader Lauren Dirksen met with Saskatchewan Premier Scott Moe and former BC Premier Christy Clark at the game. Dirksen

0: who is facing off against BC New Democrat leader David Eby in the October 24th provincial snap election, says it was good to build relationships and glean political advice, even if it's hard to hear conversations with the crowd noise.
1: I'm certainly listening to anybody that has advice on, how I might be able to change government in this province, right? But the reality is that, an opportunity to sit with a past premier and a current premier and just have conversation and build relationships, I think that's a huge advantage.
0: Dirksen also says the Conservatives are ready for the campaign and will be making platform announcements in the coming weeks. And if the start of fall immediately puts you in a Halloween mood, Canada's Wonderland is celebrating more than a month ahead of time with you. 680's Moment Qureshi took advantage of the daylight to head on over before it got too spooky.
2: He did the mash.
3: He did the monster mash.
2: The monster mash.
4: It may be late September, but Grace Peacock with Canada's Wonderland tells me inside the theme park, it's already spooky season.
5: This weekend, we have Halloween Haunt and Tricks and Treats returning.
4: During the day, there's Tricks and Treats for all the little ghouls and goblins.
5: This takes place in our two kids' areas, live entertainment with the Peanuts Gang. We have clown programming, magicians. Kids can wear costumes. We have costume parades for them and trick-or-treating adventures as well.
4: And then when the sun goes down, the undead of Halloween Haunt come alive.
5: 7 scare zones, 6 mazes, all kinds of night rides, all the roller coasters are open.
4: Halloween Haunt runs until November 1st. Have a spooky time. Moment Qureshi, 680 News Radio.
0: Your weekend business report is next.
6: Hours after the CEOs of OpenAI and Anthropic appeared before the UN Security Council to urge world leaders to work together on AI, came the revelation that an OpenAI agent had hacked an Australian government website. The incident occurred in June. OpenAI detected it in August, and the government was told last week. Australia's Prime Minister says leaders need to make sure that systems and protocols are put in place to secure safer use of AI. At this week's climate meetings in New York, execs at Microsoft and Google have tried countering criticism of the rapid expansion of data centers. They discuss steps they're taking to shield consumers from the cost of new facilities, backing the workforce, and highlighting efforts related to water usage. Underscoring the growing ties between pharmacy and technology, Iambic Therapeutics, a clinical-stage life sciences firm that counts NVIDIA as a shareholder, has filed for a U.S. initial public offering of stock, plans to use the funds raised from the IPO to advance 3 early-stage cancer drugs. Iambic is currently working with AbbVie on treatments for illnesses across immunology, neuroscience, and oncology. On the road, electricity meets ultra-luxury. Bentley has unveiled its first fully electric vehicle, a luxury SUV with pure merino wool trim, as the brand chases demand for EVs among the rich. The Torqal EV, which Bentley says goes 0 to 60 in 2.9 seconds and runs 375 miles on a single charge, will start at the UK equivalent of $230,000 when the ride becomes available next year. Andrew O'Day, Bloomberg Radio.
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0: Good morning. This is Sunday, September 27th. I'm Logan Libiak. Here's what's making news right now. A man is dead and Toronto police have made an arrest following a stabbing last night near Centrepoint Mall. 4 people are dead and the Transportation Safety Board of Canada is investigating after a helicopter in Quebec went down some 50 kilometers southeast of

0: Montreal on Saturday. It could be a wet night across part of the region with the effects of a nor'easter that's brought flooding and intense winds to the east coast of the U.S., expected to descend on the eastern GTA.
1: One last ride for hundreds of cyclists.
2: Our goal for this year was $200,000. 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
1: It's the final day of the Pedaling for Parkinson's Spinning Wheels Tour.
3: The Blue Jays bats go quiet in a loss to the Reds at Rogers Center. Lots of Saturday soccer action to tell you about, and we'll recap a day three double session at the President's Cup. Sports at 45.
0: 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Here's Ben Davey.
4: Very pleasant drive this morning across the GTA on this early start to your Sunday morning. And it's not often we use the word pleasant to describe Toronto traffic. This update for Mercedes-Benz Durham. But it looks really good out there right now. I don't see anything that's going to cause you a problem at all on any of our major highways. Construction is cleared on the westbound 401 west of Westney. We had three left lanes blocked. They have finished that up for the morning, so all lanes are open. Now, we still have the express lanes closed on the westbound 401 approaching Brock Road to west of White. So you will be restricted to the collectors through there for now, although it appears that they are probably starting to clear away some of the cones. I'm starting to see a little bit of movement there, so they could be reopening those express lanes anytime if they haven't already. On the eastbound side, we can say that the express lanes are still shut down from east of White to approaching Brock Road, so you will use the collectors through there, but volume very light, so there's no delay at all. The ramp to Brock Road closed off the eastbound 401 as well. Across Scarborough, we still have construction on the eastbound 401 approaching McCowan to approaching Nielsen and the collectors. Two right lanes blocked. All express lanes are open. No access to the eastbound 401 yet from northbound Kennedy, north or southbound McCowan, or north or southbound Markham Road. And the ramps to Markham Road and Nielsen are still off limits. North and southbound here, Ontario, ramps to the eastbound 401 and the eastbound 403 are both closed. Those should be reopening shortly. I'm sure of that. Eastbound 403 ramp to the Toronto Bank QEW has left lane construction. At Mavis, you got two right lanes blocked on the eastbound 403. Eastbound Mavis ramp to the eastbound 403 closed. And if you're traveling on the eastbound QEW, we do have construction at Cawthra. Again, this morning, two right lanes are blocked. I'm checking quickly to see if there's any delay there. No, there isn't. It's moving very well. Volume is light on that QEW as you make your way towards the Gardner and the 427. The north and south Cawthra ramps to the eastbound QEW are still closed, however. And so far, we still have construction on the westbound side of the QEW at Guelph Line. Three right lanes are blocked, but no delays through there at this time. The September sales event at Mercedes-Benz Durham is on now. 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Your next report in less than 10 minutes with your forecast, Rob Haswell.
5: Clear skies overnight with a low of 11, then sunshine to start our Sunday with just a few clouds in the afternoon. Breezy northeast wind, but still a very mild high. Should get to an afternoon high of 22 degrees.
0: Right now in downtown Toronto, it's 15 degrees under a clear sky. 680 News Time, 533. Toronto police say they've made an arrest after a man was killed in a North End stabbing last night. Investigators say they were called just before 8:30 to the area of Steeles and Hilda Avenues near Centerpoint Mall. Police say a man suffering from stab wounds was found on scene where he was pronounced dead. The suspect was also arrested on scene. The age and gender of that suspect are unknown at this time. Police say the investigation is ongoing and anyone with information is being asked to reach out. Quebec provincial police say four people have died in a helicopter crash in Saint-Brigid-de-Berville. Naira Ahmed from the Canadian Press has more.
6: Police say officers were called to the scene about 50 kilometers southeast of Montreal at around 2:30 p.m. on Saturday. They found the crashed aircraft on fire and later discovered the bodies of the four occupants who were declared dead at the scene. Police say the helicopter seems to have been a private aircraft, and the Transportation Safety Board of Canada has sent investigators to the scene. Police have not yet identified the victims nor the cause of the crash. Naira Ahmed, The Canadian Press.
0: 680 News Time, 535. The eastern part of the GTA is bracing for the possibility of some wet weather later tonight, thanks to a storm moving along the east coast of the U.S. States including New York, New Jersey, and Massachusetts have all been hit by intense rain and winds that have brought flood warnings, thanks to an early season nor'easter. ABC's Sharifa Jackson has more from the flooded streets of Atlantic City, New Jersey.
7: Where I'm standing here on the sidewalk is about ankle deep. If I were to go into the street, it's even more than that. But this street is impassable now, and we have trash cans floating in the water down. So you know when you start to see that, we have a bit of water in the

0: street. So we knew this was going to potentially happen. Now we are seeing this at this point.
1: States of emergency have been declared in parts of both New York and New Jersey. One person has been killed and four people, including children, were injured as winds toppled trees along the coast. The Pedaling for Parkinson's Spinning Wheels Tour ends today in Toronto after 2 months of cycling across Canada. 680's Kate Hayes reports.
2: The tour began 2 months ago in BC and has made its way across Canada.
3: The event started back in 2022. This is the fourth running of the event. We have one more ride from Hamilton into Toronto to cross the finish line.
2: Lloyd Taylor, co-chair of the Spinning Wheels Tour, says the money raised goes to supporting partner charities to help Canadians living with Parkinson's disease.
3: Our goal for this year was $200,000. We've just passed the goal, and over the last 4 years, we've raised over $500,000.
2: Lloyd says it's difficult for people living with Parkinson's to get out and show the disease to the public.
3: Something about the disease that causes people to stay home and keep it a secret. So it's important for people to know when they see these riders. It's taken a lot of courage to get on a bike.
2: The ride is making stops in Burlington, Oakville, and Port Credit. More information can be found at spinningwheelstour.ca. Kate Hayes, 680 News Radio.
1: 680 News Time, 5:37. You might be able to see some Canadian soccer stars in the GTA today with the men's national team back on home soil. Members of the squad will be in Brampton today, where six of the city's soccer fields are set to be named after them to recognize their connection to the city. Kyle Larin, Tejon Buchanan, Jonathan Osorio, Liam Miller, Promise David, and Jaden Nelson will all be in attendance for the ceremony honoring them. Then following the ceremony, the day continues at City Hall, where Mayor Patrick Brown will present Brampton native Kyle Larin with the Key to the City. The naming ceremony is set for 4:30 this afternoon, while the Key to the City ceremony is expected to get going around 6 p.m. With Election Day in the city now less than a month away, the race for Toronto's mayor's chair is heating up. Incumbent Mayor Olivia Chow was at the Chinese Cultural Center of Greater Toronto in Scarborough yesterday, pitching her bid for another term.
4: We could choose leaders who will starve our public spaces, cut and burn and slash our services like the bad old days. Thus, divide us instead of bringing us together. We've been there, done that. We're not going backwards.
1: Chow also reiterated her plan to cap TTC fares at 10 trips per week, down from the current cap of 47 trips in a month. Meanwhile, Chow's top competition candidate Brad Bradford continued to question her spending of the city's budget Saturday, something Chow says she's always been transparent about. And BMO Field was the site of a homecoming as an international friendly between Canada's men's national team and Chile took place last night. 680's Luke Shields recaps the game.
5: After a very successful run at this summer's FIFA World Cup in North America, Canada's men's national team returned to action on Saturday as they ran with Chile in an international friendly at BMO Field. The match was the Red and White's first since their 3-0 loss to Morocco in the round of 16 at the World Cup in July. Jonathan David brought the Canadian fans to their feet in the early going with the match's opening goal in the 12th minute. The match featured some chippy moments as a pair of Chilean players were shown red cards, and that proved to be too much to overcome on this night. The Jonathan David goal would stand up as the winner as the red and white knock off Chile 1-0 on home turf. Next up for the men's national team is a friendly with Peru in Quebec next Saturday. Luke Shields, 680 News Radio.
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6: 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Are you?
1: 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Enpro says the price dropped 7 cents at midnight, down to $1.81.9 cents a liter at most GTA stations. The latest check of traffic and weather together on the ones coming your way in 60 seconds. 680 News Time, 5:40.
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3: 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Time for Rogers Xfinity Internet. Traffic and weather together on the ones. It's my last show of the morning, so please tell me I've got an empty westbound 401, Ben Davey.
4: Westbound 401, I think you're going to be okay, especially from where we are right here in Toronto, in Midtown. This update is for the Home Depot. All right, we'll start with the westbound 401. Approaching Brock Road to west of White's, the express lanes are closed. Other than that, you're in pretty good shape across the top of the city. It's just long-term construction west of White's to west of Port Union. Approaching Port Union, the transfers to the collectors are down to a single lane. Morningside to approaching Nielsen and the Express, left lane blocked. Ramp to Markham Road, a single lane construction. That's all long-term road work, but nothing west of there, Logan, so you should be just fine. Eastbound 401 on ramp, still closed from north and south near Ontario, northbound Kennedy, north and south McCowan, north and south Markham Road. Those should all be reopening shortly. Approaching McCowan to approaching Nielsen and the collectors, two right lanes blocked. The ramp to Markham Road and the ramp to Nielsen Road, both still closed. And we have the express lanes closed east of White's to approaching Brock Road. No problems on the Gardner Expressway either direction. Don Valley Parkway moving at the posted speed limit into and out of the downtown. If you're on the westbound QEW, you still have three right lanes blocked at Guelph Line. They'll be clearing that shortly. In the meantime, traffic's slowing through there, but it's not backed up at all. North and south bound Guelph Line ramps to the westbound QEW closed. The westbound Fairview ramp to the Niagara-bound QEW closed as well. In Hamilton, keep in mind Red Hill Valley Parkway closed northbound and southbound from Mudd to Barton. That's the main highway that connects the QEW to the Lincoln-Alexander Parkway. That reopens Monday, tomorrow morning at 5 a.m. Toronto-bound QEW at North Shore, left lane blocked. Two right lanes blocked at Fairview. And then at Cawthra on the eastbound QEW, you have construction blocking two right lanes, and there's no access to the Toronto-bound QEW from north or southbound Cawthra either. 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Only until October 7th. Your next report coming up in less than 10 minutes with your forecast. Here's Rob Haswell.
5: A clear night leads into a sunny morning on Sunday. A few more clouds by Sunday afternoon and a breezy northeast wind. Very comfortable, very mild high of around 22. Monday brings more clouds, but we stay fairly mild with a high of 22 degrees. Again, Sunday, some sun and 22.
3: Right now in downtown Toronto, it's 15 degrees under a clear sky. 680 News Time, 5:43. A recap of the top stories this hour. And sports is 60 seconds away.
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3: It's 15 degrees in downtown Toronto right now under a clear sky. Good morning, I'm Logan Libiak. Here are the top stories this hour. One person is in custody following a deadly stabbing in the north end of the city last night. Police say they were called just before 8:30 to Steeles and Hilda, where a man suffering from stab wounds was found and pronounced dead on scene. And officials in Quebec are investigating what led a helicopter to crash some 50 kilometers southeast of Montreal Saturday. Officials say all four occupants were killed in the crash, and a spokesperson says it seems to have been a private aircraft. 680 News Time, 5:45. 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
10: The Blue Jays continued their final series of the season against the Cincinnati Reds on Saturday afternoon at Rogers Centre. Treya Savage made his second start since returning from the injured list. He went

0: two innings, allowing one earned run while striking out three, and the Jays offense struggled yet again. They only managed one run on five hits as they fall to the Reds 5-1. They'll go for the series win on Sunday in game 162 at 3:07 on Sportsnet and 590 The Fan. Elsewhere on the diamond, the Rockies take care of the White Sox 9-6, and the Guardians pick up an 11-5 win over the Royals to clinch top spot in the American League Central. Shifting gears to soccer, where there was no shortage of action as Toronto FC battled Nashville SC in their last of three straight matches away from BMO Field. Nashville wins it 2-0. Meanwhile, BMO Field was the site for Saturday's international friendly between Canada's men's national team and Chile. Jonathan David found the back of the net in the 12th minute to help power Canada pass Chile 1-0. In Canadian Premier League action, Forge FC were out on the West Coast to take on Vancouver FC. The two sides played to a 1-1 draw. In the Northern Super League, AFC Toronto welcomed their provincial rival Ottawa Rapid FC to town on Saturday. Toronto gets the better of Ottawa 3-0. And in golf, Saturday was a double session at the President's Cup at Medina Country Club in Chicago. The American team won two of the four morning four-ball matches and halved another to pull within 3 points of the international team heading into the afternoon foursome session, where the two sides split the four matches, so the international side takes a 3-point lead into Sunday's singles matches to close out the tournament. Sports at 15 and 45, past every hour or any time at sportsnet.ca.
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3: Good morning. You're listening to 680 News Radio. I'm Dylan McGuire. U.S. President Donald Trump rejecting Iran's latest proposal to reopen the Strait of Hormuz on Saturday. Iran's top diplomat announced earlier last week that Tehran had submitted a fresh offer to the U.S. that would see the critical waterway reopen and negotiations resume between the two nations in exchange for the U.S. meeting several longstanding demands. Trump called the proposal unacceptable.
4: We're winning tremendously. We have total control of the Hormuz Strait. Massive amounts of oil are coming out of the Hormuz Strait. Last night we had 29 ships come out. They want to make a deal, and I think that's fine. I like making a deal too, but that deal would not be acceptable.
3: U.S. Secretary of State Marco Rubio struck a similar tone earlier last week, saying if there's going to be a deal with Iran, it's going to involve a lot of hard work over a period of time. Meanwhile, a rare meeting happened on the sidelines of the U.N. General Assembly. Karen Chamas from the Associated Press tells us more.
5: As the UN General Assembly rumbles on at the United Nations in New York, two unlikely parties have met on the sidelines. On Saturday, Germany and Russia's foreign ministers held what's believed to be the first such tete-a-tete since Russia's full-scale invasion of Ukraine in 2022. The meeting came amid rising tensions between the European Union and Russia. A German official says its foreign minister called on Russia to abandon what Germany calls escalation towards itself, Europe, and the NATO alliance. Russian Foreign Minister Sergei Lavrov went on to take the rostrum at the General Assembly, in which he defended his country's war in Ukraine and made digs at the West, including Germany. I'm Karen Chamas.
3: Back at home, a former New Brunswick premier has suggested there's enough political will for the creation of a single Atlantic Canada economy. Don Mitchell from the Canadian Press reports.
6: Frank McKenna made the comments as a group of well-known business leaders published a 181-page report yesterday making the case for broad economic transformation. The Atlantic Economic Panel says the four provinces could become one of the country's most prosperous regions if they leverage their abundant talent and resources as one economy. Also a former ambassador to the United States, McKenna says the premiers should indeed be motivated for change because they face ongoing provincial budget deficits and damage from the Canada-U.S. trade war. Don Mitchell, The Canadian Press.
3: Coming up next, we'll have traffic and weather, and
7: it's a beautiful September weekend, but at Canada's Wonderland,
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2: 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Excellent drive on the 401, both directions across Toronto. If you're westbound, the express lanes are still closed approaching Brock Road to west of White's. It's not causing any sort of volume delays, though. And it's a smooth drive with all lanes open across the top of the city, past the airport out to Mississauga and Milton. You're in excellent shape. There is no access to the eastbound 401 from north or southbound here, Ontario. You also can't get on the east 403 from north or south here, Ontario, yet either of those on-ramps are all still shut down for

0: This two right lanes are blocked, and there's no access to the eastbound 403 from eastbound Mavis or north or southbound here, Ontario. 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Stefano up is next at 6:01 with your extended forecast once again. Now, here's Rob Haswell.
1: Sunshine on the way for our Sunday morning. Then a few more clouds for the afternoon. Breezy northeast wind at a high of 22. Cloudy on Monday, still around 22 for the high. Sunny skies on Tuesday gets us all the way up to 23, and showers return to the forecast by Wednesday. For our Sunday, lots of sunshine, high of 22.
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5: This is All News Radio. I'm Dylan McGuire. If you're one of the many people for whom fall is synonymous with Halloween, Canada's Wonderland is right there with you. 680's Momin Qureshi has more on how to get your scare on.
6: It's a beautiful fall day, but Grace Peacock with Canada's Wonderland says at Wonderland, it's already Halloween.
7: You should see the park. We've got pumpkins going out. We have a brand new display at the front of the park. Of course, we've got our mazes and our scare zones, and all the monsters are going to be ready.
6: During the day, it's tricks and treats for the kids, and when the sun goes down, it's time for Halloween haunt. While little kids are encouraged to wear costumes while the sun's up, she says when the sun goes down, the costumes should go away.
7: Halloween haunt, we ask our guests to keep their costumes and their makeup at home. We need to be able to tell the difference between our monsters and our guests for safety purposes. So let the monsters do the scaring.
6: There's also a conjuring exhibit for which you'll need an extra ticket. The Halloween festivities run every weekend at Wonderland until November 1st. Momin Qureshi, 680 News Radio.
5: U.S. voters will soon head to the polls to determine who will control their Senate and House of Representatives. Happening halfway through U.S. President Donald Trump's second term, the midterms are often considered a barometer of how people south of the border feel their leader is doing. And poll after poll shows Trump's approval rating is continuing to dip to historic lows. On the Big Story podcast, host Karen Ciolan is speaking with Aaron Parnas, a U.S.-based independent journalist and commentator, about what impact a Democrat-controlled Congress could have on the trade war.
8: This is the reality check that everyone needs to hear, even in America. If Democrats take the House and take the Senate, the best they can do is pass legislation that Trump will veto. They cannot do anything on their own, right? It cannot happen. They cannot stop the trade war. They cannot end the tariffs. They cannot do any of that. They can try, but it will not work. So the only thing that people in Canada or anywhere across the world should kind of find solace in is if you have a Democratic president in 2028, then all of this can change. But until then, the way that our country is set up is Trump has the power of the pen to veto anything coming out of Congress.
5: You can listen to the entire conversation on the Seeker app or wherever you get your podcasts. And it's now time for the weekly construction wrap-up, where 680's Jordan Kerr is taking a look at some of the new roadwork projects around the GTA.
9: On Don Mills, crews are getting ready to do Ontario Line Pier construction. It's for the elevated portion of the transit route, and once set up, Don Mills will be down to two lanes each way south of Eglinton until the end of November. On eastbound Kingston Road, there's daily single-lane construction between Eglinton and Guildwood Parkway. It's taking place from 6 a.m. to 5:30 p.m. until this upcoming Friday, October 2nd. On northbound University at Queen, it's down to a single lane for water main construction, but starting Monday, the construction zone will expand up to College. It's in place until spring of 2027. Also starting Monday is construction at Bayview and Post Road. The crews had already been in the southbound right lanes over the past few weeks, but as of Monday at 7 a.m., Bayview will be down to a single lane each way at Post Road until October 20th. Jordan Kerr, 680 News Radio.
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10: McDonald's is making big changes to reverse a slump in sales and get more people in the door.
11: McDonald's has been contending with a slowdown in growth. In the U.S., a lot of people have just pulled back from going to McDonald's for different reasons.
10: That's Bloomberg restaurant reporter Daniela Sartori. And among those reasons, tough competition from a revamped Burger King, from chicken chains like Chick-fil-A, and of course, inflation making everything cost more.

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10: Right now in downtown Toronto, it's 12 degrees under a clear sky. 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
11: Good morning. It is Sunday, September 27th. I'm Lisa Amaral.
12: And I'm John Leatherby. Here's what's making news this morning.
11: Toronto's homicide unit has been called in to investigate a fatal stabbing that took place in North York last night.
12: In Mississauga, police investigating after a trailer home caught fire early this morning.
11: The last game of the season is upon us for the Toronto Blue Jays. We'll have that full preview coming up.
13: The Pedaling for Parkinson's Spinning Wheels Tour ends today in Toronto after 2 months of cycling across Canada.
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13: The final ride will be across the GTA.
15: The Blue Jays fall to the Reds at Rogers Centre. We'll recap a busy Saturday of soccer, and the international team takes a three-point lead in the final day at the President's Cup. Sports at 15.
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11: It is time for Rogers Xfinity Internet. Traffic and weather together on the ones. We say good morning to Stefan Olop.
16: Good morning, Lisa. Good morning, John. This report brought to you by 407 ETR. So a pretty quiet drive on the highways right now. We do have a bunch of construction to tell you about, though. Eastbound 401, no access from here, Ontario. North and southbound ramps are shut down. I did have a traffic spotter call in mentioning there was a stall partially blocking the right lane in the collectors just beyond the 410. Wasn't able to pick it up on the cameras here. I did let MTO know about it, though, so just use some caution if you're coming through here. Then in the collectors approaching McCowan to approaching Nielsen, we have construction in the two right lanes. Northbound Kennedy on-ramp remains closed. The ramps from McCowan are shut down, and the ramp to Markham off limits, and you can't get on using the Markham ramps either. The ramp to Nielsen is shut down. Good news, though, looks like the express lanes have reopened between White's and Brock Road. However, the ramp to Brock Road remains closed for ongoing construction. Westbound, they've opened the express lanes as well between Brock and White's. If you're on the westbound QEW, construction ongoing at Guelph Line. Three right lanes taken out here. The ramps from Guelph Line are closed. Looks like the westbound Fairview ramp to the Fort Erie bound QEW is shut down as well. If you're going Toronto bound at North Shore, we have the left lane taken out. And then at Fairview, a couple of right lanes out. Eastbound QEW at Cawthra, two right lanes blocked here. The ramps from Cawthra also taken out. Eastbound 403 on the ramp to the Toronto bound QEW. Looks like we have construction still going on in the left lane, but construction at Mavis has cleared up. The northbound Mavis ramp to the eastbound 403 is clear. The ramps from here, Ontario, clear as well. Keep in mind, though, the

0: Red Hill Valley Parkway is shut down until tomorrow at 5 a.m. in between Mud and Barton for ongoing construction as well. 407 ETR driving offers help you beat the traffic while saving big. 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Your next report is at 6:11. Now with your forecast, we say good morning to Denise Andriacci.
1: Good morning. Another very nice morning. It's sweater weather. It's 13 degrees, mainly clear at Pearson. Winds right now out of the north, gusts up to 40 kilometers per hour this afternoon. 22, the guaranteed high. Maybe not quite as sunny as yesterday, but we'll still have, for the most part, a sun cloud mix in the afternoon with increasing cloud tonight. There is a chance of showers late tonight, but we're not expecting any impacts. Our guaranteed high, 22.
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3: Toronto's homicide unit is investigating a fatal stabbing at an apartment building near Centrepointe Mall. Investigators say it happened on Tangreen Court near Steeles Avenue West and Yonge Street just before 8:30 last night.
2: The male victim pronounced dead at the scene has not yet been identified by police, and authorities say they arrested one person at the scene. It's unclear if other suspects are outstanding at this time.
3: Peel police are investigating a trailer home fire in Mississauga. Emergency crews were called to the area of Dundas and Main Street just after 3:30 this morning. Police say the unit was believed to be vacant and no injuries have been reported. Right now, westbound Dundas is closed at Wharton Way.
2: 680 News Time is 6:04. Major League Baseball action in the city wraps up, some would say mercifully, for this year this afternoon. 680's Logan Libya taking a look ahead at the 2026 season finale for the Blue Jays.
4: It's your last chance to take in a game featuring the Bluebirds at Rogers Center this season. The Blue Jays are at home today for a clash with the Cincinnati Reds in what marks the team's final game of the 2026 season. The team currently sits with a record of 78 wins and 83 losses on the season and will look to claim this weekend's series against the Reds with a win. Max Scherzer gets the start on the mound for the Jays in what could mark the final MLB start of his career. Following the game, the team flips to off-season mode, with attention likely shifting to impending free agents George Springer and Shane Bieber. First pitch in this afternoon's season finale is set for 3:07. From the Sports Center, Logan Libiak, 680 News Radio.
3: 680 News Time, 6:05. Well, the city will be honoring 14 fallen firefighters this morning. The memorial ceremony at Toronto Fire and Marine Station on Queens Key West will be recognizing the service and sacrifice of those who have died in the line of duty. 14 names will be added to the current memorial honor roll of 336 firefighters who have passed since 1848. The ceremony will begin just before 11 a.m.
2: For its fourth year, the Pedaling for Parkinson's Spinning Wheels Tour making its way through the GTA today. 680's Kate Hayes with more on the ride for a good cause.
5: It started in BC in early August. Now the Spinning Wheels Tour concludes today with cyclists starting in Hamilton and making their way to Toronto. Lloyd Taylor, co-chair of the Spinning Wheels Tour, says the money raised goes directly to programs and services to help Canadians living with Parkinson's disease.
6: We're fortunate enough to have grassroots partners across the country. Our funds don't go towards research. They all go towards making life better today for people living with the disease.
5: This year, the tour surpassed its goal of $200,000 raised, and over the past 4 years, they've raised over $500,000.
6: Seeing people out, seeing people support us, hearing our message, whether they're touched by Parkinson's or not, the support is the greatest thing people can give us.
5: You can find out more about the ride in Parkinson's disease at spinningwheelstour.ca. Kate Hayes, 680 News Radio.
3: Well, a powerful nor'easter continues to hit the U.S. northeast, causing coastal flooding outages and is responsible for at least one death. 680 weather specialist Denise Andriacci is tracking the storm and keeping an eye on any impacts here.
7: The outer bands of this storm may bring some showers to the GTA late tonight, but it does not look to be very significant. So luckily, the track continues to pull east, northeast, and this means that we're not going to be really feeling the impacts too greatly. But the winds may pick up at times today out of the north-northeast, and we could see a few showers later tonight.
3: Denise says it will be impacting parts of the Atlantic provinces. The U.S. National Weather Service warns that high winds, tides, and heavy rain will continue today.
2: Quebec's provincial police have not yet identified the four victims of a helicopter crash about 50 kilometers southeast of Montreal. A police spokesperson says they were called to the scene Saturday afternoon. The four occupants aboard the helicopter

0: helicopter declared dead at the scene. She says the helicopter seems to have been a private aircraft. The investigation's ongoing.
1: It's now time for the weekly construction wrap-up, where 680's Jordan Kerr takes a look at some of the new roadwork projects around the GTA.
2: On Don Mills, crews are getting ready to do Ontario Line Pier construction. It's for the elevated portion of the transit route, and once set up, Don Mills will be down to two lanes each way south of Eglinton until the end of November. On eastbound Kingston Road, there's daily single-lane construction between Eglinton and Guildwood Parkway. It's taking place from 6 a.m. to 5:30 p.m. until this upcoming Friday, October 2nd. On northbound University at Queen, it's down to a single lane for water main construction, but starting Monday, the construction zone will expand up to College. It's in place until spring of 2027. Also starting Monday is construction at Bayview and Post Road. The crews had already been in the southbound right lanes over the past few weeks, but as of Monday at 7 a.m., Bayview will be down to a single lane each way at Post Road until October 20th. Jordan Kerr, 680 News Radio.
0: Whole set of artists have been inducted into the Canadian Songwriters Hall of Fame. 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
3: What would Gord think of this honor, Gord Downey?
4: Gord wasn't super big on awards, but this one I think he would be really, really pleased about. No one worked harder, you know, writing lyrics for the band and as a songwriter than our buddy Gord. You know, I think he'd be proud of the fact that we were truly, an autonomous writing collective. You know, that we would bounce ideas around in a circle with each other, and like in this band, you didn't bring a finished song, right? The guys would finish our thoughts for each other, and then what Gord put on top, like he would labor and labor.
5: Became, I think, one of the best lyricists the country's ever produced. So I think he would be really proud.
0: Feist and Loverboy, just some of the other acts honored in the ceremony, hosted by George Stavropoulos and singer Marie May.
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1: 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Coming up next, traffic and weather together.
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1: It's time for Rogers Xfinity Internet, traffic and weather together on the ones with Stefan Olup.
10: 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So a relatively quiet drive out there, but we do have a couple of issues now on the highways. If you're on the eastbound 401, first off, the ramps from here, Ontario, are blocked for construction. And then we have this stalled vehicle, which is actually off towards the left shoulder now, according to a traffic spotter in the collectors, closer to Dixie. So he said it was right underneath the Dixie overpass here, so just keep an eye out for that. It doesn't look like it's blocking any lanes now. I haven't been able to pick it up on the cameras, though. Then we have this construction on the go in Scarborough from approaching McCowan to approaching Nielsen into the collectors. Two right lanes blocked here. The northbound Kennedy on-ramp is shut down. The ramps for McCowan are closed. The ramps to and from Markham shut down as well. No off-ramp available at Nielsen either. And now looks like we have a new crash in the express lanes at Morningside.

0: left lane taken out here. So keep an eye out for that. We'll try and get you some more info about that crash in the next update. But just keep an eye out for that if you're coming through here right now. The ramp to Brock Road remains closed for ongoing construction. If you're traveling on the westbound QEW, we do have construction at Guelph Line in the three right lanes. The ramps from Guelph Line are closed off. Westbound Fairview Ramp 2, the Fort Erie bound QEW, also closed. And Toronto bound and North Shore left lane is out for construction at Fairview. We have two right lanes blocked off. Eastbound at Cawthra, two right lanes blocked. The ramps from Cawthra also closed. And just had a traffic spotter call in before this update saying the Lakeshore was closed between Ontario and British Columbia. Some sort of issue on the go here, so heads up if you're in the area. 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Your next report is at 6:21 with your forecast. Here's Denise Andriacci.
1: Oh, it's very calm this morning, near 13 degrees. Clear skies for now. We'll have a sun-cloud mix for the afternoon and then increasing cloud late day. Chance of showers tonight. It's not going to be impacting the weekend, really. It's going to be likely after the dinner hour, so that's good. 22 is the guaranteed high, once again above seasonal. The average this time of year is 18. I don't see the cooler air until after next weekend, so we are going to squeeze out at least the rest of September with this above seasonal trend. And while we have a chance of showers tonight and at times Monday, looks like the more measurable rain is Wednesday night and Thursday. The guaranteed high for today, 22.
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6: Right now in Toronto, 15 degrees, feels more like 14 with a clear sky. Good morning, I'm Lisa Emerald.
2: I'm John Leatherby. Here's a check of the morning's top stories.
6: The homicide unit is investigating into a fatal stabbing that saw one man killed at an apartment building in North York last night, happening at around 8:30 p.m. near Centerpoint Mall. Police also say they have one person in custody. Over in Mississauga, officers are investigating after a trailer home caught on fire overnight. Crews were called to the area of Dundas and Main Street at around 3:30 a.m. No injuries have been reported. And later this morning, the city will be honoring 14 fallen firefighters. The memorial will recognize the service and the sacrifice of those who have died in the line of duty. The ceremony will be getting underway just before 11 a.m. It is now time for sports from Sportsnet 590 The Fan with Luke Shields.
7: The Blue Jays are now down to their final game of the season this afternoon at home against the Cincinnati Reds after yesterday's 5-1 loss. And Andrés Giménez RBI ground out in the seventh was all for the Jays offense, while Treya Savage gets saddled with the loss in an intentionally abbreviated start that saw him go just two innings, allowing one run on two hits. 42-year-old Max Scherzer gets the Sunday start on short rest in what could be his final major league appearance. First pitch flies at 3:07 on Sportsnet and Sportsnet 590 The Fan. To the pitch, there was lots of Canadian content on the Saturday schedule, including Toronto FC, who were trying to inch closer to the final playoff spot in Major League Soccer's Eastern Conference as they took on Nashville SC on the road, but it wasn't meant to be as Nashville wins it 2-0. Meanwhile, over at BMO Field, Canada's men's national team took on Chile in an international friendly. Jonathan David's goal in the 12th minute lifts Canada past Chile 1-0. Canadian Premier League, Forge FC ran with Vancouver FC in the Pacific Northwest. The match ended in a 1-1 draw. In the Northern Super League, AFC Toronto blanks Ottawa Rapid FC 3-0 on home turf. President's Cup Golf, Saturday was a day 3 double session from Medina Country Club in Illinois. Team USA got the better of the international side, 2.5 points to 1.5 in the morning four-ball session before the two sides split the afternoon foursome session 2-2, so the Internationals lead the Americans by 3 heading into Sunday's singles matches. And on the ice, lots of NHL preseason play on the Saturday schedule. The Canucks

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4: You probably won't find it in a lost and found, but police in Waterloo are asking the public for help in locating a missing gun magazine. Police say on Saturday an on-duty officer's magazine was lost from their ballistic vest while loaded. Officials say the magazine is believed to be in either Woolwich or Wellesley Township. A picture can be found on the Waterloo Police X account. Anyone with information is being asked to reach out. Well, U.S. voters will soon head to the polls to determine who will control their Senate and House of Representatives. Happening halfway through U.S. President Trump's second term, the midterms are often considered a barometer of how people south of the border feel their leader is doing. And poll after poll shows Trump's approval rating hitting historic lows. On the Big Story podcast, host Karen Ciolan is speaking with Aaron Parnas, a U.S.-based independent journalist and commentator, about what impact a Democrat-controlled Congress could have on the trade war.
5: This is the reality check that everyone needs to hear, even in America. If Democrats take the House and take the Senate, the best they can do is pass legislation that Trump will veto. They cannot do anything on their own, right? It cannot happen. They cannot stop the trade war. They cannot end the tariffs. They cannot do any of that. They can try, but it will not work. So the only thing that people in Canada or anywhere across the world should kind of find solace in is if you have a Democratic president in 2028, then all of this can change. But until then, the way that our country is set up is Trump has the power of the pen to veto anything coming out of Congress.
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9: This report brought to you by the Fall Home Show. Well, our quiet drive isn't so quiet anymore. A few issues on the go and some construction to tell you about. If you're trying to reach the eastbound 401, no access from here, Ontario. North and southbound ramps here are closed down. And then east of the 410 into the collectors, crews have arrived to help this stalled vehicle. And now they are blocking the left lane. So use some caution through here. Construction continues in Scarborough on your approach to McCowan to approaching Nielsen in of the collectors. Two right lanes taken out. The northbound Kennedy ramp to the highway is closed down. The ramps from McCowan shut down as well. No access to and from Markham either. And the off ramp to Nielsen is shut down. And then east of Morningside in the express, we now have two left lanes blocked with a collision. That's causing a bit of a bunch up from Morningside in the express. The ramp to Brock Road remains closed for construction as well. New problem on the northbound 427 at Dundas in the express. Left lane taken out with a crash as well. Looks like it's causing a bit of a slowdown as you make your way through, so just keep an eye out as you travel along that route. We also have construction set up on the westbound QEW

0: at Guelph Line. Three right lanes out here. The ramps from Guelph Line are blocked off. Westbound Fairview Ramp 2, the Fort Erie bound QEW, also closed down. If you're traveling on the Toronto bound QEW, roadwork at North Shore in the left lane, and then at Fairview, it's two right lanes. Eastbound at Cawthra, we have two right lanes blocked, and the ramps from Cawthra also closed down. Eastbound 403 ramp to the Toronto bound QEW, construction in the left lane. And in town, we have a closure of Lakeshore between Ontario and British Columbia. Still not exactly sure what the issue is here. I do see a fire truck, though, at Ontario. Both directions blocked here, so heads up if you're in the area. At the Fall Home Show, meet hundreds of vendors and experts who can help make your home the place where everyone wants to gather. 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Here's Denise Andriacci.
1: Sun and cloud today, a breezy wind out of the north. 22 is the guaranteed high, so we are above seasonal again. Mostly cloudy tonight, slight chance of showers. Cloudy on Monday, few sunny breaks, but also a chance of showers, highs near 21. And then dry and mild again for Tuesday. We'll have a warm-up Wednesday near 24, but we're going to see some showers Wednesday night and at times through the day on Thursday. The guaranteed high for today, 22 degrees.
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7: The angels up in the clouds are jealous, knowing we found something so wild. We'll be ordinary.
6: He's leading the Detroit concert on December 8th and will perform at the tour's first ever Nashville stop on December 17th. The tour kicks off on the 1st of December in Fort Worth, Texas. Other performers include Olivia Rodrigo, Charlie Puth, Teddy Swims, and Cat's Eye. General tickets start on October 2nd. Well, Toronto FC were in Music City tonight, taking on Nashville SC in their last of three straight matches away from BMO Field. 680's Luke Shields reports.
8: Toronto FC hit the road to Music City to run with Nashville SC on Saturday. The Reds entered Saturday's match just 4 points out of the Eastern Conference playoff picture and were looking to move up the standings against the Nashville side, who sits atop the Eastern Conference. It didn't take long for Nashville to open the scoring as they found the back of the net in the 16th minute to take a 1-0 lead, and they go on to add another just before halftime, and they never looked back. The Reds were only able to muster three shots on target to Nashville's 11, and none of those three TFC shots found the back of the net as Nashville wins it 2-0. Next up for TFC, a home date with CF Montreal on Saturday, October 10th. Luke Shields, 680 News Radio.
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13: Internet and cybersecurity company Akamai Technologies has landed the biggest contract in its history as AI giant Anthropic signs a 7-year deal worth $11.6 billion. Akamai will

0: supplying Anthropic access to its CPUs to help meet rapidly rising demand for its AI services. Anthropic has been on a buying spree for the computing necessary to meet growing demand, tapping companies from Google to SpaceX for access to chips. It's 3 months till Christmas. Have you started shopping yet? Costco has plenty of holiday-themed stuff on full display already, but its really big sellers have been items hit by big price spikes, such as gasoline and beef, as shoppers search for discounts. Comparable sales increased to better than forecast 6.7% in the just-finished quarter, with its fast-growing online business seeing a 20% jump. All that sounds good, but some investors are worried about Costco's big miss last quarter, as fewer people than expected signed up to become members. It turns out rocket and satellite company Blue Origin, launched in 2000 by Amazon founder Jeff Bezos, has a lot more Bezos in it than previously known. Citing sources including company documents, Wall Street Journal says Bezos has invested $30 billion of his own money into Blue Origin, which is right now valued at roughly $140 billion. The company, vying to be a legitimate rival to Elon Musk's SpaceX, expects to produce about $1.4 billion revenue this year, but $30 billion by 2030. Andrew O'Day, Bloomberg Radio.
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7: It's Sunday, the 27th of September. Good morning. I'm John Leatherby.
5: And I'm Lisa Amaral. Here's what's making news this hour.
7: Police investigating following a fatal stabbing at Steeles and Young.
5: Fire investigators in Peel are looking into the cause of a blaze at a trailer home in Mississauga.
7: Firefighters honor fallen comrades this morning at a ceremony at Queens Key West.
8: One last ride for hundreds of cyclists.
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10: 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Lots of Saturday soccer action to tell you about, and we'll recap a day three double session at the President's Cup. Sports at 45.
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7: It's time for Rogers Xfinity Internet traffic and weather together on the ones with Stefan Ola.
11: 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It may be early, but we have lots on the go on the highways right now. A lot of construction and a few problems. First off, on the eastbound 401, no access from here, Ontario. Ramps are closed for construction. Then east of the 410, actually closer to Dixie, in the collectors, left lane is blocked with a stall. Approaching McCowan to approaching Nielsen into the collectors, two right lanes out for construction. The ramps from northbound Kennedy, McCowan are blocked off. The off-ramp to Markham is closed. The ramps from Markham blocked as well, and no access to Nielsen either. Then east of Morningside in the express, we have a collision blocking two left lanes, and that's causing a slowdown from Morningside in the express. The ramp to Brock Road also shut down thanks to ongoing construction. Westbound QEW, we were already dealing with construction set up at Guelph Line in the three right lanes, and in that construction zone, now we have a crash blocking the center lane, or right lane, if you want to call it that. So only the left lane is getting through now, and that's causing a heavy backup from Guelph Line. The ramps from Guelph Line remain closed for construction as well. Westbound Fairview ramp to the Fort Erie bound QEW also blocked off. Toronto bound at North Shore, left lane is out for construction. Then at Fairview, it's two right lanes. Eastbound at Cawthra, we have two right lanes out, and now seeing delays between Cawthra and Dixie. The ramps from Cawthra also shut down. Northbound 427 at Dundas in the express, another collision here in the left lane, and you will find a bunch up in the express on your approach to Dundas.

0: 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Your next update is at 6:41 with your forecast. Here's Denise Andriacci.
1: 15 degrees and clear downtown, 13 at Pearson, a light wind out of the north, gusts nearing 40 kilometers per hour today. A warm afternoon again. The guaranteed high is 22. That's above seasonal. That's been the trend lately, but still sweater weather right now, just as we kind of move through the early morning hours. Increasing cloud late tonight. There is a chance of showers tonight, but it's not going to really be impacting us, maybe up to a millimeter or so. The guaranteed high, 22.
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3: A man is dead following a stabbing at an apartment building near Center Point Mall. Toronto police called before 8:30 last night for reports of a stabbing near Steeles Avenue West and Yonge Street.
2: The victim was found in a building on Tangreen Court and pronounced dead. Investigators say one person was arrested at the scene, but no further details have been released. The homicide unit is investigating.
3: Just into 680 News Radio, Toronto police say a man stabbed in North York this morning near Wilson and Jane. The victim arriving at the hospital himself around 4 a.m. with stab wounds. Unclear how severe his injuries are. No suspect information at this time. Stay with us for more on this developing story.
2: Well, Dundas Street remains closed westbound in Mississauga at Wharton Way after a trailer home fire. Peel police say they were called for reports of a fully engulfed fire just after 3:30 this morning near Dundas and Main Street. The unit is believed to be empty and there are no reported injuries.
3: Toronto police on the scene this morning near Warden and Lawrence after reports of a person with a gun at a commercial property. Officers arriving around 4:30, they found damage out of a parked car, but no injuries reported. Investigators say the suspect or suspects possibly drove off in a light-colored vehicle. If you have information, you're asked to contact police.
2: 680 News Time, 6:35. Well, a season finale that's come earlier than fans expected at the start of the season is ready to go this afternoon. 680's Logan Libiak with more on game 162 for the Blue Jays.
4: A special 50th MLB season is set to come to an end for the Blue Jays this afternoon. Toronto closes out their season at home with the last of a three-game series against the Cincinnati Reds. The Jays enter today's game having been eliminated from playoff contention. The team sits with a record of 78 and 83 ahead of this afternoon's matchup. Compare that to last year when the team finished the season with a 94 and 68 record before a playoff run that saw them come a game shy of winning the World Series. Max Scherzer takes the mound for what could mark the final start of his professional career when first pitch goes at 3:07. From the Sports Center, Logan Libiak, 680 News Radio.
3: 680 News Time is 6:36. City of Toronto set to honor fallen firefighters at a memorial ceremony this morning. Mayor Chow to be speaking and leading wreath-laying ceremonies alongside Toronto's Fire Chief Jim Jessup and members of the Toronto Fire Service. The 14 names of Toronto firefighters who have lost their lives in the line of duty to be added to the current memorial honor roll gets underway this morning at 11 at the Toronto Fire and Marine Station on Queens Quay West.
2: Well, today at the Fort York Armory, veterans, members of the forces, and civilians in 26 cities across Canada will join together for the 9th annual Canadian Walk for Veterans. 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This year's theme is Stronger Together, No One Heals Alone. The walk starts at 9:30 this morning.
3: 680 News Time is 6:37. The Pedaling for Parkinson's Spinning Wheels Tour wraps up today in Toronto after 2 months of cycling in the country. 680's Kate Hayes with more.
5: The tour began 2 months ago in BC and has made its way across Canada.
6: The event started back in 2022. This is the fourth running of the event. We have one more ride from Hamilton into Toronto to cross the finish line.
5: Lloyd Taylor, co-chair of the Spinning Wheels Tour, says the money raised goes to supporting partner charities to help Canadians living with Parkinson's disease.
6: Our goal for this year was $200,000. We've just passed the goal. And over the last 4 years, we've raised over $500,000.
5: Lloyd says it's difficult for people living with Parkinson's to get out and show the disease to the public.
6: Something about the disease that causes people to stay home and keep it a secret. So it's important for people to know when they see these riders. It's taken a lot of courage to get on a bike.
5: The ride is making stops in Burlington, Oakville, and Port

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1: A French-trained GTHA chef has served up a new cookbook. Everyone who worked on it is from Hamilton, and it includes about 200 recipes. 680's Phil Martino with the story.
2: 63-year-old chef Ken Lefebvre, who owns Nellie James Catering in Dundas, says his life and the way he cooks are connected. He has a new self-published book called I'm Just Gonna Cook, a collection of stories, inspirations, culinary adventures, and conceptual recipes.
3: How I cook is, I don't use recipes, I don't use a thermometer, don't use a clock. I smell, taste, touch, poke, feel, listen, do it again.
2: He says he's been cooking this way for 30 years.
3: So I tried to put that into words. It took me a while, but I did get it into words. I'm calling it conceptual cooking. And I've combined that with my story. I'm calling it my memoirs, my journey, like a so-called old-school Anthony Bodine style from a Hamilton point of view.
2: You can get his book at a number of retailers in the Hamilton area, including Mickey McGuire's Cheese and The Kitchen Witch in Dundas, and on Amazon. Phil Martino, 680 News Radio.
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4: 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Time for Rogers Xfinity. Internet traffic and weather together on the ones. Already a busy start for Stefan Olip.
18: Yeah, that's right, John. Not exactly a quiet Sunday morning drive. This report brought to you by the Home Depot. We've got construction and we've got a few problems out there on the highways. First off, eastbound 401, no access from Huron, Ontario. The ramps are closed for road work. And then east of the 410, in at the collector's left lane is blocked with a stall. Northbound Kennedy Ramp 2, the highway closed off for construction. Then approaching McCowan to approaching Nielsen, we have ongoing construction in the two right lanes. The ramps from McCowan are shut down. The ramps to and from Markham are closed and no access to Nielsen either. East of Morningside in the express, two left lanes blocked with a collision. It's slow from approaching Morningside now in the express. The off-ramp to Brock Road also closed with construction. Westbound on the QEW, we have construction set up just beyond Guelph Line in the three right lanes, but right at the start of that construction zone, we had a crash take place. Now they've moved most of the collision inside the pylons here, but with the construction and this crash, you're only getting through in the left lane only, and this crash definitely causing a distraction. So it is really heavy from Guelph Line to approaching Brant. The ramps from Guelph Line are closed. Westbound Fairview ramp to the Fort Erie bound QEW also closed with construction. If you're going Toronto bound at North Shore, left lane is out. Then at Fairview, we have two right lanes blocked for road work. Eastbound QEW at Cawthra, two right lanes blocked, and that's causing delays from Cawthra to Dixie. The ramps from Cawthra also off limits. Northbound 427 at Dundas in the express. Two left lanes now blocked with a collision as well, and it's slow approaching Dundas in the express lanes. And on city streets, we have another collision that has shut down the lakeshore in both directions between British Columbia and Ontario. Don't miss the home.

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1: Well, it's very calm and quiet this morning. As per usual, a little cool. We're sitting at 13, but we'll climb to a guaranteed high of 22. So again, above seasonal with sun and cloud for the afternoon. Increasing cloud this evening. Chance of showers tonight and a chance of showers Monday, but we're not looking at a ton of measurable rain until later in the week. Wednesday night, Thursday, that's when we could see about 5 to 10 millimeters. So more of your run-of-the-mill wet weather. But for tonight and tomorrow, it's just very light scattered shower potential. The guaranteed high for today, 22.
2: 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A motorcyclist is dead after a single vehicle crash near Maryland Bell Park. Toronto police called to the scene near Lakeshore and British Columbia Road around 5:30 this morning. Right now, Lakeshore is closed between British Columbia and Ontario Drive for the ongoing investigation. Stay with us for more on this developing story.
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2: Clear skies in downtown Toronto. It's currently 13 degrees at Pearson. Good morning. I'm John Leatherby. As we follow breaking news from the Lakeshore, a motorcyclist dead after a single vehicle crash near Maryland Bell Park. This happening around 5:30 this morning near Lakeshore Boulevard and British Columbia Road. Lakeshore closed right now between BC and Ontario Drive for the ongoing investigation. A man dead after being stabbed at an apartment building last night near Centerpoint Mall. Toronto police called to the scene around 8:30 for reports of a stabbing near Steeles West and Yonge Street. Investigators say one person arrested at the scene. No further details have been released. It's time for sports from Sportsnet 590 The Fan. Luke Shields.
9: The Blue Jays continued their final series of the season against the Cincinnati Reds on Saturday afternoon at Rogers Center. Trey Yesavage made his second start since returning from the injured list. He went two innings, allowing one earned run while striking out three, and the Jays' offense struggled yet again. They only managed one run on five hits as they fall to the Reds 5-1. They'll go for the series win on Sunday in game 162 at 3:07 on Sportsnet and 590 The Fan. Elsewhere on the diamond, the Rockies take care of the White Sox 9-6, and the Guardians pick up an 11-5 win over the Royals to clinch top spot in the American League Central. Shifting gears to soccer, where there was no shortage of action as Toronto FC battled Nashville SC in their last of three straight matches away from BMO Field. Nashville wins it 2-0. Meanwhile, BMO Field was the site for Saturday's international friendly between Canada's men's national team and Chile. Jonathan David found the back of the net in the 12th minute to help power Canada past Chile 1-0. In Canadian Premier League action, Forge FC were out in the West Coast to take on Vancouver FC. The two sides played to a 1-1 draw. In the Northern Super League, AFC Toronto welcomed their provincial rival Ottawa Rapid FC to town on Saturday. Toronto gets the better of Ottawa 3-0. And in golf, Saturday was a double session at the President's Cup at Medina Country Club in Chicago. The American team won two of the four morning four-ball matches and halved another to pull within 3 points of the international team heading into the afternoon foursome session, where the two sides split the four matches, so the international side takes a 3-point lead into Sunday's singles matches to close out the tournament. Sports at 15 and 45, past every hour or any time at sportsnet.ca.
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14: Jacob Bushnell's first experience with football didn't go the way he thought.
15: And I remember I went to my first ever tryout and I absolutely hated it and I threw up. I think a season went by and I didn't play and something changed and I tried out again and I've never looked back on it.
14: Jacob started as a defensive back but then got the chance to switch positions.
15: And I got the opportunity to play running back. That's where I really found my kind of thing. And then I had the most touchdowns on the team and stuff.
14: And Jacob, who wears number 4, loves everything about being a running back.
15: At first, it was the feeling of, you know, getting in the end zone, celebrating with my teammates. But now, I would say in my most recent season, I really love the contact and the physicality of playing that.
14: Jacob didn't hesitate when asked what football player he looks up to. It's a rookie with the Arizona Cardinals.
15: I saw Jeremiah Love's high school highlight tape. That was my goal, to become a running back one day, and he's my idol.
14: In the spring, the plan is for Jacob to suit up with the Cambridge Lions U16 team. Alex Sixero, 680 News Radio.
2: Quebec provincial police say 4 people have died in a helicopter crash near Montreal.
16: Police say officers were called to the scene about 50 kilometers southeast of Montreal at around 2:30 p.m. on Saturday. They found the crashed aircraft on fire and later discovered the bodies of the 4 occupants who were declared dead at the scene. Police say the helicopter seems to have been a private aircraft, and the Transportation Safety Board of Canada has sent investigators to the scene. Police have not yet identified the victims nor the cause of the crash. Naira Ahmed, The Canadian Press.
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0: Thanks, John. Add another one to the list. This report brought to you by the Big Apple. We have multiple issues out there on the highways. Let's start on the eastbound 401 at Dixie in the collectors. Left lane blocked here with a stall. And then east of Morningside in the express, we have a couple of left lanes blocked with a collision. Now that one is causing quite the backup from approaching Morningside in the express. If you stick to the collectors, keep in mind we do have this ongoing construction set up from approaching McCowan to approaching Nielsen. Only the left lane getting through here. Some ramp restrictions as well. No access from northbound Kennedy. You cannot get on from McCowan. The ramps to and from Markham are closed. The ramp to Nielsen shut down as well. And the off-ramp to Brock Road is closed as well. MTO just reporting that the stall at Dixie in the collectors has just cleared. So good news there. Westbound on the QEW approaching Brant, we have this collision in this construction zone. So we already had 3 right lanes blocked with construction. They had a crash take place here. They've moved it inside the cones. It's still there. And with this construction, you're going to find a heavy backup from Guelph Line to approaching Brant. The ramps from Guelph Line are blocked with construction as well. Northbound 427 at Dundas in the express. Couple of left lanes blocked here with a crash. You're going to find a backup from approaching Dundas in the express and a new collision on the westbound 403. This one taking place right at the upper middle QEW split. So on the ramp to the QEW, right lane and bullnose affected. We have debris spread across both ramps as well. Pretty nasty crash here on the ramp to upper middle. Center lane is blocked with a collision. And again, debris

0: Our above seasonal temperatures will extend into next week as well. There is a chance of showers tonight, but we should remain dry with a sun cloud mix for the afternoon. The guaranteed high 22. Mostly cloudy Monday. Slight chance of showers again. Looks to be low impact. And then we're dry Tuesday. Well above seasonal Wednesday. Highs near 24. The average this time of year is 18. We are going to watch for showers and rain Wednesday night and Thursday. The guaranteed high today, 22.
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1: During his four-day trip to France, Pope Leo, greeted by a large crowd as he drove in the Popemobile on the way to the sanctuary of Our Lady of Lourdes. It's a sacred site for Catholics where he addressed clergy abuse survivors and held mass. Pope Leo doubling down on his opposition to euthanasia and medically assisted dying to Lourdes, the French Catholic shrine associated with miraculous cures, and is also now a place of healing for survivors of clergy sexual abuse. Major milestone for Universal. The studio is the first in 2026 to cross $5 billion globally at the box office. Catalina Gillies with City News has more.
5: Some of Universal's releases in 2026 include The Odyssey.
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8: Anyway, I need my 8 hours or else I really turn into a monster.
5: $1.8 billion came from the U.S. box office. 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
1: Last time the studio crossed the threshold was 2017. Six are dead after an explosion collapsed a two-story building in Athens.
9: The explosion happened Friday morning in the Plaka District, a popular tourist area near the ancient Acropolis. The blast sending debris across the surrounding block. Six people who were initially reported missing were later found dead in the rubble. U.S. Ambassador to Greece Kimberly Guilfoyle confirmed that four of the victims were American citizens. Two people in an adjacent building were injured. The U.S. State Department saying the explosion was caused by gas and Greek officials are investigating. Dave Packer, ABC News.
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14: I'm Chris McCusker. Have you heard of algorithm sickness? It's a real thing. Dr. Caitlin Regaire is an associate professor at University College London and the University of Toronto.
15: My research has looked at the way in which algorithms can often prioritize hate, harm, and disinformation because those things are more attention-grabbing. So it's not as if young people are actively seeking out harm. They're often not. But rather, the digital space is really good at offering us or pushing us answers to feelings of loss of control. Let's say a young man is feeling worried about his future opportunities. The digital space is very good at offering him the suggestion that that is because of women or minorities, upward mobility in society. And then through microdosing on this content, it's not one post, one time, but normalizes and solidifies

0: a belief for a young person.
1: And this is why you're involved in a new white ribbon campaign.
0: To raise awareness about the way in which the digital space is increasingly feeding online misogynistic content to young men and boys. We actually know that 80% of educators in Canada say that this kind of misogynistic content is having an impact on their classrooms, but only 49% of parents know that it's going on.
1: You can find more information at whiteribbon.ca. And with your weekend business report, I'm Chris McCusker.
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7: Good morning. This is Sunday, September 27th. I'm Lisa Amaral.
5: And I'm John Leatherby. Here's what's making news right now.
7: Police are investigating after a man walked into a hospital suffering from a stab wound this morning.
5: A homicide squad investigating a separate stabbing that killed a man in North York last night.
7: A motorcyclist is dead following a single vehicle crash. It has Lakeshore closed from BC Road to Ontario Drive as police investigate.
5: The service and sacrifice of 14 fallen firefighters to be honored later today at the Toronto Fire and Marine Station.
8: The Blue Jays fall to the Reds at Rogers Centre. We'll recap a busy Saturday of soccer, and the international team takes a three-point lead in the final day at the President's Cup. Sports at 15.
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7: It is time for Rogers Xfinity Internet, traffic and weather together on the ones with Stefan Olop.
9: This report brought to you by Don Valley North Toyota. Quite a bit of activity on the roads right now. We are dealing with four separate collisions on the highways. Let's start on the westbound 403 right at the upper middle QEW split here. You're going to find a crash. They've now blocked two left lanes on the ramp to upper middle. We had two right lanes blocked, and now a fire truck has arrived blocking two left lanes, and crews also blocking the right lane on the westbound 403 as you make your way towards the QEW. Multiple vehicles involved here. We have debris spread across the ramp and the highway to the QEW as well. So you're going to find a bit of a bunch up on your approach. If you're on the eastbound 401, we have construction that has closed the ramps from Hure, Ontario. More construction on the go in Scarborough. Northbound Kennedy on-ramp is shut down. Then approaching McCowan to approaching Nielsen in the collectors. Two right lanes blocked. The ramps from McCowan are closed down. The ramps to and from Markham shut down. And the off-ramp to Nielsen is off limits. Then east of Morningside in the Express, another collision blocking the two left lanes. The backup is from approaching Morningside in the Express. Westbound QEW construction set up at Guelph Line in the three right lanes. And on your approach to Brant, we have another collision cleanup. This one is pretty close to wrapping up. They moved it inside the cone, so the crash itself isn't blocking any active lanes. And I'm just watching the last emergency vehicle actually leave the scene here. So this one no longer on the go, but with the construction, only the left lane is getting through. You're going to find a heavy backup from Guelph Line. The ramps from Guelph Line also closed down. Northbound 427 at Dundas in the Express. Two left lanes blocked here with a collision. Not seeing as much of a delay, though, but definitely a distraction as you come through here. A lot of crews on scene. And in town, the Lakeshore closed from British Columbia to Ontario for a collision investigation as well. Toyota, get in and go with your choice of a wide selection

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1: Oh, a little cool right now at Pearson. It's clear and 12 degrees. The guaranteed high is 22, so it will be another really nice afternoon. The winds picking up out of the north-northeast later today, gusts near 40 kilometers per hour. We'll have a mix of sun and cloud. We'll see an increase in cloud, though, tonight. We are expecting some showers late evening and overnight, and a chance of showers Monday. But there's not a ton of measurable rain until mid to late day Wednesday, Thursday. That's when we could see about 5 to 10 millimeters, but the track of that system seems to be shifting as we get closer to there. So not quite as dry and sunny as last week, but we'll still have plenty of dry moments in the week ahead to wrap up September. The guaranteed high, 22.
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3: We're following breaking news from Toronto police who say a man is in hospital after walking into the ER with stab wounds this morning. Investigators say he was stabbed near Wilson and Jane Street.
2: It's unclear at this time how severe the injuries are. Police have not released any suspect details. The investigation's ongoing.
3: Well, Toronto police say they have one person in custody after a man was fatally stabbed near Centrepoint Mall on Saturday night. Officers were called to an apartment building on Tan Green Court near Steeles and Yonge just before 8:30 p.m. The victim was found suffering from stab wounds and pronounced dead at the scene. One person was arrested, but no further details about the suspect have been released. The homicide unit is investigating.
2: And breaking news this morning from Toronto police. One person's dead after crashing their motorcycle near Maryland Bell Park. Officers called for reports of a collision around 5:30 this morning near Lakeshore Boulevard and BC Road. No other vehicles were involved. The rider pronounced dead at the scene. Lakeshore remains closed at this hour between BC Road and Ontario Drive for the ongoing investigation.
3: Meantime, in Mississauga, westbound Dundas remains closed at Wharton Way after a trailer home fire this morning just after 3:30 a.m. Emergency crews were called to the scene near Dundas and Main Street, where they found the trailer fully engulfed in flames. The unit was empty and no one was injured.
2: All News Radio time is now 7:06. One more game at Rogers Centre for fans to see the boys of summer. The Blue Jays will look to end their overall disappointing campaign on a winning note after splitting the series so far with Cincinnati on Saturday. 680's Randall Fairbairn with more.
4: After the Blue Jays were eliminated from playoff contention when they played the Baltimore Orioles, it was time to come back to Rogers Centre and finish out the season with a three-game series with the Cincinnati Reds. The series started with a nice comeback win, with the Jays scoring four in the seventh inning to get a 6-5 W. Game two was nothing like the opener. The Reds scored one in the second, two in the third, two more in the fifth to put the Jays behind 5-0. Much like most of the season, the bats for the Jays remained fairly quiet, with the Jays getting just five hits and scoring a single run in their 5-1 loss. The final game of the season goes for the Jays at 3:07, and you can see all the action on Sportsnet. From the Sports Center, I'm Randolph Fairbairn.
3: Well, the names of 14 Toronto firefighters who have died in the line of duty will be added to the Memorial Honor Roll. The ceremony gets underway just before 11 o'clock this morning at the Toronto Fire and Marine Station on Queens Quay West. Mayor Olivia Chow is set to make remarks and lead a wreath-laying ceremony. Since 1848, 367 Toronto firefighters have lost their lives while protecting the city's residents, property, and environment.
2: There's a new way to enjoy the magical world of Harry Potter, thanks to an interactive art experience making its Toronto debut next month. It's presented by Warner Discovery Global Experiences, Neon, and Montreal-based EMM Williams Productions. 680's Phil Martino has the story.
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7: With eight different spaces where people, the audience, would be stepping inside the wizarding world. 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
6: Harry Potter Visions of Magic arrives at YZD next to Downsview Park on October 16th for a limited time. 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
2: From the 90s California punk scene to history in the beaches, Pennywise set to blow the roof off the joint tonight for one night only. Enjoy a cool fall night by the lake with the Jonas Brothers this Monday at RBC Amphitheater, also one show only. If I had a boat, I'd go out on the ocean. Country star Lyle Lovett and his small, large band return to the Six playing this Wednesday night at the Queen Elizabeth Theater on the X Grounds. And the work week ends with multiple Grammy Award-winning indie folk rocker Phoebe Bridgers. She plays Scotiabank Arena Thursday and Friday nights. See you out there. I'm Scott Burnett.
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10: 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So an update now regarding this collision on the westbound 403 at Upper Middle. They've now blocked all lanes onto the ramp to Upper Middle. A couple of drivers, though, still trying to barge through here on the right shoulder. And now they've been met with emergency crews telling them that they can't go any further. So not exactly a smart move here, but it looks like, yeah, all lanes blocked here by emergency crews thanks to this collision. And the right lane is blocked on the westbound 403 itself. Delays, though, have settled down. Not too much volume out there so far this morning. So not really causing a backup, but certainly a distraction if you're coming through. And it doesn't look like they're letting these cars through on the ramp to Upper Middle. For now, we'll keep an eye on it for you. Eastbound 401, no access from here, Ontario. Construction on the go here. Northbound Kennedy ramp to the highway is also shut down. Then approaching McCowan to approaching Nielsen in the collectors. Two right lanes are blocked. The ramps from McCowan are closed. The transfer to the collectors at McCowan also shut down. The ramps to and from Markham are blocked off, and the off-ramp to Nielsen is closed. And then we have a collision east of Morningside into the express, blocking two left lanes. That's causing a slowdown from approaching Morningside in the express. The ramp to Brock Road, though, has been reopened. If you're traveling on the northbound 427, another collision at Dundas in the express. This one's blocking a couple of left lanes as well. Again, not really causing too much of a delay, but certainly a distraction. And we do have a few emergency crews on scene. Eastbound on the QEW, we have construction set up at Cawthra in the two right lanes. That's causing a bit of a slowdown from Cawthra over to Dixie. The ramps from Cawthra remain shut down. If you're going westbound, construction also on the go at Guelph Line in the three right lanes. You're going to find delays from Guelph Line to approaching Brant. The ramps from Guelph Line are closed as well. And on city streets, the Lakeshore shut down between British Columbia and Ontario for an ongoing collision investigation.

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1: Clear skies right now. We'll have a sun cloud mix for the afternoon. 22 is the guaranteed high, above seasonal again. The average this time of year is 18, but it's sweater weather right now. We're only sitting around 12, 13 degrees currently. Increasing cloud tonight, chance of showers later tonight and early Monday. Otherwise, we should stay fairly dry. Any wet weather we see over the next couple of days is very minimal. The guaranteed high, 22.
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7: Right now in Toronto, it's 15 degrees, feeling a bit more like 14 with a clear sky. Good morning. I'm Lisa Emerald.
2: I'm John Leatherby. Here's a check of the top headlines.
7: Police are investigating after a man walked himself into a hospital with a stab wound this morning. Investigators say he was stabbed near Wilson and Jane Street. It's unclear at this time how severe his injuries are. Well, the homicide unit has been called in to investigate a fatal stabbing that took place at an apartment building in North York last night. Police say that it happened at around 8:30 p.m. They also have one person in custody. And Lakeshore is closed between British Columbia Road and Ontario Drive this morning as police are investigating into a single vehicle crash that saw a motorcyclist killed. It happened at around 5:30. 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
8: The Blue Jays are now down to their final game of the season this afternoon at home against the Cincinnati Reds after yesterday's 5-1 loss. And Andrés Giménez RBI ground out in the seventh was all for the Jays offense, while Treya Savage gets saddled with the loss in an intentionally abbreviated start that saw him go just two innings, allowing one run on two hits. 42-year-old Max Scherzer gets the Sunday start on short rest in what could be his final major league appearance. First pitch flies at 3:07 on Sportsnet and Sportsnet 590 The Fan. To the pitch, there was lots of Canadian content on the Saturday schedule, including Toronto FC, who were trying to inch closer to the final playoff spot in Major League Soccer's Eastern Conference as they took on Nashville SC on the road, but it wasn't meant to be as Nashville wins it 2-0. Meanwhile, over at BMO Field, Canada's men's national team took on Chile in an international friendly. Jonathan David's goal in the 12th minute lifts Canada past Chile 1-0. Canadian Premier League, Forge FC ran with Vancouver FC in the Pacific Northwest. The match ended in a 1-1 draw. In the Northern Super League, AFC Toronto blanks Ottawa Rapid FC 3-0 on home turf. President's Cup Golf, Saturday was a day 3 double session from Medina Country Club in Illinois. Team USA got the better of the international side 2.5 points to 1.5 in the morning four-ball session before the two sides split the afternoon foursome session 2-2, so the internationals lead the Americans by 3 heading into Sunday's singles matches. And on the ice, lots of NHL preseason play on the Saturday schedule. The Canucks come from behind to beat the Kraken 4-3, and the Oilers burn the Flames 4-1. Sports at 15 and 45, past every hour or any time at sportsnet.ca.
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10: 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Then, Mike Babcock is back behind the bench to lead the Edmonton Oilers against rookie head coach Manny Malhotra and the Vancouver Canucks. 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
1: This just in to 680 News Radio. Toronto police are on scene in the Parkdale neighborhood after reports that a vehicle has crashed into a parked car, then a house. Officers were called just after 4 this morning near King Street and Roncesvalles Avenue. The driver and passenger of the car that crashed into the house have been taken to hospital with injuries described as non-life-threatening. The investigation is currently ongoing. Stay with us for more updates on this developing story. Well, at Billy Bishop Airport, what appeared to be a large emergency response in the Toronto Harbour was part of an annual training exercise intended to help rescuers refine their communication and protocols. City News reporter David Zura explains.
2: Drills like this are mandated by Transport Canada to test emergency protocols and procedures, as well as communications and planning.
3: We test all of those elements together to make sure that the people, the skills, and the equipment all come together with the right processes at the right time.
4: It went very well. I think all agencies involved are pleased with the way it went, and we certainly are at Toronto Fire Service.
2: This year's exercise requiring at least 4 months of planning, using a passenger boat to simulate a fuselage in the water. Actors and volunteers playing distressed passengers and employees.
4: We make it as realistic as possible so that there isn't a lot of pretending. There are actual people that are removed.
2: Flight operations were not impacted by the event, and the Port Authority also says it started a public outreach campaign explaining the exercise about a week in advance to avoid confusion. David Zura, City News, The Waterfront.
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7: This report brought to you by Woodbine Racetrack. Things have gone from bad to much, much worse on the northbound 427 into the Express. So we had a crash initially blocking two left lanes on your approach to Dundas. And as traffic was getting by, we had another crash take place right beside it in the two right lanes. They did briefly have all lanes closed here on the northbound 427 Express. The two right lanes are still affected here. They're letting drivers through a small gap between the two vehicles that are involved in this latest collision. So traffic slowly squeezing through this small gap in the right lane. But as you can imagine, this is quickly backing things up on the northbound 427 Express. You're going to find the backup now basically from the QEW. So heads up here. Also dealing with another collision on the westbound 403 at Upper Middle. The ramp to Upper Middle is closed, and the right lane on the westbound 403 also shut down. This one involving multiple vehicles, lots of crews on a scene. Not seeing too much of a backup, though, on your approach. But again, no access to Upper Middle at the moment. If you're traveling on the eastbound 401, lots of construction and a collision. The ramps from here, Ontario, closed for road work. Northbound Kennedy ramp is shut down for construction. More road work on the go, approaching McCowan to approaching Nielsen in the collectors. Two right lanes are blocked. The ramps from McCowan closed down. The transfer to the collectors at McCowan also blocked. No access to and from Markham. The ramp to Nielsen is shut down. And then east of Morningside in the Express, we have this collision blocking the two left lanes. So only the right lane getting through here. And that's causing quite the slowdown from approaching Morningside in the Express. And if you're traveling on the eastbound QEW, delays beyond Cawthra. Construction on the go here in the two right lanes. The ramps from Cawthra shut down. Westbound QEW construction at Guelph Line in the three right lanes. That's causing a slowdown from approaching Guelph Line to Brant and in town. Lakeshore closed in both directions between British Columbia and Ontario for collision as well. Global Racing, an iconic stage, experience the Fall Turf Showcase October 3rd at Woodbine Racetrack. 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Your next report is at 7:31. With your forecast, here's Denise Andriacci.
8: It's 14 degrees in sunny downtown, 12 at Pearson, clear skies, calm conditions to wrap up the weekend. It's been a beautiful weekend. We've had great weather. 22 is our guaranteed high, which is above seasonal. There is the chance of showers tonight and early Monday. Tuesday, sun and cloud, and same start to the day for Wednesday. It will be mild with sun and cloud, but then we could see some rain Wednesday night and early Thursday. So we're keeping an eye on that system. It seems to be shifting, so we might not feel the impacts at all. The guaranteed high today,
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1: Weekend transit struggles continue today on the TTC. Shuttle buses are replacing trains on Line 1 Yonge University between Finch and Sheppard Yonge stations. On the Lakeshore East GO line, there is no GO transit service between Rouge Hill and Danforth GO, with buses running between Durham and Ajax and Pickering before going directly to Yungan. And lastly, on the Stouffville line, there's no train service at all. GO buses will be making all stops from Old Elm to Unionville GO, then running directly to Union. Well, the Maple Leafs prize for winning the draft lottery, rather, has already captured the attention of the city following a shortened training camp. Maury Sherman of our sister station, KISS 92.5, caught up with Gavin McKenna, asking him what he's excited for in his first pro season.
12: You're the new guy on the team. This is one of the most, you know, respected teams in the NHL. So there must be some butterflies in your stomach. What's causing that?
13: Yeah, there's a little bit. I think it's just... is something you dream of as a kid your entire life, and then for it to finally be here, obviously there's going to be a little bit of nerves. But I think as I've spent more time around the team and got to know the guys and get to learn how they play and stuff like that, you get more comfortable. So I think honestly, as it's gone on, the butterflies have started to just not be there.
1: The Maple Leafs take on the Montreal Canadiens at Scotiabank Arena for their first regular season game of the 2026-27 season on Tuesday, September 29th. Well, if you get cut off today in traffic or someone bumps into you on the street, today is the day to take a deep breath and let it go. September 27th is the National Day of Forgiveness. Dr. Javon James is an inspirational speaker and author. In her latest publication, Forgiveness, The Pathway to Happiness, teaches that forgiveness as a practice offers a foundation for understanding, empathy, and growth. Coming up next in 60 seconds, we'll check the Weekend Business Report.
14: Hi, I'm Heather, Chief Book Lover at Indigo, and we are on a mission to inspire you to read more and scroll less with books that grab you from the very first page. 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
16: Big McDonald's is making big changes to reverse a slump in sales and get more people in the door.
17: McDonald's has been contending with a slowdown in growth. In the U.S., a lot of people have just pulled back from going to McDonald's for different reasons.
16: That's Bloomberg restaurant reporter Daniela Sartori. And among those reasons, tough competition from a revamped Burger King, from chicken chains like Chick-fil-A, and of course, inflation making

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10: Good morning. It's Sunday, September 27th. I'm John Leatherby.
8: And I'm Lisa Emeral. Here's what's making news right now.
10: Following breaking news, police continuing an investigation this morning following a stabbing near Jane and Wilson.
8: One person is dead after a stabbing at Young and Steeles last night.
10: A motorcyclist dead following a single vehicle crash on the lakeshore.
8: And Toronto police are investigating a crash involving a parked car and a house near King and Roncesvalles.
11: The Blue Jays bats go quiet in a loss to the Reds at Rogers Centre. Lots of Saturday soccer action to tell you about, and we'll recap a day 3 double session at the President's Cup. Sports at 45.
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10: It's time for Rogers Xfinity Internet traffic and weather together on the ones with Stefan Olip.
12: This report brought to you by the Big Apple. Pretty ugly drive in a few places on the roads right now, especially on the northbound 427. So we had a crash take place in the express at Dundas in the two left lanes. And it looks like we had a couple of drivers get distracted as they were making their way by here. And then another crash took place involving a couple of vehicles. So 3 left lanes completely blocked. The right lane is also partially blocked with a vehicle that was involved in the second crash. They are letting traffic through a very tight gap between the two vehicles that were involved in the second crash, but it is causing a heavy, heavy backup from the QE Gardner ramps as a result. If you're on the westbound 403, another collision at Upper Middle, that has the ramp to Upper Middle closed. They've also blocked a right lane on the westbound 403 at Upper Middle. Pretty nasty crash here as well, and you will find a backup now as only the left lane is getting through here. On the eastbound 401, lots of construction and a collision. The ramps from here, Ontario, closed for road work. Northbound Kennedy ramp to the highway is shut down. Then approaching McCowan to approaching Nielsen in the collectors, 2 right lanes blocked with construction and starting to see delays now on your approach to Nielsen. The ramps from McCowan are shut down. The transfer to the collectors at McCowan also blocked. No access to and from Markham, and you cannot exit at Nielsen either. East of Morningside in the express, that's where the collision is. 2 left lanes blocked here. Delays from Nielsen now in the express. If you're on the westbound QEW, it's a heavy go from Guelph Line to approaching Brandt. 3 right lanes taken out for construction here. Eastbound seeing delays beyond Cawthra. We have 2 right lanes blocked for construction here. The ramps from Cawthra also closed down. And if you're getting around on city streets, the lakeshore shut down in both directions between British Columbia and Ontario for a crash as well. well. The Big Apple is so much more than a great rest stop with fun-free activities like mini-putt, children's carousel, petting zoo, and more. The Big Apple, exit 497 off the 401 or thebigapple.ca. Your next update is at 741 with your forecast. Here's Denise Andriacci.
8: Oh, calm and clear conditions, so we can't blame the weather for the traffic problems this morning, and it's a nice afternoon. 22, the guaranteed high, sun and cloud.

0: Winds picking up a little bit here and there at times, gusts nearing 40 kilometers per hour, mainly out of the north-northeast. May feel that off the lake a bit. Just gorgeous weather. It's been like that for a week. The weekend has been fantastic. We do have a chance of showers tonight, but it's going to be well after the dinner hour. The guaranteed high, 22.
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2: Following breaking news this morning from North York, police investigation underway after a man walked himself into a hospital with stab wounds. Investigators say he'd been stabbed near Wilson and Jane Street.
1: Further details regarding the victim or potential suspects have not yet been released. Police are asking any witnesses or anyone with information to contact them. Stay with us for more on this developing story.
2: In Toronto, homicide squads investigating a fatal stabbing at an apartment building near Centrepoint Mall. They say this happened on Tangreen Court near Steeles West and Yonge Street around 8:30 last night. A male victim pronounced dead at the scene has not yet been identified by authorities. Police say they arrested one person at the scene. Not clear if any other suspects are outstanding at this time.
1: Breaking news from the lakeshore, where a motorcycle rider is dead after crashing early this morning. Toronto police say they were called for reports of a single vehicle collision near Lakeshore Boulevard and BC Road. The rider was pronounced dead at the scene. Right now, Lakeshore Boulevard is shut down both ways between British Columbia Road and Ontario Drive.
2: And we're following even more breaking news from the Parkdale neighborhood, this time a car crashing into a parked vehicle and a house. Toronto police say this happened around 4:15 this morning near King and Roncesvalles. The driver and passenger in the first vehicle taken to hospital, non-life-threatening injuries. Their investigation continues.
1: In Mississauga, Peel Police are investigating a trailer home fire. Emergency crews were called to the area of Dundas and Main Street just after 3:30 this morning. Police say the unit was believed to be vacant and no injuries have been reported. Right now, westbound Dundas remains closed at Wharton Way.
2: 680 News Time is 7:35. The city honoring 14 fallen firefighters this morning. The memorial ceremony at Toronto Fire and Marine Station on Queens Key West to recognize the service and sacrifice of those who've died in the line of duty. 14 names are going to be added to the current memorial honor roll of 336 firefighters who have passed since 1848. The ceremony beginning just before 11 a.m.
1: Well, for its fourth year, the Pedaling for Parkinson's Spinning Wheels Tour is making its way through the GTA today. 680's Kate Hayes with more on the ride for a good cause.
3: It started in BC in early August. Now the Spinning Wheels Tour concludes today with cyclists starting in Hamilton and making their way to Toronto. Lloyd Taylor, co-chair of the Spinning Wheels Tour, says the money raised goes directly to programs and services to help Canadians living with Parkinson's disease.
4: We're fortunate enough to have grassroots partners across the country. Our funds don't go towards research. They all go towards making life better today for people living with the disease.
3: This year, the tour surpassed its goal of $200,000 raised, and over the past 4 years, they've raised over $500,000.
4: Seeing people out, seeing people support us, hearing our message, whether they're touched by Parkinson's or not, the support is the greatest thing people can give us.
3: You can find out more about the ride in Parkinson's disease at spinningwheelstour.ca. Kate Hayes, 680 News Radio.
2: Well, the season to come to an end this afternoon for the Toronto Blue Jays. 680's Logan Libiak takes a look ahead at the season finale.
5: It's your last chance to take in a game featuring the Bluebirds at Rogers Centre this season. The Blue Jays are at home today for a clash with the Cincinnati Reds in what marks the team's final game of the 2026 season. The team currently sits with a record of 78 wins and 83 losses on the season and will look to claim this weekend's series against the Reds with a win. Max Scherzer gets the start on the mound for the Jays in what could mark the final MLB start of his career. Following the game, the team flips to off-season mode, with attention likely shifting to impending free agents George Springer and Shane Bieber. First pitch in this afternoon's season finale is set for 3:07. From the Sports Center, Logan Libiak, 680 News Radio.
1: 680 News Time, 7:38. A powerful nor'easter continues to hit the U.S. northeast, causing coastal flooding, outages, and is responsible for at least one death. 680 weather specialist Denise Andriacci is tracking the storm and keeping an eye on any impacts here.
6: The outer bands of this storm may bring some showers to the GTA late tonight, but it does not look to be very significant. So luckily, the track continues to pull east, northeast, and this means that we're not going to be really feeling the impacts too greatly. But the winds may pick up at times today out of

0: north-northeast, and we could see a few showers later tonight.
1: Denise says it will be impacting parts of the Atlantic provinces. The U.S. National Weather Service warns that high winds, tides, and heavy rain will continue today.
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3: On Don Mills, crews are getting ready to do Ontario Line Pier construction. It's for the elevated portion of the transit route, and once set up, Don Mills will be down to two lanes each way south of Eglinton until the end of November. On eastbound Kingston Road, there's daily single-lane construction between Eglinton and Guildwood Parkway. It's taking place from 6 a.m. to 5:30 p.m. until this upcoming Friday, October 2nd. On northbound University at Queen, it's down to a single lane for water main construction. But starting Monday, the construction zone will expand up to College. It's in place until spring of 2027. Also starting Monday is construction at Bayview and Post Road. The crews had already been in the southbound right lanes over the past few weeks, but as of Monday at 7 a.m., Bayview will be down to a single lane each way at Post Road until October 20th. Jordan Kerr, 680 News Radio.
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10: This report brought to you by Air Canada Vacations. Let's start with some good news for a change. A crash on the eastbound 401 in the express just east of Morningside has just cleared away. So all lanes now active here, but the backup is from a Nielsen in the express. But this should improve. If you're taking the collectors, we have this ongoing construction set up from approaching McCowan to approaching a Nielsen. Two right lanes blocked here. We did have a construction vehicle briefly blocking that left lane. So that really backed things up. Heavy delays now from about Markham to Nielsen into the collectors. Some ramp closures as well. No access from Huron, Ontario. And then in Scarborough, no access from northbound Kennedy. The ramps from McCowan are closed. Transfer to the collectors at McCowan shut down. The ramps to and from Markham off limits. And the off ramp to Nielsen also blocked off. Northbound 427 Express at Dundas. A pretty messy situation here. We had a couple of crashes take place right beside each other. So first off, we had two left lanes blocked, and then now it's three left lanes blocked with the right lane partially blocked.

0: had a couple of crashes take place right beside each other. So first off, we had two left lanes blocked, and then now it's three left lanes blocked with the right lane partially blocked. So traffic still squeezing in between that right and center lane here, but very slowly. So it's causing quite the backup from the Gardner QEW ramps. If you're traveling on the westbound 403, another collision on the go at upper middle. Looks like they've just reopened the right lane on the ramp to upper middle, so it looks like you can use that ramp. The right lane on the westbound 403, though, just beyond the ramp to upper middle, still closed with this cleanup, so you're going to find a bit of a bunch up on your approach. If you're taking the westbound QEW, it's a slow go from approaching Guelph Line to approaching Brandt. Construction on the go here in the three right lanes. The ramps from Guelph Line also shut down. Eastbound QEW looks like construction might have cleared at Cawthra. Nope, they still have at least one lane blocked here, maybe two, but delays have settled down. So good news there. The ramps from Cawthra, though, also shut down with construction in town. Lakeshore closed, British Columbia to Ontario for a crash as well. Buy a package to the Bahamas. 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Your next update is at 7:51 with your forecast. Here's Denise Andriacci.
1: Mainly clear. It's 12 degrees at Pearson, 22 the guaranteed high. We hit 23 yesterday. It's been a really nice stretch of weather. A little cool in the mornings, of course, as we get into the end of September, but the afternoons just on point. We have sun and cloud today, increasing cloud later tonight. There is the chance of showers. It's after the dinner hour, so it's not really impacting our weekend. Mostly cloudy for Monday. Slight chance of showers as well, but again, looks to be very low impact. Our guaranteed high, 22.
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2: Well, somehow we lost a degree at Pearson. It's 12 degrees now, but sunshine downtown Toronto. Good morning, I'm John Leatherby.
8: And I'm Lisa Emerald. Here's a check of the top stories.
2: As we're following breaking news this morning from North York, police investigation underway after a man walking himself into hospital with stab wounds. Investigators say he was stabbed near Jane and Wilson. Further details regarding the victim or potential suspects have not been released. And as well, we're following a homicide out of North York, where a fatal stabbing occurred at an apartment building near Center Point Mall. Investigators saying this happened at Tan Green Court near Steeles and Young around 8:30 last night. Police say they arrested one person at the scene. It's time for sports from Sportsnet 590 The Fan. Luke Shields.
9: The Blue Jays continued their final series of the season against the Cincinnati Reds on Saturday afternoon at Rogers Center. Treya Savage made his second start since returning from the injured list. He went two innings, allowing one earned run while striking out three, and the Jays offense struggled yet again. They only managed one run on five hits as they fall to the Reds 5-1. They'll go for the series win on Sunday in game 162 at 3:07 on Sportsnet and 590 The Fan. Elsewhere on the diamond, the Rockies take care of the White Sox 9-6, and the Guardians pick up an 11-5 win over the Royals to clinch top spot in the American League Central. Shifting gears to soccer, where there was no shortage of action as Toronto FC battled Nashville SC in their last of three straight matches away from BMO Field. Nashville wins it 2-0. Meanwhile, BMO Field was the site for Saturday's international friendly between Canada's men's national team and Chile. Jonathan David found the back of the net in the 12th minute to help power Canada past Chile 1-0. In Canadian Premier League action, Forge FC were out in the West Coast to take on Vancouver FC. The two sides played to a 1-1 draw. In the Northern Super League, AFC Toronto welcomed their provincial rival Ottawa Raptors Rapid FC to town on Saturday. Toronto gets the better of Ottawa 3-0. And in golf, Saturday was a double session at the President's Cup at Medina Country Club in Chicago. The American team won two of the four more.

0: winning four ball matches and halved another to pull within 3 points of the international team heading into the afternoon foursome session, where the two sides split the four matches, so the international side takes a 3-point lead into Sunday's singles matches to close out the tournament. Sports at 15 and 45, past every hour or any time at sportsnet.ca.
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6: At 7:48, it's the Road Ready Report with Tim Demopoulos.
7: The fall leaves may look harmless, but once they become wet, they can make roads nearly as slippery as ice. The danger increases in shaded areas where damp leaves can remain on the pavement long after nearby roads have dried, especially during cool autumn mornings. Leaves can reduce the amount of grip available on your tires and may also conceal potholes, curbs, and faded road markings. Drivers should reduce their speed, leave more room behind the vehicle ahead of them, and avoid sudden braking or sharp steering. If the vehicle begins to slide, ease off the accelerator and steer smoothly in the direction you want to travel. Fall driving can be beautiful, but those colorful leaves can quickly become a serious road hazard. With your Road Ready Report, I'm Tim Demopoulos.
6: Some experts wondering whether Canada has enough diplomats to build the ties the government requires with other Arctic nations.
8: The Trudeau government closed its Canadian International Arctic Centre in 2023. Global Affairs argued at the time its Arctic team would work better out of Ottawa. But former Canadian ambassador to Norway Artur Wilczynski calls the closure decision incoherent. Canada has been making efforts recently with new consulates in Greenland and Alaska, but multiple experts question Global Affairs' current depth of knowledge and contacts in the Arctic at a time of rising international interest in the region's waterways and resources. Jason White, The Canadian Press.
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6: 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Rogers Xfinity Internet. Traffic and weather together on the ones with Stefan Olin.
11: This report brought to you by 407 ETR, dealing with this major collision on the northbound of 427. Actually, a couple of crashes. We had one take place in the express at Dundas in the two left lanes, and then some drivers that got a little distracted also collided with each other. And so as a result, we have three left lanes blocked, and the right lane is partially blocked. Traffic still able to get through, though, using that right lane, but it is very slow. Heavy delays from the QE Gardner ramps as a result. Westbound 403, crash cleanup continues at upper middle. So we have two right lanes taken out on the ramp to upper middle and the right lane blocked off on the westbound 403. Just a slight bunch up though as you make your way by here. But again, it is causing a distraction, so be cautious if you're coming through. Also dealing with a collision now on the northbound 400 ramp to Horseshoe Valley, and that ramp is completely closed as a result. So heads up if you are traveling up that way. If you're on the westbound QEW, construction delays at Guelph Line. Three right lanes remain blocked here. It's slow from approaching Guelph Line to approaching

The ramps from Guelph Line also closed down. Looks like they're still picking up the pylons. Eastbound QEW and Cawthra. No delays here anymore, but the ramps from Cawthra remain shut down. If you're on the eastbound 401, lots of construction to deal with. No access from here, Ontario. Both ramps here closed down. The northbound Kennedy ramp to the highway is shut down. Then approaching McCowan to approaching Nielsen into the collectors. Two right lanes blocked. Off and on delays now from McCowan over to Nielsen. We do have a closure of the McCowan ramps. The transfer to the collectors at McCowan is shut down. To and from Markham, those ramps are closed. The ramp to Nielsen shut down, and the transfer to the collectors at Nielsen remains closed as well. And in town,

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2: What would Gord think of this honor, Gord Downie? Gord wasn't super big on awards, but this one I think he would be really, really pleased about. No one worked harder, you know, writing lyrics for the band and as a songwriter than our buddy Gord. You know, I think he'd be proud of the fact that we were truly an autonomous writing collective. You know, that we would bounce ideas around in a circle with each other, and like in this band, you didn't bring a finished song, right? The guys would finish our thoughts for each other, and then what Gord put on top, like he would labor.
3: It became, I think, one of the best lyricists the country's ever produced. So I think he would be really proud.
1: Feist and Loverboy, just some of the other acts honored in the ceremony. Toronto FC were in Music City last night taking on Nashville SC in their last of three straight matches away from BMO Field.
4: Toronto FC hit the road to Music City to run with Nashville SC on Saturday. The Reds entered Saturday's match just 4 points out of the Eastern Conference playoff picture and were looking to move up the standings against the Nashville side, who sits atop the Eastern Conference. It didn't take long for Nashville to open the scoring as they found the back of the net in the 16th minute to take a 1-0 lead, and they go on to add another just before halftime, and they never looked back. The Reds were only able to muster three shots on target to Nashville's 11, and none of those three TFC shots found the back of the net as Nashville wins it 2-0. Next up for TFC, a home date with CF Montreal on Saturday, October 10th. Luke Shields, 680 News Radio.
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15: Good morning. It is Sunday, September 27th. I'm Lisa Amaral.
1: I'm John Leatherby. Here's what's making news this hour.
15: We are awaiting an update from Toronto Police on a single vehicle crash that killed a motorcyclist near Lakeshore and BC Road this morning.
1: In the Parkdale neighborhood, officers investigating after a vehicle crashed into a parked car, then a house.
15: Police are also investigating after a man walked himself into a hospital this morning, suffering from a stab wound.
1: The homicide unit's been called in after a man fatally stabbed inside of an apartment building in North York last night.
4: The Blue Jays fall to the Reds at Rogers Centre. We'll recap a busy Saturday of soccer, and the international team takes a three-point lead in the final day at the President's Cup. Sports at 15.
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15: It is time for Rogers Xfinity Internet traffic and weather together on the ones with Stefan Olup.
16: This report brought to you by Canada Post. Still an ugly drive on the northbound 427 in the express as you make your way up to Dundas. That's where we're dealing with a couple of collisions, blocking three left lanes and partially blocking the right lane. So traffic still able to squeeze through using that right lane, but the backup is from the QEW Gardner ramps. Fortunately, we do have a number of detours you can take here. You can get on at Evans or Browns Line or the Queensway and get on using those collectors. The collectors are smooth sailing right now, or if you can get up to Dundas somehow and just join the highway there, that will also save you this delay. If you're traveling on the westbound QEW, looks like they're in the process of picking up the pylons at Guelph Line. Delays are definitely easing up. Still a little bit busy, though, as you make your way by Guelph Line. Looks like the ramps from Guelph Line are still shut down. Toronto-bound QEW seeing delays on your approach to Fairview. That's where we have construction in the two right lanes. Eastbound QEW at Cawthra, construction here has completely wrapped up. We do have a closure, though, of the on-ramps, it looks like. But no delays on the highway as you make your way by. Westbound 403, they've made significant progress on this crash in Upper Middle. We're down to just the left lane blocked on the ramp to Upper Middle. That right lane on the highway has been reopened, and no delays through here either. Looks like we have a new crash now, surprise, surprise, on the westbound 407. This one just coming through from the MTO. It's on the ramp to the southbound 412. Right lane taken out. Up north on the northbound 400, the ramp to Horseshoe Valley also closed with a collision. And if you're getting around on city streets, we have a crash investigation that has shut down the lakeshore in both directions between British Columbia and Ontario. 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Here's Denise Andriacci.
17: Sun 13 at Pearson. It's a beautiful morning. It's sweater weather right now, but we'll climb to 22 for a guaranteed high. So another really nice afternoon. Winds out of the north-northeast, they're not so bad right now. They could get a little gusty as we kind of move through the rest of the morning and early afternoon. We have the chance of showers later tonight. Looks to be well after the dinner hour. An overnight low near 12, 13 degrees and mostly cloudy for Monday. Still above seasonal in the low 20s. The average this time of year is 18. The guaranteed high today, 22.
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15: We continue to follow breaking news from Toronto Police, who say a motorcyclist is dead after a single vehicle crash near Marilyn Bell Park. Officers were called to the scene near Lakeshore Boulevard and British Columbia Road at around 5:30 this morning. The rider was pronounced dead at the scene.
1: We're expecting an update from investigators this hour. Right now, Lakeshore closed between British Columbia and Ontario Drive for the ongoing investigation.
15: We're also following more breaking news from Toronto police who say a car drove into a house after crashing into another parked vehicle in the Parkdale

0: neighborhood. This happened near King Street and Roncesvalles Avenue at around 4:15 this morning. The driver and the passenger both suffered non-life-threatening injuries. Police remain on scene for the investigation.
1: Toronto police say a man stabbed in North York this morning near Wilson and Jane. The victim arriving at hospital himself around 4 a.m. with stab wounds. Unclear how severe the injuries are and no suspect information at this time.
0: Well, a man is dead after being stabbed at an apartment building last night near Center Point Mall. Toronto police were called just before 8:30 p.m. for reports of a stabbing near Steeles Avenue West and Yonge Street. The victim was found in a building on Tangreen Court and pronounced dead. Investigators say one person was arrested at the scene, but no further details have been released. The homicide unit is investigating.
1: Toronto police on the scene this morning near Warden and Lawrence after reports of a person with a gun at a commercial property. They arrived around 4:30 where they found damage of a parked car. No injuries reported. Investigators say the suspect or suspects possibly drove off in a light-colored vehicle. If you have information, contact police.
0: 680 News Time, 8:05. Well, the City of Toronto is set to honor fallen firefighters at a memorial ceremony this morning. Mayor Olivia Chow will be speaking and leading wreath-laying ceremonies alongside Toronto's Fire Chief Jim Jessup and members of the Toronto Fire Service. 14 names of Toronto firefighters who have lost their lives in the line of duty will be added to the current memorial honor roll. It gets underway just before 11 this morning at the Toronto Fire and Marine Station on Queens Key West.
1: This is All News Radio. Today at Fort York Armory, veterans, members of the forces, and civilians in 26 cities across the country to join together for the 9th Annual Canadian Walk for Veterans. The event raising funds for local and national charities, supporting members of Canada's military and their families. This year's theme is Stronger Together, No One Heals Alone. The walk starts at 9:30 this morning.
0: Well, the pedaling for Parkinson's Spinning Wheels Tour ends today in Toronto after 2 months of cycling in the country. 680's Kate Hayes reports.
2: The tour began 2 months ago in BC and has made its way across Canada.
3: The event started back in 2022. This is the fourth running of the event. We have one more ride from Hamilton into Toronto to cross the finish line.
2: Lloyd Taylor, co-chair of the Spinning Wheels Tour, says the money raised goes to supporting partner charities to help Canadians living with Parkinson's disease.
3: Our goal for this year was $200,000. We've just passed the goal. And over the last 4 years, we've raised over $500,000.
2: Lloyd says it's difficult for people living with Parkinson's to get out and show the disease to the public.
3: Something about the disease that causes people to stay home and keep it a secret. So it's important for people to know when they see these riders. It's taken a lot of courage to get on a bike.
2: The ride is making stops in Burlington, Oakville, and Port Credit. More information can be found at spinningwheelstour.ca. Kate Hayes, 680 News Radio.
1: Season finale coming earlier than fans expected at the start of the season. Ready to go for this afternoon, 680's Logan Libiak with more on Game 162 for the Blue Jays.
4: A special 50th MLB season is set to come to an end for the Blue Jays this afternoon. Toronto closes out their season at home with the last of a three-game series against the Cincinnati Reds. The Jays enter today's game having been eliminated from playoff contention. The team sits with a record of 78-83 ahead of this afternoon's matchup. Compare that to last year when the team finished the season with a 94-68 record before a playoff run that saw them come a game shy of winning the World Series. Max Scherzer takes the mound for what could mark the final start of his professional career when first pitch goes at 3:07. From the Sports Center, Logan Libiak, 680 News Radio.
0: 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A major milestone for Universal. The studio is the first in 2026 to cross $5 billion globally at the box office. Catalina Gillies with City News with more.
5: Some of Universal's releases in 2026 include The Odyssey.
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0: 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Coming up next in about 30 seconds, we'll check the gas price update. 680 News Time, it's 8:09.
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0: 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Up next in 60 seconds, traffic and weather together.
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15: This report brought to you by Don Valley North Lexus. Crash cleanup continues on the northbound 427 into the express at Dundas. We have three left lanes out and the right lane partially blocked. So traffic still squeezing by through that little gap we have in the right lane, but it is heavy from the QEW Gardner ramps. If you can jump off the eastbound QEW West Mall, make your way up to Queensway. You can join there. The collectors are looking good on the northbound 427. If you're on the westbound Gardner, try and get off at Kipling and head up to the Queensway as well. And if you aren't on the highway, you can join at Evan or Brown's Line as well and take the collectors. The collectors are all looking good on the northbound 427. Westbound 403, crash cleanup continues on the ramp to upper middle. Left lane is blocked here. Some construction clearing on the QEW. Let's start Toronto bound. So we had a lane blocked at North Shore. That has cleared up. Looks like we still might have a couple of right lanes blocked at Fairview and seeing a bunch up here. The ramps from Cawthra to the eastbound QEW have reopened. Westbound QEW at Guelph Line. Construction there has cleared. Not sure about the on-ramps yet, but I imagine they will be clearing soon. The westbound Fairview ramp to the Fort Erie bound QEW is reopened as well. If you're traveling on the eastbound 401, lots of construction to deal with. First off, the ramps from here, Ontario, remain closed off. The northbound Kennedy ramp to the highway is shut down. Approaching McCowan to approaching Nielsen in the collectors, two right lanes blocked off and on volume as you make your way through. The ramps from McCowan are closed. The transfer to the collectors at McCowan shut down. No access to and from Markham. The off-ramp to Nielsen is shut down. The transfer to the collectors at Nielsen blocked off as well. Westbound 407 ramp to the southbound 412, crash cleanup in the right lane. Northbound 400 ramp to Horseshoe Valley closed with a collision. And in town, the lakeshore is shut down in both directions between British Columbia and Ontario for a collision investigation as well. 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Your next update is at 8:21 with your forecast. Here's Denise Andriacci.
16: 22 degrees is our guaranteed high today with a mix of sun and cloud for the afternoon. Well above seasonal again as we wrap up what's been a beautiful weekend, final weekend of September here. The average this time of year is 18. We're going to continue to see impressive temperatures throughout next week. Now, we have a chance of showers tonight and a chance of showers early Monday. Otherwise, we should stay fairly dry. The guaranteed high, 22.
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5: Right now in Toronto, 14 degrees, feels a bit more like 13 with a clear sky. Good morning, I'm Lisa Emerald, and here are the top stories this hour. Well, we will be getting an update from police at around 8:30 this morning on a single vehicle crash that killed a motorcyclist near Lakeshore. It does remain closed on Lakeshore between BC Road and Ontario Drive for that investigation. Officers on scene in the Parkdale neighborhood after a vehicle crashed into both a parked car and a home this morning. Happening in the area of King Street and Roncesvalles Avenue, the driver and passenger were both taken to hospital with minor injuries. And the homicide unit is investigating into a fatal stabbing in North York last night. It happened inside of an apartment building near Steeles and Yonge. Police say the man was pronounced dead at the scene. One person is in police custody. It's now time for sports from Sportsnet 590 The Fan with Luke Shields.
6: The Blue Jays are now down to their final game of the season this afternoon at home against the Cincinnati Reds after yesterday's 5-1 loss. And Andrés Giménez RBI groundout in the seventh was all for the Jays offense, while Treya Savage gets saddled with the loss in an intentionally abbreviated start that saw him go just two innings, allowing one run on two hits. 42-year-old Max Scherzer gets the Sunday start on short rest in what could be his final Major League appearance. First pitch flies at 3:07 on Sportsnet and Sportsnet 590 The Fan. To the pitch, there was lots of Canadian content on the Saturday schedule, including Toronto FC, who were trying to inch closer to the final playoff spot in Major League Soccer's Eastern Conference as they took on Nashville SC on the road, but it wasn't meant to be as Nashville wins it 2-0. Meanwhile, over at BMO Field, Canada's men's national team took on Chile in an international friendly. Jonathan David's goal in the 12th minute lifts Canada past Chile 1-0. Canadian Premier League, Forge FC ran with Vancouver FC in the Pacific Northwest. The match ended in a 1-1 draw. In the Northern Super League, AFC Toronto blanks Ottawa Rapid FC 3-0 on home turf. President's Cup Golf, Saturday was a day 3 double session from Medina Country Club in Illinois. Team USA got the better of the international side 2.5 points to 1.5 in the morning four-ball session before the two sides split the afternoon foursome session 2-2, so the internationals lead the Americans by 3 heading into Sunday's singles matches. And on the ice, lots of NHL preseason play on the Saturday schedule. The Canucks come from behind to beat the Kraken 4-3, and the Oilers burn the Flames 4-1. Sports at 15 and 45, past every hour or any time at sportsnet.ca.
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5: Well, Vaughan is set to unveil a plaque this morning commemorating the victims of mass murder in Iran. Mayor Stephen Del Duca and members of council will be in attendance at the ceremony outside North Thornhill Community Center. The event gets underway at 10:30 a.m. Well, Dundas Street remains closed westbound in Mississauga at Wharton Way after a trailer home fire. Peel police say they were called for reports of a fully engulfed fire just after 3:30 this morning near Dundas and Main Street. The unit is believed to be empty and there are no reported injuries. Well, during his 4-day trip to France, Pope Leo was greeted by a large crowd as he drove in the Pope Mobile on the way to the Sanctuary of Our Lady of Lourdes. CNN's Christopher Lam is there.
10: Another big crowd have turned out to see the Pope here in Lourdes, in the southwest of the country. More than 100,000 for a mass led, celebrated by Pope Leo.

0: here in what is a major Catholic pilgrimage site in France, and the mass taking place just by the most holy part of Lourdes, the grotto, where it is believed that the Virgin Mary appeared to a young girl in the 1850s. Now, the Pope has been very keen to encourage what has been seen as a rise of young people becoming Catholic.
1: The French Catholic shrine is associated with miraculous cures and is now also a place of healing for survivors of clergy sexual abuse. Leo is later set to meet with some of the survivors. Up next, in about 60 seconds, your traffic and weather together.
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8: This report brought to you by the Big Apple. Slow drive continues on the northbound 427 thanks to a couple of crashes that took place right beside each other in the express at Dundas. So as a result, we have three left lanes blocked. We did have that right lane partially blocked. They have been able to move that vehicle over to the right shoulder completely now. So a bit more space for drivers to make their way through, but still only that right lane getting by. It is heavy in the express from the QE Gardner ramp. So if you can, try to get to the collectors. The northbound 427 collectors are all moving at the limit. If you're on the eastbound 401, construction to tell you about, no access from here, Ontario. The northbound Kennedy ramp is also closed to the highway, approaching McCowan to approaching Nielsen in the collectors. Two right lanes blocked. At the moment, though, not really seeing too much of a slowdown as you make your way through. The ramps from McCowan are closed. The transfer to the collectors at McCowan shut down. The ramps to and from Markham are blocked. The off-ramp to Nielsen also closed, and the transfer to the collectors at Nielsen is blocked off. Westbound 407 on the ramp to the southbound 412. We have a crash cleanup in the right lane. Not really causing much of a delay, though. Northbound 400 ramp to Horseshoe Valley completely shut down with a collision cleanup as well. If you're trying to reach the westbound QEW, good news, the ramps from Guelph Line have been reopened. If you are traveling on the Toronto-bound QEW, we still have construction on the go at Fairview. Two right lanes taken out here. Looks like the eastbound 403 ramp to the Toronto-bound QEW construction has wrapped up. That left lane is now open. If you are on the westbound 403, crash cleanup continues on the ramp to upper middle in the left lane, not causing any delay, though. Keep in mind, the Red Hill Valley Parkway also shut down in both directions, and that's for ongoing weekend construction. Will reopen tomorrow at 5 a.m. In town, Lakeshore closed in between BC and Ontario in both directions for a crash cleanup as well. Try the Big Apple's famous apple bread pies made right before your eyes, and now serving the renowned Peabail bacon sandwich from Carousel Bakery at the St. Lawrence Market. The Big Apple, exit 497 off the 401 or thebigapple.ca. Your next update is at 8:31 with your forecast, Denise Andriacci.
9: 22 is our guaranteed high today with a sun cloud mix, increasing cloud later this evening, and there is the chance of some wet weather, but much later after the dinner hour. Our overnight low is near 12, 13 degrees, so again, waking up Monday morning to that sweater weather, mostly cloudy, slight chance of showers, sun and cloud for Tuesday. The guaranteed high for today, 22.
10: Right now, sunny and 13 degrees at Pearson.
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12: 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A coach who believed in me. A new racket. A place to belong. That's the advantage your donation gives another young Canadian. 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

0: country, step onto a court. 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
3: A French-trained GTHA chef has served up a new cookbook. Everyone who worked on it is from Hamilton, and it includes about 200 recipes. 680's Phil Martino joins us with the story.
4: 63-year-old chef Ken Lefebvre, who owns Nellie James Catering in Dundas, says his life and the way he cooks are connected. He has a new self-published book called I'm Just Gonna Cook, a collection of stories, inspirations, culinary adventures, and conceptual recipes.
5: How I cook is I don't use recipes. I don't use a thermometer. Don't use a clock. I smell, taste, touch, poke, feel, listen, do it again.
4: He says he's been cooking this way for 30 years.
5: So I tried to put that into words. It took me a while, but I did get it into words. I'm calling it conceptual cooking. And I've combined that with my story. I'm calling it my memoirs, my journey, like a so-called old school Anthony Bodine style from a Hamilton point of view.
4: You can get his book at a number of retailers in the Hamilton area, including Mickey McGuire's Cheese and The Kitchen Witch in Dundas, and on Amazon. Phil Martino, 680 News Radio.
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0: custard, Smith's, cheese, and Dijon aioli. And don't forget your pickles, now that's legendary. The Marble Rye, double stack, only at Mr. Sub. And it may not come back. Swing on in to Mr. Sub, yours since 68.
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2: Time now for your weekend business report. I'm Chris McCusker. Home affordability in Canada is still a problem for many. But if you want to be an owner, an expert says it's possible with sacrifice. Bruce Sellery is the CEO at Credit Canada. So first tell us, what does unaffordable housing mean?
3: In the context of the StatsCan report, it is defined as households who spend 30% or more of their income on shelter. So they've got money coming in, money going out. If you were to do percentages along all those line items that's coming out of your that are coming out of your bank account every month, is the one that accounts for housing, all of it, the rent, the mortgage, and those other things. If it's more than 30%, it is deemed to be unaffordable.
2: And when it comes to home ownership, you say it's not a one-size-fits-all situation.
3: What are the trade-offs in terms of an individual's focus on rent or mortgage and retirement savings, rent or mortgage and kids' activities, rent or mortgage and where they choose to live and how long their commute is, because there just isn't a solution here. And by the way, housing affordability is not just an issue in Canada. It is an issue in most developed countries in the world. This is like a really big thing. You go to Australia, you go to the UK, you go to many parts of the US, it's the same conversation. It feels very much like a Canadian-only issue, but it isn't. It's global.
2: You can hear this entire conversation in this episode of In This Economy, wherever you get your podcasts. And with your weekend business report, I'm Chris McCusker.
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5: Good morning. It's Sunday, September the 27th. I'm John Leatherby.
3: And I'm Lisa Emeril. Here's what's making news this hour.
5: Police to provide an update following a fatal motorcycle crash on the lakeshore.
3: A two-vehicle crash in Parkdale involving a parked car and a house. Police continue their investigation.
5: A North York stabbing near Jane and Wilson sends one man to hospital.
3: One person is in custody following a fatal stabbing near Yonge and Steeles.
6: The Blue Jays bats go quiet in a loss to the Reds at Rogers Centre. Lots of Saturday soccer action to tell you about, and we'll recap a day three double session at the President's Cup. Sports at 45.
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7: This report brought to you by Ecotech Windows and Doors. We are tracking this crash cleanup on the northbound 427 into the express at Dundas. Three left lanes taken out here, so only the right lane getting by. It is crawling from the QEW Gardner ramps. As a result, if you can, try and get into the collectors. If you're taking the eastbound QEW, you can get off at West Mall, head up to Queensway, and then join the northbound 427 there. If you're on the westbound Gardner, get off at Kipling and head up to the Queensway as well. If you're not on the highways, you can join from the Queensway, you can join from Evans or Brown's Line. So a number of options here to avoid this delay. If you're traveling on the Toronto-bound QEW, you're going to find a slowdown from North Shore to approaching Fairview, where we have two right lanes blocked with ongoing construction. Good news, a crash on the westbound 403 on the ramp to Upper Middle has finally cleared away. All lanes now active. If you're on the eastbound 401 or first trying to reach the eastbound 401, heads up, the ramps from Hure, Ontario closed for construction. The northbound Kennedy ramp to the highway also shut down. Approaching McCowan to approaching Nielsen into the collectors, two right lanes are blocked with ongoing road work. A few pockets of volume as you make your way through, but nothing too concerning so far, but this will get worse. The ramps from McCowan shut down and the transfer to the collectors at McCowan closed off. No access to and from Markham, and the off-ramp to Nielsen is off limits. The transfer to the collectors at Nielsen shut down as well. And then watch out for some debris if you're in the express lanes east of Port Union. Thanks to a traffic spotter for calling this one in. He said it might be a piece of a tailgate or something in the two left lanes. I did let MTO know about it, so they should be on the way. Westbound 407 ramp to the southbound 412. We have a crash in the right lane. Northbound 400 ramp to Horseshoe Valley completely shut down with a collision. Keep in mind, Red Hill Valley Parkway closed all weekend with ongoing construction in both directions, and in town, the lakeshore is closed in both directions between British Columbia and Ontario for a collision investigation. 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Your next update is at 8:41 with your forecast. Here's Denise Andriacci.
8: A sun cloud mix today with a guaranteed high of 22, above seasonal once again. Temperatures continue to impress, and we're not looking at a cool down until after next weekend. We'll see an increasing cloud this evening with the chance of showers tonight. Early Monday morning, a little cool, but we'll climb to 21 again tomorrow afternoon. Very mild. The guaranteed high today, 22.
3: In Toronto right now, 14 degrees, feeling like 13 with a clear and sunny sky. 680 News Time, 8:33.
5: And happening now, Toronto Police providing an update after one person died after a crash near Maryland Bell Park. Officers called for reports of a motorcycle crash around 5:30 this morning near Lakeshore and BC Road.
3: The rider was pronounced dead at the scene. No other vehicles were involved. We'll bring you the latest at the top of the hour. Lakeshore remains closed between BC Road and Ontario Drive for that ongoing investigation.
5: Busy morning for Toronto Police continuing. They're on the scene in the Parkdale neighborhood. This after reports of a vehicle crashing into a parked car, then a house. Officers called just after 4 a.m. near King Street West and Roncesvalles. The driver and passenger of the car that crashed into the house taken to hospital with injuries described as non-life-threatening. The investigation's ongoing.

0: Well, Toronto police also say a man is in hospital after walking into the ER with stab wounds this morning. Investigators say he was stabbed near Wilson and Jane Street. It's unclear at this time how severe his injuries are. Police have not released any suspect details, and that investigation is ongoing.
1: Well, Toronto police say they have a person in custody after a man fatally stabbed near Centrepoint Mall last night. Officers called to an apartment building on Tangreen Court. It's near Steeles and Young around 8:30. The victim found suffering from stab wounds and pronounced dead at the scene. One person was arrested. No further details about the suspect have since been released. The homicide squad is investigating.
0: Toronto police are also investigating in Etobicoke after shots were fired in a residential neighborhood. Officers were called to a house near Kipling and Finch Avenue just after 7 o'clock this morning. The home was damaged, but no one was hurt. At this time, no suspect details have been released.
1: 680 News Time is 8:35. The names of 14 Toronto firefighters who have died in the line of duty to be added to the memorial honor roll. The ceremony starting just before 11 this morning at the Toronto Fire and Marine Station on Queens Quay West. Mayor Chow set to make remarks and lead a wreath-laying ceremony. Since 1848, 367 Toronto firefighters have lost their lives while protecting the city's residents, property, and environment.
0: Well, it's one more game at Rogers Centre for fans to see the boys of the summer. The Blue Jays will look to end their overall disappointing season on a win after splitting the series with the Cincinnati Reds Saturday. 680's Randolph Fairbairn has the story.
2: After the Blue Jays were eliminated from playoff contention when they played the Baltimore Orioles, it was time to come back to Rogers Centre and finish out the season with a three-game series with the Cincinnati Reds. The series started with a nice comeback win, with the Jays scoring four in the seventh inning to get a 6-5 W. Game two was nothing like the opener. The Reds scored one in the second, two in the third, two more in the fifth to put the Jays behind 5-0. Much like most of the season, the bats for the Jays remained fairly quiet, with the Jays getting just five hits and scoring a single run in their 5-1 loss. The final game of the season goes for the Jays at 3:07, and you can see all the action on Sportsnet. From the Sports Center, I'm Randolph Fairbairn.
1: Well, weekend transit woes continuing today on the TTC. Shuttle buses replacing trains on Line 1, Yonge University, between Finch and Sheppard Yonge stations. On the Lakeshore East GO line, no GO transit service between Rouge Hill and Danforth GO. Buses running between Durham and Ajax and Pickering before going directly to Union. Lastly, on the Stouffville line, no train service whatsoever. GO buses will be making all stops from Old Elm to Unionville GO, then running directly to Union Station.
0: Well, forecasters are tracking an early nor'easter that continues to bring heavy rain and winds to the U.S. Northeast. At least one person has died in the U.S., and at one point, around 100,000 people were without power in the Mid-Atlantic area. Here in the GTA, 680 weather specialist Denise Andriacci says we may get some of the effects from the storm.
3: We're not expecting significant measurable rain until Wednesday, Thursday, and even then, it just looks to be a run-of-the-mill rain showers, 5 to up to maybe 10 millimeters. But again, late tonight and at times tomorrow, there could be a few light scattered showers due to this storm that's barreling up the eastern seaboard and heading towards the Atlantic provinces.
0: But if you're heading to the Blue Jays game or any other outdoor activities, we have beautiful weather with sun and clouds for today. Our guaranteed high is 22 degrees.
1: At Billy Bishop Airport, what appeared to be a large emergency response in the Toronto Harbour, actually part of an annual training exercise intended to help rescuers refine their communication and protocols.
4: Drills like this are mandated by Transport Canada to test emergency protocols and procedures, as well as communications and planning.
5: We test all of those elements together to make sure that the people, the skills, and the equipment all come together with the right processes at the right time.
6: It went very well. I think all agencies involved are pleased with the way it went, and we certainly are at Toronto Fire Service.
4: This year's exercise requiring at least 4 months of planning, using a passenger boat to simulate a fuselage in the water. Actors and volunteers playing distressed passengers and employees.
6: We make it as realistic as possible so that there isn't a lot of pretending. There are actual people that are removed.
4: Flight operations were not impacted by the event, and the Port Authority also says it started a public outreach campaign explaining the exercise about a week in advance to avoid confusion. David Zura, City News, The Waterfront.
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1: 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Traffic and weather together next, 680 News Time, 840.
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1: 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Traffic and weather together on the ones with Stephen Olden.
8: And this report is brought to you by City of Toronto. Unfortunately, I don't have much of an update to give you about this crash on the northbound 427. Actually, two collisions, both taking place right at Dundas in the Express. So we have three left lanes still blocked off here. We do have crews on the right shoulder as well. So only that right lane getting through, and it is crawling into the Express from the QEW Gardner ramps. If you can, try and make your way into the collectors on the northbound 427. They are moving at the limit. If you're traveling on the Toronto-bound QEW, delays from North Shore to approaching Fairview. Looks like construction crews have shifted over from the right side to the left side. Now seeing two left lanes blocked here. So just a heads up, if you're coming through here, pack a little patience. After that, though, you're smooth sailing right over to the Gardner. If you're on the eastbound 401, a lot of construction on the go. First off, the ramps from Hure, Ontario are blocked off. Northbound Kennedy ramp to the highway also closed. Then approaching McCowan to approaching Nielsen in the collectors. Only the left lane getting through here. All things considered, though, traffic actually looking pretty good. You might find a few bunch-ups as you make your way through. But at the moment, looks pretty good if you're coming through that stretch. We do have a few ramp closures, though. No access from McCowan. You can't get into the collectors at McCowan either. The ramps to and from Markham shut down. The off-ramp to Nielsen is off limits. The transfer to the collectors at Nielsen shut down as well. East of Port Union in the Express, we had some debris reported in the two left lanes, so watch out for that. Not sure if MTO has come and picked that up yet. Westbound 407 ramp to the southbound 412 crash in the right lane. Northbound 400 ramp to Horseshoe Valley shut down with a collision. And in town, the Lakeshore is closed in both directions between British Columbia and Ontario for a collision as well. School pickups and drop-offs are back. Slow down and watch for children walking, cycling, and playing as you drive. Learn more at toronto.ca/vision0. Your next update is at 8:51 with your forecast. Here's Denise Andriacci.
9: A mix of sun and cloud today with a guaranteed high of 22 degrees. That's above seasonal. The average high this time of year is 18. We have seen really warm, sunny weather consistently, but there is the chance of showers late tonight after the dinner hour. It's a mostly cloudy day Monday with a slight chance of showers. For today, a wind out of the north-northeast, gusts nearing 40 kilometers per hour, and a guaranteed high of 22 degrees.
1: 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What?

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3: 13 degrees of Pearson, lots of sun in downtown Toronto. Good morning, I'm John Leatherby.
4: And I'm Lisa Emerald. 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
3: We're following breaking news from the lakeshore this morning. A motorcycle is dead after a single vehicle crash near Maryland Bell Park. This happening around 5:30. According to Toronto police, as the rider, pronounced dead at the scene, saw the rider, a man in his 30s, ejected from the bike, and speed, they say, likely a contributing factor. And the man is dead after being stabbed in an apartment building near Centerpoint Mall last night. This happening around 8:30 near Steeles West and Yonge Street. One person was arrested at the scene. No further details have been released. It's time for sports with Luke Shields.
5: The Blue Jays continued their final series of the season against the Cincinnati Reds on Saturday afternoon at Rogers Center. Trey Yesavage made his second start since returning from the injured list. He went two innings, allowing one earned run while striking out three, and the Jays' offense struggled yet again. They only managed one run on five hits as they fall to the Reds 5-1. They'll go for the series win on Sunday in Game 162 at 3:07 on Sportsnet and 590 The Fan. Elsewhere on the diamond, the Rockies take care of the White Sox 9-6, and the Guardians pick up an 11-5 win over the Royals to clinch top spot in the American League Central. Shifting gears to soccer, where there was no shortage of action as Toronto FC battled Nashville SC in their last of three straight matches away from BMO Field. Nashville wins it 2-0. Meanwhile, BMO Field was the site for Saturday's international friendly between Canada's men's national team and Chile. Jonathan David found the back of the net in the 12th minute to help power Canada past Chile 1-0. In Canadian Premier League action, Forge FC were out on the West Coast to take on Vancouver FC. The two sides played to a 1-1 draw. In the Northern Super League, AFC Toronto welcomed their provincial rival Ottawa Rapid FC to town on Saturday. Toronto gets the better of Ottawa 3-0. And in golf, Saturday was a double session at the President's Cup at Medina Country Club in Chicago. The American team won two of the four morning four-ball matches and halved another to pull within 3 points of the international team heading into the afternoon foursome session, where the two sides split the four matches, so the international side takes a 3-point lead into Sunday's singles matches to close out the tournament. Sports at 15 and 45, past every hour or any time at sportsnet.ca.
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10: 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Estimated fuel consumption is 6.2 liters per 100 kilometers. The Rogue Hybrid lineup starts at just under $40,000, but the first model arriving this fall is the better-equipped SR, priced from $47,998. With the Automotive Report, I'm Tim Demopoulos.
3: Several arrests have been made near a UK airbase that's used by the US Air Force. CNN's Nick Robertson is there and has the latest.
11: Several vehicles found believed to potentially have explosives in them. Several people arrested at this site earlier today. And it is the scene of an ongoing investigation. We just passed a few hundred meters away down the road here, a small community center where a number of those those families who've been evacuated from one of the villages that's right on the edge of the base here. What we understand at the moment is that this investigation is being led by the counter-terrorism

0: Some police. There is no word yet from authorities in the UK about who may have been behind the discovery of these vehicles that potentially have explosives.
1: Britain's defence secretary saying he's very thankful for the emergency team's quick response. In Mississauga, westbound Dundas remaining closed to Wharton Way. This after a trailer home fire this morning around 3:30. Emergency crews called to the scene near Dundas and Main Street, where they found the trailer fully engulfed in flames. The unit was empty. No one was injured. 680 News Time is 8:50.
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7: 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We continue to track this collision on the northbound 427 Express at Dundas. Three left lanes out here. You're going to find heavy, heavy delays in the Express from the QEW Gardner ramps. So try and get into the collectors if you can. If you're traveling on the Toronto bound QEW, construction at Fairview has wrapped up. Still seeing a bit of residual volume, though, from a north shore, but that should ease up pretty soon. Keep in mind, the Red Hill Valley Parkway is closed in both directions between Mudd and Barton. This is for weekend construction, set to reopen tomorrow at 5 a.m. Eastbound 401. The ramps from here, Ontario, are clear, but in Scarborough, we do have lots of construction on the go. Northbound Kennedy ramp to the highway shut down, approaching McCowan to approaching Nielsen in the collectors. Only the left lane getting through. At the moment, though, just seeing a couple of bunch-ups through this construction zone. Nothing too concerning. However, the ramps from McCowan are blocked. The transfer to the collectors at McCowan is closed. The ramps to and from Markham are blocked off. The ramp to Nielsen shut down, and the transfer to the collectors at Nielsen closed down as well. Then, east of Port Union in the Express, watch out for some debris. It's now in the right lane. Looks like whatever it is has been struck a few times, so MTO hasn't arrived yet. So for now, just keep an eye out for it. It's in a tricky spot to see right around to the bend there near Port Union in the Express. Good news on the westbound 407, a crash on the ramp to the southbound 412 has cleared away. Northbound 400 ramp to Horseshoe Valley, that ramp is closed for a collision. And if you're getting around on city streets, keep in mind that the lakeshore is closed between British Columbia and Ontario for a collision investigation. And a traffic spotter just phoning in Brampton, westbound Queen shut down west of Dixie. Some sort of emergency on the go here. We do have lots of crews on the scene, according to him. So westbound Queen shut down west of Dixie. Heads up if you're in the area. 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Your next report is at 9:01 with your forecast. 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
8: 22 is the guaranteed high today. We're above seasonal again. It's been a fantastic stretch of weather, and this weekend's been beautiful. Final weekend of September. We have a sun cloud mix for the afternoon with a chance of showers later tonight after the dinner hour. Mostly cloudy Monday, slight chance of showers. Tuesday, sun and cloud. Today's guaranteed high, 22.
1: Right now in downtown Toronto, 13 degrees with lots of sunshine at Pearson. 680 News Time is 8:54.
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10: 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And The Calamity Club by Catherine Stockett will do just that. 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

0: Toronto's a live music destination all year round. 680 Scott Burnett has your concert rundown for this week.
1: From the 90s California punk scene to history in the beaches, Pennywise set to blow the roof off the joint tonight for one night only. Enjoy a cool fall night by the lake with the Jonas Brothers this Monday at RBC Amphitheater, also one show only. If I had a boat, I'd go out on the ocean. Country star Lyle Lovett and his small, large band return to the Six playing this Wednesday night at the Queen Elizabeth Theater on the X Grounds. Week ends with multiple Grammy Award-winning indie folk rocker Phoebe Bridgers. She plays Scotiabank Arena Thursday and Friday nights. See you out there. I'm Scott Burnett.
0: Well, Maury Sherman of our sister station Kiss 92.5 catching up with Gavin McKenna, asking him what he's excited for his first pro season.
2: You're the new guy on the team. This is one of the most, you know, respected teams in the NHL. So there must be some butterflies in your stomach. What's causing that?
3: Yeah, there's a little bit. I think it's just... is something you dream of as a kid your entire life, and then for it to finally be here, obviously there's going to be a little bit of nerves. But I think as I've spent more time around the team and got to know the guys and get to learn how they play and stuff like that, you get more comfortable. So I think honestly, as it's gone on, the butterflies have started to just not be there.
0: Friday night for the Leafs, Tuesday night against the Habs.
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6: I'm Mike Eppold. After a summer of legal battles and agreeing to pay $18 billion to settle a social media lawsuit, Meta has been the top performer of the Magnificent Seven stocks on Wall Street. With a September to remember, the company's stock has surged more than 30%, and it's all about AI, with the introduction of Meta's AI assistant called Muse, and Mark Zuckerberg showing off a small, necklace-sized device called the Muse Charm, which has a fully interactive avatar. Mandeep Singh is the global head of research at Bloomberg Intelligence.
7: They are launching a new device where you can interface with their Muse agent, but it's an easier way for you to interact using voice. And instead of, you know, opening your app on the smartphone, this device is listening to you all the time, and you're pretty much, you know, talking to it as if it's your agent.
6: Now, the first images of the Muse Charm had many on social media comparing it to a Tamagotchi, the virtual pet toy that was popular in the 1990s.
7: But at the end of the day, they're saying this is a persistent agent that is running 24/7.
6: Singh says what Mark Zuckerberg is selling here is the functionality of AI.
7: That it can really make you super productive by doing your mundane tasks, like organizing your calendar, cleaning up your emails, basic tasks, ordering stuff from the internet. It's still early days, and I expect Google and Apple to definitely launch something along these lines because it's their turf.
6: Mandeep Singh with Bloomberg Intelligence with your weekend business report. I'm Mike Eppold.
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4: Good morning. It is Sunday, September 27th. I'm Lisa Emerald.
2: I'm John Leatherby. Here's what's making news this hour.
4: A motorcyclist has died following a single vehicle crash near Lakeshore and BC Road this morning. Roads remain closed as police investigate.
2: Officers also investigating in the Parkdale neighborhood after a vehicle crashed into a parked car and then a house.
4: An investigation is underway in North York after a man walked himself into a hospital suffering from a stab wound.
2: A homicide unit's been called in following a fatal stabbing inside of an apartment building in North York last night.
5: The Blue Jays fall to the Reds at Rogers Centre. We'll recap a busy Saturday of soccer, and the international team takes a 3-point lead in the final day at the President's Cup. Sports at 15.
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4: That means it's time for Rogers Xfinity Internet. Traffic and weather together on the ones with Stefan Olup.
6: This report brought to you by Don Valley North Alexis. We are dealing with this ongoing crash cleanup on the northbound 427 into the express at Dundas. Three left lanes taken out here, so only the right lane getting through. It is absolutely crawling from the QEW Gardner ramps into the express. Try to get into the collectors if you can. Collectors are all moving fine. If you're on the eastbound 401, some construction to deal with in Scarborough. First off, the northbound Kennedy on-ramp is shut down. Then from approaching McCowan to approaching Nielsen in the collectors, two right lanes are blocked off. The ramps from McCowan are a no-go. The transfer to the collectors at McCowan is blocked off. The ramps to and from Markham are out of service. The ramp to Nielsen also closed. The transfer to the collectors at Nielsen shut down as well. East of Port Union in the express, we had some debris here in the right lane. MTO crews were just on the scene clearing it, but they were blocking a couple of lanes to do so. So that caused a bit of a slowdown in the express through Port Union. It is easing up, and it should be completely moving up to speed in the next few moments. But if you're wondering, that's why. On the northbound 400, no access to Horseshoe Valley. That ramp has been closed down with a collision. Keep in mind, the Red Hill Valley Parkway also closed in both directions this weekend for ongoing construction, set to reopen tomorrow at 5 a.m.

0: am. Eastbound Gardner looking good into downtown. Starting to bunch up, though, a little bit on the ramp to Spadina. In town, Lakeshore closed in both directions between BC and Ontario for a collision investigation. And in Brampton, westbound Queen shut down west of Dixie for some sort of issue as well. Be advised if you're in the area. 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Your next update is at 9:11 with your forecast. Here's Denise Andriacci.
1: Very pleasant weather to wrap up the weekend. We have a sun cloud mix today, and we're above seasonal again. A guaranteed high of 22. The average this time of year is 18. We may see a few showers late tonight, but it looks to be after the dinner hour. Our low around 12, 13 degrees. So, you know, it's sweater weather Monday morning, but we'll warm up to near 21 for the afternoon tomorrow. Our guaranteed high today, 22.
2: Tons of sun right now downtown. It's 13 degrees at Pearson. 680 News Time, 9:03.
3: A motorcycle rider is dead after crashing early this morning. Toronto Police Inspector John Rose says officers were called for reports of a collision near Lakeshore and BC Road at around 5:30 a.m.
4: The circumstances of the collision are still being investigated, but the information I have at this time was that a motorcyclist traveling westbound on Lakeshore Boulevard, when the rider lost control of his motorcycle and was ejected from the motorcycle and landed a distance away.
3: Police say the rider, a man in his 30s, suffered catastrophic injuries and was pronounced dead at the scene.
2: Speed may have been a factor in the crash. Investigators are asking any witnesses to contact them. Right now, Lakeshore Boulevard remains closed both ways between BC Road and Ontario Drive.
3: Well, Toronto police are in the Parkdale neighborhood after a car crashed into a parked vehicle and a house. This happened at around 4:15 this morning near King and Roncesvalles. The driver and passenger in the first car were taken to hospital with non-life-threatening injuries. That investigation is still ongoing.
2: Police investigations underway in North York after a man walked into a hospital with stab wounds. Investigators say he had been stabbed near Jane and Wilson. Further details regarding the victim or potential suspects not released. Police asking anyone who may have witnessed this to come forward.
3: And Toronto's homicide unit is investigating a fatal stabbing at an apartment building near Center Point Mall. Investigators say it happened on Tan Green Court near Steeles Avenue West and Yonge Street just before 8:30 last night. The male victim was pronounced dead on scene. He has not yet been identified by police. Police do say they have arrested one person, though, at the scene. It's unclear if any other suspects are outstanding at this time.
2: 680 News Time is 9:05. The city to honor 14 fallen firefighters this morning. The memorial ceremony at Toronto Fire and Marine Station on Queens Quay West will be recognizing the service and sacrifice of those who've died in the line of duty. 14 names will be added to the current memorial honor roll of 336 who have passed on since 1848. That ceremony starting just before 11 o'clock.
3: Well, for its fourth year, the Pedaling for Parkinson's Spinning Wheels Tour is making its way through the GTA today. 680's Kate Hayes has more on the ride for a good cause.
5: It started in BC in early August. Now the Spinning Wheels Tour concludes today with cyclists starting in Hamilton and making their way to Toronto. Lloyd Taylor, co-chair of the Spinning Wheels Tour, says the money raised goes directly to programs and services to help Canadians living with Parkinson's disease.
6: We're fortunate enough to have grassroots partners across the country. Our funds don't go towards research. They all go towards making life better today for people living with the disease.
5: This year, the tour surpassed its goal of $200,000 raised, and over the past 4 years, they've raised over $500,000.
6: Seeing people out, seeing people support us, hearing our message, whether they're touched by Parkinson's or not, the support is the greatest thing people can give us.
5: You can find out more about the ride in Parkinson's disease at spinningwheelstour.ca. Kate Hayes, 680 News Radio.
2: Well, Major League Baseball action in the city wraps up for another year this afternoon. 680's Logan Libiak takes a look ahead at the 2026 season finale for the Blue Jays.
7: It's your last chance to take in a game featuring the Bluebirds at Rogers Center this season. The Blue Jays are at home today for a clash with the Cincinnati Reds in what marks the team's final game of the 2026 season. The team currently sits with a record of 78 wins and 83 losses on the season and will look to claim this weekend's series against the Reds with a win. Max Scherzer gets the start on the mound for the

0: Jays in what could mark the final MLB start of his career. Following the game, the team flips to off-season mode, with attention likely shifting to impending free agents George Springer and Shane Bieber. First pitch in this afternoon's season finale is set for 3:07. From the Sports Center, Logan Libiak, 680 News Radio.
1: 680 News Time, 9:08. Now for the weekly construction wrap-up, where 680's Jordan Kerr takes a look at some of the new roadwork projects in and around the GTA.
2: On Don Mills, crews are getting ready to do Ontario Line Pier construction. It's for the elevated portion of the transit route, and once set up, Don Mills will be down to two lanes each way south of Eglinton until the end of November. On eastbound Kingston Road, there's daily single-lane construction between Eglinton and Guildwood Parkway. It's taking place from 6 a.m. to 5:30 p.m. until this upcoming Friday, October 2nd. On northbound University at Queen, it's down to a single lane for water main construction, but starting Monday, the construction zone will expand up to College. It's in place until spring of 2027. Also starting Monday is construction at Bayview and Post Road. The crews had already been in the southbound right lanes over the past few weeks, but as of Monday at 7 a.m., Bayview will be down to a single lane each way at Post Road until October 20th. Jordan Kerr, 680 News Radio.
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1: 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Up next in 60 seconds, a check of traffic and weather together.
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10: This report brought to you by Dynamic. Major routes are all moving well around the GTA except the northbound 427 Express. And that's because we have this crash cleanup blocking three left lanes at Dundas. So it remains solid from the QEW Gardner ramps. The collectors are looking great, though. If you can make your way into the collectors somehow, you do have a number of options. You can get on the Queensway. You can join from Evans or Brown's line. If you're on the eastbound QEW, can get off at West Mall, head up to the Queensway. Westbound Gardner, get off at Kipling and do the same. If you're traveling on the eastbound 401, construction to tell you about in Scarborough. No access from a northbound Kennedy. Then we have construction set up in the collectors approaching McCowan to approaching Nielsen. Two right lanes blocked here. Just causing a few bunch-ups at the moment. The ramps from McCowan are closed. The transfer to the collectors at McCowan shut down as well. The ramps to and from Mark are blocked, and the ramp to Nielsen shut down. The transfer to the collectors at Nielsen also closed off. If you're traveling westbound on the 401, watch out for some debris in the collectors west of Yonge. Traffic spotter calling this one in, said it was a part of a patio table, the bottom legs in the left and center lane. I did let MTO know about it, but be advised if you're going through. Anyone traveling on the northbound 400, heads up, no access to Horseshoe Valley. That ramp ramp is closed for a collision. Keep in mind the Red Hill Valley Parkway is closed in both directions between Mudd and Barton for weekend construction.

0: Construction should reopen tomorrow at 5 a.m. And in town, we are tracking a full closure of the lakeshore between British Columbia and Ontario. And this is for a collision investigation. It is causing some delays now in the area, including the eastbound Gardner Ramp 2 Jamison, seeing a lineup here. So just a heads up if you're in the area. While other money managers follow the beat of the market, Dynamic acts because your money can't grow if it doesn't move. Learn more at dynamic.ca/active. Your next report is at 9:21 with your forecast. Here's Denise Andriacci.
1: 22 degrees is our guaranteed high today with a mix of sun and cloud for the afternoon. Well above seasonal again as we wrap up what's been a beautiful weekend, final weekend of September here. The average this time of year is 18. We're going to continue to see impressive temperatures throughout next week. Now we have a chance of showers tonight and a chance of showers early Monday. Otherwise, we should stay fairly dry. The guaranteed high, 22.
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2: Right now in Toronto, 14 degrees, feels like 13 with a clear sky. Good morning, I'm Lisa Emerall, and here are the top stories this hour. A motorcyclist has died following a single vehicle crash this morning. It happened near Lakeshore and BC Road at around 5:30 a.m. Police say the motorcyclist lost control and was ejected. They also believe that speed was a factor. Roads remain closed on Lakeshore between BC Road and Ontario Drive as police continue to investigate. In the Parkdale neighborhood, a vehicle crashed into both a parked car and a home this morning. Officers are on scene investigating in the area of King Street and Roncesvalles Avenue. Both the driver and passenger taken to hospital with minor injuries. And the homicide unit has been called in to investigate a fatal stabbing that took place at an apartment building in North York last night. Police say it happened at around 8:30 p.m. They also say that they have one person in custody. It's now time for sports from Sportsnet 590 The Fan with Luke Shields.
7: The Blue Jays are now down to their final game of the season this afternoon at home against the Cincinnati Reds after yesterday's 5-1 loss. And Andrés Giménez RBI ground out in the seventh was all for the Jays offense, while Treya Savage gets saddled with the loss in an intentionally abbreviated start that saw him go just two innings, allowing one run on two hits. 42-year-old Max Scherzer gets the Sunday start on short rest in what could be his final major league appearance. First pitch flies at 3:07 on Sportsnet and Sportsnet 590 The Fan. To the pitch, there was lots of Canadian content on the Saturday schedule, including Toronto FC, who were trying to inch closer to the final playoff spot in Major League Soccer's Eastern Conference as they took on Nashville SC on the road, but it wasn't meant to be as Nashville wins it 2-0. Meanwhile, over at BMO Field, Canada's men's national team took on Chile in an international friendly. Jonathan David's goal in the 12th minute lifts Canada past Chile 1-0. Canadian Premier League, Forge FC ran with Vancouver FC in the Pacific Northwest. The match ended in a 1-1 draw. In the Northern Super League, AFC Toronto blanks Ottawa Rapid FC 3-0 on home turf. President's Cup Golf, Saturday was a day three double session from Medina Country Club in Illinois. Team USA got the better of the international side 2.5 points to 1.5 in the morning four-ball session before the two sides split the afternoon foursome session 2-2, so the Internationals lead the Americans by 3 heading into Sunday's singles matches. And on the ice, lots of NHL preseason play on the Saturday schedule. The Canucks come from behind to beat the Kraken 4-3, and the Oilers burn the Flames 4-1. Sports at 15 and 45, past every hour or any time at sportsnet.ca.
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3: Some experts wonder whether Canada has enough diplomats to build the ties the government wants with other Arctic nations.
4: The Trudeau government closed its Canadian International Arctic Center in 2023. Global Affairs argued at the time its Arctic team would work better out of Ottawa. But former Canadian ambassador to Norway, Artur Wilczynski, calls the closure decision incoherent. Canada has been making efforts recently with new consulates in Greenland and Alaska, but multiple experts question Global Affairs' current depth of knowledge and contacts in the Arctic at a time of rising international interest in the region's waterways and resources. Jason White, The Canadian Press.
3: A powerful nor'easter continues to hit the U.S. Northeast, causing coastal flooding, outages, and is also responsible for at least one death. 680 weather specialist Denise Andriachi is tracking the storm and keeping an eye on any impacts here.
5: The outer bands of this storm may bring some showers to the GTA late tonight, but it does not look to be very significant. So luckily, the track continues to pull east, northeast, and this means that we're not going to be really feeling the impacts too greatly. But the winds may pick up at times today out of the north-northeast, and we could see a few showers later tonight.
3: Denise says it will be impacting parts of the Atlantic provinces. The U.S. National Weather Service warns that high winds, tides, and heavy rain will continue today. Well, OpenAI says it has paused training of its latest artificial intelligence models with increasing reports of AI agents going rogue. The decision came just hours after the company disclosed it was reviewing several incidents where OpenAI agents searching federal government websites acted in unexpected ways. OpenAI said in a statement that it will resume training only when it is confident it has additional safeguards in place. It is the second time in 3 months that OpenAI has halted development of its model. Coming up next, in about 60 seconds, we'll check traffic and weather together.
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6: 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Then, Mike Babcock is back behind the bench to lead the Edmonton Oilers against rookie head coach Manny Malhotra and the Vancouver Canucks. 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
10: This report brought to you by Jumbo Lobster Clubhouse. Heavy delays continue on the northbound 427 into the express from the QEW Gardner ramps right up to Dundas, thanks to a couple of collisions that took place right beside each other here. First one just after 6 o'clock. Next one was just after 7 o'clock. So three left lanes still blocked here, only the right lane getting through. If you can, get over into the collectors. The collectors are doing just fine through this stretch. Eastbound 401. And no access from northbound Kennedy. The ramp here is closed for construction. And then more road work set up approaching McCowan to approaching Nielsen in the collectors. Two right lanes getting by, starting to bunch up a little bit more in between Markham and Nielsen. And we do have some ramp closures as well. No access from McCowan, no access to and from Markham, and the ramp to Nielsen is closed. The transfers to the collectors at McCowan and Nielsen also shut down. If you're traveling on the westbound 401, it's moving well, but we did have some debris reported in the collectors west of Yonge in the left and center lane. According to a traffic spotter, it was the bottom of a patio table, so watch out for that. Northbound 400, the ramp to Horseshoe Valley remains closed for a collision cleanup.

0: Red Hill Valley Parkway shut down in both directions between Mudd and Barton. This is for weekend construction. Should reopen tomorrow morning at 5 a.m. In town, the Lakeshore remains closed in between British Columbia and Ontario. This is for a collision investigation. And in Brampton, we had a traffic spotter report that westbound Queen was closed west of Dixie. Haven't heard much else about this. If you're in the area, would love another update. You can reach out at Star 680. Take on a Lobster Mountain, the 2-pound-plus tower of tender lobster at Jumbo Lobster Clubhouse and Fishman Lobster Clubhouse. Savor the height of seafood dining in Richmond Hill and Scarborough. Your next report is at 9:31. With your forecast, here's Denise Andriacci.
1: 22 is our guaranteed high today with a sun cloud mix, increasing cloud later this evening, and there is the chance of some wet weather, but much later after the dinner hour. Our overnight low is near 12, 13 degrees. So again, waking up Monday morning to that sweater weather, mostly cloudy, slight chance of showers, sun and cloud for Tuesday. The guaranteed high for today, 22.
2: It is 16 degrees right now at Pearson. 680 News Time is 9:24.
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8: The angels up in the clouds are jealous knowing we found something so wild with the ordinary.
7: He's leading the Detroit concert on December 8th and will perform at the tour's first ever Nashville stop on December 17th. The tour kicks off on the 1st of December in Fort Worth, Texas. Other performers include Olivia Rodrigo, Charlie Puth, Teddy Swims, and Cat's Eye. General ticket sales start on October 2nd. Well, an all-star charity concert is being released on vinyl. CNN's Rick Damigella with the story.
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2: Hours after the CEOs of OpenAI and Anthropic appeared before the UN Security Council to urge world leaders to work together

0: on AI came the revelation that an OpenAI agent had hacked an Australian government website. The incident occurred in June. OpenAI detected it in August, and the government was told last week. Australia's prime minister says leaders need to make sure that systems and protocols are put in place to secure safer use of AI. At this week's climate meetings in New York, execs at Microsoft and Google have tried countering criticism of the rapid expansion of data centers. They discussed steps they're taking to shield consumers from the cost of new facilities, backing the workforce, and highlighting efforts related to water usage. Underscoring the growing ties between pharmacy and technology, Iambic Therapeutics, a clinical-stage life sciences firm that counts NVIDIA as a shareholder, has filed for a U.S. initial public offering of stock, plans to use the funds raised from the IPO to advance three early-stage cancer drugs. Iambic is currently working with AbbVie on treatments for illnesses across immunology, neuroscience, and oncology. On the road, electricity meets ultra-luxury. Bentley has unveiled its first fully electric vehicle, a luxury SUV with pure merino wool trim, as the brand chases demand for EVs among the rich. The Torqal EV, which Bentley says goes 0 to 60 in 2.9 seconds and runs 375 miles on a single charge, will start at the UK equivalent of $230,000 when the ride becomes available next year. Andrew O'Day, Bloomberg Radio.
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6: Good morning. It's Sunday, September 27th. I'm John Leatherby.
4: And I'm Lisa Emerald. Here's what's making news this hour.
6: A motorcyclist is dead following a single vehicle crash on the lakeshore. Speed say police a likely contributing factor.
4: Police are investigating after the driver of a car hit a parked vehicle and a house.
6: Man in his 20s in hospital following a stabbing in North York.
7: One last ride for hundreds of cyclists.
8: Our goal for this year was $200,000. We've just passed the goal.
7: It's the final day of the Pedaling for Parkinson's Spinning Wheels Tour.
9: The Blue Jays bats go quiet in a loss to the Reds at Rogers Center. Lots of Saturday soccer action to tell you about, and we'll recap a day three double session at the President's Cup. Sports at 45.
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6: Rogers Xfinity Internet, traffic and weather together on the ones. Here's Stefan Olip.
10: This report brought to you by Joseph Gas. Unfortunately, not much has changed on the northbound 427 Express at Dundas. Three left lanes still out here with this collision cleanup. It's been on the go for a few hours. Heavy drive up from the QEW Gardner ramps. If you can, make your way into the collectors. There's a number of options to do so. Collectors are looking just fine through this stretch. Eastbound 401, construction on the go in Scarborough. First off, the northbound Kennedy The on-ramp is shut down, then approaching McCowan to approaching Nielsen in the collectors. Only the left lane is getting through here. You'll find a bit of a slowdown on your approach to McCowan. After that, though, it's in pretty good shape the rest of the way through. The ramps from McCowan, though, are closed off. The transfer to the collectors at McCowan shut down. The ramps to and from Markham blocked off, and the ramp to Nielsen is off limits. The transfer to the collectors at Nielsen also closed down. Westbound 401, looking pretty good across the city. We did have some debris reported earlier in the collectors west of Yonge in the left and center lane. Not sure if MTO was able to pick that up yet, so just use some caution for now. Northbound 400 also moving well out of the GTA, but we do have a full closure of the ramp to Horseshoe Valley, all thanks to a collision. So heads up there, no access to Horseshoe Valley. A reminder, the Red Hill Valley Parkway remains shut down in both directions between Mud and Barton for weekend construction.

0: Supposed to reopen tomorrow at 5 a.m. And in town, couple of crash investigations, one on the lakeshore, both directions closed from BC to Ontario. The other is in Brampton. Westbound Queen shut down between Dixie and West Drive. 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Your next update is at 9:41 with your forecast. Here's Denise Andriacci.
1: A sun cloud mixed today with a guaranteed high of 22, above seasonal once again. Temperatures continue to impress, and we're not looking at a cool down until after next weekend. We'll see an increase in cloud this evening with the chance of showers tonight. Early Monday morning, a little cool, but we'll climb to 21 again tomorrow afternoon. Very mild. The guaranteed high today, 22.
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3: A motorcyclist is dead after a single vehicle crash near Maryland Bell Park. Toronto Police Inspector John Rose saying the motorcycle was traveling west on Lakeshore towards British Columbia Road around 5:30 this morning when the driver lost control and was ejected.
4: As a result of the collision, the motorcycle sustained catastrophic injuries and was pronounced deceased on scene. I can tell you that the motorcyclist is a male in his 30s.
2: The investigation is still in its early phases, but police say speed may have been a factor. Any witnesses are being asked to come forward. Right now, Lakeshore remains closed between British Columbia and Ontario Drive for the ongoing investigation.
3: This just into 680 News Radio, one person being rushed to hospital with life-threatening injuries. This after a crash that happened in Brampton. Peel police say the two-vehicle collision happened around 8:30 this morning near Queen Street and West Drive. Both vehicles stayed at the scene. Right now, westbound Queen closed between Dixie and West Drive. Stay with us for more on this developing story.
2: Well, Toronto police say a car drove into a house after crashing into another parked vehicle in the Parkdale neighborhood. This happened near King Street and Roncesvalles Avenue at around 4:15 this morning. The driver and the passenger both suffered non-life-threatening injuries. Police do remain on scene, though, for that investigation.
3: Toronto police say a man stabbed in North York this morning near Jane and Wilson. The victim arrived at the hospital himself around 4 o'clock with stab wounds. The man in his 20s suffering non-life-threatening injuries. No suspect information's available.
2: And Toronto police are on scene near Warden and Lawrence after reports of a person with a gun at a commercial property. Officers arrived on scene around 4:30 this morning where they found damage on a parked car, but no injuries were reported. Investigators say the suspect or suspects possibly drove off in a light-colored vehicle. Anyone with information is being asked to contact police.
3: This is All News Radio at 9:35. Sudika Toronto is set to honor fallen firefighters at a memorial ceremony this morning. Mayor Chow to be speaking and leading a wreath-laying ceremony alongside Toronto's Fire Chief Jim Jessup and members of Toronto Fire Service. 14 names of Toronto firefighters who have lost their lives in the line of duty to be added to the current memorial honor roll. Gets underway just before 11 o'clock this morning at the Toronto Fire and Marine Station. That's on Queens Key West.
2: Well, the pedaling for Parkinson's Spinning Wheels Tour ends today in Toronto after 2 months of cycling in the country. 680's Kate Hayes reports.
5: The tour began 2 months ago in BC and has made its way across Canada.
6: The event started back in 2022. This is the fourth running of the event. We have one more ride from Hamilton into Toronto to cross the finish line.
5: Lloyd Taylor, co-chair of the Spinning Wheels Tour, says the money raised goes to supporting partner charities to help Canadians living with Parkinson's disease.
6: Our goal for this year was $200,000. We've just passed the goal. And over the last 4 years, we've raised over $500,000.
5: Lloyd says it's difficult for people living with Parkinson's to get out and show the disease to the public.
6: Something about the disease that causes people to stay home and keep it a secret. So it's important for people to know when they see these riders. It's taken a lot of courage to get on a bike.
5: The ride is making stops in Burlington, Oakville, and Port Credit. More information can be found at spinningwheelstour.ca. Kate Hayes, 680 News Radio.
3: Well, season finale that's come earlier than fans expected at the start of the season. All set to go this afternoon. 680's Logan Libiak with more on Game 162 for the Blue Jays.
7: A special 50th MLB season is set to come to an end for the Blue Jays this afternoon. Toronto closes out their season at home with the last of a three-game series against the Cincinnati Reds. The Jays enter today's game having been eliminated from playoff contention. The team sits with a record of 78

0: and 83 ahead of this afternoon's matchup. Compare that to last year when the team finished the season with a 94 and 68 record before a playoff run that saw them come a game shy of winning the World Series. Max Scherzer takes the mound for what could mark the final start of his professional career when first pitch goes at 3:07. From the Sports Center, Logan Libiak, 680 News Radio.
1: A French-trained GTHA chef has served up a new cookbook. Everyone who worked on it is from Hamilton, and it includes about 200 recipes.
2: 63-year-old chef Ken Lefebvre, who owns Nellie James Catering in Dundas, says his life and the way he cooks are connected. He has a new self-published book called I'm Just Gonna Cook, a collection of stories, inspirations, culinary adventures, and conceptual recipes.
3: How I cook is, I don't use recipes, I don't use a thermometer, don't use a clock. I smell, taste, touch, poke, feel, listen, do it again.
2: He says he's been cooking this way for 30 years.
3: So I tried to put that into words. It took me a while, but I did get it into words. I'm calling it conceptual cooking. And I've combined that with my story. I'm calling it my memoirs, my journey, like a so-called old school Anthony Bodine style from a Hamilton point of view.
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12: This report brought to you by the Home Depot. We continue to track this collision on the northbound 427 Express at Dundas. Three left lanes taken out here, only the right lane getting by. It is a slow go from the QEW Gardner ramps. If you can make your way into the collectors somehow, we do have a number of options to do so. That is your better option by far. Collectors are moving much better through this stretch. If you're on at the eastbound 401, construction continues in Scarborough. Northbound Kennedy on-ramp shut down. The ramps from McCowan are also closed off. Approaching McCowan to approaching Nielsen in the collectors, two right lanes are blocked off here. The transfer to the collectors at McCowan is closed. The ramps to and from Markham are blocked. The ramp to Nielsen shut down, and the transfer to the collectors at Nielsen also blocked off. You're going to find a bit of a bunch up through McCowan at the moment. And then we have a new problem at Port Union into the express. Right lane taken out with a collision. It's not slowing things down, though, but a distraction. We do have crews on scene here with some flashing lights, so just keep an eye out. If you're on the northbound 400, it's looking good out of the GTA right up to Barrie, but we do have a closure of the ramp to Horseshoe Valley thanks to a collision. Southbound 404, DVP building now from approaching the 401 to York Mills. Northbound DVP is also filling in from Lawrence to York Mills. Looks like we have a new issue on the Fort Erie bound QEW approaching Casablanca. It is really heavy here from approaching approaching 50. No word yet what the problem is. If you're passing by, I would appreciate an update.

0: You can reach out at Star 680. Keep in mind, the Red Hill Valley Parkway also shut down for weekend construction between Mudd and Barton, set to reopen tomorrow at 5 a.m. In town, we have a full closure of the lakeshore from British Columbia to Ontario for a collision investigation. And another collision in Brampton has westbound Queen closed between Dixie and West Drive. 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Your next update is at 9:51 with your forecast. Here's Denise Andriacci.
1: A mix of sun and cloud today with a guaranteed high of 22 degrees. That's above seasonal. The average high this time of year is 18. We have seen really warm, sunny weather consistently, but there is the chance of showers late tonight after the dinner hour. It's a mostly cloudy day Monday with a slight chance of showers. For today, a wind out of the north-northeast, gusts nearing 40 kilometers per hour, and a guaranteed high of 22 degrees.
2: 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We'll have the top bulletins of the morning and a check of sports next.
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2: 16 degrees at Pearson. Lots of sun in downtown Toronto. Good morning. I'm John Leatherby.
7: And I'm Lisa Amaral. Here's a check of the top stories.
2: Toronto police say speed, a likely factor in a fatal single-vehicle motorcycle crash that happened early this morning on the lakeshore. Police say the victim, a man in his 30s, suffering catastrophic injuries as a result. And breaking news out of Brampton this morning, Peel police say one person taken to hospital with life-threatening injuries following a two-vehicle crash that's in the area of Queen and Dixie, happening around 8:30 right now. Westbound Queen closed between Dixie and West Drive. It's time for sports with Luke Shields.
8: The Blue Jays continued their final series of the season against the Cincinnati Reds on Saturday afternoon at Rogers Center. Treya Savage made his second start since returning from the injured list. He went two innings, allowing one earned run while striking out three, and the Jays' offense struggled yet again. They only managed one run on five hits as they fall to the Reds 5-1. They'll go for the series win on Sunday in game 162 at 3:07 on Sportsnet and 590 The Fan. Elsewhere on the diamond, the Rockies take care of the White Sox 9-6, and the Guardians pick up an 11-5 win over the Royals to clinch top spot in the American League Central. Shifting gears to soccer, where there was no shortage of action as Toronto FC battled Nashville SC in their last of three straight matches away from BMO Field. Nashville wins it 2-0. Meanwhile, BMO Field was the site for Saturday's international friendly between Canada's men's national team and Chile. Jonathan David found the back of the net in the 12th minute to help power Canada past Chile 1-0. In Canadian Premier League action, Forge FC were out on the West Coast to take on Vancouver FC. The two sides played to a 1-1 draw. In the Northern Super League, AFC Toronto welcomed their provincial rival Ottawa Rapid FC to town on Saturday. Toronto gets the better of Ottawa 3-0. And in golf, Saturday was a double session at the President's Cup at Medina Country Club in Chicago. The American team won two of the four morning four-ball matches and halved another to pull within 3 points of the international team heading into the afternoon foursome session, where the two sides split the four matches, so the international side takes a 3-point lead into Sunday's singles matches to close out the tournament. Sports at 15 and 45, past every hour or anytime at sportsnet.ca.
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3: 680 News Time is 9:48. A man's dead after being stabbed at an apartment building near Centerpoint Mall. Toronto police called just before 8:30 last night for reports of a stabbing near Steeles West and Yonge Street. The victim found in a building on Tangreen Court pronounced dead. Investigators say one person arrested at the scene. No further details have been released. The homicide squad is investigating. Vaughan set to unveil a plaque this morning commemorating the victims of mass murder in Iran. Mayor Stephen Del Duca, members of council in attendance at the ceremony outside North Thornhill Community Center, the event getting underway at 10:30. During his four-day trip to France, Pope Leo greeted by a large crowd as he drove in the Popemobile on the way to the sanctuary of Our Lady of Lourdes. CNN's Christopher Lam is there.
4: Another big crowd have turned out to see the Pope here in Lourdes in the southwest of the country. More than 100,000 for a mass led, celebrated by Pope Leo. He's here in what is a major Catholic pilgrimage site in France, and the mass taking place just by the most holy part of Lourdes, the grotto, where it is believed that the Virgin Mary appeared to a young girl in the 1850s. Now, the Pope has been very keen to encourage what has been seen as a rise of young people becoming Catholic.
3: The French Catholic shrine, associated with miraculous cures, and is now also a place of healing for survivors of clergy sexual abuse. Leo later set to meet with some of those survivors. Olivia Rodrigo will be one of many artists appearing on the 2026 iHeartRadio Jingle Ball Tour. She'll be performing in Los Angeles when the tour stops there December the 4th. The nine-city holiday tour begins 1st of December in Fort Worth, Texas, before traveling to several major U.S. cities. Coming up, it's traffic and weather together. 680 News Time is 9:50.
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3: It's time for Rogers Xfinity Internet traffic and weather together on the ones with Stefan Ola.
9: This report brought to you by CapitalDirect.ca. We are tracking this collision still on the northbound 427 Express at Dundas. Three left lanes still blocked here. It has been on the go. First crash took place at 6 o'clock. Then we had another one take place right beside it. That happened just after 7 o'clock. As a result, you're going to find it very slow in the express from the QEW Gardner ramps. Southbound express lanes starting to bunch up now as drivers slow down to take a look at this problem as well. If you're on the Fort Erie bound QEW, also seeing some heavy delays from approaching 50 to approaching Casablanca. MTO saying we had a rollover here. It's blocking the two left lanes. Crews are on the way, but for now, you're going to pack a lot of patience as you move through here. On the eastbound 401, starting to see a bunch up now, approaching the 400 in the collectors. And then in Scarborough, ongoing construction. Northbound Kennedy on-ramp is closed, approaching McCowan to approaching Nielsen in the collectors. Only the left lane is getting through, and it's pretty slow now from Brimley over to Nielsen. The ramps from McCowan are shut down. The transfer is to the collectors at McCowan and Nielsen are closed. The ramps to and from Markham blocked off, and the off-ramp to Nielsen also blocked off. And then after that, east of Port Union into the Express, we have another crash in the right lane, seeing a bit of a bunch up from Port Union in the Express lanes. Northbound 400 ramp to Horseshoe Valley closed.

0: for a collision as well. If you're on the northbound DVP, some volume. Eglinton to approaching York Mills. Southbound 404 DVP, pretty busy from approaching Shepherd to York Mills. A reminder, the Red Hill Valley Parkway is closed for weekend construction between Mudd and Barton. If you're taking the eastbound Gardner, seeing delays now from the South Kingsway to Jameson and again from Strawn to Spadina. Keep in mind, the lakeshore is completely shut down in between British Columbia and Ontario for an ongoing collision investigation. Some really heavy delays as you're diverted through the X. And in Brampton, westbound Queen also closed between Dixie and West Drive for another crash. Take a little, pay a little. 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Your next update is at 10:01 with your forecast. Here's Denise Andriacci.
1: 22 is the guaranteed high today. We're above seasonal again. It's been

0: fantastic stretch of weather, and this weekend's been beautiful. Final weekend of September, we have a sun cloud mix for the afternoon with a chance of showers later tonight after the dinner hour. Mostly cloudy Monday, slight chance of showers. Tuesday, sun and cloud. Today's guaranteed high, 22.
1: Right now, 16 degrees and sunny downtown. It's 9:54.
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0: Changes has been recommended to the FDA for approval. ABC's Dr. Darian Sutton on what you need to know.
1: It's the first multi-cancer blood test seeking FDA approval currently for people over the age of 50. Now, the company that makes it, Grail, says that it can detect over 50 different types of cancer. And the way that it does this is that it looks for small particles and patterns of DNA associated with cancer in the blood. It is promising, but it is far from perfect. So in one of their major studies, they followed adults who were diagnosed with cancer at the 12-month point. Or after the 12-month point. Then they look back to see how accurate the Galleri test was. It identified about 1 out of 3 cancers.
0: The American Cancer Society estimating cancer to cause more than 600,000 deaths in 2026. Check of Weekend Business is next.
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3: I'm Chris McCusker. Karen Stentz has been named as Managing Director of the Transit Rail Association for Canadian Contractors, Maintainers, Operators and Standards, known as TRACS. And the former Toronto City Councillor and Chair of the TTC is ready for it.
4: The mission of TRACS, Transit and Rail, is to advance a national framework for passenger rail. And right now, we don't have that framework. There's a lot of framework for cargo, but there's no agreed upon national standard for passenger rail. It's for lots of reasons, but largely because there hasn't been a big investment in passenger rail like the way we're seeing today. And we've seen Metrolinx take a lead role in building passenger rail. Now we've got the Alto High Speed. There's also passenger rail investment in Alberta and in BC.
3: And you say the time is now.
4: Right now, as it stands, Canada's experience building passenger rail is 3 times that of our European counterparts. And so we've got to address that because we can't keep building passenger rail that is this expensive because ultimately it will constrain our ability to build more rail and it will also cause the public to lose faith in our ability to build transit on time and on budget.
3: But tariffs are a factor too.
4: Right now, we treat each transit project as a unique project. So it gets designed, there's consultants, they come in, they re-engineer, they redesign. That's not how it's done in Europe. In Europe, there's an understanding of, first principles, of design principles, and so you don't have to reinvent each project.
3: Karen Stintz is Managing Director at TRACS. And with your Weekend Business Report, I'm Chris McCusker.
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15: Good morning. It is Sunday, September 27th. I'm Lisa Emeron.
13: And I'm John Leatherby. Here's what's making news this hour.
15: Roads remain closed on Lakeshore between BC Road and Ontario Drive as police investigate a fatal single vehicle crash.
13: One person's been rushed to hospital in life-threatening condition following a crash in Brampton.
15: Police are investigating after the driver of a vehicle crashed into both a parked car and a home in the Parkdale neighborhood.
13: The names of 14 fallen firefighters to be honored at today's memorial ceremony getting underway within the next hour.
16: The Blue Jays fall to the Reds at Rogers Centre. We'll recap a busy Saturday of soccer, and the international team takes a 3-point lead in the final day at the President's Cup. Sports at 15.
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15: It is time for Rogers Xfinity Internet. 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
17: This report brought to you by Scotiabank. We're going on about 4 hours now with

0: this crash on the northbound 427 Express at Dundas. Three left lanes taken out. It is a heavy go from the QEW Gardner ramps in the Express as a result. You do have a number of options, though, to get into the collectors. The collectors are moving at the limit. If you're not on the highways, you can go via Browns Line, Evans, or the Queensway. If you're on the eastbound QEW, get off at West Mall, head up to the Queensway. Westbound Gardner, do the same and get off at Kipling and head up to the Queensway. If you're on the eastbound 401, we have a bit of a bunch up to get through in the collectors approaching the 400, and then construction on the go in Scarborough. Northbound Kennedy ramp to the highway is shut down, approaching McCowan to approaching Nielsen into the collectors. Single left lane getting through slow from Brimley over to Nielsen. The ramps from McCowan are shut down. The transfer to the collectors at McCowan is blocked off. No access to and from Markham, and the off-ramp to Nielsen is closed. Transfer to the collectors at Nielsen shut down, and now just beyond Nielsen, we have a stall in the right express lane, so that's causing a bit of a bunch-up. Good news, though, east of Port Union in the express, a crash here has been cleared away. If you're taking the northbound 400, it's looking good right out of the city up to Barrie, but the ramp to Horseshoe Valley is closed for an ongoing collision cleanup. Northbound DVP volume, Eglinton to approaching York Mills. Southbound 404 DVP, busy from approaching Shepherd to York Mills. Fort Erie bound QEW, we have this rollover approaching Casablanca. It's blocking the two left lanes. So you're going to find delays initially now approaching Fruitland as drivers try to bail there, and then it's really solid from approaching 50 to approaching Casablanca where that crash is. Keep in mind, Red Hill Valley Parkway shut down until tomorrow at 5 a.m. for weekend construction. On the eastbound Gardner, you're going to find it busy from the South Kingsway to Jameson, again Strawn to Spadina. A reminder, the lakeshore remains closed in both directions between British Columbia and Ontario for a crash investigation. And we have another one that has closed westbound Queen between Dixie and West Drive in Brampton. 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Your next report at 10:11 with your forecast. 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
1: Very pleasant weather to wrap up the weekend. We have a sun cloud mix today, and we're above seasonal again. A guaranteed high of 22. The average this time of year is 18. We may see a few showers late tonight, but it looks to be after the dinner hour. Our low around 12, 13 degrees. So, you know, it's sweater weather Monday morning, but we'll warm up to near 21 for the afternoon tomorrow. Our guaranteed high today, 22.
2: It's sunny downtown and a comfy 16 degrees at Pearson. 680 News Times, 10:04.
3: A 34-year-old man is dead after his motorcycle lost control and he struck a pole. Investigators say this happened at around 5:30 this morning near Lakeshore Boulevard and BC Road. The motorcycle rider suffered catastrophic injuries and was pronounced dead at the scene.
2: Toronto Police Inspector John Rose saying the investigation in its early stages.
4: The preliminary investigation indicates that speed may have been a factor in this collision. Officers have spoken to some witnesses, but we are asking anyone who may have witnessed this collision who have not had a chance to speak to investigators to please contact us.
2: Lakeshore remaining closed at this hour between BC Road and Ontario Drive for the investigation.
3: And we're following breaking news from Peel Police, who say one person is fighting for their life after a two-vehicle crash in Brampton. It happened near Queen Street and West Drive just before 8:30 this morning. Police say both cars remained at the scene. Right now, westbound Queen Street is closed between Dixie Road and West Drive for that investigation.
2: Toronto police are on the scene of the Parkdale neighborhood after reports driver of a vehicle crashing into a parked car, then a house. Officers called around 4 this morning to King Street and Roncesvalles. The driver and passenger of the car that crashed into the house, taken to hospital with injuries, described as non-life-threatening. The investigation's ongoing.
3: And Toronto police say a man is in hospital after walking into the ER with stab wounds this morning. Investigators say he was stabbed near Wilson and Jane Street. The victim, a man in his 20s, is expected to live. Police have not released any suspect details, and that investigation continues.
2: To the west, where Toronto police investigating in Etobicoke after shots fired in a residential neighborhood. Officers called to a house near Kipling and Finch Avenue around 7 this morning. The home damaged, no one was injured, and no suspect details have been released.
3: 680 News Time, 10:06. Well, the names of 14 Toronto firefighters who have died in the line of duty will be added to the Memorial Honor Roll. The ceremony gets underway just before 11 this morning at the Toronto

0: Toronto Fire and Marine Station on Queens Key West. Mayor Olivia Chow is set to make remarks and lead a wreath-laying ceremony. Since 1848, 367 Toronto firefighters have lost their lives while protecting the city's residents, property, and environment.
1: This is All News Radio. One more game at Rogers Centre for fans to see the boys of summer. Blue Jays will look to end their overall disappointing season on a win after splitting the series with Cincinnati on Saturday. 680's Randolph Fairburn has more.
2: After the Blue Jays were eliminated from playoff contention when they played the Baltimore Orioles, it was time to come back to Rogers Center and finish out the season with a three-game series with the Cincinnati Reds. The series started with a nice comeback win, with the Jays scoring four in the seventh inning to get a 6-5 W. Game two was nothing like the opener. The Reds scored one in the second, two in the third, two more in the fifth to put the Jays behind 5-0. Much like most of the season, the bats for the Jays remained fairly quiet, with the Jays getting just five hits and scoring a single run in their 5-1 loss. The final game of the season goes for the Jays at 3:07, and you can see all the action on Sportsnet. From the Sports Center, I'm Randolph Fairbairn.
0: Well, there is a new way to enjoy the magical world of Harry Potter, thanks to an interactive art experience making its Toronto debut next month. 680's Phil Martino with the details.
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0: 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Enpro predicts the price will not change at midnight, holding at $1.819 a litre at most GTA stations. 680 News Time, 10:09. Time for Cottage Country traffic. We say good morning to Brandon DuPont.
7: Now, good morning to you as well, Lisa. So right now, if you're traveling at the moment through Gravenhurst, you have southbound Highway 11. This along Highway 169 between Reedman and McPherson. It's down to single lane construction, normally slow. So obviously, some of those that are taking Highway 11 and maybe trying to divert onto Highway 169, you will find a delay, which again, because of single lane construction, and it is normally slow, but just a quick reminder there. Also on the Toronto bound QEW, you'll find some issues just west of Casablanca. You'll notice that slowdown comes to a brief halt, but then picks up once again. Obviously had that issue that we've been dealing with on the Toronto bound side of the QEW as well. With Cottage Country traffic on the 9, so I'm Brandon DuPont.
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Many people suffer from anxiety and depression. They feel an immense sense of despair. I'm Nainish Kotak, and at Kotak Law, we help clients who have been denied long-term disability. 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We fight for your right to receive the compensation you deserve. If you've been denied long-term disability, don't give up. 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
3: This report brought to you by Shoppers Drug Mart. An update on this crash on the northbound 427 Express at Dundas. We are now down to two left lanes blocked with this collision, so relieving things a little bit, but still quite heavy in the express from the QEW Gardner ramps. So just a heads up, try and get into the collectors if you can. Collectors are all looking good along this stretch. If you're on the eastbound 401, you're going to find a bit of light volume Islington to the 400 in the express, and then we have this ongoing construction set up in Scarborough. So first off, the northbound Kennedy on-ramp to the highway is closed, and then into the collectors from approaching McCowan to approaching Nielsen, only the left lane getting through here. So slow from McCowan to Nielsen into the collectors, and now seeing delays in the express as well. Brimley to McCowan, and again approaching Nielsen into the express. That stalled vehicle, though, east of Nielsen in the express has cleared away. Keep in mind, no access from McCowan. You can't get into the collectors at McCowan or Nielsen. The ramps to and from Markham are shut down, and that off-ramp to Nielsen also closed. Northbound 400 continues to move well out of the GTA up into Barrie, but we do have a closure of the ramp to Horseshoe Valley, and this is thanks to a crash on the go, so keep that in mind if you're passing through. Northbound DVP, busy Eglinton to approaching York Mills. Southbound delays approaching Shepherd to probably about Lawrence now. Looks like it's getting a little busier on your way down the DVP. After that, though, it's moving well to the Gardner. If you're on the eastbound Gardner, delays from Parkside over to Spadina. Westbound QEW starting to fill in from Walkers to Guelph Line, and then some really heavy delays from approaching 50 to approaching Casablanca. This is where we have a reported rollover blocking the two left lanes. Red Hill Valley Parkway closed for weekend construction, and in town the Lakeshore shut down from BC to Ontario for a crash investigation. 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Here's Denise Andriacci.
2: 22 degrees is our guaranteed high today with a mix of sun and cloud for the afternoon. Well above seasonal again as we wrap up what's been a beautiful weekend, final weekend of September here. The average this time of year is 18. We're going to continue to see impressive temperatures throughout next week. Now, we have a chance of showers tonight and a chance of showers early Monday. Otherwise, we should stay fairly dry. The guaranteed high, 22.
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2: Right now in Toronto, 16 degrees with a clear sky. Good morning, I'm Lisa Emeral. Here are the top stories this hour. A 34-year-old motorcyclist has died after he lost control of his bike and was ejected this morning along Lakeshore. Police say they believe speed was likely a factor. Lakeshore remains closed between BC Road and Ontario Drive for that investigation. Up in Brampton, one person has been rushed to hospital in life-threatening condition following a two-vehicle crash near Queen Street and West Drive. Officers say the crash took place just before 8:30 this morning. Queen Street remains closed westbound between Dixie Road and West Drive. And officers are on the scene in Parkdale neighborhood after a vehicle crashed into both a parked car and a home this morning. It happened in the area of King Street and Roncesvalles Avenue. The driver and passenger both taken to hospital with minor injuries. It is now time for sports from Sportsnet 590 The Fan with Luke Shields.
8: The Blue Jays are now down to their final game of the season this afternoon at home against

0: The Cincinnati Reds, after yesterday's 5-1 loss, and Andrés Giménez RBI ground out in the seventh was all for the Jays offense, while Treya Savage gets saddled with the loss in an intentionally abbreviated start that saw him go just two innings, allowing one run on two hits. 42-year-old Max Scherzer gets the Sunday start on short rest in what could be his final major league appearance. First pitch flies at 3:07 on Sportsnet and Sportsnet 590 The Fan. To the pitch, there was lots of Canadian content on the Saturday schedule, including Toronto FC, who were trying to inch closer to the final playoff spot in Major League Soccer's Eastern Conference as they took on Nashville SC on the road, but it wasn't meant to be, as Nashville wins it 2-0. Meanwhile, over at BMO Field, Canada's men's national team took on Chile in an international friendly. Jonathan David's goal in the 12th minute lifts Canada past Chile 1-0. Canadian Premier League, Forge FC ran with Vancouver FC in the Pacific Northwest. The match ended in a 1-1 draw. In the Northern Super League, AFC Toronto blanks Ottawa Rapid FC 3-0 on home turf. President's Cup Golf, Saturday was a day three double session from Medina Country Club in Illinois. Team USA got the better of the international side 2.5 points to 1.5 in the morning four-ball session before the two sides split the afternoon foursome session 2-2, so the internationals lead the Americans by 3 heading into Sunday's singles matches. And on the ice, lots of NHL preseason play on the Saturday schedule. The Canucks come from behind to beat the Kraken 4-3, and the Oilers burn the Flames 4-1. Sports at 15 and 45, past every hour or any time at sportsnet.ca.
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5: Toronto police say they have one person in custody after a man was fatally stabbed near Centrepointe Mall on Saturday night. Officers were called to an apartment building on Tangreen Court near Steeles and Yonge just before 8:30 p.m. The victim was found suffering from stab wounds and pronounced dead at the scene. One person was arrested, but no further details about the suspect have been released. The homicide unit is now investigating. 680 News Time, 1019. Cottage Country Traffic with Brandon DuPont.
6: Thank you very much, Lisa. This report is brought to you by Rogers. So starting off along Highway 169 in Gravenhurst, in both directions, this is between Redmond and McPherson. Again, it's down to a single lane for construction, and thus this is creating a delay. So again, normally slow in this area, and it continues to be right now. I can see it here on the maps. Now, elsewhere, if you are taking the QEW going Toronto bound, those delays are picking up even more so. So right now you're looking at a delay from Casablanca to a little bit west of it. Obviously have an issue on the Toronto bound side that is causing some significant delays. So again, rather on the Fort Erie bound side. So that is why the Toronto bound side is seeing those delays, just a visual distraction of that collision slash rollover there. Elsewhere, if you're on the 401, it's looking like a pretty smooth drive, and those on the southbound 400 also have no complaints whatsoever. With Cottage Traffic on the nines, I'm Brandon DuPont.
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0: time for Roger's Xfinity Internet traffic and weather together on the ones with Stefan Olop.
1: And this report is brought to you by the Big Apple. Keeping an eye on this collision cleanup on the northbound 427 Express. Two left lanes taken out here. Heavy delays from the QEW Gardner ramps into the Express. Get over to the collectors if you can, because they are running at the limit. Eastbound 401, you're going to hit some volume now from about Dixon over to the 400, mainly in the Express. Might find a bunch up in the collectors as well. And then we have this construction on the go in Scarborough. So first off, no access to the highway from northbound Kennedy, and then construction is set up into the collectors from approaching McCowan over to Nielsen. Only the left lane getting through, and it is causing delays from about approaching McCowan over to Nielsen. And into the Express, you'll find it busy from about Brimley to east of McCowan, and then it's in pretty good shape after that the rest of the way through Scarborough. If you're taking the westbound 401, it's in pretty good shape, starting to see a bit of volume now in the Express between Yonge and Avenue. Otherwise, not a whole lot to worry about. Northbound 400 ramp to Horseshoe Valley remains closed with a crash. Northbound DVP, a bit of volume from Windford to north of Lawrence. Southbound delays approaching Shepherd to south of Lawrence. Westbound on the QEW, you're going to hit a bit of volume from Burloak over to Walkers, and then it's absolutely solid from just after Fruitland over to approaching Casablanca. And this is where we have a rollover cleanup blocking two left lanes. Red Hill Valley Parkway remains closed in both directions between Mudd and Barton for weekend construction, set to reopen tomorrow at 5 a.m. On the eastbound Gardner, seeing delays from approaching Parkside over to Spadina. A reminder, the lakeshore is closed in both directions still between BC and Ontario for a collision investigation. And another crash investigation in Brampton has westbound Queen shut down between Dixie and West Drive. The Big Apple is so much more than a great rest stop, with fun-free activities like mini putt, a children's carousel, petting zoo, and more. 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Your next update is at 10:31 with your forecast. 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
2: 22 is our guaranteed high today with a sun cloud mix, increasing cloud later this evening, and there is the chance of some wet weather, but much later after the dinner hour. Our overnight low is near 12, 13 degrees. So again, waking up Monday morning to that sweater weather. Mostly cloudy, slight chance of showers, sun and cloud for Tuesday. The guaranteed high for today, 22.
3: We're up to 18 degrees now at Pearson. Sunny downtown. 680 News Time is 10:24.
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0: The Maple Leafs prize for winning the draft lottery has already captured the attention of the city following a shortened training camp. Maury Sherman of our sister station KISS 92.5 caught up with Gavin McKenna, asking him what he's excited for in his first pro season.
8: You're the new guy on the team. This is one of the most, you know, respected teams in the NHL. So there must be some butterflies in your stomach. What's causing that?
9: Yeah, there's a little bit. I think it's just, it's something you dream of as a kid your entire life, and then for it to finally be here, obviously there's going to be a little bit of nerves. But I think as I've spent more time around the team and got to know the guys and get to learn how they play and stuff like that, you get more comfortable. So I think, honestly, as it's gone on, the butterflies have started to just not be there.
0: The Maple Leafs take on the Montreal Canadiens at Scotiabank Arena for their first regular season game of the 2026-27 season on Tuesday, September 29th. Well, weekend transit struggles continue today on the TTC. Shuttle buses are replacing trains on Line 1 Yonge University between Finch and Shepherd Yonge stations. On the Lakeshore East GO line, there's no GO transit service between Rouge Hill and Danforth GO. And on the Stouffville line, there's no train service at all. GO buses will be making all stops from Old Elm to Unionville GO, then running directly to Union. Up next, the weekend business report.
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9: It's now time for Cottage Country Traffic with Brandon DuPont.
10: This report brought to you by Gateway Casinos. And right now along the Toronto-bound QEW, it's a problem area. No problems on that side of the route. But on the Fort Erie-bound side, there certainly is that collision. So it's, again, for those drivers going Toronto-bound QEW, it's becoming a major, major visual distraction. So at the moment, you're looking at a delay from Casablanca to approaching 50. So big lineup of vehicles just slowly crawling along through that stretch there, albeit quite small, but again, still causing problems. The Cottage Country Traffic on the Nines. I'm Brandon DuPont.
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13: Good morning. It's Sunday, the 27th of September. I'm John Leatherby.
9: And I'm Lisa Amaral. Here's what's making news right now.
13: Breaking news from Brampton. One person's dead following a two-vehicle crash near Queen Street and West Drive.
9: A man in his 30s is dead following a motorcycle crash this morning on the lakeshore.
13: Toronto police continuing to investigate after the driver of a vehicle crashing into a parked car and a house in Parkdale.
14: The Pedaling for Parkinson's Spinning Wheels Tour ends today in Toronto after 2 months of cycling across Canada.
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16: The Blue Jays bats go quiet in a loss to the Reds at Rogers Center. Lots of Saturday soccer action to tell you about, and we'll recap a day three double session at the President's Cup. Sports at 45.
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13: It's time for Rogers Xfinity. Internet traffic and weather together on the ones. You're going to want to know all the traffic information. Here's Stefan Olin.
17: Thank you, John. Some good news.

0: News right off the top. 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After about 4.5 hours, all lanes now active on the northbound 427 at Dundas. Every lane clear now after this lengthy collision cleanup. Still seeing a bit of volume as you make your way up from the QEW end of the Gardiner in the Express, but delays are improving by the second here. So really good news if you're trying to get on the northbound 427. Collector's still looking good too if you want to avoid those delays for the next little while. Eastbound 401, a bit of light volume to get through, starting from approaching Renforth in the Express. It's off and on to the 400, alternating Express and Collectors. And then in Scarborough, of course, we have this ongoing construction taking place in the Collectors, approaching McCowan to approaching Nielsen, just the left lane getting through. So you're going to find delays from McCowan to Nielsen into the Collectors, and volume as well in the Express from approaching Brimley to McCowan. Some ramp closures as well. Northbound Kennedy on-ramp is shut down. You cannot get on from McCowan. The transfers to the Collectors at McCowan and Nielsen are blocked off. The ramps to and from Markham are closed, and the off-ramp to Nielsen also shut down. Westbound 401, a pretty good drive at the moment. Just seeing a bit of volume as you approach Morningside into the Express. It does go down to two lanes here briefly over to Nielsen. Long-term construction on the go. And then another bunch up approaching Bayview into the Express, and that about does it. Otherwise, it's moving well. Northbound 400, ramp to Horseshoe Valley closed off for a collision. Northbound on the DVP, delays approaching Eglinton to York Mills. Southbound, you're going to find it busy from approaching Shepherd to south of Lawrence. On the westbound QEW, a bit of a bunch up off and on from Burloak over to Brant. And then Fort Erie bound, it is crawling from about Fruitland over to approaching Casablanca. And that's where we have this rollover cleanup blocking the two left lanes. Red Hill Valley Parkway closed in both directions between Mudd and Barton. That's for weekend construction. Eastbound Gardiner, a pretty busy drive from the South Kingsway over to Spadina. The Lakeshore is closed from British Columbia to Ontario for a collision investigation. And another one in Brampton has westbound Queen shut down between Dixie and West Drive. 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Your next update is at 10:41 with your forecast. Here's Denise Andriacci.
1: A sun cloud mix today with a guaranteed high of 22, above seasonal once again. Temperatures continue to impress, and we're not looking at a cool down until after next weekend. We'll see an increase in cloud this evening with the chance of showers tonight. Early Monday morning, a little cool, but we'll climb to 21 again tomorrow afternoon. Very mild. The guaranteed high today, 22.
2: We're currently sitting at 18 degrees with a clear sky. 680 News Time, 10:34.
3: Breaking news this morning from Peel Police, who say a man is dead after a crash near Queen Street and West Drive. They say two vehicles collided around 8:30 this morning, sending one of the drivers to hospital in critical condition, where he later died.
2: The other vehicle remained at the scene. Westbound Queen Street remains closed between Dixie Road and West Drive for that investigation. Stay with us for more on this developing story.
3: A motorcycle rider's dead after a collision early this morning. Toronto Police Inspector John Rose saying officers were called for reports of a motorcycle crashing into a pole near Lakeshore and BC Road around 5:30.
4: The circumstances of the collision are still being investigated, but the information I have at this time was that a motorcyclist traveling westbound on Lakeshore Boulevard, when the rider lost control of his motorcycle and was ejected from the motorcycle and landed a distance away.
3: Police say the rider, a 34-year-old man suffering catastrophic injuries, pronounced dead at the scene. Speed may have been a contributing factor to the crash. Investigators asking anyone with witness information to contact them. Right now, Lakeshore Boulevard is closed both ways between BC Road and Ontario Drive.
2: And Toronto police are in the Parkdale neighborhood after the driver of a car crashed into a parked vehicle and a house. It happened at around 4:15 this morning near King and Roncesvalles. The driver and passenger in the first car were taken to hospital with non-life-threatening injuries. That investigation is ongoing.
3: At 10:35, a police investigation underway in North York after a man walked himself into hospital with stab wounds. Investigators say he had been stabbed near Jane and Wilson. The victim, a man in his 20s, suffering injuries described as non-life-threatening. They're asking anyone with witness information to come forward.
2: 680 News Time, 10:36. Well, the city will be honoring 14 fallen firefighters this morning. The memorial ceremony at Toronto Fire and Marine Station on Queens Quay West will be recognizing the service and sacrifice of those who have died in the line of duty. 14 names will

0: He added to the current memorial honor roll of 336 firefighters who have passed since 1848. That ceremony begins shortly just before 11 a.m.
1: This is All News Radio at 10:36. For its fourth year, the Pedaling for Parkinson's Spinning Wheels Tour making its way through the GTA today. 680's Kate Hayes with more on a ride for a good cause.
2: It started in BC in early August. Now the Spinning Wheels Tour concludes today with cyclists starting in Hamilton and making their way to Toronto. Lloyd Taylor, co-chair of the Spinning Wheels Tour, says the money raised goes directly to programs and services to help Canadians living with Parkinson's disease.
3: We're fortunate enough to have grassroots partners across the country. Our funds don't go towards research. They all go towards making life better today for people living with the disease.
2: This year, the tour surpassed its goal of $200,000 raised, and over the past 4 years, they've raised over $500,000.
3: Seeing people out, seeing people support us, hearing our message, whether they're touched by Parkinson's or not, the support is the greatest thing people can give us.
2: You can find out more about the ride in Parkinson's disease at spinningwheelstour.ca. Kate Hayes, 680 News Radio.
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4: On Don Mills, crews are getting ready to do Ontario Line Pier construction. It's for the elevated portion of the transit route, and once set up, Don Mills will be down to two lanes each way south of Eglinton until the end of November. On eastbound Kingston Road, there's daily single-lane construction between Eglinton and Guildwood Parkway. It's taking place from 6 a.m. to 5:30 p.m. until this upcoming Friday, October 2nd. On northbound University at Queen, it's down to a single lane for water main construction, but starting Monday, the construction zone will expand up to College. It's in place until spring of 2027. Also starting Monday is construction at Bayview and Post Road. The crews had already been in the southbound right lanes over the past few weeks, but as of Monday at 7 a.m., Bayview will be down to a single lane each way at Post Road until October 20th. Jordan Kerr, 680 News Radio.
1: 30 seconds away from a check of gas prices and cottage country traffic on the nines.
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1: Gas price update. Enpro predicts the price not changing at midnight. Stays at $1.81.9 a liter at most GTA stations. It's 10:39, time for cottage country traffic on the nines. Good morning, Brandon DePont.
6: And a very good morning to you as well, John. This report brought to you by Lexus of Barrie. Again, still looking at that QEW going Toronto bound. It's, again, still dealing with some heavy delays, all because of what's happening on the 40 Erie bound side. So again, big visual distraction, that is, on the Toronto bound QEW. So right now, you're looking at a slowdown from Casablanca to approaching 50. Thank goodness it's not even more so. But again, that's the delay at the current time. Otherwise, if you're heading on that Toronto-bound QEW, shouldn't find any other issues for the time being. You do have right now in Gravenhurst going through Highway 169 between Redmond and McPherson. It's down to a single lane because of construction. So again, that is also seeing a little bit of a delay. With Cottage Country traffic on the nines, I'm Brandon DePond.
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0: The AS Report brought to you by CIBC. Heading out on the eastbound 401, you're going to hit some delays from approaching Renforth in the Express over to the 400 Express and Collectors. And then in Scarborough, we have this ongoing construction set up in the Collectors from approaching McCowan over to Nielsen. Only the left lane is getting through, and it's pretty slow as you make your way right through this zone. Express delays as well from approaching Brimley to east of McCowan. Some ramp restrictions to let you know about. No access from northbound Kennedy. You cannot get on from McCowan. The transfer to the Collectors at McCowan is blocked off. The ramps to and from Markham are out of service. The ramp to Nielsen off limits. And the transfer to the Collectors at Nielsen also blocked. Westbound 401, not nearly as bad. Looking pretty good out of Durham into Scarborough. Bit of volume approaching Leslie in the Express. And then from Yonge to Avenue in the Collectors. And starting to bunch up through Dixon as well. If you're taking the northbound 400 through Cottage Country, heads up, no access to Horseshoe Valley. The ramp remains closed with a crash. Northbound on the DVP, delays from approaching Eglinton to York Mills. Southbound is busy from approaching Shepherd to south of Lawrence, and now seeing delays from approaching Dundas to the Gardner ramp. Westbound on the QEW, pretty busy from about approaching Burloak over to Brant, and then if you continue Fort Erie bound, it is solid from beyond Fruitland over to approaching Casablanca. That's where we have this rollover cleanup blocking two left lanes. Red Hill Valley Parkway remains shut down between Mudd and Barton for weekend construction, set to reopen tomorrow at 5 a.m. If you're on the northbound 427, all those heavy delays approaching Dundas have cleared. We had a bunch up in between Bloor and Burnhamthorpe. Looks like it has eased up, though. Eastbound Gardner remains pretty busy from about the South Kingsway over to Spadina, and we do have a full closure of the lakeshore between British Columbia and Ontario for a collision investigation. And another crash investigation in Brampton has westbound Queen shut down between Dixie and West Drive. 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Your next report is at 10:51 with your forecast. Here's Denise Andriacci.
1: A mix of sun and cloud today with a guaranteed high of 22 degrees. That's above seasonal. The average high this time of year is 18. We have seen really warm, sunny weather consistently, but there is the chance of showers late tonight after the dinner hour. It's a mostly cloudy day Monday with a slight chance of showers. For today, a wind out of the north-northeast, gusts nearing 40 kilometers per hour, and a guaranteed high of 22 degrees.
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2: Fantastic fall day out there. Lots of sunshine. It's 18 degrees at Pearson. Good morning. I'm John Leatherby.
8: And I'm Lisa Emerald. Here's a check of the top stories.
2: We're following breaking news this morning from Brampton. One person is dead after a two-vehicle crash this morning near Queen Street and West Drive. Peel Regional Police say this happened around 8:30. Roads are closed in the area for the investigation. And a motorcyclist dead after a single-vehicle crash near Maryland Bell Park. Toronto Police called to the scene at Lakeshore and British Columbia Road around 5:30. The rider pronounced dead at the scene. Police say the rider is a 34-year-old who was ejected. Speed likely a contributing factor. It's time for sports. Here's Luke Shields.
8: The Blue Jays continued their final series of the season against the Cincinnati Reds on Saturday afternoon at Rogers Center. Treya Savage made his second start since returning from the injured list. He went two innings, allowing one earned run while striking out three, and the Jays' offense struggled yet again. They only managed one run on five hits as they fall to the Reds 5-1. They'll go for the series win on Sunday in Game 162 at 3:07 on Sportsnet and 590 The Fan. Elsewhere on the diamond, the Rockies take care of the White Sox 9-6, and the Guardians pick up an 11-5 win over the Royals to clinch top spot in the American League Central. Shifting gears to soccer, where there was no shortage of action as Toronto FC battled Nashville SC in their last of three straight matches away from BMO Field. Nashville wins it 2-0. Meanwhile, BMO Field was the site for Saturday's international friendly between Canada's men's national team and Chile. Jonathan David found the back of the net in the 12th minute to help power Canada past Chile 1-0. In Canadian Premier League action, Forge FC were out in the West Coast to take on Vancouver FC. The two sides played to a 1-1 draw. In the Northern Super League, AFC Toronto welcomed their provincial rival Ottawa Rapid FC to town on Saturday. Toronto gets the better of Ottawa 3-0. And in golf, Saturday was a double session at the President's Cup at Medina Country Club in Chicago. The American team won two of the four morning four-ball matches and halved another to pull within 3 points of the international team heading into the afternoon foursome session, where the two sides split the four matches, so the international side takes a three-point lead into Sunday's singles matches to close out the tournament. Sports at 15 and 45, past every hour or any time at sportsnet.ca.
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2: 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Cottage Country traffic on the nines with Brandon DuPont.
18: 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So again, still on the QEW going Toronto bound. That's where you're going to find a delay and pretty sizable one, albeit it is pretty much stayed the same in the last half hour and a bit. So again, got that problem on the Fort Erie bound QEW. So therefore, this is causing a visual distraction for those drivers on the Toronto bound side of the Queen Elizabeth Way. So right now you're looking at a delay just slightly approaching Casablanca to a little bit approaching 50. So again, that's going to be causing quite the issue for some drivers. So again, an increased slowdown there. And then in the town of Gravenhurst in the Muskoka region, you have Highway 169 in both directions between Redmond and McPherson. Again, down to a single lane for construction, which has been in place for a while. But again, normally slow throughout. But again, just a quick reminder for you. With Cottage Country traffic on the nines, I'm Brian at the Bond.
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14: This report brought to you by the Big Apple. Pretty slow drive now on the eastbound 401 from approaching Renforth Express and Collectors. 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It was a stall that was initially blocking the center lane. It moved over to the left shoulder, was partially blocking the left lane for a few moments. It has now been cleared away, though, but it remains heavy through this stretch. In Scarborough, construction continues into the Collectors from approaching McCowan to approaching Nielsen. Only the left lane getting through here, and we do have some ramp closures as well. Northbound Kennedy ramp to the highway is shut down. The ramps from McCowan are blocked. Transfer to the Collectors at McCowan is closed. The ramps to and from Markham blocked off, and the off-ramp to Nielsen is shut down, and you can't get into the Collectors at Nielsen either. So it's slow into the Collectors from approaching McCowan over to Nielsen, and into the Express you'll find it busy as well from approaching Brimley over to east of McCowan. Westbound on the 401 in pretty good shape, all things considered. You'll find a bit of volume in the Express from the 404 to Leslie. Gets busy again in the Collectors from approaching Yonge to Avenue, and then seeing some volume as well now from Islington Express and Collectors over to Dixon. On the northbound 400, the ramp to Horseshoe Valley remains closed with a collision. Northbound DVP drags from approaching Eglinton to approaching York Mills. Southbound delays approaching Shepherd to south of Lawrence, and then again from approaching Dundas to the Gardner. If you're taking the westbound QEW, some volume off and on from Bronte over to Brandt, and then it is still solid on the Fort Erie bound QEW from just beyond Fruitland to approaching Casablanca. Two left lanes blocked here with an ongoing rollover cleanup. On the eastbound Gardner, expect delays from the South Kingsway over to Spadina. In town, Lakeshore closed from British Columbia to Ontario for a collision investigation, and another one has westbound Queen closed between Dixie and West Drive in Brampton. Try the Big Apple's famous apple bread, pies made right before your eyes, and now serving the renowned P-Mail bacon sandwich from Carousel Bakery at the St. Lawrence Market. The Big Apple, exit 497 off the 401 or thebigapple.ca. Your next report is at 1101 with your forecast. Here's Denise Andriacci.
1: 22 is the guaranteed high today. We're above seasonal again. It's been a fantastic stretch of weather, and this weekend's been beautiful. Final weekend of September. We have a sun cloud mix for the afternoon with a chance of showers later tonight after the dinner hour. Mostly cloudy Monday, slight chance of showers. Tuesday, sun and cloud. Today's guaranteed high, 22.
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2: A viral social media marketing campaign known as OreoGate opened up a broader conversation about school lunches.
25: If you're a mom, you've likely invested time into reading the fake mom group lunchbox drama known as OreoGate. The chat exploded into a massive online discourse about parenting boundaries and childhood food restrictions.
26: You can't force other parents to do what you think is right, nor can you force schools to abide by your dietary choices. Nutrition's all about the whole diet, not just one food.
25: That was Rose Reisman. She says when children wonder why they don't have the same food or snacks as friends in class, parents need to speak openly about why.
26: If your child says everybody else gets candy and I don't, what do you say? I say different families eat differently. Here's what we do in our family.
25: She says encouraging a healthy relationship with food is more effective than restricting exposure to certain snacks.
26: Restriction or calling foods bad, which we tend to do, can lead kids to emotional issues about food.

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4: Dealership service this year came in on average at $566, and that's up 5% from a year-over-year basis, so it doesn't sound like a huge jump, at least when you compare it to, say, you know, gas prices, for example. But if we kind of zoom out a little bit more than that, we do see that although it's a small spike year over year, it's actually up 51% since 2020. So, 50% increase in the last 5 or 6 years is really significant.
3: As more zero-emission vehicles hit the road, dealerships are expected to capture an even greater share of service visits, including for vehicles no longer under warranty.
4: At J.D. Power, we're forecasting that zero-emission vehicle sales in Canada will represent about 42 or 43% of the marketplace by 2035 and up to about 60% by 2040. And the challenge for the aftermarket, currently owners of zero-emission vehicles do show a much higher likeliness to return to the dealership than do ICE vehicle owners. When we take a look just at the EV market, the aftermarket sees 34% of those visits and only 28% of the revenue associated with zero-emission vehicle.
3: With your weekend business report, I'm Tim DeMopoulos.

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3: 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Cross country traffic on the nines. Here is Brandon DuPont.
4: Thank you very much, John. And again, looking towards the QEW, it is seemingly getting slightly better. Looks like things along the 40 Erie bound, they're also getting better. So the visual distraction that's happening on the Toronto bound side looks like it is somewhat subsiding ever so slightly. So again, right now on that Toronto bound QEW, looking at a slight delay here from approaching Casablanca to approaching 50 Road. So again, that now is going to get better because obviously that issue on the 40 Erie bound side has cleared. So again, that's some great news for drivers that going that way. Also, we have a slight delay for those on the westbound side of the 401 right around Lake Ridge. Otherwise, quite nice. Cottage Country traffic on the 9. So I'm Brandon DuPont.
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7: Good morning. It is Sunday, September 27th. I'm Lisa Emerald.
3: And I'm John Leatherby. Here's what's making news right now.
7: Breaking news from Brampton, where a man in his 60s has died following a two-vehicle crash near Queen Street and West Drive.
3: A 34-year-old motorcyclist has died following a single-vehicle crash along Lakeshore this morning. Roads remaining closed in the area.
8: One last ride for hundreds of cyclists.
9: Our goal for this year was $200,000. We've just passed the goal.
8: It's the final day of the Pedaling for Parkinson's Spinning Wheels Tour.
10: A French-trained GTHA chef who says his life and the way he cooks are connected has served up a new cookbook. We have the details straight ahead.
11: The Blue Jays fall to the Reds at Rogers Center. We'll recap a busy Saturday of soccer, and the international team takes a 3-point lead in

0: the final day at the President's Cup. 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
2: It's time for Rogers Xfinity Internet. 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
3: This report brought to you by Mercedes-Benz Maple. So some delays to get through on the eastbound 401 from Dixie, alternating express and collectors over to the 400 express and collectors, and then construction on the go in Scarborough. First off, the northbound Kennedy on-ramp is closed, then into the collectors from approaching McCowan to approaching Nielsen. Just the left lane getting by. It is slow from Brimley to Nielsen into the collectors and from Kennedy to McCowan into the express. The ramps for McCowan are closed down. Transfer to the collectors at McCowan is blocked. The ramps to and from Markham off limits. Same goes with the ramp to Nielsen, and you can't get into the collectors at Nielsen either. Westbound 401, seeing a bunch up approaching Morningside in the express. That's where it goes down to two lanes over to Nielsen. Long-term construction on the go here, and then some volume off and on from Leslie to Avenue, alternating express and collectors. Northbound 400 ramp to Horseshoe Valley remains closed with a collision, so heads up if you're traveling through that stretch. Northbound DVP busy from approaching Eglinton to approaching York Mills. Southbound delays from approaching Shepherd to south of Lawrence, again south of Bloor to the Gardner ramp. Westbound on the QEW off and on from Bronte over to Brandt. As you just heard from Brandon in Cottage Country, that crash Fort Erie bound approaching Casablanca has cleared away. Still seeing a lot of residual volume though as you make your way over from Fruitland, but it should improve. Red Hill Valley Parkway remains closed in both directions between Mudd and Barton. This is for weekend construction. Eastbound QE Gardner, busy now. Cawthra to Dixie, and then from Parkside to Spadina. In town, we have this full closure of the lakeshore between BC and Ontario for a collision investigation. And in Brampton, westbound Queen shut down from Dixie to West Drive, again for another crash investigation. The September sales event at Mercedes-Benz Maple is on now. 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Your next report is at 11:11 with your forecast. Here's Denise Andriacci.
4: Very sun cloud mix today with a guaranteed high of 22, above seasonal once again. Temperatures continue. Very pleasant weather to wrap up the weekend. We have a sun cloud mix today, and we're above seasonal again, a guaranteed high of 22. The average this time of year is 18. We may see a few showers late tonight, but it looks to be after the dinner hour, our low around 12, 13 degrees. So, you know, it's sweater weather Monday morning, but we'll warm up to near 21 for the afternoon tomorrow. Our guaranteed high today, 22.
1: After all of that, it's 18 degrees at Pearson. Lots of sun downtown. 680 News Time, 11:04.
2: And we're following breaking news from Brampton, where a man in his 60s is dead after suffering critical injuries in a crash. Peel police say the two-vehicle collision happened at around 8:30 this morning near Queen Street and West Drive.
1: The man was the driver and sole occupant of one of the cars and rushed to hospital where he was pronounced dead. The other car remained at the scene. Right now, westbound Queen is closed between Dixie and West Drive.
2: Well, a 34-year-old man is dead after a single-vehicle crash near Maryland Bell Park. David Zura with City News is at the scene near Lakeshore and BC Road.
5: Police confirming they received that call shortly after 5 a.m. They say the man was riding here on Lakeshore Boulevard. He was riding westbound toward British Columbia Road when he lost control and was thrown from the bike, sustaining what they described as catastrophic injuries. He was pronounced dead on scene. Police also confirming the family has been notified, describing them as distraught upon hearing the news. Also telling us speed may have been a factor. As of right now, the scene remains very active with a large debris field still on site, and the road remains closed in both directions between British Columbia and Ontario Drive. Now, police are also asking motorists for patience as they're being redirected to other routes while those reconstructionists continue their investigation. David Zura, City News, Lakeshore.
1: And Lakeshore Road has just reopened following the police investigation. 680 News Time, 11:05. Toronto police say the driver of a car drove into a house after crashing into another parked vehicle. This in the Parkdale neighborhood, happening near King Street and Roncesvalles around 4:15 this morning. Driver and the passenger both suffering non-life-threatening injuries. Police are on scene for their investigation.
2: Well, Toronto police say a man was stabbed in North York this morning near Wilson and Jane Street. The victim arrived at the hospital himself just after 4 a.m. with stab wounds. The man in his 20s suffered non-life-threatening injuries. There is no suspect information at this time.
1: The pedaling for Parkinson's

0: Training Wheels Tour ends today in Toronto after 2 months of cycling in the country. 680's Kate Hayes has more.
1: The tour began 2 months ago in BC and has made its way across Canada.
2: The event started back in 2022. This is the fourth running of the event. We have one more ride from Hamilton into Toronto to cross the finish line.
1: Lloyd Taylor, co-chair of the Spinning Wheels Tour, says the money raised goes to supporting partner charities to help Canadians living with Parkinson's disease.
2: Our goal for this year was $200,000. We've just passed the goal. And over the last 4 years, we've raised over $500,000.
1: Lloyd says it's difficult for people living with Parkinson's to get out and show the disease to the public.
2: Something about the disease that causes people to stay home and keep it a secret. So it's important for people to know when they see these riders. It's taken a lot of courage to get on a bike.
1: The ride is making stops in Burlington, Oakville, and Port Credit. More information can be found at spinningwheelstour.ca. Kate Hayes, 680 News Radio.
3: A French-trained GTHA chef has served up a new cookbook. Everyone who worked on it is from Hamilton, and it includes about 200 recipes. 680's Phil Martino joins us with the story.
4: 63-year-old chef Ken Lefebvre, who owns Nellie James Catering in Dundas, says his life and the way he cooks are connected. He has a new self-published book called I'm Just Gonna Cook, a collection of stories, inspirations, culinary adventures, and conceptual recipes.
5: How I cook is I don't use recipes. I don't use a thermometer. Don't use a clock. I smell, taste, touch, poke, feel, listen, do it again.
4: He says he's been cooking this way for 30 years.
5: So I tried to put that into words. It took me a while, but I did get it into words. I'm calling it conceptual cooking.

0: medicine, do it again.
1: He says he's been cooking this way for 30 years.
0: So I tried to put that into words. It took me a while, but I did get it into words. I'm calling it conceptual cooking. And I've combined that with my story. I'm calling it my memoirs, my journey, like a so-called old school Anthony Bodine style from a Hamilton point of view.
1: You can get his book at a number of retailers in the Hamilton area, including Mickey McGuire's Cheese and The Kitchen Witch in Dundas, and on Amazon. Phil Martino, 680 News Radio.
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2: 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It's now time for Cottage Country Traffic with Brandon DuPont.
6: Thanks, Lisa. 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So, obviously, that drive along the Toronto-bound QEW a whole lot better after that issue on the 40 Erie-bound side cleared. So, no longer seeing any delays on that highway route. Otherwise, if you're on the 401 going westbound, you will start to see a delay here that begins at the 412. Just a little bit of a crawl, but nothing too major at the moment. And then basically dies out once you approach Salem. Elsewhere, if you're on Highway 169 in the town of Gravenhurst, the Muskoka region, that being in both directions, eastbound and westbound, again, between Redmond and McPherson, it's construction that has you down to a single lane. So again, it's normally slow, and as of the moment, it is as well slow. With Cottage Country Traffic on the nines, I'm Brandon DuPont.
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12: This report brought to you by the Fall Home Show. If you're heading out on the eastbound 401, seeing a light bunch up now east of Highway 6 South. Nothing too concerning there. And then it picks up from approaching Renforth in the Collectors over to the 400 Express and Collectors. Slight bunch up through Keel in the Collectors. And then in Scarborough, ongoing construction set up in the Collectors from approaching McCowan over to approaching Nielsen. Only the left lane getting through here. You're going to find delays from approaching Brimley to Nielsen. The express are pretty busy as well from Kennedy to east of McCowan. We also have some ramp and transfer restrictions. No access from northbound Kennedy. The ramps from McCowan are closed. The ramps to and from Markham are blocked off. The off-ramp to Nielsen also off limits, and the transfers to the Collectors at McCowan and Nielsen both blocked as well. Eastbound 409 also pretty slow from Martin Grove to the 401 ramps. If you're traveling westbound down on the 401. A slight bunch up through that construction in the express at Morningside. A reminder, it goes down to two lanes here over to Nielsen. And then more volume approaching Bayview to Avenue, alternating express and collectors. Weston Express over to Dixon. Northbound 400, the ramp to Horseshoe Valley, still closed with a collision. And this has been on the go since just before 8 this morning. Northbound DVP drags from approaching Eglinton to York Mills. Southbound 404 DVP

0: expect delays from approaching Shepherd to south of Lawrence, and again from south of Bloor to the Gardner westbound QEW. Busy from Appleby to Brant, Fort Erie bound on the QEW. A reminder, this crash approaching Casablanca has cleared away, but we're still seeing quite a few delays through here. It's busy from about just beyond Centennial Parkway off and on to beyond Casablanca as well. If you're taking the eastbound QEW, delays from here, Ontario, to Dixie, again on the Gardner, approaching Jamison to Spadina. Pretty slow on the ramp to York now as well. Good news in town, Lakeshore has been reopened between British Columbia and Ontario, but in Brampton, westbound Queen still shut down from Dixie to West Drive for a collision investigation. 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Your next report at 11:21 with your forecast. Here's Denise Andriacci.
1: 22 degrees is our guaranteed high today with a mix of sun and cloud for the afternoon. Well above seasonal again as we wrap up what's been a beautiful weekend, final weekend of September here. The average this time of year is 18. We're going to continue to see impressive temperatures throughout next week. Now we have a chance of showers tonight and a chance of showers early Monday. Otherwise, we should stay fairly dry. The guaranteed high, 22.
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7: Right now in Toronto, we continue to sit at 18 degrees with a sunny sky. Good morning. I'm Lisa Emerald.
2: I'm John Leatherby. Here are the top stories.
7: Peel police are investigating into a two-vehicle crash that has killed one man this morning. It happened in the area of Queen Street and West Drive just before 8:30 a.m. Officers say both vehicles involved remained at the scene. One man has since been pronounced dead in hospital. Roads remain closed off in that area. And a motorcyclist has died following a single-vehicle crash this morning. It happened near Lakeshore and BC Road at around 5:30 a.m. Police say the motorcyclist lost control and was ejected. They also believe speed was likely a factor. Roads were closed off for several hours in that area, but they have since reopened. It's now time for sports from Sportsnet 590 The Fan with Luke Shields.
8: The Blue Jays are now down to their final game of the season this afternoon at home against the Cincinnati Reds after yesterday's 5-1 loss. And Andrés Giménez RBI groundout in the seventh was all for the Jays offense, while Treya Savage gets saddled with the loss in an intentionally abbreviated start that saw him go just two innings, allowing one run on two hits. 42-year-old Max Scherzer gets the Sunday start on short rest in what could be his final major league appearance. First pitch flies at 3:07 on Sportsnet and Sportsnet 590 The Fan. To the pitch, there was lots of Canadian content on the Saturday schedule, including Toronto FC, who were trying to inch closer to the final playoff spot in Major League Soccer's Eastern Conference as they took on Nashville SC on the road, but it wasn't meant to be as Nashville wins it 2-0. Meanwhile, over at BMO Field, Canada's men's national team took on Chile in an international friendly. Jonathan David's goal in the 12th minute lifts Canada past Chile 1-0. Canadian Premier League, Forge FC ran with Vancouver FC in the Pacific Northwest. The match ended in a 1-1 draw. In the Northern Super League, AFC Toronto blanks Ottawa Rapid FC 3-0 on home turf. President's Cup Golf, Saturday was a day 3 double session from Medina Country Club in Illinois. Team USA got the better of the international side 2.5 points to 1.5 in the morning four-ball session before the two sides split the afternoon foursome session 2-2, so the internationals lead the Americans by 3 heading into Sunday's singles matches. And on the ice, lots of NHL preseason play on the Saturday schedule. The Canucks come from behind to beat the Kraken 4-3, and the Oilers burn the Flames 4-1. Sports at 15 and 45, past every hour or anytime at sportsnet.ca.
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3: Toronto police say a man is facing a second-degree murder charge after another man was fatally stabbed at an apartment building last night near Centrepointe Mall. Toronto police were called just before 8:30 p.m. for reports of a stabbing near Steeles Avenue West and Yonge Street. The victim in his 50s was found in a building on Tangreen Court and pronounced dead. Investigators say Mir Cohen was arrested at the scene. Police are still looking to speak with witnesses. 680 News Time, 11:19. It's now time for Cottage Country Traffic with Brandon DePont.
4: Thank you very much, Lisa. And this report brought to you by Lexus of Barrie. So on the westbound side of that 401, you're going to notice it does slow down ever so slightly. So again, that being from 412 to approaching Salem. But again, once you go towards Salem, pretty much dies out. It really is more of a bunch up right near the 412 right now. But otherwise, once you get past that, moving quite nicely. If you are traveling right now on the 407 going through that Durham region, no problems whatsoever. And along those smaller regional roads, shouldn't be very much of an issue with you and that drive. But in Gravenhurst, you do have Highway 169 in both directions, both eastbound and westbound. This being between Redmond and McPherson. It's construction that has traffic down to a single lane. So right now that is causing a bit of a bunch up as well within that short amount of stretch there. With the country traffic on the 9, so I'm Brandon DePont.
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3: Time for Rogers, Xfinity Internet, traffic and weather together on the ones with Stefan Olop.
10: And this report is brought to you by Hard Rock Bet on the eastbound 401, seeing a minor bunch up between the sixes. And then again, on your approach to Guelph line, getting pretty busy there. If you were traveling further into the city, you're going to find delays from approaching Renforth in the express over to about Keele now, alternating express and collectors. And then we have this construction on the go in Scarborough. It's set up in the collectors from approaching McCowan, over to approaching Nielsen. Only the left lane getting by. You're going to find delays from approaching Brimley to Nielsen in the collectors. Slow from Kennedy to east of McCowan in the express. Now, the ramps from northbound Kennedy and McCowan shut down. You cannot get off or on at Markham. The ramp to Nielsen is closed as well. The transfers to the collectors at McCowan and Nielsen are both blocked as well. If you're traveling on the westbound 401, I just had a traffic spotter call in west of Liverpool in the collectors. She mentioned there was a couple of garbage cans in the right lane. So keep an eye out for that. I will call MTO after this update. Beyond that, it's moving pretty nicely through Scarborough. You will hit a bit of volume, though, from approaching Bayview over to Avenue, alternating express and collectors. And then really slow from the 400, mainly in the express over to Dixon. But in that backup, just beyond Weston, we have some

0: problems on the right shoulder. Doesn't appear to be blocking any active lanes, but it looks like something going on here involving a tanker truck. So that's causing a distraction. If you are traveling further west, seeing some volume now through Highway 25. If you're on the northbound 400, the ramp to Horseshoe Valley remains closed with a collision. Northbound DVP is slow from approaching Eglinton to York Mills. Southbound delays from approaching Shepherd to south of Lawrence, and then gets busy again from Bloor to the Gardner. On the westbound QEW, seeing some volume from about Burloak over to Brant. Fort Erie bound QEW off and on delays past the Centennial Parkway over to approaching Ontario in Lincoln. On the eastbound QE Gardner, delays Mississauga Road to Dixie, and again from approaching Jamison to Spadina. Pretty slow on the ramp to York as well. 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
1: 22 is our guaranteed high today with a sun cloud mix, increasing cloud later this evening, and there is the chance of some wet weather, but much later after the dinner hour. Our overnight low is near 12, 13 degrees. So again, waking up Monday morning to that sweater weather, mostly cloudy, slight chance of showers, sun and cloud for Tuesday. The guaranteed high for today, 22.
2: It's up to 20 degrees. Lots of sun in downtown Toronto. 680 News Time, 11:24.
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4: Olivia Rodrigo will be one of many artists appearing on the 2026 iHeartRadio Jingle Ball Tour. She'll be performing in Los Angeles when the tour stops there on December 4th. The nine-city holiday tour begins on December 1st in Fort Worth, Texas. Before traveling to several major U.S. cities, Rodrigo is among a lineup that also includes Charlie Puth, Ray, Cat's Eye, Jonas Brothers, and Hilary Duff. The lineup will change from city to city. General ticket sales begin October 2nd through Ticketmaster. Up next in 60 seconds, the Weekend Business Report.
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9: 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Novo Nordisk, which burst onto the weight loss scene a few years ago with Ozempic and then Wegovy, is now looking to conquer the hair loss meds market as it faces the expiration of patents on those weight loss moneymakers in just a few years. Media giant Paramount Skydance reaching a settlement with California and 11 other states that sued to block its planned $110 billion acquisition of rival Warner Brothers Discovery. As part of that settlement, Paramount has agreed to release 30 movies in theaters for each of the next 2 years, spend an extra $17.5 million on filming here in the U.S., and set up independent editorial boards at CBS and CNN. Aura, the maker of smart rings that monitor your health and sleep, is looking to raise $2.2 billion from investors ahead of a planned initial public stock offering. The New York Yankees nearing a deal to sell a stake in the franchise to a private equity firm, which makes the Yankees valued at over $12 billion.

0: $1 billion. And Tesla opening up its reservation list for the long-delayed next-generation Tesla Roadster. But you'll need to put $50,000 down if you want one. Tom Busby, Bloomberg Radio.
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4: Country traffic with Brandon DuPont.
5: Thanks a lot, Lisa. 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So you have currently, it's on the westbound side of that 401 earlier. Again, Stefan, I mentioned traffic spotter letting us know westbound 401 west of Liverpool that there was some debris, some garbage cans. I do see them on camera. It looks like they are now onto the shoulder. Gave a call out to MTO, but looks like maybe some people just accidentally hit them and then made their way onto the shoulder. So I guess no need for MTO to head out there. But there is delays before then. So that being from 412 to approaching Salem, specifically busy right around the 412. So once you approach it to a little bit west of it, and then those delays significantly die out right around Salem. With Cottage Country Traffic on the Nines, I'm Brandon DuPont.
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8: Good morning. It's Sunday, September the 27th. I'm John Leatherby.
4: And I'm Lisa Amaral. Here's what's making news this hour.
8: Police in Brampton investigating after a man has died following a two-vehicle crash.
4: A motorcyclist is dead following a single-vehicle crash this morning on the lakeshore.
8: Two people taken to hospital after the driver of a car crashed into a parked vehicle and a house in Parkdale.
4: A victim walked himself into hospital this morning with stab wounds in North York.
9: The Blue Jays bats go quiet in a loss to the Reds at Rogers Centre. Lots of Saturday soccer action to tell you about, and we'll recap a day three double session at the President's Cup. Sports at 45.
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8: It's time for Rogers Xfinity Internet traffic and weather together on the ones with Stefan Olup.
10: This report brought to you by Don Valley North Toyota. So surprisingly, we don't have any major issues on the highways right now. One of the first times in the morning I can say that. But plenty of volume to get through. Eastbound 401 in between the sixes again through Guelph Line. And then from approaching Renforth in the Express over to Keele, alternating Express and Collectors. And then from approaching Leslie to the 404 in the Collectors off and on here. And then we have this construction set up in Scarborough approaching McCowan to approach Nielsen in the Collectors. Two right lanes blocked, so a single file through the left lane. It's slow from approaching Brimley to Nielsen and from Kennedy to east of McCowan in the Express. Northbound Kennedy on-ramp shut down and the ramps from McCowan are out. The transfer to the Collectors at McCowan blocked off. The ramps to and from Markham out of service. The off-ramp to Nielsen is off limits and the transfer to the Collectors at Nielsen also shut down. Westbound on the 401, seeing a bunch up approaching Morningside in the Express. We do have that construction setup here. Goes down to two lanes over to Nielsen. And then some volume approaching Bayview to Avenue, alternating Express and Collectors. And from approaching the 400, Express and Collectors to Dixon. Scratch what I said about the trouble-free drive. We still have this collision on the northbound 400 ramp to Horseshoe Valley. That ramp is off limits as well. Northbound DVP busy from approaching Eglinton to approaching York Mills. Southbound delays approaching Shepherd to south of Lawrence. Again, Bloor to the Gardner. Westbound Q BWEW, busy Burloak to Brant, and then Fort Erie bound off and on from beyond Centennial Parkway right over to approaching Victoria. If you're traveling on the eastbound QEW, delays Erin Mills to Dixie, continues on in the Gardner from Parkside to Jarvis. Southbound 427, seeing a bit of volume, Rathburn to Burnhamthorpe in the Express, again from Dundas.

0: to the Gardner ramp in the Express. Southbound 410 also a bit slow from approaching Sandalwood to Beauverde. A reminder, the Red Hill Valley Parkway still closed for weekend construction in both directions and in town. Westbound Queen closed from Dixie to West Drive in Brampton, and this is for a crash investigation. 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Your next update is at 11:41 with your forecast. Here's Denise Andriacci.
1: A sun cloud mix today with a guaranteed high of 22, above seasonal once again. Temperatures continue to impress, and we're not looking at a cool down until after next weekend. We'll see an increase in cloud this evening with the chance of showers tonight. Early Monday morning, a little cool, but we'll climb to 21 again tomorrow afternoon. Very mild. The guaranteed high today, 22.
2: In Toronto right now, we're sitting at 20 degrees with a mainly clear and sunny sky. 680 News Time, it's 11:34.
3: Breaking news this morning from Peel Police, who say a man is dead after a two-vehicle crash in Brampton. This happened near Queen Street and West Drive around 8:30 this morning. The man in his 60s, the driver and sole occupant of one of the vehicles, rushed to hospital where he later died.
2: The other vehicle remained at the scene. Right now, westbound Queen Street is closed between Dixie Road and West Drive for that investigation.
3: A 34-year-old man's dead after his motorcycle lost control and struck a pole. Investigators saying this happened around 5:30 near Lakeshore and BC Road. The motorcycle rider suffering catastrophic injuries pronounced dead at the scene. Toronto Police Inspector John Rose saying the investigation in its early stages.
4: The preliminary investigation indicates that speed may have been a factor in this collision. Officers have spoken to some witnesses, but we are asking anyone who may have witnessed this collision, who have not had a chance to speak to investigators, to please contact us.
3: Lakeshore was closed for several hours. It has since reopened.
2: Well, Toronto police are on scene in the Parkdale neighborhood after reports that a vehicle crashed into a parked car, then a house. Officers were called just after 4 this morning near King Street and Roncesvalles Avenue. The driver and passenger of the car that crashed into the house have been taken to hospital with injuries described as non-life threatening. The investigation continues.
3: Toronto police saying a man is in hospital after walking into the ER with stab wounds this morning. Investigators say he was stabbed near Jane and Wilson. The victim, a man in his 20s, expected to survive. Police have not released any suspect details as their investigation continues.
2: And Toronto police are also investigating in Etobicoke after shots were fired in a residential neighborhood. Officers were called to a house near Kipling and Finch Avenue just after 7 o'clock this morning. The home was damaged, but no one was hurt. No suspect details have been released.
3: 680 News Time is 11:36. Just one more game at Rogers Centre for Blue Jays fans as the Blue Jays will look to end their overall disappointing season on a winning note after splitting the first two games of their final series of the year with the Cincinnati Reds on Saturday. Here's 680's Randolph Fairburn.
5: After the Blue Jays were eliminated from playoff contention when they played the Baltimore Orioles, it was time to come back to Rogers Center and finish out the season with a three-game series with the Cincinnati Reds. The series started with a nice comeback win, with the Jays scoring 4 in the 7th inning to get a 6-5 W. Game 2 was nothing like the opener. The Reds scored 1 in the 2nd, 2 in the 3rd, 2 more in the 5th to put the Jays behind 5-0. Much like most of the season, the bats for the Jays remained fairly quiet, with the Jays getting just 5 hits and scoring a single run in their 5-1 loss. The final game of the season goes for the Jays at 3:07, and you can see all the action on Sportsnet. From the Sports Center, I'm Randolph Fairbairn.
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7: He says you don't have to be a Harry Potter fan to enjoy this.
8: If they are big fans, or they just know a bit about it, or they saw the movie, even if

0: if they don't. 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
2: Aztec titans warned an AI-weary world that their own advanced systems could endanger humanity. Question emerging, what do they have to gain? The answer may lie in the company's efforts to score political goals ahead of the U.S. midterm elections in November and the money top artificial intelligence labs and their investors stand to make in much-anticipated listings on a jittery stock market. Coming up next, we'll have a check of gas prices and cottage country traffic on the nines.
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2: Gas price update. Enpro predicts the price not changing at midnight. Stays at $1.81.9 a liter. At 11:39, time for cottage country traffic on the nines. Here's Brandon DuPont.
5: This report is brought to you by Lexus of Barrie. So right now, southbound 400, speaking of Barrie, just going through that corridor, it's just a slight little bunch up here, Bayfield to south of Dunlop, but not a very heavy delay whatsoever. And then a little bit more of a delay here, closer towards, of course, the city of Toronto. So just approaching the 401, obviously many are taking those ramps to get on to either the eastbound or westbound 401. So again, that's obviously causing a little bit of a backup, those ramps, just the massive influx of vehicles trying to use those ramps. Then westbound side of that 401, you do have it a bit slow here, approaching 412 to approaching Salem. That delay has increased in the last little bit. With cottage country traffic on the nines, I'm Brandon DuPont.
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2: 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Internet traffic and weather together on the ones. 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
14: This report brought to you by Canada Post. A pretty busy drive on the eastbound 401. Volume now from the Cambridge en route to approaching Highway 6 South. Slight bunch up through Guelph Line, and then it picks up from approaching Renforth in the collectors over to Keele, alternating express and collectors. You might find a bit of a bunch up in the collectors approaching the DVP as well. And then we have this construction set up in the collectors from approaching McCowan to approaching Nielsen. Two right lanes blocked. Delays from approaching Brimley to Nielsen into the collectors, and it's slow from approaching Kennedy to east of McCowan into the express. Northbound Kennedy on-ramp is closed down. The ramps from McCowan off-limits. The transfer to the collectors at McCowan is blocked. The ramps to and from Markham also closed, and the off-ramp to Nielsen out of service. Can't get into the collectors at Nielsen either. If you're on the westbound 401, some volume from Leslie to Avenue, alternating express and collectors. Then from Keele, express and collectors to Dixon, and then slow through Highway 25. Northbound 400 continues to look good, but we have this crash on the ramp to Horseshoe Valley, and that ramp is out of service as a result. Northbound DVP, slow go from Spanbridge to approaching York Mills. Southbound 404 DVP, expect delays approaching Shepherd to south of Lawrence, and again approaching Bayview Bloor to the Gardner. Westbound Gardner in pretty good shape leaving downtown. Bit of volume, though, as you make your way onto the 427. Westbound QEW, delays from Burloak over to Brant, Fort Erie.

0: Bad QEW, pretty busy from Fruitland to approaching Victoria. A reminder, the Red Hill Valley Parkway is closed in both directions, and this is for construction. It's on the go until tomorrow at 5 a.m. Eastbound QE Gardner, busy approaching Mississauga Road to Dixie, again South Kingsway to Jarvis. If you're on the southbound 410, it's busy from approaching Sandalwood to Beauverde, and in town, in Brampton, westbound Queen closed from Dixie to West Drive for a collision investigation. 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Your next update is at 11:51 with your forecast. Here's Denise Andriacci.
1: A mix of sun and cloud today with a guaranteed high of 22 degrees. That's above seasonal. The average high this time of year is 18. We have seen really warm, sunny weather consistently, but there is the chance of showers late tonight after the dinner hour. It's a mostly cloudy day Monday with a slight chance of showers. For today, a wind out of the north-northeast, gusts nearing 40 kilometers per hour, and a guaranteed high of 22 degrees.
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3: Well, it's a blue sky downtown Toronto. Sunshine, it's 20 degrees at Pearson. Good morning, I'm John Leatherby. We continue to follow breaking news out of Brampton this morning. Peel police say one person's dead after being taken to hospital with life-threatening injuries. This follows a two-vehicle crash at Queen and Dixie happening around 8:30. Roads in the area have been closed for the investigation. And Toronto police say speed, a likely factor in a fatal single-vehicle motorcycle crash this morning on the lakeshore. This happening around 5:30. Police say the victim, a man in his 30s, suffering catastrophic injuries as a result. It's time for sports. Here's Luke Shields.
4: The Blue Jays continued their final series of the season against the Cincinnati Reds on Saturday afternoon at Rogers Center. Treya Savage made his second start since returning from the injured list. He went two innings, allowing one earned run while striking out three, and the Jays' offense struggled yet again. They only managed one run on five hits as they fall to the Reds 5-1. They'll go for the series win on Sunday in game 162 at 3:07 on Sportsnet and 590 The Fan. Elsewhere on the diamond, the Rockies take care of the White Sox 9-6, and the Guardians pick up an 11-5 win over the Royals to clinch top spot in the American League Central. Shifting gears to soccer, where there was no shortage of action as Toronto FC battled Nashville SC in their last of three straight matches away from BMO Field. Nashville wins it 2-0. Meanwhile, BMO Field was the site for Saturday's international friendly between Canada's men's national team and Chile. Jonathan David found the back of the net in the 12th minute to help power Canada past Chile 1-0. In Canadian Premier League action, Forge FC were out in the West Coast to take on Vancouver FC. The two sides played to a 1-1 draw. In the Northern Super League, AFC Toronto welcomed their provincial rival Ottawa Rapid FC to town on Saturday. Toronto gets the better of Ottawa 3-0. And in golf, Saturday was a double session at the President's Cup at Medina Country Club in Chicago. The American team won two of the four morning four-ball matches and halved another to pull within 3 points of the international team heading into the afternoon foursome session, where the two sides split the four matches, so the international side takes a three-point lead into Sunday's singles matches to close out the tournament. Sports at 15 and 45, past every hour or any time at sportsnet.ca.
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2: 680 News time is 11:48. Several arrests have been made near a UK airbase that's been used by the U.S. Air Force. CNN's Nick Robertson there with the latest.
3: Several vehicles found believed to potentially have explosives in them. Several people arrested at this site earlier today. And it is the scene of an ongoing investigation. We just passed a few hundred meters away down the road here, a small community center where a number of those families who've been evacuated from one of the villages that's right on the edge of the base here. What we understand at the moment is that this investigation is being led by the counter-terrorism police. There is no word yet from authorities in the UK about who may have been behind the discovery of these vehicles that potentially have explosives.
2: Britain's defense secretary says he's very thankful for the emergency team's quick response. It is 11:49, time for Cottage Country traffic on the nines with Brandon DePont.
4: Thanks a lot, John. 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Southbound 400, just a tad bit slow here from Bayfield to south of Dunlop. And then it is problem-free and delay-free for much of the rest of the southbound 400 until you get into that Toronto corridor. So again, just approaching the 401. So it's south of Sheppard to those 401 ramps where it does really slow down. Westbound side of the 401, it's also a tad bit busy from approaching 412 to approaching Salem at the current time. Then for those that are trying to get into the town of Gravenhurst and the Muskoka region, this being eastbound and westbound Highway 169 between Redmond and McPherson. Again, it is down to a single lane for construction, so normally slow and remains that way. With Cottage Country traffic on the nines, I'm Brandon DePont.
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2: 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Traffic and weather together on the ones. Here's Stefan Olep.
10: This report brought to you by Himpro. Busy drive on the eastbound 401 at the moment. Delays from Cambridge en route to between the sixes. Slight bunch up at Guelph Line, and then it picks up from approaching Renforth into the collectors over to Kiel, alternating express and collectors. And then a slight bunch up again from Bayview to the 404 express and collectors. We have this ongoing construction set up from approaching McCowan to approaching Nielsen into the collectors. Just the left lane getting through. It's slow from approaching Brimley to Nielsen into the collectors, and from approaching Kennedy to east of McCowan in the express. The ramps from northbound Kennedy and McCowan shut down. The transfer to the collectors at McCowan is closed. No access to and from Markham. The ramp to Nielsen is also closed, and the transfer to the collectors at Nielsen blocked as well. If you're on the westbound 401, a bit of volume from Leslie to Avenue Express and Collectors, approaching the 400 Express and Collectors to Dixon, and then from west of James Snow to west of Highway 25. Northbound on the 400, the ramp to Horseshoe Valley remains closed for a collision cleanup. If you're on the northbound DVP, expect delays from Spanbridge to approaching York Mills. Southbound delays approaching Sheppard to south of Lawrence, again south of Don Mills to the Gardner. Westbound QEW, busy from approaching Burloak to Brant. Fort Erie bound delays from Fruitland to just past Ontario Street in Lincoln. Red Hill Valley Parkway closed in both directions for weekend construction, set to reopen tomorrow at 5 a.m., If you're on the eastbound QEW, it's a slow go from approaching Mississauga Road to Dixie.

0: and then on the Gardner from Park Lawn over to Jarvis. Eastbound 403, seeing delays from Highway 6 south to east of the link, and then again through Dundas, southbound 410, busy from approaching Sandalwood to Beauverde, and in Brampton, westbound Queen remains closed between Dixie and West Drive for a collision investigation. Heads up if you're in the area. 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
1: 22 is the guaranteed high today. We're above seasonal again. It's been a fantastic stretch of weather, and this weekend's been beautiful. Final weekend of September. We have a sun cloud mix for the afternoon with a chance of showers later tonight after the dinner hour. Mostly cloudy Monday, slight chance of showers. Tuesday, sun and cloud. Today's guaranteed high, 22.
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6: Toronto police have one man in custody and another man fatally stabbed near Centrepoint Mall last night. Officers called to an apartment building on Tang Green Court near Steeles and Young around 8:30. The victim in his 50s found suffering from stab wounds and pronounced dead at the scene. Weekend transit struggles continuing on the TTC. Shuttle buses replacing trains on Line 1, Finch and Shepherd Young stations, Lakeshore East Go Line. 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Buses running between Durham and Ajax and Pickering. Lastly, on the Stouffville line, there's no train service at all for this weekend.
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0: now considered financially stressed, compared to about a third last year, which is the highest ever experienced since we started this research.
1: So things are getting worse, not better.
0: Some of the contributing factors are that everyday living costs are the top stressor, as more than half say groceries and household products are the main source of financial stress. Debt is also a growing drag on financial wellness, as 4 in 10 Canadians said that they've taken on more debt this year compared to last year.
1: And this is bad for employers?
0: The financial pressure continues to spill into workplaces, costing employers an estimated $74 billion in lost productivity.
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1: 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Cottage Company traffic on the nines. Here's Brandon DuPont.
2: Thanks, John. This report is brought to you by Lexus of Barrie. So right now, let's move on over towards that southbound 400. Again, getting through the Barrie corridor. That being from Bayfield to south of Dunlop. Again, not a heavy traffic, but again, just some light bunching up there as well. Off and on delays from Highway 88 towards Canal Road. And then also kind of spotty delays right around Major Mac, and then dies out pretty quickly. A little bit past Major Mac, a little bit so at Rutherford, but then past Rutherford and then towards Langstaff. It is quite open. And then again, it does slow as you get closer into Toronto. So that being from Shepherd towards the 401 ramp. Speaking of the 401 going westbound, slow go approaching 412 to approaching Salem. Cottage Country traffic on the nines. I'm Brandon DuPont.
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5: Good afternoon. It's Sunday, September 27th. I'm John Downs.
6: And I'm Brendan Lang. Here's what's making news right now.
7: As a result of the collision, the motorcycle sustained catastrophic injuries and was pronounced deceased on scene.
5: Toronto police say speed may have been a factor in a crash that killed a 34-year-old man on the lakeshore.
6: A man in his 60s is dead after a two-vehicle crash in Brampton near Queen Street and West Drive.
5: Police are investigating after a man in his 20s walked into hospital after being stabbed near Jane and Wilson.
7: As a result of the collision, the motorcycle sustained catastrophic injuries and was pronounced deceased on scene.
8: The Blue Jays fall to the Reds at Rogers Center. We'll recap a busy Saturday of soccer, and the international team takes a 3-point lead in the final day at the President's Cup. Sports at 15.
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5: 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Here's Mike Davey.
9: This report brought to you by Frank Leo. Heading out to use eastbound 401. Going to be busy. 427 to Keel. Alternating express collectors. Once you're beyond that, you're into that construction in Scarborough. It's going to be approaching McCowan to approaching Nielsen in the collectors. Goes down to a single lane. Starts to get busy as you approach McCowan in the collectors to Nielsen. Express is starting to fill out as well as you get to Kennedy to McCowan. Once you're beyond that, slow through Salem. Westbound 401, it's busy. Leslie alternating express collectors to Avenue, really not that bad through that stretch. It'll slow back down 400 express collectors to Dixon, slow through Highway 25. Eastbound on the QEW, volume Mississauga Road to Dixie. If you're joining the eastbound Gardner, it's backed up approaching the Humber Bridge to about Spadina, so do keep that in mind if you're heading into the city. Northbound on the DVP, Don Mills up to York Mills, moving slowly. Southbound 404 DVP, also got a busy drive here, approaching Shepherd to south of Lawrence, and then south of Don Mills to the Gardner. Westbound Gardner moving fine. Westbound QEW, a bit of a slowdown here as you get beyond Burloak to Brant. Frank Liu of REMAX has a multi-million dollar marketing system that gets you more. 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Now your forecast. Good afternoon, Eric Smith.
10: Good afternoon, Mike. Well, we've got a beautiful way to end our weekend. We got lots of sun for the day. Guaranteed high 22 degrees, so we're actually above seasonal. Seasonal's around 19 degrees. Northeasterly breeze as well, so that's going to keep it feeling a little bit cooler as well. We have some clouds building into the evening, and then tonight we're going to be cloudy and a low of 15 as we go through the night with a northeasterly breeze continuing. Your guaranteed high today, 22.
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5: A 34-year-old man is dead after losing control of his motorcycle on Lakeshore Boulevard this morning. Police using the term catastrophic to describe the injuries. Police responded to the call near Lakeshore Boulevard and BC Road around 5:30 this morning.
6: Investigators say speed may have been a factor. Toronto Police Inspector John Rose says they're trying to figure out what happened.
7: The circumstances of the collision are still being investigated, but the information I have at this time was that a motorcyclist traveling westbound on Lakeshore Boulevard, when the rider lost control of his motorcycle and was ejected from the motorcycle and landed.

0: ended a distance away.
1: Police are asking for the public's help on this one, appealing to local residents, businesses, and drivers who may have security or dash cam footage of the area or the incident to contact investigators.
2: And another fatality on GTA roads, this one in Brampton. A man in his 60s is dead after a crash near Queen Street and West Drive near Highway 410. Peel police say two vehicles collided just before 8:30 this morning, sending one of the drivers to hospital in critical condition where he later died. There were no other passengers in that car. The other vehicle remained at the scene. Peel's Major Collision Bureau is investigating.
1: 680 News Time 12:04. A dramatic scene in Parkdale early this morning where a car crashed into a parked vehicle and careened into a house. It happened around 4:15 this morning near King and Roncesvalles. The driver and passenger have been taken to hospital with non-life-threatening injuries. The investigation is ongoing.
2: Police are looking into what led up to a man walking into a North York hospital with stab wounds. The man in his 20s was attacked near Jane and Wilson. His injuries are described as non-life-threatening. Police are asking witnesses or anyone with information to contact them.
1: You're listening to All News Radio, 680 News Radio Toronto. Day two of transit disruptions, both at the TTC and the GO. Samantha TC brings us the latest from TTC Transit Control.
3: There's no subway service between Finch and Sheppard Yonge stations over on Line 1 because of some signal work going on there. Now, we do have shuttle buses running through the area, and this closure will be taking place throughout the rest of today with regular subway service resuming tomorrow morning at around 6 a.m.
1: As for the GO, City's Brandon Rowe has your need to know.
4: Lakeshore East trains are not running between Rouge Hill and Danforth, and service on the entire Stouffville line is suspended for planned track work. Replacement buses are operating, but commuters should expect delays and longer travel times. GO service is also unavailable at Milliken, Agincourt, and Kennedy stations.

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1: You can sign up for transit alerts at both the TTC and GO Transit for the latest on delays and cancellations.
2: Well, Major League Baseball action in this city wraps up for the year this afternoon. 680's Logan Libiak takes us a look ahead at the 2026 season finale for the Blue Jays.
3: It's your last chance to take in a game featuring the Bluebirds at Rogers Center this season. The Blue Jays are at home today for a clash with the Cincinnati Reds in what marks the team's final game of the 2026 season. The team currently sits with a record of 78 wins and 83 losses on the season, and will look to claim this weekend's series against the Reds with a win. Max Scherzer gets the start on the mound for the Jays in what could mark the final MLB start of his career. Following the game, the team flips to off-season mode, with attention likely shifting to impending free agents George Springer and Shane Bieber. First pitch in this afternoon's season finale is set for 3:07. From the Sports Center, Logan Libiak, 680 News Radio.
1: 680 News Time, 12:06. For its fourth year, the Pedaling for Parkinson's Spinning Wheels Tour is making its way through the GTA today. 680's Kate Hayes has more on the ride for a good cause.
4: It started in BC in early August. Now the Spinning Wheels Tour concludes today, with cyclists starting in Hamilton and making their way to Toronto. Lloyd Taylor, co-chair of the Spinning Wheels Tour, says the money raised goes directly to programs and services to help Canadians living with Parkinson's disease.
5: We're fortunate enough to have grassroots partners across the country. Our funds don't go towards research. They all go towards making life better today for people living with the disease.
4: This year, the tour surpassed its goal of $200,000 raised, and over the past 4 years, they've raised over $500,000.
5: Seeing people out, seeing people support us, hearing our message, whether they're touched by Parkinson's or not, the support is the greatest thing people can give us.
4: You can find out more about the ride in Parkinson's disease at spinningwheelstour.ca. Kate Hayes, 680 News Radio.
2: Well, now for the weekly construction wrap-up, where 680's Jordan Kerr takes a look at some of the new roadwork projects around the GTA.
6: On Don Mills, crews are getting ready to do Ontario Line Pier construction. It's for the elevated portion of the transit route, and once set up, Don Mills will be down to two lanes each way south of Eglinton until the end of November. On eastbound Kingston Road, there's daily single-lane construction between Eglinton and Guildwood Parkway. It's taking place from 6 a.m. to 5:30 p.m. until this upcoming Friday, October 2nd. On northbound University at Queen, it's down to a single lane for water main construction, but starting Monday, the construction zone will expand up to College. It's in place until spring of 2027. Also starting Monday is construction at Bayview and Post Road. The crews had already been in the southbound right lanes over the past few weeks, but as of Monday at 7 a.m., Bayview will be down to a single lane each way at Post Road until October 20th. Jordan Kerr, 680 News Radio.
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2: 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Enpro predicts the price will not change at midnight, holding at 181.9 cents a liter at most GTA stations. 680 News Time, 12:09. Cottage Country traffic on the nines, and Brandon DuPont.
13: Hey, John, thank you very much. 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At the moment, southbound 400, seeing some delays, some spots heavier than others. Certainly, if you're going through Barrie, that being from Duckworth to south of Dunlop, and then off and on delays, that is Highway 88 towards Canal Road, and then a little bit heavier, actually, surrounding Rutherford, so approaching to a bit south of it. Big influx of vehicles around there. And then, obviously, of course, many trying to get onto the 401, so that being a backup right now from Shepherd towards the 401 ramp. Speaking of the 401, let's go on the westbound side of it in the Durham region. It is heavy from approaching the 412 to approaching Salem. With Cottage Country traffic on the nines, I'm Brad at the Pond.
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4: Thanks, John. Going to be a busy drive on the eastbound 401. Got volume 427 to Keel, alternating express collectors, and then construction approaching McCowan. In the collectors to approaching Nielsen, goes down to a single lane, so slow through that stretch. Busy in the express as well as you approach Kennedy to McCowan. Once you're through that, slow through Salem. Westbound on the 401, busy in the collectors, Young to Avenue, 400 express collectors to Dixon. West of James Snow to west of Highway 25. Eastbound QEW, more volume, Mississauga Road to Dixie. Once you join the eastbound Gardner, it's backed up from Park Lawn to approaching Spadina. Northbound DVP, it's backed up just north of Don Mills up to York Mills. Busy drive southbound 404 DVP, approaching Shepherd to south of Lawrence, approaching Bayview Bloor to approaching the Gardner. Westbound Gardner moving fine. Westbound QEW busy as you approach Burl Oak to Brands. Your next report in less than 10 minutes. Now your forecast. Here's Eric Smith.
5: Definitely recommend getting outside. Enjoy some of that sun today because we're not going to see as much of it tomorrow. Guaranteed high 22 degrees today in that northeasterly breeze. So it's a great day if you do want to get outside. If you have any outdoor chores, that northeasterly breeze should help you feel a little bit cooler as well. And for tonight, we're going to be cloudy, low of 15, and northeasterly breeze continuing. And then Monday, we're going to be mainly cloudy for the day. And we do have a chance of light rain showers in the early morning. So I'd bring that rain jacket and umbrella just in case. High of 20 for the day. We have some partly clearing skies through the overnight with a low of 14 degrees. So right now at Pearson, it is 21 degrees, partly cloudy skies, and your guaranteed high today, 22.
3: 680 News Time, 12:12. Olivia Rodrigo will be one of many artists appearing on the 2026 iHeartRadio Jingle Ball Tour. She'll be performing in Los Angeles when the tour stops there on December 4th. The nine-city holiday tour begins on December 1st in Fort Worth, Texas, before traveling to several major U.S. cities. Rodrigo is among a lineup that also includes Charlie Puth, Ray, Cat's Eye, Jonas Brothers, and Hilary Duff. The lineup will change from city to city. General ticket sales begin October 2nd through Ticketmaster. Coming up, we'll check in on Sports 680 News Time, 12:13.
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3: It's 20 degrees under mainly clear skies. Good afternoon. I'm John Downs. Here are the top stories this hour. Toronto police are describing a catastrophic fatal scene on Lakeshore near Marylandbelle Park where a 34-year-old motorcyclist lost control and crashed. It's believed speed may have been a factor. A man in his 60s has been pronounced dead in hospital after a two-vehicle collision in Brampton near Queen Street and West Drive. Toronto police are investigating what led up to a man in his 20s walking into a North York hospital with stab wounds. The attack occurred near Jane and Wilson. The injuries are considered non-life-threatening. Coming up after sports.
12: How did you like the chocolate factory, Charlie?
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5: The Blue Jays are now down to their final game of the

0: Season this afternoon at home against the Cincinnati Reds after yesterday's 5-1 loss. And Andrés Giménez RBI groundout in the seventh was all for the Jays offense, while Treya Savage gets saddled with the loss in an intentionally abbreviated start that saw him go just two innings, allowing one run on two hits. 42-year-old Max Scherzer gets the Sunday start on short rest in what could be his final major league appearance. First pitch flies at 3:07 on Sportsnet and Sportsnet 590 The Fan. To the pitch, there was lots of Canadian content on the Saturday schedule, including Toronto FC, who were trying to inch closer to the final playoff spot in Major League Soccer's Eastern Conference as they took on Nashville SC on the road, but it wasn't meant to be, as Nashville wins it 2-0. Meanwhile, over at BMO Field, Canada's men's national team took on Chile in an international friendly. Jonathan David's goal in the 12th minute lifts Canada past Chile 1-0. Canadian Premier League, Forge FC ran with Vancouver FC in the Pacific Northwest. The match ended in a 1-1 draw. In the Northern Super League, AFC Toronto blanks Ottawa Rapid FC 3-0 on home turf. President's Cup Golf, Saturday was a day three double session from Medina Country Club in Illinois. Team USA got the better of the international side 2.5 points to 1.5 in the morning four-ball session before the two sides split the afternoon foursome session 2-2, so the internationals lead the Americans by 3 heading into Sunday's singles matches. And on the ice, lots of NHL preseason play on the Saturday schedule. The Canucks come from behind to beat the Kraken 4-3, and the Oilers burn the Flames 4-1. Sports at 15 and 45, past every hour or anytime at sportsnet.ca.
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4: 680 News Time, 1217. Alberta Premier Danielle Smith. Fellow premiers are keeping their cards close to their chest on where they stand on the major constitutional reforms she is sending to a referendum next month. CP's David Augustine has more.
5: The premier is asking voters to weigh in on major constitutional changes, including abolishing the Senate and letting provinces choose superior and appeal court judges. Other proposals would let provinces opt out of federal programs without losing funding and give provincial laws priority in some jurisdictional disputes. Most of the changes would require support from Parliament and other provinces. Now, several premiers contacted by the Canadian press declined to comment or said they would wait for Alberta's results. University of Alberta law professor Gerard Kennedy says some proposals may find provincial support, but Ottawa could be less willing to give up federal powers. David Augustine, The Canadian Press.
4: During his four-day trip to France, Pope Leo was greeted by a large crowd as he drove in the Popemobile on the way to the sanctuary of Our Lady of Lourdes. CNN's Christopher Lamb is there.
6: Another big crowd have turned out to see the Pope here in Lourdes, in the southwest of the country. More than 100,000 for a mass led, celebrated by Pope Leo. He's here in what is a major Catholic pilgrimage site in France, and the mass taking place just by the most holy part of Lourdes, the grotto, where it is believed that the Virgin Mary appeared to a young girl in the 1850s. Now, the Pope has been very keen to encourage what has been seen as a rise of young people becoming Catholic.
4: The French Catholic shrine is associated with miraculous cures and is now also a place of healing for survivors of clergy sexual abuse. Leo is later set to meet with some of the survivors. 680 News Time, 1219. Cottage Country traffic on the nines, Brandon DuPont.
7: Thanks a lot, John. And right now, this report brought to you by Rogers. So if you're traveling right now, westbound 401, keep in mind it is getting a little bit busy right now, right near the Whitby area, then into Ajax. Again, you're looking at it currently, that's from just west of Brock Street, and then basically slows down all the way through until you get towards Salem. That's when those delays die out, and then won't find any issue the rest of the way throughout the Durham region. Now, for those that are on the southbound 400, again, you're looking at a slight minor backup, albeit still somewhat significant, from a bit south of Duckworth towards a little bit south of Dunlop, and then kind of off and on from Highway 88 towards Canal Road, and then Rutherford really bunches up, so seeing a heavy backup there, big lineup of vehicles, and then Shepherd towards the 401 ramp. With God

0: Cottage traffic on the 9, sunburn at the pond.
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6: This report brought to you by Joseph Gas. Eastbound on the 401, you got volume 427 to Keele alternating express collectors. Then that construction in Scarborough approaching McCown and the collectors to approaching Nielsen. Down to a single lane, so very slow through that part of the highway. In the collectors, express also going to be busy as you start to approach Kennedy to McCowan. Once you're through that, slow through Salem. Westbound on the 401, it's busy from the 400 express collectors to Dixon, west to James Snow to west of Highway 25. Northbound DVP, north of Don Mills up to York Mills, moving slowly. Busy in a couple of spots. Southbound 404 DVP, south of Finch to south of Lawrence, approaching Bayview Bloor down to the Gardner. Westbound Gardner moving up to speed. Westbound QEW seeing a slowdown here as you get beyond Dixie to approaching Huron, Ontario. On and off delays approaching Burloak to Brant. Eastbound QEW expect a slowdown as you start to approach Mississauga Road to Dixie. Once you're on to the eastbound Gardner, it's backed up from the Humber Bridge to Spadina. 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Now your forecast here is Eric Smith.
7: Got a very comfortable work week ahead for us. Temperatures going to be above seasonal, so that's going to be a nice change for us. Today, guaranteed high 22 degrees. Sunny skies as well, northeasterly breeze. Some clouds into the evening, and then tonight we're going to be cloudy, low of 15. And then for Monday, we have a chance of light rain showers through the early morning. It's going to be cloudy for the rest of the day. High of 20 degrees. The seasonal for this time is around 19 degrees. So for this week, we're just a little bit above that, low of 14 overnight. And then Tuesday, mix of sun and clouds, high of 21, low of 13 overnight. And Wednesday, we're going to be mainly cloudy once again. And a southwesterly wind starts to blow. That's why we're going to get a little bit of humidity. High of 21, feeling like 25, and a low of 18 degrees overnight. Right now at Pearson, it is 21 degrees, partly cloudy skies, and your guaranteed high today, 22.
5: And coming up at 12:30, Toronto police describing the scene as catastrophic. 34-year-old motorcyclist losing control on the lakeshore, crashing his bike. Reporting live, more coming up at 12:30. 6:80 News Time, 12:23.
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1: 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Brad Bradford is running for mayor to get Toronto moving again. 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Traffic that moves. 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
2: 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The country's real estate market experienced the dog days of summer last month. August home sales fell nearly 7% nationwide. It was somewhat better in the GTA, while the number of new listings starting to climb. And interest rates are inching higher. 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
3: August was the first month that we felt somewhat of a pullback, and it felt very seasonal from our past experience. But the one thing that we did notice, that the HST rebate and the policies of the government did put in place for new homes definitely made an impact, and we did see a lot more people looking at these types of properties surrounding the GTA. Now, when you're going back into the city, condos are still, you know, trailing behind in activity, but overall, when we're looking at the amount of supply in the marketplace, we're pretty much in a balanced market, is what it feels like right now.
2: Seriano says there are signs that the market is ready to turn into the final months of the year.
3: Now, we don't know how much longer it's going to take before we see increases. I mean, there's a lot of people projecting, you know, we're going to end the year really strong, or we're going to see 2027 be, you know, much stronger. But the one thing that I can share with you that I'm very confident to, it does feel like we've hit a foundational floor in the marketplace.
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3: 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But the mechanics of the home also matter even more today, because people know when they go into a home, they may not have the excess money to invest in renovation.
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8: Thanks a lot, John. This report is brought to you by Lexus of Barrie. So let's go through the

0: to a bit south of it. And then it looks quite nice, even for those that want to get onto the 401. That delay surrounding the ramp has pretty much died out. Westbound 401, though, this certainly has not. It's gone worse. It's west of Brock Street to approaching Salem are going to be stuck in that backlog. The Cottage Country traffic on the 9s. I'm Brad at the Pond.
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4: Good afternoon. It's Sunday, September 27th. I'm Brendan Lang.
2: And I'm John Downs. Here's what's making news right now.
4: A man in his 30s has died after a single motorcycle collision on the lakeshore this morning.
2: One man has died after a two-vehicle crash this morning in Brampton.
4: Toronto police are investigating after a man walked himself into hospital with stab wounds in North York.
5: A French-trained GTHA chef who says his life and the way he cooks are connected has served up a new cookbook. We have the details straight ahead.
6: The Blue Jays will go in the finale of their regular season against the Cincinnati Reds, and the President's Cup continues in the Windy City. Sports at 45.
2: 680 News Time, 1231.
4: 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Traffic and weather together on the ones. Good afternoon, Mike Davey.
7: 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Eastbound on the 401, you got volume 427 at Keele, alternating express collectors. And then it's pretty smooth sailing until you get out in Scarborough. That's where that construction is. It's approaching McCowan to approaching Nielsen in the collectors. It goes down to a single lane, so slow in the collectors as you start to approach Kennedy. In the express, it's going to be slow as you approach Kennedy as well over to McCowan. Once you're through that, slow go through Salem. Westbound 401, it's going to be busy. 400 express collectors to Dixon, slow James Snow to west of Highway 25. On the eastbound 401, volume Mississauga Road to Dixie. If you're joining the eastbound Gardner from there, it's busy approaching the Humber Bridge to approaching Spadina. Northbound DVP volume north of Don Mills up to York Mills. Busy in a couple of places on the southbound 404 DVP, first approaching Shepherd to south of Lawrence, then south of Don Mills to the Gardner. Westbound Gardner moving fine. Westbound QEW, different story. I have a feeling there's going to be a problem at Here, Ontario. It's backed up approaching Dixie right to Here, Ontario. Then it just opens back up. I'm just going to try and pull up a camera here, see if I can get lucky. Maybe MTO already has it. And it looks like there is something going on at Here, Ontario. Off to the left shoulder, they might partially be in a left lane. Two vehicles off to the shoulder here. Might be a collision. So that's what's slowing down your drive there. Once you're through that, it slows back down on and off, approaching Bronte to Brant. 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Now your forecast, here's Eric Smith.
8: Thank you very much, Mike. Well, if you're heading to the Blue Jays game today to end their season, it's a great day to do it. Lots of sunshine for us, guaranteed highs 22 degrees, so we're above seasonal. Seasonal's around 19 degrees. Northeasterly breeze as well, so that's going to help it feel not too hot, so very comfortable out there. Some clouds into the evening, though, and then tonight we're going to be cloudy, and then northeasterly wind breeze continuing, and a low of 15 as we go through the night, so a little bit of sweater weather on Monday, but overall, a very nice day for us. Right now at Pearson, it is 21 degrees, partly cloudy skies, and your guaranteed high today, 22.
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4: Toronto police are describing a motorcyclist's injuries as catastrophic after a crash on the lakeshore early this morning. A 34-year-old man was pronounced dead on scene after he lost control of his motorcycle and slammed into a pole.
2: David Zura with City News is at the scene near Lakeshore and BC Road with the latest.
9: Police confirming they received that call shortly after 5 a.m. They say the man was riding here on Lakeshore Boulevard. He was riding westbound toward British Columbia Road when he lost control and was thrown from the bike, sustaining what they described as catastrophic injuries. He was pronounced dead on scene. Police also confirming the family has been notified, describing them as distraught upon hearing the news. Also telling us speed may have been a factor. David Zura, City News, Lakeshore.
4: And another fatality on GTA roads, this time in Brampton. A man in his 60s is dead after a two-car crash that happened near Queen Street and West Drive near the 410 around 8:30 this morning. Police say the man was the driver and sole occupant of one of the cars and was rushed to hospital where he was later pronounced dead. The other car did remain on scene. An investigation into the circumstances of the crash is underway. Anyone with information is asked to come forward.
2: Two people are hurt after a wild series of events in the Parkdale neighborhood overnight. Police say the driver of a car crashed into into a parked car, then plowed into a house near King Street.

0: in Roncesvalles around 4:15 a.m. The driver and the passenger both suffered non-life-threatening injuries. No word yet on what led up to the crashes.
1: 680 News Time, 12:34. Toronto police are trying to piece together what happened after a man shows up in hospital with stab wounds early this morning. Investigators say the victim arrived at the hospital himself just after 4 o'clock, saying the stabbing happened in the Wilson Avenue and Jane Street area. The man in his 20s suffered non-life-threatening injuries. There's no suspect information at this time.
0: You're listening to All News Radio 680 News. Another lovely day to cap off this first weekend of fall. 680's meteorologist says it's a perfect day to get outside.
2: With all that sun today, it's going to be a great day to get the family outside, go for a walk, or if you have any outdoor chores you need to do, it's going to be a great day to do it with that northeasterly breeze, keeping it a little bit cooler as well. And then tonight, we're going to get down to a low of 15 degrees, so some sweater weather for Monday morning, but a great day once again.
0: And no worries about it raining on your parade. We're not expecting to see any until Wednesday.
1: 680 News Time, 12:35. A French-trained GTHA chef is served up a new cookbook. Everyone who worked on it is from Hamilton, and it includes about 200 recipes. 680's Phil Martino has the story.
3: 63-year-old chef Ken Lefebvre, who owns Nellie James Catering in Dundas, says his life and the way he cooks are connected. He has a new self-published book called I'm Just Gonna Cook, a collection of stories, inspirations, culinary adventures, and conceptual recipes.
4: How I cook is I don't use recipes. I don't use a thermometer. Don't use a clock. I smell, taste, touch, poke, feel, listen, do it again.
3: He says he's been cooking this way for 30 years.
4: So I tried to put that into words. It took me a while, but I did get it into words. I'm calling it conceptual cooking. And I've combined that with my story. I'm calling it my memoirs, my journey, like a so-called old-school Anthony Bodine style from a Hamilton point of view.
3: You can get his book at a number of retailers in the Hamilton area, including Mickey McGuire's Cheese and The Kitchen Witch in Dundas, and on Amazon. Phil Martino, 680 News Radio.
0: OpenAI says it's pausing training of its latest artificial intelligence models as reports of an AI agent's going rogue continue to mount. The decision came just hours after the company disclosed it was reviewing several incidents where OpenAI agents searching federal government websites acted in unexpected ways. OpenAI said in a statement it will resume training only when it's confident it has additional safeguards in place. It's the second time in 3 months OpenAI has halted development of its models.
1: 680 News Time, 12:37. The Pedaling for Parkinson's Spinning Wheels Tour ends today in Toronto after 2 months of cycling in the country. 680's Kate Hayes reports.
5: The tour began 2 months ago in BC and has made its way across Canada.
6: The event started back in 2022. This is the fourth running of the event. We have one more ride from Hamilton into Toronto to cross the finish line.
5: Lloyd Taylor, co-chair of the Spinning Wheels Tour, says the money raised goes to supporting partner charities to help Canadians living with Parkinson's disease.
6: Our goal for this year was $200,000. We've just passed the goal. And over the last 4 years, we've raised over $500,000.
5: Lloyd says it's difficult for people living with Parkinson's to get out and show the disease to the public.
6: Something about the disease that causes people to stay home and keep it a secret. So it's important for people to know when they see these riders. It's taken a lot of courage to get on a bike.
5: The ride is making stops in Burlington, Oakville, and Port Credit. More information can be found at spinningwheelstour.ca. 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
1: 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Enpro is predicting the price won't change at midnight, holding at $1.81.9 a liter at most GTA stations. 680 News Time, 12:39. That means it's time for cottage country traffic on the nines. Good afternoon, Brandon DePont.
12: And a very good afternoon to you as well, Brandon. Right now we have at the moment on the southbound 400. Again, some delays to let you know about. Again, a little bit heavier than most routes at the moment. So Duckworth to south of Dunlop right now, especially within that stretch, trying to get throughout the Barrie corridor. And then again, off and on delays from Highway 88 towards Canal Road, and then gets also as well a little bit bunched up this right around Rutherford. So approaching it then going right through it, and then to a little bit south. And then once you get past that, should be smooth sailing the rest of the way on the southbound 400 into, of course, Toronto. Then westbound side of the 401 going through that Durham region. So basically, it is a busy one. Basically, all the way from Whitby towards Ajax. It won't be very much of a let up there within that stretch from west of Brock Street to approaching Salem. With Cottage Country traffic on the nines, I'm Brandon DeBond.
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16: This report brought to you by Air Canada Vacations. Westbound on the QEW at Here, Ontario. Looks like the left lane now blocked off with this collision, causing a delay from Dixie. Once you're beyond that, it'll slow back down on and off approaching Burl Oak to Brant. Eastbound QEW, slow go Mississauga Road to Dixie. If you're joining the eastbound Gardner, it's backed up just east of the Humber Bridge to approaching Spadina. Northbound DVP volume, Don Mills to approaching York Mills. Southbound 404 DVP, busy in a couple of spots south of Finch to south of Lawrence, Don Mills down to the Gardner. Westbound Gardner moving fine. Eastbound on the 401, 427 to Keel, alternating express collectors. You can expect a delay. And then there's that construction in Scarborough, approaching McCowan to approaching Nielsen in the collector. So it goes down to a single lane here. Slow in the collectors as you start to approach Kennedy, backed up in the express from Warden to McCowan. Once you're through that, slow through Salem. Westbound 401, you got a delay. 400 express collectors to Dixon. And west of James Snow to west of Highway 25. Buy a package to the Bahamas. 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Your next report at 12:51. Now your forecast. Here is Eric Smith.
2: Lots of sun for this afternoon. Guaranteed high 22 degrees, so it's very comfortable out there. That northeasterly wind's also helping it feel a little bit cooler, so you won't be too warm throughout the day. Some clouds into the evening, though, and then tonight we're going to be cloudy and a low of 15 degrees. Northeasterly breeze continues, and then Monday we have a chance of light rain showers for the first time in which seems like weeks. And that's from the nor'easter storm. That low pressure that's causing that is expanding a little bit into the GTA, so that's why we have those clouds through the day and that chance of precipitation. High of 20 for the day, and then a northerly breeze, 10 to 20 kilometers an hour sustained. Then we have some partly clearing skies through the overnight and a low of 14 degrees. Right now at Pearson, it is 21 degrees, partly cloudy skies, and your guaranteed high today, 22.
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1: 21 degrees right now at Pearson Airport, feeling like 22 with a partly cloudy sky. Good afternoon.

0: Good afternoon, I'm Brendan Lang. Here are the top stories this hour. A 34-year-old man has died after crashing the motorcycle he was riding in the area of Lakeshore Boulevard and British Columbia Road. Police say the motorcyclist lost control and ran into a pole. The victim was pronounced dead at the scene. Officers ask anyone with dash cam footage or more information to come forward to authorities. A collision in Brampton this morning has left another man dead. This one happened near the 410 and Queen Street around 8:30 this morning when two vehicles collided. The sole occupant of one of the cars was rushed to hospital but was later pronounced dead. The other car did remain on scene, and the investigation is ongoing after Toronto police say a man was stabbed in North York this morning. It happened near Jane and Wilson. The victim walked himself into the hospital after being stabbed. Police say the man is in his 20s and suffered non-life-threatening injuries in the incident. There is no suspect information at this time. 680 News Time, 12:45. And it's now time for sports from Sportsnet 590. The Fan, good afternoon, Randolph Fairbairn.
1: Good afternoon, Brendan. The Blue Jays and Cincinnati Reds will go in the finale of their season-ending three-game series. Max Scherzer will get the start for the Blue Jays, while the Reds will counter with Brandon, don't call me DuPont, Williamson. You can watch on Sportsnet and listen on 590 The Fan with the first pitch at 3:07. Elsewhere, the AL Central Division went to the Cleveland Guardians after their win over the Royals. White Sox lost to the Colorado Rockies, giving Cleveland the clinch. The AL West still undecided between the Houston Astros and Texas Rangers. They're tied for the division lead with a final game remaining for both. Astros are on Sportsnet Plus against the Athletics at 3:05, while the Rangers meet the Twins on Sportsnet 360 at 3:10. Houston holds the tiebreaker. NFL early window games ready to get underway at the top of the hour. LA Chargers in Buffalo to take on the Bills. The Jets meet the Detroit Lions, Chiefs going against the Miami Dolphins, Cincinnati and the Steelers, and the Patriots will take on the Jaguars. At the President's Cup in Chicago, the Internationals leading the United States 10.5 to 7.5, with the final day featuring 12 singles matches. Corey Connors just underway against Justin Thomas. Nick Taylor faces Russell Henley starting at approximately 2 o'clock. 5 wins and the Internationals will take home the hardware. The NHL preseason wrapped up with 14 games on the schedule. A couple of sleeps now before the regular season gets going Tuesday. Opening night will have 5 games on the schedule, including the Maple Leafs facing Montreal at 7 o'clock as part of a Sportsnet doubleheader. It will be followed by the Canucks and Oilers at 10. 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
7: 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Several Canadian musical acts were immortalized at Massey Hall Saturday night. The Canadian Songwriters Hall of Fame ceremony took place. Maury Sherman from our sister station, Kiss 92.5, was there and caught up with one of the inductees, singer-songwriter, actor, and host, Rock Voisin.
8: Rock Voisin, this is incredible. Congratulations on being inducted into Canada's Songwriters Hall of Fame. Out of all of the awards you've received over many years, why does this one hit different?
9: Honestly, it's the first award I'm getting for my songwriting 40 years later, and I've been writing songs for over 50, so it really, really, it's really important for me, and I'm so blessed, you know. It's one thing, you know, it's to be recognized by the same people that do what you do for a living, and we're all specialists, you know, and it's great. It's really great.
7: Other Canadian musical acts inducted last night include Feist, The Tragically Hip, and the songwriting partners behind Loverboy, Mike Reno and Paul Dean. 680 News Time, 1249. It's time now for Cottage Country Traffic on the Nines with Brandon DePond.
10: Thank you very much, Mr. Lang. And right now, looking at things across the southbound 400, really not too bad whatsoever. This report brought to you by Lexus of Barrie. Southbound 400, albeit probably your busiest stretch here, will be from Duckworth to south of Dunlop. Then it is off and on delays. Pretty spotty in these parts here. So Highway 88 towards Canal Road. And then again, right around Rutherford, it does bunch up just ever so slightly. But again, pretty minor in the grand scheme of things. Also as well, if you are traveling right now westbound side of that 401, busy from Whitby towards Ajax right now, it is slow go from west of Brock Street to right now actually west of Salem. So again, expect yourself to be stuck in that backup for a little bit of time. With Cottage Country Traffic on the Nines, I'm Brandon DePont.
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21: This report brought to you by iCash.ca. Westbound on the QEW at Here, Ontario, the left lane closed off with a collision. I don't see the cars involved anymore on the scene. It's just MTO, so this could be clearing shortly. It is going to be slow from Dixie to Here, Ontario. Once you're beyond that, more volume Burl Oak to Brant. Eastbound QEW, it's busy approaching Mississauga Road to Dixie. The Gardner's backed up approaching the Humber Bridge to approaching Spadina. Northbound on the DVP, north of Don Mills to north of Lawrence, moving slowly. Southbound 404 DVP, south of Finch to south of Lawrence, you can expect a delay, and then it's going to be busy from Don Mills down to the Gardner. Westbound Gardner moving fine. Eastbound on the 401, it's busy. 427 to Keele, alternating express collect.

0: Collectors, Leslie, or rather Bayview to approaching Leslie and the Collectors. Then you got that construction that is going to be approaching McCowan to approaching Nielsen and the Collectors. Goes down to a single lane, so busy through that construction zone. Express filling out as well as you start to approach Warden at to McCowan. Flow traffic definitely better through there, though. Once you're beyond that, slow through Salem. Westbound 401, it'll be busy. Bayview and the Collectors to Avenue, a Young Express to Avenue, and then 400 Express Collectors to approaching Dixon, west to James Snow to west of Highway 25. Need cash fast? iCash sends you money in 2 minutes. 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Your next report going to be at 101. Now your forecast. Here is Eric Smith.
1: Well, taking a quick look across the GTA right now, it is absolutely beautiful out there. Clear skies, lots of sunshine, temperatures above seasonal as well. Toronto 21, East Gwillimbury 19, Vaughan 21, Oshawa 21, Burlington 23 degrees. So it's a great day if you need to get outside and just go for a walk, do some outdoor chores. Now for today, GTA or Toronto, guaranteed high 22 degrees, northeasterly breeze. And then tonight, cloudy, low 15. And then Monday, chance of light rain showers through the early morning. Then cloudy for the rest of the day, high of 20 for the day. We have some partly clearing skies through the overnight, though, low of 14 degrees. And Tuesday, it's going to be a great day as well, high of 21. Mix of sun and clouds, so not too much sun, not too much cloud. Great day to be outside. Low of 13 overnight. And then Wednesday, we have some humidity returning, high of 21, feeling like 25, and that's from that southwesterly wind starting to blow. Right now at Pearson, it is 21 degrees, partly cloudy skies, and your guaranteed high today, 22.
2: 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Coming up at 1 o'clock, the latest on a man in his 30s who was killed in a single vehicle crash involving the motorcycle he was riding on the lakeshore this morning.
3: Hi, I'm Heather, chief book lover at Indigo, and we're on a mission to inspire you to read more and scroll less with books that grab you from the very first page. Wild People Quiet by Tara Giroux will do just that. Set in post-war Saskatchewan, this book follows a young Métis woman who conceals her identity to gain social acceptance until her truth comes back to claim her. This exquisite story will leave traces on your heart. Read more and scroll less with Indigo.
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4: 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If I had a boat, I'd go out on the ocean. Country star Lyle Lovett and his small, large band return to the Six playing this Wednesday night at the Queen Elizabeth Theater on the X Grounds. Week ends with multiple Grammy Award-winning indie folk rocker Phoebe Bridgers. She plays Scotiabank Arena Thursday and Friday nights. See you out there. I'm Scott Burnett.
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0: price spikes, such as gasoline and beef, as shoppers search for discounts. Comparable sales increased to better than forecast 6.7% in the just-finished quarter, with its fast-growing online business seeing a 20% jump. All that sounds good, but some investors are worried about Costco's big miss last quarter, as fewer people than expected signed up to become members. It turns out rocket and satellite company Blue Origin, launched in 2000 by Amazon founder Jeff Bezos, has a lot more Bezos in it than previously known. Citing sources including company documents, Wall Street Journal says Bezos has invested $30 billion of his own money into Blue Origin, which is right now valued at roughly $140 billion. The company, vying to be a legitimate rival to Elon Musk's SpaceX, expects to produce about $1.4 billion revenue this year, but $30 billion by 2030. Andrew O'Day, Bloomberg Radio.
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4: Thank you very much, Brendan. 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So again, looking towards the westbound side of the 401, if you are right now going through Brock Street, you'll notice it gets busy basically right at that point, or a little bit west of it, I should say. So again, coming from Whitby towards throughout that Durham region, that's where it begins to get busy. And then those delays, they'll only die out once you approach Salem. Elsewhere, southbound 400, still slow go, Duckworth to south of Dunlop, and then off and on delays, Highway 88 towards Canal Road, and again going through Rutherford. Cottage Country Traffic on the Nines. I'm Brandon DePont.
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7: Good afternoon. It's Sunday, September 27th. I'm John Downs.
3: And I'm Brandon Lang. Here's what's making news right now.
7: A 34-year-old motorcyclist is dead after crashing his bike on the lakeshore near Maryland Bell Park. Police are calling his injuries catastrophic.
3: A man in his 60s has died in hospital after a two-vehicle crash near Queen Street and West Drive in Brampton.
7: Police are investigating after a man in his 20s walked himself into hospital in North York following a stabbing at Jane and Wilson.
8: A wizard, Harry.
9: Harry Potter Visions of Magic arrives in Toronto next month. The creators say it invites you on a journey through a series of installations brought to life through art, sound, and light.
10: It'll be the Blue Jays and Reds going in the closeout of their three-game set. The early window in the NFL is getting underway. Sports at 15.
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7: Time for Rogers Xfinity Internet traffic and weather together on the ones. 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
11: This report brought to you by Click and Park. Westbound on the QEW, they cleared that collision at here, Ontario. All lanes have reopened. It's still going to be busy, though, from Dixie to here, Ontario. Once you're beyond that, you're into volume approaching Burl Oak to Brant. On the westbound 401, it's going to be moving slowly here, west of Brock Street to approaching Salem, and then it'll slow back.

0: down Express Collectors of Bayview to Avenue 400 Express Collectors to Dixon. And it looks like there's going to be a vehicle fire cleanup happening approaching Mississauga Road in the express. Right lane will be closed off. This is causing a delay as you approach the problem. Once you're through that, volume west to James Snow to west of Highway 25. Eastbound on the 401 Town Line Road to just beyond Highway 6 South, you can expect a delay. Then it'll slow back down approaching Guelph Line to just beyond it. 427 to Keele Alternating Express Collectors, you're dealing with volume. Slow in the collectors from Leslie to the 404, and then you're into that construction approaching McCowan in the collectors to approaching Nielsen. Goes down to a single lane, so do keep that in mind. Very slow through that stretch. Also busy in the express as you start to approach Warden to McCowan. Slow through Salem. 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Reserve your spot in just a few taps with Click and Park. Your next report going to be at 1:11. Now your forecast. Here's Eric Smith.
1: Thank you very much, Mike. Well, we've got a phenomenal way to end our weekend. Lots of sunshine for us. Guaranteed high 22 degrees, so above seasonal temperatures as well, and that northeasterly breeze. Great day if you want to go for a walk before the school week starts or the work week starts again. We do some clouds building in the evening, though, and then tonight we're going to be cloudy. Northeasterly breeze is going to continue through the overnight as well. Low of 15 degrees, so we're actually above the normal low for this time, which is around 10. So 15 degrees is a much more comfortable morning temperature. Right now at Pearson, it is 23 degrees, partly cloudy skies, and your guaranteed high today, 22.
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3: A motorcyclist is dead after a single vehicle crash near Maryland Bell Park. Investigators say a 34-year-old man was riding the motorcycle westbound on Lakeshore near British Columbia Road around 5:30 this morning when he lost control and slammed into a pole, ejecting him from his bike.
2: Toronto Police Inspector John Rose says the rider's injuries were extreme.
4: The preliminary investigation indicates that speed may have been a factor in this collision. As a result of the collision, the motorcycle sustained catastrophic injuries and was pronounced deceased on scene.
2: They're appealing to the public for help. Anyone with information or dash cam footage is urged to come forward.
3: A man is dead after a two-car crash in Brampton this morning. It happened near Queen Street and West Drive near Highway 410 just before 8:30 this morning. Police say the man in his 60s, who was the driver and sole occupant of one of the cars, was rushed to hospital where he later died. The other vehicle did remain at the scene.
2: 680 News Time 104, a man in his 20s was stabbed in the Jane and Wilson area overnight. Toronto police say he made his own way into hospital in North York this morning. His injuries are considered non-life-threatening. Police have not released any suspect details, and the investigation is ongoing.
3: Some ongoing changes to transit around the city today on the TTC. Shuttle buses are replacing trains on Line 1, Yonge University, between Finch and Sheppard Yonge stations. On the Lakeshore East GO, there's no service between Rouge Hill and Danforth GO, with buses running between Durham and Ajax and Pickering before continuing directly to Union. Finally, on the Stouffville line, there's no train service at all. GO buses will be making all stops from Old Elm to Unionville GO, then running straight to Union.
2: 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There's a new way to enjoy the magical world of Harry Potter, thanks to an interactive art experience making its Toronto debut next month. 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
3: One more game at Rogers Centre for fans to see the boys of summer. The Blue Jays will look to end their overall disappointing season on a win after splitting the series with the Cincinnati Reds Saturday. 680's Randolph Fairbairn with the story.
8: After the Blue Jays were eliminated from playoff contention when they played the Baltimore Orioles, it was time to come back to Rogers Centre and finish out the season with a three-game series with the

0: Cincinnati Reds. The series started with a nice comeback win, with the Jays scoring four in the seventh inning to get a 6-5 W. Game two was nothing like the opener. The Reds scored one in the second, two in the third, two more in the fifth to put the Jays behind 5-0. Much like most of the season, the bats for the Jays remained fairly quiet, with the Jays getting just five hits and scoring a single run in their 5-1 loss. The final game of the season goes for the Jays at 3:07, and you can see all the action on Sportsnet. From the Sports Center, I'm Randolph Fairbairn.
1: 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As one sports season in Toronto comes to an end, another one is just getting started. The Maple Leafs prize for winning the draft lottery has already captured the attention of the city following a shortened training camp. Maury Sherman of our sister station, KISS 92.5, caught up with Gavin McKenna, asking him what he's excited for in his first pro season.
2: You're the new guy on the team. This is one of the most, you know, respected teams in the NHL. So there must be some butterflies in your stomach. What's causing that?
3: Yeah, there's a little bit. I think it's just, it's something you dream of as a kid your entire life. And then for it to finally be here, obviously there's going to be a little bit of nerves. But I think as I've spent more time around the team and got to know the guys and get to learn how they play and stuff like that, you get more comfortable. So I think, honestly, as it's gone on, the butterflies have started to just not be there.
1: The Maple Leafs take on the Montreal Canadiens at Scotiabank Arena for the first regular season game of the 2026-27 season on Tuesday, September 29th.
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4: 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Enpro predicts the price will not change at midnight, holding at 181.9 cents a liter at most GTA stations. 680 News Time 109. Time for Cottage Country traffic on the 9th. Brandon DuPont.
7: Thank you very much, John. Right now, looking at things across the 400 going southbound as well as the 401. This report, it's brought to you by Rogers. So again, on to that southbound 400, as mentioned, especially going through the Barrie area. So you have it right now, slow go from Duckworth to south of Dunlop, and then basically off and on delays right around Rutherford at the moment. Then, for those that are on southbound Highway 12, can see some delays right around Highway 48 as well, going through Beaverton there at Simcoe Street. Does get a tiny bit backed up there. Severely backed up, though, westbound 401, this being from west of Brock Street all the way to approaching Salem. And as well, for those that are in Gravenhurst or passing through along Highway 169 in both directions between Redmond and McPherson, it's construction that has you down to a single lane and therefore causing a slowdown. With Cottage Country traffic on the 9s, I'm Brandon DuPont.
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13: Thanks, John. This report brought to you by The Big Apple. If you're heading out to use the westbound 401. First, you got a little bit of volume here as you get to Leslie, alternating express collectors to Avenue from Islington to Dixon. And then vehicle fire cleanup happening approaching Mississauga Road in the express. It's blocking the right lane. It starts to slow down as you get beyond Mavis in the express. Collectors starting to slow down a little bit approaching

0: Mississauga Road. Beyond that, it's a slow go west of James Snow to west of Highway 25. On the eastbound QEW, it's busy traveling through Third Line and then Mississauga Road to Dixie. The Gardner's backed up approaching Parkside to approaching Spadina. Northbound DVP, north of Don Mills up to York Mills, you can expect a delay. Southbound 404 DVP, south of Finch to south of Lawrence, moving slowly. More volume from Don Mills down to the Gardner. Westbound Gardner, that's going to be moving up to speed. On the westbound QEW, slow go Cawthra to approaching Mississauga Road, and then on and off delays Burl Oak to Brant. Eastbound on the 401 volume 427 to Keel, alternating express collectors Leslie to approaching, or rather Bayview to approaching Leslie in the collectors. Construction in the collectors as you start to approach McCowan to approaching Nielsen goes down to a single lane through that stretch. It's backed up in the collectors as you get to Warden. Slow from Warden in the express to McCowan, then again through Salem. The Big Apple is so much more than a great rest stop with fun free activities like mini putt, a children's carousel, petting zoo, and more. The Big Apple, exit 497 off the 401 or thebigapple.ca. Your next report going to be at 121. Now your forecast here is Eric Smith.
1: Continuing to see very nice conditions for the end of our weekend. Lots of sunshine out there, guaranteed high 22 degrees. Northeasterly breeze as well. Some gusts can get up there a little bit today, but overall a very comfortable day out there. And then tonight we're going to be cloudy, low 15 degrees. Northeasterly breeze is going to continue throughout the night. And then for Monday, it's going to be a cloudy one, so we're not going to see much sun. Do have a chance of light rain as well, and that's like the first time we've had light rain in a little while. Then for the rest of the day, we'll be mainly cloudy. High of 20 for the day, northerly wind as well. And then into the overnight, we'll have some partly clearing skies with a low of 14 degrees. And Tuesday, it gets a lot better for us with a high of 21. Right now at Pearson, it is 23 degrees, partly cloudy skies, and your guaranteed high today, 22.
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2: 21 degrees under mainly clear skies. Good afternoon. I'm John Downs. Here are the top stories this hour. Police are calling a motorcyclist injuries catastrophic after a fatal crash on the lakeshore near Maryland Bell Park. They say he lost control of his bike. They're looking into whether speed was a factor. A man in his 60s has died in hospital following a two-vehicle crash in the Queen and 410 area of Brampton. Police are looking into what led up to a man walking into North York Hospital with stab wounds. They've determined he was attacked in the area of Jane and Wilson. His injuries are considered non-life-threatening. And coming up after sports.
7: So here I am, singing for you and singing for me, singing life.
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8: Good afternoon, John. The Blue Jays and Cincinnati Reds getting ready to play the closeout of their three-game series. Max Scherzer will start for the Jays in the rubber match. 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First pitch is at 3:07. Elsewhere, still some playoff fuss to be decided in the American League. The AL West undecided between the Astros and Rangers. They're tied for the division lead with the final game remaining for both. Astros are on Sportsnet Plus against the Athletics at 3:05, while the Rangers meet the Twins on Sportsnet 360 at 3:10. Houston holds the tiebreaker. NFL early window just getting underway. These games, Chargers and Buffalo Bills, 7-0 Chargers. Chiefs lead the Miami Dolphins, 7-0, and Cincinnati and the Steelers. Pittsburgh up 7-0. Elsewhere, the Jets are meeting the Lions. Patriots taking on the Jaguars. They're both scoreless. President's Cup in Chicago. The Internationals leading the United States 10.5 to 7.5 with the final day featuring 12 singles matches. Corey Connors is underway against Justin Thomas. He's down 3. Nick Taylor faces Russell Henley starting at a

0: approximately 2 o'clock. 5 points and the Internationals will take home the hardware. NHL preseason closed out with 14 games. A couple of sleeps now before the regular season gets going. Opening night with 5 games, including the Maple Leafs taking on the Montreal Canadiens. You'll see it on Sportsnet starting at 7 o'clock on Tuesday. 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
5: 680 News Time 118. Several arrests have been made near a UK airbase that's used by the US Air Force. CNN's Nick Robertson is there with the latest.
6: Several vehicles found believed to potentially have explosives in them. Several people arrested at this site earlier today. And it is the scene of an ongoing investigation. We just passed a few hundred meters away down the road here, a small community center where a number of those families who've been evacuated from one of the villages that's right on the edge of the base here. What we understand at the moment is that this investigation is being led by the counter-terrorism police. There is no word yet from authorities in the UK about who may have been behind the discovery of these vehicles that potentially have explosives.
5: Britain's defense secretary says he's very thankful for the emergency team's quick response. 680 News Time 119. Cottage Country traffic on the nines. Brandon DuPont.
7: Thanks a lot, John. 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So you have at the moment on the westbound side of the 401, this being from Brock Street, rather just west of it, to approaching Salem. So it's busy. Basically, not a whole lot of movement from Whitby all the way towards the Ajax corridor. Southbound 400, Duckworth to south of Dunlop, that still remains. It's pretty consistent with those delays there. And then it is kind of spotty delays if you go further down that southbound 400. So right now you're looking at a pretty grander delay, this being from right around Highway 89 and then off and on towards Canal Road. And then further south you go, should be no issues for you. Slight little backup there at Rutherford. Otherwise, it is quite nice for the time being. With Cottage Country traffic on the nine, so I'm Brandon DuPont.
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11: This report brought to you by Shoppers Drug Mart, westbound on the 401. If you're heading out near Mississauga Road, there's going to be a vehicle fire cleanup situation happening. But before that, you got volume in the collectors, Bayview to Avenue, Young Express to Avenue, and then it slows back down approaching Weston in the Express, approaching Islington, collectors to Dixon, and then you're into that vehicle fire cleanup approaching Mississauga Road. It's in the Express. The right lane is closed off. It's slow from

0: Mavis Express and Collectors. Looks like the flow traffic better in the Collectors, though. As you continue westbound, it slows down approaching Highway 25. On the eastbound 401 volume, south of Pearson, alternating Express Collectors to Keele, approaching McCowan to approaching Nielsen in the Collectors, down to a single lane for construction, and so that's causing a delay from Kennedy. It's going to be slow in the Express as well as you approach Warden to McCowan. It's slow through Salem. Northbound DVP, Don Mills up to York Mills, moving slowly. Volume on the southbound 404 DVP, first to Finch to south of Lawrence, then approaching Don Mills to approaching the Gardner. Westbound Gardner moving fine. Eastbound Gardner backed up Park Lawn to approaching Spadina. On the eastbound QEW, on and off delays, approaching 3rd Line to just beyond Dorval. Mississauga Road to Dixie. Westbound QEW, it's busy. Cawthra to approaching Mississauga Road. Ford Drive to Trafalgar, and then spotty delays just beyond Burl Oak to Brant. On the westbound 403, slow through Winston Churchill. Eastbound 403, it's busy Dundas, from the QEW to beyond Dundas. 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Now your forecast. 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
1: Well, we've got a mix of sun and clouds for this coming week. Today, we got lots of sun. Other days, we got more cloud than sun. So today, guaranteed high, 22 degrees, lots of sun. So great day for you to get outside. Take the family for a walk. Or if you're heading to the Jays game, it's going to be a great day. The dome's going to be open. It's going to be lovely. Northeasterly breeze as well. And there's some clouds building into the evening. And then tonight, we're going to be cloudy, low of 15 as we go through the overnight. And then Monday, mainly cloudy. Chance of light rain showers early morning and the rest of the day. It's just going to be cloudy, so we're not going to see much sun. It's a little bit cooler. High of 20 degrees, that northerly wind blowing as well. And then Tuesday, mix of sun and clouds, high of 21. So a very comfortable day once again. If you need to do any outdoor chores, you're not going to have too much sun. You're not going to have too much cloud. So it's going to be a great day. And then Wednesday, more clouds once again. High of 21, feeling like 25 as we bring some humidity back into it. And a low of 18 degrees, which is much higher than what the normal low for this time is. Right now at Pearson, it is 23 degrees, partly cloudy, and your guaranteed high today, 22.
2: And coming up at 1:30, police calling a motorcyclist's injuries catastrophic after a fatal crash on the lakeshore near Maryland Bell Park. They say he lost control of his bike. They're looking into whether speed was a factor. 680 News Time, 124.
3: Kids.ca. That's cars with a K. Pickup is quick and easy. 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
2: Celine Dion is back on stage and Canadians are apparently ready to fly to Paris to see her.
3: Finally, it's amazing we are all together. I made a promise to come back and to be back on stage. So here I am, singing for you and singing for me, singing life.
2: Hotels.com says searches for Paris hotels from Canadians have jumped 20% year over year, more than any country except France. Overall, Paris hotel searches are up 15% as Dion continues her 16-show residency. It's her first major return to performing in 6 years after stepping away following her diagnosis of stiff person syndrome. And the Celine craze isn't ending soon. 10 more Paris shows are set for the spring of 2027. Coming up, a check on weekend business, 680 News Time 125.
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5: Things are heating up at two of Green Park's most exciting high-rise communities. Green Park's iconic project at Lakeview Village in Mississauga, Aqua Nova Condos, has now sold over 250 units and is currently selling phase three, while Rise and Rose in Richmond Hill is now selling phase two after completely selling out phase one in record time. Both projects are set to begin construction this fall, with condos starting in the mid-400s. 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
6: It may seem like distant history, but Canada's last Indian residential school closed just 30 years ago. 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
1: Mike Eppel, after a summer of legal battles and agreeing to pay $18 billion to settle a social media lawsuit, Meta has been the top performer of the Magnificent Seven stocks on Wall Street. With a September to remember, the company's stock has surged more than 30%, and it's all about AI, with the introduction of Meta's AI assistant called Muse, and Mark Zuckerberg showing off a small necklace-sized

0: where you can interface with their Muse agent, but it's an easier way for you to interact using voice. And instead of, you know, opening your app on the smartphone, this device is listening to you all the time, and you're pretty much, you know, talking to it as if it's your agent.
1: Now, the first images of the Muse charm had many on social media comparing it to a Tamagotchi, the virtual pet toy that was popular in the 1990s.
0: But at the end of the day, they're saying this is a persistent agent that is running 24/7.
1: Singh says what Mark Zuckerberg is selling here is the functionality of AI.
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2: 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Then, Mike Babcock is back behind the bench to lead the Edmonton Oilers against rookie head coach Manny Malhotra and the Vancouver Canucks. 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
6: 680 News Time 129, Cottage Country Traffic on the 9's, Brandon DuPont.
7: Thank you very much, John. And right now, looking at the drive across the Southbound 400. So this report brought to you by Gateway Casino. Southbound 400 really getting busy throughout the Bay Area area. So to be expected right now from Duckworth to Dunlop. And then it's a big stretch. But again, it's kind of off and on. So you get those big bunch ups and then you get a free flowing type of drive within it. So from the Innisfil en route towards Canal Road, that's where you're seeing those spotty delays within that pretty large stretch, I should say. And then westbound 401, it's west of Bronx Street to approaching Salem. That hasn't moved very much. So again, still getting that lineup of vehicles with little to no movement within it. Cottage Country traffic on the 9's. I'm Brandon DuPont.
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10: Good afternoon. It's Sunday, September 27th. I'm Brendan Lang.
6: And I'm John Downs. Here's what's making news right now.
10: A 34-year-old motorcyclist has died after a single vehicle crash on the lakeshore this morning.
6: A two-vehicle collision in Brampton near Queen Street and the 410 has left a man in his 60s dead.
10: A man has not only threatening injuries after a stabbing in North York this morning.
11: The Pedaling for Parkinson's Spinning Wheels Tour ends today in Toronto after 2 months of cycling across Canada.
12: This is year four of the event.
11: The final ride will be across the GTA.
13: Blue Jays will go in the rubber match of their series with the Cincinnati Reds. The rest of the action in the AL playoff race. Sports at 45.
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10: 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Here's Mike Davey.
14: This report brought to you by Search Kings, westbound on the 401. Going to be a busy drive as you start to head towards Bayview. And actually now it's extending out to about Leslie, alternating express collectors to Avenue, then from the 400 express collectors to Dixon. And then there's a vehicle fire cleanup situation happening here, approaching Mississauga Road in the express. So you're down the right lane. It's slow in both express and collectors as you get to Mavis. Probably better in the collectors, at least from what I've seen on the cameras here. The flow of traffic seems to be moving much better. Once you're through that, it'll slow back down as you head into Milton, west of James Snow to west of Highway 25. Eastbound 401, you're dealing with a slowdown south of Pearson, alternating express collectors to Keele, and then that construction in Scarborough approaching McCowan to approaching Nielsen in the collectors. So it's down to a single lane, slow from Kennedy in the collectors, Warden Express to McCowan, also moving slowly through here. Going to be busy through Salem. Southbound 404 DVP, south of Finch to south of Lawrence, you can expect a delay. More volume as you approach Don Mills down to the Gardner. Westbound Gardner moving fine. Westbound at QEW busy. Cawthra to here, Ontario. Ford Drive to Trafalgar. And then on and off delays approaching Appleby to Brant. Eastbound QEW busy just beyond Burlow.

0: on and off to about Dorval. Once you're through that, it'll slow back down Mississauga Road to Dixie. The Gardner eastbound is backed up from the Humber Bridge to Spadina. Looking for better results from your Google advertising? 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Your next report at 141. Now your forecast. 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
1: Beautiful day for us today. Lots of sunshine for us. Guaranteed high 22 degrees. So we're above seasonal as well. Seasonal's around 19 degrees. So get outside, try and enjoy the sun, because tomorrow we're not going to get quite as much of it. Now we have that northeasterly breeze as well, 10 to 20 kilometers an hour. Some gusts could get up there a little bit higher, up to 40 kilometers an hour. And then some clouds into the evening. And then tonight we're going to be cloudy and a low of 15 degrees. So it's going to be a little bit warmer through the overnight with that northeasterly wind continuing to blow. Right now at Pearson, it is 23 degrees and partly cloudy, and your guaranteed high today, 22.
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3: A 34-year-old man is dead after losing control of his motorcycle on Lakeshore Boulevard this morning. Police using the term catastrophic to describe the injuries. Police responded to the call near Lakeshore Boulevard and BC Road around 5:30 this morning.
2: Investigators say speed may have been a factor. Toronto Police Inspector John Rose says they're trying to figure out what happened.
4: The circumstances of the collision are still being investigated, but the information I have at this time was that a motorcyclist traveling westbound on Lakeshore Boulevard, when the rider lost control of his motorcycle and was ejected from the motorcycle and landed a distance away.
2: Police are asking for the public's help, appealing to local residents, businesses, and drivers who may have security or dash cam footage of the area or the incident to contact investigators.
3: And another fatality on GTA roads, this one in Brampton. A man in his 60s is dead after a crash near Queen Street and West Drive near Highway 410. Peel police say two vehicles collided just before 8:30 this morning, sending one of the drivers to hospital in critical condition where he later died. There were no other passengers in that car. The other vehicle remained at the scene. Peel's Major Collision Bureau is investigating.
2: A dramatic scene in Parkdale early this morning where a car crashed into a parked vehicle and then careened into a house. It happened around 4:15 this morning near King and Roncesvalles. The driver and passenger have been taken to hospital with non-life-threatening injuries. The investigation is ongoing.
3: Police are looking into what led up to a man walking into a North York hospital with stab wounds. The man in his 20s was attacked near Jane and Wilson. His injuries are described as non-life-threatening. Police are asking any witnesses or anyone with information to contact them.
2: Day two of transit disruptions, both at the TTC and GO. Samantha TC brings us the latest from the TTC Transit Control.
5: There's no subway service between Finch and Sheppard Yonge stations over on Line 1 because of some signal work going on there. Now, we do have shuttle buses running through the area, and this closure will be taking place throughout the rest of today, with regular subway service resuming tomorrow morning at around 6 a.m.
2: As for GO, City's Brandon Rowe has your need to know.
6: Lakeshore East trains are not running between Rouge Hill and Danforth, and service on the entire Stova line is suspended for planned track work. Replacement buses are operating, but commuters should expect delays and longer travel times. GO service is also unavailable at Milliken, Agincourt, and Kennedy stations through Sunday.
2: You can sign up for transit alerts at both the TTC and GO Transit for the latest on delays and cancellations.
3: 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Major League Baseball action in the city wraps up for the year this afternoon. 680's Logan Libiak takes a look ahead at the 2026 season finale for the Blue Jays.
7: It's your last chance to take in a game featuring the Bluebirds at Rogers Center this season. The Blue Jays are at home today for a clash with the Cincinnati Reds in what marks the team's final game of the 2026 season. The team currently sits with a record of 78 wins and 83 losses on the season, and will look to claim this weekend's series against the Reds with a win. Max Scherzer gets the start on the mound for the Jays in what could mark the final MLB start of his career. Following the game, the team flips to off-season mode, with attention likely shifting to impending free agents George Springer and Shane Bieber. First pitch in this afternoon's season finale is set for 3:07. From the Sports Center, Logan Libiak, 680 News Radio.
2: Now, for its fourth year, the Pedaling for Parkinson's Spinning Wheels Tour is making its way through the GTA today. 680's Cade Hayes has more on the Ride for a Good Cause.
8: It started in BC in early August. Now the Spinning Wheels Tour concludes today, with cyclists starting in Hamilton and making their way to Toronto. Lloyd Taylor, co-chair of the Spinning Wheels Tour, says the money raised goes directly to programs and services to help Canadians living with Parkinson's disease.
9: We're fortunate enough to have grassroots partners across the country. Our funds don't go towards research. They all go towards making life better today for people living with the disease.
8: This year, the tour's

0: Surpassed its goal of $200,000 raised, and over the past 4 years, they've raised over $500,000.
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0: You can find out more about the ride in Parkinson's disease at spinningwheelstour.ca. 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
2: 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Now time for cottage country traffic on the nines with Brandon DePont.
7: This report brought to you by Access Storage. And again, if you're traveling southbound 400, you'll find it slow from basically right now Highway 11 split towards Dunlop. So that's getting busier in the last little bit. Also right now from Innisfil en route, it starts with the jam up and then continues that way, albeit off and on, all the way towards Canal Road. So again, that a pretty large stretch I just mentioned there. And then as well, it's slowing from Major Mac towards Rutherford. Other slowdowns. Big one on southbound Highway 12 right now. So from Thora Concession Road 7 all the way towards Simcoe Street in Beaverton. That is just moving at a snail's pace right now. A lot of bump up there. And then westbound 401 from west of Brock Street to approaching Salem. That also, again, bumper to bumper type traffic at the current time. With cottage country traffic on the nines, I'm Brandon DePont.
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2: 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Here's Mike Davey.
15: This report brought to you by Nix. If you're heading out to use the eastbound 401 stalled vehicle at the 427, that's going to be blocking the right lane, so keep that in mind. Already going to be busy south of Pearson, alternating express collectors to Keel, so that stalled vehicle not going to help things through there. Then you're into volume from Bayview to Leslie and the collectors. Construction in the collectors approaching McCowan to approaching Nielsen has it down to a single lane, so that's causing a delay just beyond Warden to Nielsen. In the collectors, express is busy from Victoria Park to McCowan. Once you're beyond that, slow through Salem. Westbound on the 401, it's busy. Victoria Park, alternating express collectors to Avenue 400 in the collectors, just beyond Weston in the express to Dixon. Vehicle fire cleanup happening approaching Mississauga Road. This is going to be in the right lane. It's still here. Looks like crews on scene causing a delay, more so in the express as you get to Mayfield. Avis, but the collector's also filling out through here. I would stick with the collector's, though. It looks like the flow of traffic is moving much better. As you continue westbound, it slows down west of James Snow to west of Highway 25. Eastbound on the QEW, on and off delays, approaching Appleby to approaching Dorval. Then it slows down approaching Mississauga Road to Dixie. The Gardner's moving slowly as you approach Park Lawn to approaching Spadina, northbound DVP. More volume, Don Mills up to York Mills, southbound 404 DVP.

0: Expected delays south of Finch to south of Lawrence Don Mills down to the Gardner. Discover Nix, that's K-N-I-X. 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Your next report at 151. Now your forecast here is Eric Smith.
1: Well, we've got lots of sun today and then a little bit of the opposite tomorrow where we're going to have mainly clouds. So definitely get out today. Enjoy this beautiful sunshine. Guaranteed high 22 as well. So it's a very comfortable day out there and above seasonal temperatures. Northeasterly breeze as well. So that's only going to make it feel a little bit more comfortable. So you're not going to get too hot out there. So great day if you have any chores to do or if you just want to go for a walk with the family before you get back to work. Then tonight we're going to be cloudy, low of 15 degrees, and the northeasterly breeze is going to continue. And for Monday, we're looking to have a chance of light rain showers through the early morning, which has been a little while since we've had any rain. So have that umbrella and then a rain jacket handy just in case. And then high of 20 degrees for the day, northerly breeze as well. And then partly clear skies through the overnight and a low of 14 degrees. Right now at Pearson, it is 23 degrees, partly cloudy, and your guaranteed high today, 22.
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2: 23 degrees at Pearson Airport with a partly cloudy sky right now. Good afternoon, I'm Brendan Lang. Here are the top stories this hour. A man has died after a single motorcycle crash on a lakeshore this morning. The man in his 30s was pronounced dead at the scene after losing control of his motorcycle and running into a pole. Police are asking anyone who may have dash cam footage to come forward. A man in his 60s has died after a two-vehicle crash in Brampton. The collision happened near Queen Street and West Drive around 8:30 this morning. The man was the only occupant in one of the cars and he was taken to hospital where he later died. The driver of the other car stayed on scene after the collision. And Toronto police are looking into what led up to a stabbing early this morning in North York. A man walked himself into hospital with stab wounds around 4 o'clock in the area of Wilson and Jane Street. The victim is a man in his 20s and he suffered non-life-threatening injuries. No suspect description has been released by police. 680 News Time, 145. And it's time for sports. 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
7: Brendan, the Blue Jays and Cincinnati Reds will go in the finale of their season-ending three-game series. Max Scherzer will get the start for the Blue Jays. The Reds will counter with Brandon Williamson. 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The first pitch is at 3:07. Elsewhere, the AL Central Division went to the Cleveland Guardians after their win over the Royals and the White Sox lost to the Colorado Rockies. The AL West still undecided between the Houston Astros and Texas Rangers. They're tied for the division lead with a final game remaining for both. The Astros are on Sportsnet Plus against the Athletics at 3:05, while the Rangers meet the Twins on Sportsnet 360 at 3:10. Houston holds the tiebreaker. NFL early window games. The LA Chargers a surprise so far in Buffalo against the Bills, 10-0 Chargers. Jets meeting the Lions, 3-0 Detroit. Chiefs 14, Miami 7. The Steelers lead the Bengals 14-7. And the Patriots are taking on the Jaguars, 7-0 Jags. Those are in the first quarter. At the President's Cup in Chicago, the Internationals leading the United States 10.5 to 7.5, with the final day featuring 12 singles matches. 8 are underway, 3 are tied. The U.S. leads in 4 and the Internationals lead in 1. 5 points and the Internationals will take home the hardware. The NHL preseason wrapped up with 14 games. The regular season gets going Tuesday. Opening night has 5 games on the schedule, including the Maple Leafs facing Montreal at 7 o'clock. It's part of a Sportsnet doubleheader. It's followed by the Canucks and Oilers at 10. 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
3: 680 News Time, 148. Alberta Premier Danielle Smith's fellow premiers are keeping their cards close to their chest on where they stand on the major constitutional reforms she is sending to a referendum next month. CP's David Augustine has more.
4: The premier is asking voters to weigh in on major constitutional changes, including abolishing the Senate and letting provinces choose superior and appeal court judges. Other proposals would let provinces opt out of federal programs without losing funding and give provincial laws priority in some jurisdictional disputes. Most of the changes would require support from Parliament and other provinces. Now, several premiers contacted by the Canadian press declined to comment or said they would wait for Alberta's results. University of Alberta law professor Gerard Kennedy says some proposals may find provincial support, but Ottawa could be less willing to give up federal powers. David Augustine, The Canadian Press.
3: 680 News Time, 149. Cottage Country traffic on the nines. Here's Brandon DePond.
5: Thank you very much, Brendan. 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At the moment, southbound 400, it's a slow one from Highway 11 split towards Dunlop. That's a delay that's been getting worse in the last 20 minutes, half hour or so. Then it's off and on delays, albeit some parts get pretty busy from Innisfil en route towards Canal Road. Then Major Mac towards Rutherford, southbound Highway 12 as well, especially getting in towards Beaverton. So Thora Concession Road 7 towards Simcoe Street in the Beaverton area. Westbound 401 west of Brock Street to approaching Salem. That as well has stayed pretty consistent and consistently heavy indeed. With Cottage Country traffic on the nines, I'm Brandon DePond.
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9: This report brought to you by Canadian Rack Technologies. Westbound on the 401, it's going to be busy from the 404 alternating express collectors to Avenue, 400 express collectors to Dixon, and then a vehicle fire cleanup happening approaching Mississauga Road. This is going to be in the express. The right lane will be closed off. Slow from approaching Mississauga Road, or rather approaching Mavis Express and collectors. Flow traffic definitely better in the collector lanes. Volume west of James Snow to west of Highway 25. Eastbound 401, it's busy. East of Town Line Road to east of Highway 6 North, east of Highway 6 South, on and off to east of Guelph Line, and then approaching the 427 alternating express collectors to Keele. Through that, at the 427, the right lane will be blocked off with a stalled vehicle. Also seeing a delay through Bayview in the collectors, and then that construction in Scarborough starts approaching McCowan to approaching Nielsen in the collector. So it goes down to a single lane. You can expect a delay from Warden through the collectors all the way to Nielsen in the express. It'll be busy from Victoria Park to McCowan, slow through Salem. Southbound 404 DVP, it's busy in a couple of spots, south of Finch to south of Lawrence, Don Mills.

0: down to the Gardner. Northbound DVP busy approaching Eglinton to north of Lawrence. Eastbound on the Gardner, you can expect a delay Park Lawn to approaching Spadina. 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Your next report going to be at 2:01. Now your forecast, here is Eric Smith.
1: Taking a quick look across the GTA right now. It is beautiful out there. Lots of sunshine out there. Temperatures very comfortable, above seasonal actually. East Gwillimbury 20, Vaughan 23, Oshawa 22, Brampton 23. So very nice out there. Great way to end our weekend. Today for Toronto, guaranteed high is 22 degrees. We have some clouds building into the evening, and then tonight we're going to be cloudy, low of 15 degrees. So a little bit of a warmer night for us. And then Monday, we're going to be mainly cloudy. Chance of light rain showers, which we haven't had in a little while. And this will happen through the early morning and the rest of the day. We're going to have lots of clouds, high of 20 degrees. Then we partly clear skies through the overnight with a low of 14. And Tuesday, very comfortable day out there. Mix of sun and clouds. So we got the sun, a little bit of clouds as well. So it's going to be a great day to be outside. High of 21 degrees, low of 13. Wednesday, we actually get some humidity back. High of 21, feeling like 25, with mainly cloudy skies and a southwesterly wind starting to blow. Right now at Pearson, it is 23 degrees, partly cloudy, and your guaranteed high today, 22.
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2: Paris is calling, and Celine Dion fans in Canada are apparently answering.
8: If it's your first time in Paris, I hope you fall in love with it, just like I did.
2: Hotels.com reports a 20% spike in Canadian searches for Paris accommodations as Dion makes her long-awaited stage comeback. She's playing 16 shows over the next 2 months, her only concert dates of 2026. Interest in Paris hotels is up 15% globally, while searches within France have soared 49%. And for fans who miss this run, Dion has another 10 Paris shows planned for spring of 2027. The Weekend Business Report is next. 680 News Time, 155.
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12: McDonald's is making big changes to reverse a slump in sales and get more people in the door.
13: McDonald's has been contending with a slowdown in growth. In the U.S., a lot of people have just pulled back from going to McDonald's for different reasons.
12: That's Bloomberg restaurant reporter Daniela Sartori. And among those reasons, tough competition from a revamped Burger King, from chicken chains like Chick-fil-A, and of course, inflation making everything cost more.
13: So what the company is doing is rethinking its value offers.
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12: 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Tom Busby, Bloomberg Radio.

0: game of the year. And one last chance for you to enjoy Toronto Blue Jays baseball as they take on the Reds.
1: And that's the ballgame.
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6: 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Time for Cottage Country Traffic on the Nines with Brandon DePond.
7: Thank you very much, Brendan. This report is brought to you by Alexis of Barrie. So, at the moment, looking towards the southbound 400, especially those that are trying to get into Barrie or trying to get through Barrie to wherever they need to go, maybe possibly here into the city of Toronto. Well, you're looking at a slow drive right now, especially from Highway 11 split towards Dunlop and then off and on delays. It begins from Innisfil en route, and then again, you'll be looking at backups kind of spotty, this being all the way towards Canal Road. And then again, it does back up as well from Major Mac towards Rutherford. Following that, though, thankfully, nothing really heavy getting into Toronto, especially along the 401 ramp. No major backup as you're maybe used to. For those that are on the westbound side of the 401, you're looking at a significant backlog here from west of Brock Street to approaching Salem. Doesn't look like that's going anywhere anytime soon. With Cottage Country Traffic on the Nines, I'm Brandon DePond.
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9: Good afternoon. It's Sunday, September 27th. I'm John Downs.
6: And I'm Brendan Lang. Here's what's making news right now.
10: As a result of the collision, the motorcycle sustained catastrophic injuries and was pronounced deceased on scene.
9: Toronto police say speed may have been a factor in a crash that killed a 34-year-old man on the lakeshore.
6: A man in his 60s is dead after a two-vehicle crash in Brampton near Queen Street and West Drive.
9: Police are investigating after a man in his 20s walked into hospital after being stabbed near Jane and Wilson.
11: One last ride for hundreds of cyclists.
12: Our goal for this year was $200,000. We've just passed the goal.
11: It's the final day of the Pedaling for Parkinson's Spinning Wheels Tour.
13: The Blue Jays will look for a W as they close out the regular season with the Cincinnati Reds. The Buffalo Bills are taking on the LA Chargers in Orchard Park. Sports at 15.
6: 680 News Time, 201.
9: Time for Rogers Xfinity, internet traffic and weather together on the ones. 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
14: This report brought to you by the Fall Home Show. Westbound on the 401, a busy drive from the 404 alternating express collectors to Avenue, 400 express collectors to Dixon, and then that vehicle fire cleanup approaching Mississauga Road in the express, it cleared up. So all lanes have reopened. Still slow from Mavis Express and collectors. Things should start to improve. Looking at the camera, things already getting back up to speed. It will be busy James Snow to west of Highway 25. Eastbound on the 401, it's slow. South of Pearson alternating express collectors to Keel through that stalled vehicle at the 427 in the right lane. It'll slow back down in the express as you approach Young, Leslie collectors, or rather Bayview collectors to Leslie, and then that maintenance work approaching McCowan to approaching Nielsen in the collectors has a down to a single lane, so that's causing a delay just beyond Warden in the collectors to approaching Nielsen, backed up in the express approaching Victoria Park to McCowan, slow through Salem. Southbound 404 DVP, first a delay south of Finch to south of Lawrence, and then approaching Don Mills down to the Gardner. Northbound DVP, it's slow, north of Don Mills up to York Mills. Eastbound on the Gardner, more volume, Humber Bridge to Spadina. Eastbound QEW, expected delay from Mississauga Road to Dixie. 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
15: Thank you very much, Mike. We've got an absolutely great day to end our weekend off. Guaranteed high 22 degrees, so above seasonal. Seasonal's around 19 degrees, so definitely get out there. Enjoy that sunshine that we're going to have. Northeasterly breeze as well, and that's going to help us feel a little bit cooler, so we're not going to be too hot through the day. Do some clouds building into the evening, and then overnight, those clouds are going to come fully overhead. Cloudy skies, low of 15 degrees. So a little bit of a warmer night for us, and a northeasterly breeze can

0: continuing through the night. Right now at Pearson, it is 23 degrees, partly cloudy skies, and your guaranteed high today, 22.
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2: Well, Toronto police are describing a motorcyclist's injuries as catastrophic after a crash on the lakeshore early this morning. A 34-year-old man was pronounced dead on scene after he lost control of his motorcycle and slammed into a pole.
1: David Zero with City News is at the scene near Lakeshore and BC Road with the latest.
3: Police confirming they received that call shortly after 5 a.m. They say the man was riding here on Lakeshore Boulevard. He was riding westbound toward British Columbia Road when he lost control and was thrown from the bike, sustaining what they described as catastrophic injuries. He was pronounced dead on scene. Police also confirming the family has been notified, describing them as distraught upon hearing the news. Also telling us speed may have been a factor. David Zura, City News, Lakeshore.
2: And another fatality on GTA roads, this time in Brampton. A man in his 60s is dead after a two-car crash that happened near Queen Street and West Drive near the 410 around 8:30 this morning. Police say the man was and the driver were the sole occupant of the cars and was rushed to hospital where he was later pronounced dead. The other car remained at the scene. An investigation into the circumstances of the crash is underway. Anyone with information is asked to come forward.
1: 680 News Time, 204. Two people are hurt after a wild series of events in the Parkdale neighborhood overnight. Police say the driver of a car crashed into a parked car, then plowed into a house near King Street and Roncesvalles Avenue around 4:15 a.m. The driver and the passenger both suffered non-life-threatening injuries. No word yet on what led to the crashes.
2: Toronto police are trying to piece together what happened after a man showed up at hospital with stab wounds early this morning. Investigators say the victim arrived at the hospital himself just after 4 a.m., saying the stabbing happened in the Wilson and Jane Street area. The man in his 20s suffered non-life-threatening injuries. There's no suspect information at this time.
1: 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Another lovely day to cap off this first weekend of fall. 680 meteorologist Eric Smith says it's a perfect day to get outside.
0: With all that sun today, it's going to be a great day to get the family outside, go for a walk, or if you have any outdoor chores you need to do, it's going to be a great day to do it with that northeasterly breeze, keeping it a little bit cooler as well. And then tonight, we're going to get down to a low of 15 degrees, so some sweater weather for Monday morning, but a great day once again.
1: And no worries about it raining on your parade. We're not expecting to see any until Wednesday.
2: Well, the Pedaling for Parkinson's Spinning Wheels Tour ends today in Toronto after 2 months of cycling in the country. 680's Kate Hayes reports.
4: The tour began 2 months ago in BC and has made its way across Canada.
5: The event started back in 2022. This is the fourth running of the event. We have one more ride from Hamilton into Toronto to cross the finish line.
4: Lloyd Taylor, co-chair of the Spinning Wheels Tour, says the money raised goes to supporting partner charities to help Canadians living with Parkinson's disease.
5: Our goal for this year was $200,000. We've just passed the goal, and over the last 4 years, we've raised over $500,000.
4: Lloyd says it's difficult for people living with Parkinson's to get out and show the disease to the public.
5: Something about the disease that causes people to stay home and keep it a secret. So it's important for people to know when they see these riders. It's taken a lot of courage to get on a bike.
4: The ride is making stops in Burlington, Oakville, and Port Credit. More information can be found at spinningwheelstour.ca. 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
1: 680 News Time, 206. At Massey Hall, a lineup of Canadian musicians were immortalized. The Canadian Songwriters Hall of Fame welcomed new inductees with a ceremony Saturday night. Among the inductees were Loverboy and Maurice Sherman with our sister station Kiss 92.5, caught up with the group's lead guitarist, Paul Dean.
6: Out of all of the awards that Loverboy has received, why does a Songwriters Award hit differently?
7: Well, it's a little bit more personal, you know. Everybody in the band contributes somewhat, but Mike calls me the architect, and I put together the lion's share of the tunes, sometimes through bits and pieces. Some we'll take a kind of a skeleton of a tune, and we'll have the melody, maybe the chord structure and that, but we don't have lyrics, and we'll go, Zers, Spurs, Zers, Mers, Mers, then we'll listen back and say, I think you said everybody's working, or something, you know. So, but it's a real special thing.
1: Dean is also one of the founders of Loverboy. Other inductees include Feist and Canadian icons, The Tragically Hip.
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2: Swift is set to receive the inaugural Artist Director honors, making her the most awarded artist in VMA history. She's currently tied with Beyoncé, each having won 30 awards. The new honor will bring Swift's total to 31. Snoop Dogg, a three-time VMA winner, will host the event. Madonna leads the nominations with 11, followed by Swift with 9.

0: Performers include Madonna, Shaboozy, and others. Coming up, we'll check in on gas prices. 680 News Time, 208.
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0: 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Enpro predicts the price will not change at midnight, holding at 181.9 cents a liter at most GTA stations. 680 News Time, 209. Cottage Country traffic on the nines with Brandon DuPont.
3: Thank you very much, John. And right now, this report is brought to you by Wayne's Auto Group. So we have at the moment here on the southbound 400, albeit pretty busy here, Highway 11 split towards Dunlop. So getting through the Barrie corridor, that's going to cause maybe a little bit of a headache for you as well. Off and on delays from Innisfil en route all the way towards Canal Road, albeit that's a pretty large stretch. So there is areas where it is moving a lot better, the traffic, but again, the complete opposite in some spots as well. Major Mac towards Rutherford, getting a bunch up of vehicles over there. Southbound Highway 12, those trying to get into Beaverton, the town of Beaverton, Thora, Concession Road 7 to Simcoe Street. That's where you're going to see the bulk of the delays. Westbound side of the 401, also a pretty heavy drive here from west of Brock Street to approaching Salem. And then for those that are along Highway 169 in either direction in the town of Gravenhurst, out in the Muskoka region, wonderful place. But right now, it's a little bit slow because of single lane construction, that being between Reedman and McPherson. In Cottage Country traffic on the nine zone, Brandon DuPont.
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2: 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And Mike Davey.
3: 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Heading out to use eastbound 401. On and off delays approaching Highway 6 North to east to Guelph Line. Then it's going to slow down at south of Pearson, alternating express collectors to Keele. The stalled vehicle at the 427 cleared, so you don't have to worry about that. It'll slow back down Bayview to Leslie in the collectors, and then construction approaching McCowan to approaching Nielsen. And the collectors has it down to a single lane. So that's causing a delay from just beyond Warden in the collectors, slowing the express from Warden to McCowan, slow through Salem. Northbound DVP, you can expect a delay north of Don Mills to north of Lawrence. Southbound 404 DVP, it's busy in a couple of spots, south of Finch to south of Lawrence, approaching Don Mills down to the Gardner. Eastbound Gardner, expect a delay approaching Park Lawn to Spadina. On the eastbound QEW, it's going to be busy approaching Mississauga Road to Dixie. Westbound QEW, expect a delay approaching Cawthra to approaching Mississauga Road, and then Ford Drive to Trafalgar. On and off delays, Burl Oak to Brandt. 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Your next report going to be at 2:21. Now your forecast. Here is Eric Smith.
4: Well, if you want to do anything outdoors, definitely do it today. We've got lots of sunshine because tomorrow we're looking at mainly cloudy skies and even a chance of a light rain showers. So definitely get outside today and enjoy that sun. Guaranteed high 22 degrees. So it's above seasonal as well. So it's beautiful out there. That northeasterly breeze, 10 to 20 kilometers an hour sustained, but we're getting some gusts up to around 40 kilometers an hour as well. And so we have some clouds.

0: into the evening, and then overnight we're going to be cloudy, low of 15 degrees. Then Monday, mainly cloudy, chance of light rain showers through the early morning, and then cloudy for the rest of the day. High of 20 degrees, and that northerly breeze, 10 to 20 kilometers an hour sustained. Should have some clearing through the overnight, though, with a low of 14 degrees. Right now at Pearson, it is 23 degrees, partly cloudy skies, and your guaranteed high today, 22.
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1: Hey, it's 23 degrees under sunny skies. Good afternoon, I'm John Downs. Here are the top stories this hour. Toronto police are describing a catastrophic fatal scene on Lakeshore near Maryland Bell Park, where a 34-year-old motorcyclist lost control and crashed. It's believed speed may have been a factor. A man in his 60s has been pronounced dead in hospital after a two-vehicle collision in Brampton near Queen Street and West Drive. Toronto police are investigating what led up to a man in his 20s walking into a North York hospital with stab wounds. The attack occurred near Jane and Wilson. The injury is considered not life-threatening. Coming up after sports.
10: A French-trained GTHA chef who says his life and the way he cooks are connected has served up a new cookbook. We have the details straight ahead.
1: 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Here's Randolph Fairbairn.
11: Thanks, John. The Blue Jays and Cincinnati Reds getting ready to play the closeout of their three-game series. Max Scherzer will start for the Blue Jays in the rubber match. You can watch it on Sportsnet. 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Elsewhere, still some playoff fuss to be decided in the American League. The AL West is undecided between the Houston Astros and Texas Rangers. They're tied for the division lead with the final game remaining for both. Astros are on Sportsnet Plus against the Athletics at 3:05, while the Rangers meet the Twins on Sportsnet 360 at 3:10. Houston holds the tiebreaker. NFL early window, Chargers taking on the Bills, 10-3 LA. Chiefs 14, the Miami Dolphins 7. Cincinnati trails the Steelers 17-10. Jets are meeting the Lions, 10-7 Lions. And the Patriots facing the Jaguars, 14-3 Jags. All those are late in the second quarter. President's Cup in Chicago, the Internationals lead the United States, 10.5-7.5, with the final day featuring 12 singles matches. 11 are underway, 3 are tied. The USA leads in 5 and the Internationals lead in 3. 5 points and the Internationals will take home the hardware. Leila Fernandez beat Talia Gibson 7-5, 6-love to win the Singapore Open. It's her 6th WTA career title. After not having a captain since Brad Marchand was traded in 2025, the Boston Bruins have named David Pastrnak as their captain. Pastrnak has spent his entire 12-year career with the Bruins. Sports at 15 and 45 past every hour or anytime at Sportsnet. Datsie.
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1: 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A French-trained GTHA chef has served up a new cookbook. Everyone who worked on it from Hamilton

0: and includes about 200 recipes. 680's Phil Martino with the story.
1: 63-year-old chef Ken Lefebvre, who owns Nellie James Catering in Dundas, says his life and the way he cooks are connected. He has a new self-published book called I'm Just Gonna Cook, a collection of stories, inspirations, culinary adventures, and conceptual recipes.
2: How I cook is I don't use recipes. I don't use a thermometer. Don't use a clock. I smell, taste, touch, poke, feel, listen, do it again.
1: He says he's been cooking this way for 30 years.
2: So I tried to put that into words. It took me a while, but I did get it into words. I'm calling it conceptual cooking. And I've combined that with my story. I'm calling it my memoirs, my journey, like a so-called old-school Anthony Bodine style from a Hamilton point of view.
1: You can get his book at a number of retailers in the Hamilton area, including Mickey McGuire's Cheese and The Kitchen Witch in Dundas, and on Amazon. Phil Martino, 680 News Radio.
0: 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Time for Cottage Country Traffic on the 9s. Brendan DuPont.
3: Thank you very much, John. Right now, still looking at a busy drive here along the southbound 400 going through the Barrie area. This report brought to you by Rogers. So right now, it's southbound 400 slow south of Highway 11 split towards Dunlop, albeit the delays have somewhat eased, so not as heavy within that stretch. But again, that's where you're going to find those delays. Then off and on from Highway 89 towards Canal Road, also an easing there. And then still a little bit heavy from Major Mac towards Rutherford. If you're on the westbound side of that 401, you also feel the effects of a pretty strong delay and consistent delay indeed from west of Brock Street to approaching Salem. So heavy amount of volume out that at that spot. Cottage Country Traffic on the 9s. I'm Brandon DuPont.
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7: 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Westbound on the 401, busy 404 Express Collectors to Avenue, 400 Express Collectors to Dixon. And then it's starting to slow down James Snow to just beyond Highway 25. Reports of a collision at Highway 25 as well in the left lane. I can't seem to find it on my camera, so it must be in a blind spot. Eastbound 401 approaching Highway 6 North. On and off delays to east to Guelph Line. It slows back down 427 alternating express collectors to Keele, Bayview to Leslie and the collectors. Construction in the collectors approaching McCowan to approaching Nielsen. It's down to a single lane through here. Very slow from Warden to Nielsen. It's going to be busy in the express. Approaching Warden to McCowan, slow through Salem. Southbound 404 DVP, expected delay approaching Finch to south of Lawrence. You don't get much of a break in the delay. It slows back down south of Eglinton down to the Gardner. Northbound DVP, north of Don Mills to north of Lawrence, moving slowly. Eastbound on the Gardner, heading into the downtown core, you're dealing with the delay approaching Park Lawn to approaching Spadina. Eastbound QEW, it's busy from approaching Mississauga Road to Dixie. The westbound QEW volume from Dixie to approaching Hurontario Ontario Ford Drive to Trafalgar, on and off delays approaching Burloak to approaching Brant. 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Your next report at 2:31. Now your forecast. Here is Eric Smith.
8: This week, this half of the full week, the work week ahead is looking very nice. We got temperatures above seasonal, so it's going to be very comfortable out there. Rest of the day today, guaranteed high 22 degrees. We're starting off strong. We're above seasonal. Seasonal's around 19 degrees. Sunny skies and then clouds building into the evening. And then tonight we're going to be cloudy, low of 15 degrees. So we continue to be pretty warm through the overnight. That's 5 degrees above the normal low for this time. Then Monday, we're looking at mainly cloudy skies. Chance of a light rain shower through the early morning as well. So we'll have that rain jacket and umbrella just in case. High of 20 degrees for the

0: day, northerly breeze as well. And then through the overnight, we're going to have some partly clearing skies, low of 14 degrees. And Tuesday, a great day for you to be outside. Mix of sun and clouds, high of 21 for the day. Very comfortable out there, low of 13. And then Wednesday, we're actually going to get a little bit of humidity back in the forecast. It's going to be a high of 21. It's going to feel like 25 for the day with mainly cloudy skies. That's because that southwesterly wind starts to blow. And we have a low of 18 degrees overnight, 8 degrees above the normal low for this time. Right now at Pearson, it is 23 degrees, partly cloudy skies, and you're guaranteed high today, 22.
1: And coming up at 2:30, a 34-year-old motorcyclist losing control of his bike and crashing. It's believed speed may have been a factor. This happening on the lakeshore near Maryland Bell Park. 680 News Time, 2:24.
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3: From the 90s California punk scene to history in the beaches, Pennywise set to blow the roof off the joint tonight for one night only. Enjoy a cool fall night by the lake with the Jonas Brothers this Monday at RBC Amphitheater, also one show only. If I had a boat, country star Lyle Lovett and his small, large band return to the Six playing this Wednesday night at the Queen Elizabeth Theater on the X Grounds. And the work week ends with multiple Grammy Award-winning indie folk rocker Phoebe Bridgers. She plays Scotiabank Arena Thursday and Friday nights. See you out there. I'm Scott Burnett.
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7: 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The car will, you know, get up and go very, very quickly, and it feels nice. It's kind of an exhilarating driving experience.
6: With your weekend business report, I'm Tim Demopoulos.
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4: 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Cottage Country Traffic on the 9s. 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
5: Thank you, John. 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At the moment, southbound 400. Again, a little bit of a slow go here. South of Highway 11 split towards Dunlop and then off and on delays, albeit from Highway 89 towards Canal Road. And then again, it does slow once you're going through the area of North York corridor, so Vaughan area, Major Mac towards Rutherford. It does get a little bit slow there as well, but definitely not as terrible as it is that being on south of there. You're looking at a very smooth drive whatsoever. Westbound 401, not so smooth. So going through the Durham region, you will find some difficulty and added time towards your drive, certainly, because west of Brock Street to approaching Salem, that is still dealing with some heavy delays. Country traffic on the 9s. I'm Brad at the Pond.
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7: Good afternoon. It's Sunday, September 27th. I'm Brendan Legg.
4: And I'm John Downs. Here's what's making news right now.
7: A man in his 30s has died after a single motorcycle collision on the lakeshore this morning.
4: One man has died after a two-vehicle crash this morning in Brampton.
7: Toronto police are investigating after a man walked himself into hospital with stab wounds in North York.
8: You're a wizard, Harry.
9: Harry Potter Visions of Magic arrives in Toronto next month. The creators say it invites you on a journey through a series of installations brought to life through art, sound, and light.
10: The Blue Jays will go in the finale of their regular season against the Cincinnati Reds, and the President's Cup continues in the Windy City. 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
7: 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Here's Mike Davey.
11: This report brought to you by Jumbo Lobster Clubhouse. Looks like there's going to be a new problem on the southbound 404 DVP. It's going to be at Bayview Bloor. Looks like a collision that is going to be blocking a ramp lane. So it's going to be busy. It was already busy, but things are going to slow down even more. So from Finch, pretty much on and off delays all the way to the Gardner. So this collision now at Bayview Bloor in the ramp lane, not going to help things. Northbound DVP, it's a busy drive north of Don Mills to north of Lawrence. Eastbound on the 401, expected delay. Approaching Highway 6 north to east to Guelph Line, 427 alternating express collectors to Keele. It'll slow down in the collectors, Bayview to Leslie, and then it really slows down the collector lanes because of road work. That construction approaching McCowan to approaching Nielsen has a down to a single lane, so it's very slow as you approach Warden all the way to Nielsen. Express filling out just beyond Victoria Park to McCowan. Beyond that, slow west need to be on Salem. Westbound 401, it's busy. 404 alternating express collectors to Avenue. 400 express collectors to Dixon. And then west of James Snow to west of Highway 25. They cleared the collision there at Highway 25, so do keep that in mind. Eastbound on the QEW, it's busy approaching Mississauga Road to Dixie. If you're joining the eastbound Gardner from Park Lawn to Spadina, you can expect a delay. Westbound QEW, it's busy on and off Dixie to approaching Mississauga Road and then Ford Drive to Trafalgar. Spotty delays approaching Burl Oak to Brant. Take on Lobster Mountain, the 2-pound-plus tower of tender lobster at Jumbo Lobster Clubhouse and Fishman Lobster Clubhouse. Savor the height of seafood dining in Richmond Hill and Scarborough. Your next report going to be at 2:41. Now your forecast here is Eric Smith.
12: Thank you very much, Mike. Well, phenomenal way to end our weekend. And if you're going to watch the Blue Jays last game this season, it's going to be a great day to do it. The Dome should be open, so it's going to be a beautiful afternoon for that. Guaranteed high, 22 degrees, so we're above seasonal as well. Northeasterly breeze as well, 10 to 20 kilometers an hour sustained, and some clouds building into the evening, and then through the overnight, those clouds are going to come more fully overhead. Low 15 degrees, so a little bit on the warmer side, but still some sweater weather for the morning. Northeasterly breeze is going to continue, and then Monday, chance of light

0: rain through the early morning. Right now at Pearson, it is 23 degrees and partly cloudy skies, and your guaranteed high today, 22.
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2: A motorcyclist is dead after a single vehicle crash near Maryland Bell Park. Investigators say a 34-year-old man was riding the motorcycle westbound on Lakeshore near British Columbia Road around 5:30 this morning when he lost control and slammed into a pole, ejecting him from his bike.
1: Toronto Police Inspector John Rose says the rider's injuries were extreme.
3: The preliminary investigation indicates that speed may have been a factor in this collision. As a result of the collision, the motorcycle sustained catastrophic injuries and was pronounced deceased on scene.
1: They're appealing to the public for help. Anyone with information or dash cam footage is urged to come forward.
2: 680 News Time, 2:34. A man is dead after a two-car crash in Brampton this morning. It happened near Queen Street and West Drive near Highway 410 just before 8:30. Police say the man is in his 60s, who was the driver and sole occupant of one of the cars. He was rushed to hospital where he later died. The other vehicle remained at the scene.
1: A man in his 20s was stabbed in the Jane and Wilson area overnight. Toronto police say he made his own way into hospital in North York this morning. His injuries are considered non-life-threatening. Police have not released any suspect details, and the investigation is ongoing.
2: 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Some ongoing changes to transit around the city today. On the TTC, shuttle buses are replacing trains on Line 1, Yonge University, between Finch and Sheppard Yonge stations. On the Lakeshore East to Go, there's no service between Rouge Hill and Danforth Go, with buses running between Durham and Ajax and Pickering before continuing directly to Union. Finally, on the Stouffville line, there is no train service at all. Go buses are making all stops from Old Elm to Unionville Go, then running straight to Union.
1: Well, lovely first weekend of fall weather-wise, with most of the GTA feeling more like summer than fall, but it will last, or will it last, into next week? We asked 680 meteorologist Eric Smith for a sneak peek of the upcoming week for school and work.
0: We have a very comfortable first half of our work week ahead for us. Temperatures are going to be above seasonal and even some humidity returning for Wednesday. Today, guaranteed high 22 degrees, so a great end to our weekend. And then tomorrow, high of 20 degrees, Tuesday 21, Wednesday 21. And the seasonal for this time is around 19 degrees. So as you can see, we're a little bit above seasonal, so it's going to be very comfortable out there. Mix of sun and cloud for most of the days and some cloudier days mixed in there as well, like Monday and Wednesday. But overall, very comfortable week if you want to do anything outside or if you have any outdoor chores to do.
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1: Well, two more sleeps before the Leafs hit the ice for another season. 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
7: The chase for the Stanley Cup is set to get going with 5 games highlighting opening night on Tuesday. The Maple Leafs will start off their regular season with 2 games and 2 nights at Scotiabank Arena. They will face the Montreal Canadiens in Game 1 and then the New York Islanders on Wednesday. The Leafs and Habs will drop the puck at 7 o'clock. Opening night will start with a huge Eastern Conference showdown between the Florida Panthers and the defending champion Carolina Hurricanes. They drop the puck at 5. Elsewhere, the New York Rangers face the Boston Bruins, the Oilers meet the Canucks, and opening night closes out with the Vegas Golden Knights hosting the Chicago Blackhawks. The Leafs and Canadiens and Edmonton and Vancouver will be on Sportsnet, with the other 3 games available on Sportsnet Plus. From the Sports Center, I'm Randolph Fairbairn.
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2: 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Time for traffic on the nines with Brandon DePont.
3: Thank you very much, Brendan. And right now, this report brought to you by Gay, or rather, Access Storage, that is. Right now, southbound 400, it is a tad bit slow. So just chugging along from south of Highway 11 split towards Dunlop. And then again, Highway 89 towards Canal Road, albeit that's spotty delays in a pretty large stretch. Then you get a little bit of slowdown getting inching closer towards Vaughan. So you got Major Mac towards Rutherford, but then it dies out until you get closer towards the city of Toronto, so that being Sheppard towards the 401 ramp. Westbound side of that 401, seeing delays, certainly so consistent indeed from west of Brock Street towards approaching Salem. So again, just a heavy influx there, bumper to bumper traffic pretty much. And then westbound 407, just seeing slow spots front being Simcoe and then as well at Baldwin. Otherwise, pretty nice drive along that westbound 407 through Durham region. With Cottage Country traffic on the nines, I'm Brandon DePont.
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2: 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Traffic and weather together on the ones. Here's Mike Davey.
7: This report brought to you by Pfizer Canada. If you're heading out to use the southbound 404 DVP, collision just south of Bayview Bloor. It's blocking the ramp lane. Emergency crews are on scene. It's already busy south of Finch all the way down to the Gardner, so that collision not going to help things through there. Northbound DVP, it's starting to slow down a little bit as you approach Bayview Bloor. Everyone's slowing down looking at that problem on the other side of the highway. As you continue northbound, it slows down approaching Eglinton to north of Lawrence. Eastbound on the 401, it's busy approaching Highway 6 north to east to Guelph Line, south of Pearson alternating express collectors to Keel. Then it'll slow down approaching Bayview in the express to Leslie, Bayview collectors to Leslie. Construction in the collectors approaching McCowan to Nielsen. So it's down to a single lane through here, very slow from approaching Kennedy in the collectors to Nielsen. Express filling out from Victoria Park to McCowan, slow through Salem. Westbound 401, express collectors from the 404 to Bayview. You can expect a delay. Then it's going to slow back down Keel alternating express collectors to Dixon, west to James Snow to west of Highway 25. Eastbound on the Gardner, expected delay Kipling Express to Park Lawn, and then east of the Humber Bridge to Spadina. Eastbound QEW, it's busy, Mississauga Road to Dixie. Have questions about COVID-19 vaccination? 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Your next report is going to be at 2:51. Now your forecast. Here is Eric Smith.
8: Well, we got a beautiful end to our weekend today. Lots of sunshine. Guaranteed high 22 degrees. So we are above seasonal, which is very nice. Seasonal's around 19 degrees. Northeasterly breeze as well. And then through the overnight, we're going to be cloudy. Low of 15 degrees. That northeasterly breeze is continuing. And then for Monday, chance of light rain showers through the early morning. And that's from the nor'easter that's affecting the east coast of the U.S. right now. And then a high of 20 for the day. Northerly breeze as well. Should have some partly clearing skies through the overnight, though, and a low of 14.

0: as we go through the night. Right now at Pearson, it is 23 degrees and partly cloudy skies, and your guaranteed high today, 22.
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1: 24 degrees downtown underneath a clear sky. Good afternoon, I'm Brendan Lang. Here are the top stories this hour. A 34-year-old man has died after crashing the motorcycle he was riding in the area of Lakeshore Boulevard and British Columbia Road. Police say the motorcyclist lost control and ran into a pole. The victim was pronounced dead at the scene. Officers ask anyone with dash cam footage or more information to come forward to authorities. A collision in Brampton this morning has left another man dead. This one happened near the 410 and Queen Street around 8:30 this morning when two vehicles collided. The sole occupant of one of the vehicles was rushed to hospital but was later pronounced dead. The other car did remain on scene, and the investigation is ongoing after Toronto police say a man was stabbed in North York this morning. It happened near Jane and Wilson. The victim walked himself into hospital after the stabbing. Police say the man is in his 20s and suffered non-life-threatening injuries in the incident. There is no suspect information at this time. 680 News Time, 245. And now time for sports. 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
8: Brendan, the Blue Jays and Cincinnati Reds will go in the finale of their season-ending three-game series. Max Scherzer will get the start for the Blue Jays. The Reds will counter with Brandon Williamson. You can watch it on Sportsnet and listen on 590 The Fan. First pitch just after the top of the hour at 3:07. Elsewhere, the AL West is still undecided between the Houston Astros and Texas Rangers. They're tied for the division lead with the final game remaining for both. Astros are on Sportsnet Plus against the Athletics at 3:05, while the Rangers meet the Twins on Sportsnet 360 at 3:10. Houston holds the tiebreaker. NFL early window, LA Chargers, Buffalo Bills, 10:10. Chiefs, 14. Dolphins, 7. Jets are meeting the Detroit Lions, 17-7 Lions. Those are in the third quarter. Cincinnati and the Steelers, 17-17. Patriots facing the Jaguars, 14-3 Jags. Those are both at halftime. President's Cup in Chicago. The Internationals leading the United States 10.5 to 7.5 with the final day featuring 12 singles matches. They're all underway. One is tied. USA leads in 7. Internationals lead in 4. 5 points, and the Internationals will take home the hardware. NHL preseason wrapped up with 14 games on the schedule. Regular season gets going Tuesday. Opening night has 5 games on the schedule, including the Leafs facing the Montreal Canadiens at 7. That's part of a Sportsnet doubleheader. It'll be followed by the Canucks and Oilers at 10. Sports at 15 and 45 past every hour or anytime at Sportsnet.ca.
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1: 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Celine Dion is back on stage, and Canadians are apparently ready to fly to Paris to see her.
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0: I made a promise. I made a promise to come back and to be back on stage. So here I am, singing for you and singing for me, singing life.
1: Hotels.com says searches for Paris hotels from Canadians have jumped 20% year over year, more than any country except France. Overall, Paris hotel searches are up 15% as Dionne continues her 16-show residency. It's her first major return to performing in 6 years after stepping away following her diagnosis of stiff person syndrome. And the Celine craze isn't ending soon. 10 more Paris shows are set for spring of 2027. 680 News Time, 249. Traffic on the nines. Here's Brandon DePont.
2: Thanks, Brendan. 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And again, seeing a little bit of some heavy volume here. This will be right now if you're on the westbound side of the 407. So going through the Durham region, you'll find it a slow one right near Simcoe. And then it opens up for a bit of time before you're then stuck in a bit of a backlog, kind of off and on from Thixon towards Baldwin. Again, minor in the grand scheme of things. On the southbound 400, though, dealing with some heavier delays. So that being from south of Highway 11 split towards Dunlop, off and on delays. Highway 89 towards Canal Road. And then it's a little more consistent here from Major Mac towards Rutherford. And then again from Shepherd towards the 401 ramp. Westbound 401, meanwhile, for those that are asking, obviously, heavy amount of vehicles going through from Whitby towards Ajax. And right now, that's going to jam up the drive from Brock Street to approaching Salem. With Country traffic on the nines. I'm Brandon DePont.
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1: 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Traffic and weather together on the ones in the traffic center. Here's Mike Davey.
9: This report brought to you by the Big Apple, heading out onto the southbound 404 DVP. Still got this collision here south of Bayview Bloor. It's blocking the ramp lane. It's already busy from Finch all the way down to the Gardeners, so not great right now. DVP southbound, that collision obviously not going to help the delays. Northbound DVP, it's busy as you get north of Girard up to Bayview Bloor. Looks like vehicles slowing down looking at that southbound problem. As you continue northbound, it slows down approaching Eglinton to north of Lawrence. Eastbound on the 401, it's busy approaching Highway 6 North to east to Guelph Line. Just beyond Dixie, alternating express collectors to Keel. Slow Young Express to Bayview, Bayview collectors to Leslie. And then you're into construction in Scarborough, approaching McCowan to approaching Nielsen. And the collectors goes down to a single lane. So that's causing a delay as you approach Kennedy all the way to Nielsen. In the collectors, express is busy Victoria Park to McCowan. Once you're through that, it'll slow down through Salem. Westbound 401 busy, 404 alternating express collectors to Avenue. From Keel, alternating express collectors to Dixon, west to James Snow to west of Highway 25. Going to be busy on the eastbound QEW, Mississauga Road to Dixie. And then from Park Lawn to about Spadina. And on the westbound Gardner, things seem to be moving pretty good right now. Westbound QEW not seeing a bit of a slowdown. Cawthra to approaching Mississauga Road, Ford Drive to Trafalgar. Try the Big Apple's famous apple bread pies made right before your eyes. And now serving the renowned P-Meal Bacon Sandwich from Carousel Bakery at the St. Lawrence Market. The Big Apple, exit 497 off the 401 or thebigapple.ca. Your next report going to be at 301. Now your forecast. Here is Eric Smith.
10: Taking a look across the GTA right now, it is beautiful all across the GTA. Temperatures are in the low to mid 20s, so that's above seasonal for this time. Vaughan 23, Toronto 24, Brampton 24.

0: 23, Burlington 25, Oshawa 24. Some wind is blowing out there too, some gusts up to 40 kilometers an hour, but overall a great day out there. Sunny skies for the rest of our afternoon, guaranteed high for Toronto, 22 degrees. Some clouds into the evening, and then tonight we're going to be cloudy, low of 15 degrees, and that northeasterly wind is going to continue to blow. Monday, mainly cloudy, slight chance of a rain shower through the early morning, high of 20 for your day. Do have some partly clearing skies through the overnight, though, low of 14 degrees. And Tuesday, mix of sun and clouds. We get some sun back, high of 21. Great day for you to be outside. Low of 13 degrees overnight. And then Wednesday, we actually get some humidity back in the forecast, high of 21, feeling like 25 with mainly cloudy skies. That's because that southwesterly wind starts to blow, and a warm overnight, a low of 18 degrees. Right now at Pearson, it is 23 degrees, partly cloudy skies, and your guaranteed high today, 22.
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1: New questions about when children should get their first smartphones in a national U.S. study published in the Journal of the American Medical Association. Researchers say children who own a smartphone at age 12 had a higher risk of several eating disorder symptoms by age 14. Dr. Jessica Shepherd, chief medical officer of HERS, a leading health and wellness platform, spoke to ABC News.
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1: Researchers say 70% of the children studied had a smartphone at age 12. 680 News Time, 255.
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12: I'm Chris McCusker. Home affordability in Canada is still a problem for many. But if you want to be an owner, an expert says it's possible with sacrifice. Bruce Sellery is the CEO at Credit Canada. So first tell us, what does unaffordable housing mean?
13: In the context of the StatsCan report, it is defined as households who spend 30% or more of their income on shelter. So they've got money coming in, money going out. If you were to do percentages along all those line items that's coming out of your that are coming out of your bank account every month, is the one that accounts for housing, all of it, the rent, the mortgage, and those other things. If it's more than 30%, it is deemed to be unaffordable.
12: And when it comes to home ownership, you say it's not a one-size-fits-all situation.
13: What are the trade-offs in terms of an individual's focus on rent or mortgage and retirement savings, rent or mortgage and kids' activities, rent or mortgage and where they choose to live and how long their commute is, because there just isn't a solution here. And by the way, housing affordability is not just an issue in Canada. It is an issue in most developed countries in the world. This is like a really big thing. You go to Australia, you go to the UK, you go to many parts of the US, it's the same conversation. It feels very much like a Canadian-only issue, but it isn't. It's global.
12: You can hear this entire conversation in this

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8: 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Now time for country traffic on the nines. Here's Brandon DePond.
9: Thank you, Brendan. 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So again, we do have at the current time, it's looking at the southbound 400, albeit from south of Highway 11 split towards Dunlop. But Toronto bound QEW, that is seeing a slight delay, that being from Burlington Skyway towards North Shore, but nothing too bad, nothing on the major side. Cottage country traffic on the nines. I'm Brandon DePond.
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12: Good afternoon. It's Sunday, September 27th. I'm John Downs.
8: And I'm Brandon Lang. Here's what's making news right now.
12: A 34-year-old motorcyclist is dead after crashing his bike on the lakeshore near Maryland Bell Park. Police are calling his injuries catastrophic.
8: A man in his 60s has died in hospital after a two-vehicle crash near Queen Street and West Drive in Brampton.
12: Police are investigating after a man in his 20s walked himself into hospital in North York following a stabbing in the Jane and Wilson area.
13: The Blue Jays are set to go in the finale of their series with the Cincinnati Reds, and the early window continues in the NFL. Sports at 15.
8: 680 News Time, 3:01.
12: 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Here's Mike Davey.
14: This report brought to you by Pella Windows and Doors of Ontario. Southbound 404 DVP. Looks like they cleared that collision just south of Bayview Bloor that was blocking the ramp lane. It's still going to be busy, though, from approaching Shepherd on and off to the Gardner. Northbound DVP, it's going to be a bit busy approaching Bayview Bloor, then approaching Eglinton up to York Mills. As you start to approach Shepherd in the express, there is a stalled vehicle, so that's slowing things down as you get to the 401 to Shepherd. Once you're beyond that, you're in good shape. On the eastbound 401, there's going to be a slowdown as you get to Highway 6 North, or rather approaching Highway 6 North to east to Guelph Line. Once you're beyond that, it'll slow back down from Dixie Alternating Express Collectors to Keele, from the Bayview Collectors to Leslie, and then you're into construction and now a stalled vehicle in Scarborough. So approaching McCowan to approaching Nielsen in the Collectors, it goes down to a single lane for road work. It's backing things up as you get beyond Warden in the Collectors all the way to Nielsen. Now in the Express, it's going to be busy from approaching Warden all the way to Nielsen, where there's a stalled vehicle blocking the left lane. So not great through this stretch of the highway. It's also slow through Salem. Traveling on the westbound 401, it's busy 404 Express Collectors to Avenue, Keele Alternating Express Collectors to Dixon, west to James Snow to west of Highway 25. The Gardner eastbound, you can expect a delay from the Humber Bridge to approaching Spadina. Have big visions for your home, but worried about the cost? Visit Pella's Toronto and Oakville showrooms to find windows that match your style at a price you can afford. 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
15: Thank you very much, Mike. Well, it's a beautiful day to end our weekend off. Sunny skies right now, guaranteed highs 22, so we're above seasonal as well. So definitely get outside, enjoy the sun, because we're not going to get too much of it tomorrow. Now, look, we're going to see some clouds start to move in the evening hours, and then tonight it's going to be full cloud, overcast skies, low of 15 degrees, so a little bit on the warmer side. That's 5 degrees above the normal low for this time, and the northeasterly wind is going to continue blowing as well. So right now at Pearson, it is 23 degrees, partly cloudy skies, and your guaranteed high today, 22.
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12: A 34-year-old man is dead after losing control of his motorcycle on Lakeshore Boulevard this morning. Police using the term catastrophic to describe his injuries. Police responded to the call near Lakeshore Boulevard and BC Road around 5:30 this morning.
8: Investigators say speed may have been a factor. Toronto Police Inspector John Rose says they're trying to figure out what happened.
1: The circumstances of the collision are still being investigated, but the information I have at this time was that a motorcyclist traveling westbound on Lakeshore Boulevard, when the rider lost control of his motorcycle and was ejected from the motorcycle and landed a distance away.
8: Police are asking for the public's help on this one, appealing to local residents, businesses, and drivers who may have security or dash cam footage of the area or incident to contact investigators.
12: And there was another fatality on GTA roads, this one in Brampton. A man in his 60s is dead after a crash near Queen Street and West Drive. That's near Highway 410. Peel police say two vehicles collided just before 8:30 this morning, sending one of the drivers to hospital in critical condition where he later died. There were no other passengers in that car. The other vehicle remained at the scene. Peel's Major Collision Bureau is investigating.
8: 680 News Time 304, a dramatic scene in Parkdale early this morning where a car crashed into a parked vehicle and careened into a house. It happened around 4:15 this morning near King and Roncesvalles. The driver and passenger have been taken to hospital with non-life-threatening injuries. The investigation is ongoing.
12: And police are looking into what led up to a man walking into a North York hospital with stab wounds. The man in his 20s was attacked near Jane and Wilson. His injuries are described as non-life-threatening. Police are asking for witnesses or anyone with information to contact them.
8: You're listening to All News Radio, 680 News Radio Toronto. It's 3:05. Day two of transit disruptions, both at the TTC and the GO. Samantha TC brings us the latest from TTC Transit Control.
3: There's no subway service between Finch and Sheppard Yonge stations over on Line 1 because of some signal work going on there. Now, we do have shuttle buses running through the area, and this closure will be taking place throughout the rest of today with regular subway service resuming tomorrow morning at around 6 a.m.
8: As for the GO, City's Brandon Rowe has your need to know.
16: Lakeshore East trains are not running between Rouge Hill and Danforth, and service on the entire Stouffville line is suspended for planned track work. Replacement buses are operating, but commuters should expect delays and longer travel times. GO service is also unavailable at Milliken, Agincourt, and Kennedy stations through Sunday.
8: You can sign up for transit alerts at both the TTC and GO Transit for the latest on delays and cancellations.
12: Well, the EPL has not disappointed, with plenty of drama already in the air early in the season. 680's Randolph Fairbairn with the story.
13: 5 weeks into the English Premier League season, and there has already been plenty of drama and surprises, along with an elephant in the room. The defending champions Arsenal were cruising along through 4 weeks before a debacle against Brighton, losing 3-0. The Seagulls are an early surprise, sitting third in the table after starting 3-1-1. They are one of five top 10 teams that are somewhat of a surprise. Brentford sits fourth, Leeds is fifth, Everton is seventh, and promoted Hull has lost just once and sitting in eighth. On the flip side, Tottenham is dead last with two draws and three losses and only two goals in five matches. And that elephant? Manchester City was just found guilty by the league on 114 of 115 financial.

0: charges. No discipline has been handed out, as the club is expected to appeal the verdict. From the Sports Center, I'm Randolph Fairbairn.
1: 680 News Time, 307, a celebration of all things garlic. The Garlic Festival is happening at Allen Gardens today. City's David Zura is there looking for some mints for his breath.
2: It's the theme of the day, garlic. And of course, you know, all the usual things you would expect to find garlic in. You've got the chicken, the burgers, they've got hummus, and of course, the sweet stuff. There's the ice cream, there's cookies, all kinds of desserts that you wouldn't typically think of garlic as being a thing for. But it's all here, and of course, the fresh raw garlic. I'm going to introduce you to Nicole and Maciej. They are doing something called the Raw Garlic Shot Station, which is exactly what it sounds like. The name is very accurate. They're grinding up raw garlic, and they're doing it like a shot.
3: For the rest of this festival, we're going to have fresh garlic shots.
2: Any benefits to this?
4: It lowers cholesterol. You can actually use garlic for acne. You can use garlic to actually helps to prevent dementia. So many good things. And best of all, it fights the vampires.
2: Fights the vampires. And now what do? I just eat it off
5: just
2: my hand?
5: Just eat it right off your hand.
2: Ooh. Yeah. It's like chewing on an onion. It's all here right now, and it's happening right now here at Allen Gardens.
1: 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It ends at 5 o'clock this evening.
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6: 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Cottage Country traffic on the 9's Brandon DuPont.
9: Thank you very much, John. And this report is brought to you by Access Storage. So right now you're looking at southbound 400 at the current time. So it's, again, a little bit slow here. South of Highway 11 split towards Dunlop, Highway 89 towards Canal Road, albeit off and on delays there. And then also as well getting into Vaughan, again, a bit busy here with an influx of vehicles, Major Mac to Rutherford, and then again getting into Toronto and getting, of course, onto the 401 as per usual, that being Shepherd towards the 401 ramp. If you're traveling westbound 401, that'll be a very slow go from Brock Street to approaching Salem. Slowdowns found on the westbound 407, that being at Simcoe, and then again from Thixon towards Baldwin. And then Toronto bound QEW moving pretty well for the most part, should say, but just going to find a slight delay here, but to be expected at this hour, that being from Burlington Skyway towards North Shore. With Cottage Country traffic on the 9s, I'm Brandon DuPont.
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13: Howard, are the first 3 months of a job automatically probationary?
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6: 680 News Time 311, time for Rogers Xfinity Internet traffic and weather together on the ones. 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
15: This report brought to you by the Fall Home Show, northbound on the DVP, busy approaching Eglinton to north of Lawrence. The stalled vehicle approaching Shepherd is off to the right shoulder now, so it's going to be in the collector, so keep that in mind. Southbound 404 DVP, it's busy approaching Shepherd to south of Lawrence, approaching Don Mills down to the Gardiner. Eastbound Gardiner, you can expect a delay from Park Lawn to the Jarvis Ramp. Eastbound on the QEW, slow go approaching Mississauga Road to Dixie. Westbound QEW, it's going to be busy traveling from Ford Drive to Trafalgar and then approaching

0: Walker's Line to Brant. Eastbound 401, it's busy approaching Highway 6 North to East to Guelph Line, south of Pearson, alternating express collectors to Keele, Bayview collectors to Leslie, and then some construction stalled vehicle causing for some pretty big headaches traveling through Scarborough. So that construction work approaching McCowan collectors to... approaching Nielsen, so down to a single lane through that stretch. It's going to be very busy just beyond Warden in the collectors. There's a stalled vehicle in the express at Nielsen. That's blocking the left lane. That's causing a delay just beyond Victoria Park in the express. Slow through Salem. Westbound 401 volume, 404 express collectors to Bayview. Keele alternating express collectors to Dixon. Slow west to James Snow to west of Highway 25. 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Your next report in less than 10 minutes. Now your forecast. Here's Eric Smith.
1: Well, we have a beautiful end to our weekend. We got sunny skies for the rest of our afternoon. And then for this evening, some clouds start to build in for us. And then we have our... Tonight, we're going to be cloudy, low of 15 degrees. That northeasterly wind is going to continue to blow 10 to 20 kilometers an hour sustained. And then for Monday, we actually have a chance of light rain showers through the early morning, which is the first time that we could have some rain since September 15th. So it's been a little while without rain. It'll be cloudy for the rest of the day as well. And then a high of 20 for the day and northerly breeze as well. And we'll have partly clear skies through the overnight, so that's going to cool us down a little bit through the overnight with a low of 14 degrees, and Tuesday back to very comfortable 21 degrees. Right now at Pearson, it is 24 degrees, partly cloudy skies, and your guaranteed high today, 22.
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2: 23 degrees under mainly clear skies. Good afternoon. I'm John Downs. Here are the top stories this hour. Police are calling a motorcyclist's injuries catastrophic after a fatal crash on the lakeshore near Maryland Bell Park. They say he lost control of his bike. They're looking into whether speed was a factor. A man in his 60s has died in hospital following a two-vehicle crash in the Queen Street and 410 area of Brampton. Police are looking into what led up to a man walking into a North York hospital with stab wounds. They've determined he was attacked in the area of Jane and Wilson. His injuries considered non-life-threatening. Coming up after sports, we'll tell you who won the weekend box office. 680 News time, 3:15. 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
7: Thanks, JD. The Blue Jays and Cincinnati Reds going in the closeout of their three-game series. Max Scherzer starting for the Blue Jays in the rubber match. 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They're scoreless heading to the bottom of the first inning. Elsewhere, the AL West still undecided between the Houston Astros and Texas Rangers. They're tied for the division lead with a final game remaining for both. Astros are on Sportsnet Plus against the Athletics, and the Rangers are meeting the Twins on Sportsnet 360. Both are scoreless in the first inning. Houston holds the tiebreaker. MLB announcing that all four wildcard series will play games 1 and 2 Tuesday and Wednesday. NFL early window. These are late in the third quarter. LA Chargers, Buffalo Bills, 13-10 Chargers. Chiefs 14, Dolphins 10. Cincinnati and the Steelers. Cincinnati leads at 20-17. Patriots facing the Jaguars, 14-3 Jags. Early fourth quarter, Jets meeting the Detroit Lions, 24-10 Lions. President's Cup in Chicago. The Internationals leading the United States 10.5 to 7.5 with a final day featuring 12 singles matches. One is tied right now. The USA leads in 8 and the internationals lead in 3. 5 points and the internationals will take home the hardware. Leila Fernandez.

0: Venus beat Talia Gibson 7-5-6-love to win the Singapore Open. It's her sixth WTA career title. And after joining the Maple Leafs on a PTO, the Leafs have signed Nick Blankenberg to a one-year, $1.4 million deal. Sports at 15 and 45 past every hour or anytime at sportsnet.ca.
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2: Alberta Premier Danielle Smith's fellow premiers are keeping their cards close to their chest on where they stand on the major constitutional reforms she's sending to a referendum next month. CP's David Augustin has more.
3: The premier is asking voters to weigh in on major constitutional changes, including abolishing the Senate and letting provinces choose superior and appeal court judges. Other proposals would let provinces opt out of federal programs without losing funding and give provincial laws priority in some jurisdictional disputes. Most of the changes would require support from Parliament and other provinces. Now, several premiers contacted by the Canadian press declined to comment or said they would wait for Alberta's results. University of Alberta law professor Gerard Kennedy says some proposals may find provincial support, but Ottawa could be less willing to give up federal powers. David Augustine, The Canadian Press.
2: 680 News Time, 319. Cottage Country traffic on the nines. Brandon DuPont.
4: Thank you very much, John. This report is brought to you by a Rogers. So we have at the moment, if you're traveling on the westbound side of that 401, you'll notice it's slowed down, which it's been much of the case for much of this afternoon. It's being westbound 401 Brock Street to approaching Salem. So going to take you some time to get through that stretch. And then as well, Toronto bound QEW moving very well for the most part. However, there is still just a slight delay here, basically from Burlington Skyway towards North Shore. And then it eases up quite nicely as well. If you're on the southbound 400, it's easing up too. It's south of Highway 11 split towards Dunlop. That stayed pretty consistent for the most part. But here it's kind of easing off as well, off and on delays from south of Highway 89 towards Canal Road. A bit so going through Rutherford right now. And then, of course, getting towards Toronto, that being Sheppard, towards the 401 ramp. With Cottage Country traffic on the nines, I'm Brandon DuPont.
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9: 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Heading out to use the eastbound 401. Going to be busy as you start to approach Highway 6 North to east to Guelph Line, south of Pearson alternating express collectors to Keele, Bayview collectors to Leslie, and then construction approaching McCowan in the collectors to approaching Nielsen has it down to a single lane through that stretch. It's causing a delay from Warden in the collectors. There's a stalled vehicle in the express at Nielsen, so that's going to be blocking the left lane. That's causing a delay from Victoria Park from Warden in the express. So not a great drive through Scarborough here. As you continue eastbound, it slows down through Salem. Westbound 401, it's busy. 404 express.

0: collectors to Bayview, Keel alternating express collectors to Dixon, west to James Snow to west of Highway 25. Southbound 404 DVP still have this collision south of Bayview Bloor. I thought they cleared it, but Toronto Transportation just moved the camera on me. They're still blocking that ramp lane. It's already busy approaching Shepherd to south of Lawrence, approaching Don Mills down to the Gardner. So that stalled vehicle not going to help things through there. Northbound on the DVP, it's busy approaching Eglinton to north of Lawrence. Eastbound on the Gardner backed up from Park Lawn to the Jarvis Ramp. 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Now your forecast. Here is Eric Smith.
1: We've got a beautiful work week ahead for us. We've got temperatures that are going to be above seasonal. Seasonal's around 19 degrees, and we're looking at temperatures around the low 20s. So it's going to be a very great week for you to be outside. Today, sunny skies for the rest of the afternoon, guaranteed high 22 degrees. Some clouds into the evening and that northeasterly breeze as well. Could get up to some gusts up to 40 kilometers an hour. And then tonight, cloudy, low of 15 degrees, and that northeasterly wind continues. And Monday, we're looking at a slight chance of light rain through the morning. So just have that umbrella and rain jacket handy just in case. And then for the rest of the day, it's going to be mainly cloudy. High of 20 degrees on Tuesday, mix of sun and clouds. High of 21 degrees, so very comfortable. Not too much sun, not too much cloud. Great day if you have any outdoor chores to get done. Low of 13 degrees overnight. And then Wednesday, we're going to bring some humidity back into the forecast. High of 21, feeling like 25. And we're going to be mainly cloudy for the day. And that's because we have a little bit of a southwesterly wind starting to blow and a low of 18 degrees overnight. Right now at Pearson, it is 24 degrees, partly cloudy skies, and your guaranteed high today, 22.
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2: 7 years after becoming the second highest grossing film ever, Avengers Endgame has returned to the number one spot at the box office.
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4: Assemble.
2: The re-release grossed $26 million over the weekend, another $60 million overseas. The Walt Disney Company rerun, or billed as Endgame Encore, came out on top of an especially crowded weekend in theaters. Second place went to Zach Kreger's reboot of Resident Evil. In a close race for third, Brad Pitt-led Heart of the Beast came out just ahead of Primetime with an estimated $20 million. Coming up, a check on weekend business, 680 News Time, 325.
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9: I'm Mike Apple. After a summer of legal battles and agreeing to pay $18 billion to settle a social media lawsuit, Meta has been the top performer of the Magnificent Seven stocks on Wall Street. With a September to remember, the company's stock has surged more than 30%, and it's all about AI, with the introduction of Meta's AI assistant called Muse, and Mark Zuckerberg showing off a small, necklace-sized device called the Muse Charm, which has a fully interactive avatar. Mandeep Singh is the global head of research at Bloomberg Intelligence.
10: They are launching a new device where you can interface with their Muse agent, but it's an easier way for you to interact using voice, and instead of, you know, opening your app on the smartphone, this device is listening to you all the time, and you're pretty much, you know, talking to it as if it's your agent.
9: Now, the first images of the Muse Charm had many on social media comparing it to a Tamagotchi, the virtual pet toy that was popular in the 1990s.
10: But at the end of the day, they're saying this is a persistent agent that is running 24/7.
9: Singh says what Mark Zuckerberg is selling here is the functionality of AI.
10: That it can really make you super productive by doing your mundane tasks, like organizing your calendar, cleaning up your emails, basic tasks, ordering stuff from the internet. It's still early days, and I expect Google and Apple to definitely launch something along these lines because it's their turf.
9: Mandeep Singh with Bloomberg Intelligence with your weekend business report. I'm Mike Eppel.
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2: 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Cottage Country Traffic on the 9s. 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
3: Thank you very much, John. 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Right now, if you're traveling along the westbound side of that 401, it's a slow one from Brock Street to approaching Salem, and then getting a little bit of some volume here as well. Toronto bound QEW, not too bad though. Burlington Skyway towards North Shore. Those on the southbound 400, obviously heavily utilized route at the moment. Your biggest delay right now, that'll be from south of Highway 11, split towards Dunlop, and then off and on spotty. I got spotty volume here from south of Highway 89 towards Canal Road. With Cottage Country Traffic on the 9s, I'm Brandon DuPont.
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4: Good afternoon. It's Sunday, September 27th. I'm Brendan Lang.
2: And I'm John Downs. Here's what's making news right now.
4: A 34-year-old motorcyclist has died after a single vehicle crashed on the lakeshore this morning.
2: A two-vehicle collision in Brampton near Queen Street and the 410 has left a man in his 60s dead.
4: A man has non-life-threatening injuries after a stabbing in North York this morning.
16: A French-trained GTHA chef who says his life and the way he cooks are connected has served up a new cookbook. We have the details straight ahead.
17: Blue Jays are going in their regular season finale against the Cincinnati Reds. President's Cup continues in Chicago. Sports at 45.
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4: That means it's time for Rogers Xfinity Internet traffic and weather together on the ones. Here's Mike Davey.
18: This report brought to you by Woodbine Racetrack on the eastbound 401. There's going to be a delay here approaching Highway 6 south to east to Guelph Line, and it'll slow back down south of Pearson, alternating express collectors to Keele. Busy in the collectors as you get to Bayview to approaching Leslie, and then construction in the collectors approaching McCowan to Nielsen. So it goes down to a single lane through here, very slow as you get to Warden. In the collectors, in the express, it's also going to be busy. There's a stalled vehicle at Nielsen blocking the left lane, so that's causing a delay from Victoria Park in the express. Once you're through that mess, it was slow through Salem. Looks like that's eased off. Westbound 401 from Victoria Park, alternating express collectors to Avenue, it's moving slowly. Approaching Keele, alternating express collectors to Dixon, then west to James Snow to west of Highway 25. Eastbound on the QEW.

0: BMW on and off delays approaching Walker's Line to approaching Dorval. And then from Mississauga Road to Dixie on the eastbound Gardner, you can expect a delay from the Humber Bridge to the Jarvis Ramp. Northbound on the DVP, volume approaching Eglinton to north of Lawrence. Southbound 404 DVP, still seeing a busy drive approaching Shepherd to south of Lawrence. They still got this collision here just south of Bayview Bloor. It's blocking the ramp lane. Tow on scene, just waiting to get this cleared up. Going to be busy from Don Mills to south of Bayview Bloor. Westbound Gardner, fine. Westbound QEW, busy from Dixie to Cawthra. Four Drive to Trafalgar. Walker's Line to Brant. 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Your next report at 3:41. Now your forecast. Here is Eric Smith.
1: Thank you very much, Mike. Well, this evening we do have a chance of showers later on. Now, this is around probably around 10 or 11 o'clock and through the overnight as well. It's going to be low of 15 degrees through that overnight. Northeasterly wind blowing as well, 10 to 20 kilometers an hour sustained. And then for Monday, we're going to be mainly cloudy for the day, and we continue with that chance of a light rain shower early through the morning. It'll be cloudy for the rest of the day. High of 20 degrees, northerly breeze. And we'll have some partly clear skies through the overnight with a low of 14 degrees. Right now at Pearson, it is 24 degrees, partly cloudy skies, and your low tonight is 15.
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3: Toronto police are describing a motorcyclist's injuries as catastrophic after a crash on the lakeshore this morning. A 34-year-old man was pronounced dead on scene after he lost control of his motorcycle and slammed into a pole.
2: David Zura with City News is at the scene near Lakeshore and BC Road with the latest.
4: Police confirming they received that call shortly after 5 a.m. They say the man was riding here on Lakeshore Boulevard. He was riding westbound toward British Columbia Road when he lost control and was thrown from the bike, sustaining what they described as catastrophic injuries. He was pronounced dead on scene. Police also confirming the family has been notified, describing them as distraught upon hearing the news. Also telling us speed may have been a factor. David Zura, City News, Lakeshore.
3: 680 News Time, 3:34. Another fatality on GTA roads, this time in Brampton. A man in his 60s is dead after a two-car crash that happened near Queen Street and West Drive near the 410 around 8:30 this morning. Police say the man was the driver and sole occupant of one of the cars and was rushed to hospital where he was later pronounced dead. The other car remained at the scene. An investigation into the circumstances of the crash is underway. Anyone with information is asked to come forward.
2: Well, two people are hurt after a wild series of events in the Parkdale neighborhood overnight. Police say the driver of a car crashed into a parked car, then plowed into a house near King Street and Roncesvalles Avenue around 4:15 a.m. The driver and the passenger both suffered non-life-threatening injuries. No word yet on what led up to the crashes.
3: 680 News Time, 3:35. Toronto police are trying to piece together what happened after a man shows up in hospital with stab wounds early this morning. Investigators say the victim arrived at the hospital himself just after 4 o'clock, saying the stabbing happened in the Wilson Avenue and Jane Street area. The man in his 20s suffered non-life-threatening injuries. There's no suspect information at this time.
2: Well, another lovely day to cap off the first weekend of fall. 680 meteorologist Eric Smith says it's a perfect day to get outside.
1: With all that sun today, it's going to be a great day to get the family outside, go for a walk, or if you have any outdoor chores you need to do, it's going to be a great day to do it with that northeasterly breeze, keeping it a little bit cooler as well. And then tonight, we're going to get down to a low of 15 degrees, so some sweater weather for Monday morning, but a great day once again.
2: And no worries about it raining on your parade. We're not expecting to see any of that until Wednesday.
3: You're listening to 680 News Radio Toronto at 3:36. The Canadian Police and Peace Officers Annual Memorial Service today recognized five police officers and a correctional services officer who died this year. Canadian flags were at half-mast and the sound of bagpipes rung out during the service as hundreds of police officers marched onto the lawn on Parliament Hill to honor those who died in the line of duty. Canada's Public Safety Minister says the ceremony is a chance to pay respects to fallen heroes as well as their families who paid the ultimate price for that service. The memorial service was first held in 1978, and since then, over 900 names have been added to glass tablets that line

0: and the perimeter wall on Parliament Hill.
1: Well, a French-trained GTHA chef has served up a new cookbook. Everyone who worked on it from Hamilton is from Hamilton and includes about 200 recipes. 680's Phil Martino with the story.
2: 63-year-old chef Ken Lefebvre, who owns Nellie James Catering in Dundas, says his life and the way he cooks are connected. He has a new self-published book called I'm Just Gonna Cook, a collection of stories, inspirations, culinary adventures, and conceptual recipes.
3: How I cook is I don't use recipes. I don't use a thermometer. Don't use a clock. I smell, taste, touch, poke, feel, listen, do it again.
2: He says he's been cooking this way for 30 years.
3: So I tried to put that into words. It took me a while, but I did get it into words. I'm calling it conceptual cooking. And I've combined that with my story. I'm calling it my memoirs, my journey, like a so-called old school Anthony Bourdain style from a Hamilton point of view.
2: You can get his book at a number of retailers in the Hamilton area, including Mickey Maguire's Cheese and The Kitchen Witch in Dundas, and on Amazon. Phil Martino, 680 News Radio.
0: 680 News Time, 3:37 at Massey Hall. A lineup of Canadian musicians were immortalized. The Canadian Songwriters Hall of Fame welcomed new inductees with a ceremony Saturday night. Among the inductees were Loverboy and Maury Sherman with our sister station, Kiss 92.5, caught up with the group's lead guitarist, Paul Dean.
4: Out of all of the awards that Loverboy has received, why does a songwriter's award hit differently?
5: Well, it's a little bit more personal, you know. Everybody in the band contributes to somewhat, but Mike calls me the architect, and I put together the lion's share of the tunes, sometimes through bits and pieces. Some we'll take a kind of a skeleton of a tune, and we'll have the melody, maybe the chord structure and that, but we don't have lyrics, and we'll go, Zers, Spurs, Zimmers, Bears, then we'll listen back and say, I think you said everybody's working, or something, you know. So, but it's a real special thing.
0: Dean is also one of the founders of Loverboy. Other inductees included Feist and Canadian icons The Tragically Hip. 680 News Time, 3:38.
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0: 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Now time for Cottage Country traffic on the nines with Brandon DePond.
7: Thank you very much, Brendan. 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So right now, southbound 400, again, slow go south of Highway 11 split towards Dunlop. Also moving slowly, but chugging along off and on. Spotty delays south of Highway 89 towards Canal Road, again, going through Rutherford. Again, a bit of a slowdown, but especially here, obviously, those getting into Toronto, of course, Shepherd towards the 401 ramp. Elsewhere, southbound Highway 12, Thora Concession Road 7, all the way towards Simcoe. That's going through Beaverton. Westbound 401, that's heavy as per usual, and it continues to be throughout basically this entire afternoon. Sprock Street towards approaching Salem. Westbound 407, slow Simcoe, and then again, volume picks up here from Thixon towards Baldwin. And then for those on the Toronto-bound QEW, not a whole lot to worry about, so good news for you, but not much of a backup either just here from Burlington Skyway towards North Shore with your Cottage Country traffic on the nines. I'm Brandon DePond.
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0: 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Traffic and weather together on the ones. Let's head over to Mike Davey.
1: This report brought to you by Nix. If you're heading out to use the eastbound 401, you got volume from Highway 6 South to east to Guelph Line. Then from the 427 to Kiel, alternating express collectors, Bayview collectors to Leslie once you're beyond that. Construction approaching McCowan in the collectors all the way to Nielsen. So it goes down to a single lane through that stretch. Very slow from Morden in the collectors to Nielsen. At Nielsen in the express, a left lane is closed off with a stalled vehicle. Looks like crews are actually pulling away here. The vehicle that's stalled out on the back of a tow truck getting removed from the scene. It looks like MTO now pulling away as well. So this actually just cleared. Still going to be busy approaching Victoria Park in the express, rather, to Nielsen. Hopefully things start to improve a little bit. Was slow through Salem. Not anymore, though. Westbound 401 busy. 404 express collectors to Bayview. Kiel alternating express collectors to Dixon, west to James Snow to west of Highway 25. Southbound 404 DVP. It's busy approaching Shepherd to south of Lawrence. From Don Mills to Bayview Bloor, where that collision is still going to be blocking a ramp lane. So keep that in mind. It's going to be better once you get south of that, but still a little bit slow as you get south of Bloor to the Gardner. Northbound DVP, it's busy approaching Eglinton to north of Lawrence. Eastbound Gardner, it's busy as you start to approach the Humber Bridge to the Jarvis Ramp. Westbound Gardner, a bit slow. Spadina to approaching Jameson. Eastbound on the QEW, volume at Mississauga Road to Dixie. Discover Nix, that's K-N-I-X. 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Your next report going to be in less than 10 minutes. Now your forecast. Here's Eric Smith.
2: We're going to have a very nice evening for us. The clouds aren't going to start building until the later evening around 10 o'clock, and that's when we also have a chance of showers, and that'll continue through the overnight as well. Low of 15 degrees, so it is a little bit of a warmer night for us as the normal low for this time is around 10. And then Monday, we're going to be mainly cloudy. Chance of light rain showers is going to continue through the early morning. Then cloudy for the rest of the day. High of 20 degrees as well, northerly breeze. And some partly clear skies through the overnight, low of 14 degrees. And then Tuesday comes along, it's going to be a beautiful day. Mix of sun and clouds, high of 21, so very comfortable out there, not too much humidity, and good mix of sun and clouds, so great day if you have any outdoor chores, and we have a low of 14 degrees overnight. Right now at Pearson, it is 24 degrees and partly cloudy skies, and your low tonight is 15.
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0: 24 degrees at Pearson, partly cloudy skies right now. Good afternoon. I'm Brendan Lang. Here are the top stories this hour. A man has died after a single motorcycle crash on the lakeshore this morning. The man in his 30s was pronounced dead at the scene after losing control of his motorcycle and running into a pole. Police are asking anyone who may have dash cam footage to come forward. And a man in his 60s has died after a two-vehicle crash in Brampton. The collision happened near Queen Street and West Drive around 8:30 this morning. The man was the only occupant in one of the cars, and he was taken to hospital where he later died. The driver of the other vehicle stayed on scene after the collision. 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Here's Randolph Fairbairn.
14: Thank you, Brendan. The Blue Jays and Cincinnati Reds going in the finale of their season-ending three-game series. Max Scherzer starting for the Jays. Brandon Williamson on the mound for the Reds. You can watch it on Sportsnet. 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Brandon Valenzuela with a two-run homer for the Jays. Elsewhere in the yard sale, they call the AL West. It's still undecided between the Houston Astros and Texas Rangers. They're tied for the divisional lead with one game remaining for both. Astros are on Sportsnet Plus against the

0: Athletics. They're scoreless in the second. Rangers meeting the Twins on Sportsnet 360. It's 1-1 in the third. Houston holds the tiebreaker. NFL early window, Chargers and Bills, 17-13. Buffalo, Chiefs 17, Miami Dolphins 10. Cincinnati leads the Steelers 27-24. Jags and Patriots, 28-6. Jags. The Jets and Lions are tied at 24, all in the fourth quarter. At the President's Cup in Chicago, the Internationals leading the United States 10.5 to 8.5 with 12 singles matches going. The U.S. has won one. Two are tied, USA leading in six, and the Internationals leading in three. 5 points, and the Internationals will take home the hardware. NHL regular season gets going on Tuesday. Opening night has five games on the schedule, including the Maple Leafs facing Montreal at 7 o'clock at Sparta Sports Doubleheader. It's followed by the Canucks and Oilers at 10. Sports 15 and 45 past every hour or anytime at sportsnet.ca.
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3: 680 News Time 348, a viral social media marketing campaign known as OreoGate has opened up a broader conversation about school lunches. Eva Francescato says more with food and nutrition expert Rose Reisman.
4: If you're a mom, you've likely invested time into reading the fake mom group lunchbox drama known as OreoGate. The chat exploded into a massive online discourse about parenting boundaries and childhood food restrictions.
5: You can't force other parents to do what you think is right, nor can you force schools to abide by your dietary choices. Nutrition's all about the whole diet, not just one food.
4: That was Rose Reisman. She says when children wonder why they don't have the same food or snacks as friends in class, parents need to speak openly about why.
5: If your child says everybody else gets candy and I don't, what do you say? I'd say different families eat differently. Here's what we do in our family.
4: She says encouraging a healthy relationship with food is more effective than restricting exposure to certain snacks.
5: Restriction or calling foods bad, which we tend to do, can lead kids to emotional issues about food.
4: I'm Eva Fragiscados.
3: 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Time for traffic on the nines now. Here's Brandon DePond.
6: Thanks, Brendan. 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So again, looking towards the westbound side of the 401. Basically, it's busy from Whitby towards Ajax. So within that corridor. So that means that it'll be right now a busy drive here from Brock Street to approaching Salem. So a little bit of movement, but not a ton within that stretch. You also have, for those on the westbound side of the 407, so that being at Simcoe, it's a slow spot. And then further on, it's a stretch. So Dixon towards Baldwin, where again, you're seeing some increased volume there. Also increased volume on the southbound 400, south of Highway 11 split towards Dunlop, south of Highway 89 towards Canal Road, off and on. And then Toronto bound QEW, you'll see it from Burlington Skyway towards North Shore. Cottage Country traffic on the nines. I'm Brandon DePond.
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3: 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Here's Mike Davey.
10: 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Westbound on the 401. Going to be a busy drive as you start to get to Victoria Park. Express collectors to Bayview. From the 400 express collectors to Dixon. Approaching Winston at Churchill. There is some debris here. It's off to the ramp lane. It was blocking more lanes than that recently. But it is still in that ramp lane where crews have it blocked off. Pretty much right when the express and collectors come together. So I think technically this is going to be in the express lanes. So keep that in mind. Once you're beyond that, it's going to be busy approaching Highway 25 to just beyond it. Eastbound 401, Highway 6 South to east to Guelph Line, moving slowly. Then you're into volume south of Pearson, alternating express collectors to Keel. Express collectors from approaching Bayview to approaching the 404. And then it's going to slow down through Scarborough. There's that construction in the collectors approaching McCowan to approaching Nielsen. Has it down to a single lane, so very slow as you approach Warden. Also going to be busy in the express approaching Victoria Park to McCowan. Once you're through that, you're in good shape. Southbound 404 DVP approaching Shepherd to south of Lawrence, moving slowly. It'll be busy approaching Bayview Bloor. That collision still blocking the ramp lane. The vehicle hooked up to tow. They just need to pull away, but it's still there. On the northbound DVP, bit of a slowdown from the Gardner to approach Queen. Once you're beyond that, slow north of Don Mills to north of Lawrence. Eastbound on the Gardner, busy from Park Lawn to the Jarvis Ramp. Eastbound QEW volume approaching here, Ontario to Dixie. 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Your next report going to be at 4:01. Now your forecast. Here's Eric Smith.
11: Well, the work week ahead is looking very comfortable. And then the middle and the end of the work week, we're actually going to look at some humidity coming back into the forecast. But through tonight, we're going to be cloudy, chance of showers as well. It's going to continue through the overnight, low of 15 degrees. And then for Monday, light rain continues into the morning, cloudy for the rest of the day, high of 20 degrees. So not really that the best of a day. Tuesday, mixed sun and cloud, high of 21. So that's a much better day. Very nice out there, low of 14 degrees overnight. And then Wednesday, very nice day again, mix of sun and cloud. Southwesterly wind starts to blow, and that's why we're getting to a high of 22. It's going to feel like 26 as well. So a little bit of a return to humidity values, low of 18 degrees overnight. So that's 8 degrees above the normal low for this time. And Thursday, we're going to be mainly cloudy, and this is when we have a better chance of rain, starting in the afternoon, going through the evening with a high of 23, feeling like 27 during the day as that southwesterly wind continues. Right now at Pearson, it is 24 degrees, partly cloudy, and your low tonight is 15.
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3: Authorities in New York say the powerful storm creeping along the U.S. northeast coast has claimed a life. A man working for the New York City Housing Authority was hit by a falling tree amid the high winds and heavy rain. The U.S. National Weather Service says the storm remains just south of Long Island and east of northern New Jersey and is expected to linger in the region for about another day. The event has flooded roads, disrupted air travel, and cut off highway access. 680 News Time, 3:56.
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2: Hours after the CEOs of OpenAI and Anthropic appeared before the UN Security Council to urge world leaders to work together on AI, came the revelation that an OpenAI agent had hacked an Australian government website. The incident occurred in June. OpenAI detected it in August, and the government was told last week. Australia's Prime Minister says leaders need to make sure that systems and protocols are put in place to secure safer use of AI. At this week's climate meetings in New York, execs at Microsoft and Google have tried countering criticism of the rapid expansion of data centers. They discussed steps they're taking to shield consumers from the cost of new facilities, backing the workforce, and highlighting efforts related to water usage. Underscoring the growing ties between pharmacy and technology, Iambic Therapeutics, a clinical-stage life sciences firm that counts NVIDIA as a shareholder, has filed for a U.S. initial public offering of stock, plans to use the funds raised from the IPO to advance three early-stage cancer drugs. Iambic is currently working with AbbVie on treatments for illnesses across immunology, neuroscience, and oncology. On the road, electricity meets ultra-luxury. Bentley has unveiled its first fully electric vehicle, a luxury SUV with pure merino wool trim, as the brand chases demand for EVs among the rich. The Torqal EV, which Bentley says goes 0 to 60 in 2.9 seconds and runs 375 miles on a single charge, will start at the UK equivalent of $230,000 when the ride becomes available next year. Andrew O'Day, Bloomberg Radio.
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4: It's on 359. Time for Cottage Country traffic on the nines. Here's Brandon DePond.
5: This report brought to you by Wayne's Auto Group. Right now on the westbound 407, things getting a bit busier west of Enfield, and then a bigger delay here from west of Harmony all the way to west of Baldwin. So not much breakup and free room out there. On the 401 going westbound, it's Brock Street to approaching Salem. That hasn't changed. And southbound 400, south of Highway 11 split towards Dunlop, south of Highway 89 towards Canal Road, albeit that spotty delays off and on, and then continues Shepherd towards the 401 ramp. For Cottage Country traffic on the nines, I'm Brandon DePond.
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3: Good afternoon. It's Sunday, September 27th. I'm John Downs.
1: And I'm Brendan Lang. Here's what's making news right now.
4: As a result of the collision, the motorcycle sustained catastrophic injuries and was pronounced deceased on scene.
3: Toronto police are looking into whether speed was a factor in a crash that killed a 34-year-old man on the lakeshore.
1: A man in his 60s has died after a two-vehicle crash in Brampton near Queen Street at the 410.
3: Police are investigating after a man in his 20s walked into hospital after being stabbed near Jane and Wilson.
5: Wizard Harry.
6: Harry Potter Visions of Magic arrives in Toronto next month. The creators say it invites you on a journey through a series of installations brought to life through art, sound, and light.
7: Blue Jays and Reds are closing out their series at Rogers Centre. The Bills are facing the Chargers. It's late in the fourth quarter in Orchard Park. Sports at 15.
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3: Time for Rogers Xfinity Internet, traffic and weather together on the ones. Here's Mike Davey.
8: This report brought to you by Canadian Rack Technologies. Southbound 404 DVP going to be busy approaching Shepherd to south of Lawrence. They finally cleared that collision just south of Bayview Bloor. That was in the ramp lane, so that's gone. We'll be busy, though, south of Bloor to the Gardner. Northbound DVP, a bit slow as you go from the Gardner to just north of it. Then it'll slow back down approaching Eglinton to north of Lawrence. Eastbound on the 401, it's busy approaching Highway 6 south to east of Guelph Line. South of Pearson, alternating express collectors to Keel. As you continue eastbound, it slows down approaching Bayview Express Collectors to Leslie. And then that construction in Scarborough approaching McCowan to approaching Nielsen in the collector. So it's going to go down to a single lane, very slow as you start to approach Warden in the collectors to Nielsen. Express is backed up approaching Victoria Park to McCowan. Once you're through that, minor delay through Salem. Westbound 401 busy, Victoria Park alternating express collectors to Avenue. From Keel alternating express collectors to Dixon. West to James Snow to west of Highway 25. Eastbound on the QEW, it's backed up Mississauga Road to Dixie. If you're joining the eastbound Gardner, you can expect a delay approaching Parkside to the Jarvis Ramp. Westbound QEW moving slowly Dixie to just beyond Cawthra. Ford Drive to Trafalgar, and then on and off delays approaching Appleby to Brant. 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Your next report going to be at 4:11. Now your forecast, here's Eric Smith.
9: Thank you very much, Mike. Well, we're going to have a nice evening for us. The sun's going to stay out until the clouds start to come around the late evening hours. We also have a chance of showers through that late evening and overnight, so definitely have the rain jacket and the umbrella handy just in case. Low 15 degrees overnight, so a little bit on the warmer side. And then for Monday, keep that jacket handy for the morning. That light rain chance continues. We'll have mainly cloudy skies for the rest of the day. High of 20 degrees, northerly wind as well. So overall, not really a great day to be outside. So if you can, get out and enjoy this evening. And we have, as it's a very nice evening ahead for us. So right now at Pearson, it's 24 degrees, partly cloudy skies, and your low tonight is 15.
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3: Well, a motorcyclist is dead after a single vehicle crash near Maryland Bell Park. Investigators say a 34-year-old man was riding his motorcycle westbound on Lakeshore near British Columbia Road around 5:30 this morning when he lost control and slammed into a pole, ejecting him from his bike.
1: Toronto Police Inspector John Rose says the rider's injuries were extreme.
4: The preliminary investigation indicates that speed may have been a factor in this collision. As a result of the collision, the motorcycle sustained catastrophic injuries and was pronounced deceased on scene.
1: They're appealing to the public for help. Anyone with information or dash cam footage is urged to come forward.
3: A man is dead after a two-car crash in Brampton this morning. It happened near Queen Street and West Drive near Highway 410 just before 8:30 this morning. Police say the man in his 60s, who was the driver and sole occupant of one of the cars, was rushed to hospital where he later died. The other vehicle remained at the scene.
1: A man in his 20s was stabbed in the Jane and Wilson area overnight. Toronto police say he made his own way to hospital in North York this morning. His injuries are considered non-life-threatening. Police have not released any suspect details, and the investigation is ongoing.
3: Some ongoing changes to transit around the city today on the TTC shuttle buses are replacing trains on Line 1, Yonge University, between Finch and Sheppard Yonge stations. On the Lakeshore East GO, there's no service between Rouge Hill and Danforth GO, with buses running between Durham and Ajax.

0: 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Finally, on the Stouffville line, there's no train service at all. 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
1: 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But will it last into next week? We asked 680 meteorologist Eric Smith for a sneak peek of the upcoming week at school and work.
2: We have a very comfortable first half of our work week ahead for us. Temperatures are going to be above seasonal and even some humidity returning for Wednesday. Today, guaranteed high 22 degrees, so a great end to our weekend. And then tomorrow, high of 20 degrees, Tuesday 21, Wednesday 21. And the seasonal for this time is around 19 degrees. So as you can see, we're a little bit above seasonal, so it's going to be very comfortable out there. Mix of sun and cloud for most of the days and some cloudier days mixed in there as well, like Monday and Wednesday. But overall, very comfortable week if you want to do anything outside or if you have any outdoor chores to do.
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0: Well, there's a new way to enjoy the magical world of Harry Potter thanks to an interactive art experience making its Toronto debut next month. 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
1: 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Two more sleeps before the Leafs hit the ice for another season. Could it finally be their year? 680's Randolph Fairbairn has a preview.
6: The chase for the Stanley Cup is set to get going with 5 games highlighting opening night on Tuesday. The Maple Leafs will start off their regular season with 2 games and 2 nights at Scotiabank Arena. They will face the Montreal Canadiens in Game 1 and then the New York Islanders on Wednesday. The Leafs and Habs will drop the puck at 7 o'clock. Opening night will start with a huge Eastern Conference showdown between the Florida Panthers and the defending champion Carolina Hurricanes. They drop the puck at 5. Elsewhere, the New York Rangers face the Boston Bruins. The Oilers meet the Canucks. And opening night closes out with the Vegas Golden Knights hosting the Chicago Blackhawks. The Leafs and Canadiens and Edmonton and Vancouver will be on Sportsnet, with the other 3 games available on Sportsnet Plus. 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
0: 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Enpro predicts the price will not change at midnight, holding at 181.9 cents a liter at most GTA stations. 680 News Time, 4:09. Cottage Country traffic on the nines. Hello, Justin Pierce.
8: Well, hey, John. 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And it looks like as of right now, there are some delays as drivers are traveling from the Cottage southbound on the 400. It is slow just south of the merge to about south of Dunlop. It is moving well after that as you are traveling out of Barrie, but farther south along the 400, there are delays south of 89 to south of Canal Road. I think that's fair to say. As you make your way into York Region and through the marsh, the drive gets a lot better. But farther south, there's more delays. It's minor, but still worth noting through Rutherford. And then moving south again along the 400, there are delays just south of Shepherd down to the 401. Moving over to the westbound side of the 407, there are some delays too. It's really on and off from on the approach to Harmony to approaching the 412. And then on the westbound side of the 401, also kind of slow. It is, again, slow from on the approach to Brock Street to approaching Salem. With Cottage Country traffic on the nines, I'm Justin Pierce.
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0: 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Mike Davey.
11: This report brought to you by Shoppers Drug Mart, eastbound on the 401, busy Highway 6 south to east to Guelph Line, south of Pearson alternating express collectors to Keele, and then approaching Yonge in the express Bayview collectors to approaching the 404. Very slow through Scarborough. There's construction approaching McCowan in the collectors to approaching Nielsen. So that has it down to a single lane. So you can expect a delay from Victoria Park in the collectors. The express is going to be busy as well, approaching Victoria Park to Nielsen as well. Slow through Salem, westbound 401 volume, 404 express collectors to Avenue, from Keel alternating express collectors to Dixon, James Snow to west of Highway 25, eastbound QEW, Mississauga Road to Dixie's busy. Once you're onto the eastbound Gardner, you can expect a delay just beyond the Humber Bridge to the Jarvis Ramp. Northbound DVP, it's busy approaching Eglinton to north of Lawrence. Southbound 404 DVP approaching Shepherd to south of Lawrence, you can expect a delay. Then it slows down Bloor to the Gardner. Westbound Gardner, it's busy just west of Spadina to Jameson. Once you're beyond that, you're in good shape. It will start to slow down, though, if you're getting onto the westbound QEW through Cawthra, Ford Drive to Trafalgar, and then spotty delays Burl Oak to Brant. 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Now your forecast. Here is Eric Smith.
2: You want to get out and enjoy the evening with the sun, as we're not going to get much sun tomorrow, and then should come back a little bit for Tuesday. Now, for this evening, we do have a chance of showers through the late evening and overnight hours, which is nice because we haven't had any rain for the past, like, 2 weeks or so. Then through the overnight, low of 15 degrees and northeasterly breeze as well. And then for Monday, chance of light rain is going to continue through the early morning, but it should clear up. The rain should stop around the afternoon time, so we'll have mainly cloudy skies for the rest of the day. High of 20 degrees, northerly breeze as well, so really not a great day to be outside. Low of 14 overnight, and then Tuesday, beautiful day, high of 21 with a mix of sun and clouds, and a low of 14 degrees overnight. Right now at Pearson, it is 24 degrees, partly cloudy skies, and your low tonight is 15.
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0: It is 24 degrees under mainly sunny skies. Good afternoon. I'm John Downs. Here are the top stories this hour. Toronto police are describing a catastrophic fatal scene on Lakeshore near Maryland Bell Park, where a 34-year-old motorcyclist lost control and crashed. It's believed speed may have been a factor. A man in his 60s has been pronounced dead in hospital after a two-vehicle collision in Brampton near Queen and West.

0: Drive. Toronto police are investigating what led up to a man in his 20s walking into a North York hospital with stab wounds. The attack occurred near Jane and Wilson. The injuries are considered non-life threatening. Coming up after sports.
1: No one worked harder writing lyrics for the band and as a songwriter than our buddy Gord.
0: Honoring the lyricism of Canadian masters. 6:89 News Time, 4:15. 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
2: Thanks, John. The Blue Jays and Cincinnati Reds going in the rubber match at the closeout of their three-game series. 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Brandon Valenzuela with a two-run homer. Jays leading 4-1 in the fourth inning. Elsewhere, the AL West still undecided between the Houston Astros and Texas Rangers. Astros are on Sportsnet Plus against the Athletics. 4-0 Houston in the fourth. Rangers meeting the Twins on Sportsnet 360. 3-1 Minnesota in the fourth. Houston holds the tiebreaker. MLB announcing that all four wildcard series will play games 1 and 2 on Tuesday and Wednesday. NFL early window finals, Chiefs 24, Dolphins 10. Patriots took on the Jaguars, 35-6 Jaguars. Jets took on the Detroit Lions. Lions survived 31-24. Cincinnati falls to the Steelers 30-27. And the LA Chargers took on the Bills in Orchard Park. Buffalo wins it 24-16. At the President's Cup in Chicago, internationals leading the United States 11.5 to 9.5 on the final day with 12 singles matches. USA leads in 6 and the internationals lead in 3. 5 points and the internationals will take home the hardware. Leila Fernandez beat Talia Gibson 7-5-6 love to win the Singapore Open. It's her sixth, WTA career title. And after joining the Maple Leafs on a PTO, they've signed Nick Blankenberg to a one-year, $1.4 million deal. Sports at 15 and 45 past every hour or anytime at Sportsnet.ca.
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0: Well, several artists have been inducted into the Canadian Songwriters Hall of Fame, including the Tragically Hip. Maury Sherman from our sister station, Kiss 92.5, was at the ceremony Saturday night and caught up with Tragically Hip bassist Gord Sinclair.
5: What would Gord think of this honor, Gord Downie?
6: Gord wasn't super big on awards, but this one I think he would be really, really pleased about. No one worked harder writing lyrics for the band and as a songwriter than our buddy Gord.
7: I think he'd be proud of the fact that we were truly an autonomous writing collective, that we would bounce ideas around in a circle with each other and then what Gord put on top. Like he would labor and labor and labor on it.
8: Became, I think, one of the best lyricists the country's ever produced. So I think he would be really proud.
0: Rock Boys Inn and Loverboy were just some of the other acts honored at the ceremony at Massey Hall. 6:80 News Time, 4:19. Cottage Country traffic on the 9th, Justin Pierce.
9: Well, there are some delays as drivers are traveling from the cottage. This report, it's brought to you by Rogers. Traveling Toronto bound on the QEW, it is slow from just beyond Casablanca to approaching 50. That's kind of it. As you make your way through Fruitland, the drive gets a lot better, but then there's a minor delay between Fruitland and Centennial. So again, just keep that in mind as you are making your way through. Then there's another delay as you are traveling up and over the Burlington Skyway. Moving again to the southbound side of the 400, where there are slowdowns too up in Barrie, just south of the merge, to about south of Dunlop. And then the delays return again in Simcoe County along the southbound 400 from south of 89 to south of 5th. With Cottage Country traffic on the 9s, I'm Justin Pierce.
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6: This report brought to you by iCash.ca. Eastbound on the 401, approaching Highway 6 South to east to Guelph Line. You can expect a delay, and then it's going to slow back down, all due to a collision. So the crash approaching Keele in the Express in the right lane. And it's going to be slow from Dixie Alternating Express Collectors to the scene of this crash. Once you're through that, Young Express at Bayview Collectors to Leslie moving slowly. Construction approaching Macau into approaching Nielsen in the Collectors has it down to a single lane. That's causing a delay from approaching Warden to Nielsen in the Collectors. Express filling out from the 404 to about McCowan or so. Then it just opens right back up. Slow through Salem. Southbound 404 DVP approaching Shepherdess south of Lawrence. You can expect a delay. And then it's going to slow back down Bloor to the Gardner. Northbound DVP north of Don Mills and north of Lawrence moving slowly. Westbound 401 busy Leslie Express Collectors to Young. Then from Keele Alternating Express Collectors to Dixon. James Snow to west of Highway 25. Eastbound on the QEW, busy approaching Walker's Line, on and off to approaching Dorval, Mississauga Road to Dixie. If you're joining the eastbound Gardner, you can expect a delay approaching the Humber Bridge to the Jarvis Ramp. Westbound Gardner, busy approaching Spadina to Jameson. Once you're through that, you're in good shape. It'll slow down on the westbound QEW 4 drive to Trafalgar and then Appleby to Brant. Rent's due tomorrow and groceries got expensive again. iCash sends you money the same day. Go to iCash.ca. Your next report at 4:31. Now your forecast. Here is Eric Smith.
7: Taking a quick look across the GTA, it's very comfortable out there. Lots of sunshine and temperatures right around the low to mid-20s. Vaughan 24, Burlington 25, Brampton 24, Oshawa 24. So it's very nice out there, and that'll continue until the late evening when we have those clouds starting to move in. Chance of showers as well. That'll continue through the overnight, low of 15. And then for Monday, chance of light rain continuing through the early morning, clouds for the rest of the day, high of 20. And then Tuesday, mix of sun and clouds, high of 21. Wednesday, mix of sun and clouds, high of 22, and a little bit of humidity back in the forecast, feeling like 26, low of 18 degrees overnight. So it's 8 degrees above the normal low for this time of year. Thursday, we're going to be mainly cloudy, and we do have a better chance of showers starting in the afternoon, high of 23, feeling like 27, so a lot warmer with a low of 14 degrees overnight. Right now at Pearson, it is 24 degrees and partly cloudy skies, and your low tonight is 15.
5: Coming up at 4:30, the latest on a 34-year-old motorcyclist losing control of his bike and crashing it on Lakeshore near Maryland Bell Park. Police saying speed may have been a factor. 680 News Time 4:23.
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5: Well, researchers say critically endangered North Atlantic right whales are feeding closer to the ocean's surface at night, increasing their risk of being struck by boats. Canadian Press reporter Deanna Messina with the story.
11: A recent study out of Dalhousie University documented nighttime surface feeding in North Atlantic right whales. The research team tagged 23 right whales in the Gulf of St. Lawrence and used video footage from the tags along with a machine learning algorithm to recognize when the whales were feeding at night. The data revealed that whales are feeding within the same depth as large vessels at night, increasing the risk of collision. The paper's lead author, Jay Kirkham, says collisions with vessels and entanglements in fishing gear are the leading causes of death in the whale population. Diana Messina, The Canadian Press.
5: Coming up, a look at weekend

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6: I'm Chris McCusker. Karen Stentz has been named as Managing Director of the Transit Rail Association for Canadian Contractors, Maintainers, Operators, and Standards, known as TRACS. And the former Toronto City Councillor and Chair of the TTC is ready for it.
7: The mission of TRACS, Transit and Rail, is to advance a national framework for passenger rail. And right now, we don't have that framework. There's a lot of framework for cargo, but there's no agreed upon national standard for passenger rail. It's for lots of reasons, but largely because there hasn't been a big investment in passenger rail like the way we're seeing today. And we've seen Metrolinx take a lead role in building passenger rail. Now we've got the Alto High Speed. There's also passenger rail investment in Alberta and in BC.
6: And you say the time is now.
7: Right now, as it stands, Canada's experience building passenger rail is 3 times that of our European counterparts. And so we've got to address that, because we can't keep building passenger rail that is this expensive, because ultimately it will constrain our ability to build more rail, and it will also cause the public to lose faith in our ability to build transit on time and on budget.
6: But tariffs are a factor too.
7: Right now, we treat each transit project as a unique project. 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That's not how it's done in Europe. In Europe, there's an understanding of, you know, first principles, of design principles, and so you don't have to reinvent each project.
6: Karen Stentz is Managing Director at TRACS. And with your weekend business report, I'm Chris McCusker.
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0: 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Cottage Country traffic on the 9s and Justin Pierce.
10: Yeah, that's right. This report, it's brought to you by Access Storage, and there are delays for those traveling through Barrie. On the southbound 400, it is slow from the merge to about south of Dunlop. After that, it's moving fairly well throughout Simcoe County. But again, there are delays. It's really on and off south of 89 to about south of 5th. Again, not a major delay at this point in time. Westbound on the 401, there are slowdowns too from on the approach to Brock Street to approaching Salem. And then for those Toronto bound on the QEW, there is a delay as you are traveling up and over the Burlington Skyway. With Cottage Country traffic on the 9s, I'm Justin Pierce.
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13: Good afternoon. It's Sunday, September 27th. I'm Brendan Lang.
0: And I'm John Downs. Here's what's making news right now.
13: A single vehicle crash on the lakeshore today has left a motorcyclist in his 30s dead.

0: A man in his 60s has died after a two-car crash in Brampton this morning near Queen Street and the 410.
1: The investigation is ongoing after a man walked himself into hospital in North York with stab wounds this morning.
0: A collision causing a parked car to crash into a house in the Roncesvalles area earlier in this morning has left two people injured.
2: The Blue Jays are taking on the Cincinnati Reds in their season finale, and it's close down the stretch at the President's Cup. Sports at 45.
0: 680 News Time, 431.
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3: This report brought to you by Hard Rock Bet on the eastbound 401, busy Highway 6 South to east to Guelph line. Once you're beyond that, there's a collision approaching Keel in the express. That's going to be blocking the right lane. It's busy south of Pearson, alternating express collectors to Keel. Once you're through that, Young Express approaching Leslie collectors to approaching the 404. Minor delay there. Then it slows back down, all due to construction. So approaching McCowan to approaching Nielsen in the collectors, down to a single lane, and that's slowing things down from Warden in the collectors to Nielsen. Busy in the express from the 404 to approaching McCowan, slow through Salem. On the westbound 401, busy Victoria Park, alternating express collectors to Avenue, 400 express collectors to Dixon, James Snow to west of Highway 25. Northbound 400, there's a collision on the westbound Teston on-ramp to the highway, so that's going to be blocking a right lane. Southbound 404 DVP approaching Shepherd to south of Lawrence, moving slowly, then it's going to be busy Bloor down to the Gardner. Northbound DVP, busy approaching Bayview Bloor, north of Don Mills to north of Lawrence. Eastbound on the Gardner, you can expect a delay east of the Humber Bridge to the Jarvis Ramp. Westbound Gardner, busy approaching Spadina to Jameson. 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
4: Thank you very much, Mike. Well, we have a nice evening ahead for us. The clouds don't come until around the late evening, so around 10 o'clock, 11 o'clock. Have a chance of showers as well, and that's from some low pressure coming from the nor'easter storm affecting the east coast of America. We'll have a low of 15 as we go through the overnight, then Monday. That chance of light rain is going to continue through the early morning. It'll be cloudy for the rest of the day, so overall not a great day for you to be outside. High of only 20 degrees as well, and we have a low of 14 degrees with partly cloudy skies through the overnight. Right now at Pearson, it is 24 degrees, partly cloudy skies, and your low tonight is 15.
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1: A 34-year-old man is dead after losing control of his motorcycle on Lakeshore Boulevard this morning. Police using the term catastrophic to describe the injuries. Police responded to the call near Lakeshore Boulevard and BC Road around 5:30 this morning.
5: Investigators say speed may have been a factor. Toronto Police Inspector John Rose says they're trying to figure out what happened.
6: The circumstances of the collision are still being investigated, but the information I have at this time was that a motorcyclist traveling westbound on Lakeshore Boulevard, when the rider lost control of his motorcycle and was ejected from the motorcycle and landed a distance away.
5: Police are asking for the public's help, appealing to local residents, businesses, and drivers who may have security or dash cam footage of the area or incident. They want them to contact investigators.
1: And another fatality on GTA roads, this one in Brampton. A man in his 60s is dead after a crash near Queen Street and West Drive near Highway 410. Peel police say two vehicles collided just before 8:30 this morning, sending one of the drivers to hospital in critical condition where he later died. There were no other passengers in that car. The other vehicle remained at the scene. Peel's Major Collision Bureau is investigating.
5: It was a dramatic scene in Parkdale early this morning where a car crashed into a parked vehicle and then careened into a house. It happened around 4:15 this morning near King and Roncesvalles. The driver and passenger have been taken to hospital with non-life-threatening injuries. The investigation is ongoing.
1: You're listening to All News Radio. Police are looking into what led up to a man walking into a North York hospital with stab wounds. The man in his 20s was attacked near Jane and Wilson. His injuries are described as non-life-threatening. Police are asking any witnesses or anyone with information to contact them.
5: Well, day two of transit disruptions, both at the TTC and GO. Samantha Teese brings us the latest from TTC Transit Control.
7: There's no subway service between Finch and Shepherd Yonge stations over on Line 1 because of some signal work going on there. Now, we do have shuttle buses running through the area, and this closure will be taking place throughout the rest of today with regular subway service resuming tomorrow morning at around 6 a.m.
5: As for GO, City's Brandon Rowe has your need to know.
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0: on the entire Stouffville line is suspended for planned track work. Replacement buses are operating, but commuters should expect delays and longer travel times. GO service is also unavailable at Milliken, Agincourt, and Kennedy stations through Sunday.
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2: 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The EPL is not disappointed, with plenty of drama already in the air early in the season. 680's Randolph Fairbairn has the story.
3: 5 weeks into the English Premier League season, and there has already been plenty of drama and surprises, along with an elephant in the room. The defending champions Arsenal were cruising along through 4 weeks before a debacle against Brighton, losing 3-0. The Seagulls are an early surprise, sitting third in the table after starting 3-1-1. They are one of five top 10 teams that are somewhat of a surprise. Brentford sits fourth, Leeds is fifth, Everton is seventh, and promoted Hull has lost just once and sitting in eighth. On the flip side, Tottenham is dead last with 2 draws and 3 losses and only 2 goals in 5 matches. And that elephant? Manchester City was just found guilty by the league on 114 of 115 financial charges. No discipline has been handed out, as the club is expected to appeal the verdict. From the Sports Center, I'm Randolph Fairbairn.
1: Alberta Premier Danielle Smith's fellow premiers are keeping their cards close to their chest on where they stand on the major constitutional reform she's sending to a referendum next month. CP's David Augustine has more.
4: The Premier is asking voters to weigh in on major constitutional changes, including abolishing the Senate and letting provinces choose superior and appeal court judges. Other proposals would let provinces opt out of federal programs without losing funding and give provincial laws priority in some jurisdictional disputes. Most of the changes would require support from Parliament and other provinces. Now, several premiers contacted by the Canadian press declined to comment or said they would wait for Alberta's results. University of Alberta law professor Gerard Kennedy says some proposals may find provincial support, but Ottawa could be less willing to give up federal powers. David Augustine, The Canadian Press.
2: 680 News time, 4:37. The 14th test flight of world's largest and most powerful rocket and spacecraft is on track for Monday morning at 8:15 Eastern time. This will be SpaceX's first attempt at having a Starship orbit the Earth, with the spacecraft flying more than 270 kilometers above Earth. Libby Jackson of London Science Museum has more.
5: Starship is SpaceX's next rocket that they are developing. It's the biggest rocket that has ever been built.
2: The mission is scheduled to last just under 10 hours, and SpaceX is aiming for about 6 orbits. Coming up in 30 seconds, we'll check on the gas price update and cottage country traffic. 680 News time, 4:38.
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2: 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Enpro predicts the price won't change at midnight, holding at $1.819 a liter at most GTA stations. 680 News time, 4:39. It's now time for cottage country traffic on the nines. 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
8: Hello, Brendan. 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Westbound on the 401, it is moving well as you are traveling through Belleville, but now it looks like once you get west of Wallbridge Loyalist, there is a delay as you are making your way towards Trenton and Glenn Miller. Unclear what's causing this slowdown, but again, it is slow between Belleville and Trenton on the westbound side of the 401. Farther west, it looks like there's more delays from on the approach to Brock Street to approaching Salem. Not too much of a delay after that as you are traveling through Ajax and Pickering. But westbound on the 407, it is also slow on the approach to Simcoe Street over in Oshawa to approaching the 412. With cottage country traffic on the nines, I'm Justin Pierce.
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2: Was it ever easy? 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
3: 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Here's Mike Davey.
4: This report brought to you by Thompson Rogers. Couple of problems on the eastbound 401. Some construction as well. So it's going to be busy, starting with volume, though, from Highway 6 South to east to Guelph Line. Then a collision approaching Keel in the Express. That's going to be blocking the right lane. Slow from south of Pearson, alternating Express Collectors to Keel. Once you're through that, busy in the Collectors, Bayview to Leslie. Collision approaching Victoria Park in the Express. This is blocking a center lane. Looks like the second lane from the left. So it's causing a delay from the 404 in the Express, and then it's busy in those Express lanes just beyond Victoria Park to McCowan. The Collector lane's very slow. There's construction going on right now approaching McCowan to Nielsen in the Collector, so it's down to a single lane. It's backed up from Warden to Nielsen in the Collector, so keep that in mind. Delay through Salem. Westbound 401, it's busy in the Express from the 404 to approaching Bayview, Leslie Collectors to Bayview. From the 400 Express Collectors to Dixon, west to James Snow to west of Highway 25. Southbound 404 DVP, busy in a couple of spots, south of Finch to south of Lawrence, Bayview Bloor down to the Gardner. Northbound DVP, minor delay, north of Queen to approaching Bayview Bloor, then north of Don Mills to north of Lawrence. Northbound 400, westbound tested on ramp to the highway. The right lane is closed off with a collision, so keep that in mind. The Gardner eastbound, it's backed up east of the Humber Bridge to the Jarvis Ramp. Westbound Gardner slow approaching Spadina to approaching Jameson. For 90 years, clients have trusted Thompson Rogers after devastating accidents. 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Your next report going to be at 4:51. Now your forecast here is Eric Smith.
5: We're going to have a nice evening until around the late evening, and that's when the clouds start to move in, and we have a chance of showers as well. It's going to continue through the overnight with a low of 15 degrees, and for Monday, that chance of showers is going to continue through the early morning, but it'll be clear for the it will be dry for the rest of the day, and we'll have clouds for the afternoon and the day. High of 20 degrees and that northerly wind blowing, and then Tuesday, mix of sun and clouds, high of 21, so a much nicer day out there. Great day if you have any outdoor chores to do, because it's going to be very comfortable, and we have a low of 14 degrees overnight. Right now at Pearson, it is 24 degrees, partly cloudy skies, and your low tonight is 15.
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3: 24 degrees right now at Pearson Airport with a partly cloudy sky. Good afternoon, I'm Brendan Lang. Here are the top stories we're tracking this hour. A single motorcycle crash this morning on the lakeshore near BC Road has left a 34-year-old man dead. The crash happened after the motorcycle lost control, or the motorcyclist rather, lost control of his bike and hit a pole before being ejected from the vehicle. Police are still looking for anyone with dash cam footage to come forward. A Brampton collision around 8:30 this morning has killed a man in his 60s. It happened around Queen Street and West Drive near the 410 when two vehicles collided. The sole occupant of one of the cars was taken to hospital but later died. The other car did remain on scene. And

0: Toronto police continue to investigate after a man walked himself into a North York hospital this morning after being stabbed in the Jean and Wilson area. The victim has been identified as a man in his 20s and has non-life-threatening injuries. There has been no information on a possible suspect released by police. 680 News Time, 445, and it's now time for sports. And from Sportsnet 590 The Fan, here's Randolph Fairbairn.
1: Brendan, the Blue Jays and Cincinnati Reds going in the finale of their season-ending three-game series. You can watch it on Sportsnet and listen on 590 The Fan. It's 4-1 Jays in the sixth inning. Brandon Valenzuela leading the way with a two-run homer. Elsewhere, the AL West still undecided with the Houston Astros and Texas Rangers battling for that playoff spot to win the division. They're tied in the division right now with this last game remaining. Astros on Sportsnet Plus against the Athletics. 5-0 Houston in the sixth. Rangers meeting the Twins on Sportsnet 360, 5-1 Twins. In the fifth inning, Houston holds the tiebreaker. NFL early window finals, Chiefs 24, Dolphins 10. Patriots took on the Jaguars, 35-6 Jags. Jets and Detroit, 31-24 Lions win it. Cincinnati falls to the Steelers, 30-27. And the LA Chargers were in Buffalo to take on the Bills. Bills win it 24-16. Browns beat the Panthers, Giants over the Titans. Washington took care of Seattle, and the Colts beat the Texans. President's Cup in Chicago, Internationals leading the United States, 12.5 to 10.5 on the final day, featuring 12 singles matches. 7 left right now, 2 are tied, and the USA leads in 5. The NHL regular season gets going on Tuesday. Opening night has 5 games on schedule, including a doubleheader with the Maple Leafs facing Montreal at 7 o'clock. And the Canucks will take on the Oilers at 10. Both of those are on Sportsnet. 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
0: 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Now for the weekly construction wrap-up, where 680's Jordan Kerr takes a look at some of the new roadwork projects around the GTA.
5: On Don Mills, crews are getting ready to do Ontario Line Pier construction. It's for the elevated portion of the transit route, and once set up, Don Mills will be down to 2 lanes each way south of Eglinton until the end of November. On eastbound Kingston Road, there's daily single-lane construction between Eglinton and Guildwood Parkway. It's taking place from 6 a.m. to 5:30 p.m. until this upcoming Friday, October 2nd. On northbound University at Queen, it's down to a single lane for water main construction, but starting Monday, the construction zone will expand up to College. It's in place until spring of 2027. Also starting Monday is construction at Bayview and Post Road. The crews had already been in the southbound right lanes over the past few weeks, but as of Monday at 7 a.m., Bayview will be down to a single lane each way at Post Road until October 20th. Jordan Kerr, 680 News Radio.
0: 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Time for college country traffic on the nines with Justin Pierce.
6: Yeah, that's right. 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And it looks like, as of right now, there's minor delays as drivers are making their way from the cottage to Rodabound. On the QEW, it is slow from beyond Fruitland to approaching Centennial. And then there's another delay as you are traveling up and over the Burlington Skyway. As you make your way out towards North Shore and Fairview Street, it gets a lot better. But moving over to the westbound side of the 401, those delays in Belleville are still there. It's just west of Belleville, I should say. It's west of Wallbridge Loyalist to Glenn Miller. Very slow on the westbound 401. Again, it's a pretty short distance between the two, but there is a delay as you are making your way out of Belleville towards Trenton. So again, just keep that in mind as you are making your way along that stretch. And then farther west along the 401, there's more delays approaching Brock Street to approaching Salem. Moving well after that through Ajax and Pickering. With Cottage Country traffic on the nines, I'm Justin Pierce.
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4: This report brought to you by the Big Apple. If you're heading out to use the eastbound 401, busy east of Highway 6 South to east to Guelph Line, they cleared the collision approaching Keele in the Express, so all lanes have reopened there. You still got volume, though, 427 to Keele, alternating Express and Collectors. And then you're into a delay through the Collectors approaching Bayview to approaching Leslie. There's a collision approaching Victoria Park in the Express. The center lane will be closed off. It's slowing things down from the 404 in the Express. Construction in the Collectors approaching McCowan to approaching Nielsen has it down to a single lane, so that's causing a delay from Warden in the Collectors. Going to be busy in the Express from Warden to about McCowan. Once you're beyond that, it'll start to pick back up. Also seeing a delay through Salem. Westbound 401 busy. 404 alternating Express Collectors to Avenue. From Keele alternating Express Collectors to Dixon. West to James Snow to west of Highway 25. Eastbound on the QEW, spotty delays. Guelph Line to approaching Dorval. Mississauga Road to Dixie. The eastbound Gardner's busy approaching Parkside to the Jarvis Ramp. Northbound DVP, it's a slow go. North of Don Mills up to York Mills. Southbound 404 DVP, south of Finch to south of Lawrence. You can expect a delay. Then it'll slow back down south of Bloor to approaching the Gardner. Westbound Gardner busy, approaching Spadina to Jamison. Westbound QEW first to slow down from Dixie to just beyond Cawthra, and it'll slow back down in Burlington, all due to a stalled vehicle that's just beyond a Guelph Line. And it's causing a delay from Burl Oak. The Big Apple is so much more than a great rest stop with fun-free activities like mini-putt, a children's carousel, petting zoo, and more. The Big Apple exit 497 off the 401 or thebigapple.ca. Your next report at 501. Now your forecast. Here is Eric Smith.
5: Come Wednesday and Thursday, we're actually going to have some humidity back in the forecast, but the rest of the week, it's going to be very comfortable. Temperatures above seasonal as well. A little bit of rain as well. Now tonight, chance of showers through the late evening and overnight. So have that umbrella and rain jacket just in case you're going through the overnight, low of 15 degrees. And keep that rain jacket for Monday morning, as that chance will continue through the early morning. But then it'll be dry for the rest of the day, but it'll be cloudy, high of 20, northerly wind as well. So not a really a great day for to be outside. And then Tuesday, much better day. Mix of sun and clouds, high of 21. So not too hot, not too cold. Great day to get some stuff done outside. Low of 14 overnight, and then Wednesday, mix of sun and cloud. And this is the first day of some humidity again. High of 22, feeling like 26. And that's all thanks to a southwesterly breeze. And a low of 18 degrees overnight and Thursday. Chance of showers starting in the afternoon, possibly 3 to 5 millimeters. And a high of 23, feeling like 27. Right now at Pearson, it is 24 degrees and partly cloudy. And your low tonight is 15.
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2: Paris is calling and Celine Dion fans in Canada are apparently answering.
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2: 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She's playing 16 shows over the next 2 months, her only concert dates of 2026. Interest in Paris hotels is up 15% globally, while searches within France have soared 49%. And for fans who miss this run, Dion has another 10 Paris shows planned for spring 2027. 680 News Time, 4:56.
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2: Good afternoon. It's Sunday, September 27th. I'm John Downs.
0: And I'm Brendan Lang. Here's what's making news right now.
2: Police have identified the second homicide victim found murdered inside a burnt-out car last week.
0: A 34-year-old motorcyclist is dead after crashing his bike on a lakeshore near Maryland Bell Park. Police are calling his injuries catastrophic.
2: A man in his 60s has died in hospital after a two-vehicle crash near Queen Street and West Drive in Brampton.
3: A French-trained GTHA chef who says his life and the way he cooks are connected has served up a new cookbook. We have the details straight ahead.
4: Blue Jays are closing out the regular season, looking to take 2 of 3 against the Cincinnati Reds. A late window is underway in the NFL. Sports at 15.
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2: Time for Rogers Xfinity Internet traffic and weather together on the ones. Here's Mike Davey.
5: This report brought to you by Pfizer. If you're heading out to use the eastbound 401, you got some volume here as you get east of Highway 6 South to east of Guelph Line. Then south of Pearson, alternating express collectors to Keele. There's a collision that is approaching Victoria Park in the express, so it's going to be at least a couple of lanes closed off, although I'm getting the camera up here. Yeah, it looks like they push it over to the left shoulder in the left lane, so that's what's blocked off here. Slow from approaching the 404 in the express, busy in the collectors and the express through Scarborough. So there's some construction approaching McCowan to approaching Nielsen in the collector. So that has it down to a single lane. So it's very slow approaching Warden in the collectors to Nielsen. Eastbound 401 express through here, you can expect a delay just beyond Warden to McCowan. Once you're through that, slow through Salem. Westbound 401 busy. 404 alternating express collectors to Avenue from Keel, alternating express collectors to Dixon, James Snow to west of Highway 25. Eastbound on the QEW, spotty delays, Walker's Line to approaching Dorval, approaching Mississauga Road to Dixie. The Gardner eastbound, it's backed up, approaching Parkside to the Jarvis Ramp. Northbound DVP, Don Mills up to York Mills, moving slowly. Busy in a couple of spots on the southbound 404 DVP, approaching Shepherd to south of Lawrence, and then south of Bloor to approaching the Gardner. Westbound Gardner busy from Spadina, or rather approaching Spadina to approaching Jamison. QEW westbound slow, Dixie to Cawthra, and then Appleby Line to Brant. Did you know you could be at risk of getting severe COVID-19 just by being over 60? Ask your pharmacist or doctor about prescription treatments for mild to moderate COVID-19. Your next report at 5:11. Now your forecast, here is Eric Smith.
6: We'll have a nice clear evening until around the late evening and overnight hours. That's going to bring along a chance of showers and clouds. We're going to have a low of 15 as we go through the night, and then Monday, chance of showers are going to continue through the morning. It's going to be cloudy for the rest of the day with a high of 20 degrees and partly clear skies in the overnight with a low of 14. Your low tonight is 15.
0: 24 degrees right now with a partly cloudy sky. 680 News Time 503.
2: Well, Toronto police have identified a second victim after two people were found dead in separate burning vehicles in different parts of the city within hours of each other last week. 30-year-old Mohamed Khairi is the second victim after 32-year-old Marcus Charles was identified earlier.
0: The car Charles was in was found on fire in the Steeles Avenue East and Reaser Road area, while Khairi's body was found in a car on fire in the Royal York Road and Eden Bridge Drive area of Etobicoke. Police have released a picture of Khairi. You can see it on our website. The cases are Toronto's 27th and 28th homicides of 2026.
2: Toronto police are describing a motorcyclist's injuries as catastrophic after a crash on the lakeshore early this morning. A 34-year-old man was pronounced dead on scene after he lost control of his motorcycle and slammed into a pole. David Zura with City News is at the scene near Lakeshore and BC Road with the latest.
7: Police confirming they received that call shortly after 5 a.m. They say the man was riding here on Lakeshore Boulevard. He was riding westbound toward British Columbia Road when he lost control and was thrown from the bike, sustaining what they described as catastrophic injuries. He was pronounced dead on scene. Police also confirming the family has been notified, describing them as distraught upon hearing the news. Also telling us speed may have been a factor. David Zura, City News, Lakeshore.
0: 680 News Time, 5:04, and another fatality on GTA roads, this time in Brampton. A man in his 60s is dead after a two-car crash that happened near Queen Street and West Drive near the 410 around 8:30 this morning. Police say the man was the driver and sole occupant of one of the cars and was rushed to hospital where he was later pronounced dead.

0: The other car remained at the scene. An investigation into the circumstances of the crash is underway. Anyone with information is asked to come forward.
1: The two people are heard after a wild series of events in the Parkdale neighborhood overnight. Police say the driver of a car crashed into a parked car, then plowed into a house near King Street and Roncesvalles Avenue around 4:15 a.m. The driver and the passenger both suffered non-life-threatening injuries. No word yet on what led up to the crashes.
0: Toronto police are trying to piece together what happened after a man shows up in hospital with stab wounds early this morning. Investigators say the victim arrived at the hospital himself just after 4 o'clock, saying the stabbing happened in the Wilson Avenue and Jane Street area. The man is in his 20s and suffered non-life-threatening injuries. There's no suspect information at this time.
1: You're listening to All News Radio 680 News. Another lovely day to cap off the first weekend of fall. 680's meteorologist Eric Smith says it's a perfect day to get outside.
2: With all that sun today, it's going to be a great day to get the family outside, go for a walk, or if you have any outdoor chores you need to do, it's going to be a great day to do it with that northeasterly breeze, keeping it a little bit cooler as well. And then tonight, we're going to get down to a low of 15 degrees, so some sweater weather for Monday morning, but a great day once again.
1: And no worries about it raining on your parade. We're not expecting to see any until Wednesday.
0: 680 News Time 506, the Canadian Police and Peace Officers Annual Memorial Service today recognized five police officers and a correctional services officer who died this year. Canadian flags were at half-mast and the sound of bagpipes rung out during the service as hundreds of police officers marched into the lawn on Parliament Hill to honor those who died in the line of duty. Canada's Public Safety Minister says the ceremony is a chance to pay respects to fallen heroes as well as their families who paid the ultimate price for that sacrifice. The memorial service was first held in 1978, and since then over 900 names have been added to glass tablets that line the perimeter wall on Parliament Hill.
1: A French-trained GTHA chef has served up a new cookbook. Everyone who's worked on it is from Hamilton, and it includes about 200 recipes. 680's Phil Martino has the story.
3: 63-year-old chef Ken Lefebvre, who owns Nellie James Catering in Dundas, says his life and the way he cooks are connected. He has a new self-published book called I'm Just Gonna Cook, a collection of stories, inspirations, culinary adventures, and conceptual recipes.
4: How I cook is, I don't use recipes, I don't use a thermometer, don't use a clock. I smell, taste, touch, poke, feel, listen, do it again.
3: He says he's been cooking this way for 30 years.
4: So I tried to put that into words. It took me a while, but I did get it into words. I'm calling it conceptual cooking. And I've combined that with my story. I'm calling it my memoirs, my journey, like a so-called old school Anthony Bodine style from a Hamilton point of view.
3: You can get his book at a number of retailers in the Hamilton area, including Mickey McGuire's Cheese and The Kitchen Witch in Dundas, and on Amazon. Phil Martino, 680 News Radio.
0: At Massey Hall, a lineup of Canadian musicians were immortalized. The Canadian Songwriters Hall of Fame welcomed new inductees with a ceremony Saturday night. Among the inductees were Loverboy and Maury Sherman with our sister station, Kiss 92.5, caught up with the group's lead guitarist, Paul Dean.
5: Out of all of the awards that Loverboy has received, why does a songwriter's award hit differently?
6: Well, it's a little bit more personal, you know. Everybody in the band contributes to somewhat, but Mike calls me the architect, and I put together the lion's share of the tunes, sometimes through bits and pieces. Some we'll take a kind of a skeleton of a tune, and we'll have the melody, maybe the chord structure and that, but we don't have lyrics, and we'll go, zers, spurs, zers, spurs, spurs. Then we'll listen back and say, I think you said everybody's working, or something, you know. So, but it's a real special thing.
0: Dean is also one of the founders of Loverboy. Other inductees included Feist and Canadian icons, The Tragically Hip.
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1: 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Enpro predicts the price will not change at midnight, holding at 181.9 cents a liter at most GTA stations. 680 News Time, 509. Cottage Country traffic on the nines, Justin Pierce.
9: Yeah, that's right. This report, it's brought to you by Access Storage, and it looks like there are delays westbound on the 401. It is slow west of Wallbridge Loyalist over in Belleville to approaching Glenn Miller. Unclear what

0: causing this delay, but it is fairly slow as you are traveling out of Belleville, out towards Trenton, and then farther west, there's more delays within the GTA. It's slow from on the approach to Brock Street to approaching Salem. Then on the southbound 400, it's also slow in Barry from the merge to south of Dunlop. With Cottage Country traffic on the 9s, I'm Justin Pierce.
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6: This report brought to you by Don Valley North Lexus, heading out to use the eastbound 401, a busy east of Highway 6 south to east of Guelph Line, then south of Pearson, alternating express collectors to Keele, Bayview collectors to Leslie. A collision approaching Victoria Park in the express is blocking the left lane. That's causing a delay from the 404 in the express. It'll slow down in the collectors on and off from Warden to approaching Nielsen. This construction started approaching McCowan all the way to Nielsen. Looks like there's maybe starting to slowly reopen this, or at least open some of it. It's now construction at Markham Road to approaching Nielsen. So you start with the right lane closed off at Markham Road. By the time you're approaching Nielsen, it's down to a single lane. The flow of traffic moving a lot better through here now. Express will be busy as you get to Kennedy to McCowan. Once you're through that, slow through Salem. Southbound 404 DVP, it's busy south of Finch to south of Lawrence. Northbound on the DVP, minor delay Dundas to Bloor, Don Mills up to York Mills. On the eastbound Gardner, you can expect a delay just east of the Humber Bridge to the Jarvis Ramp. Westbound Gardner, it's busy approaching Spadina to Jamison. Westbound QEW busy through Cawthra, and then it'll slow back down on and off just beyond Appleby to Brant. Eastbound QEW spotty delays Guelph Line to approaching Dorval, approaching Mississauga Road to Dixie. 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Your next report going to be at 5:21. Now your forecast here is Eric Smith.
7: You might want to hold off any outdoor activities until Tuesday, because that's when we'll get some sun back. Because Monday, we're going to be mainly cloudy and we have a chance of light rain. Now for this evening, chance of showers, and that's going to continue into the overnight. We'll have a low of 15 degrees. And then for Monday, mainly cloudy, chance of light rain through the early morning. High of 20 for the day and a low of 14 degrees overnight. Then Tuesday, it's going to be a beautiful day, mix of sun and clouds, high of 21. So very comfortable out there with a low of 14. Your low tonight is 15.
8: And sports is coming up next. Oh, by the way, right now, 24 degrees under mainly clear skies. 680 News Time, 5:13.
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8: It's 24 degrees under mainly clear

0: skies. Good afternoon. I'm John Downs. Here are the top stories this hour. Toronto police have identified the second man found in a burnt-out car last week. He's 30-year-old Mohamed Kairi. Police had said he had been previously been shot before the car was set on fire. He's one of two people found dead in burnt-out vehicles last Monday. Police are calling a motorist's cyclist's injuries catastrophic after a fatal crash on the lakeshore near Maryland Bell Park. They say he lost control of his bike. They're looking into whether speed was a factor. A man in his 60s has died in hospital following a two-vehicle crash in the Queen Street and 410 area of Brampton. Coming up after sports, Taylor Swift set to make video music award history. 680 News Time, 5:15. 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Here's Randolph Fairbairn.
1: Thanks, John. The Blue Jays and Cincinnati Reds going in the closeout of their three-game series and regular season finale. You can watch it on Sportsnet. 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Elsewhere, the AL West still undecided between the Houston Astros and Texas Rangers. Astros are on Sportsnet Plus against the Athletics. 6-0 Houston in the sixth. Rangers meeting the Twins on Sportsnet 360. 5-2 Minnesota in the fifth. Houston holds the tiebreaker. MLB announcing all four wildcard series will play games 1 and 2 on Tuesday and Wednesday. NFL early window winners, the Chiefs, Jaguars, Detroit Lions, Steelers, Cleveland, Washington, the Colts, New York Giants, and the Buffalo Bills beat the LA Chargers 24-16. Late window, Arizona and San Francisco, 14-3 Niners. Minnesota and Tampa Bay tied at 10. Baltimore leads the Cowboys 14-7. And the Raiders and Saints are tied at 6, all in the second quarter. At the President's Cup in Chicago, Internationals leading the United States 12.5 to 11.5 on the final day featuring singles matches. 6 are still going, 3 are tied, and the U.S. leads in 3. Leila Fernandez beat Talia Gibson 7-5, 6-4, 6-love to win the Singapore Open. It's her 6th WTA career title. Sports at 15 and 45 past every hour or anytime at Sportsnet.ca.
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0: 680 News Time, 5:18. Iran's foreign minister says the Islamic Republic is ready for diplomacy, but is also prepared to resume the war. AP correspondent Donna Warder reports.
4: A day after President Donald Trump rejected Iran's proposal for reopening the Strait of Hormuz and resuming negotiations, Iranian Foreign Minister Abbas Araghchi tells NBC's Meet the Press it's up to Trump to decide what to do.
5: We are fully prepared for the time for the war to be resumed. And I repeat, we stand firm in the face of any new aggression, even if it comes to a doomsday war. But at the same time, we stand ready for diplomacy.
4: On the sidelines of the UN General Assembly, Araghchi earlier told Iranian state media that Tehran's conditions for reopening the strait remain unchanged and there will be no backing down. Tehran wants the U.S. to lift its naval blockade of Iranian ports, waive sanctions on Iranian oil sales, and observe a ceasefire that would include Lebanon. I'm Donna Warder.
0: 680 News Time, 5:19. Cottage Country traffic on the 9's, Justin Pierce.
6: Well, it looks like the drive through Belleville still fairly slow. This report, it's brought to you by Rogers. It's actually for drivers traveling out of Belleville on the westbound 401. There are delays west of Wallbridge Loyalist to approaching Glenn Miller over in Trenton. Unclear what's causing that delay. It may just be volume at this point, but again, it is slow as you are making your way out of Belleville, out towards Trenton, along the westbound side of the 401. There are minor delays in other places. Over on the Toronto-bound side of the QEW, there's a slowdown as you are traveling up and over the Burlington Skyway. It looks like those delays extend out towards Fairview Street, but again, once you hit the bend there, onto the merge with the 403, it appears to be moving well as you are traveling throughout Burlington, south

0: Northbound on the 400, there are some delays up in Barrie, just south of the merge to about south of Dunlop. With Cottage Country traffic on the 9th, I'm Justin Pierce.
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8: This report brought to you by HIMPRO on the eastbound 401, a busy Highway 6 south to east to Guelph line, south of Pearson to Keele, alternating express collectors, Bayview to Leslie collectors, and approaching Victoria Park in the express. There's going to be a left lane closed off here with a collision slow from just beyond the 404 in the express. There's that construction through Scarborough here. It's improving. It's now from Markham Road to Nielsen. It started out McCowan, but I guess they're moving it a little bit further east. So Markham Road to Nielsen will go down to a single lane. On and off delays through the collectors as you get to Victoria Park to Nielsen. The express will be busy approaching Kennedy to McCowan, slow through Salem. Westbound 401, it's going to be busy. 404 alternating express collectors to Avenue, Keele alternating express collectors to Dixon, west to James Snow to west of Highway 25. Southbound 404 DVP, south of Finch to south of Lawrence, moving slowly. Northbound DVP busy from Dundas to just beyond Bloor, then from Don Mills up to York Mills. On the eastbound QEW, on and off delays from Guelph line to approaching Dorval, Mississauga Road to Dixie's moving slowly. Then you got volume on the eastbound Gardner from Parkside to the Jarvis ramp. Westbound Gardner, it's going to be busy west to Jarvis to Jameson. Westbound QEW, Dixie to Cawthra, moving slowly. More volume on and off Appleby to Brant. 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
9: We have a pretty comfortable work week ahead for us. Temperatures are going to be above seasonal, and we do have some rain coming back in the forecast for Thursday. So tonight, chance of showers through the late evening and overnight with a low of 15 degrees. And for Monday, chance of light rain will continue through the morning, cloudy for the rest of the day, and a high of 20 degrees. And Tuesday, much nicer day, mix of sun and clouds, high of 21, low of 14 degrees overnight. And then Wednesday, some humidity is back into the forecast, high of 22, feeling like 26 with a mix of sun and cloud, and that southwesterly wind, which is making it a lot warmer. And then Thursday, chance of showers starting in the afternoon, high of 23, feeling like 27 with that southwesterly wind continuing. Your low tonight is 15.
7: Right now, 22 degrees under mainly clear skies. Coming up at 5:30, Toronto police identifying the second man found in a burnt out car last week. He's 30-year-old Muhammad Carey. 680 News Time, 5:23.
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7: 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The 2026 MTV Video Music Awards are tonight, and Taylor Swift is set to make history.

0: Swift is set to receive the inaugural Artist Director honors, making her the most awarded artist in VMA history. She's currently tied with Beyonce, each having 30 awards. The new honor will bring Swift's total to 31. Snoop Dogg, a three-time VMA winner, will host the event. Madonna leads the nominations with 11, followed by Swift with 9. Performers include Madonna, Shaboozy, and others. And if you'd rather experience live music, we've got you covered. 680 Scott Burnett has your concert rundown for the week.
1: From the 90s California punk scene to history in the beaches, Pennywise set to blow the roof off the joint tonight for one night only. Enjoy a cool fall night by the lake with the Jonas Brothers this Monday at RBC Amphitheater, also one show only. If I had a boat, country star Lyle Lovett and his small, large band return to the Six playing this Wednesday night at the Queen Elizabeth Theater on the X Grounds. And the work week ends with multiple Grammy Award-winning indie folk rocker Phoebe Bridgers. She plays Scotiabank Arena Thursday and Friday nights. See you out there. I'm Scott Burnett.
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9: Yeah, that's right, John. 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There's now a collision Toronto-bound on the QEW. It's right on the Burlington Skyway. It looks like the two left lanes are now blocked for that collision. It looks like more OPP cruisers are arriving on scene for the crash. As of right now, there's a single left lane blocked, but it looks like the other cruiser is about to block the other left lane. So it looks like, as of right now, there's a single left lane that's shut down for that collision. It is causing delays just beyond Nikola Tesla, as you are making your way up and over the Burlington Skyway. But again, to be clear, there's a single

0: left lane that's blocked for a collision. Once you get onto the other side of the Burlington Skyway in Burlington, it is moving well through North Shore and Fairview Street now. No longer seeing much of a delay. Westbound on the 401, there are delays too, just west of Wallbridge Loyalist to approaching Glenn Miller. And again, that's from Belleville to Trenton with Cottage Country traffic on the 9s. I'm Justin Pierce.
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4: Good afternoon. It's Sunday, September 27th. I'm Brendan Lang.
2: And I'm John Downs. Here's what's making news right now.
4: A second victim has been identified by Toronto police after two people were found dead in burnt-out vehicles in the city last week.
2: A 34-year-old motorcyclist has died after a single vehicle crash on the lakeshore this morning.
4: A two-vehicle collision in Brampton near Queen Street in the 410 has left a man in his 60s dead.
5: You're a wizard, Harry.
6: Harry Potter Visions of Magic arrives in Toronto next month. The creators say it invites you on a journey through a series of installations brought to life through art, sound, and light.
7: Blue Jays are going in their regular season finale against the Cincinnati Reds. President's Cup continues in Chicago. Sports at 45.
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4: Now time for Rogers Xfinity Internet. Traffic and weather together on the ones. Here's Mike Davey.
8: Thanks, Brandon. Busy drive on the eastbound 401 east of Highway 6 south to east of Guelph Line. 427 alternating express collectors to Kiel. It'll slow down in the collectors Bayview to Leslie. The collision that is just approaching Victoria Park in the express cleared. So all lanes have reopened there. It's moving fine through that part of the highway, but it will slow down pretty much as you get to Warden in the express to McCowan. Busy in the collectors, Warden on and off to approaching Nielsen. Construction from Markham Road to Nielsen has it down to a single lane, so keep that in mind. Volume through Salem. Westbound 401 busy. 404 alternating express collectors to Bayview. It'll slow down Kiel alternating express collectors to Dixon, James Snow to west of Highway 25. Eastbound QEW, Guelph Line on and off delays to approaching Dorval, approaching Mississauga Road to Dixie. If you're joining the eastbound Gardner from the Humber Bridge to the Jarvis Ramp, you can expect a delay. Northbound DVP, Dundas to Bayview, Bloor minor delay. Gets busy Don Mills up to York Mills. Southbound 404 DVP, south of Finch to south of Lawrence, moving slowly. Once you're beyond that, you're in good shape. If you're joining the westbound Gardner, busy west of Jarvis to Jameson. Westbound QEW, slow go through Cawthra, and then on and off delays from about Appleby Line to Brant. Your next report in less than 10 minutes. Now your forecast. Here's Eric Smith.
9: We were finally seeing a chance of showers through the late evening and overnight hours. We haven't had that since September 15th, so have the umbrella and the rain jacket handy just in case. 15 degrees through the overnight, and then for Monday, chance of light rain will continue through the morning. Cloudy for the rest of the day with a high of 20 degrees and a low of 14 degrees overnight. Your low tonight is 15.
2: And right now it's 22 degrees under mainly clear skies. 680 News Time, 5:33.
4: Toronto police have identified a second victim after two people were found dead in separate burning vehicles in different spots of the city last week. 30-year-old Mohammed K. Ree is the second victim after 32-year-old Marcus Charles was identified earlier.
2: Charles was found inside a car on fire near Steeles Avenue East and Reeser Road, while Kyrie was found in a burning vehicle near Royal York Road and Edenbridge Drive in Etobicoke. Police have released a photo of Kyrie, which you can see on our website. The cases are Toronto's 27th and 28th homicides of 2026.
4: A motorcyclist is dead after a single vehicle crash near Maryland Bell Park. Investigators say a 34-year-old man was riding the motorcycle westbound on Lakeshore near British Columbia Road around 5:30 this morning when he lost control and slammed into a pole, ejecting him from his bike. Toronto Police Inspector John Rose says the rider's injuries were extreme.
10: The preliminary investigation indicates that speed may have been a factor in this collision. As a result of the collision, the motorcycle sustained catastrophic injuries and was pronounced deceased on scene.
4: They're appealing to the public for help. Anyone with information or dash cam footage is urged to come forward.
2: A man is dead after a two-car crash in Brampton this morning. It happened near Queen Street and West Drive near Highway 410 just before 8:30 this morning. Police say the man in his 60s, who was the driver and sole occupant of one of the cars, was rushed to hospital where he later died. The other vehicle remained at the scene.
4: 680 News Time, 534. A man in his 20s was stabbed in

0: Jane and Wilson area overnight. Toronto police say he made his own way into hospital in North York this morning. His injuries are considered non-life threatening. Police have not released any suspect details and the investigation remains ongoing.
1: And some ongoing changes to transit around the city today. On the TTC, shuttle buses are replacing trains on Line 1, Yonge University between Finch and Sheppard Yonge stations. On the Lakeshore East GO, there's no service between Rouge Hill and Danforth GO, with buses running between Durham and Ajax and Pickering before continuing directly to Union. Finally, on the Stouffville line, there's no train service at all. GO buses will be making all stops from Old Elm to Unionville GO, then running straight to Union.
0: 680 News Time, 5:35, a lovely first weekend of fall weather-wise, with most of the GTA feeling more like summer than fall. But will it last into next week? We asked 680 meteorologist Eric Smith for a sneak peek of the upcoming week at school and work.
2: We have a very comfortable first half of our work week ahead for us. Temperatures are going to be above seasonal and even some humidity returning for Wednesday. Today, guaranteed high 22 degrees, so a great end to our weekend. And then tomorrow, high of 20 degrees, Tuesday 21, Wednesday 21. And the seasonal for this time is around 19 degrees. So as you can see, we're a little bit above seasonal, so it's going to be very comfortable out there. Mix of sun and cloud for most of the days and some cloudier days mixed in there as well, like Monday and Wednesday. But overall, very comfortable week if you want to do anything outside or if you have any outdoor chores to do.
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0: 680 News Time, 5:37. Two more sleeps before the Leafs hit the ice for another season. Could it finally be their year? 680's Randolph Fairbairn has the preview.
6: The chase for the Stanley Cup is set to get going with 5 games highlighting opening night on Tuesday. The Maple Leafs will start off their regular season with 2 games and 2 nights at Scotiabank Arena. They will face the Montreal Canadiens in Game 1 and then the New York Islanders on Wednesday. The Leafs and Habs will drop the puck at 7 o'clock. Opening night will start with a huge Eastern Conference showdown between the Florida Panthers and the defending champion Carolina Hurricanes. They drop the puck at 5. Elsewhere, the New York Rangers face the Boston Bruins. The Oilers meet the Canucks. And opening night closes out with the Vegas Golden Knights hosting the Chicago Blackhawks. The Leafs and Canadiens and Edmonton and Vancouver will be on Sportsnet, with the other 3 games available on Sportsnet Plus. From the Sports Center, I'm Randolph Fairbairn.
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0: 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That means it's time for cottage country traffic on the nines with Justin Pierce.
9: Yeah, that's right. This report is brought to you by Rogers, and there are delays Toronto bound
8: on the QEW. It is slow as drivers are making their way up and over the Burlington Skyway. It looks like the left lane is shut down for a collision. Emergency crews are on the scene. It is causing a delay just beyond Nikola Tesla. So it is slow again as you are traveling out of Hamilton into Burlington. And then there's more delays in other places. Westbound on the 401, it's not as slow anymore from Belleville to Trenton. It's actually moving well, but then there's a minor delay.

0: in Trenton, just west of Glenn Miller, to approaching 40. That's kind of it. Once you hit Brighton and the Big Apple, it is moving well beyond that point. And then on the southbound side of the 400, there are delays just south of the merge, two boats south of Essa. With Cottage Country traffic on the 9s, I'm Justin Pierce.
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2: 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Here's Mike Davey.
3: This report brought to you by the Home Depot. Eastbound 401, Highway 6 South to east of Guelph Line. You're dealing with volume once you're beyond that. It'll slow back down south of Pearson, alternating express collectors to Keele. Slow in the express as you start to get beyond at Victoria Park to about McCowan. On and off delays in the collectors as you approach Warden to approaching Nielsen. Construction in the collectors, Markham Road to Nielsen, so it'll be down to a single lane through there. There is going to be a delay through Salem as well. Westbound 401, busy 404 express collectors to Bayview, 400 express collectors to Dixon, west of James Snow to west of Highway 25. On the eastbound QEW east to Guelph line, on and off delays to approaching Dorval, approaching Mississauga Road to Dixie. The Gardner's backed up from the Humber Bridge to the Jarvis Ramp. Westbound Gardner moving slowly, approaching Spadina to Jameson. Westbound QEW, delay through Cawthra. On the westbound 407 west of Niagara, there's going to be two right lanes closed off of the collision. That's starting to slow things down through there. 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Your next report going to be at 551. Now your forecast here is Eric Smith.
4: We're going to be cloudy and we have a chance of rain through the late evening and overnight hours. And that's coming from the nor'easter storm affecting the east coast of America. We're going to have a low of 15 degrees overnight and then Monday. Chance of light rain is going to continue through the early morning. So have that rain jacket and umbrella just in case as you're heading to work. Should be cloudy for the rest of the day with a high of 20 degrees. Then Tuesday, mix of sun and clouds, high of 21 degrees. So a much better day to be outside with a low of 14 overnight. Your low tonight is 15.
2: At Pearson right now, 22 with a partly cloudy sky. 680 News Time 543. If you get cut off today in traffic or someone bumps into you on the street, today is the day to take a deep breath and let it go. September 27th is the National Day of Forgiveness. Dr. Draven James is an inspirational speaker and author. In her latest publication, Forgiveness, The Pathway to Happiness, teaches that forgiveness as a practice offers a foundation for understanding, empathy, and growth. Coming up in 60 seconds, a look at the top stories and sports. 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
2: 22 degrees right now, partly cloudy skies at Pearson. Good afternoon, I'm Brendan Lang. Here are the top stories this hour. Police in Toronto have identified the second victim after two people were found dead in burnt-out vehicles on opposite ends of the city last week. Police say both victims were shot before being placed in the cars. These two deaths are the city's 27th and 28th homicides of the year. A man has died after a single motorcycle crash on the lakeshore this morning. The man in his 30s was pronounced dead at the scene after losing control of his motorcycle and running it into a pole. Police are asking anyone who may have dash cam footage to come forward. And a man in his 60s has died after a two-vehicle crash in Brampton. The collision happened near Queen Street and West Drive around 8:30 this morning. The man was the only occupant in one of the cars, and he was taken to hospital where he later died. The driver of the other car stayed on scene after the collision. 680 News Time, 5.

0: 45. And now it's time for sports. 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
1: Brendan, the Blue Jays and Cincinnati Reds finished out the regular season in their three-game series. They just wrapped up the finale. Brandon Valenzuela with a two-run homer. Charles McAdoo added a solo shot. The Blue Jays win it 5-1, and they finished the season at 79-83. NFL early window finals, Chiefs 24, Dolphins 10. Patriots took on the Jags, 38-6. Jags, Jets took on the Detroit Lions. Lions win at 31-24. Cincinnati falls to the Pittsburgh Steelers, 30-27. And the Chargers were in Buffalo taking on the Bills, 24-16. Buffalo wins it. At the President's Cup in Chicago, the Internationals trailing the United States 14.5-12.5 with the final day featuring singles matches. Three are still going, two are tied. USA leads in the other. Barring a complete collapse, the United States will retain the cup. NHL regular season gets going on Tuesday. Opening night has five games on the schedule, including the Maple Leafs facing the Montreal Canadiens at 7 o'clock. It's part of a Sportsnet doubleheader and will be followed by the Canucks and Oilers at 10. Sports at 15 and 45 past every hour or anytime at Sportsnet.ca. Come on!

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2: The fall leaves may look harmless, but once they become wet, they can make roads nearly as slippery as ice. The danger increases in shaded areas where damp leaves can remain on the pavement long after nearby roads have dried, especially during cool autumn mornings. Leaves can reduce the amount of grip available on your tires and may also conceal potholes, curbs, and faded road markings. Drivers should reduce their speed, leave more room behind the vehicle ahead of them, and avoid sudden braking or sharp steering. If the vehicle begins to slide, ease off the accelerator and steer smoothly in the direction you want to travel. Fall driving can be beautiful, but those colorful leaves can quickly become a serious road hazard. With your Road Ready Report, I'm Tim Demopoulos.
1: 680 News Time, 548. Researchers say critically endangered North Atlantic right whales are feeding closer to the ocean surface at night, increasing their risk of being struck by boats. Canadian Press reporter Diana Musina has the story.
3: A recent study out of Dalhousie University documented nighttime surface feeding in North Atlantic right whales. The research team tagged 23 right whales in the Gulf of St. Lawrence and used video footage from the tags along with a machine learning algorithm to recognize when the whales were feeding at night. The data revealed that whales are feeding within the same depth as large vessels at night, increasing the risk of collision. The paper's lead author, Jay Kirkham, says collisions with vessels and entanglements in fishing gear are the leading causes of death in the whale population. Diana Musina, The Canadian Press.
1: 680 News Time, 549. Time for final country traffic on the 9s. Here's Justin Pierce.
4: Well, there is still this problem for those Toronto-bound on the QEW. This report, it's brought to you by Access Storage. Again, it's right on the Burlington Skyway. There's a collision that's blocking the left lane. It looks like at this point in time, emergency crews are on the scene. We do see MTO along with the OPP. They're on scene for this collision. It is causing a delay right at Nikola Tesla now as drivers are making their way up and over the Burlington Skyway. It is fairly slow, again, because that left lane is blocked with a collision. It looks like one of the vehicles involved, it's currently hooked up to a tow truck, so it may clear in the coming moments, but there's volume delays in other places. Southbound on the 400, it is slow just south of the merge to south of Dunlop. With Cottage Country traffic on the 9s, I'm Justin Pierce.
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5: This report brought to you by Don Valley North at Toyota. Eastbound on the 401, busy east of Highway 6 South to east to Guelph Line. South of Pearson, alternating express collectors to Keel. And then it's going to slow back down in the express as you start to approach Warden to McCowan. In the collectors, on and off delays approaching Kennedy to approaching Nielsen. Markham Road to Nielsen in the collectors goes down to a single lane for road work. Slow through Salem. Westbound 401 busy. 404 alternating express collectors to Avenue. Keel alternating express collectors to Dixon. West to James Snow to west of Highway 25. Eastbound QEW east to Guelph Line. On and off delays to approaching Dorval. Mississauga Road to Dixie is moving slowly. It'll be busy from the 427 to Islington in the express if you're traveling on the eastbound Gardner. Humber Bridge to the Jarvis Ranch. You can expect a delay. Westbound Gardner, it's busy. West to Jarvis to Jamison. Westbound QEW, slow through Cawthra. Ford Drive to approaching Trafalgar. Northbound DVP, Don Mills up to York Mills, moving slowly. Southbound 404 DVP, south of Finch to south of Lawrence. You can expect a delay. Westbound 407, can't forget about this. Collision just west of Niagara. That's blocking two right lanes, slow as you approach the problem. 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Now your forecast, here's Eric Smith.
6: Clouds are going to build through the late evening and overnight, and that's going to bring along a chance of showers. Low of 15 degrees, and for Monday, chance of light rain is going to continue through the early morning, and we're going to have cloudy skies for the rest of the day. High of 20, and then Tuesday, much nicer day, mix of sun and clouds. High of 21, so not too hot, not too cold. Great day to do anything outside. And then Wednesday, some humidity is back in the forecast. High of 22, feeling like 26 with a mix of sun and cloud. All thanks to some southwesterly winds starting to blow. And Thursday, chance of shower starting in the afternoon, around 3 to 5 millimeters of rain with a high of 23, feeling like 27. Your low tonight is 15.
4: 22 degrees right now with a partly cloudy sky at Pearson Airport coming up at 6 o'clock. The latest on police identifying the second victim in connection to two bodies being found in burnt-out vehicles in the city last week. 680 News Time, 554.
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4: Several artists have been inducted into the Canadian Songwriters Hall of Fame, including the Tragically Hip. 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
12: Gord wasn't super big on awards, but this one I think he would be really, really pleased about. No one worked harder writing lyrics for the band and as a songwriter than our buddy Gord. I think he'd be proud of the fact that we were truly an autonomous writing collective, that we would bounce ideas around in a circle with each other, and then what Gord put on top. 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
13: He became, I think, one of the best lyricists the country's ever produced. 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
4: Rock Voisin and Loverboy were just some of the other acts

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5: The new darling of Wall Street is Muse. The new artificial intelligent agent from Meta Platforms unveiled just last week. 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Novo Nordisk, which burst onto the weight loss scene a few years ago with Ozempic and then Wegovy, is now looking to conquer the hair loss meds market as it faces the expiration of patents on those weight loss moneymakers in just a few years. Media giant Paramount Skydance reaching a settlement with California and 11 other states that sued to block its planned $110 billion acquisition of rival Warner Brothers Discovery. As part of that settlement, Paramount has agreed to release 30 movies in theaters for each of the next 2 years, spend an extra $17.5 million on filming here in the U.S., and set up independent editorial boards at CBS and CNN. Aura, the maker of smart rings that monitor your health and sleep, is looking to raise $2.2 billion from investors ahead of a planned initial public stock offering. The New York Yankees nearing a deal to sell a stake in the franchise to a private equity firm, which makes the Yankees valued at over $12 billion. And Tesla opening up its reservation list for the long-delayed next-generation Tesla Roadster. But you'll need to put $50,000 down if you want one. Tom Busby, Bloomberg Radio.
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0: 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Traffic on the nines. Here's Justin Pierce.
9: Yeah, that's right. This report, it's brought to you by Wayne's Auto Group, and it looks like there are delays on the westbound side of the 401. It is slow just west of the Big Apple through Grafton. As you are traveling through the gully, the drive gets a lot better as you are approaching Coburg and Port Hope. Not too much of a delay beyond that point, but there are delays to Roundabout on the QEW as well. It's all for a collision that's right on the Burlington Skyway. It is blocking the left lane. That is what's causing the slowdown just beyond Nikola Tesla. Emergency crews are on the scene. With Cottage Country Traffic on the Nines, I'm Justin Pierce.
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0: need to know about as you plan your Sunday night. Blue Jays have ramped up their season in their finale against the Cincinnati Reds. The United States has come charging back at the President's Cup. Sports at 15. 680 News Time, 601. That means it's time for Roger's Xfinity Internet. Traffic and weather together on the ones. We'll say good evening to Luke Shields.
1: Good evening, Dylan. 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So it's a pretty busy drive, very busy drive out there, actually, across your major highway routes. On the eastbound 401, expect delays from Highway 6 south to east of Guelph Line, and then slows again south of Pearson to Keele, alternating express collectors. Northbound Kennedy ramp to the eastbound 401 closed because of construction. Approaching Markham Road to approaching Nielsen and the collectors, two right lanes occupied by construction. That's causing off and on delays from Victoria Park. Slows again approaching Warden to McCowan in the express. Speaking of McCowan, that ramp onto the East 401 shut down for maintenance, and then so are the Markham Road ramps onto the East 401. Westbound 401, west of Whites to west of Port Union, the collectors left lane blocked by long-term construction. Delays on the West 401 as well from the 404 alternating express collectors to Avenue, and again Keele alternating express collectors to Dixon. Bunches up again west of James Snow to west of Highway 25. Expect delays on the southbound 404 DVP south of Finch to south of Lawrence, and on the northbound DVP 404 combo from Dundas to Bayview Bloor. Slows again Don Mills to north of Lawrence. On the eastbound QEW, off and on delays east of Guelph Line to approaching Dorval, and then it slows again approaching Mississauga Road to Dixie. Westbound QEW busy from Dixie over to Cawthra. And on city streets, the traffic lights are flashing red at the York Bay Young ramp to the Gardner at Lower Simcoe, so be sure to treat that as a four-way stop. Get 20 or 30,000 points at Shoppers Drug Mart at $20 or $30 value. 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Conditions and app. Next report at 6:11 with the forecast. Eric Smith.
2: We'll have a nice clear evening until around the late evening and overnight hours. That's going to bring along a chance of showers and clouds. We're going to have a low of 15 as we go through the night, and then Monday, chance of showers are going to continue through the morning. It's going to be cloudy for the rest of the day with a high of 20 degrees and partly clear skies in the overnight with a low of 14. Your low tonight is 15.
0: Right now in downtown Toronto, 24 degrees with a partly cloudy sky. 680 News Time, 602. Toronto police have identified a second victim after two people were found dead in separate burning vehicles in different parts of the city within hours of each other last week. 30-year-old Mohamed Carey is the second victim after 32-year-old Marcus Charles was previously identified. The car Charles was in was found on fire in the Steeles Avenue East in Reeser Road area, while Carey's body was found in a car on fire in the Royal York Road and Edenbridge Drive area of Etobicoke. Police have released a picture of Carey. You can see it on our website, toronto.citynews.ca. The cases are Toronto's 27th and 28th homicides of 2026. Toronto is remembering 14 firefighters who lost their lives with their names added to the city's memorial honor roll during a ceremony today celebrating their courage and sacrifice. Mayor Olivia Chow spoke at the ceremony.
3: Every day, Toronto firefighters leave home not knowing what the next call may bring, but they go anyway. Their bravery and their dedication deserve our deepest respect. Toronto Fire Services is our city's first line of defense in emergencies. The skill, the commitment, and the courage make us proud and grateful.
0: Fire Chief Jim Jessup also spoke, saying no one has greater love than one who lays down their life for another. Since 1848, 367 firefighters have lost their lives protecting the city. The Canadian Police and Peace Officers' annual memorial service has recognized six officers killed in the line of duty this year. Naira Ahmed from the Canadian Press has details.
4: Canadian flags were at half-mast and the scree of bagpipes rung out as hundreds of police officers marched onto the lawn on Parliament Hill to honor those who have fallen in the line of duty. Public Safety Minister Gary Anangasangari says the ceremony is a chance to pay respects to fallen heroes as well as their families who paid the ultimate price for that sacrifice.
0: Among those who were honored today were two Ontario provincial police officers, a Quebec officer, and a correctional service officer killed in separate car crashes, a Toronto police officer fatally shot while executing a search warrant, and a Montreal police officer shot and killed in a gunfight. 680 News Time, 6:05. The death toll in Palestine under Israeli attack continues to climb. Donna Warder from the Associated Press reports.
5: In Gaza City, several men worked to remove the body of a person killed in an Israeli airstrike while in a car. One more person added to the Palestinian death toll from the Israel-Hamas war that began nearly 3 years ago. Gaza's health ministry says more than 74,000 Palestinians have been killed. More than

0: 1,100 since a ceasefire took effect last October. The ceasefire halted the heaviest of fighting, but Israeli strikes have continued in what the military says are responses to threats and attacks. 7 Israelis have been killed since the ceasefire. I'm Donna Warder.
1: 680 News Time 606, day 2 of transit disruptions, both at the TTC and the GO. Samantha Tisi brings us the latest from TTC Transit Control.
2: There's no subway service between Finch and Shepherd Yonge stations over on Line 1 because of some signal work going on there. Now, we do have shuttle buses running through the area, and this closure will be taking place throughout the rest of today, with regular subway service resuming tomorrow morning at around 6 a.m.
1: As for the GO, Brandon Rowe has your need to know.
3: Lakeshore East trains are not running between Rouge Hill and Danforth, and service on the entire Stouffville line is suspended for planned track work. Replacement buses are operating, but commuters should expect delays and longer travel times. GO service is also unavailable at Milliken, Agincourt, and Kennedy stations through Sunday.
1: You can sign up for transit alerts at both the TTC and GO Transit for the latest on delays and cancellations. Canadian premiers are keeping their cards close to their chest when it comes to the major constitutional reforms Alberta Premier Danielle Smith is sending to a referendum next month. David Augustine from the Canadian Press reports.
4: The premier is asking voters to weigh in on major constitutional changes, including abolishing the Senate and letting provinces choose superior and appeal court judges. Other proposals would let provinces opt out of federal programs without losing funding and give provincial laws priority in some jurisdictional disputes. Most of the changes would require support from Parliament and other provinces. Now, several premiers contacted by the Canadian Press declined to comment or said they would wait for Alberta's results. University of Alberta law professor Gerard Kennedy says some proposals may find provincial support, but Ottawa could be less willing to give up federal powers. David Augustine, the Canadian Press.
1: And the Blue Jays took on the Cincinnati Reds in their season finale, looking to take 2 of 3. 680's Randolph Fairbairn with the story.
5: After the Blue Jays split the first two in their series with the Cincinnati Reds, they would wrap up the regular season in the finale of the series. After a quiet first inning, the Jays would come alive in the second and third.
6: 2-0 pitch, Snyder takes off first move, and the pitch is hit in the air center field. Racing back, Jorge onto the warning track, leaps at the wall, it's gone!
5: Brandon Valenzuela with his 9th home run of the season. The Jays would add 2 more in the third to take a 4-1 lead. And Charles McAdoo would add a solo shot in the 8th for a 5-1 Blue Jays win. That would put a wrap on the Blue Jays' 79-83 season. From the Sports Center, I'm Randolph Fairbairn.
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1: 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Enpro predicts the price won't change at midnight, holding at $1.819 a litre at most GTA stations. 680 News Time 609. That means it's time for cottage country traffic on the nines. Here's Justin Pierce.
10: Well, it looks like there are delays on the Toronto bound side of the QEW. This report, it's brought to you by Subaru. Again, Toronto bound. There are delays for those traveling around the Golden Horseshoe. The delays start on the approach to 50 to just beyond Fruitland. There's a little bit of a delay as you are traveling through Centennial, but then the delays return again because of a collision that's right on the Burlington Skyway. It is blocking the left lane. Emergency crews are on scene. It is causing a delay from just beyond Nikola Tesla, so it is slow for drivers traveling out of Hamilton into Burlington, making their way up and over the Skyway. And then on the westbound side of the 401, there's minor slowdowns through Grafton, but again, once you get towards Coburg and Division Street, the drive gets a lot better. With Cottage Country traffic on the nines, I'm Justin Pierce.
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5: This report brought to you by Canadian Rack Technologies, and it is a busy drive across your major highway routes on the westbound 401. Expect delays from the 404 alternating express collectors to Avenue. Slows again Keel alternating express collectors to Dixon and from west of James Snow to west of Highway 25. Real busy on the eastbound side of the 401 from Highway 6 south to east of Guelph Line and again south of Pearson to Keel alternating express collectors. Can't get on from northbound Kennedy because of construction approaching Markham Road to approaching Nielsen, the collectors. Two right lanes are blocked off by maintenance, as are the McCowan ramps onto the East 401 and the Markham Road ramps onto the highway. The ramp to Nielsen shut down because of construction as well. Expect delays on the northbound DVP 404 combo from Dundas to Bayview Bloor and again from Don Mills to north of Lawrence. Southbound 404 DVP drags south of Finch to south of Lawrence. Westbound QEW is a busy drive from Dixie over to Cothright. Eastbound side of the QEW, slow east of Guelph Line to approaching Dorval off and on. And then it's it bunches up again approaching Mississauga Road to Dixie. Expect slowdowns on the East Gardner from the Humber Bridge over to the Jarvis Ramp. When you need rack right away, contact rack.ca, Canada's largest selection of ready rack, pallet racking, light duty storage rack, industrial shelving, and cantilever rack. Rack.ca. Next report in less than 10 minutes with the forecast. Eric Smith.
6: You might want to hold off any outdoor activities until Tuesday because that's when we'll get some sun back. Because Monday, we're going to be mainly cloudy and we have a chance of light rain. Now for this evening, chance of showers, and that's going to continue into the overnight. We'll have a low of 15 degrees. And then for Monday, mainly cloudy, chance of light rain through the early morning. High of 20 for the day and a low of 14 degrees overnight. Then Tuesday, it's going to be a beautiful day. Mix of sun and clouds, high of 21, so very comfortable out there with a low of 14. Your low tonight is 15.
4: Right now, we're sitting at 24 degrees in downtown Toronto with a partly cloudy sky. 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
4: It's 24 degrees right now in downtown Toronto with a partly cloudy sky. Good evening to you. I'm Dylan McGuire. Here are the top stories this hour. Toronto police have identified 30-year-old Mohamed Khoury as the second victim after two people were found dead in separate burning vehicles in different parts of the city within hours of each other last week. His image at toronto.citynews.ca. Mayor Olivia Chow spoke about Toronto's pride and gratitude today while speaking at an event this afternoon honoring firefighters who gave their lives protecting the city. 14 names were added to the memorial honor roll. Chief Jim Jessup was also in attendance. More than 74,000 Palestinians have now been killed by Israeli fire, according to local officials, including more than 1,100 since a supposed ceasefire took hold nearly a year ago. Seven Israelis have also been killed in that time frame. 680 News Time, 6:15. That means it's time for sports. And from Sportsnet 590 The Fan, we'll say good evening to Randolph Fairbairn.
13: Good evening, Dylan. The Blue Jays and Cincinnati Reds closed out the season at Rogers Center in Game 3 of their series. Brandon Valenzuela and Charles McAdoo with home runs to lead the Jays to a 5-1 win. The Jays finished the season 79-83. Elsewhere, playoff spots are now all set. The Houston Astros win the AL West. They'll meet the Chicago

0: The White Sox and the Philadelphia Phillies punched their ticket, taking the final playoff spot in the National League. MLB has announced that all four wildcard series will play games 1 and 2 on Tuesday and Wednesday. NFL early window winners: Chiefs, the Jaguars, Detroit Lions, Steelers, Cleveland, Washington, the Colts, the New York Giants, and the Buffalo Bills beat the LA Chargers 24-16. Late window: Arizona taking on San Francisco 23-6. Niners, Minnesota 17, Tampa Bay 10. Baltimore leads the Cowboys 17-13, and the Raiders over the Saints right now 16-13. All of those are in the third quarter. The nightcap will have the Rams taking on the Broncos. At the President's Cup in Chicago, the Internationals led coming into the final day, but fell apart, and the United States has clinched the cup with a 17-13 victory. Leila Fernandez beat Talia Gibson 7-5-6-love to win the Singapore Open. It's her sixth WTA career title. Sports at 15 and 45 past every hour or anytime at sportsnet.ca.
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5: This is All News Radio 680 News. I'm John Downs. During his four-day trip to France, Pope Leo was greeted by a large crowd as he drove in the Pope Mobile on the way to the sanctuary of Our Lady of Lourdes. CNN's Christopher Lamb is there.
6: Another big crowd have turned out to see the Pope here in Lourdes in the southwest of the country. More than 100,000 for a mass led, celebrated by Pope Leo. He's here in what is a major Catholic pilgrimage site in France, and the mass taking place just by the most holy part of Lourdes, the grotto, where it is believed that the Virgin Mary appeared to a young girl in the 1850s. Now, the Pope has been very keen to encourage what has been seen as a rise of young people becoming Catholic.
5: The French Catholic shrine is associated with miraculous cures and is now also a place of healing for survivors of clergy sexual abuse. Leo is later set to meet with some of the survivors. Some experts wonder whether Canada has enough diplomats to build the ties the government wants with other Arctic nations.
7: The Trudeau government closed its Canadian International Arctic Centre in 2023. Global Affairs argued at the time its Arctic team would work better out of Ottawa. But former Canadian ambassador to Norway, Artur Wulczynski, calls the closure decision incoherent. Canada has been making efforts recently with new consulates in Greenland and Alaska, but multiple experts question Global Affairs' current depth of knowledge and contacts in the Arctic at a time of rising international interest in the region's waterways and resources. Jason White, The Canadian Press.
5: The Department of Justice is still defending President Trump's decision to ban CNN, MS Now, and Politico from the White House over their coverage as court battles over media access at the White House continue. U.S. Attorney General Todd Blanche citing security concerns on ABC's This Week.
8: The president hasn't denied access. That's not the right way to describe it. This is what the president has said, is that he is sick and tired of certain media outlets just refusing to report accurate news.
5: Coming up, traffic and weather together.
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1: From the 680 News Radio Traffic Center, I'm Luke Shields. This report brought to you by Mercedes-Benz Mississauga. New problem on the eastbound 401 approaching Kennedy in the Express. The right lane blocked off by a collision. And then the northbound Kennedy ramp onto the eastbound 401 also blocked that due to construction. Approaching Markham Road to approaching Nielsen and the Collectors. Maintenance is taking up the two right-hand lanes. And all of that construction plus that collision causing some pretty heavy slowdowns from Victoria Park in both the Express and Collector. Slows again approaching Warden to McCowan in the Express. The McCowan transfer to Collector's closed because of construction. So are the Markham Road ramps onto the eastbound 401 and the exit ramp to Nielsen. West 401, busy drive from the 404 alternating Express Collectors to Avenue. Slows again Keele alternating Express Collectors to Dixon. Expect delays on the northbound DVP 404 combo from Dundas to Bayview Bloor and again Don Mills to north of Lawrence. Southbound 404 DVP is busy south of Finch to south of Lawrence. Slow drive on the west QEW from Dixie to Cawthra and on the eastbound side of things from approaching Mississauga Road to Dixie. The September sales event at Mercedes-Benz Mississauga is on now. 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Next report in less than 10 minutes with the extended forecast. Eric Smith.
2: We have a pretty comfortable work week ahead for us. Temperatures are going to be above seasonal, and we do have some rain coming back in the forecast for Thursday. So tonight, chance of showers through the late evening and overnight with a low of 15 degrees. And for Monday, chance of light rain will continue through the morning, cloudy for the rest of the day, and a high of 20 degrees. And Tuesday, much nicer day, mix of sun and clouds, high of 21, low of 14 degrees overnight. And then Wednesday, some humidity is back into the forecast, high of 22, feeling like 26 with a mix of sun and cloud, and that southwesterly wind, which is making it a lot warmer. And then Thursday, chance of showers starting in the afternoon, high of 23, feeling like 27 with that southwesterly wind continuing. Your low tonight is 50.
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4: You're listening to All News Radio 680 News. I'm John Downs. New questions about when children should get their first smartphones. In a national U.S. study published in the Journal of the American Medical Association, researchers say children who own a smartphone at age 12 had a higher risk of several eating disorder symptoms by age 14. Dr. Jessica Shepherd, chief medical officer of HERS, a leading health and wellness platform, spoke to ABC News.
5: When we look at the actual cognition and how the brain develops, especially in the early adolescence age, this is really where we start to see a lot of patterns and how they perceive their public area and their friends and their colleagues.
4: Researchers say 70% of the children studied had a smartphone at age 12. Celine Dion is back on stage, and Canadians are apparently ready to fly to Paris to see her.
6: It's amazing. We are all together. I made a promise to come back and to be back on stage. So here I am, singing for you and singing for me. Singing life.
4: Hotels.com says searches for Paris hotels from Canadians have jumped 20% year over year, more than any other country except France. Overall, Paris hotel searches are up 15% as Dion continues her 16-show residency. It's her first major return to performing in 6 years after stepping away following her diagnosis of stiff person syndrome. And the Celine craze isn't ending soon. 10 more Paris shows are set for spring of 2027. British Columbians will be heading to the polls 2 years ahead of schedule this fall. The snap call by Premier David Eby comes amid turmoil within the BC Conservative Party, his chief opponents. Host Karen Seolin speaks with Shannon Waters, a BC political and environmental reporter for The Narwhal, about the gamble Eby took with the call and how it may be seen by viewers.
7: I think it is very reasonable to view this decision as an opportunistic one by David Eby. You know, looking at the state of the BC Conservatives, looking at the way some of the polling numbers have come out, both in terms of

0: how the Conservatives are seen and how the NDP is seen, how popular his party is, and basically deciding to, you know, send BC back to an election barely 2 years after the last one. The question is, does the opportunistic appearance of this election, does that come to dominate the discourse?
1: 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Coming up, Weekend Business.
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11: 6:29 means it's time for Cottage Country traffic on the nines. Let's go visit Justin Pierce.
12: Yeah, let's do that. This report, it's brought to you by Lexus of Barrie. Well, there's a collision that is clear, Toronto bound on the QEW. It was right on the Burlington Skyway. The left lane was shut down with that collision, but that has since been cleared by the MTO. So that left lane is now live. Emergency crews are gone. But it looks like at this point, we are still seeing a minor delay for drivers traveling out of Hamilton into Burlington. It is slow as you are traveling up and over the Skyway, of course. It looks like those delays do extend out towards Fairview Street. Moving over to the westbound side of the 401, there are delays through Grafton. With Cottage Country traffic, I'm Justin Pierce.
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11: Good evening. This is Sunday, September 27th. I'm Dylan McGuire. Here's what's making news this hour. We now know the identity of the second victim after two men were found dead in separate burning cars in Toronto hours apart last week.

0: ready to come to the table, but the ball is in Trump's court. A weekend in Toronto isn't complete without some transit closures you'll have to work around.
1: Blue Jays closed out their season with a W against the Cincinnati Reds. Playoff spots are all set in Major League Baseball. Sports of 45.
0: 680 News Time, 6:31. That means it's time for Rogers Xfinity Internet. Traffic and weather together on the ones. It's the one and only Luke Shields.
2: This report brought to you by 407 ETR. So it's a busy drive across your major routes this evening, specifically on Highway 401. First eastbound, it's busy from approaching Highway 6 out to east of Guelph Line, and it slows again from the 427 to Keele, alternating express collectors. We do still have this collision approaching Kennedy in the express in the right lane. That's jamming up the drive from the 404 DVP in both the express and collector lanes. Can't get onto the East 401 from northbound Kennedy because of construction. Approaching Markham Road to approaching Nielsen and the collectors, two right lanes blocked by construction. Delays from McCowan to Nielsen in both the express and collectors. The McCowan ramp onto the East 401 shut down. So are the Markham Road ramps onto the highway and the exit ramp to Nielsen. Westbound 401 is busy from Keele, alternating express collectors to Dixon, and again from James Snow to west of Highway 25. Expect delays on the northbound DVP from Don Mills to York Mills, and on the southbound 404 DVP from south of Finch to south of Lawrence. Westbound Gardner is slow approaching Spadina to Jamison. Eastbound Gardner busy from the Humber Bridge over to the Jarvis Ramp. Slow going the east QEW approaching Mississauga Road to Dixie, and on the westbound side of the QEW from Dixie over to Cawthra. And on city streets in Brampton, westbound Queen closed from Dixie to West Drive. 407 ETR driving offers help you beat the traffic while saving big. Create a My Account. Visit 407ETR.com for details. Next report at 641 with the forecast, Eric Smith.
3: We were finally seeing a chance of showers through the late evening and overnight hours. We haven't had that since September 15th, so have the umbrella and the rain jacket handy just in case. 15 degrees through the overnight, and then for Monday, chance of light rain will continue through the morning. Cloudy for the rest of the day with a high of 20 degrees and a low of 14 degrees overnight. Your low tonight is 15.
0: Right now in downtown Toronto, we're sitting at 22 degrees with a partly cloudy sky. 680 News Time, 6:32. Toronto police have identified a second victim after two people were found dead in separate burning vehicles in different parts of the city last week. Investigators named 30-year-old Mohamed Kiri today after 32-year-old Marcus Charles was identified earlier. Charles was found inside a car on fire.

0: Right, toronto.citynews.ca. The cases are Toronto's 27th and 28th homicides of 2026. At an annual ceremony honoring firefighters in Toronto who lost their lives in the line of duty, 14 names were added to the city's memorial honor roll today. Fire Chief Jim Jessup spoke at the ceremony.
1: It has been said that no one has greater love than a person who lays down his or her life for another. The firefighters whose names are engraved on our monument powerfully personify this enduring belief. They were devoted. They were true. They were brave, and they made a choice. They chose to live a life of service. They chose to put themselves in harm's way, to be guardians of the people of this great city.
0: Since 1848, 367 firefighters have lost their lives protecting the city. Mayor Olivia Chow was also in attendance, saying the bravery and dedication of Toronto firefighters deserves our deepest respect and gratitude. The Canadian Police and Peace Officers Annual Memorial Service in Ottawa was also today, recognizing five police officers and a correctional service officer who died this year. Public Safety Minister Gary Anandasangri says the ceremony is a chance to pay respects to fallen heroes, as well as their families who paid the ultimate price for that sacrifice.
2: Today's ceremony is an acknowledgement that not every police and peace officer makes it home. They have made the ultimate sacrifice, one that we honor, in service of their community and in service of their country.
0: Since the memorial service was first held in 1978, over 900 names have been added to glass tablets that line the perimeter wall on Parliament Hill. 680 News Time, 635. Iran's foreign minister says the Islamic Republic is ready for diplomacy, but it's also prepared to resume the war. Donna Warder from the Associated Press reports.
3: A day after President Donald Trump rejected Iran's proposal for reopening the Strait of Hormuz and resuming negotiations, Iranian Foreign Minister Abbas Araghchi tells NBC's Meet the Press it's up to Trump to decide what to do.
4: We are fully prepared for the time for the war to be resumed. And I repeat, we stand firm in the face of any new aggression, even if it comes to a doomsday war. But at the same time, we stand ready for diplomacy.
3: On the sidelines of the UN General Assembly, Araghchi earlier told Iranian state media that Tehran's conditions for reopening the strait remain unchanged and there will be no backing down. Tehran wants the U.S. to lift its naval blockade of Iranian ports, waive sanctions on Iranian oil sales, and observe a ceasefire that would include Lebanon. I'm Donna Warder.
0: 680 News Time, 636. Clergy abuse survivors in France are speaking positively about a meeting with Pope Leo. Julie Walker from the Associated Press has this story.
5: On his third day in France, Pope Leo met with French survivors of clergy sexual abuse who are praising the encounter, saying he listened to them, knew of their cases, and said more work needed to be done to respond to the scandal. Five of the seven survivors who met with Leo held a press conference in Lourdes, the Catholic shrine that has long drawn sick and disabled people, and more recently, victims of abuse. Leo also celebrated Mass before some 150,000 people, many in wheelchairs, on the prairie next to Lourdes' main basilica. He then visited a care center for sick people on the sanctuary's grounds. The Pope again wading into the end-of-life debate, blasting the legalization of medically assisted death as immoral, false compassion. I'm Julie Walker.
0: Researchers say critically endangered North Atlantic right whales are feeding closer to the ocean's surface at night, increasing their risk of being struck by boats. Diana Mussina from the Canadian Press with more.
6: A recent study out of Dalhousie University documented nighttime surface feeding in North Atlantic right whales. The research team tagged 23 right whales in the Gulf of St. Lawrence and used video footage from the tags along with a machine learning algorithm to recognize when the whales were feeding at night. The data revealed that whales are feeding within the same depth as large vessels at night, increasing the risk of collision. The paper's lead author, Jay Kirkham, says collisions with vessels and entanglements in fishing gear are the leading causes of death in the whale population. Diana Mussina, The Canadian Press.
0: You're listening to All News Radio. Some ongoing changes to transit around the city this evening. On the TTC, shuttle buses are replacing trains on Line 1, the Yonge University line between Finch and Sheppard Yonge Station. On the Lakeshore East Go, there's no service between Rouge Hill and Danforth Go, with buses running between Durham and Ajax and Ajax and Pickering before continuing from there directly to Union. Finally, on the Stouffville line, there's no train service at all. Go buses will be making all stops from Old

0: home to Unionville Go, then running straight to Union. Coming up, we'll take a look at your gas prices and Cottage Country traffic. 680 News Time, 638.
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0: 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Enpro predicts the price won't change at midnight, holding at $1.81.9 a liter at most GTA stations. 680 News Time, 639. That means it's time for Cottage Country traffic on the nines. Here's Justin Pierce.
2: Well, yeah, that's right. It looks like as of right now, there are still some delays as drivers are traveling from the Cottage. This report is brought to you by Gateway Casinos. Southbound on the 400, there are delays just south of Bayfield to south of Dunlop. It is moving well after that through Barrie as you are traveling through Essa, but farther south along the 400, there are some delays just south of Innisfil Beach Road to about south of 89. It's on and off throughout. The delays kind of continue, the on and off delays, that is, from on the approach to 88 to south of 5th. And then in the city of Toronto, there's more slowdowns on the southbound 400 from just south of Finch down to the 401. Toronto bound on the QEW, there are some delays from beyond 50 to beyond Fruitland. And then there's another slowdown as you are making your way up and over the Burlington Skyway. With Cottage Country traffic on the nines, I'm Justin Pierce.
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8: This report brought to you by Mr. Lube East. So it's a pretty busy drive still out there across your major highway routes. Eastbound 401 slow from Highway 6 south to east of Guelph Line, and then the delays return from the 427 to Kiel, alternating both express and collector lanes. Approaching Kennedy in the express, we still have this crash blocking the right lane. It's still jamming up the drive as well from the 404 DVP in both the express and collector lanes. Can't get onto the East 401 for northbound Kennedy because of construction. The McCowan ramp onto the East 401 shut down, as well as are the Markham Road ramps onto the highway. And then delays return in the East 401 through Ajax from Westney to Salem. Westbound side of the 401 busy from Kiel, alternating express collectors to Dixon, and again from James Snow to west of Highway 25. At James Snow, the center lane blocked by a stalled vehicle. Northbound on the DVP 404 combo, expect delays from Don Mills to York Mills. Southbound 404 DVP drag south of Finch to south of Lawrence. Westbound Gardner, expect a delay approaching Spadina to Parkside. Eastbound Gardner busy Islington to east of Spadina. Eastbound QEW is slow from Mississauga Road to Dixie. And on the southbound 410, still a little bit slow as you approach Sandalwood down to Beauvais. 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Next report in less than 10 minutes with the forecast. Eric Smith.
9: We're going to be cloudy and we have a chance of rain through the late evening and overnight hours. And that's coming from the nor'easter storm affecting the east coast of America. We're going to have a low of 15 degrees overnight, and then Monday, chance of light rain is going to continue through the early morning. So have that rain jacket and umbrella just in case as you're heading to work. Should be cloudy for the rest of the day with a high of 20 degrees. And Tuesday, mix of sun and clouds, high of 21 degrees. So a much better day to be outside with a low of 14 overnight. Your low tonight is 15.
0: We're at 22 degrees right now in downtown Toronto with a partly cloudy sky. 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
5: It's 22 degrees right now in downtown Toronto. Good evening, I'm Dylan McGuire. Here are the top stories this hour. After 2 separate incidents of men found dead in burning cars last week in Toronto, police have now identified the second victim as 30-year-old Muhammad Kiri. It's still unclear how or if the 2 men are connected. Fire Chief Jim Jessup honored the 14 firefighters who lost their lives in the line of duty at a ceremony in the city today, saying there is no one more full of love than someone willing to give their life for another. Mayor Olivia Chow was also in attendance. Iran says they are willing to continue peace negotiations anytime the U.S. and Israel are. It comes after U.S. President Donald Trump rejected their latest peace proposal yesterday, the Iranian spokesperson saying that the country is also prepared to resume the war. 680 News Time, 6:45. That means it's time for sports. And from Sportsnet 590 The Fan, here's Randolph Fairbairn.
6: Thank you very much, Dylan. The Blue Jays and the Cincinnati Reds finished out the regular season in Game 3 of their series. 2 in the second, 2 more in the third, and a solo home run from Charles McAdoo in the eighth. The Blue Jays win their finale 5-1. Elsewhere, the AL West now has a winner. The Houston Astros clinched the division title, and the Philadelphia Phillies take the final National League playoff spot after beating Tampa Bay. NFL early window winners, Chiefs 24, Miami Dolphins 10, the Patriots facing the Jaguars 35-6 Jags. Jets took on the Detroit Lions 31-24 Detroit. Cincinnati falls to the Steelers 30-27, and the LA Chargers were in Buffalo to face the Bills 24-16 Buffalo. Right now in the late window, Arizona taking on San Francisco 23-20 Niners. Minnesota 17, Tampa Bay 13. Those are both in the fourth quarter. Baltimore leads Cowboys 24-19. Raiders and Saints 27-22 Saints. Those are both late in the third quarter. The nightcap will have the Rams taking on the Broncos at 8:20. The NHL regular season gets going on Tuesday. Opening night has 5 games on the schedule, including Maple Leafs facing the Montreal Canadiens. It'll go at 7 o'clock as part of a Sportsnet doubleheader. It's followed by the Canucks and Oilers at 10. 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
9: Listening to 680 News Radio Toronto. Good evening. I'm Brendan Lang. A potential game changer in the fight against cancer coming out of the U.S. A blood test that could detect the disease is in its early stages and has been recommended to the FDA for approval. ABC's Dr. Darian Sutton on what you should know.
10: It's the first multi-cancer blood test seeking FDA approval currently for people over the age of 50. Now, the company that makes it, Grail, says that it can detect over 50 different types of cancer. And the way that it does this is that it looks for small particles and patterns of DNA associated with cancer in the blood. It is promising, but it is far from perfect. So in one of their major studies, they followed adults who were diagnosed with cancer at the 12-month point or after the 12-month point. Then they looked back to see how accurate the Galleri test was. It identified about 1 out of 3 cancers.
9: American Cancer Society estimates cancer will cause more than 600,000 deaths this year. For many people in Amazon,

0: on delivery at the door is an everyday occurrence, but police in Northern California say they're looking into a case where burglars use that familiar site as a cover for a crime. Now police are investigating an elaborate burglary scheme. ABC's Melissa Adon reports it was all caught on camera with an apparently fake delivery driver knocking on doors.
1: Our ABC station KGO spoke to homeowner Donna Cato, who says she was out of town.
2: It seems that the perpetrators staged themselves down by the corner.
1: A car pulls up and out comes two men wearing masks. Cato says the men shatter the backyard sliding door. In less than 10 minutes, Cato says they rummaged through her home.
2: I lost all the heirloom jewelry that my mother had given me.
1: Milpitas police saying the same vehicle was caught on a license plate reader entering the city 2 hours before the incident.
0: A neighbor's camera spotted the suspects pushing a safe with valuables out of the home. Your traffic and weather together is coming up next.
3: This report, it's brought to you by Rogers. There are delays westbound on the 401. It is slow on the approach to Brock Street to approaching Salem. And it's also moving slowly to Toronto bound on the QEW. As you are making your way up and over the Burlington Skyway, the delays extend out towards Fairview Street, but it looks like once you hit the bend there, onto the merge with the 403, it is moving well through Burlington. Then on the southbound 400, there are delays within the city of Toronto from now on the approach to Sheppard down to the 401. With Cottage Country traffic, I'm Justin Pierce.
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6: Under Olivia Chow, Toronto is stuck. 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
7: From the 680 News Radio Traffic Center, I'm Luke Shields. This report brought to you by the Big Apple. Eastbound 401 approaching Kennedy in the Express. We still have this crash blocking the right-hand lane, and it's still causing delays from the 404 DVP in both the Express and Collectors. And then some construction on the East 401. Can't get on from northbound Kennedy. And then approaching Markham Road to approaching Nielsen and the Collectors. Two right lanes block delays from McCowan to Nielsen in both the Express and Collectors. Also can't access the East 401 from McCowan because of maintenance or from Markham Road also because of construction. The exit ramp to Nielsen is also off limits. And then delays return on the East 401 through Ajax from Westney to Salem. Westbound 401 slow from Keel, alternating Express Collectors to Dixon. And again from James Snow to west of Highway 25. Still have a stalled vehicle at James Snow. It's blocking the center lane, not really causing much of a delay. Just be careful as you travel through there. Actually, that is right at the start of those delays. Northbound on the DVP 404 combo is busy from Don Mills to York Mills. South 404 DVP drags from south of Finch to south of Lawrence. Try the Big Apple's famous apple bread. 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The Big Apple exit 497 off the 401 or thebigapple.ca. Next report in less than 10 minutes with the long-range forecast. Eric Smith.
8: Clouds are going to build through the late evening and overnight. Night, and that's going to bring along a chance of showers. Low of 15 degrees, and for Monday, chance of light rain is going to continue through the early morning, and we're going to have cloudy skies for the rest of the day. High of 20, and then Tuesday, much nicer day, mix of sun and clouds. High of 21, so not too hot, not too cold. Great day to do anything outside. And then Wednesday, some humidity is back in the forecast. High of 22, feeling like 26 with a mix of sun and cloud. All thanks to some southwesterly winds starting to blow. And Thursday, chance of shower starting in the afternoon, around 3 to 5 millimeters of rain with a high of 23, feeling like 26. Your low tonight is 15.
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11: 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Then, Mike Babcock is back behind the bench to lead the Edmonton Oilers against rookie head coach Manny Malhotra and the

0: Vancouver Canucks. 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
3: You're listening to 680 News Radio. Several arrests have been made near a UK airbase that's used by the U.S. Air Force. CNN's Nick Robertson is there with the latest.
4: Several vehicles found believed to potentially have explosives in them. Several people arrested at this site earlier today. And it is the scene of an ongoing investigation. We just passed a few hundred meters away down the road here, a small community center where a number of those families who've been evacuated from one of the villages that's right on the edge of the base here. What we understand at the moment is that this investigation is being led by the counter-terrorism police. There is no word yet from authorities in the UK about who may have been behind the discovery of these vehicles that potentially have explosives.
3: Britain's defense secretary says he's very thankful for the emergency team's quick response. And a French-trained GTHA chef has served up a new cookbook. Everyone who worked on it is from Hamilton, and it includes about 200 recipes. 680's Phil Martino with the story.
5: 63-year-old chef Ken Lefebvre, who owns Nellie James Catering in Dundas, says his life and the way he cooks are connected. He has a new self-published book called I'm Just Gonna Cook, a collection of stories, inspirations, culinary adventures, and conceptual recipes.
6: How I cook is I don't use recipes. I don't use a thermometer. Don't use a clock. I smell, taste, touch, poke, feel, listen. Do it again.
5: He says he's been cooking this way for 30 years.
6: So I tried to put that into words. It took me a while, but I did get it into words. I'm calling it conceptual cooking. And I've combined that with my story. I'm calling it my memoirs, my journey, like a so-called old school Anthony Bodine style from a Hamilton point of view.
5: You can get his book at a number of retailers in the Hamilton area, including Mickey Maguire's Cheese and The Kitchen Witch in Dundas, and on Amazon. Phil Martino, 680 News Radio.
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2: Hours after the CEOs of OpenAI and Anthropic appeared before the UN Security Council to urge world leaders to work together on AI, came the revelation that an OpenAI agent had hacked an Australian government website. The incident occurred in June. OpenAI detected it in August, and the government was told last week. Australia's Prime Minister says leaders need to make sure that systems and protocols are put in place to secure safer use of AI. At this week's climate meetings in New York, execs at Microsoft and Google have tried countering criticism of the rapid expansion of data centers. They discuss steps they're taking to shield consumers from the cost of new facilities, backing the workforce, and highlighting efforts related to water usage. Underscoring the growing ties between pharmacy and technology, Iambic Therapeutics, a clinical-stage life sciences firm that counts NVIDIA as a shareholder, has filed for a U.S. initial public offering of stock. Plans to use the funds raised from the IPO to advance three early-stage cancer drugs. Iambic is currently working with AbbVie on treatments for illnesses across immunology, neuroscience, and oncology. Andrew O'Day, Bloomberg Radio.
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9: 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That means it's time for Cottage Country Traffic on the Nines with Justin Pierce.
10: Well, this report is brought to you by Wayne's Auto Group, and it looks like as of right now, there are minor slowdowns as drivers are making their way from the cottage to roundabout on the QAW. It is slow as you are traveling just beyond the 406 now over in St. Catharines to beyond 7th. Unclear what's causing it. Looks like there may be an issue on the opposite side, on the Fort Erie bound side, that's causing folks to look over at it. But again, it is fairly slow as you are traveling around the Golden Horseshoe. But beyond that point, it is moving fairly well as you are making your way towards the city of Toronto. As you are traveling up and over the Burlington Skyway, there's a delay through there, of course. But once you have Fairview Street, it gets a lot better. Southbound on the 400, there are some delays too, just south of 89 to south of 5th as you are making your way into York Region. With Cottage Country Traffic on the Nines, I'm Justin Pierce.
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9: This is Sunday, September 27th. I'm Dylan McGuire. Here's what's making news this hour. Police have released the identity of the second person found dead in a car on fire last week in Toronto. Toronto firefighters who gave their lives in the line of duty were honored today at an annual ceremony in the city. Despite a supposed ceasefire being in place, the death toll has climbed to... the death toll has continued to climb in Palestine, passing 74,000 today. And we we've got another evening of transit closures across the city you'll need to know about as you're planning out.

0: There's some road work on the East 401. Can't get on from northbound Kennedy, McCowan, or Markham Road. All those ramps blocked by maintenance. So is the exit ramp to Nielsen. Delays returning the East 401 through Ajax from Westney over to Salem. Westbound on the 401 is busy from Keel, alternating express collectors to Dixon, and again from James Snow to west of Highway 25. At James Snow, the center lane blocked by a stalled vehicle. That's right at the start of those delays. So pack your patience as you make your way through there. Northbound DVP, busy from Don Mills up to York Mills. South 404 DVP, expect a delay south of Finch to south of Lawrence. Westbound Gardner is a slow drive approaching Spadina to Parkside. Eastbound side of the Gardner drags from Islington to east of Spadina. Eastbound QEW is slow from Mississauga Road to Dixie. West QEW, Niagara Bound on the QEW, approaching 7th Street. New problem. The right lane blocked off by a crash, so be careful as you travel through there. While other money managers stay idle, Dynamic is never in neutral because your money can't grow if it doesn't move. Learn more at dynamic.ca/active. Next report at 7:11 with the forecast. Eric Smith.
1: We'll have a nice clear evening until around the late evening and overnight hours. That's going to bring along a chance of showers and clouds. We're going to have a low of 15 as we go through the night, and then Monday, chance of showers are going to continue through the morning. Going to be cloudy for the rest of the day with a high of 20 degrees and partly clear skies in the overnight with a low of 14. Your low tonight is 15.
2: Right now, 22 degrees in downtown Toronto with a partly cloudy sky. 680 News Time, 7:02. Toronto police have identified a second victim after two people were found dead in separate burning vehicles in different parts of the city within hours of each other last week. 30-year-old Mohamed Kiri is the second victim after 32-year-old Marcus Charles was previously identified. The car Charles was in was found on fire in the Steeles Avenue East and Reeser Road area, while Kiri's body was found in a car on fire in the Royal York Road and Edenbridge Drive area of Etobicoke. Police have released a picture of Kiri. You can see it on our website, toronto.citynews.ca. The cases are Toronto's 27th and 28th homicides of 2026. Toronto is remembering 14 firefighters who lost their lives with their names added to the city's memorial honor roll during a ceremony today celebrating their courage and sacrifice. Mary Olivia Chow was in attendance.
3: Every day, Toronto firefighters leave home not knowing what the next call may bring, but they go anyway. The bravery and the dedication deserve our deepest respect. Toronto Fire Services is our city's first line of defense in emergencies. The skill, the commitment, and the courage make us proud and grateful.
2: Fire Chief Jim Jessup also spoke, saying no one has greater love than one who lays down their life for another. Since 1848, 367 firefighters have lost their lives protecting the city. The Canadian Police and Peace Officers Annual Memorial Service was also held today, recognizing six officers killed in the line of duty this year. Naira Ahmed from the Canadian Press has details.
4: Canadian flags were at half-mast and the scree of bagpipes rung out as hundreds of police officers marched onto the lawn on Parliament Hill to honor those who have fallen in the line of duty. Public Safety Minister Gary Anangasagari says the ceremony is a chance to pay respects to fallen heroes as well as their families who paid the ultimate price for that sacrifice.
2: Among those who were honored today were two Ontario Provincial Police officers, a Quebec officer, and a correctional service officer killed in separate car crashes, a Toronto police officer fatally shot while executing a search warrant, and a Montreal police officer shot and killed in a gunfight. 680 News Time 7:04. The death toll in Palestine under Israeli attack continues to climb. Donna Warder from the Associated Press reports.
5: In Gaza City, several men worked to remove the body of a person killed in an Israeli airstrike while in a car. One more person added to the Palestinian death toll from the Israel-Hamas war that began nearly 3 years ago. Gaza's health ministry says more than 74,000 Palestinians have been killed, more than 1,100 since a ceasefire took effect last October. The ceasefire halted the heaviest of fighting, but Israeli strikes have continued in what the military says are responses to threats and attacks. Seven Israelis have been killed since the ceasefire. I'm Donna Warder.
2: 680 News Time 7:05. Evening two of transit disruptions on both of Toronto's major networks. Samantha TC brings us the latest from TTC Transit Control.
6: There's no subway service between Finch and Sheppard Yonge stations over on Line 1 because of some signal work going on there. Now, we do have shuttle buses running through the area, and this closure will be taking place throughout the rest of today with regular subway service resuming tomorrow morning at around 6 a.m.
2: As for the go, Brandon Rowe has your need to know.
7: Lakeshore East trains are not running between Rouge Hill and Danforth, and service on the entire Stouffville line is suspended.

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2: You can sign up for transit alerts at both the TTC and GO Transit for the latest on delays and cancellations. 680 News Time 7:06. The Blue Jays took on the Cincinnati Reds in their season finale, looking to take 2 of 3. 680's Randolph Fairbairn with how that went.
3: After the Blue Jays split the first two in their series with the Cincinnati Reds, they would wrap up the regular season in the finale of the series. After a quiet first inning, the Jays would come alive in the second and third.
4: 2-0 pitch, Snyder takes off first move, and the pitch is hit in the air center field. Racing back, Jorge onto the warning track, leaps at the wall, it's gone!
3: Brandon Valenzuela with his 9th home run of the season. The Jays would add 2 more in the third to take a 4-1 lead, and Charles McAdoo would add a solo shot in the 8th for a 5-1 Blue Jays win. That would put a wrap on the Blue Jays' 79-83 season. From the Sports Center, I'm Randolph Fairbairn.
2: 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A 7-year-old Marvel movie topped the box office this weekend as superhero fans look forward to the next installment in the franchise. ABC's Mike Dubusky has your box office update.
5: Tony, this is a second chance.
6: Avengers Endgame Encore topped the weekend box office, drawing in $26 million. It's a re-release of the 2019 film with 8 minutes of added footage, and it all comes with just a few months to go before Avengers Doomsday, set for a December release.
7: There's an emergency here.
6: Second place went to Resident Evil, which made $23 million.
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6: And rounding out the top three was the Brad Pitt film Heart of the Beast with $20 million. Mike Dubusky, ABC News.
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2: 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For Cottage Country Traffic on the Nines, here's Justin Pierce.
11: Yeah, that's right. This report is brought to you by Gateway Casinos, and it looks like as of right now, there are delays Toronto-bound on the QEW. It is slow for those traveling out of St. Catharines. Slow beyond the 406 to beyond 7th. It looks like the collision on the Fort Erie-bound side. Lots of drivers are looking over at it, so it looks like that's what's causing the delay at this point in time as drivers are traveling around the Golden Horseshoe. Farther along the QEW, Toronto-bound, of course, there are delays for those traveling up and over the Burlington Skyway. Those delays extend out towards Fairview Street. More delays in other places on the southbound 400. It's really on and off south of 89 to south of 5th. And then on the westbound side of the 401, again, minor delays just west of Brock Street to approaching Salem. With Cottage Country Traffic on the Nines, I'm Justin Pierce.
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2: 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That means it's time for Rogers Xfinity Internet traffic and weather together on the ones. 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
0: All right, Dylan. So it's a pretty busy drive.

0: there still across your major routes. This report brought to you by Search Kings. On the eastbound 401 approaching Kennedy in the Express, the right lane still blocked off by this crash, and that's causing delays, and they've actually worsened from Bayview alternating Express collectors. And then some construction, can't get onto the east 401 from northbound Kennedy, McCowan, or Markham Road, all because of road work. The Nielsen Transfer 2 collectors also off limits because of construction. On the westbound side of the 401, it's slow from McCowan to Kennedy, both the Express and collectors, and again from Keele alternating Express collectors to Dixon, and then it bunches up again from James Snow to west of Highway 25. Speaking of James Snow Parkway, still have a stalled vehicle there in the center lane. Northbound DVP is jammed from Don Mills to approaching York Mills. Southbound 404 DVP, expected delay from Shepherd to south of Lawrence. On the westbound Gardner, it's moving slowly from Jarvis to Jamison. Eastbound Gardner delays from Islington to the Jarvis ramp. Eastbound QEW is still a slow drive from Mississauga Road to Dixie. Looking for better results from your Google advertising? 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Next report in less than 10 minutes with the forecast, Eric Smith.
1: You might want to hold off any outdoor activities until Tuesday, because that's when we'll get some sun back. Because Monday, we're going to be mainly cloudy, and we have a chance of light rain. Now for this evening, chance of showers, and that's going to continue into the overnight. We'll have a low of 15 degrees. And then for Monday, mainly cloudy, chance of light rain through the early morning. High of 20 for the day and a low of 14 degrees overnight. Then Tuesday, it's going to be a beautiful day, mix of sun and clouds, high of 21, so very comfortable out there with a low of 14. Your low tonight is 15.
2: Right now in downtown Toronto, we're sitting at 22 degrees with a partly cloudy sky. 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
2: It's 22 degrees right now in downtown Toronto with a partly cloudy sky. Good evening to you. I'm Dylan McGuire. Here are the top stories this hour. Toronto police have identified 30-year-old Mahmoud Carey as the second victim after two people were found dead in separate burning vehicles in different parts of the city within hours of each other last week. Mayor Olivia Chow spoke about Toronto's pride and gratitude today while speaking at an event this afternoon honoring firefighters who gave their lives protecting the city. 14 names were added to the memorial honor roll. Fire Chief Jim Jessup was also in attendance. More than 74,000 Palestinians have now been killed by Israeli fire, according to local officials, including more than 1,100 since a supposed ceasefire took hold nearly a year ago. Seven Israelis have also been killed. 680 News Time, 7:15. That means it's time for sports. And from Sportsnet 590 The Fan, we'll say good evening to Asher Roth.
8: Hey, good evening, Dylan. Well, it was an emotional and jubilant day at Rogers Center. Yeah, that was just a few moments of the standing ovation George Springer got as he was pulled from the game in the third inning after singling in what was very likely his final at-bat as a Blue Jay, while Max Scherzer allowed just a run in seven-plus innings in a 5-1 victory over the Cincinnati Reds in their final game of 2026. Blue Jays missed the postseason with a 79-83 record. They finished last in the East after the Yankees and Orioles game was postponed, so they finish a half game behind Baltimore in the AL East basement just a year after making it to Game 7 of the World Series. In other action, the Houston Astros clinched the AL West with a 9-0 win over the Athletics, finishing 81-81. That's what it took to clinch a division this year. They eliminate the Texas Rangers with the victory. The Phillies also clinched the final wild card spot in the National League with a 7-3 victory over the Tampa Bay Rays.

0: The midday slate continues across the NFL. The 49ers have a late lead over the Cardinals late in the fourth quarter. Just checking to see if that one is now over. And it looks like it is awfully close, but still late. Now 36-30 for the Niners with 30 seconds left in the fourth. Vikings are clinging to a 20-16 lead over the Buccaneers with a minute and a half left in the fourth quarter. Raiders are up 28-27 over the Saints with 7 minutes left. And the Cowboys have a 28-24 lead over the Baltimore Ravens with 3.5 left to go in the fourth quarter in Dallas. Earlier, the Buffalo Bills stayed perfect with a 24-16 win over the Chargers. Josh Allen was sacked 4 times, still managed to rush a pair of touchdowns in. The Rams and Broncos are tonight's Sunday nighter. That starts at 8:20. The USA stormed back to beat the international team 17-13 at the President's Cup. Scottie Scheffler, Cameron Young, and Justin Thomas are among the Americans who won their matches today. And Inter Toronto fell 4-3 to Pacific FC in CPL action earlier today. Sports at 15 and 45 past every hour or anytime at sportsnet.ca.
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4: This is All News Radio 680 News. I'm John Downs. During his 4-day trip to France, Pope Leo was greeted by a large crowd as he drove in the Pope Mobile on the way to the sanctuary of Our Lady of Lourdes. CNN's Christopher Lamb is there.
5: Another big crowd have turned out to see the Pope here in Lourdes, in the southwest of the country. More than 100,000 for a mass led, celebrated by Pope Leo. He's here in what is a major Catholic pilgrimage site in France, and the mass taking place just by the most holy part of Lourdes, the grotto, where it is believed that the Virgin Mary appeared to a young girl in the 1850s. Now, the Pope has been very keen to encourage what has been seen as a rise of young people becoming Catholic.
4: The French Catholic shrine is associated with miraculous cures and is now also a place of healing for survivors of clergy sexual abuse. Leo is later set to meet with some of the survivors. Some experts wonder whether Canada has enough diplomats to build the ties the government wants with other Arctic nations.
6: The Trudeau government closed its Canadian International Arctic Center in 2023. Global Affairs argued at the time its Arctic team would work better out of Ottawa. But former Canadian ambassador to Norway, Artur Wilczynski, calls the closure decision incoherent. Canada has been making efforts recently with new consulates in Greenland and Alaska, but multiple experts question Global Affairs' current depth of knowledge and contacts in the Arctic at a time of rising international interest in the

0: Now and Politico from the White House over their coverage as court battles over media access at the White House continue. U.S. Attorney General Todd Blanche citing security concerns on ABC's This Week.
1: The president hasn't denied access. That's not the right way to describe it. This is what the president has said, is that he is sick and tired of certain media outlets just refusing to report accurate news.
0: Coming up, traffic and weather together.
2: This report, it's brought to you by Rogers. And there are delays on the westbound side of the 401. It is slow west of Brock Street to approaching Salem. And then on the southbound side of the 400, there's also on and off slowdowns as you are traveling south of Barrie. It starts south of 89 to south of 5th. And then farther south along the 400, there's more delays just south of Shepherd down to the 401. With Cottage Country traffic, I'm Justin Pierce.
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6: From the 680 News Radio Traffic Center, I'm Luke Shields. This report brought to you by Canadian Rack Technologies. Eastbound 401, new problem east of the 404 DVP in the collectors. The right lane blocked off by a stalled vehicle, and that's not helping. And delays that were pre-existing on the East 401. But first, we are still dealing with this problem as well. Approaching Kennedy in the Express, it's a crash blocking the right-hand lane. And those two issues are working together, causing some pretty heavy slowdowns from Bayview, alternating both Express and collectors to approach Kennedy, where that crash is located. And then some construction on the East 401. Can't get on from Northbound Kennedy, McCowan, or Markham Road. You also can't exit to Nielsen, all because of road work. Westbound 401 is busy from McCowan to Kennedy in both the Express and Collectors. Slows again Keel, alternating Express Collectors to Dixon, and from James Snow to west of Highway 25. And at James Snow Parkway, the center lane blocked off by a stalled vehicle, so that's not helping those delays. Northbound DVP 404 combo, busy from Don Mills to approaching York Mills. Southbound 404 DVP drags from Shepherd to south of Lawrence. Westbound Gardner, expected a delay from Jarvis to Jamison. Eastbound side of the Gardner, moving slowly from Islington to the Jarvis ramp. And the East QEW is a slow drive right now from Mississauga Road to Dixie. 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Next report in less than 10 minutes with the extended forecast. Eric Smith.
7: We have a pretty comfortable work week ahead for us. Temperatures are going to be above seasonal, and we do have some rain coming back in the forecast for Thursday. So tonight, chance of showers through the late evening and overnight with a low of 15 degrees, and for Monday, chance of light rain will continue through the morning, cloudy for the rest of the day, and a high of 20 degrees. And Tuesday, much nicer day, mix of sun and clouds, high of 21, low of 14 degrees overnight. And then Wednesday, some humidity is back into the forecast, high of 22, feeling like 26 with a mix of sun and cloud, and that southwesterly wind, which is making it a lot warmer. And then Thursday, chance of showers starting in the afternoon, high of 23, feeling like 27 with that southwesterly wind continuing. Your low tonight is 50.
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0: You're listening to All News Radio 680 News. I'm John Downs. New questions about when children should get their first smartphones in a national

0: disorder symptoms by age 14. Dr. Jessica Shepherd, chief medical officer of HERS, a leading health and wellness platform, spoke to ABC News.
1: When we look at the actual cognition and how the brain develops, especially in the early adolescence age, this is really where we start to see a lot of patterns and how they perceive their public area and their friends and their colleagues.
0: Researchers say 70% of the children studied had a smartphone at age 12. Celine Dion is back on stage, and Canadians are apparently ready to fly to Paris to see her.
2: It's amazing. We are all together. I made a promise. I made a promise to come back and to be back on stage. So here I am, singing for you and singing for me, singing life.
0: Hotels.com says searches for Paris hotels from Canadians have jumped 20% year over year, more than any other country except France. Overall, Paris hotel searches are up 15% as Dion continues her 16-show residency. It's her first major return to performing in 6 years after stepping away following her diagnosis of stiff person syndrome. And the Celine craze isn't ending soon. 10 more Paris shows are set for spring of 2027. Coming up, weekend business.
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6: McDonald's is making big changes to reverse a slump in sales and get more people in the door.
7: McDonald's has been contending with a slowdown in growth. In the U.S., a lot of people have just pulled back from going to McDonald's for different reasons.
6: That's Bloomberg restaurant reporter Daniela Sartori. 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
14: Time 7:29. That means it's time for Cottage Country traffic on the nines with Justin Pierce.
15: Well, this report, it's brought to you by Wayne's Auto Group, and there's now a stalled vehicle on the westbound 401. It's just west of Brock Street. The left lane is shut down with that stalled vehicle. It looks like emergency crews are on scene. It is in part causing the slowdown on the approach to Brock Street. It looks like those delays extend beyond the stalled vehicle now out towards Salem. With Cottage Country Traffic, I'm Justin Pierce.
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1: Good evening. It's Sunday, September 27th. I'm Dylan McGuire. Here's what's making news this hour. We now know the identity of the second victim after two men were found dead in separate burning cars in Toronto last week. 14 firefighters who gave their lives this past year were honored at a ceremony in the city today. After U.S. President Donald Trump rejected Iran's latest peace proposal, the Middle Eastern country says they're ready to come to the table, but the ball's in Trump's court. A weekend in Toronto, it's just not complete without some transit closures to have to work around.
3: The Blue Jays cap off a disappointing season on a winning note. The Astros and Phillies punch their tickets to the postseason, and the Bills rush past the Chargers. Sports at 45.
1: 680 News Time, 7:31. That means it's time for Rogers Xfinity Internet. Traffic and weather together on the ones. We'll head on over to Luke Shields.
4: 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New problem on the westbound Gardner approaching Park Lawn. The two right lanes are blocked off by a multi-vehicle collision. Emergency crews on scene, and this is really jamming up the drive on the West Gardner. It's slow from all the way back from approaching Spadina up to approaching Park Lawn on the West Gardner, so pack your patience as you travel through. And then on the eastbound side of the Gardner, it's slow as well from Islington through to the Jarvis Ramp. Some good news on the westbound 401 at James Snow Parkway. That stalled vehicle that was in the center lane has cleared. All lanes reopened, so no longer anything to steer clear of. On the eastbound side of the 401, east of the 404 DVP and the collector's right lane blocked by a stalled vehicle. There was a crash approaching Kennedy in the express in the right lane, but that has cleared, so all lanes have been reopened. Some construction on the East 401. Can't get on from northbound Kennedy, McCowan, or Markham. Also can't exit to Nielsen. Delays return on the eastbound 401 from Westney to Salem. The eastbound QEW still moving a little slowly from Mississauga Road to Dixie. On the Niagara Mound QEW approaching 7th Street, watch out for a crash in the right lane. 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Next report at 7:41 with the forecast, Eric Smith.
5: We were finally seeing a chance of showers through the late evening and overnight hours. We haven't had that since September 15th, so have the umbrella and the rain jacket handy just in case. 15 degrees through the overnight, and then for Monday, chance of light rain will continue through the morning. Cloudy for the rest of the day with a high of 20 degrees and a low of 14 degrees overnight. Your low tonight is 15.
1: Right now, we're at 21 degrees in downtown Toronto with a partly cloudy sky. 680 News Time, 7:32. Toronto police have identified a second victim after two people were found dead in separate burning vehicles in different parts of the city last week. Investigators named 30-year-old Mohamed Kiri today after 32-year-old Marcus Charles was identified earlier. Charles was found inside a car on fire near Steeles Avenue East and Reeser Road, while Kiri was found in a burning vehicle near Royal York Road and Edenbridge Drive in Etobicoke. Police have released a photo of Kiri, which you can find on our website, toronto.citynews.ca. The cases are Toronto's 27th and 28th homicides of 2020. At an annual ceremony honoring firefighters in Toronto who lost their lives in the line of duty, 14 names were added to the city's memorial honor roll today. Fire Chief Jim Jessup.
6: It has been said that no one has greater love than a person who lays down his or her life for another. The firefighters whose names are engraved on our monument powerfully personify this enduring belief. They were devoted. They were true. They were brave, and they made a choice. They chose to live a life of service. They chose to put themselves in harm's way, to be guardians of the people of this great city.
1: Since 1848, 367 firefighters have lost their lives protecting the city. Mayor Olivia Chow was also in attendance, saying the bravery and dedication of Toronto firefighters deserves our deepest respect and gratitude. Meanwhile, the Canadian Police and Peace Officers Annual Memorial Service in Ottawa was held today, recognizing five police officers and a correctional service officer who died this year. Public Safety Minister Gary Anandasangri says the ceremony is a chance to pay respects to fallen heroes, as well as their families who paid the ultimate price for that sacrifice.
7: Today's ceremony is an acknowledgement that not every police and peace officer makes it home. They have made the ultimate sacrifice, one that we honor, in service of their community and in service of their country.
1: Since the memorial service was first held in 1978, over 900 names have been added to glass tablets that line the perimeter wall on Parliament Hill. 680 News Time, 7:35. Iran's foreign minister says the Islamic Republic is ready for diplomacy, but is also prepared to resume the war. Donna Warder from the Associated Press.

0: reports.
1: A day after President Donald Trump rejected Iran's proposal for reopening the Strait of Hormuz and resuming negotiations, Iranian Foreign Minister Abbas Araghchi tells NBC's Meet the Press it's up to Trump to decide what to do.
2: We are fully prepared for the time for the war to be resumed. And I repeat, we stand firm in the face of any new aggression, even if it comes to a doomsday war. But at the same time, we are ready, we stand ready for diplomacy.
1: On the sidelines of the UN General Assembly, Araghchi earlier told Iranian state media that Tehran's conditions for reopening the strait remain unchanged and there will be no backing down. Tehran wants the U.S. to lift its naval blockade of Iranian ports, waive sanctions on Iranian oil sales, and observe a ceasefire that would include Lebanon. I'm Donna Water.
0: Clergy abuse survivors in France are speaking positively about a meeting with Pope Leo. Julie Walker from the Associated Press with that story.
3: On his third day in France, Pope Leo met with French survivors of clergy sexual abuse who are praising the encounter, saying he listened to them, knew of their cases, and said more work needed to be done to respond to the scandal. Five of the seven survivors who met with Leo held a press conference in Lourdes, the Catholic shrine that has long drawn sick and disabled people, and more recently, victims of abuse. Leo also celebrated Mass before some 150,000 people, many in wheelchairs, on the prairie next to Lourdes' main basilica. He then visited a care center for sick people on the sanctuary's grounds. The Pope again wading into the end-of-life debate, blasting the legalization of medically assisted death as immoral, false compassion. I'm Julie Walker.
0: 680 News Time, 737. Researchers say critically endangered North Atlantic right whales are feeding closer to the ocean's surface at night, increasing the risk of being struck by boats. Diana Messina from the Canadian Press with more.
4: A recent study out of Dalhousie University documented nighttime surface feeding in North Atlantic right whales. The research team tagged 23 right whales in the Gulf of St. Lawrence and used video footage from the tags along with a machine learning algorithm to recognize when the whales were feeding at night. The data revealed that whales are feeding within the same depth as large vessels at night, increasing the risk of collision. The paper's lead author, Jay Kirkham, says collisions with vessels and entanglements in fishing gear are the leading causes of death in the whale population. Diana Messina, The Canadian Press.
0: And we've got some ongoing changes to transit around the city this evening. On the TTC, shuttle buses are replacing trains on Line 1, the Yonge University line, between Finch and Sheppard Yonge stations. On the Lakeshore East GO, there's no service between Rouge Hill and Danforth GO, with buses running between Durham and Ajax and Pickering, before continuing directly to Union. Finally, on the Stouffville line, there's no train service at all. GO buses will be making all stops from Old Elm to Unionville GO, then running straight to Union. Still to come on 680 News Radio, we'll take a look at your gas prices and cottage country traffic. 680 News Time, 738.
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0: 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Enpro predicts the price won't change at midnight, holding at $1.81.9 a liter at most GTA stations. 680 News Time, 7:39. Cottage country traffic on the nines with Justin Pierce.
7: Yeah, that's right. This report is brought to you by Gateway Casinos. It looks like for those traveling along the westbound side of the 401, it looks like the drive has got a little bit better. There's a collision, or a stalled vehicle, I should say, that is cleared west of Brock Street. It was blocking the left lane. Again, that's been cleared away by MTO, so that left lane is now live. Emergency crews are gone, but we are still seeing delays from on the approach to Brock Street out towards Salem, so it is slow again on the westbound side of the 401. For those traveling Toronto bound on the QEW, there is a delay that's still currently happening as you are traveling around the Golden Horseshoe. It looks like there's a delay through 7th. With Cottage Country traffic on the 9s, I'm Justin Pierce.
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4: This report brought to you by CIBC. Another new problem on your major routes. It's on the southbound 400 approaching Highway 7. Two center lanes are blocked off by a multi-vehicle crash, and that's really jamming up the drive on that southbound 400. The delays start back at Langstaff, so pack your patience as you make your way through there. And those delays are in both the Express and Collectors, because there are both options through that area of the southbound 400. And then we still have this problem on the westbound Gardner approaching Park Lawn. The two right lanes blocked off by a crash. Lots of emergency crews on scene. This is really jamming up the drive from approaching Spadina, so pack your patience as you travel by. Eastbound side of the Gardner still slow from the Humber Bridge over to the Jarvis Ramp. East QEW, expect delays Mississauga Road to Dixie. Eastbound on the 401, new problem approaching the 404 DVP in the Collectors. A center lane blocked by a crash. And then just east of the 404 DVP in the Collectors, the right lane blocked by a stalled vehicle. Can't get onto the East 401 from northbound Kennedy, from McCowan or Markham Road, all because of construction. Also can't exit to Nielsen. Westbound 401, expected delay from McCowan to Kennedy in both the Express and Collector. Slows again Keel, alternating Express Collectors to Dixon. 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Next report in less than 10 minutes with the forecast. Eric Smith.
5: We're going to be cloudy and we have a chance of rain through the late evening and overnight hours. And that's coming from the nor'easter storm affecting the east coast of America. We're going to have a low of 15 degrees overnight, and then Monday, chance of light rain is going to continue through the early morning. So have that rain jacket and umbrella just in case as you're heading to work. Should be cloudy for the rest of the day with a high of 20 degrees. And Tuesday, mix of sun and clouds, high of 21 degrees. So a much better day to be outside with a low of 14 overnight. Your low tonight is 15.
3: Right now in downtown Toronto, we're sitting at 21 degrees with a partly cloudy sky. Still to come on 680 News Radio, we'll check your headlines. 680 News Time, 7:43.
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3: A partly cloudy sky above downtown Toronto and 21 degrees right now. Good evening, I'm Dylan McGuire. Here are the top stories this hour. After two separate incidents of men found dead in burning cars last week in Toronto, police have now identified the second victim as 30-year-old Mohammed Kiri. It's still unclear how or if the two men are connected. These are the 28th and 29th homicides of 2026. Or rather, they are the 27th and 28th homicides of 2026 in Toronto. Fire Chief Jim Jessup honored the 14 firefighters who lost their lives in the line of duty at a ceremony in the city today, saying there is no one more full of love than someone willing to give their life for another. Mayor Lydia Chow was also in attendance. Iran says they are willing to continue peace negotiations anytime the U.S. and Israel are. It comes after U.S. President Donald Trump rejected their latest peace proposal yesterday. 680 News Time, 7:45 means it's time for sports.

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1: All right, Dylan, it's been a season many Blue Jays fans will want to forget, but today's game proved that even lost years can contain some beautiful moments. Max Scherzer, the 42-year-old starter, future Hall of Famer, on short rest in what may have been but probably wasn't his last time on a major league mound. He allowed just a single run on 6 hits in 7-plus innings, striking out 7 as the Jays beat the Reds 5-1 in their final game of the season. Manager John Schneider even gave Scherzer one more chance to bark at him as he came out to see how he was feeling during a mound visit in the 7th inning with 2 out. He eventually left him in. Scherzer would get out of the inning. George Springer also got a standing ovation as he exited for a pinch runner in the 3rd inning. He is a free agent at season's end. The Jays finished last in the East, though, just a year after being mere millimeters from a 3rd World Series title in franchise history. Meantime, the last 2 postseason spots go to the Houston Astros and the Philadelphia Phillies, who both picked up victories today. They clinch at the expense of the Texas Rangers and the Arizona Diamondbacks. The MLB postseason, it begins on Tuesday. We have 3 more finals on the gridiron. How about the Raiders? They improved to 3-0 with a 35-27 win over the New Orleans Saints on the road. The Vikings also stayed perfect with a 23-16 win over the Bucks in Tampa. They fall to 0-3. The 49ers also stay perfect. They beat the Cardinals 36-30. And the Ravens and the Cowboys, they are headed to overtime, or it looked like they were. No, the Ravens picked up a last second, literally, field goal. So they beat the Cowboys 34-31 in the mere dying seconds there. So the Sunday nighters coming up, it's the Broncos hosting the LA Rams. It's an 8:20 kickoff coming up in just over half an hour. In golf, Team USA stormed back to beat the international team 17-13 at the President's Cup. And in tennis, Denis Shapovalov picked up a victory in the Chengdu Open quarterfinal, while in the WTA, Leila Annie Fernandez, she picked up a victory in the final at the Singapore Open, so she wins the title there. Sports at 15 and 45 past every hour, or anytime at sportsnet.ca.
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5: You're listening to 680 News Radio Toronto. Good evening. I'm Brendan Lang. A potential game changer in the fight against cancer coming out of the U.S. A blood test that could detect the disease is in its early stages and has been recommended to the FDA for approval. ABC's Dr. Darian Sutton on what you should know.
6: It's the first multi-cancer blood test seeking FDA approval currently for people over the age of 50. Now, the company that makes it, Grail, says that it can detect over 50 different types of cancer. And the way that it does this is that it looks for small particles and patterns of DNA associated with cancer in the blood. It is promising, but it is far from perfect. So in one of their major studies, they followed adults who were diagnosed with cancer at the 12-month point or after the 12-month point. Then they looked back to see how accurate the Galleri test was. It identified about 1 out of 3 cancers.
5: The American Cancer Society estimates cancer will cause more than 600,000 deaths this year. For many people, an Amazon delivery at the door is an everyday occurrence, but police in Northern California say they're looking into a case where burglars use that familiar site as a cover for a crime. Now police are investigating an elaborate burglary scheme. ABC's Melissa Adon reports it was all caught on camera with an apparently fake delivery driver knocking on doors.
7: Our ABC station KGO spoke to homeowner Donna Cato, who says she was out of town.
8: It seems that the perpetrators staged themselves down by the corner.
7: A car pulls up and out comes 2 men wearing masks. Cato says the men shatter the backyard sliding door. In less than 10 minutes, Cato says they rummaged through her

0: Her home.
1: I lost all the heirloom jewelry that my mother had given me.
0: Milpitas police saying the same vehicle was caught on a license plate reader entering the city 2 hours before the incident.
2: A neighbor's camera spotted the suspects pushing a safe with valuables out of the home. Your traffic and weather together is coming up next.
3: 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Well, there's a new issue for those traveling through Vaughan on the southbound 400 from the cottage. There's a collision that's on the approach to 7. It's in the express. Two center lanes are blocked with that collision. It looks like at this point, emergency crews are arriving on scene. This one is causing a delay from Rutherford. So again, it is fairly slow as you are traveling through Vaughan along the southbound 400. And then there's more volume delays on the westbound side of the 401 from on the approach to Brock Street to Salem. With Cottage Country Traffic, I'm Justin Pierce.
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13: From the 680 News Radio Traffic Center, I'm Luke Shields. This report brought to you by Jumbo Lobster Clubhouse. Still dealing with a couple of problems out there across your major routes. First, on the southbound 400 approaching Highway 7 in the Express, a center lane blocked up by a crash. Crews on scene. This is causing delays from Langstaff in both the Express and Collector lanes. And then on the westbound Gardner, approaching Park Lawn, the two right lanes blocked by a crash. Emergency crews on that scene. That's really jamming up the drive from approaching Spadina. Eastbound Gardner, also a slow drive from the Humber Bridge over to the Jarvis Ramp. Good news on the eastbound 401, east of the 404 DVP and the Collectors, a stalled vehicle that was blocking the right lane has cleared, so all lanes reopen. Backtracking a little bit on the east 401, approaching the 404 DVP and the Collectors, the center lane blocked off still by a crash. Approaching Markham Road to approaching Nielsen and the Collectors, two right lanes blocked by construction. And then so are the McCowan and Markham ramps onto the East 401. You also can't exit to Nielsen because of maintenance. West 401 is slow from McCowan to Kennedy in both the Express and Collectors. And again, from Keele alternating Express Collectors to Dixon. Take on Lobster Mountain, the 2-pound plus tower of tender lobster at Jumbo Lobster Clubhouse and Fishman Lobster Clubhouse. Savor the height of seafood dining in Richmond Hill and Scarborough. Next report in less than 10 minutes with the long range forecast. Eric Smith.
14: Clouds are going to build through the late evening and overnight, and that's going to bring along a chance of showers, low of 15 degrees, and for Monday, chance of light rain is going to continue through the early morning, and we're going to have cloudy skies for the rest of the day, high of 20, and then Tuesday, much nicer day, mix of sun and clouds, high of 21, so not too hot, not too cold, great day to do anything outside, and then Wednesday, some humidity is back in the forecast, high of 22, feeling like 26 with a mix of sun and cloud, all thanks to some southwesterly wind starting to blow, and Thursday, chance of shower starting in the afternoon, around 3 to 5 millimeters of rain with a high of 23, feeling like 27. Your low tonight is 50.
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2: You're listening to 680 News Radio. Several arrests have been made near a UK airbase that's used by the U.S. Air Force. CNN's Nick Robertson is there with the latest.
19: Several vehicles found, believed to
8: potentially have explosives in them. Several people arrested at this site earlier today. And it is the scene of an ongoing investigation. We just passed a few hundred meters away down.

0: The road here, a small community centre where a number of those families who've been evacuated from one of the villages that's right on the edge of the base here. What we understand at the moment is that this investigation is being led by the counter-terrorism police. There is no word yet from authorities in the UK about who may have been behind the discovery of these vehicles that potentially have explosives.
1: Britain's defense secretary says he's very thankful for the emergency team's quick response. And a French-trained GTHA chef has served up a new cookbook. Everyone who worked on it is from Hamilton, and it includes about 200 recipes. 680's Phil Martino with the story.
2: 63-year-old chef Ken Lefebvre, who owns Nellie James Catering in Dundas, says his life and the way he cooks are connected. He has a new self-published book called I'm Just Gonna Cook, a collection of stories, inspirations, culinary adventures, and conceptual recipes.
3: How I cook is I don't use recipes. I don't use a thermometer. Don't use a clock. I smell, taste, touch, poke, feel, listen, do it again.
2: He says he's been cooking this way for 30 years.
3: So I tried to put that into words. It took me a while, but I did get it into words. I'm calling it conceptual cooking. And I've combined that with my story. I'm calling it my memoirs, my journey, like a so-called old school Anthony Bourdain style from a Hamilton point of view.
2: You can get his book at a number of retailers in the Hamilton area, including Mickey Maguire's Cheese and The Kitchen Witch in Dundas, and on Amazon. Phil Martino, 680 News Radio.
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6: Internet and cybersecurity company Akamai Technologies has landed the biggest contract in its history as AI giant Anthropic signs a 7-year deal worth $11.6 billion. Akamai will supply Anthropic access to its CPUs to help meet rapidly rising demand for its AI services. Anthropic has been on a buying spree for the computing necessary to meet growing demand, tapping companies from Google to SpaceX for access to chips. It's 3 months till Christmas. Have you started shopping yet? Costco has plenty of holiday-themed stuff on full display already, but its really big sellers have been items hit by big price spikes, such as gasoline and beef, as shoppers search for discounts. Comparable sales increased to better than forecast 6.7% in the just-finished quarter, with its fast-growing online business seeing a 20% jump. All that sounds good, but some investors are worried about Costco's big miss last quarter, as fewer people than expected signed up to become members. Andrew O'Day, Bloomberg Radio.
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11: Yeah, that's right. 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It's because of a collision that's on the southbound 400. It's on the approach to 7. It's in the express. It looks like the two center lanes Now it looks like the two left lanes as the emergency crews are kind of moving over. So it looks like